0: What do you say to that Catholic who looks at a blessed Fulton Sheen, sees him on TV, radio, all the books he published? They think to themselves, I'm not a very good communicator. How am I supposed to personally share the gospel?
1: I think, you know, none of us are Archbishop Fulton Sheen. He was unique, but all of us have very powerful communication gifts. We were made, you know, we find who we are in Christ.
2: Learning lessons from the blessed Fulton Sheen, the famed Catholic televangelist beatified a week ago, we return to the journey from St. Louis a week ago, now to his home parish of Peoria, Illinois, where the remembrances, worship, and awards in his honor continued. Welcome to EWTN News in Depth. I'm Mark Irons, sitting in this week for Catherine Hadro. The beatification events may be over, but the journey has not ended for blessed Fulton J. Sheen as the cause for canonization continues. More happened after that beatification we told you about last week in St. Louis as events moved on to Fulton Sheen's hometown of Peoria, Illinois. I was privileged to be there.
3: Believe me, the only pollution that is in this world is a moral pollution, and that he took upon himself in his death.
4: One of the first to successfully capture national attention, sharing the gospel message on radio and television.
5: Love in the face of sorrow does not seek isolation.
4: And with his recent beatification, Fulton Sheen was also the first American-born bishop to take the title Blessed.
1: He could reach people. He could read the human heart. So many gifts.
4: Among the American bishops, Bishop John Barris of the Diocese of Rockville Center stands out because he was baptized by Sheen.
0: October 2nd, 1960, you were baptized by Blessed Fulton Sheen in Larchmont, New York.
1: It's just overwhelming.
4: His father wrote for Bishop Sheen's Mission magazine. Though there is no picture of his baptism, Bishop Barris says sometimes he'll visualize the moment.
1: My godparents, my family's friends, and then Bishop Sheen, just thinking about him in that church where I grew up.
4: After Sheen's beatification in St. Louis last week, the celebration of his life and mission continued in his hometown, Peoria, Illinois. Participants gave glory to God in Mass and prayed at Sheen's tomb at the Cathedral of St. Mary of the Immaculate Conception. A festival with vendors continued through the weekend. And there was even a red carpet at the first annual Sheen Awards. After all, Fulton Sheen once beat out Lucille Ball, winning an Emmy Award for Most Outstanding TV Personality. On this red carpet, we met nuns, fans of the newly named Blessed.
6: He belongs to Peoria. He grew up in the area. Several of our sisters actually met him personally. We read his writings when I was early in formation. So he's just been like a father teaching us along the way.
2: You might think of Blessed Fulton Sheen surrounded by those television cameras, lights, and a captivated audience, but growing up, he was surrounded by cornfields and quiet countryside here in Illinois. We're going to a place where his spiritual journey really began.
4: A 45-minute drive from Peoria takes you to the sleepy community of El Paso, where the boy who would become known as Fulton, his mother's maiden name, was born. Here inside St. Mary's Church, he was baptized Peter John Sheen.
1: Every secular...
4: A couple days after the beatification, Bishop Barris and the Bishop of Peoria, Louis Tilka, celebrated Mass in this historic parish, which is merging with another church. And the new parish name will be a world's first, Blessed Fulton Sheen Parish.
1: This is a beautiful moment.
0: You said in your pastoral letter about Blessed Fulton Sheen that you hope this beatification sparks a missionary fire. You hope that missionary fire spreads amongst the laity. Is it important for us as the laity to pay attention to?
1: It's critical. It's so important that we understand what the apostle of the laity, it's primarily to bring the light of Jesus Christ into every secular public square, into secular networks, secular friendships, secular forums, secular workplaces. That is to be a missionary.
5: And the world is worth living in, and the world is worth saving.
4: Though Sheen reached millions in the mid-20th century, his message has a timeless quality, still resonating with newer generations today.
5: Believe the things that are almost impossible. And if you got faith, they will come true.
7: In the stories of children, teenagers, young adults being impacted.
4: One noticeable feature of the beatification and following celebrations in Peoria, all the young people present.
8: It makes me feel more alive. He just is wonderful.
4: Outside his tomb in Peoria, we met pilgrims like Victoria, who's come across Fulton Sheen's video clips on YouTube. With the new blessed coming from her home state of Illinois, she's reminded that everyone is called to holiness.
9: I think people, they tend to feel distant from people and go, they're like, oh, I can't do all that. Like, it's impossible. But then they see someone just living out the life that God called them to. And he's able to, like Fulton Sheen was able to meet people where they were at. Like old people, young people, their problems.
4: And we asked Richard, who drove from Tennessee for the beatification events, what it was about Sheen that continues to draw a captive audience.
10: What he was speaking the truth. Ultimately, the truth is God.
4: Still, the truth is there are many people who haven't heard that or encountered Jesus Christ, let alone the television preacher from Peoria, even those from his hometown.
0: His name is Fulton Sheen.
4: We met Montel right outside the Cathedral of St. Mary.
0: Are you from Peoria?
11: Born and raised.
0: Born and raised. He was raised here too.
4: He said the name sounds familiar, but that's about it.
0: He was on TV in the 50s and 60s and had a really popular show that got national attention to like millions of viewers. And he was just talking about Jesus Christ, talking about his love for Christ. His show won an Emmy Award, believe it or not.
11: Wow.
0: Yeah, yeah.
4: Montel told us he walks by the cathedral and tomb all the time. Our interaction, a reminder that unless people are invited to church, they could assume they aren't welcome.
11: Yeah, I seen the thing, like the tomb of them, and I know because I'm not part of their church, I probably can't go in.
0: You can. You can absolutely go in.
4: Following Sheen's beatification, we found Catholics inspired by his missionary zeal.
12: We just have to step up. A lot of the time we dumb down, we play down our faith, and we don't speak up and speak out about it.
13: Part of going outside my little bubble is talking to people maybe that aren't in my little group and inviting them for coffee and going out for coffee with people that maybe we don't really hang out with. I think that's part of living our faith. We can't be secluded anymore.
14: Living our lives with a deep commitment to mission is how we move the world in the way that we ought to.
4: Taking a lesson from Sheen, Bishop Barra says it all starts with accepting the love of God.
7: What is Bishop Sheen saying? He says, God takes you right where you are, but he wants to take you step by step into his light and for you to respond to the graces that he so deeply wants to give you.
2: With reflections about the Sheen events in both St. Louis and Peoria, we are joined now by the head of the Fulton Sheen Foundation and the promoter of the cause of canonization, Bishop Louis Tilke of the Diocese of Peoria. He joins us today from New York. Bishop, thank you so much for joining.
15: Glad to be with you.
2: You survived all that fanfare. We know you led the entire event leading up to the beatification. It must be a relief to know so many of the faithful attended, that it went so smoothly, and that blessed Fulton Sheen is that much closer to possible sainthood.
15: Well, there is a great relief because the event has occurred and it was such a huge, fruitful experience of God's grace. So there is that relief, but there's also the awareness that we still have a lot of work to do, which is why I'm here in New York and heading to Rome this evening. So we just keep at it.
2: Absolutely. And tell us about that. You traveled to New York to present a relic of Blessed Sheen to Archbishop Ronald Hicks. Blessed Sheen lived in New York for many years. What was it like to bring his relic back to the city he called home for much of his life?
15: Well, we actually started off the week in Rochester, where he was the diocesan bishop. So we presented the relic to the Diocese of Rochester on Tuesday and then came here to New York City to present the Archdiocese of New York. You know, Sheen was a priest of Peoria. He was ordained a priest of Peoria in 1919. And up until the time he became an auxiliary bishop, he was a priest of Peoria. And so, you know, even though he was living in Washington and New York and ultimately in Rochester, those local churches had a huge impact on his life and his ministry. And so it just seemed the right thing to do to come and celebrate the beatification and present a relic to those two dioceses. Because they have great devotion and are grateful for his witness of faith and his presence among them. And we're certainly grateful for all they did over the years to support and nurture and love Fulton Sheen as he loved them and be a part of these historic moments.
2: And Bishop Tilke, shortly after the beatification, I was at that mass where you announced that two churches in your diocese will merge and take on a new parish name, Blessed Fulton Sheen Parish. Safe to say that's the first parish in the world to be named after the newly blessed. Tell us about why you made that decision and the inspiration behind it.
15: Well, we've been working in our diocese over a number of years looking at our structure of parishes. And we knew because of population shifts and also the strain on resources and needing more priests and that a number of our parishes are coming together into one parish entity, many of them retaining their church sites. And that's the case for St. John in Benson and St. Mary's in El Paso. They were coming together, working working towards that. But knowing that we were going to celebrate this moment and knowing that once one is declared blessed, you could actually dedicate a parish to them, we were planning to bring them together as we are, but it seemed the right thing to do to name the parish, since that's where at St. Mary's where Fulton Sheen was baptized, to name the new parish after our newly blessed Fulton Sheen.
2: Right. And Bishop, Archbishop Sheen's tomb in Peoria has taken on a new change since his beatification. An altar is now there at the location. Mass can be celebrated right there. Tell us about the significance of that.
15: Well, you know, we often have relics placed in altars. That's been a longstanding tradition. Again, when we celebrate the Mass, we're uniting heaven to earth. We're joining with the communion of saints. And so now that he has been declared blessed, the altar above him can actually be used to celebrate that sacrifice of the Mass. So Monday morning before I left Peoria, we dedicated and consecrated that altar, knowing that we didn't have to place relics in because, you know, the great relic is already there. Fulton Sheen's tomb is directly underneath that altar. So knowing that we'll be able to be united with him as we pray at that tomb, using that altar, knowing that the Eucharist was at the center of his life, just a very significant grace that we get to share with him.
2: What a blessing. Well, Bishop, what's next? We can now call him blessed, but many would love to call him saint. When can we expect that to happen? How are you involved in the process now going forward?
15: Of course, all of it is on God's time. The church recognizes what God is doing. And so, you know, we did not make him blessed. God made him blessed, and God willing, he will soon hopefully be declared a saint. We don't have a time frame on that. The church is seeking the verification of another miracle attributed to Sheen's intercession. The good news is that from the time that Fulton Sheen was first given the go-ahead to be declared blessed by Pope Francis in 2019, anything reported from that date forward can be considered for investigation as to a second miracle. So we already have 6 reported miracles to begin to investigate. So part of my trip to Rome is to meet with the Dicastery for Saints, and our postulator retired, so we have to assign a new postulator. So we'll be meeting with the new postulator, whose responsibility is to kind of shepherd that process of investigating the miracles now. And so we'll have those meetings next week, and then get right to work. And you know, again, there's no time frame. There's no, like, you know, we can't say this is going to happen in 3 months, 6 months, or a year. But, you know, I'm pretty confident that it'll be sooner than later that we actually are going to be able to call Fulton Sheen a saint.
2: Well, we look forward in prayer. Bishop Tilke, thank you so much for taking the time.
15: Glad to be with you. Thank you.
2: As mentioned, a highlight of the events in Peoria included a grand gala event, the first annual Sheen Awards, honoring Catholics serving the community and evangelizing in the spirit.

0: Yeah, as we know, Fulton Sheen was a star of television and radio. He used those brand new mediums of his time to evangelize and spread the word. He used his God-given gifts for good, and tonight they're celebrating people who are doing just that, whether it's on YouTube or even on TV. So we spoke to a host of people here on the red carpet, didn't we?
1: We did. Who are we going to see tonight?
0: Well, you know what? Rather than tell you, how about we show them, will we?
1: Let's do it.
0: Here's a little taster of some of the people that we spoke to who you will see featured in the Sheen Awards here on EWTN tomorrow night.
2: Where are we? Okay, we're here.
0: We're over here.
1: And I know you've been very busy with Seeking Beauty. What are we expecting from Seeking Beauty?
2: So we got our second season in the can. We go to Spain this year. Viva España. Yeah. We go all over Spain. I just didn't know how influential Spain was to the Catholic Church, how we have faith in the New World because of Spain.
3: Sheen has appealed to young people in an amazing way. And I do think it's because they've been raised on so much, you know, nihilism and materialism,
0: yes,
3: and scientism, and, you know, the new atheists were in vogue when a lot of those kids. And Sheen speaks with such a confident, clear voice.
4: I mean, I love to talk to people. I mean, I'm very, my mother say, Siobhan, you're not book smart, you're street smart.
1: That's a compliment. That's a good compliment.
4: Thank you. Well, I'm the type that I like to live, this is why I have a problem now, because people are on their phones, like in airports and things.
0: Yes.
4: But I'm fascinated with people's life stories. So it's been a real gift. And I'm very appreciative to EWTN.
1: You just tap on their shoulders and you're like, excuse me.
4: Tell me about your life and where you're from. What's your problem?
3: These two. Where's the camera?
0: First
3: Which
0: of
3: one
0: all,
3: are we looking
0: Jay,
3: at? This one?
0: Jay on camera okay. One. Get the shoes. Look at this. Get the shoes.
3: Our Lady Guadalupe.
0: Look at that.
1: Well, there you go.
3: Thank you. I'm done playing Jesus.
0: From yesterday.
1: Oh, wow.
3: Yesterday. It's that fresh.
1: That's
0: no way.
3: You have no idea. I'm so confused.
0: Yes.
3: It's a lot. Yeah.
0: Wow.
3: It's intense.
1: And you know what we're celebrating tonight, don't you? We're celebrating
3: awards?
1: People like you who are carrying on Fulton Sheen's legacy.
3: Oh.
1: Which is amazing. So how do you feel about that?
3: I just heard there was dinner here somewhere. It was free food.
0: Oh, no, that was canceled. Those budget cutbacks.
3: Oh.
0: You didn't hear that?
3: Well, I'll see you guys later.
0: Yeah, no. Hey, what do you think of that, Paula?
1: I think it was a beautiful night. A lot of people coming together, celebrating one thing. What are they celebrating?
0: They're celebrating Fulton Sheen and the groundwork that he laid for all of us, even Mother Angelica and EWTN, to evangelize and broadcast the message of God.
1: Yes.
0: So it's amazing.
1: Good people out there doing great things for culture, doing great things for the faith.
0: Yes. When can they watch it, Paula, before we hand back to Mark there in the studio in
1: DC? The 3rd of October at 8 p.m.
0: 3rd of October, which is tomorrow, 8 p.m. Eastern, right here on
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7: Responding to Jesus' call, St. Faustina proclaimed the Divine Mercy message to the world through writings and the Divine Mercy image. 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From the Divine Mercy Shrine in Vilnius, Lithuania, Holy Mass on the Feast of St. Faustina, Monday at 7 p.m. Eastern on EWTN.

the Rosary and Torchlight Procession at the Sanctuary of Our Lady of Lourdes, a beautiful candlelight ceremony attended by thousands on the third day of Pope Leo's journey to France a week ago. The Rosary said in several languages as thousands venerated a statue of the Virgin Mary at the French shrine associated with miraculous healings. Welcome back. The size of the crowds that came to greet Pope Leo on every day of his four-day visit to France.

0: France, one of the most secular countries in Europe, seemed to surprise him as much as the trip's planners. The apostolic visit to France is just one of several trips planned for the Pope from both a pastoral and strategic perspective. EWTN reporter Magdalena Walensky-Reedy gives us the big picture from analysis with our senior Vatican analyst.
1: This apostolic journey will certainly go down in history. Few expected what unfolded during Pope Leo XIV's four-day visit to France, one of Europe's most secularized countries. Contrary to many predictions, the Pope was welcomed by vast crowds at every stop, with thousands following a remarkably rich program.
2: His Holiness Pope Leo XIV.
1: The visit ranged from a strong appeal for culture and education at UNESCO,
3: the service of the dignity of the human person,
1: to moments of prayer and reflection in the restored Notre Dame Cathedral, a symbol of hope and renewal. One of the highlights was the encounter with 80,000 young people at the Stade de France, while in Lourdes, the Holy Father celebrated Mass with around 150,000 pilgrims from across the world. Thousands also gathered in Metz, the city of Robert Schuman. Speaking about Europe's future, Leo XIV emphasized dialogue, human dignity, solidarity, and justice.
4: Constant evolution.
1: The Pope's fifth international apostolic journey became a powerful sign of a spiritual awakening in France, where growing numbers of people are seeking faith, meaning, and a deeper relationship with God.
5: Son las 3 y 7 minutos de la tarde del 25 de agosto de 1968. Termina así el viaje a Colombia de Paulo VI.
1: Since Pope Paul VI inaugurated the era of papal international travels in the 1960s, nations around the world have eagerly awaited the opportunity to welcome the successor of St. Peter to their shores. Apostolic journeys have become an integral and defining feature of every modern pontificate, with invitations continually arriving at the Vatican from countries across the globe. In many ways, travel has become an essential part of the papacy.
6: It makes the Holy Father's presence clear to the local church. So obviously that's perhaps the most obvious purpose, especially when it's designated as a pastoral visit. Not all the Pope's travels are pastoral visits to a country. Pope Francis, for example, went to sometimes to go to a particular meeting or to participate in a certain event, and he wasn't so much visiting the people of that country. But most of the trips are pastoral visits to the local church.
1: What about non-Catholic countries or those where Catholics are a minority, such as Turkey, which Pope Leo visited in December 2025?
6: The Pope is going there to pursue interreligious dialogue. That one could be one reason. So then, of course, there is sometimes the topical issues that are arising in that moment that the Pope is expected to address.
1: Beyond their religious significance, papal journeys place both the local church and the Pope's priorities in the international spotlight. Hundreds of journalists from secular and religious media outlets accompany these visits, with some traveling aboard the papal flight and others reporting from the ground. In this way, the Pope's message often resonates far beyond the borders of the host nation.
6: All over the world, who might not have been aware of what's going on in France, suddenly become aware for that period because the Pope is there, one of the most famous people in the world, with the international press corps following him.
1: France and the extraordinarily enthusiastic response to Pope Leo's visit from a nation often described as one of Europe's most secularized surprised organizers, Vatican observers, and even the Pope himself. More than 800,000 people filled Place de la Concorde and stretched along the Champs-Élysées. Images of people confessing to priests on city sidewalks are likely to endure as some of the defining moments of the visit. For many, they symbolize the Catholic revival taking place in France. Still modest in numbers relative to the country's population, yet remarkably vibrant, youthful, and full of energy. The huge crowds of people who gather wherever Pope Leo appears are a sign of a great hunger for spirituality and unity in a world of growing uncertainty and escalating conflicts. Pope Leo has kept an intense travel schedule from the very first months of his pontificate. The wide range of countries and continents on his itinerary highlights both the global reach of the Catholic Church and reflects a very concrete understanding of the successor of Peter's mission as shepherd of the worldwide flock. His international outlook is rooted in years of experience. During 12 years as prior general of the Augustinians, he traveled extensively, visiting communities in more than 50 countries. He also brings a rare linguistic advantage, speaking four languages fluently, including his native English, a language understood by roughly a quarter of the world's population.
7: And their spears into pruning hooks.
1: Pope Leo is showing no signs of slowing down. His next destination is Latin America, where in November he's set to visit Uruguay, Argentina, and Peru, a country that holds a special place in his heart.
6: It's a homecoming for Leo because, of course, although Leo is from the United States, he was born in Chicago. He was a South American bishop. He was a Peruvian bishop. He was a missionary, an Augustinian missionary in Peru, and then became a missionary bishop in Chiclayo. And when he was elected pope, as we remember, he came out onto the loggia and he talked about being from Chiclayo. He spoke in Spanish. So in a way, this is his homecoming.
1: Another symbolic stop on the trip will be Argentina, the homeland of Pope Francis, who never returned there during his pontificate. In both Argentina and Peru, Pope Leo is expected also to meet political leaders, reflecting the unique dual role of the papacy. It is worth remembering that the Pope is not only the spiritual leader of more than a billion Catholics, but also the head of the Vatican City-State. That is why papal visits invariably include official welcomes, state honors, and meetings with civil authorities. Yet the heart of every papal journey remains pastoral, encouraging the faithful and strengthening local churches. Young people are among those awaiting him in every corner of the globe, and next year will be no exception. Pope Leo is expected in South Korea for World Youth Day in Seoul, a commitment he personally confirmed aboard the papal flight returning from France. Magdalena Wolinska-Riedi, EWTN News in Depth.
0: As Magdalena mentioned, Pope Leo's next apostolic journey will bring him to South America for his longest international trip yet. Uruguay will be the Holy Father's first stop. He'll be there on November 6th. He will then touch down in Argentina, his late predecessor's home country. The rest of his trip, nearly a full week, will be in Peru before he returns to Rome on the 17th. And Pope Leo has a packed schedule for his return to Peru, including meetings with bishops, a prayer vigil with youth, and a visit to a Catholic university. One of his final stops includes this humble nursing home in Callao. Here, he'll spend a morning with the Little Sisters of the Abandoned Elderly and their more than 60 residents, who are thrilled to welcome such a special guest into their home.
8: Yes, I'm delighted that the Pope is coming. I'm so happy to meet the Pope in person, something I never thought would happen in my lifetime. I've seen him in photos, yes, but now I'll meet the Pope in person, kiss his hand. That's such a pleasure for me, to meet the Pope here in this care home. I'm going to see the Pope.
0: And these nursing home residents aren't the only Peruvians counting down the days until Pope Leo's return. Artists are busy preparing a near 46-foot statue of the Holy Father made of marble and clay that will greet him upon his arrival. And his likeness has already started appearing throughout Lima, from t-shirts to cups of coffee. We'll be right back with news headlines next in the Week in Review.
9: Hello, family. 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
0: News about American-involved wars tops the week in review. You may not be hearing about it every day in the news anymore, but we remain at war with Iran. More than 50,000 service members are deployed across the Middle East, and the Pentagon is now moving a third aircraft carrier strike group and two amphibious landing groups to the Iran region. That means an additional 9,000 to 10,000 sailors and Marines are headed towards Iran now. On Thursday, President Trump once again said, "We will win the war very easily." The deployment comes as oil prices continue to surge. But American troop presence in Iraq has come to an end. The celebration of many Iraqis across the country has come with that. This week, the U.S. completed its troop withdrawal, agreed upon 2 years ago, marking the end of the U.S.-led coalition's 12-year mission to fight the Islamic State. Iraq's prime minister touted the end of the U.S. mission as a sign of the country's increasing strength. Though questions loom about Iran-supported militia groups present in Iraq, in particular in the northern Kurdish region, where the former allies of U.S. troops fear a resurgence of the Islamic State, emboldened by the departure of U.S. forces.
11: We cannot count on America. It is a liar, an opportunist country. Now, as they withdraw, they leave us, the Kurds, alone. We were beside them. But now they leave us, and the countries around us are looking with an eye of an enemy to us.
0: As the Kurdish minority worries about the repercussions presented by the departure of American allies, the Pentagon says responsibility for tackling remaining security challenges now rests with the Iraqi forces. The withdrawal ends the latest chapter of more than two decades of U.S. military involvement in Iraq.
12: We are no longer the woke department or the weak department. Simple translation of that, no fatties, no trannies, no beardos, no weirdos, no wimps, no radicals. The ideological clowns are out. The patriotic cowboys are in with testosterone testing on top.
0: And as our military continues to face challenges in the Iran war with no clear end in sight, this address this week to junior officers from Secretary of Defense Pete Hegseth. In a State of the Force speech, Hegseth said he, quote, wants warriors from central casting. Hegseth said he planned to continue to slash the number of admirals and generals by 20%, accused some media of treason for critical reporting of the Iran war, and announced a new Pentagon Office of Religious Affairs that will report directly to him. The Supreme Court is back in session on Monday after summer recess. More than two dozen cases have been added to the docket this term, including several being closely watched by faith leaders. St. Mary versus Roy concerns Catholic preschools in Colorado that say they are excluded from the state's universal preschool tuition program simply because of their religious beliefs. International Partners for Ethical Care versus Ferguson challenges a Washington state law that prevents youth shelters from notifying parents when minors who run away from home are seeking gender transition procedures. And the U.S. bishops have recently filed an amicus brief in the high-profile case Viramontes versus Cook County, asking the Supreme Court to preserve an Illinois county's ban of dozens of semi-automatic weapons, including AR-15s. Meanwhile, on Tuesday, the Supreme Court allowed the Trump administration to continue its controversial deportation of immigrants to countries other than their homeland. The order is temporary while the court weighs the legality of the deportations. This is the third time the justices have rejected a district judge's efforts to pause the removals, which one judge wrote fails to give immigrants meaningful notice to voice fears of torture or abuse in countries where they have no ties or connections. The family of Renee Good is suing the government over her death. An ICE officer shot the U.S. citizen and mother of three in her car in Minneapolis last January during the Trump administration's immigration crackdown. The family filed two lawsuits, one against the government and another against the ICE officer and officials, including former Homeland Security Secretary Kristi Noem and White House Chief of Staff Stephen Miller. Good's death, as well as the fatal shooting of another U.S. citizen, Alex Preddy, just weeks later, sparked national outrage and criticism of the administration's immigration efforts. The Catholic Church in the U.S. now has more than a dozen new deacons, all of them ordained Thursday at St. Peter's Basilica. Each year, St. Peter's hosts the Diaconate Ordination Mass for seminarians at the Pontifical North American College in Rome. That's the seminary where American men are formed to be priests. The men were ordained as transitional deacons. It's their final step on a long formation journey toward their priestly ordination.
13: It's surreal. It's a really humbling feeling to be here after so many years of preparation and thinking back on just how many people and experiences have led to this moment. And yeah, when I look forward, I think of just, yeah, I feel humble and I feel hungry. At the same time that I'm humbled by all the experiences and all the gifts that the Lord has done, I also feel hungry for more. Like, I can't wait to continue forward and to see what he's going to do in the future.
0: Bishop Robert Barron was the celebrant of the Mass, and all 18 men were ordained deacons. And a special event this week at the U.S. Embassy to the Holy See entitled America at 250 in celebration of our nation's 250th anniversary. It featured a talk from Bishop Barron on the connection between America and the church. He noted that the relationship in the past has been both smooth and rocky at times, but Catholicism has greatly influenced the U.S. in direct and indirect ways. And now, with the first American Pope in history, a new chapter is being written.
14: I think you have this extraordinary confluence of circumstances where you have an American Pope, you have a president and an administration filled with many Catholics who are formed by that Catholic tradition. And I think evidenced by Bishop Barron's talk today, the American experiment itself very much has a lot of common ground with the church's teaching and social doctrine around human dignity and human freedom and religious liberty.
0: The talk drew a large crowd that included priests, ambassadors, seminarians, and more. Hundreds of children joined Pope Leo at the Vatican this week to pray the Holy Rosary. The event marked the beginning of a week-long initiative to pray for world peace.
15: Ave Maria, piena di grazia, il Signore è con te. Tu sei benedetta fra le donne e benedetto il frutto del tuo seno, Gesù.
0: The Holy Father and the children gathered for prayer at the Lord's Grotto in the Vatican Gardens on Thursday. Their prayers were part of Aid to the Church in Need's week-long initiative to encourage 1 million children across the globe to pray for an end to violence. Pope Leo told the children to pray the rosary, telling them it is a simple prayer that everyone can pray, but emphasized that our prayers must be accompanied by good deeds and acts of love.
16: I think there are so many students that are trying to figure out their place in the world, figure out their identity, figure out who they are.
0: Next, young people seeking purpose in life are turning to Catholic thought on an Ivy League secular campus. We'll talk to the Yale professor whose deep knowledge of Catholic history is making an impression on so many students searching for answers.
17: Holy reminder of the week is the Guardian Angel Prayer Devotional Candle.
10: place your loved ones under the care of their guardian angel with this devotional candle. 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
0: That's the enthusiastic roar of young people on fire for their faith. France's largest stadium was filled with 80,000 young Catholics, all there to spend an evening in prayer with the Holy Father. It's a stunning sign of renewal in a country long known as the heart of secularized Europe, after decades of declining religious affiliation in Western nations. From a Christianity that is inherited to a Christianity that is chosen, that is how one young convert in France described the recent phenomenon of a growing number of people turning to the Catholic faith in their country. A similar trend can be seen here in the U.S. Though national data indicates this new group of faithful is not big enough to replace the group leaving the church, parishes across the U.S. say they've seen a growing number of converts, and many of them young. Earlier this year, our colleagues at the National Catholic Register contacted all 175 Latin Rite dioceses in the U.S. Out of 71 respondents, 66 said they saw an increase in people, both baptized and unbaptized, fully entering the church from 2025 to 2026. A recent survey from the Archdiocese of Chicago of OCIA participants in 20 dioceses provides some insights on demographics. Of more than 2,100 participants, 34% were Gen Z, 35 identified as millennials, and just 30% were either Gen X or boomers. The surge in conversions and heightened interest in Catholicism can be found on college campuses across the country. A class about the faith at Yale University recently made headlines for becoming the most popular undergraduate course offered by Yale's history department.
16: Most people who took the class weren't Catholic, so the fact that they came in wanting to learn about a faith tradition that wasn't their own was really wonderful to watch.
0: Jack Ludwig, a junior and chair of the Undergraduate Council at St. Thomas More, the Catholic Student Center at Yale, took the course called the Catholic Intellectual Tradition and isn't surprised it's grown in popularity. Last spring, the course enrolled 85 students. Ludwig notes he's seen interest in Catholicism grow during his time on campus. More students fill the pews at Mass and come to seminars and other events put on by St. Thomas More. He believes Gen Z seeks both the community and intellectual tradition the faith offers.
16: I think it's important for Catholic campus communities or Catholic churches around these college campuses to really embrace this moment, not just as a time to push this community focus, which is very important, but also to push this intellectual, rigorous academic focus that so many people are coming to these Catholic spaces to engage with.
0: And Yale is not the only Ivy League where Catholicism has seen a resurgence. St. Paul's Catholic Church in Cambridge, Massachusetts, had a record 85 people become Catholic this past Easter Vigil. More than half of them were Harvard students or faculty. To discuss this growing interest in Catholicism, we are joined by the creator of that course on the Catholic intellectual tradition. Dr. Carlos Ayer is a Catholic historian, and since the year 2000, the Father T. LaRosson Riggs Professor of History and Religious Studies at Yale University. A renowned scholar, professor, Ayer's chair was the first chair in Roman Catholic Studies at a secular American university. Dr. Ayer, thank you so much for taking the time to talk with us. You began teaching this course 13 years ago. Can you discuss how you and some of your colleagues came up with the idea and the syllabus?
17: Yes, well, two colleagues of mine who have since retired asked me to join them for a conversation of what kinds of courses we might be able to offer that were more specifically aimed at Catholic students, but not exclusively to Catholic students, but courses that somehow focused on the Catholic intellectual tradition. Although that's not how our conversations began, not with that exact wording of a title for the course in mind, but you know, it just happened it was a three-way conversation that we had that led to it, and then we came up with that title.
0: Mm. And now 13 years later, that course is the most popular offered by the history department at Yale, a fact that has caught the attention of the media. Was there anything that surprised you in the discussion surrounding your course?
17: No, actually, what surprised me was that I thought I had agreed to name the course the Catholic Tradition, but my teaching partners inserted the intellectual right in the title. That was my biggest surprise right away, but I realized that this was truth in advertising, and it was much better to have that title. But what surprised me is the kinds of students that are drawn to the course. I began to meet a level of enthusiasm for the class, right, on the part of the students that was at a much higher level than any other class that I had ever taught before.
0: That's amazing.
17: I also began to meet some very interesting students who were coming to the class from all different backgrounds, all different perspectives.
0: Not just Catholics.
17: No, the class is a magnet for I call them seekers. Seekers. Students who, of course, it's purely elective course. It's not required for any major. So people who are in the course are there freely of their own volition. They've chosen the class and chosen to stay there. And, you know, in my conversations with students throughout the years, I have discovered that there's curiosity. And that's what I mean by seekers. They're curious. They want to learn something that they can't find anywhere else.
0: Well, it's a great offering. You recently reflected on the popularity of this course in an article in First Things saying the class often draws highly motivated seekers, as you mentioned, from all faith backgrounds. You wrote, "I've always gotten the impression that for a large number of them, the reading is more than an assignment. Of course, this can happen in other classes too, but I've been teaching for over 50 years and I've never felt or seen this kind of intensity in any other course of mine, including those many years ago in which all the students were monks and seminarians." That's saying something. Can you reflect on this a bit more? I mean, what is it about the Catholic intellectual tradition that attracts so many students?
17: I think it's that the readings that we give, all of them, you know, primary texts written by great thinkers in the Catholic intellectual tradition, that address basic problems of human existence, and they range from, you know, the spiritual and supernatural to the ethical and moral and practical. So we try to cover as many different branches of theology or Catholic thought as possible, and I think it's this mix that has created over the years this kind of interest in the course, is that it's not just about abstract theology, right? It's about how Catholic thought has addressed the most pressing issues in human existence for 2,000 years.
0: And you've been at Yale.
17: Yeah, go ahead.
0: Well, I was going to say, you've been at Yale for more than 30 years. Have you noticed this trend of students embracing religion throughout your time there?
17: It's hard for me to gauge that, except for through this course, right? When I first came here 30 years ago, of course, very few students would take my courses because I was an unknown, and there were no course evaluations to judge me by. So I once taught for 1 year because a colleague was on leave. I taught a two-semester course that was basically a history of Christianity, and that course had very high enrollments too, and also attracted students from the divinity school, which is I don't normally teach divinity school students, but they can come downtown. The divinity school is a mile from Central Campus, but they often come to my courses. But that history of Christianity course attracted a good number of college students too.
0: Well, maybe
17: so
0: there,
17: I think
0: maybe there is a trend here. I mean, Yale is not the only campus where Catholicism is having a moment. How do you think secular universities should respond to this, what seems like a desire from students to discover the Catholic faith?
17: Well, I think that any secular university that has a religious studies department or a philosophy department or a history department, and most of them do, can certainly offer courses like this. But what has, again, you asked what has surprised me by teaching this course. And one of the initial surprises is that when I spoke to Catholic students, they remarked that they had never read this stuff before. And I was talking to students that had gone to Catholic schools from kindergarten through 12th grade, and they had never encountered these texts, you know, from the church fathers. They had never read Aquinas, for instance. And that surprised me. It surprised me greatly that to a certain extent, everyone in the class is on a level playing field. So I think that's another reason that it attracts students from all different backgrounds, is that the subject itself, they find interesting, but it's an entry level introduction to some very, very complex texts. And I've always wished, you know, including my own three children, I'd wish that these classical texts that allow students to engage with great minds would be a more integral part of Catholic education before college, as well as in college.
0: Well, Dr. Aaron, it sounds like a great course you're offering, a great service to all on campus there. Thank you so much for sharing.
17: My pleasure.
18: Any place Our Lady has been has appeared, like Lourdes, like Guadalupe. The faithful want to go because they want to have that intimate contact with Our Lady.
19: And the faithful flock not to Lourdes this time, but to parishes around the United States, now displaying the relics of St. Bernadette, who famously saw multiple apparitions of Our Lady at the famous French Grotto. Details about the new relic tour when we return.
20: Responding to Jesus' call, St. Faustina proclaimed the Divine Mercy message to the world through writings and the Divine Mercy image. 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From the Divine Mercy Shrine in Vilnius, Lithuania, Holy Mass on the Feast of St. Faustina, Monday at 7 p.m. Eastern on EWTN.
0: She was 14 years old when the apparition of the Blessed Virgin Mary came to her 18 times at a grotto near Lourdes, France. The girl, who later became known as Saint Bernadette, has inspired the faithful for more than 150 years, who pray to her for physical and spiritual healing. Now her major relics, straight from Lourdes, France, are in the U.S. on a tour called Journey of Grace. Roselle Regis went to the opening event and veneration in the U.S. in Washington, D.C. for this Catholic Life report.
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22: From Lourdes, France, the relics of St. Bernadette Subaru's have traveled thousands of miles and are now here in the United States for a year-long tour titled Journey of Grace.
23: It's very emotional. We've been wanting to go to Lourdes. We've been to Fatima, but Lourdes is on our list, and this will hold us until we can get to Lourdes.
24: So nice they could bring it to us.
22: Its first stop, and fittingly, the Basilica of the National Shrine of the Immaculate Conception in Washington, D.C.
25: It is a great moment for the Church in the United States to have the relics of St. Bernadette among us, this young peasant woman to whom Our Lady chose to reveal herself as the Immaculate Conception, and then to issue to all of us for generations to come a call to prayer, penance, conversion, and also hope. Hope for a new life that is found in Jesus.
22: The faithful, young and old, stood in line to venerate St. Bernadette's relics. The young, humble girl, whose life changed after she encountered the Blessed Virgin Mary 18 times in a grotto on the outskirts of Lourdes, France. Appearing in a cave to St. Bernadette, Our Lady called for continuous prayer and penance for the conversion of sinners, and requested that a chapel be built and processions be held there.
21: Our Lady appeared in 1858, and she hasn't left. And she came to bring us to Jesus, to bring Jesus to us. There's a peace in that place.
22: Father James Phelan, coordinating English chaplain of the Sanctuary of Our Lady of Lourdes, is traveling with a reliquary. At the lower level of the basilica, he explained that part of the tour includes an immersive experience similar to the Grotto of Our Lady of Lourdes in France.
2: The faithful can touch rocks that make up part of the grotto, and over here they can cleanse themselves with water from the spring.
21: So we're inviting people to do what Our Lady invited us to do, to drink from the water and wash in it. The symbols are steeped with Christian symbolism. Water, baptism, healing, cleansing, washing. We're also inviting people to touch some Lourdes rock as a way of identifying, kind of getting a sense of being at Lourdes.
22: As a devotee of Our Lady, Melissa Michael brought her family along to see St. Bernadette.
3: I just feel better and relief being here, and I feel closer to her. And for her appearing to St. Bernadette, like, this means everything to me as being a devotee.
4: This is stone too, and washing of the hands with the spring water, that was a really nice experience, just to be there, just to touch it. Everything that weighs you down, you just feel relief from it. Everything from your shoulders, it gets lifted, and it's just a beautiful experience to have.
5: So I heard that miracles like happen with the water, so I wanted to like put my cross in the water and like keep it with me for like to help with my faith a little bit more.
6: We're all touched by the Holy Spirit, so it was an emotional, very emotional time for us here and the church.
22: The Basilica hosted the relics of St. Bernadette for 3 days. Mass was held each day with a candlelight procession around the church.
7: It was magical, I have to say. It really affected us, I think, more deeply than I thought it would. I mean, just praying in front of the relics.
26: It makes me want to really go to Lourdes now.
22: After Washington, D.C., the St. Bernadette's Relics Tour makes its way to cathedrals, basilicas, shrines, Catholic universities, and parishes along the East Coast, with roughly 200 stops across the nation. Monsignor Walter Rossi hopes that this tour will change many hearts along the way.
25: Everyone is coming to ask St. Bernadette to pray for them, to ask Our Lady to intercede for them, for whatever those needs happen to be. And so the hope is that those who come, when they leave, they feel supported, cared for by Our Lady, confident that St. Bernadette's praying for them, and their life is now filled with a new vigor, a new hope, so that no matter what might burden them, they're given the strength to move forward.
22: Rosel Regis, EWTN News in Depth.
0: If you would like to know if the Journey of Grace, the St. Bernadette Relic Tour, is coming.
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0: To potentially get on the schedule. And that does it for this edition of EWTN News in Depth. I'm Mark Irons. Join us again same time next week for more news and reports important to your Catholic life. We hope to see you then.

0: Washington, D.C. tonight on EWTN News Nightly by the Numbers. A new jobs report comes out today, just weeks before the midterms, what it says and how the president is responding. Vatican diplomacy. After a recent trip of Cardinal Zuppi to Russia, we look at the influence the Holy See actually has in global affairs. Plus, worldwide prayer initiative.
1: All over the world, 1 million children are praying with us. 1 million. 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
0: How you can join the Pope in praying the rosary. 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
0: Thank you for being with us on the Feast of the Holy Guardian Angels. Our top story tonight, President Donald Trump holds another political rally tonight. Even though he's not running, he's back on the campaign trail, crisscrossing the country, trying to put his party in the win column next month. The president's trip today comes as fresh new economic data comes out. The economy, of course, is a key issue for midterm voters. So how do the latest job numbers stack up? White House correspondent Owen Jensen reports.
3: Veronica, in September, U.S. employers added 29,000 jobs. Economists had expected 90,000 new jobs. At the same time, unemployment remains low at 4.2%. It's more economic data for voters to take with them to the polls.
4: President Donald Trump heading out again to rally voters, this time Alabama. On the North Lawn, White House National Economic Council Director Kevin Hassett responded to the latest jobs report, the last one that will come out before the November 3rd elections that will determine whether Republicans maintain full control of Congress.
5: One of the things about jobs numbers is that they go up and down, and you have to smooth through over the last 3 or 4 months to see what's going on. And those numbers are really positive. And the thing to remember is that private sector employment is still booming.
4: Other numbers voters are seeing, the cost of diesel fuel, which powers trucks, tractors, freight trains, and other commercial vehicles. It hit a record $6.52 a gallon last month. On Truth Social, the president posts, Europe has just agreed to release a massive amount of their heavily stocked diesel oil. The process will begin immediately.
6: Sir, your diesel deal with Europe. How did that happen, your diesel deal with Europe today?
7: Europe has a lot of diesel, and they're going to be making a major world contribution, and so are we. And we're not going to be doing the export ban. We're going to be doing what we're supposed to do. But I did ask them, and we're going to have a lot of oil.
4: Meanwhile, more oil coming out of the Strait of Hormuz. The U.S. finding greater success in loosening Iran's grip over the strait and getting Gulf allies' oil to market.
5: The oil has started to go through, and looking at the data, it really picked up a few weeks ago, and so it should be like really almost immediate that we start to see it at the gas pump.
4: At a rally in Oklahoma last night, President Trump repeated his pledge to give every American adult $5,000 if Republicans win the House and Senate, and he took another swipe at Democrats.
8: They want to raise your taxes greatly, and we want to cut your taxes.
4: Earlier, the president told the crowd in Texas, individual wealth is higher for everybody than ever before.
8: And the stock market is through the roof. And why that's good is your 401ks are higher than they've ever been before.
4: But New York's governor just whipped off a letter to the Trump administration concerning the Metropolitan Transportation Authority, writing, Trump's tariffs make everything more expensive. For the MTA, they've added $1 billion in costs and put generational transit improvements at risk. I'm demanding an exemption from these reckless tariffs.
3: Also today, President Donald Trump posted he wants to get rid of that twice-a-year time change. He says doing so would be good for the economy. We fall back, by the way, on November 1st. At the White House, Owen Jensen, EWTN News Nightly.
0: Artificial intelligence is transforming how we live and work at an unprecedented pace, but it is also triggering anxiety on Capitol Hill. For the last several weeks, lawmakers have been scrambling to come up with a consensus on what regulations need to happen. Now that they have left for 5 weeks, what have they decided? For the latest, let's turn to Capitol Hill correspondent Eric Rosales. Eric.
9: Hey, good evening, Veronica. We've all probably seen the reports about the dangers of AI following a slew of grim warnings from industry leaders, deep fakes threatening elections, and rogue AI actors. So lawmakers, they're feeling the pressure up here on Capitol Hill before the technology outpaces any new laws.
10: It has the potential to make our lives better. if it doesn't kill us first. And I think we've got to figure out a way to strike a balance between safety and innovation.
11: Earlier this week, the White House held a meeting with executives from Meta, NVIDIA, and others to sign a voluntary pact. President Trump described it as, quote, morally binding rather than legally enforceable, relying on internal controls, independent audits, and board-level oversight. While Congress remains largely stalled on passing any binding federal legislation, House Speaker Mike Johnson expressed support for voluntary industry guardrails to calm public nerves.
12: This is a statement of principles that you'll see, a statement of standards, commitments that are voluntary on behalf of the industry. It sets forth expectations. It's, in short summary, robust internal controls and layers of internal and external review.
11: Lawmakers are also proposing the creation of a brand new cabinet-level agency called the Department of Artificial Intelligence to monitor the development of AI technology.
13: That kind of testing and monitoring is absolutely essential to prevent the kind of rogue agents that have caused such immense fear and frenzy among the American public.
14: I think you need third-party investigators, even if you were to trust the AI folks. And at this point in time, Congress has to act.
11: Republican Senator Josh Hawley says bad actors of AI must face prison time if their products damage life as we know it.
15: If they break something, they ought to pay for it. If their agents cause the collapse of hospitals, people's bank accounts, they can't get in and get their cash, they ought to be on the hook for that. You know, I mean, that's just basic right and wrong.
11: You know, a lot of lawmakers actually say Congress missed opportunities when it came to social media sites, the addictions that we're starting to see with young people, and they don't want to see this with AI. Bottom line, though, comprehensive regulatory bills remain stalled here in Congress amid fierce debates over states' rights, national security, and some even add that even though the U.S. companies are going to be following the rules, our adversaries like China, well, they will not. Veronica?
0: Thanks, Eric. The pilot who was stabbed in an apparent attempt to crash a plane is telling his side of the story.
16: And when I was on the ground, I realized that the aircraft was falling down. And I knew in that moment, one last push, Smeet, just do it. The door is right there. And even at that time, he was beating me up.
0: The pilot, Smit Machar, was attacked by his co-pilot on a flight to Israel. Fortunately, he was able to open the cockpit door and a passenger restrained the attacker, then pulled the plane out of a nosedive. Israeli Prime Minister Benjamin Netanyahu says the suspect, who is under arrest, underwent Islamist radical indoctrination. Now to Tennessee, where both Catholic and Episcopalian bishops are urging the state to commute the sentence of Krista Pike in the wake of the two failed attempts to execute her. It reads in part, Governor Lee, we therefore respectfully ask you to exercise the authority entrusted in your office and commute Krista Pike's death sentence to a sentence that protects the public while preserving her life. Such an act does not deny justice. It declares that justice need not become vengeance and that the state of Tennessee can choose restraint, human dignity, and mercy. Pike was 18 years old when she was convicted of murdering her classmate in 1995, who she considered a romantic rival. Her lawyers say Pike is now on a ventilator and is unconscious. This was the second botched execution in Tennessee this year. It begs the question, how could this happen not once, but twice? To discuss the case, let's bring in Dr. Susan Allen. She is an anesthesiologist with the Catholic Medical Association. Thank you so much for coming on today.
17: Thank you for having me, Veronica.
0: Why do you think the two doses of pentobarbital failed to work?
17: Well, there are a couple of possibilities, but I think the most likely thing is that it was a bad IV. Apparently, this woman had a history of difficult IV access. And also during the procedure, she reported severe pain in the arm, which is a sign that the medication probably was going into the muscle and the tissue rather than into the vein and the circulation. So it didn't have the effect that it was supposed to have. There is a small possibility the medication was bad. Many drug companies will not or cannot sell their medications for this purpose. So, you know, the executioners are forced to turn to other sources.
0: Krista Pike felt many emotions after the drugs were administered. Is this normal?
17: Well, pentobarbital is a sedative. It's not one that we normally use, but we do use other sedatives. And something that we often see with sedation is that patients sort of put down their normal defenses. Sometimes they can laugh, sometimes they can cry. Anxiety comes out, giggling. We see the whole range of emotions. So it's possible it could be related to the sedative effect.
0: Now, this was supposed to be a lethal injection, but it was not. Could the drugs have injured her?
17: Yes, absolutely. If they went into the tissues instead of the vein, they would have been absorbed much more slowly. So they didn't have the intended effect of the dramatic respiratory depression, but they would have been absorbed slowly, as I said, and still had some of that effect. So in other words, it was sort of a partial effect. And with that respiratory depression, she could get reduced oxygen to the brain and some brain damage from that, which it sounds as if that might have happened.
0: Dr. Susan Allen, thank you so much for coming on and sharing your expertise on this story.
17: My pleasure. Thank you for having me.
0: We have a lot more still to come on EWTN News Nightly, Vatican influence. As Cardinal Matteo Zuppi wraps up another trip to Russia, we look at the influence the Holy See really has on global affairs. Plus, the heavens proclaim his righteousness. We speak to a scholar at the Vatican Observatory about what we can learn from the cosmos.
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0: Zuppi is back from Moscow after his third mission to Russia. His trip was focused on humanitarian issues arising from the war in Ukraine. The Cardinal met with Russia's Human and Children's Rights Commissioners. Talks focused on military and civilian prisoners, the search for missing persons, and helping to return children back to their home countries. He also spoke with President Vladimir Putin's foreign policy advisor, Yuri Ushakov. Joining me now is Dr. Robert Royal, president of the Faith and Reason Institute. Good to be with you.
20: Good to be with you, too.
0: Cardinal Zuppi, who is the president of the Italian Bishops Conference, as you know, recently returned from Moscow. While there, he had several meetings, including with Russian government officials. What was he there to accomplish, and what does the Vatican hope his visit can achieve?
20: Well, obviously, every time the Vatican steps into a situation like this, it's trying to promote peace between Ukraine and Russia. Very difficult thing to do, obviously. But on the program specifically, there were three other things. One is, of course, the exchange of prisoners of war. Ukraine is said to have 4,000 prisoners, Russians, and Russia is said to have 7,000 Ukrainians. And so they talked about that. There's also the question of children. There's been, of course, many reports that the Russians, especially in eastern Ukraine, where a lot of the people are ethnically Russian, they have been transferring children back to Russia. And then finally, there was a third issue that emerged, and I think it's something new this time, and that is that there are civilians who have been displaced or maybe have been

0: But it's good to have this kind of neutral intervention between two conflicting parties. And to keep that channel open and to continue to have that conversation at least is something that is going forward in a situation that is very, very difficult militarily and even in political negotiation.
1: The Vatican has a unique ability to maintain dialogue with governments and groups that may not be speaking directly to one another. How widespread is this so-called soft diplomacy, and what makes it different from traditional hard power?
0: Well, I mean, the Vatican is a city. You know, it's Vatican City. It is actually a tiny country in its own way. Mm-hmm. But it doesn't have the same kind of internal interests that, say, the United States or France or Ukraine or Russia would have. And so to have a kind of a neutral actor to step in between two groups like this, and the Vatican has done this repeatedly. I mean, a few years ago, there was a boundary dispute between Chile and Argentina. These are two countries that obviously have many Catholics on both sides, but they couldn't solve this thing just politically between them, and the Vatican was quite instrumental in helping to do that, and it does it in many different parts of the world.
1: Dr. Robert Royal, thank you so much for coming on and chronicling this very important type of diplomacy that we see from the Vatican.
0: Thank you for having me.
1: Is there life on other planets? That's the question human civilizations have been asking for centuries, and the Vatican Observatory continues to search for answers. The observatory dates back to 1891 when Pope Leo XIII established it to study the heavens. Today, it is based in Castel Gandolfo with a research telescope in Arizona, continuing the Vatican's centuries-old search to understand God's creation. Here to discuss is Christopher Graney, an adjunct scholar at the Vatican Observatory. Welcome to the show.
2: Hi, thanks for having me.
1: Your recent book, A Universe of Earths, and a news article asks us to look at Earth in the context of the vast universe. What does modern astronomy tell us about just how unusual or ordinary our planet may be?
2: Not long ago, at least in terms of church history, astronomers thought Earth was very ordinary. They thought that there were lots of places like Earth. And you will find this in historical writings from the 19th century, especially. And there they believed that there'd be life everywhere. There'd be intelligent life on Mars and other solar system planets, and even, believe it or not, life on the sun, which Dennis Daniels and I talk about all this in our book. Modern astronomy, you know, we know that Mars is completely lifeless, or at least there's so little life on there, if it has any, that we haven't found it yet, despite decades of having robot landers go there. We've observed planets orbiting other stars. The universe is very diverse. Those star systems, those planets seem very different from Earth. So from a modern astronomy's perspective, Earth is not an ordinary place. It doesn't mean that there's no other planets like Earth elsewhere in the universe, but the universe is certainly not full of worlds like Earth.
1: Of course, a topic that so many people are interested in. You are a scholar at the Vatican Observatory. What exactly are you looking for, and why does the Vatican invest in powerful telescopes and research?
2: So my area of research is the history of science, and what I'm looking for is to sort of understand why we believe the stuff that we believe in astronomy. You know, why are human beings so interested in the idea of other Earths and intelligent life on them? Especially since Dennis and I have discovered in our historical research that science has never really supported this idea of a universe full of other Earths. The great astronomer Johannes Kepler argued centuries ago that the idea of many other Earths was contrary to science, and people like it anyway. And so that's what Dennis and I have been doing, is uncovering new information, learning new stuff, and that's what I'm looking to do. And other folks at the observatory, you know, who, if they're studying asteroids or galaxies or cosmology, they're also looking to learn new stuff, you know, to come to know God by learning about God's creation.
1: There are claims that the Vatican or the Vatican Observatory is somehow hiding evidence of alien life or spacecraft. What is the reality?
2: So the reality is a lot more dull than those kind of cool stories. You know, when I hear about those sorts of stories, I think about, for example, the dump of information that's come from the U.S. government. And it starts off with, you know, reports from the 1940s about life on

0: about possible extraterrestrial landings and things like that. And the thing with the Vatican is supposedly something happened when Mussolini was in power. Mm. You know, back then, it hadn't been that long since astronomers were arguing in the early 20th century that there was life on Mars. That you would see newspaper stories that said, the Martians have done this, the Martians have done that. So in the mid 20th century, it's much more, the idea that there could be life nearby and that maybe it could come to Earth, it was kind of a little bit more scientifically reasonable. Now, not so much, because we feel that if there's life elsewhere in the universe is probably very widely spaced out, and we're not likely to have it show up here. So, it's more boring, I guess, than Vatican hiding space aliens. But that's the way it is.
1: Christopher Greene, thank you so much for coming on and sharing more about this topic, which, of course, has captivated so many generations and still continues to do so today. Thank you.
0: Thank you.
1: Up next on EWTN News Nightly, Human versus Machine. In the age of AI, Pope Leo tells what industry the church needs you. That story ahead. Plus, it's the month of the Rosary, the special way the Holy Father is celebrating this beloved prayer.
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1: Needs you. That was the message from Pope Leo today to a group of artists at the Vatican. The meeting was organized by the Dicastery for Culture and Education. The Holy Father added that the necessity of artists is especially strong in the age of artificial intelligence. The Pope also explained that there is a fundamental difference between the art that humans create and the art machines make based on statistical calculation. He said algorithms lack the spark of the human. It's one of the most beloved and treasured prayers of the church, and this week Pope Leo is praying the rosary in a unique way. EWTN News' Zofia Chubek is in Rome with more.
6: Ave Maria, piena di grazia, il Signore è con te.
7: 1 million children will be praying for peace around the world this week.
8: I think it's beautiful because there is a purity and innocence of children that surely God must hear their prayers.
7: More than 700 of those children joined Pope Leo at the Lord's Grotto in the Vatican Gardens yesterday as part of the initiative led by the Aid to the Church in Need.
8: It started in Venezuela in 2005. As we know, Venezuela has been through a very long journey of political and social crises. And a small group of children started in 2005 to pray to Our Lady for peace, peace in Venezuela and peace in the world.
7: The Holy Father began by placing a small bouquet of flowers in front of Our Lady. He then greeted the children and their families who came from dioceses, parishes, schools and communities across different continents.
9: Stasera, in questi giorni,
4: tonight and during these days, we are not the only ones praying. All over the world, 1 million children are praying with us. 1 million. 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
7: President of Aid to the Church in Need and Prefect of the Dicastery for Christian Unity, Cardinal Kurt Koch, believes this event was especially close to Pope Leo's heart.
10: We have seen just on the beginning of his pontificate, the first word was, "Peace be with you." This call from Jesus after his resurrection. And peace is a main concern for him, and to help the children, to sustain the children for this prayer, I think this is a very beautiful sign for all the world.
9: Ti voglio bene Maria.
7: The month of October is dedicated to the Rosary, and yesterday marked the start of a week-long initiative, ending on Wednesday, October 7th, focused on the wounds and hopes of peoples globally. In Rome, Zofia Chubak for EWTN News Nightly.
1: 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I'm Veronica Dudo. Good night and God bless.
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14: The sorrowful mysteries concentrate our minds on the events of the passion and death of Jesus Christ. Whenever good comes into contact with evil, there is suffering. And when the greatest of all goods comes into contact with evil, we must expect great suffering. The Virgin Mary represents more than anyone else the human race in its active and devout participation in the suffering and death of Jesus. St. Paul calls us to fill up in our own lives those things that may be added to the sufferings of Christ. His sufferings are complete and fulfill all the needs of our salvation. And yet he calls us to take up our cross, to suffer along with him. Five sorrowful mysteries, we consider well how our Blessed Lady participated in those sufferings and invites us in our own life in this world

0: Father, and of the Son, and of the Holy Spirit. Amen. I believe in God, the Father Almighty, creator of heaven and earth, and in Jesus Christ, his only Son, our Lord, who was conceived by the Holy Spirit, born of the Virgin Mary, suffered under Pontius Pilate, was crucified, died, and was buried. He descended into hell. The third day he rose again from the dead, and he ascended into heaven, and is seated at the right hand of God, the Father Almighty, from whence he shall come to judge the living and the dead.
1: I believe in the Holy Spirit, the Holy Catholic Church, the communion of saints, the forgiveness of sins, the resurrection of the body, and life everlasting. Amen.
0: Our Father, who art in heaven, hallowed be thy name. Thy kingdom come, thy will be done, on earth as it is in heaven.
1: Give us this day our daily bread, and forgive us our trespasses, as we forgive those who trespass against us. And lead us not into temptation, but deliver us from evil. Amen.
0: Let us offer the next three Aves, that we will have an increase of faith, hope, and love. Hail Mary, full of grace, the Lord is with thee. Blessed art thou amongst women, and blessed is the fruit of thy womb, Jesus.
1: Holy Mary, Mother of God, pray for us sinners, now and at the hour of our death. Amen.
0: Hail Mary, full of grace, the Lord is with thee. Blessed art thou amongst women, and blessed is the fruit of thy womb, Jesus.
1: Holy Mary, Mother of God, pray for us sinners, now and at the hour of our death. Amen.
0: Hail Mary, full of grace, the Lord is with thee. Blessed art thou amongst women, and blessed is the fruit of thy womb, Jesus.
1: Holy Mary, Mother of God, pray for us sinners, now and at the hour of our death. Amen.
0: Glory be to the Father, and to the Son, and to the Holy Spirit.
1: As it was in the beginning, is now, and ever shall be,

0: first sorrowful mystery, the agony in the garden. Let us pray in these five mysteries, these mysteries of sorrow, for those whose own lives mirror the passion of Christ. And let us pray in this first sorrowful mystery that we ourselves will not walk away from suffering. Our Father, who art in heaven, hallowed be thy name. Thy kingdom come, thy will be done, on earth as it is in heaven.
1: Give us this day our daily bread, and forgive us our trespasses, as we forgive those who trespass against us. And lead us not into temptation, but deliver us from evil. Amen.
0: Hail Mary, full of grace, the Lord is with thee. Blessed art thou amongst women, and blessed is the fruit of thy womb, Jesus.
1: Holy Mary, Mother of God, pray for us sinners, now and at the hour of our death. Amen.
0: Hail Mary, full of grace, the Lord is with thee. Blessed art thou amongst women, and blessed is the fruit of thy womb, Jesus.
1: Holy Mary, Mother of God, pray for us sinners, now and at the hour of our death. Amen.
0: Hail Mary, full of grace, the Lord is with thee. Blessed art thou amongst women, and blessed is the fruit of thy womb, Jesus.
1: Holy Mary, Mother of God, pray for us sinners, now and at the hour of our death. Amen.
0: Hail Mary, full of grace, the Lord is with thee. Blessed art thou amongst women, and blessed is the fruit of thy womb, Jesus.
1: Holy Mary, Mother of God, pray for us sinners, now and at the hour of our death. Amen.
0: Hail Mary, full of grace, the Lord is with thee. Blessed art thou amongst women, and blessed is the fruit of thy womb, Jesus.
1: Holy Mary, Mother of God, pray for us sinners, now and at the hour of our death. Amen.
0: Hail Mary, full of grace, the Lord is with thee. Blessed art thou amongst women, and blessed is the fruit of thy womb, Jesus.
1: Holy Mary, Mother of God, pray for us sinners, now and at the hour of our death. Amen.
0: Hail Mary, full of grace, the Lord is with thee. Blessed art thou amongst women, and blessed is the fruit of thy womb, Jesus.
1: Holy Mary, Mother of God, pray for us sinners, now and at the hour of our death. Amen.
0: Hail Mary, full of grace, the Lord is with thee. Blessed art thou amongst women, and blessed is the fruit of thy womb, Jesus.
1: Holy Mary, Mother of God, pray for us sinners, now and at the hour of our death. Amen.
0: Hail Mary, full of grace, the Lord is with thee. Blessed art thou amongst women, and blessed is the fruit of thy womb, Jesus.
1: Holy Mary, Mother of God, pray for us sinners, now and at the hour of our death. Amen.
0: Hail Mary, full of grace, the Lord is with thee. Blessed art thou amongst women, and blessed is the fruit of thy womb, Jesus.
1: Holy Mary, Mother of God, pray for us sinners, now and at the hour of our death. Amen.
0: Glory be to the Father, and to the Son, and to the Holy Spirit.
1: As it was in the beginning, is now, and ever shall be, world without end. Amen.
0: O my Jesus, forgive us our sins.
1: Save us from the fires of hell. Bring all souls to heaven, especially those in most need of thy mercy.
0: The second sorrowful mystery, the scourging at the pillar. Let us pray in this mystery that we will accept and grow with our own sufferings, that we will be prepared by grace for them. Our Father, who art in heaven, hallowed be thy name. Thy kingdom come, thy will be done, on earth as it is in heaven.
1: Give us this day our daily bread, and forgive us our trespasses, as we forgive those who trespass against us. And lead us not into temptation, but deliver us from evil. Amen.
0: Hail Mary, full of grace, the Lord is with thee. Blessed art thou amongst women, and blessed is the fruit of thy womb, Jesus.
1: Holy Mary, Mother of God, pray for us sinners, now and at the hour of our death. Amen.
0: Hail Mary, full of grace, is with thee. Blessed art thou amongst women, and blessed is the fruit of thy womb, Jesus.
1: Holy Mary, Mother of God, pray for us sinners, now and at the hour of our death. Amen.
0: Hail Mary, full of grace, the Lord is with thee. Blessed art thou amongst women, and blessed is the fruit of thy womb, Jesus.
1: Holy Mary, Mother of God, pray for us sinners, now and at the hour of our death. Amen.
0: Hail Mary, full of grace, the Lord is with thee. Blessed art thou amongst women, and blessed is the fruit of thy womb, Jesus.
1: Holy Mary, Mother of God, pray for us sinners, now and at the hour of our death. Amen.
0: Hail Mary, full of grace, the Lord is with thee. Blessed art thou amongst women, and blessed is the fruit of thy womb, Jesus.
1: Holy Mary, Mother of God, pray for us sinners, now and at the hour of our death. Amen.
0: Hail Mary, full of grace, the Lord is with thee. Blessed art thou amongst women, and blessed is the fruit of thy womb, Jesus.
1: Holy Mary, Mother of God, pray for us sinners, now and at the hour of our death. Amen.
0: Hail Mary, full of grace, the Lord is with thee. Blessed art thou amongst women, and blessed is the fruit of thy womb, Jesus.
1: Holy Mary, Mother of God, pray for us sinners, now and at the hour of our death. Amen.
0: Hail Mary, full of grace, the Lord is with thee. Blessed art thou amongst women, and blessed is the fruit of thy womb, Jesus.
1: Holy Mary, Mother of God, pray for us sinners, now and at the hour of our death. Amen.
0: Hail Mary, full of grace, the Lord is with thee. Blessed art thou amongst women, and blessed is the fruit of thy womb, Jesus.
1: Holy Mary, Mother of God, pray for us sinners, now and at the hour of our death. Amen.
0: Hail Mary, full of grace, the Lord is with thee. Blessed art thou amongst women, and blessed is the fruit of thy womb, Jesus.
1: Holy Mary, Mother of God, pray for us sinners, now and at the hour of our death. Amen.
0: Glory be to the Father, and to the Son, and to the Holy Spirit.
1: As it was in the beginning, is now, and ever shall be, world without end. Amen.
0: O my Jesus,
1: forgive us our sins,
0: save us from the fires of hell,
1: bring all souls to heaven, especially those in most need of thy mercy.
0: The third sorrowful mystery, the crowning with thorns. Our Father, who art in heaven, hallowed be thy name. Thy kingdom come, thy will be done, on earth as it is in heaven.
1: Give us this day our daily bread, and forgive us our trespasses, as we forgive those who trespass against us. And lead us not into temptation, but deliver us from evil. Amen.
0: Hail Mary, full of grace, the Lord is with thee. Blessed art thou amongst women, and blessed is the fruit of thy womb, Jesus.
1: Holy Mary, Mother of God, pray for us sinners, now and at the hour of our death. Amen.
0: Hail Mary, full of grace, the Lord is with thee. Blessed art thou amongst women, and blessed is the fruit of thy womb, Jesus.
1: Holy Mary, Mother of God, pray for us sinners, now and at the hour of our death. Amen.
0: Hail Mary, full of grace, the Lord is with thee. Blessed art thou amongst women, and blessed is the fruit of thy womb, Jesus.
1: Holy Mary, Mother of God, pray for us sinners, now and at the hour of our death. Amen.
0: Hail Mary, full of grace, the Lord is with thee. Blessed art thou amongst women, and blessed is the fruit of thy womb, Jesus.
1: Holy Mary, Mother of God, pray for us sinners, now and at the hour of our death. Amen.
0: Hail Mary, full of grace, the Lord is with thee. Blessed art thou amongst women, and blessed is the fruit of thy womb, Jesus.
1: Holy Mary, Mother of God, pray for us sinners, now and at the hour of our death. Amen.
0: Hail Mary, full of grace, the Lord is with thee. Blessed art thou amongst women, and blessed is the fruit of thy womb, Jesus.
1: Holy Mary, Mother of God, pray for us sinners, now and at the hour of our death. Amen.
0: Hail Mary, full of grace, the Lord is with thee. Blessed art thou amongst women, and blessed is the fruit of thy womb, Jesus.
1: Holy Mary, Mother of God, pray for us sinners, now and at the hour of our death. Amen.
0: Hail Mary, full of grace, the Lord is with thee. Blessed art thou amongst women, and blessed is the fruit of thy womb, Jesus.
1: Holy Mary, Mother of God, pray for us sinners, now and at the hour of our death. Amen.
0: Hail Mary, full of grace, the Lord is with thee. Blessed art thou amongst women, and blessed is the fruit of thy womb, Jesus.
1: Holy Mary, Mother of God, pray for us sinners, now and at the hour of our death. Amen.
0: Hail Mary, full of grace, the Lord is with thee. Blessed art thou amongst women, and blessed is the fruit of thy womb, Jesus.
1: Holy Mary, Mother of God, pray for us sinners, now and at the hour of our death. Amen.
0: Glory be to the Father, and to the Son, and to the Holy Spirit.
1: As it was in the beginning, is now, and ever shall be, world without end. Amen.
0: O my Jesus, forgive us our sins. Save us from the fires of hell. Bring all souls to heaven, especially those in most need of thy mercy. The fourth sorrowful mystery, the carrying of the cross. Our Father, who art in heaven, hallowed be thy name. Thy kingdom come, thy will be done, on earth as it is in heaven.
1: Give us this day our daily bread, and forgive us our trespasses, as we forgive those who trespass against us. And lead us not into temptation, but deliver us from evil. Amen.
0: Hail Mary, full of grace, the Lord is with thee. Blessed art thou amongst women, and blessed is the fruit of thy womb, Jesus.
1: Holy Mary, Mother of God, pray for us sinners, now and at the hour of our death. Amen.
0: Hail Mary, full of grace, the Lord is with thee. Blessed art thou amongst women, and blessed is the fruit of thy womb, Jesus.
1: Holy Mary, Mother of God, pray for us sinners, now and at the hour of our death. Amen.
0: Hail Mary, full of grace, the Lord is with thee. Blessed art thou amongst women, and blessed is the fruit of thy womb, Jesus.
1: Holy Mary, Mother of God, pray for us sinners, now and at the hour of our death. Amen.
0: Hail Mary, full of grace, the Lord is with thee. Blessed art thou amongst women, and blessed is the fruit of thy womb, Jesus.
1: Holy Mary, Mother of God, pray for us sinners, now and at the hour of our death. Amen.
0: Hail Mary, full of grace, the Lord is with thee. Blessed art thou amongst women, and blessed is the fruit of thy womb, Jesus.
1: Holy Mary, Mother of God, pray for us sinners, now and at the hour of our death. Amen.
0: Hail Mary, full of grace, the Lord is with thee. Blessed art thou amongst women, and blessed is the fruit of thy womb, Jesus.
1: Holy Mary, Mother of God, pray for us sinners, now and at the hour of our death. Amen.
0: Hail Mary, full of grace, the Lord is with thee. Blessed art thou amongst women, and blessed is the fruit of thy womb, Jesus.
1: Holy Mary, Mother of God, pray for us sinners, now and at the hour of our death. Amen.
0: Hail Mary, full of grace, the Lord is with thee. Blessed art thou amongst women, and blessed is the fruit of thy womb, Jesus.
1: Holy Mary, Mother of God, pray for us sinners, now and at the hour of our death. Amen.
0: Hail Mary, full of grace, the Lord is with thee. Blessed art thou among

0: at the hour of our death. Amen.
1: Glory be to the Father, and to the Son, and to the Holy Spirit.
0: As it was in the beginning, is now, and ever shall be, world without end. Amen.
1: O my Jesus, forgive us our sins. Save us from the fires of hell. Bring all souls to heaven, especially those in most need of thy mercy. The fifth sorrowful mystery, the crucifixion and death of Jesus on the cross. Scripture tells us that Mary stood beneath the cross, that she heard the cry of agony, "Why have you forsaken me?" That she heard her beloved son commend her to the care of John, and him to her. In our own sufferings in life, let us not become bitter or locked in our own grief. Let us be open to others to share their grief, as Mary did. Let's not run away. Let's not ask why, a question that no one can answer. Rather, let us ask the question, what must I do to follow Jesus in fulfilling the will of God? Our Father, who art in heaven, hallowed be thy name. Thy kingdom come, thy will be done, on earth as it is in heaven.
0: Give us this day our daily bread, and forgive us our trespasses, as we forgive those who trespass against us. And lead us not into temptation, but deliver us from evil. Amen.
1: Hail Mary, full of grace, the Lord is with thee. Blessed art thou amongst women, and blessed is the fruit of thy womb, Jesus.
0: Holy Mary, Mother of God, pray for us sinners, now and at the hour of our death. Amen.
1: Hail Mary, full of grace, the Lord is with thee. Blessed art thou amongst women, and blessed is the fruit of thy womb, Jesus.
0: Holy Mary, Mother of God, pray for us sinners, now and at the hour of our death. Amen.
1: Hail Mary, full of grace, the Lord is with thee. Blessed art thou amongst women, and blessed is the fruit of thy womb, Jesus.
0: Holy Mary, Mother of God, pray for us sinners, now and at the hour of our death. Amen.
1: Hail Mary, full of grace, the Lord is with thee. Blessed art thou amongst women, and blessed is the fruit of thy womb, Jesus.
0: Holy Mary, Mother of God, pray for us sinners, now and at the hour of our death. Amen.
1: Hail Mary, full of grace, the Lord is with thee. Blessed art thou amongst women, and blessed is the fruit of thy womb, Jesus.
0: Holy Mary, Mother of God, pray for us sinners, now and at the hour of our death. Amen.
1: Hail Mary, full of grace, the Lord is with thee. Blessed art thou amongst women, and blessed is the fruit of thy womb, Jesus.
0: Holy Mary, Mother of God, pray for us sinners, now and at the hour of our death. Amen.
1: Hail Mary, full of grace, the Lord is with thee. Blessed art thou amongst women, and blessed is the fruit of thy womb, Jesus.
0: Holy Mary, Mother of God, pray for us sinners, now and at the hour of our death. Amen.
1: Hail Mary, full of grace, the Lord is with thee. Blessed art thou amongst women, and blessed is the fruit of thy womb, Jesus.
0: Holy Mary, Mother of God, pray for us sinners, now and at the hour of our death. Amen.
1: Hail Mary, full of grace, the Lord is with thee. Blessed art thou amongst women, and blessed is the fruit of thy womb, Jesus.
0: Holy Mary, Mother of God, pray for us sinners, now and at the hour of our death. Amen.
1: Hail Mary, full of grace, the Lord is with thee. Blessed art thou amongst women, and blessed is the fruit of thy womb, Jesus.
0: Holy Mary, Mother of God, pray for us sinners, now and at the hour of our death. Amen.
1: Glory be to the Father, and to the Son, and to the Holy Spirit.
0: As it was in the beginning, is now, and ever shall be, world without end. Amen.
1: O my
0: Jesus, forgive us our sins.
1: Save us from the fires of hell.
0: Bring all souls to heaven, especially those in most need of thy mercy.
1: Hail, Holy Queen, Mother of mercy, our life, our sweetness, and our hope. To thee do we cry, poor banished children of Eve. To thee do we send up our sighs, mourning and weeping in this valley of tears. Turn then, most gracious Advocate, thine eyes of mercy toward us, and after this our exile, show unto us the blessed fruit of thy womb, Jesus. O clement, O loving, O sweet Virgin Mary, pray for us, O Holy Mother of God,
0: that we may be made worthy of the promises of Christ.
1: Let us pray. O God, whose only begotten Son, by his life, death, and resurrection, has purchased for us the rewards of eternal life, grant we beseech thee that meditating on these mysteries of the Most Holy Rosary of the Blessed Virgin Mary, we may imitate what they contain and obtain what they promise through the same Christ our Lord. May the divine assistance remain always with us, and may the souls of the faithful departed, through the mercy of God, rest in peace. Amen. May the Holy Virgin bless you with her loving child this day and forever. In the name of
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5: Coming up on the Station of the Cross community calendar, Sacred Heart of Jesus Diocesan Shrine in Bowmansville will celebrate Our Lady of Fatima with Mass and processions at 6:30 p.m. on the 13th of each month from May through October. 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

0: 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Or how often do others try to distract us from that work? Today, Nehemiah gives us a good lesson about how to respond when these distractions pop up. No matter how simple our calling, it is important we stick to it.
1: Hi, my name is Father Mike Schmitz, and you're listening to The Bible in a Year, where we encounter God's voice and live life through the lens of Scripture. Using the Great Adventure Bible timeline, we'll read all the way from Genesis to Revelation, discovering how the story of salvation unfolds and how we fit into that story today. The Great Adventure Bible timeline was developed by Jeff Cavins and is provided by Ascension, who produced and funded this program. It is day 275. Well done, everybody. Great day. What a gift. We are reading Nehemiah chapter 6 and 7, Esther chapter 1 and 2, after we read chapters 11 and 12 yesterday, as well as Proverbs chapter 21, verses 1 through 4. The book of Nehemiah, chapter 6. Enemy plots avoided. Now, when it was reported to Sanballat and Tobiah and to Geshem the Arab and to the rest of our enemies that I had built the wall and that there was no breach left in it, although up to that time I had not set up the doors in the gates, Sanballat and Geshem sent to me, saying, "Come and let us meet together in one of the villages in the plain of Ono." But they intended to do me harm. And I sent messengers to them, saying, "I am doing a great work, and I cannot come down. Why should the work stop while I leave it and come down to you?" And they sent to me four times in this way, and I answered them in the same manner. In the same way, Sanballat, for the fifth time, sent his servant to me with an open letter in his hand. In it was written, "It is reported among the nations, and Geshem also says it, that you and the Jews intend to rebel. That is why you are building the wall, and you wish to become their king according to this report. And you have also set up prophets to proclaim concerning you in Jerusalem, there is a king in Judah. And now it will be reported to the king according to these words. So now come, and let us take counsel together." Then I sent to him, saying, "No such things as you say have been done, for you are inventing them out of your own mind. For they all wanted to frighten us, thinking, 'Their hands will drop from the work, and it will not be done.' But now, O God, strengthen my hands." Now, when I went into the house of Shemaiah, the son of Deliah, son of Mehetabel, who was shut up, he said, "Let us meet together in the house of God within the temple, and let us close the doors of the temple, for they are coming to kill you. At night they are coming to kill you." But I said, "Should such a man as I flee? And what man such as I could go into the temple and live? I will not go in." And I understood and saw that God had not sent him, but he had pronounced the prophecy against me because Tobiah and Sanballat had hired him. For this purpose he was hired, that I should be afraid and act in this way and sin, and so they could give me an evil name in order to taunt me. Remember Tobiah and Sanballat, O my God, according to these things that they did, and also the prophetess Noadiah, and the rest of the prophets who wanted to make me afraid." The wall completed. So the wall was finished on the 25th day of the month Elul, in 52 days. And when all our enemies heard of it, all the nations round about us were afraid and fell greatly in their own esteem, for they perceived that this work had been accomplished with the help of our God. Moreover, in those days, the nobles of Judah sent many letters to Tobiah, and Tobiah's letters came to them. For many in Judah were bound by oath to him, because he was the son-in-law of Shechaniah, the son of Arah, and his son, Johanan, had taken the daughter of Meshulam, the son of Berechiah, as his wife. Also, they spoke of his good deeds in my presence and reported my words to him. And Tobiah sent letters to make me afraid. Chapter 7. Now when the wall had been built, and I had set up the doors, and the gatekeepers, the singers, and the Levites had been appointed, I gave my brother Hanani and Hananiah, the governor of the castle, charge over Jerusalem, for he was a more faithful and God-fearing man than many. And I said to them, "Let not the gates of Jerusalem be opened until the sun is hot. And while they are still standing guard, let them shut and bar the doors. Appoint guards from among the inhabitants of Jerusalem, each to his station and each opposite his own house." The city was wide and large, but the people within it were few, and no houses had been built. lists of returned exiles. Then God put it into my mind to assemble the nobles and the officials and the people to be enrolled by genealogy. And I found the book of the genealogy of those who came up at the first, and I found written in it, these were the people of the province who came up out of the captivity of those exiles whom Nebuchadnezzar, the king of Babylon, had carried into exile. They returned to Jerusalem and Judah, each to his town. They came with Zerubbabel, Jeshua, Nehemiah, Azariah, Raamiah, Nehemani, Mordecai, Bilshan, Mizpereth, Bigvai, Nehum, Baana. The number of the men of the sons of Israel, the sons of Parosh, 2,172. The sons of Shephatiah, 372. The sons of Arah, 652. The sons of Pahath Moab, namely the sons of Jeshua and Joab, 2,818. The sons of Elam, 1,254. The sons of Zattu, 845. The sons of Zakkai, 760. The sons of Binui, 648. The sons of Babai, 628. The sons of Azgad, 2,322. The sons of Adonikam, 667. The sons of Bigvai, 2,067. The sons of Adin, 655. The sons of Ater, namely of Hezekiah, 98. The sons of Hashum, 328. The sons of Bizai, 324. The sons of Harif, 112. The sons of Gibeon, 95. The men of Bethlehem and Netophah, 188. The men of Anathoth, 128. The men of Beth Azmaveth, 42. The men of Kiriath Jearim, Shephirah, and Beeroth, 743. The men of Ramah and Geba, 621. The men of Michmas, 122. The men of Bethel and Ai, 123. The men of the other Nebo, 52. The sons of the other Elam, 1,254. The sons of Harim, 320. The sons of Jericho, 345. The sons of Lod, Hadid, and Ono, 721. The sons of Sana'a, 3,930. The priests, the sons of Jediah, namely of the house of Jeshua, 973. The sons of Immer, 1,052. The sons of Pashur, 1,247. The sons of Harim, 1,017. The Levites, the sons of Jeshua, namely of Kadmiel, of the sons of Hodavah, 74. The singers, the sons of Asaph, 148. The gatekeepers, the sons of Shalum, the sons of Ater, the sons of Talmon, the sons of Akub, the sons of Hatita, the sons of Shobai, 138. The temple servants, the sons of Ziha, the sons of Hasuphah, the sons of Tabaoth, the sons of Keros, the sons of Sia, the sons of Padon, the sons of Lebana, the sons of Hagabah, the sons of Shalmai, the sons of Hanan, the sons of Gidel, the sons of Gahar, the sons of Raiah, the sons of Rezin, the sons of Nekodah, the sons of Gazam, the sons of Uzzah, the sons of Pasea, the sons of Basai, the sons of Meunim, the sons of Nefushasim, the sons of Bakbuk, the sons of Hakufah, the sons of Harhur, the sons of Bazlith, the sons of Mahida, the sons of Harsha, the sons of Barkos, the sons of Sisera, the sons of Tima, the sons of Nizia, the sons of Hatifa, the sons of Solomon's servants, the sons of Sotai, the sons of Sopharath, the sons of Parida, the sons of Jaala, the sons of Darkon, the sons of Gidel, the sons of Shephatiah, the sons of Hatil, the sons of Pokareth Hazabaim, the sons of Ammon. All the temple servants and the sons of Solomon's servants were 392. The following were those who came up from Telmalah, Telharshah, Cherub, Adan, and Immer, but they could not prove their fathers' houses nor their descent, whether they belonged to Israel. The sons of Deliah, the sons of Tobiah, the sons of Nekudah, 642. Also of the priests, the sons of Hobiah, the sons of Hakkoz, the sons of Barzillai, who had taken a wife of the daughters of Barzillai, the Gileadite, and was called by their name. These sought their registration among those enrolled in the genealogies, but it was not found there, so they were excluded from the priesthood as unclean. The governor told them that they were not to partake of the most holy food until a priest with Urim and Thummim should arise. The whole assembly together was 42,360, besides their men servants and maid servants, of whom there were 7,337, and they had 245 singers, male and female. Their horses were 736, their mules 245, their camels 435, and their donkeys 6,720. Now, some of the heads of fathers' houses gave to the work. The governor gave to the treasury 1,000 derricks of gold, 50 basins, 530 priests' garments. And some of the heads of fathers' houses gave into the treasury of the work 20,000 derricks of gold and 2,200 minas of silver. And what the rest of the people gave was 20,000 derricks of gold, 2,000 minas of silver, and 67 priests' garments. Ezra opens the book of the law. So the priests, the Levites, the gatekeepers, the singers, some of the people, the temple servants, and all Israel lived in their towns. The Book of Esther, Chapter 1. King Ahasuerus deposes Queen Vashti. In the days of Ahasuerus, the Ahasuerus who reigned from India to Ethiopia over 127 provinces, in those days when King Ahasuerus sat on his throne in Susa, the capital, in the third year of his reign, he gave a banquet for all his princes and servants, the army chiefs of Persia and Media, and the nobles and governors of the provinces being before him, while he showed the riches of his royal glory and the splendor and pomp of his majesty for many days, 180 days. And when these days were completed, the king gave for all the people present in Susa, the capital, both great and small, a banquet lasting for 7 days in the court of the garden of the king's palace. There were white cotton curtains and blue hangings caught up with cords of fine linen and purple to silver rings and marble pillars, and also couches of gold and silver on a mosaic pavement of porphyry, marble, mother of pearl, and precious stones. Drinks were served in golden goblets, goblets of different kinds, and the royal wine was lavished according to the bounty of the king. And drinking was according to the law. No one was compelled, for the king had given orders to all the officials of his palace to do as every man desired. Queen Vashti also gave a banquet for the women in the palace which belonged to King Ahasuerus. On the seventh day, when the heart of the king was merry with wine, he commanded Mehuman, Biztha, Harbona, Bigtha, and Abagtha, Zehar, and Carcas, the seven eunuchs who served King Ahasuerus as chamberlains, to bring Queen Vashti before the king with her royal crown, in order to show the peoples and the princes her beauty, for she was fair to behold. But Queen Vashti refused to come at the king's command conveyed by the eunuchs. At this, the king was enraged, and his anger burned within him. Then the king said to the wise men who knew the times, for this was the king's procedure toward all who were versed in law and judgment, the men next to him being Karshana, Shethar, Admatha, Tarshish, Merez, Marsana, and Memucan, the seven princes of Persia and Media, who saw the king's face and sat first in the kingdom. According to the law, what is to be done to Queen Vashti, because she has not performed the command of King Ahasuerus conveyed by the eunuchs? Then Memucan said in the presence of the king and the princes, not only to the king has Queen Vashti done wrong, but also to all the princes and all the peoples who are in all the provinces of King Ahasuerus. For this deed of the queen will be made known to all women, causing them to look with contempt upon their husbands, since they will say, King Ahasuerus commanded Queen Vashti to be brought before him, and she did not come. This very day, the ladies of Persia and Media, who have heard of the queen's behavior, will be telling it to all the king's princes, and there will be contempt and wrath in plenty. If it please the king, let a royal order go forth from him, and let it be written among the laws of the Persians and the Medes, so that it may not be altered, that Vashti is to come no more before King Ahasuerus, and let the king give her royal position to another who is better than she. So when the decree made by the king is proclaimed throughout all his kingdom, vast as it is, all women will give honor to their husbands high and low. This advice pleased the king and the princes, and the king did as Memucan proposed. He sent letters to all the royal provinces, to every province in its own script, and to every people in its own language, that every man be lord in his own house and speak according to the language of his people. Chapter 2. Esther is chosen as queen. After these things, when the anger of King Ahasuerus had abated, he remembered Vashti and what she had done, and what had been decreed against her. Then the king's servants who attended him said, let beautiful young virgins be sought out for the king, and let the king appoint officers in all the provinces of his kingdom to gather all the beautiful young virgins to the harem in Susa, the capital, under custody of Haggai, the king's eunuch, who is in charge of the women. Let their ointments be given them, and let the maiden who pleases the king be queen instead of Vashti. This pleased the king, and he did so. Now there was a Jew in Susa, the capital, whose name was Mordecai, the son of Jair, son of Shimei, son of Kish, a Benjaminite, who had been carried away from Jerusalem among the captives carried away with Jeconiah, king of Judah, whom Nebuchadnezzar, king of Babylon, had carried away. He had brought up Hadassah, that is Esther, the daughter of his uncle, for she had neither father nor mother. The maiden was beautiful and lovely. And when her father and her mother died, Mordecai adopted her as his own daughter. So when the king's order and his edict were proclaimed, and when many maidens were gathered in Susa, the capital, in custody of Haggai, Esther also was taken into the king's palace and put in custody of Haggai, who had charge of the women. And the maiden pleased him and won his favor. And he quickly provided her with her ointments and her portion of food, and with 7 chosen maids from the king's palace, and advanced her and her maids to the best place in the harem. Esther had not made known her people or kindred, for Mordecai had charged her not to make it known. And every day Mordecai walked in front of the court of the harem to learn how Esther was and how she fared. Now when the turn came for each maiden to go in to King Ahasuerus, after being 12 months under the regulations for the women, since this was the regular period of their beautifying, 6 months with oil of myrrh and 6 months with spices and ointments for women, when the maiden went in to the king in this way, she was given whatever she desired to take with her from the harem to the king's palace. In the evening she went, and in the morning she came back to the second harem in custody of Shaashgaz, the king's eunuch, who was in charge of the concubines. She did not go in to the king again unless the king delighted in her, and she was summoned by name. When the turn came for Esther, the daughter of Abihail, the uncle of Mordecai, who had adopted her as his own daughter, to go into the king, she asked for nothing except what Haggai, the king's eunuch, who had charge of the women, advised. Now Esther found favor in the eyes of all who saw her. And when Esther was taken to King Ahasuerus into his royal palace in the 10th month, which is the month of Tebeth, in the 7th year of his reign, the king loved Esther more than all the women, and she found grace and favor in his sight more than all the virgins, so that he set the royal crown on her head and made her queen instead of Vashti. Then the king gave a great banquet to all his princes and servants. It was Esther's banquet. He also granted a remission of taxes to the provinces and gave gifts with royal liberality. Mordecai discovers a plot. When the virgins were gathered together the second time, Mordecai was sitting at the king's gate. Now Esther had not made known her kindred or her people as Mordecai had charged her, for Esther obeyed Mordecai just as when she was brought up by him. And in those days, as Mordecai was sitting at the king's gate, Bigthan and Teresh, two of the king's eunuchs who guarded the threshold, became angry and sought to lay hands on King Ahasuerus. And this came

not perfection, but thank you for perseverance. Perseverance, so much more than perfection. Faithfulness, so much more than anything else we need. Oh, God, thank you. Please receive our thanks in Jesus' name. Amen. In the name of the Father and of the Son and of the Holy Spirit. Amen. So, golly, we are deep in the story of Esther. But before we get to Esther and to Nehemiah, back to Nehemiah, let's look at Proverbs chapter 21, verse 2. Every way of a man is right in his own eyes, but the Lord weighs the heart. Gosh, so incredible. Every way of a man is right in his own eyes. That reminds us, right, of the book of Judges, where it said everyone did what was right in their own eyes. There was no king. Everyone did what was right in their own eyes. That sense of relativism, that sense of if it works, let's try it. If it doesn't work, and we just try again. And yet the Lord weighs the heart, and this gift of truth and this gift of real goodness and the gift of real justice is present to us in God's word. And so I'm just so grateful that the Lord has given us his word. So we can know the next step. So speaking of next steps, here's a segue. In the book of Nehemiah, we had a number of things happening. A, we got introduced to Ezra at the very end. Well, almost introduced to Ezra. He's going to be here in chapter 8. We concluded with chapter 7, and we had the announcement, at least the header, that said Ezra opens the book of the law. That's coming tomorrow. But today, while we did have chapter 7 and the lists of returned exiles, which, you know, is a gift. It's a gift to have these lists of names, because we know this is a true story. These people are real people. They lived this real journey. Every one of those names, every one of those numbers associated with the names are an individual that is either living forever with God or forever without God. Just that we recognize every person is a part of this story, just like you and I are part of this story. But in chapter 6, before the lists, in chapter 6, we have these plots against Nehemiah. So remember Sanballat and Tobiah and Geshem the Arab, and the rest of the enemies that kept trying to get Nehemiah killed. Here's Nehemiah's great answer. At some point, Sanballat and Geshem come, they send to Nehemiah, say, come and let us meet together in one of the villages in the plain of Ono. And I sent messengers to them saying, this is Nehemiah's words, and just these are words that are so important for us. He says, I am doing a great work and I cannot come down. Those words are, gosh, I prayed with those words so many times. How many times do people try to get us to stop doing God's will? How many times do people try to get us to stop doing exactly what we know God wants us to do? And regardless if that work is building a wall, if that work is working in a garden, if that work is teaching someone, if that work is being a small country priest in a small country parish, whatever that work is that you've been given, whether that work is being a stay-at-home mom or stay-at-home dad, whatever that work is, you recognize when it's been given to you by God, if someone tries to distract you, take you away from that work, we can have this answer, the answer of Nehemiah. I am doing a great work and I cannot come down. I'm raising a family right now, doing a great work and I cannot come down. I'm teaching these kids, I'm doing a great work and I cannot come down. The Lord has commissioned me to be a custodian and I keep these halls clean. I keep these bathrooms spotless. I'm doing a great work and I cannot come down. See, human work has so much dignity. It has dignity because it's humans who do it. And as we said before, us humans, made in God's image and likeness, whenever we create, whenever we work, whenever we clean, whenever we do anything, we bring, and I don't want to say it too much, but we bring something of the divine to that work. And here's Nehemiah, who knows he's doing this because God has commissioned him. And so he won't be distracted. He won't be taken away from the work. He says, I am doing a great work and I cannot come down. Not only they try that to meet him in this, you know, one of the villages in the plain of Ono, but then he says, listen, you got to go hide in the temple. And got to go hide in the temple, knowing that if he ran into the temple out of fear for his life, they would be able to say he sinned by going to a place that was prohibited from Nehemiah. And so he doesn't do that. And he says in verse 9, for they all wanted to frighten us, thinking their hands will drop from the work and it will not be done. And then he prays, but now, O God, strengthen my hands. So good. They wanted to scare us. How many times do people try to frighten you away from doing what God wants you to do, what God's commissioned you to do? And they don't have permission. Why? Because we turn to the Lord and say, no, Lord God, give us our strength. Be our strength. Speaking of strength, we have this story, the beginning of the story of Esther. I mean, we already heard chapters 11 and 12 yesterday, but today we get chapters 1 and 2, kind of setting the scene. We have King Ahasuerus, who's not a great guy. We all know this, right? He's not someone to be emulated. He has Queen Vashti. He flips out after having a party for 180 days, and then he has a party for 7 days with the entire kingdom. Wants Vashti to show up. She doesn't because she's like, no, the guy's drunk. He's been partying for...

know, 187 days by now, I'm not just going to go into his presence and be on display for everyone to oogle at. And she doesn't come. And what happens? The counsel given to Ahasuerus is, well, yeah, you know, make a decree against, you know, listen, I mean, you probably heard it. If the other wives hear about Queen Vashti not doing what the king wanted her to do, they're going to start not doing what their husbands want them to do. And it's going to be chaos all over the place. And it's just one of those situations where you're looking at this thinking, this is nuts. This guy, Ahasuerus, is not a hero. Let's make that clear. Ahasuerus is not to be emulated. After 180 days partying with princes and governors and then 7 days with everybody, he's not making good decisions, and no one here is making good decisions. But then what happens is Queen Esther, who is a Jewish young woman, gets brought in because we got to replace Vashti, and she becomes part of his harem. Again, not a great thing. And there's a year, 12 months worth of her getting ready to meet the king. Gentlemen, and you thought it took a long time for your wives to get ready. Am I right? Okay, sorry. But there is this sense of injustice happening here. I mean, I guess, especially from a 21st century perspective, where we have, it's so clear in our Judeo-Christian heritage that men and women are created equal in dignity. That here is this woman, not just this woman, Esther, but many women, Vashti included, who are mere property, right? That here's the man who's powerful and he gets to do whatever he wants, essentially. And what's going to happen is Esther is going to be brought into this broken system, into this broken world. She already lived in the broken world. You and I live in the broken world. Esther is going to be brought into this broken world so God can do something great, even in the midst of brokenness. So please, just once again, as we read these stories, it's really helpful for us to recognize that the reason why we can read this and say, man, that is wrong, is because of our Jewish Christian heritage. It's because of the fact that what we believe is not what Nebuchadnezzar, is not what Ahasuerus believed, it's not what the Persians, the Medes, or the Babylonians believed. We believe that men and women are created in equal equality and equal dignity, and that women are not meant to be objects for men. And that's why one of the reasons why we can see the evil of this moment, but we also are going to be able to see how God can bring up this young woman, Esther, in a broken system to do something incredible. And that's what God wants to do with us too. We are all living in broken systems. We're all living in a broken world. But God can do something with us in this broken world, in this broken system, to have his will accomplished, to have people be saved, to have people be lifted up out of this oppression and out of this injustice. We're going to see that in the days to come. And I'm so grateful that we are going to be able to have the opportunity to walk with Esther. We've been walking with each other for 275 days, for crying out loud. It's amazing. I am praying for you. Please, please pray for me. My name is Father Mike. I cannot wait to see you tomorrow.

0: is day 275 of Bible in a Year with Father Mike Schmitz. And now we'd like to share audio from the Ascension app with scripture expert Jeff Cavins answering a question about polygamy in the Bible.
1: Okay, let's shed some light on polygamy in the Bible. We're talking about a guy having more than one wife. As we look into the Old Testament, we see the working out of salvation history in the context of a culture or cultures that did have more than one wife. And the reason for that was the importance of children. And if someone did not have a wife who produced a son and produced children, the fruit of their womb, they would have other wives. And other wives meant that there were more people to sustain the family out in the wilderness and to take care of everything. It is, at that time, basically a utilitarian practice in that a man doesn't have two or three wives just to brag to everybody, hey, I've got two or three wives, but a necessity in the cultures back then. Not to say that that is God's best. God's best we see is one bride, one groom, and that reflects the relationship between Jesus and the church. And that is, we have God taking the church as his bride, one bride, and loving us. And so now a husband and a wife, that is the sacramental marriage, and husbands, love your wife as Christ loved the church. And this began to evolve in the understanding of it, just like many other topics in the Bible, from a very primitive to a more sophisticated to really realizing God's best. I don't think in any way at all we can use that example in the Old Testament to justify modern polygamy, or certain religions have polygamy, multiple wives. I don't think you can justify it in Scripture at all, because we have seen the best. We have seen the ultimate of what God has for marriage. But again, and we've said this before, not to take the practices of an ancient culture as God is certainly okay with all of this. It is God molding and shaping a people. God is discipling a people and revealing himself to them piecemeal, little bit at a time. He's revealing more and more and more until we come to the New Testament, when we have the full revelation of God, his will, his plan through Jesus Christ.
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0: 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You can follow along in any recent version of the Catechism of the Catholic Church. A reading plan and all Catechism in a Year episodes can be found at ascensionpress.com/CIY or on the Ascension app. Today we'll be covering the sins of idolatry, superstition, divination, and magic. Father Mike unpacks each sin individually and looks at how they are sins against the first commandment.
4: My name is Father Mike Schmitz, and you're listening to the Catechism in a Year, where we encounter God's plan of sheer goodness for us, revealed in Scripture and passed down through the tradition of the Catholic faith. The Catechism in a Year is provided by Ascension, who produced and funded this program. In 365 days, we'll read through the Catechism of the Catholic Church, discovering our identity in God's family as we journey together toward our heavenly home. This is day 275. We're reading paragraphs 2110 to 2117 today as we're continuing this first commandment. It's so good. We have a couple more days of this commandment, but this day is, they're all great, aren't they? Today we're going to talk about what is it? What does God mean when he says, you shall have no other gods before me? What is idolatry? What's the danger of idolatry to our hearts? What's superstition? Now, superstition is something that, man, that sneaks in so many places in our lives where we can say, okay, you know, the black cat thing or the don't walk under a ladder, don't open an umbrella inside. But there's also other little mini superstitions, meaning we give a power that belongs only to God to something that's not God. And then idolatry is giving, you know, worship or our heart or whatever it is that belongs to God to something that isn't God. We're also going to look at divination and magic because those are, I mean, in some ways, and more and more people are attracted to that a notion of divination and magic. So we're going to talk all about that today in order to prepare our hearts. Let's pray. Father in heaven, we love you. We love you and we receive your love. We acknowledge that you are the giver of every good gift. You're the God of the universe and you know our names. You're the God of the universe and you have called us to be yours. You are the God of the universe and every hair on our head is counted. Lord God, every strand of DNA, you know. And who we are matters to you. What we do matters to you. Help us to fully belong to you. Help us to receive your love. Help us to receive your attention. And help us to find a place deep in our hearts where you are the Lord. Help us to create a life, to craft a life where you are the center. Where you are everything, because God, you are the center, because God, you are everything. Help us to do this. In Jesus' name, we pray. In the name of the Father, and of the Son, and of the Holy Spirit. Amen. It is day 275. We're reading paragraphs 2110 to 2117. You shall have no other gods before me. The first commandment forbids honoring gods other than the one Lord who has revealed himself to his people. It proscribes superstition and irreligion. Superstition, in some sense, represents a perverse excess of religion. Irreligion is the vice contrary by defect to the virtue of religion. Superstition. Superstition is the deviation of religious feeling and of the practices this feeling imposes. It can even affect the worship we offer the true God. For example, when one attributes an importance in some way magical to certain practices otherwise lawful or necessary. To attribute the efficacy of prayers or of sacramental signs to their mere external performance, apart from the interior dispositions that they demand, is to fall into superstition. Idolatry. The first commandment condemns polytheism. It requires man neither to believe in nor to venerate other divinities than the one true God. Scripture constantly recalls this rejection of idols of silver and gold, the work of men's hands. They have mouths, but do not speak, eyes, but do not see. These empty idols make their worshippers empty. Those who make them are like them, and so are all who trust in them. God, however, is the living God who gives life and intervenes in history. Idolatry not only refers to false pagan worship, it remains a constant temptation to faith. Idolatry consists in divinizing what is not God. Man commits idolatry whenever he honors and reveres a creature in place of God. Whether this be gods or demons, for example, Satanism, power, pleasure, race, ancestors, the state, money, etc. Jesus says, you cannot serve God and mammon. Many martyrs died for not adoring the beast, refusing even to simulate such worship. Idolatry rejects the unique lordship of God. It is therefore incompatible with communion with God. Human life finds its unity in the adoration of the one God. The commandment to worship the Lord alone integrates man and saves him from an endless disintegration. Idolatry is a perversion of man's innate religious sense. An idolater is someone who transfers his indestructible notion of God to anything other than God. Divination and magic. God can reveal the future to his prophets or to other saints. Still, a sound Christian attitude consists in putting oneself confidently into the hands of providence for whatever concerns the future and giving up all unhealthy curiosity about it. Improvidence, however, can constitute a lack of responsibility. All forms of divination are to be rejected. Recourse to Satan or demons, conjuring up the dead or other practices falsely supposed to unveil the future, consulting horoscopes, astrology, palm reading, interpretation of omens and lots, the phenomena of clairvoyance and recourse to mediums all conceal a desire for power over time, history, and in the last analysis, other human beings, as well as a wish to conciliate hidden powers. They contradict the honor, respect, and loving fear that we owe to God alone. All practices of magic or sorcery, by which one attempts to tame occult powers so as to place them at one's service and have a supernatural power over others, even if this were for the sake of restoring their health, are gravely contrary to the virtue of religion. These practices are even more to be condemned when accompanied by the intention of harming someone or when they have recourse to the intervention of demons. Wearing charms is also reprehensible. Spiritism often implies divination or magical practices. The church, for her part, warns the faithful against it. Recourse to so-called traditional cures does not justify either the invocation of evil powers or the exploitation of another's credulity. All right, there we have it. Paragraphs 2110 to 2117. I find this is fascinating. Again, it's so good for us. This first paragraph, 2110, is to be, even begin. It says, just to summarize, the first commandment forbids honoring gods other than the one Lord who has revealed himself to his people. But this sense of it, prescribing superstition and irreligion. We'll talk about irreligion tomorrow. But what is superstition? It says this, superstition in some sense represents a perverse excess of religion. Isn't that interesting? And superstition represents a perverse excess of religion. So what is it? It says 21:11, superstition is the deviation of religious feeling and of the practices this feeling imposes. So what's a religious feeling? What's the religious sense? That is, okay, if I do this thing, something is going to happen because of it, right? So I feel comfortable, or I'm comforted by rubbing my lucky rabbit's foot, because now that I've rubbed this lucky rabbit's foot, something good's going to happen. I feel good when I take three sips of coffee before I spin in the circle. I don't know, whatever the thing is, right? I'm wearing my lucky socks and I have a feeling because I did this action that something good is going to happen, or the thing I want to happen is going to happen. So you see what that is? That is, it's trying to derive this religious feeling from a random action, essentially. It goes on to say that this can even affect the worship we offer to God. Now look at this one. This is going to be close to home, hopefully, for a lot of us. I say hopefully because we have to be aware that we can even be superstitious about our Catholic practices. Like this is a real thing that we could do. So here's an example. For example, when one attributes an importance in some way magical to certain practices otherwise lawful or necessary. So when I drive by or walk by a Catholic church, I make the sign of the cross typically. Now, I do that because I'm trying to acknowledge the fact that, yes, here is our Lord Jesus Christ, body, blood, soul, divinity, truly, truly present in every Catholic church. So I'll make the sign of the cross as I go by. So it's a good thing. It is otherwise lawful. What if, though, I say, no, I didn't make the sign of the cross. I'm going to have bad luck today. Or I need to do this in order to have a good day. Now, I would have then taken something that's actually a good action. It's part of the devotion that I have to our Lord Jesus, and you could have that same devotion to our Lord Jesus and his real presence in the Eucharist, and turned it into something superstitious. He says, goes on to say, to attribute the efficacy of prayers or of the sacramental signs to their mere external performance, apart from the interior dispositions they demand, is to fall into superstition. And I would say this, I'm not superstitious. I am a little stitious. I needed to say that. I'm so sorry. I'm not superstitious, but we can all recognize that sometimes we reduce our actions, even in church, to their external performance. Now, that doesn't mean we don't still go through the motions. What it means is our challenge, our invitation, is to match the external with the internal. So that's our call. Next, idolatry. We talked about this so many times. So we can have idols. We can actually turn to false gods and call them by name and give our lives to them. That is obviously prohibited, like in the old covenant, Baal. That is one example. But In 21:13, it highlights, idolatry not only refers to false pagan worship, it remains a constant temptation to faith. What did we say a couple days ago? The human heart is an idol-making factory. We can make anything into our God. We can take any good thing, even bad things. We most often take good things, make them into ultimate things. So idolatry consists in divinizing what is not God. So we commit idolatry whenever we honor and revere a creature in place of God. And it goes on to give some examples, whether this be gods and demons, for example, Satanism, or power. Power can be the thing you live for. Pleasure. Pleasure can be the ultimate thing that we sacrifice everything else for pleasure. It could be race. It could be I highlight my own race or another race above everything else. Remember, it's taking a good thing, making it the ultimate thing. Ancestors. There is such a thing as ancestor worship. The state. How many people are more invested in their politics than they are in worshiping the Lord? Money. What did Jesus say? You cannot worship both God and money. You might have to have money. Money itself is not bad, but it is dangerous. And so we have to use it wisely. That's just like fire. Fire's not bad, but it's dangerous. And so we have recognized that so many people in the history of Christianity have died for not adoring the beast, even refusing to simulate such worship, even refusing to pretend to worship. Remember in the book of Maccabees, there's the old man. And they say, you know, we like you, we respect you. So how about this? Rather than forcing you to eat the pork, how about you go up there and bring your own meat? Bring some kind of meat that you can eat. And so you don't violate the law, but, you know, you're kind of giving to the Greeks what they're asking of you. And he even says, far be it from me to even pretend to violate the law of God. And so we must not do that. And the martyrs died. They were martyrs because they refused even to simulate such worship. We have to also do this. Because why? Because our life and all of our lives find their unity in the adoration of the one God. This is so important for us. Lastly, divination and magic. It's interesting that the church doesn't presuppose that divination and magic are empty. I don't know if you caught that here in paragraphs 21:15 to 21:17. It doesn't say, hey, avoid Ouija boards, avoid horoscopes, avoid palm reading, avoid seances, because they're a waste of your money and your time. That's not what it says. In fact, we recognize that there are spirits that dwell before God as his messengers that worship God constantly day and night. They're called angels. There are also fallen angels. There are also demons. There are more powers in this universe than just God's divine power. There are also demons. There is demonic power. We realize this, that the church isn't saying that, hey, avoid divination because it's not real, or avoid magic because it's not real, or avoid these other things because they're not real. It's saying avoid them because they're evil. That's the thing. And give some examples. So, yes, we know that knowing the future, 21:15, God can and has revealed the future to his prophets or to other saints. Yet, if we're going to be wise Christians, if we're going to be holy Christians, then we have to put ourselves confidently into the hands of providence for whatever concerns the future and give up all unhealthy concern about it. That is so important. We trust in God's providence and we place ourselves in his hand, in his care, without any unhealthy curiosity about the future. And yet, here at the last line of paragraph 21:15, improvidence, however, right? I don't care at all about the future, can constitute a lack of responsibility. So I'm just going to, you know, it's the fable of the ants and the grasshopper. Right? The ants are working really busily all day and the grasshoppers just plan, and then winter comes and the ants have enough food, but the grasshopper is freezing and starving. So we recognize that, yes, one of the calls of virtue is to be prudent and to recognize that, yes, I need to look into the future a little bit, not literally in a crystal ball kind of situation, but I need to look in to say, oh, winter is coming. I probably should get some firewood. You know what I'm saying? Okay, so keep that in mind. So what we need to avoid is unhealthy curiosity about the future. 21:16 talk about how the fact that all forms of divination are to be rejected, whether that be recourse to Satan or demons, conjuring up the dead or other practices falsely supposed to unveil the future, consulting horoscopes, astrology, palm reading, interpretation of omens and lots, phenomena of clairvoyance, recourse to mediums, all conceal a desire for power over time, history, and the last analysis of the human beings, as well as a wish to conciliate hidden powers. So this is, listen, we have to realize this. That you might say, yeah, but you know, I go to a medium. or there was a TV show back in the day. I don't know if it's still on right now, but there was a medium and she talked about being Catholic. And she was like, no, but I also, you know, talk to dead people kind of a situation. And that would be the kind of thing that you would want to avoid. That would 100% need to avoid. And I don't know what her deal was. Maybe she did have this preternatural gift of being able to see or communicate with the dead. Yet scripture makes it absolutely clear that we are prohibited from doing that. And so as a good Catholic, she hopefully, God willing, has repented of that. And we, if we're entertained by that or we seek that out, we need to repent of that as well. Again, not because there's no power there and you're wasting your money, but because there is power there and it's dangerous. Lastly, all practices of magic or sorcery by which one attempts to tame occult powers, so as to place them at one's service and have a supernatural power over others, even if this for the sake of restoring their health, are gravely contrary to the virtue of religion. Now, keep that last piece in mind. Even if this was to restore someone's health, there are cultures that still exist right now where, like, let's go to the witch doctor. I'm not going to sing that song. I'm just like, we go to the witch doctor, the idea of the shaman, because yeah, this shaman has some kind of power. This witch doctor has some kind of power to heal my loved one. Even that would be evil. It must be avoided. Absolutely must be avoided. Goes on to say, these practices are even more to be condemned when accompanied by the intention of harming someone or when they have recourse to the intervention of demons. Next line, wearing charms is also reprehensible. So keep that in mind. And you have to ask the question, what is a charm? That's a great question. So what it's not is, I know that a lot of moms and grandmas, you know, have like a bracelet, and on their bracelet, they have little like figurines, and those figurines might be something along the lines of, oh, this represents, you know, my granddaughter, Sophia, and this represents my grandson, Alex, that kind of a situation. Those aren't the same things as charms. What they're talking about are objects that are intended to give some kind of benefit, some kind of good luck, that kind of thing, like a good luck charm. It's reprehensible here, according to the church. Spiritism is the last one here. Spiritism often implies divination or magical practices. And the church, for her part, warns the faithful against it. So we must avoid these things. Even if this is recourse to traditional or so-called traditional cures, that doesn't justify either the invocation of evil powers or the exploitation of another's credulity. So keep that in mind. Keep all those things in mind. Even if this is part of our tradition, this is part of our culture, we'd still avoid those at all costs. Does that make sense? Hopefully it makes sense. Hopefully you don't mind me going back and rereading. As I mentioned, then we go through RCIA and we look at the commandments. Sometimes I find myself just teaching straight out of the catechism. And I'm talking to our students and like, okay, you guys, let's just read the whole book. So this is this is much like my RCIA classes. And I don't know if they like that or not, but I do know that we have to get through all this content because it is so, so important. Tomorrow, as we said, we're going to talk about irreligion. And we're also going to talk about what are some of those ways in which, again, we can violate this first commandment that we shall worship the Lord God alone, and him only shall you serve. We'll talk about that. We have no other gods before God. Talk about that even more tomorrow when it comes to the sin of irreligion. But right now, I am praying for you. Please pray for me. My name is Father Mike. I cannot wait to see you tomorrow. God bless.
0: Day 275 of Catechism in a Year with Father Mike Schmitz. And now we'd like to share audio from the Ascension app with scripture expert Jeff Cavins answering a question about why concubines exist in the book of Judges.
1: Well, we know that a Levite takes a concubine, and a concubine at that point meant that she was legally tied to him, probably not on the same status as a wife, but legally tied to him. And so it came to pass in those days when there was no king in Israel that there was a certain Levite staying in the remote mountains of Ephraim. He took for himself a concubine from Bethlehem in Judah. This isn't the first time that we see someone with a concubine. We see it with Abraham in Genesis, Jacob in Genesis, Caleb in 1 Chronicles, Saul in 2 Samuel, David in 2 Samuel, Solomon in 1 Kings. My word, he had 300 of them. Rehoboam in 2 Chronicles. And so this was something that wasn't totally uncommon. But the Levite reconciles with his concubine after she commits adultery. She leaves. He goes searching for her. And the father of the concubine extends a long visit with this man. This man goes and looks for his concubine. She's with her father. The father-in-law, the father of the concubine, says, stay for a while. And they do. They just a little while. And then it says that we will not turn aside here into a city of foreigners. The Levite and his concubine considered a pagan town too dangerous. And so therefore they went on to a city called Gibeah. This is on the way back after finding her in Bethlehem. And they stop at Gibeah, a city of Israel, because they thought they would be safe there. And then this is where the crime takes place. They find a man that will take them in, but then the people of Gibeah surround the house. And what did they say? They said, we want to have relations with that man in the house that you took in. And they said, no, you can't do that. And they ended up sending the concubine out. And throughout that whole night, the men of the city had their way, which is horrible. Terrible. And by morning, she had made her way to the door of the house nearly dead. And the thing that's so terrible about this is his attitude. What were his words? Get up, let's go. Awful, awful. But then after that, what happened was he cut her body up into 12 pieces, sent them out in all throughout the land. And then there was this civil war that rose up against the Benjamites. And many of them were slaughtered. Over 600 fled into the hills, right? But then many of the men were slaughtered. And then the rest of the tribe said, well, we can't let them totally go away. So they went in another bitter story and found wives for the Benjamites. Awful. Terrible. There's nothing that can be condoned about this story. It is horrific. But I would remind you of what happens in the world today. And it's a snapshot in Israel's history. Can you imagine what God felt like? That brings you up to the point where we're going to enter 1 Samuel and Israel is going to ask for a king. Guess what tribe the first king's going to come from? Benjamin. It's going to be Saul. So again, I would encourage you to read these terrible stories in Judges, keeping in mind the overarching cycle that's taking place. They're spiraling out of control. How do we know? Read the story. Is it meant for children? Not so much some of these, is it? And so you've got to be careful of reading particularly chapter 19 to your children. But I'd also give you another hint on that, and that is remember that Genesis 19 is about the same story, Sodom and Gomorrah.
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0: Good afternoon. It is Friday, and this is Rick Paolini, and I am here with Mother Miriam. And Mother is not on the tube right now, but she is indeed on the phone. Good afternoon, Mother.
1: Hello, Rick. How are you?
0: I am well, and I hope you're feeling better soon.
1: Well, thank you. You know, and the reason I'm not on the tube is because I'm actually in my cell in the Priory. I'm actually in bed, and I don't want to appear publicly in bed. So that's why I'm going just, we can't even connect the laptop in here, my cell. But it's the last day. I'm not doing too badly, but I'm just not feeling well, Rick. And I'm just so glad that I could at least be on the air with you audio. It's the last day of the fun drive, and for some reason, God has allowed us and the Station of the Cross not to, so far, meet its financial needs to keep going. So that's not necessarily a threat. God's will be done, but it's the last day, and I want to join you in all your efforts. You know, I think I've said before that I told folks when I went to my eye doctor a year ago, I said to him, I need you to keep these eyes going for 500 years. It was a woman, actually. And she said, 500 years? 500 years? Why? I said, because I want to live for 500 till 500. And she said, well, who's going to be around for you to talk to? And I said, anybody that doesn't know Jesus and his church. As long as God, Rick, I can't get over the fact, and I don't know that I ever will, that God has poured his love and grace into my life for me not only to believe in our Lord, his death and resurrection for us, but in the church he founded, the Catholic Church. I'll never get over it. I don't want to get over it. And it's why I breathe and live. And so I'll do anything I can, if your readers, your listeners will excuse me, even from bed. So here I come to you today. And Rick, how have we done? I know we've been very, very short this week on the fun drive. How are we doing right now?
0: Today has been a little bit better. And unfortunately, our goal this hour is $11,000. And we're able to double. Every gift is going to be doubled. So we need to get it going right away. Do you have the telephone number there available in your cell?
1: 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It's 1-877-711-8500.
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1: 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I sent out an email about a week ago, and it was titled A 14-Year-Old Urgent Letter. And it's a letter that I sent out 14 years ago, and it followed Bishop Pabrocki, who was at the time the Bishop of Springfield, Illinois. And he sent out a letter to his flock then, 14 years ago, on marriage and the family, which the devil is trying to destroy and greatly succeeding 24/7. And his letter was fantastic. And so 14 years ago, I sent his letter out. In this email I sent out, it speaks again of Bishop Pabrocki's letter 14 years ago. You could actually find it on CatholicCulture.org. It has it printed. And if you, I tell you what you can do, if you go to the home page of our religious order, motherofisraelshope.org, you'll find the whole letter and its links. If I had my computer, I would read it to you. But basically, 14 years ago, I sent out Bishop Pabrocki's urgent letter with our own comments. And it had the story of a lily, a particular lily it's a true situation. It's a lily that doubles. If you put it in water, it doubles in size each day. And so the illustration is kind of a French parable, is that if you put the lily in a pond of any size, even a huge pond, it doubles in size every day. So its growth is not by addition, but it's exponential by multiplication. So it's not one and two the next day and three the next day and four. It's one, it's two, four, six, eight, 16, 32, 64, etc. It's exponential. And the question is, if it takes 29 days for the lily in its exponential growth to cover half the pond, in how many days will the lily cover the entire pond? That's the question. Beloved, if you haven't heard the parable before, I ask you to see if you could come to the answer. If it takes this doubling lily 29 days to cover half the pond, in how many more days will it cover the entire pond? Now, some of you are saying another 29 days, because that's what most people say. And some of you have it right. One day. 29 days to cover half the pond. And if it doubles, it covers the whole pond in one day. Years ago, let me give out the number, beloved, because I'm on my phone, but I still think that I could hear if your phone's ringing, Rick. The phone number is 1-877-711-8500. 1-877-711-8500. And I beg you to call in. I'm not afraid to beg. That's what the Apostle Paul did in Romans 12. By the mercies of God, he begged them to live their faith. So I'm not afraid to beg. And it's the last day. And if the Station of the Cross has made this an $11,000 hour, it's because we can do it and because they need it to meet their needs, not to get rich, but to meet their needs. So I ask you to help us, dear ones. 1-877-711-8500. Okay, so this book I read, it's called Limits to Growth. And I talked about it in the email I sent out 14 years ago, which you could find on the homepage of our website, Daughters of Mary. Just simply motherofisraelshope.org. You can find it if you want. I don't want to direct you to Daughters of Mary. I want you to direct you to the Station of the Cross. But the letter is printed on our homepage. And there's back in the 70s, there was a world meeting of scientists in Rome who wrote a book titled Limits to Growth. And they took five factors, and I don't remember, Rick, what the five are, but they're essential factors. They were population growth, natural resources, food. I don't remember the five, but five resources that are essential for the life, our life on Earth. And they concluded back in 1970 or so that the world would not last past the 21st century, which we're now a quarter of the way through the 21st century. Well, I at the time, Rick, I was Jewish, not particularly religious anymore, like we grew up. I didn't know about Christ. I didn't know about his church. I didn't know about Christianity. I didn't know anything. And I was running a company in New York. I did very well in business, large salaries, all of that. But inwardly, I had no reason to live. I said, why is mankind on the earth since I'm 10 years old? Even though we believed in God growing up and we studied, we practiced our Jewish faith. And I loved it. I loved being Jewish. I loved knowing that we were the people of God. But I said, why is mankind on the earth? Why are we here? For what? And my only desire was to fall in love and get married and have family. And I used to picture curtains on the window the kitchen window and the white picket fence and all that. But then I said to myself, so what if that happens? And actually, Rick, for me, I had 3 marriage proposals and never married. And the reason I never married is because, not that I wasn't in love, and I knew that I was loved, but I said, so now what? Now what? You get married, you have children, and you raise them, and you go along in life, and there are lots of joys and happiness, but then you die, and what's it all for? And I could not go ahead. I was actually engaged at one point, and I broke the engagement. It was going to be a double marriage with my brother and his wife that he married. And I broke it because I still had that sense in my heart. Why are we on earth? And I couldn't. Marriage was permanent to me and to God. And how could I enter into a permanent situation when I didn't inwardly, even though I was in love and I knew I was loved, I didn't doubt any of that, but I didn't have a reason to live. Why? I can't enter something the rest of my life and still have no reason to live inside. So I broke off my engagement. And, let me give out the number, because I know when I keep talking, nobody calls in. So, beloved, we have 45 minutes to raise $11,000, and I'm going to beg you to do it. You have all the gifts. Anyone who gives, I would say Apostles Club member, I'm going to lower it today to instead of $1,200, $1,000. Anybody that gives, $1,000.
2: 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On October 2nd, we celebrate the Feast of the Holy Guardian Angels. Every soul that enters the world is given a guardian angel assigned to guide and protect them through life and assist them on the path to salvation. According to St. Thomas Aquinas, at the end of a man's life, he will either be accompanied by an individual angel in heaven or be punished by an individual demon in hell. There are 9 categories of angels, known as the 9 choirs, and St. Thomas states that it is the lowest of the 9 choirs, called simply angels, that are assigned as individual guardians to mankind. St. Thomas adds, however, that other choirs are assigned to similar tasks but on a greater scale, and gives as an example the opinion that all earthly creatures are watched over by the angelic choir of virtues. Guardian angels are also assigned to various nations and offices. St. Michael the Archangel was the guardian angel of the Israelites in the Old Testament and now guards the Church. Michael is also the guardian angel of the office of the papacy. Today's feast was present on many local calendars before it was extended to the whole Church and fixed to this first available day after Michaelmas, the September 29th feast of St. Michael and all the angels. Also honored on this day are St. Leodegarius and his brother St. Gerinus, St. Theophilus of Constantinople, St. Thomas of Hereford, and many other martyrs, confessors, and holy virgins. For more about the saints and seasons of the Catholic Church, visit thestationofthecross.com/saints-and-seasons.
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1: Okay, I'm in my bed and I don't have a pen and paper, but we take every one of your prayer requests into our rosary today. And those of you who've called in through the week, we take into the rosary. So Rick could write your names down, but I can't write your names down today. But God knows your names and He knows your requests. And everyone who calls in, we will pray for you because the sisters are communicating with me. And they will take you into their prayer today, into their rosary, beloved. Okay, where was I in the story? So there I am in my 20s, and I don't have a reason to live, but I was dating a gentleman, and we would meet at 6 in the morning and play tennis before work. I never read a book. This is hard for you to believe, beloved. I didn't read a full book really start reading till I was 32 years old. Why is that? Because a month before my 33rd birthday, I gave my life to Christ. And for the first time in my life, I knew why mankind was on the earth, and I had a reason to live. And I haven't stopped reading since then. But before then, I wasn't interested in fiction because who cares? And the only thing I'd be interested in what was true, but who cares about that if you don't know why you're on the earth? So I never read. But somehow in my 20s, I read this book called Limits in the 70s. So let's see. I was born in 43. Rick, how old would I be in my 70s? 27? Not in my 70s. In 1970, born in 43, 30 years. So I would have been about 27. Rick, are we still on the line together?
0: We sure are, Mother. I'm just enjoying listening to you. You're such a trooper.
1: I just want to make sure you're there. That's why I stopped. Okay, bless you, bless you, bless you. So I was 27 years old, and I took up this book, Limits to Growth. Let me give you out the number again, beloved. I don't know if you're calling. I don't hear the calls. Maybe I wouldn't. But the number is 1-877-711-8500. Or go to thestationofthecross.com or your iCatholic radio app. Beloved, it's 1-877-711-8500. So I'm asking you to call. Maybe someone could call in with the full 11,000. Maybe someone could call in, two people with 5,000. If you call in with 1,000 or over and would like to have a personal conversation, hold on, I'm out of breath. And you'd like to have a personal conversation with me, even to holler at me or to save me or to tell me how wrong I am or to ask for a problem in your life, anything at all, it all goes. It's fine. And all you have to do is give your number to the call screener. If you've called it with a gift of 1,000 or more, you could call in with a $1,000 gift and say, I don't want that woman calling me. Forget that one. I just want to donate. That's fine too. The 1-877-711-8500. So there I was, and I read this little thin pocketbook called Limits to Growth. And it said, again, based on 5 natural resources, population growth and all of that, the earth, the world, it was going to end by the end of the 21st century. And all of a sudden, nothing mattered to me, but all of a sudden, this mattered. And I went out to breakfast with my tennis friend, and I said to him, I read this book, and we're going to run out of everything, and the world's going to end. And I never cared about anything, but I said, we're just going along as if nothing matters. If we don't, like, we're blind, we don't know, and this is happening, and the world's going to end. And he looked at me like that was a nice information, but I was really exercised over it, and I didn't understand it, and it wouldn't be for another, let's see now, 30.

0: It's the plan of the enemy, and it's nothing new, but it's been multiplied in its effort. So I just saw last week a few videos of this AI, artificial intelligence, where many people are, I'm not doing this to scare you, I think we need to face a bit of reality here, that people need to be saved, beloved. Artificial intelligence has reached the point where they are creating what they call super intelligence. And many of the people that have been at the forefront of this, the top people, have left it. Even people that founded these AI corporations have left the corporations to warn us human beings that we have created a monster, that we've created a race, actually, robots, in super intelligence, that are much more intelligent than we are. And as human beings, maybe you think I'm talking fantasy here, I'm not. They're more intelligent than we are, which means, you know, if our home is flooded with ants, we're intelligent. We could find a way to get rid of them. Well, so can AI now find a way to get rid of us. So if we tell AI to find a cure for cancer, for example, AI might find it's much, much more efficient to eliminate the human race. And there's no need to find a cure for cancer. It's this is crazy. But I'm not a doomsday person, but it's happening. And it's so happened that I've been hearing recently that we're not going to last past the 21st century, which we're in. And it's not because of the shrinkage of world's resources. It's because we've created a race smarter than us, and it's going to begin to get rid of us. It's just crazy, Rick. And they said by the end of this decade, 2030, most of the jobs will be gone because the robots are more efficient at it. All the entry jobs, for sure. So why am I saying all this? So I just sent out an email, and the title is an urgent 14-year-old letter. So in the email, it was a fresh email that I sent, the situation today, and I also included the letter that I sent out 14 years ago, and I included a link to Bishop Pabraki's letter. So again, if you want to see it all, it's on motherofisraelshope.org website. And you can read it all, but basically, this is what I said. And let me give out the number again. It's 1-877-711-8500. 877-711-8500, or the station of the cross.com, or iCatholic Radio app. And we have 35 minutes for $11,000. If God wills to be so generous to the Station of the Cross through our listeners, beloved. Rick, I'm going to tell them what my email a week ago said, but have we received any calls at all?
1: Yes, we have, Mother. We have Jean from East Aurora, New York, $180. That was double. And Jean asked for prayers for my sister, Susan, to come back to the Catholic Church.
0: Charles? Jean, I have a sister, Susan. Let me just tell you this, Rick. She died, the 26th. She died 7 years ago. She's 3 years younger than me. And she died from awful form of cancer. And Susan, my sister Susan, came into the church 1 year to the day before she died.
1: Oh,
0: is that
1: my
0: glorious or what?
1: That just is gorgeous. That's God's will.
0: All right. Yeah.
1: That is God's will. Charles from Mobile, Alabama, first time donor. Thank you, Charles. $102.70. That was doubled. Marley from Orchard Park, New York,

0: $400, and that was doubled.
1: Bless you.
0: Suzanne from Port Huron, Michigan, $300. That was doubled. And Suzanne, thank you. That was an additional pledge from Suzanne.
1: Oh, Suzanne, thank you.
0: Brenda from Baltimore, Maryland, first-time donor, $25. That was doubled. And Brenda asked for prayers that everyone be grateful for their guardian angel.
1: Oh, that's fantastic. Most people don't even have an idea that they're assigned a guardian angel at the moment of conception in their mother's womb, and that guardian angel does not leave them until they're in heaven. It's fabulous.
0: I was talking to my faith formation students, and I mentioned to them about their guardian angels, and at the end of class, one of the girls said, "Are there seven angels in this class now?" And I said, "Yes, there are." And she gave me this big smile.
1: Oh, how great.
0: But she recognized the fact and didn't. So anyway, Brenda, that's a great, great prayer. Anonymous from Atkinson, New Hampshire, $200. That was doubled.
1: Beautiful.
0: Anne from Rochester, New York, $50. That was doubled. And Anne asked for prayers for the return of my daughter and family to the Catholic faith. We now need $9,720. $9,720. Every single gift this hour, up to the $11,000 and beyond, will be doubled.
1: So great.
0: That will be wonderful.
1: We only have a half hour for that 11,000. Rick, dear one, I'm gonna say what the email I sent out said, but could you give out the gifts?
0: Yes, I will gladly do that, Mother. First of all, everyone is going to be receiving the St. Joseph Protector of Homes prayer card.
1: Yay.
0: That's for a gift of any size. Then
1: may I, since we're lowering all the things to encourage people to call in, even if you call in and say, "I can't give a gift, not even a dollar," we will trust you on that, but you'll still get that holy card. Is that okay, Rick?
0: Oh, absolutely.
1: Okay, you'll still get the holy card, and you'll still, if you even just call in with or without a gift, you'll still get the entire booklet, The Stations of the Cross, from Alphonse Liguori, which I've said, you could hardly give a better Christmas gift because it's for Lent, and Lent starts just about a month and a half after Christmas. So it's just a booklet that you could tuck in to Christmas stockings or gifts or anything else, and we'll give as many as you order. We'll just give them to you. Go ahead, Rick.
0: Mother, we did, by the way, I was going over some things with Lindsay, and she showed me she has probably five or six donors that have asked for multiple copies of that booklet.
1: Oh, good. At the Apostles Club. Okay. Oh, I'm so glad for that.
0: Well, she actually had people that weren't apostles. Some of them weren't apostles, and I told her you would give them the book, so we're doing
1: that. Of course I will. Of course I will, yeah. So if you call in with a gift, if you don't have a gift, we'll give you that booklet anyway. If you call in with any size gift, any size, you could ask for as many of those books as you want because we have a couple of thousand, and we'll give them to you free. That's our contribution to the Station of the Cross.
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1: You didn't hear from the beginning of the program. I'm lying down in bed because I feel horrible. But the Station of the Cross has allowed me to come on with you just by audio. And I'm in my cell in our religious cloister, and I'm lying down. And I don't know what's going on with me. I'm freezing a little bit and I feel terrible, but I love you and I love the Station of the Cross. And I want them to get the 11,000. The other day I asked Rick how much the Station of the Cross needs per year. And I threw out a ridiculous number, and Rick said, actually, no. I mean, I was way, way, way, way, way low. He said it's $2.2 million. So it's just to keep them going, dear ones. It's in order to keep the faith, the whole faith, and nothing but the faith, the truth, online. You will not get vanilla Catholicism from the Station of the Cross. You will not get compromise. You will not... we will not eliminate the hard teachings or many of the destructive teachings that are coming from all avenues in the church. It's the enemy knows that we're ending, traveling toward the end days. He knows that. And he's redoubling his efforts. He's redoubling his efforts. And you know, it's interesting. Rick, this is a mystery, but God knows what he's doing. That in Job, the devil wanted to defeat Job. But remember, Job's wife said, curse God and die because of all that God did to Job. And Job said, oh, wife, get away from me. So we accept good from God and not evil or bad or whatever it is? Yes, we do. And so the devil went to God and he asked permission. And the devil said to God, the only reason Job is faithful to you is because you're blessing him with land and family and riches. That's why he's faithful. And the devil said, let me take all that from him and see how faithful he is. And God said, go for it. And his children died. He became poor. His body was filled with boils. His friends said, curse God. His wife said, curse God. They blamed Job for it. They thought he was in sin. Job said, no, I'm not in sin. All of that. And eventually, Job gave in and started to complain to God. And God said, what are you complaining to me? Where were you when I formed the earth? Who do you think you are? And so Job apologized and he repented and everything was returned to him more than he ever, ever had before. And so when Pope Leo the 13th, I forget what year, it was the late 1800s, when Pope Leo, maybe the 1900s by then, I forget the time. I know it was the late 1800s. Pope Leo actually saw, he went into a trance after Mass, and he saw the battle between God and Satan. And he heard that God again asked, or rather Satan again asked God for 100 years. To destroy everything, destroy the earth. God gave it to him. Why? I don't know. Why did God give Satan 100 years to destroy everything, and the faith, and the earth, and the faithful, and Rome, and the Pope. Why did he do that? I don't know, God's, I don't know. Does a child know at a year old why its parents make certain decisions? No. He's God, and we're not. So God gave that time to Satan, and he is the prince of the power of the air, Satan. And God gave it to him. I don't know why, but the point is that God allowed that, and we have the fruit of that today, and destruction left and right. The prophecies are that even Rome will lose the faith. Someone else's prophecy is there'd be two popes at one point, that there'd be anti-popes. We think in our day we've experienced all that, but we can't truly know. Is Pope Leo the Pope? We accept that he is, because Jesus said that the gates won't prevail against his church. So we can't judge all that. What we can judge, beloved, is false teaching. What we can judge is heresy. What we can do by the power of God is continue to live our faith. And what we can do is continue to be God's arms and legs and ministers and missionaries to a world that's dying. Why do we believe? Why do we have the faith? Maybe someone told us, maybe we're raised in a good home, but that's something that's the grace, it's a free gift. It's the grace of God. And how could we have such a gift and know that we are headed for all eternity with God and let someone, our next door neighbor or someone in Timbuktu, die without the faith when we have the only way to heaven? And we say, well, I'm not in Timbuktu. No, you're not. But the Station of the Cross is. And if you keep them on the air, the person in Timbuktu could hear the true gospel. Will they believe? I don't know. Nobody knows. But we've done our part, beloved. We've done our part. So I say to everybody, to me, to my sisters, hold nothing back from God. And what do we have that we haven't received? Nothing. Everything we have, our breath, our finances, our children, our business, the ability to love, everything is from God. And it's not to keep to ourselves. So please, beloved, I have to see how much time we have left. We have less than 20 minutes left, and we need $11,000 for this hour, which is still going to be a bit of a drop in the bucket for what the Station of the Cross needs. And this is the final day and the final afternoon of the fund drive this week. So I beg you, I ask you, don't wait. Call in 1-877-711-8500, 1-877-711-8500, or go to thestationofthecross.com or your iCatholic radio app. Rick, I need to take a breather. How are we doing?
0: Well, Bernard from San Antonio, Texas, first-time donor, called in with a gift of $888.
1: Oh, what's the name?
0: Bernard, B-E-R-N-A-R-D. Do you know him?
1: Bernard. No, I don't know him. That was the name of my fiancé.
0: Oh, my goodness.
1: When I was 20. So I love that name, Bernard. 800 name. Bernard, first time, San Antonio. God bless you, my brother. God bless you.
0: And that became $1,776.
1: Say that again.
0: That became $1,776.
1: God bless you. But the 880 is going to count toward our 11,000. What a fabulous gift. God bless you, Bernard.
0: And okay, we have two other messages. Rich? Charles, who earlier gave us $102.70, he said, I listened to Mother and Father Z's blog. Thank you for your vocation and courage. And Lindsay sent a note that said,
1: thank you, my dear one. I didn't know you could listen on Father Z's blog. Wow, that's great.
0: She said, Kelly, a request from Kelly, please pray for her husband with melanoma and her health too.
1: And we'll
0: I lost my father to melanoma, so I'm very, very familiar with that particular illness. So we definitely, we pray for everything, but some things we're much more familiar with. Mother, you want to give the number again? Maybe we'll get another $888.
1: Oh, and you know, that's so close to the 1,000. It's my 120 less than that 1,000. Wow. Bernard, God bless you. And everyone is who called in the first call, I think, was $10. Everyone, God bless you. The number, 1-877-711-8500. 877-711-8500. 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This is a privilege for me. This is so great. You know, the Station of the Cross could say, Mother, you sound like a foghorn. We're not interested in having you on the air.
0: Yes, we are.
1: I love it. I love the Station of the Cross. And that means I love every one of you that support the Station of the Cross and that keep it going. God bless you all. 1-877-711-8500. So, the email I sent out this week, if I had my laptop with me, I'd just read it to you. But what it is, and again, you can go to motherofisraelshope.org and see it on our home page. Every time we send out an email or a newsletter, we always put a copy of it on the home page. And so I spoke about the letter that I sent out. It was a 14-year-old, an urgent 14-year-old letter that I sent out 14 years ago with the parable of the lily in the pond and the letter that Bishop Babrocki sent out to his flock on marriage and the family. And I don't remember everything I said in the letter, except that we see the increase of such evil all over the world. We see now euthanasia I read an article, a toddler, 2 years old, who had I don't remember what the illness was, but it wasn't a death sentence. And yet, I don't know if the parents wanted it, but the hospital won, and they put the child to death. Parents are being put to death. People of all ages are being put to death. Assisted suicide is being approved left and right all over the world. And teenagers, anybody of any age who doesn't want to live, can commit suicide, you know. And how do they commit it? Now they have suicide pods where you could go in, they close the thing, and however they put you to sleep, I don't know. And doctors who take, the Hippocratic Oath, epistatic, I don't remember what it is, but they take an oath to save lives. And it's doctors now who are murdering people through so-called assisted suicide. Suicide is a grave sin. You can't kill yourself. You can't murder someone else, including yourself. Life is in God's hands from beginning to end. So to kill somebody else with a gun is no different than letting a doctor put an injection in you and kill you. It's no different. It's murder. Oh, my goodness. And even Peter says we're not our own. We're bought with a price. And it's the price of the blood of the Son of God, the Lamb, the pure, spotless Lamb who died for us and rose to give us life. So I don't remember all I said in the letter, but I did say that we have the evil is coming upon us. It's sick. In the world. And if Catholics lived their faith, I think the world would be saved. There's enough of us. But Catholics, now I'm criticizing all of you, not you, but Catholics in general, who live like the world. We're supposed to be in the world and not of it. But you can't, if you walk in, go to New York, go to San Francisco, go to Los Angeles, go to Chicago, go to any major city, you're not going to be able to pick out Catholics. You might on a Sunday, but that's it. And you're not going to be able to tell Catholics from other Christians who go to church on Sunday and dress for church. Jesus died for our fault and for our sin. He died for that, to bring us to heaven. We need to help society. We need to not make them work on Sunday, even by going to a park with a merry-go-round. We shouldn't. Go to park. Pick it up. Pack a picnic lunch and go and play with your children. But don't go to food stands and merry-go-rounds. Don't make people work on the day that God has said to have a day of rest. So I said some of that in my letter. I don't remember everything I said. But I begged people to live for the faith.
6: 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On October 2nd, we celebrate the Feast of the Holy Guardian Angels. Every soul that enters the world is given a guardian angel assigned to guide and protect them through life and assist them on the path to salvation. According to St. Thomas Aquinas, at the end of a man's life, he will either be accompanied by an individual angel in heaven or be punished by an individual demon in hell. There are nine categories of angels, known as the nine choirs, and St. Thomas states that it is the lowest of the nine choirs, called simply angels, that are assigned as individual guardians to mankind. St. Thomas adds, however, that other choirs are assigned to similar tasks, but on a greater scale, and gives as an example the opinion that all earthly creatures are watched over by the angelic choir of virtues. Guardian angels are also assigned to various nations and offices. St. Michael the Archangel was the guardian angel of the Israelites in the Old Testament and now guards the Church. Michael is also the guardian angel of the office of the papacy. Today's feast was present on many local calendars before it was extended to the whole Church and fixed to this first available day after Michaelmas, the September 29th feast of St. Michael and all the angels. Also honored on this day are St. Leodegarius and his brother St. Gerinus, St. Theophilus of Constantinople, St. Thomas of Hereford, and many other martyrs, confessors, and holy virgins. For more about the saints and seasons of the Catholic Church, visit thestationofthecross.com/saints-and-seasons.
7: Let us pray for our Bishop Michael Fisher. May he stand firm and shepherd his flock in thy strength, O Lord, in the loftiness of thy name. Let us pray. O God, the shepherd and ruler of all the faithful, look favorably upon thy servant Michael, whom thou hast willed to be the shepherd in charge of the Church of Buffalo. Give to him, we beg thee, by word and example, to profit those he has placed over, that he may come, together with the flock entrusted to him, to eternal life. Through Christ our Lord. Amen.
1: Fathers, teach your children the faith. Don't leave it to your mother, to their mother. Lead the family in prayer. Mother, stop controlling your husbands. And live your vocation. Don't fill in for them. Live your vocation. Teach your children. They're not going to follow what you say. They're only going to follow what you live. They're going to imitate your example. And I remember Archbishop Chaput saying, hold on, that the greatest gift a father could give his children is to love their mother. And conversely, the greatest gift a mother could give her children is to love their father. She could douse them in gifts, and all of that doesn't matter. But when they don't feel secure, and they don't know what love is. They know what love is when they see love. When they see their father and mother kissing each other in the kitchen, then they know what love is, and then they feel secure. Oh, Rick, I'm going to stop talking for a moment. How are we doing?
0: Well, Stephanie from Princeton, Minnesota, first-time donor, $50. And Stephanie asked for prayers for my marriage and my children to be strong in the faith. Stephen from Lockport, New York.
1: God bless you.
0: Stephen from Lockport, New York gave us a gift of $1,200.
1: Oh!
0: And he asked for prayers for his personal intentions. Paul from East Amherst.
1: Wait. Go back to Stephen. Apostles Club member.
0: Yes.
1: Means he gets all the gifts.
0: Yes.
1: And he's going to get as many the Station of the Cross booklets as he wants.
0: Yes.
1: And a phone call if he wants. I'll talk to him if he wants. Okay, and all his prayers. Oh, that's so great, Stephen. Thank you. Okay, what else?
0: Paul from East Amherst, $200. These were all doubled and asked for prayers for health for, oh, this must be Paul's wife, health for herself and husband. Michael from Tonawanda, New York, $60, and said, Mother Miriam is an inspiration. And Mother, oh, now we need $7,266.47. And we have about 8 minutes, I believe, to do that. And
1: only eight.
0: That is doable. Kathy from Shirkston, Ontario, $50. And she asked for prayers for my children to come back to the church. Thanksgiving for our guardian angels who protected my daughter in a car accident and for Mother Miriam's brother. So we need $7,266.47. Whatever your gift is, please keep the phones ringing for 8 minutes. And Mother, I am convinced if that happens, we will make it.
1: Oh, we can make it. A little over 7,000. We can make that. Absolutely. For sure we can make it. And just now less than 8 minutes. Beloved, I ask you with Rick and all the people at the Station of the Cross who are praying for you, we bless God for you and ask you in the next now about 7 minutes to call in at 1-877-711-8500, 1-877-711-8500. Go to thestationofthecross.com, your iCatholic radio app, but call in there once. Let's say you can give, that you want to give the $1,000, but you have to check with your husband or you have to check with your wife or you have to check your bank balance or whatever, but you know you could at least give $200. So call in with that. Don't wait, because we have less than 7 minutes now for over $7,000. So call in, beloved. And if someone could call in with a gift of $5,000, how fabulous that would be. How our hearts would just absolutely sing. And maybe there's, as we call, a short person making up the shortfall that could simply call with the $7,000. Of course, we would do a dance. I could dance in bed. I could dance anywhere. I grew up dancing. I used to teach Latin American ballroom dancing. I used to do Hebrew dancing, and I can do it. My legs are a little weak now, but I can still do it. In fact, Rick, every time we go to a store, we do a lot of shopping at Walmart, and every time they come out, they have this music playing outside. It's always popular, lively music. And the sisters are embarrassed because I start dancing. I can't stand not dancing with music. And so I start dancing, and some of them love it. And one of them turns away and says, oh, Mother, that's awful. Don't do that. You're destroying our witness. Oh, I'm not. Nuns are joyful. And this is, what's the theme of our fun drive? The joy of the gospel. So I whenever there's music, I dance. I don't care. I dance. I dance in the convent. I dance at stores. I dance on the street. I don't care. And you know, my brother David did that too. One time, we're in a parking lot. This is years ago. And we're in the car. But David had gone on an errand, and he was outside the car. And so I think his wife was driving, I'm not sure. So he bent down kind of at a 90-degree angle because he was talking to us from outside the car on the driver's side. He was talking to us, and there was music playing. So he was dancing just from the hip down. His rear end was going to the tune of the music, and he doesn't care either. He dances. And so there were a whole bunch of people across the street that we didn't know were there. And when the music stopped and David stopped, they all applauded. It's so great. We grew up dancing. We danced in our home. My mother taught us. I think I told you she broke her toes teaching us the gospel. Teaching us the Charleston. We used to dance and sing all the time at home. We just loved it. Absolutely loved it. So, beloved, call in 1-877-711 8500 and the station of the cross.com, iCatholic radio app. We have what now, Rick? 5 minutes or so?
0: We have about 4 minutes, and we need $6,863.77, thanks to Marianne in North Reading, Massachusetts, who gave us a gift of $102.70.
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1: Call with a dollar. 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And again, it's Friday, and the church has not ever abrogated the Friday sacrifice, because every Friday is a mini good Friday.
0: Excuse me, Mother. Friday. Molly from Buffalo just gave us $500, which became $1,000. And Molly asked for prayers to keep Chris and Molly and family in your prayers, especially their four adult children.
1: Can we get
0: $1,300 right away, $1,300, to get us past that $5,000 mark? Give them the number, Mother. We need about $1,300.
1: Okay. Oh, 1-877-711-8500. 1-877-711-8500. And, dear ones, and again, we've had short people. tall people making up the shortfall.
0: Yes.
1: Before, who have given $5,000, we've had several of those. So wouldn't that be amazing, Rick? Just absolutely fantastic.
0: Most definitely.
1: Could call in. Oh, no, there's the music. It's too early. Oh, beloved, the music goes for a full minute. So 45 seconds, please call in. And someone could call in and make up that $6,000. It would be fantastic, or just the $1,300 to get us past the $5,000 that we need. In the next 20 seconds, beloved, 1-877-711-8500. 1-877-711-8500. I love you all. God bless you. And Rick, I'll ask you to let me know if we made that $11,000. When the program ends. I love you all. God bless you lots. Bye-bye.
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0: show, Take Two, with Jerry and Debbie. I'm Debbie Giorgiani, and I hope what you're talking about, you heard that show music there. What you're talking about should be the Feast of the Guardian Angels. That's right. Oh, what a glorious day this is. Remember I shared with all the Take Two family, this is the Angel Week, and it's a week that you want to ask for more graces. It's incredible. And as you all know, if you've been listening to Take Two for just maybe a couple weeks or more, you know that I absolutely, and so does Jerry, we love the guardian angels. We love all the angelic realm. So this is a beautiful day, and thank your guardian angel for being beside you 24/7 since your conception. So incredible. Glorious day. But guess what? That's actually not our topic today, because it's the first Friday of the month, and we always dedicate it to the Most Holy Eucharist, the source and summit of the Christian life. Just look it up in the Catechism, and the Eucharist is so important to talk about, and so we, of course, titled the show, The Real Presence. And what I need from you is for you to share stories and your experience of receiving Holy Communion, of receiving our Lord and Savior, body, blood, soul, and divinity. Oh, in the Most Holy Eucharist. Boy, oh boy, when I even when I say that, it hits me so deeply into my soul. It's so powerful in so many ways. If you're listening to this show, we're live today. We're taking your calls or your text messages. Please get in touch with us. Tell us how you feel about receiving the Eucharist. It's so incredible for Jesus to come inside of us, because that's how close he wants to remain with us. Folks, please stop for a minute and really grasp this gift, this amazing, mystical, incredible gift that God allows us to participate in when we step foot into that beautiful church and attend Mass. Please, it's so important. Okay, how about adoration? When you go to adoration, look at Blessed Fulton Sheen, who talked about when, and from his ordination all the way to his death, he said he was going to commit 1 hour to being in front of the Lord, to being with the Lord in that visual way, the presence, being in the presence of the Lord, whether it's in praying in front of the tabernacle. Jesus is present. He is truly present. Okay, say that. Please say that to people. He is truly present. This is not a symbol. This is our Lord being present to us. I cannot stress it enough. Okay, please, let's do what Blessed Fulton Sheen did. Give some of our time, our precious time, to being with our Lord in adoration in front of the tabernacle. How about receiving Holy Communion, taking our Lord inside of us so it can forever transform us, change us, get us closer to him on this side of the veil. Guys, there's so many ways we can cover this. Today is our show dedicated to the real presence of Jesus in the Most Holy Eucharist. He is truly present, body, blood, soul, and divinity. It's the source and summit of the Christian life. I said it at the beginning. I'll keep saying it this entire show, but I need to hear from you. So now it's your turn. Okay, you can hear the passion in my voice. You can hear the intensity in the way I'm trying to communicate this to the world, potentially, because this show is actually could be potentially reaching the entire world. So if you have something to say about the Eucharist, if you have something to share about the Eucharist, if you had a Eucharistic miracle of your own that you think that only happened for you, if you have something you want to share with the world about the Eucharist, if you have a question about the Eucharist, this is the show to call in and do it right now. Please don't get started with your weekend yet. If you get started with your weekend, you're going to miss this awesome opportunity to share with the world what you love about Jesus being present to us. The Real Presence is today's show on this first Friday. Maybe you partake in the first Friday devotions or the first Saturday devotions. Share with us how that is going for you in your spiritual life. Maybe you have a praise report and you really do credit Jesus, especially when you experienced it at Mass. You want to share it with all of us. Do it now. Matt is waiting on the phones. Our wonderful producer is back and handling all the controls. Michael, Ace did a great job yesterday, but Michael's back in that lead seat there, controlling everything. Rich on social media. Hi, you guys. Yes, I'm feeling better. I am still coughing a little bit. I'm already getting the messages. I am still coughing a little bit, but I'm doing much better. Thank you, thank you, thank you for the prayers. And everybody can tell that I'm super excited. If I had the time and I had the money, I'd probably go celebrate all day long because of the Feast of the Guardian Angels. This is a very special day. So let me just put this out there. If your guardian angel is tapping you on the shoulder going, you have something to say about the Eucharist, would you kind of, lean into that, say yes to your guardian angel and say, okay, I'll do it, because it can help other souls. That's what Take Two is all about. We're trying to help other souls get closer to God. It's not just about us having great conversations, which we do. It's about helping other souls, because people right now are listening in the privacy of their cars, their homes, in hospital rooms, nursing homes, behind prison walls. I mean, I can go on and on. Please do your part. This is how the mystical body of Christ works. Phone lines are lighting up. You're not getting started with your weekend yet. That's great. I need to fill up the rest of the phone lines. And then I need that on deck kind of waiting circle, the green room, if whatever you want to call it. It's the behind the scenes ready to come on after the first set of calls come on the air. Now, here's the cool part. If you've never called in before, when you call in, you're going to experience your first encounter will be Matt. He is incredible to talk to. So he'll chat with you for a few minutes. He'll put you on hold. You'll get to listen live to the show. So you'll know when exactly I introduce you and you slip right in. It's really fabulous. I mean, I'll be honest with you. If I wasn't hosting the show, I'd be calling into this show. I'm telling you, it's really a lot of fun, and you're doing great evangelization work by sharing your testimony. You know, the Christian witness is very, very powerful in people's lives. So do your part. Call in. Here's the number, 833-288-EWTN. That's 833-288-3986. 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
3: 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What's the timing of having this come out at this point in time, and why is it important for Catholics to read a book like this?
4: Well, I think our bishops were trying to say by consecrating the U.S. to the Sacred Heart in June that we are becoming, in some ways, a nation without a heart, too materialistic, too hard-hearted to the poor and the suffering. Yeah. They wanted to call us back to the heart, back to the heart of the Catholic faith, which is the heart of Jesus. It was the Sacred Heart that brought me into the Catholic faith as a convert, devotion to the heart of Jesus.
3: Dr. Robert Stackpole, whose book, Our Light in the Darkness, The Sacred Heart of Jesus, again, available through the EWTN Religious Catalog, EWTNRC.com for all things Catholic. This has been a Bookmark Brief. Thanks for stopping by. We hope to see you next time. Welcome to Catholic Blitz. In the hot seat today is Father Ken Briganti. Are you ready?
5: Yeah, the seat is hot.
3: Okay.
5: Let's go.
3: Your question is, what is the seal of confession in 1 minute?
5: The seal of confession means that the sacrament, you cannot divulge whatever you learn as a priest in the confessional. It is absolutely confidential. More than a patient and doctor relationship, more than a lawyer and his client relationship, the sacrament confession means absolute confidence. And that's why you'll try to see some courts in the, around the country and around the world to try to break that, and priests will go to jail or prison before divulging anything in the sacramental seal. So this is for the penitent's safety and security. That whatever he tells a priest in the sacrament of confession stays there, like in Las Vegas. Whatever happens there stays there. Well, whatever in the confession happens there stays there.
6: Okay. Well, that's good. Come back again for more Catholic Blitz.
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0: Show and Jesus truly present in the Most Holy Eucharist. I'd love to hear your takes on this, your comments, anything that's on your mind or heart about the Most Holy Eucharist. Please dial in or text in to this exact same number. Excuse me, when my cough starts up, it's hard for me to stop. Please forgive me. Somebody say the St. Michael prayer, please. 833-288-EWTN. That's 833-288-3986. Okay, somebody is definitely praying because I can feel a change here. So thank you so much. 833-288-3986. Call or text to that number. And we're talking about the Eucharist. We've got a special treat coming up. This is so exciting. I'd love to hear from you. But before we get to this wonderful guest that's going to come on air with us in just about 10 seconds, let me share this. St. Francis, you know, the feast day of St. Francis of Assisi is coming up. St. Francis bird feeder, 12 and a half inches. Your garden will truly be just a beautiful place for all kinds of birds with this beautiful outdoor bird feeder. St. Francis stands with a young deer gazing up at him and two blue birds perched on his arm and shoulder. He also holds a lovely potted flower. The base is a receptacle for seeds. That's interesting. I like that. This feeder is designed for hanging or to stand on a flat surface made of resin stone mix. It stands 12 and a half inches high. It's available right now at EWTNRC.com. 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Okay, I kind of read this quickly, but I just want to share something real fast. The reason why I did read it kind of quickly is two things. Please go to EWTNRC.com. People are starting to shop now for Christmas. I'm just telling you, you don't have to do what I do, but I'm just telling you I did it. They got a lot of great gifts that you can give. And those are really meaningful gifts for Christmas. I mean, listen, it's always great to get a box of candy and stuff like that. That's all cool. But when you can get something that's a spiritual reminder, it's so lasting. The second thing is as I was reading this, I have two St. Francis of Assisi beautiful sculptures in my home. One is outside, of course, because it's St. Francis, and one is indoors. I have an indoor, beautiful, I mean, gorgeous, very heavy. I don't know what it's made of, but it is so gorgeous. It was given to me by all of my friends when I graduated with my master's degree in theology, and they presented me with this beautiful St. Francis sculpture. It is so gorgeous, and it sits in my family room. I would definitely recommend you get something that reminds you of St. Francis and the great contribution he made to our church. Okay, super great treat we have today on the Real Presence Show for the Feast of the Guardian Angels, and I definitely know this priest loves the angels, and it's our dear friend, Father Doug Brown from Cleveland, Ohio, listening on the Rock Catholic Media. Father Brown, you're not going to believe this, but I think you will because you know me well enough. I was just thinking about you the other day. I was going to drop you a text and say, hi, Father, how you doing? Welcome to Take Two.
8: Well, listen, I know you were thinking of me because you said you started your Christmas shopping.
0: That's true. That's
8: so you bought my present already, I'm sure.
0: That's right. That's right. That's right. Actually, you know when I thought about you, Father? I was actually thinking I found some spiritual items. And remember we talked about how when I die, you're going to be the one that gets all of my spiritual stuff from my home. Remember we talked about that?
8: Yeah. I do remember that.
0: Yeah, too funny. But it's such a treat to have you with us. You know, the Take Two family absolutely loves you. You're on radio quite frequently. And when you make an appearance here on Take Two or you come on as a guest, it's such a treat. I get so many emails and messages saying, you got to have Father Brown back more. So, Father, today is the Feast of the Guardian Angels and our Real Presence show. What would you like to share with us?
8: So, you know, as I was listening to your intro and you're talking about, you know, experiences with the Eucharist and how blessed and privileged we are to be able to receive it, and then you start talking about Eucharistic adoration, it just brought back a memory that of something that happened to me when I was in the seminary of an experience praying before the Blessed Sacrament. So, Debbie, I was, we used to have a weekend of 40 hours Eucharistic devotions. And in fact, just a side note, I'm doing that at my parish this weekend. We exposed the Eucharist this morning, and then excepting for Mass times, it'll be exposed all day, all night through Sunday about noon or 1 o'clock. So great. So I'm in the seminary and I always sign up for the overnight hours. I just like those. And I remember getting up 3 o'clock in the morning and you're just tired. You don't want to go, but in the seminary, you just walk down the hall. The chapel's right there. Mm-hmm. And I went into my pew and I knelt down and I just was just struggling to get to wake myself up. And as I'm kneeling there, I look at Jesus in the Eucharist, and at some point, pretty quickly, the Blessed Sacrament and the monstrance began to grow in size and grow bigger and bigger and bigger and come towards me. And I had this great feeling of consolation and peace. And just like that, Debbie, it was over. And I spent the rest of that time in the chapel praying, saying, you know, Lord, please let me experience that again. And I thought maybe it was the way I was kneeling. So I tried to like kneel exact way I was kneeling. Right. And I tried to shift myself in the same position. And I've never experienced that since. I've prayed to have that moment of grace again, but I'm grateful I got what I did.
0: So, Father Brown, let me ask you this question, because what you're sharing of the experience that you had, it's fascinating. So you were newly ordained, correct?
8: No. I was still in the seminary.
0: Oh, you were still in the seminary. Okay, so you weren't like a transitional deacon or anything like that. You were just seminary formation.
8: I'm just curious. I don't know if I was a transitional deacon or not. I don't remember.
0: So when you were, if you can share with our Take Two family, because you know we love the details, okay? So when you were kneeling there, did you have any, was there anything going on in your life other than being in seminary, you know, and being formed to be a priest? Was there anything else going on that maybe you felt that God needed to, at that time, show himself to you in a very mystical, powerful way?
8: I mean, probably the main thing was, you know, discerning my vocation and really looking for confirmation. Even though I felt pretty confident that God wanted me to be a priest, looking for confirmation of that. I was continually looking for confirmation. So,
0: well, there you
8: so
0: go.
8: Absolutely. That was great confirmation for me.
0: Right, absolutely. So, and you're a fantastic, I mean, amazing priest, as our Take Two family knows. You're the chaplain of the fire and police in Cleveland. You're the pastor of Mary Queen of Peace in Cleveland. You're a radio host. I mean, you're just, it's incredible. And you love the mission of using media to get the word out there. You know, very, very similar to like, you know, Blessed Fulton Sheen. So let me ask you this question, Father. I got two more questions before, because I love to tap into the wisdom of this. So when the host was getting bigger and bigger and coming closer and closer to you, if you were to close your eyes right now, do you feel like you're right there back at that moment?
8: Yes. Yeah. And you know what, Debbie, I wasn't fearful. I mean, it was almost like the host was going to consume me, and I wasn't fearful at all. I so desired that. That union with Christ, I wanted it. And then when it disappeared, then I was

0: idea of you know, the bishops did the Eucharistic revival a couple of years back, and we really took that seriously here. And I think my parish benefited from that, because I do hear from people regularly who have had such amazing experiences, not only during adoration. As I said, we're doing our 40 hours this weekend, and I will hear stories from this weekend about people praying before the Blessed Sacrament and just what an impact it is on their life.
1: Wow. And Father Brown, and we're speaking with Father Doug Brown from Cleveland, an amazing pastor and priest and chaplain of the Fire and Police. He's also been on Take Two many times. But Father called in because he wanted to share his encounter at Adoration 22, 23 years ago, you guys. So, Father, I know you're super busy, but if I could just have a couple more minutes. I just have two other questions I'd love your take on. The first one is, What were your thoughts on the beatification mass of Blessed Fulton Sheen, and the fact that so many of us learned during that beautiful coverage of EWTN, 7.5 hours of the Fulton Sheen coverage for all of us on radio and TV, that most of us learned, basically at that time, that I didn't realize that when he was ordained, he committed to the Lord to doing an hour of adoration every single day, and I didn't realize that he died in front of the Blessed Sacrament.
0: Absolutely, it's beautiful, and what a great model for priests. I mean, you know, and the day will come when he will be canonized, and I think he should be made a patron also of priests, just as St. John Vianney is. I think that Fulton Sheen should be made a patron of priests because of that humble model of praying before our Lord for an hour each day. Mm-hmm. Don't let anybody tell you they're too busy. We all need to make that time for our Lord.
1: Okay, so I fibbed a little, Father. I've got two more questions. So the other one is, have you seen the viral video of Father, I think it's Father Bowman. I want to make sure. If Michael, my producer, I think it's Father Bowman from Minnesota. If Michael can double check that just to make sure. The video where he broke down from experiencing the weight of the words of consecration, and when he was in front of the chalice and that at that school mass. Have you seen that video?
0: I have seen it.
1: What do you think about all that, in the sense that, I mean, maybe I should just ask it this way. Has that ever happened to you? I mean, does it happen to priests? Because honestly, people have asked me, and I'm a cradle Catholic. My uncle was a priest. I've never seen it happen, and I've never experienced it like the way he, he just emotionally stopped everything and shared it. Can you give us your take on it? Because I'm hearing both sides. Like, some people said they felt uncomfortable watching it. Some people were very moved by watching it.
0: And, you know, I'm always very skeptical of an excessive show of emotion during the Holy Sacrifice of the Mass. I'm always a little skeptical of that. But, you know, I don't deny that something happened at that moment. I do believe that. I've never experienced something like that. And I've often told, in fact, I was just talking to my sixth graders this week, and I was talking about how the Eucharist is indeed the body and blood, soul, and divinity of Christ, and that it's been historically noted that some priests who struggled with that belief would look down during the consecration and see flesh on the altar. And mm-hmm. I've always said, if that happened to me, I'd be scared to death. And thank God it's never happened. Right. But now, the only thing that did happen to me that once that was a little off-putting was, mm-hmm. I was in my first assignment as a priest. Maybe I was a priest for a year or two, and I was distributing Holy Communion, and you it was a large suburban parish, a lot of people at Mass, and you kind of just get like, you know, it's body of Christ, body of Christ, body of Christ, right? Mm-hmm. I don't want to say that's what happens to priests, but listen, folks, large city, large suburban parishes, sometimes, you know, it just gets a little monotonous. Mm-hmm. And maybe that's what happened. That's why our Lord is trying to tell me something. So I brought a host. I picked a host out of the ciborium, and I showed it to the person, body of Christ. And I looked, and there was blood on it.
1: Oh, and, wow.
0: And I was just shocked, and my mouth dropped open. And the person was standing there waiting for it. I gave it to that person, and then they went on and just, they just consumed. I don't even know if they looked at it. Mm. That was a reminder to me that, hey, and maybe that's seriously what our Lord was saying to me. This is what you're distributing.
1: Yes.
0: You're giving folks my body and blood, soul, and divinity. I've never had that happen to me since either,

0: But that was really, that was crazy.
1: Yeah, remarkable. Well, and you're right, Father, because anything we do that's repetitive, right, we can kind of just automatically, just by our human nature, go into autopilot. It's just natural.
0: Oh, yeah.
1: This was a reminder, hey, take this seriously. Take it one moment at a time for everyone.
0: Right.
1: And that's the key. And, you know, that reminds me, Father Brown, of Padre Pio. That's exactly what he used to tell everybody. If you really understood and was in the present moment of what you're about to watch and receive and take inside of you, you would be forever a different, you know, your disposition would change, your attitude, your outlook, your demeanor, everything would change. And so that's a great reminder for all of us. Father Brown, I know you're so busy, and we did not expect this phone call coming in, and we're so pleased, but I have to ask you one more favor. We've got three comments coming in. They have questions for you because everyone loves to talk to priests. Do you have five more minutes to stay through the break and just so I can ask you these questions and you can give us a blessing and then you can get on with all your priestly duties?
0: Yes, I'll give you five more minutes. Actually, I'm out visiting the homebound today.
1: Oh,
0: and
1: beautiful.
0: I just hesitated for a moment. I thought I'd make a quick call. And, it wasn't so quick, but that's fine. I'm happy to be on with you. I'll stay 5 minutes.
1: Thank you so much, Father Brown. You hear the music. Father Doug Brown called in. He is busy, a very busy priest, but he's going to stay with us. I will ask your questions. They are coming in pretty fast for Father Brown, so that's wonderful. But, folks, this is The Real Presence. Call or text in. You're leaving messages. You're calling in like Mary in Long Island and the others. Call back. If you're on hold, call back 833-288-3986.
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1: 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Catholic Community Media, serving New Orleans and Baton Rouge, Louisiana, is kicking off their fall pledge drive on Tuesday. So remember, no matter where you live, please support your Catholic station. We're speaking with Father Doug Brown, who called in. He's visiting the homebound today, and he wanted to call in and check in with us and say hello to the Take Two family. Father Doug Brown is from the Cleveland area. He's the pastor of Mary Queen of Peace. He's also the chaplain of the fire and police there, and also the chaplain of the Rock Catholic Media. And he's sharing a personal, very private and personal encounter and mystical gift that he received from our Lord at Adoration when he was a seminarian. And so a lot of you were moved by his story and asked this question. So Father, here we go. This came in from one of our Take Two family members saying, Father, you had this experience and you shared that other people have come to you with mystical encounters like that as well. Apparently this wonderful lady went to her pastor and shared an encounter she had with our Lord in the Eucharist. And the pastor told her never to speak about it again. Can you comment on that, Father Brown?
0: That's interesting. Mm-hmm. I mean, I think that we have to be careful about spiritual pride. I think we have to be very careful about that. And maybe he sensed that about her, that she might carry some spiritual pride. I mean, that'd be the only reason I would say. I don't think that it would offend God to talk about these experiences, especially in an evangelistic type of way. Mm-hmm. But mm-hmm. It could have been a warning against spiritual pride, and maybe he knew her well enough that that was his concern. I don't know. My honest answer is I have no idea. But
1: you know, that makes a lot of sense. And tying it back to, and it is Father Bowman with that video of him having an emotional response at the consecration in Minnesota. I did read his statement. He wrote a beautiful statement. He says, please, you know, don't call this like a Eucharistic miracle. And he explained what he went through and what it meant to him and everything. And he made the comment, every Mass is a Eucharistic miracle. Okay.
0: Right,
1: and that is true.
0: Right.
1: But he also, and Father Brown, it's so interesting, talking about this idea of like when something is in public, you know, you run the risk of it turning into something that turns into some kind of pride or a form of pride. But Father Bowman was very clear. You know, he's not on social media. He's not interested in all this attention. He, in fact, our team on the morning show that I'm part of, we tried to reach out to him and the diocese, and he's not interested in really taking this to the, you know, this was something that happened to him, very personal, but it happened to take place at a school Mass, and it was being videoed. So you're right about that, and that's the beauty of Father Bowman, that he is choosing that route, you know, not to make this something like, you know, now he can go on the speaking circuit or whatever to talk about this. So I think that's very important what you said, because I've actually heard priests say exactly what you just said about the reason why they caution the lay faithful, the laity, is because of that. They don't want it to become like, okay, look at me, now I'm receiving all these, you know, mystical gifts and stuff. But you know what's interesting, Father? I think that needs to be communicated like you just did. I think it needs to be communicated, and Father Bowman with his statement, his personal statement, it needs to be communicated that we may indeed, in fact, experience like you did, Father Brown, and I've had a very deep and personal encounter with the Lord that was very unique. And I agree with you, Father. It's got to be communicated. Just when it happens, there's probably a reason it happened for you, you know, in order to change you or to confirm something, like it did with your calling to the priesthood. And then it's good to share in the appropriate places, but not to bring it back to like, oh, I experienced something, too bad you didn't. So you know what I mean? And it's really, and so Father, that's why I think we're in with media, we're in a beautiful place to share this, because honestly, Father, you sharing your story and Father Bowman being very, you know, the public video of that, and other people who call in for shows and they share their miracles and their mystical encounters. We know, Jerry and I know, it's building confidence in people. People are gaining confidence in the Lord that God is still in the miracle business. What do you say about that, Father? Because I think at the appropriate times, it can be very beneficial.
0: Absolutely. And it shows again that, you know, hey, these things happen. These things are happening in our world today on a regular basis. And maybe, you know, they're not happening to the saints, to the people who are going to be saints. I mean, hopefully, God willing, we'll all be saints one day. But it's not these things are still happening. That's the big message I want to transmit.
1: I love it. And before
0: this
1: we ask you,
0: something that's still going on.
1: Right. And before we ask you for a blessing on this beautiful day of the Feast of the Guardian Angels, Father, again, thank you for popping in. You're welcome any time you have a moment free. And Father, this was the last question that came in from our Take Two family members. What would you say as pastor to your parishioners, or when you meet people out in public, when they're doubting, when they're kind of a little bit flat, they don't quite, you know, they kind of go, is this really Jesus? What do you say to them, Father?
0: I say we have to look to the words of Scripture, and that Jesus says, this is my body given for you. This is my blood. You know, that's what Jesus says, those words from Scripture. We have to believe those. That's what the element of faith is all about, and it's so important for us. It's foundational to our Catholic faith. We have to believe that is indeed truly Jesus present, body and blood, soul and divinity. We have to believe it. There's no doubt in my mind. None at all.
1: Wow, that's beautiful. Powerfully said. Father Brown, you are awesome. Safe travels as you visit the homebound. Please let them know. I put all the homebound, God knows who they are. I put them in the prayer book, Father. And Father, with that, thank you.
0: I'm late for my next one, Debbie.
1: oh, tell them I'm so sorry. Tell them I hope they get special blessings and healing and graces. Could you give us a blessing, Father?
0: Okay. The Lord be with you.
1: And with your spirit.
0: With your spirit. May the blessing of Almighty God be upon you on this feast of the Holy Guardian Angels. In the name of the Father, and of the Son, and of the Holy Spirit.
1: Amen. Thank you, Father Brown. God bless you. I'll be seeing you in a couple weeks for the Rock Pledge Drive.
0: You sure will.
1: Yeah, sounds great. Thank you, Father.
0: You sure will.
1: Okay, take care.
0: All right, thanks. We'll see
1: you. Alrighty. Wasn't that a treat, guys? I mean, this is what I love about Take Two. You know, when we've had bishops call in, we've had priests, we've had deacons, we've had religious sisters, we've had brothers, it's just so amazing. And then there's all of us, the Take Two family. This is what family's all about. Jerry and I wanted it to be a welcoming place. We have a lot of non-Catholic listeners. We have a lot of young, and I mean very young listeners, like 10 years old, 12 years old, that want to share. And we love that. So please, if you just heard Father Doug Brown, we've got more comments coming in and text messages. If you have anything to say about the Most Holy Eucharist, this is your time to pick up that open phone line that I'm looking at, because Father Brown just freed it, and call this number and share from your heart, just like Father did, just like Mary is doing, it goes on and on. And we had other callers on the line, Rusty and Yolanda. Feel free to call back, okay? I'll get you on. We still have plenty of time, and I really and truly want to hear from you. So we're talking about Jesus in the Eucharist and your encounters. If it's been something very, very different, unique, odd, you know, you're like, did anybody else see this? Share it with us. Because it does help others believe. And that's what we're called to do as the mystical body of Christ. So you know who you are. If you have something to say, you're going to pick up that phone and you're going to dial 833-288-EWTN. That's 833-288-3986. And call or text to that number. Let me share. Mary in Long Island, New York, called and couldn't hold but said this: I do an hour of adoration before Mass every day and simply love it. So, Mary, you are awesome. I love your name, too. You're named after the Blessed Mother. So, Mary, but folks, listen to Mary's testimony here, okay? She does an hour of adoration. So she sits in front of the Lord, listening, being, gazing upon him. He gazes upon her before Mass, before going to Mass. And I'm not trying to put any, you know, any type of pressure on anybody, but come on, everybody can see how Catholic churches run. I worked in a Catholic church, a Catholic parish for 25 years, several of them. Okay. And the deal is, this is the deal. Some parishes, most people, they arrive pretty late. They'll arrive right at when Father is ready to process down and the processional cross is already going down the center aisle. Okay? It does happen. Mary is spending an hour with the Lord prior to Mass starting. Mary, you're not on the line. You left a message. I just want to say this. Mary, that's what the saints did. Okay? St. Carlo Acutis, he went before Mass to spend time with the Lord. He went to Mass, and then he stayed after Mass. And he was younger than 15 years old because he died at 15. So he was doing that at 12 years old, 13 years old. So I'm just saying, guys, we got to step it up a bit, okay? The saints knew it. They did it because it was the incredible thing to do for the soul. And it's time that we do it. And I'm talking to myself too. I mean, I will say I'm a stickler about getting to Mass early. I am. In fact, there have been times if there was traffic or something and I even sense that we're walking in late, I'll say to my husband, we're going to go to the next Mass. I'm not doing that. So, I mean, I'm a stickler for that. And I'm not a big, you know, as I said, I worked in parishes. And so I used to always be the one that stood in the back in the narthex area of the church. And I was like, oh, when I'd see people leave early, it kind of sometimes drove me crazy. Now, I know some people have to. I know they have to because of work and or they have children they have to take care of and stuff. I understand that. I'm talking about just generally, because I knew these people personally and they just chose to leave Mass early all the time. That's, they chose it, not that they had to leave. So, you know, we have to really look at what we're doing in our actions because we're never going to fool heaven. You know, heaven sees everything we're doing. Okay, great comments coming in, great calls. David, first-time caller from Columbus, Ohio on St. Gabriel Radio. Oh, how perfect on an Archangel radio station that we love. Hi, David, welcome.
6: Hi, thank you for having me.
1: Thank you so much. You go right ahead, sir.
6: So I just had a comment. Lately, I've been going to daily Mass about 3 days a week. And over time, just over the weeks, as I've been going more, my devotion to the Eucharist has grown so much. And it's crazy to see just how good God's grace is and how truly present Jesus is in the Eucharist and how much your devotion to Christ, but also the Eucharist and just receiving the sacraments is after you just have persistence in participating in them.
1: Oh, David, I'm so glad you're a first-time caller. I hope you call us again. David, I have to tell you, I wish I could bottle you up and send you around the whole, entire world. You nailed it. The more you go and spend time with our Lord, the more you go and receive our Lord, it absolutely, the graces, the blessings, it transforms you. It unites you in so many ways that you can't even really describe it. There's no words to describe it. David, may I ask you this? Because you sound relatively young with your voice. What age range are you in?
6: I'm 19.
1: Oh, my goodness. You're 19 years old. David, you're incredible. Are you considering the priesthood?
6: I have before, but I'm still just discerning that, trying to figure that out.
1: Yeah. Well, you've got time, and God's going to place you exactly where He wants you, whether it's, you know, in ministry or in as a priest or in married life or, you know, committed single life, whatever it is, God's going to place you, because David, you have tapped into something at 19 years of age. And this is why I hope and pray you're close to St. Carlo Acutis. Are you?
6: I've never really had a devotion to him, but someone that I know is getting confirmed soon, and they are actually heavily considering Carlo Acutis as their confirmation saint. So I might kind of look more into his life and try to develop a devotion to him.
1: Oh, that is awesome. I hope and pray you do. Are you the sponsor of this person?
6: Yes, I am.
1: Okay. See, there's the connection right there. It's definitely Carlo. I can tell you. Jerry and I interviewed his mom in 2020 when his name and his story was just coming on the scene as during his beatification. And we grew so close. He's one of our powerhouse saints that we pray to before every single show. So there's no accident.
6: Oh, wow.
1: Yeah, we can always trace where it's coming from. Jerry and I laugh about it all the time. Like, there are times, David, that people will call in and I'll text over to Jerry, okay, the connection's coming through Padre Pio. And Jerry goes, yeah, I think so too. And I'll say to the person on air, by any chance, do you have a devotion to Padre Pio? And they go, oh yes, I have a deep devotion to Padre Pio. And it's like, it's so, you can't make this stuff up. So there's no, in our opinion, David, there's no accident it was Carlo that has orchestrated even you calling in, getting in our conversation and how it's unfolded. So yes, I would definitely, I'm sensing that St. Carlo Acutis wants to be a friend of yours.
6: Okay. I'll start saying some prayers and start a devotion to him.
1: Well, David, you are awesome. And you know how much he loved the Eucharist with the exhibit that he did with the Eucharistic miracles. He said the Eucharist is his highway to heaven. I mean, you sound so much like him. And now he was much younger. But, you know, as we know, he arrived on the scene and he had such a very, very deep and advanced spirituality. So, I mean, he was teaching. He knew the catechism inside and out. He was teaching religious education when he was 13 years old. So you're talking to somebody that, you know, was doing an adult work of ministry. And he was still a teenager. So, David, you are so awesome. Would you do us a favor, please? I know you're a first-time caller. When you ever listen to Take Two, if you have a particular angle or something you want to share, would you please share it with us?
6: Yes, absolutely. Thank you.
1: Oh, you are awesome. Tell your parents. I mean, they're amazing. I put you in the prayer book. I put your whole family. Is there anybody else you want us to put in the prayer book? The one that's being confirmed, I'll put them in the prayer book.
6: Okay, thank you very much.
1: Yeah, so no one else? I'll just put general. I'll put general and your personal intentions. How's that?
6: That sounds great. Thank you very much.
1: Thanks, David. You're awesome. Call us again. This has been such a glorious day. I love the guardian angels. Thank you, David. Rusty, call back from Lafayette, Louisiana, is calling back from Christ Our King Radio, wants to share about the Eucharist. Hi, Rusty. Welcome.
7: Oh, hey, Debbie. Thanks for having me.
1: Thank you, sir.
7: Yeah, last year I went on a pilgrimage, and it was to the Camino de Compostela, but before we went to Fatima. And outside of Fatima somewhere, there's a little village that has a Eucharistic miracle. And it's a church. It happened in the 1500s. And the story goes, there was this lady who, her husband was unfaithful to her. And so she went to a witch. And asked what she could do, and the witch told her to steal the Eucharist. And well, anyway, she stole one, mm-hmm. brought it home, put it in a handkerchief, and then put it in a chest. And that night, her husband came home late, and the chest started glowing. Mm-hmm. And he said, "What's this?" You know, and then she had to confess what it was all about and what she had done, and then he repented and mm-hmm. changed his ways, and then they brought the Eucharist to the priest, and it's still there. It's in a reliquary. It's above the altar. It's beautiful. It's and it's hundreds of years old, and it's still present. You know, it's for anyone to see. So,
1: You know, as you shared this story, I have heard this story, and so so you actually were right there, so you actually could see it.
7: Yes, yeah.
1: Wow.
7: And you can, okay, they have this staircase behind the altar. Mm-hmm. It's in a reliquary behind the altar, and it's high above the altar. And you can see behind it, and they let you go behind it and see it. So,
1: incredible.
7: Yeah, they have little tours so that you can go see it. And it's, it's amazing. I remember reading a book of Jack and Penny Lord from way back. they have a book on Eucharistic miracles. And I think this story might be in their book. But anyway, it's just a neat story.
1: Well, neat. I mean, it left a huge impression on you, and you're sharing it with us. And see that is so important, Rusty, because that's going to get others to look into the story, and it's going to impact them in a soul manner. And way to go, Rusty! Thank you so much for calling back. You took the invitation to call back, and I really appreciate it. And thank you. And you did the Camino. God bless you. Way to go.
7: Yeah, it's a good experience. I recommend it to anyone.
1: Oh, yeah. That's on my bucket list. Oh, Rusty, you are awesome. Thank you so much. And have a beautiful weekend. And it's starting off so well on this Feast of the Guardian Angels. I'm going to get to Lisa driving through Ohio, but I just want to share. We're talking about the Eucharist, talking about Mass. Mass is tomorrow. Tomorrow morning. Every morning, 8 a.m. Eastern Time, EWTN offers the Holy Sacrifice of the Mass from Our Lady of the Angels Chapel live every morning at 8 Eastern Time. Lisa, driving through Ohio on St. Gabriel Radio. Hi, Lisa.
8: Hi, thank you for having me.
1: Oh, my goodness. The connection to this today is amazing. You're going to talk about Carlo Acutis.
8: Yes, I am. That's why I called, because I know he had such devotion to the Eucharist. And I have a miracle attributed to him. I had a very bad shoulder for many, many years. And in the last year, it became so severe that the physical therapist said they couldn't do anything for me. And they referred me to surgeons. So the relics of St. Carlos came to my parish in Michigan, Our Lady of Good Counsel in Plymouth. Mm-hmm. So I brought my sacramentals and I touched them to the relics. And then I prayed. And then in my prayer, I asked, I didn't want this healing for myself, but more so that I could serve others, because I do drive to Columbus every other week to babysit.
1: Oh,
8: and
1: sweet.
8: And also I just want to be able to serve my family who are in need right now. And so I went to the surgeon, and he walked in, you know, after having x-rays and an MRI, and he said, well, you know, I'm totally prepared to talk to you about surgery, because you have a bad tear. There's, you know, muscle off the bone, and it was pretty bad. But he said, well, I'd like you to raise your arm for me. So I did. And he said, does that hurt? And I said, oh, no. And then he asked me to put my arm straight out, which I could never do. Mm-hmm. And that didn't hurt. And he said, you know, if you can do that without a lot of pain, then we're going to postpone surgery and come back, you know, if it gets worse. And it never did. I have full range of motion.
1: Wow.
8: I have no pain.
1: Wow.
8: And this is after years and years. I would be in tears.
1: Oh, Lisa, I wish we could talk longer. You're going to have to call back again, like on Unscripted, so we can chat more about this and the details. You hear the music. Amazing. Safe driving through Ohio, Lisa. Betty, I'm sorry I'm not going to get to you in South Dakota and the others, but you want to talk about a Eucharistic procession, the experience you had. I'd love to hear it, but you got to love St. Carlo Acutis. What a great story. Thank you, St. Carlo Acutis, for helping Lisa and her situation, and also making your presence known with Lisa's confirmation that I shared with David, our previous caller. Thanks to everyone. You did such a great job, and all the comments that still come in, okay, on this beautiful feast day of the Guardian Angels. Thank you, Matt, Michael, and Rich. Okay, until Monday, have a beautiful and blessed weekend. See you real soon.
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11: 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On October 3rd, we celebrate the feast of St. Thérèse of Lisieux, Virgin and Doctor of the Church. Marie-Françoise-Thérèse Martin was born in France to Saints Louis and Zélie Martin in the year of our Lord 1873. Before their marriage, Louis and Zélie had unsuccessfully pursued vocations. Several of their children entered religious life themselves. Marie was taught by Benedictines, but applied to the Carmelites at age 15 after receiving a vision of the child Jesus. She was denied due to her age, so she traveled to Rome with her father to seek the permission of Pope Leo XIII himself. The Pope deferred to the Carmelite superior, who finally relented. At 17, Marie took her final vows and the name Thérèse of the Child Jesus and the Holy Face, which reflected her Carmelite devotion to the Holy Face of Jesus. Though her spirituality is known simply as the Little Way, Thérèse was deeply devoted to the strict mortifications of her order. She also battled both illness and profound spiritual darkness. Having chronicled her life and thoughts as ordered by her superior, the little flower of Jesus succumbed to an extremely painful death from tuberculosis at the young age of 24. She was declared a Doctor of the Church in the year of our Lord 1997 and is also celebrated on October 1st. Also honored on this day are St. Theodora Guerin, St. Ewald the Black and Ewald the Fair, St. Gerard of Namur, St. Denis the Areopagite, and many other martyrs, confessors, and holy virgins. For more about the saints and seasons of the Catholic Church, visit thestationofthecross.com/saints-and-seasons.
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12: Hello, this is Steve Gleason with your one-minute tool for Catholic evangelism. Here's the question for your non-Catholic friend. How much havoc would be caused at your church if your pastor brought a big statue of St. Peter or St. Paul and placed them in the sanctuary? Well, here's your three best friendship tools for Catholic evangelism. Number one, history's on the side of the Catholic Church. Christian art in many forms dates way back to about 120 AD, and so do those various Christian symbols which we still see today. You know, a dove, a fish, a lamb. Why are those okay? Secondly, the Bible, Exodus, Numbers, and Ezekiel. All these these books show God telling Moses, David, or Ezekiel to carve out images of angels that were used in worship? And thirdly, a tough comeback, especially for my guy friends. Does Cooperstown, Canton, or Cleveland mean anything to you? Yep, the Hall of Fame locations filled with statues, jerseys, bats, and balls. Memorabilia is a $37 billion industry, but you say, don't bring a statue into my church. Well, how many of you guys have admired one of those bronze statues of an athlete? I'd rather stare at St. Peter's, Paul, and Mary in my church, and I'm not talking about the old folk.

0: Welcome to the wisdom of Father Grischel. Over the years, Father Benedict Grischel has produced many wonderful teaching series for EWTN, and we're delighted to showcase a number of them for you. On today's show, an episode from the series God the Father. Here's Father Grischel.
1: Hello, I'm Father Benedict Grischel of the Franciscan Friars of the Renewal from the South Bronx, and I want to welcome you to the fifth segment of our series on God the Father. As we've gone along, we've looked at what we can tell about God from the material universe, as revealed in the science of astronomy, physics, what we can tell about God from the philosophers, particularly from the Greeks. And now we turn to God who speaks, to God as we know him through his own direct revelation to people, apart from the revelation that he makes of himself in the material world. You'll recall that St. Paul says that we can know the invisible things from the visible ones. But now we're going to look at God's word, his mysterious openness to people, his calling to people. I should tell you that many people in the ancient world hoped that God was calling, and they tried to find out what he was saying. Plato says that we go through life hoping that there is another existence after this life, but we would have to have a revelation of God to be sure. That revelation of God actually was going on in Plato's time, but he didn't know about it, couldn't tell it, because God was not revealing himself to the philosophers, but to a poor group, a Bedouin nation, living in the wilderness, trying to eke out an existence, trying to get their own land. By this time, they had established a kingdom, they had a history, and we think of that history perhaps in larger terms than it really was. The Jewish people before the time of Christ, or particularly before the time of the Maccabees, were not major players in the history of the world. The events we see recorded in the Old Testament, in the Jewish Bible, are magnificent in the messages that they give us. But in terms of them being a very integral part of the history of the ancient world, that's not quite in perspective. Nevertheless, God revealed something. And he revealed it to the Jews, and it was something that nobody else knew about him. The Greek philosophers, then the Romans, the Eastern philosophers like Confucius, they knew about God that he was fecund, that he was generous, that he was magnanimous, because nature is. They also knew he was mysterious, because nature can be very capricious. It can give you good messages and then give you bad ones. It can bring beautiful days, and it can bring thunderstorms and cyclones. It can bring magnificent crops, and it can bring drought and death. And so the ancient peoples were puzzled about this God of creation. But the one people who knew so much more about him were the Jews. And here we have the religious history of the Jews up to the time of Christ, which Christians call the Old Testament. Jewish people don't call it that. They call it the Scriptures. And we share this, at least the first five books of the Bible, with the Muslims too. They have the Torah, or the first five books. Now, God showed to these people, to the Jews, something that none of the Greeks ever suspected. And that was that God was merciful. Merciful? The Greeks thought of mercy as a weakness of the mind. Nature is not merciful. Nature can be bounteous, but it is not merciful. You make a mistake with nature, and nature will pay you back. You corrupt a river, you destroy fields, you cut down forests. You've done a damage that is not undone. You may be sorry you did it. God may forgive you for doing it. But nature never forgives. Nature is relentless. It has no ability to back up. And this led to, in the ancient world, not only among the Greeks, but among the Goths, among the peoples of the forests, among the traditional religions, say in Africa today or in the rainforests, God is seen as punitive, just but punitive, and someone that you don't fool around with, because he is not merciful. And the Jewish scriptures begin with an act of divine mercy. The failure of Adam and Eve to live up and pass the test which is given them. The test is described in very simple ways, the simple people of a prohibition of participating in some fruit, partaking of a fruit. Whatever they did, it was far more profound because it brought with it a knowledge of evil, which they did not have. And in that very event, God promises salvation through his son. Well, through his agent. It does not yet say his son. But it's very, very interesting what it says. And this is when they misbehave God. And God says to the serpent, this figure of evil, because you have done this, cursed are you among all the cattle. On your belly you shall walk and you shall eat dust. I will put enmity between you and the woman, between your seed and her seed. And he will bruise your head and you shall lie and you shall bruise his heel. Now, that's the promise of salvation. The pronouns there are not clearly masculine pronouns in this translation, which is the Standard Revised. It says he can equally say she will crush you. Now, whatever else is the beginning of the undoing of the curse. And the rest of the history of the human race is the history of that curse and its undoing, that evil. You may say, well, why in the world should you and I, who live thousands of years later, why should we be burdened with an evil that our first parents, the first people, committed? I don't know. But I'll tell you this. If you live in New York, it's very obvious that we are. I don't know why, but it is obvious that we carry a burden. And I think if you look around carefully any place else, nicer places than New York, you know, Grand Rapids or Ventura or wherever it happens to be, wherever you go, Hollywood or the Black Forest or any place, you're going to find people, all of them, carrying a burden of evil, of the capability of wickedness, of temptation, of that. And we find God being merciful. Now, this idea of God being merciful was a very, very difficult thing for some people to accept. Even today, I have a number of friends who are African priests and sisters. And their families have mostly been Christian, converted by missionaries in the last two or three generations. But the first older people that the missionaries met when they went to Africa, these people did not become Christians. You know why? Because Christianity was too easy. You could be forgiven. And the old people in the traditional religion, they didn't believe that because nature does not forgive. And in Africa, in tribal life, if someone seriously misbehaves, they are severely punished and there is no mercy. Even the Greeks, a as I mentioned to you, despise the idea of mercy. Some of you have heard of the Greek tragedies. Perhaps the most powerful of them is the Greek play Oedipus Rex, made famous by the so-called Oedipal conflict. The Oedipal conflict is a psychological process identified by Freud in which children are jealous of the parent of the opposite sex. Whether it be true or not is another question. But in the Greek idea, King Oedipus is an interesting person. The city is conquered by a cruel tyrant. He kills the king and marries the king's wife, and he's looking all over for the little baby prince, and he can't find them. The queen won't tell him where the prince is. And in the customs of those times, she is forced to marry the person who has killed her husband. Talk about women's rights. As time goes on, a young hero rises out of the people, and this hero leads a revolution and kills the wicked king. And now he is free to marry the queen. And she happily marries him because he has avenged her first husband. But terrible calamities come down on the city-state. Hailstorms, earthquakes, all kinds of terrible things. Nobody knows what's wrong. And they're having a big meeting. They're trying to figure out what happened. Why are the gods angry? And a little peasant woman comes out of the crowd. She's the little peasant woman who raised the present king. And she says, I know why the gods are angry. Because the king is married to his mother. She had raised that little boy, and she knew that he was really the prince. He did not know it himself. And in the very last scene of the play, it's extremely dramatic. King Oedipus comes out. His face is drenched with blood. Blood is running down his garments because he's plucked out his own eyes as an act of repentance, so he never again may see the children who are both his offspring and his siblings. No mercy. But the Jews, all the Jews, they knew something about divine mercy. It had been revealed to them. And so we read in the Psalms beautifully. Here's the 118th Psalm. Give thanks to the Lord, for he is good, for his mercy endures forever. Let Israel say, his merciful love endures forever. Let the house of Aaron say, his love endures forever. Oh, give thanks to the Lord, for he is good, for his love endures forever. Now, this word that I'm reading as love or mercy is basically the same word. Mercy and love of God are the same word, and they mean something terribly important. If you're somebody who is interested in grace, in Christianity, in salvation, whatever you're interested in, along those lines, you've got to understand this concept. And I have spoken about it before on EWTN, so I hope I'm not boring you. But the concept is of unmerited love, forgiveness, and mercy. You cannot merit mercy and forgiveness. How does it come? Well, it's because it's the nature of God. There's so many beautiful quotations in sacred scripture, and it compares the mercy of God, now listen to this, to the love that a mother has for her unborn child. Does an unborn child merit the mother's love? No, not at all. The child is loved without doing anything. That's mercy, love, compassion. In the 131st Psalm, we read, I have calmed and quieted my soul like a weaned child with its mother. My soul is like the weaned child that is with me. Mercy is compared to the relationship of mother and son. In Isaiah, this is very, very clear. Isaiah 49:15, the great prophet of the Messiah. Can a woman forget her nursing child or show no compassion on the child of her womb? Even these may forget, but I will not forget you. Isaiah 66, as a mother comforts her child, so I will comfort you. Here we're getting a different picture from the philosophers. With the philosophers, God is one true, good, beautiful, just. But here he is, merciful. And you know, throughout the Old Testament, he has mercy. He forgives. He takes compassion on people. Now I come to one of my absolutely favorite people in the Old Testament. Not Abraham, not Isaac, not Jacob, not Isaiah. Well, they're all favorites. Not Moses. But the slave girl, Hagar. The poor little Gentile slave girl of Abraham and Sarah. She's not their child. She's a slave that works with them. And this girl, to me, reveals so much about God. You must remember that I worked all my life with the poor. Right this minute, I'm responsible as chairman of the board of Good Counsel Homes for almost 70 homeless moms and their babies. We have one home for girls even with serious emotional problems. And when I go there and I see how vulnerable these girls are, I say to myself in the depths of my soul, Hagar. Hagar was the servant of Sarai, wife of Abraham, and she got herself into trouble. She was a fresh kid, and she made fun of the old lady because the old lady did not have any children of her own, and she had this little boy, Ishmael. And Sarai was very, very angry about it and tough. And Hagar ran away. And the angel of the Lord sends her back. And he says, the Lord will make you a son, the father of many nations. Well, more trouble. And this time, Sarai insists that Abraham send the slave girl away after the birth of the miraculous birth of Isaac. We read in Genesis 21:9, Sarai saw the son of Hagar the Egyptian, whom she had born to Abraham, playing with her son Isaac. So she said to Abraham, cast out this slave girl with her son, for the son of this slave girl shall not be heir with my son Isaac. And the thing was very displeasing to Abraham on account of his son. But God said to Abraham, Abraham, be not displeased because of the lad and because of your slave woman. Whatever Sarai says to you, do as she tells you. For though Isaac shall be your descendants, through Isaac your descendants shall be named. But I will make a nation of the son of the slave girl, also because he is your offspring. And Abraham rose up early in the morning and took bread and a skin of water, gave it to Hagar, putting her on her shoulder along with the child, and sent her away. And she departed and wandered in the wilderness of Beersheba. Now just think of this. Slave girl, skin of water, some bread, little baby, walking out in the wilderness. And she ran out of water. She was downhearted. And she says, she put the little boy under a tree so she wouldn't hear him crying. She said, let me not look upon the death of this child. And she sat over against him, and the child lifted up his voice and wept. And God heard the voice of the child. And the angel of God came to Hagar from heaven, and he said, what troubles you, Hagar? Fear not, God has heard the voice of this child where he is. Arise, lift up the lad. Hold him fast in your hand, for I will make him a great nation. Then God opened her eyes, and she saw a well of water. And she went and filled the skin with water and gave the lad to drink. And God was with the lad, and he grew up, and he lived in the wilderness and became an expert at the bow. Well, this Ishmael is believed to be the father of the southern Arabs, the Arabs of the

even if you are not a Christian or a Jew or a Muslim, you probably believe in the mercy of God. You think somehow or other, whatever you think about God, you think of him as merciful because of the impact that the Bible has had on the thought of the whole world. Particularly when I talk to Hindus or I read Hindu writings, I'm struck by the impact of Christianity on modern Hinduism. I don't think anybody in the world today, except somebody who's mentally ill, perhaps, or somebody terribly fanatical, thinks that God is without mercy. The mercy of God is shown particularly in the life of our Lord Jesus Christ. Why does he come? We believe he is the Messiah. Why did he come? To bring the mercy of God, to bring the forgiveness of God. He says himself, "Blessed are the merciful, for they shall see God." Have his disciples always been merciful? By no means. By no means. His disciples have never all been anything. But when they are merciless or without mercy, they go directly against his example and his teaching. You know, Jesus taught with parables. They are stories. And one of his great parables is the parable of the unjust steward, the merciless steward. This man makes a mess of his job. The king calls him in. He's got them into great debt, huge debt. King says, "You're going to be locked up until that debt is paid. You'll be tortured." And the man says, no, have mercy on me and my wife. My children, don't put us into slavery." And the king forgives the debt. And the same servant goes out and he meets another servant of his, another servant who owes him a small amount of money, and he beats him up and throttles him and demands the money and puts him in jail till the money is paid. We see the mercy of God and the mercilessness of the servant. Be careful in your life, and I need to be careful in mine. Christians have a very difficult role, so do Jews. We must teach the justice of God. We must teach the commandments of God. As I said in the earlier segment, we have no right to decide what is good or what is evil. That is defined in Scripture. It's defined in nature, in the natural law, because it comes, it flows from the very being of God. For this reason, all sane human beings know that good is to be done and evil is to be avoided. And we also know that evil brings its own reward, that those who do evil destroy themselves. They come to their own judgment. The words of Jesus, "Those who take the sword shall perish by the sword," are often verified in history. I know I was in the concentration camp at Dachau visiting the museum, and it was a picture of SS troops there with steins of beer having a party, and it said underneath, "Where are they now? Where are they now?" The justice of God. But also, there is the mercy and compassion of God. If there's anything that Christianity ought to teach, it's compassion. Now, there are people listening to this broadcast who are saying to me, "Ha, Christianity is compassionate. Well, why doesn't it understand me? I'm living in some circumstance which is against the Bible." They may be living together in a relationship and they're not married. They may be living in a relationship that is forbidden by sacred scripture, a relationship of two people of the same sex living together as partners. You say, why isn't the church merciful to me? The church must teach what God has revealed. The church must teach what is in the natural law. And when it does not do so, when the clergy or the laity of any religion and of any time do not teach that, then they themselves bring a judgment.

0: on themselves. I belong to a church that is not bashful about its teachings. I was saying the rosary a week ago in front of an abortion clinic, and two of the women who work with us were trying to counsel girls not to have an abortion as they went in. And one of them turned around. She and her boyfriend went in and they came back out. Were we being merciless to the others? No. We were trying to tell them the truth. And when they came out, we showed them kindness and compassion, and we tried to help them. And we would do the same to those who even do these things. I pray for them every day that they will see the light, because I would not dare enjoin condemning anybody, because blessed are the merciful, for they shall obtain mercy.
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8: Atheists assert the only real form of knowledge is scientific knowledge, thus excluding any sort of religious knowledge, whether philosophical or theological. Such a belief is called scientism, and it's unreasonable for two reasons. First, it's self-refuting. Its truth cannot be verified by the scientific method. It's a metaphysical proposition, and as such, is not scientific knowledge. But if science can't verify the truth of scientism, well then, scientism itself cannot be a legitimate form of knowledge, in which case, it's self-refuting. Moreover, scientism undermines science as a rational form of inquiry, because it denies presupposed philosophical assumptions that are necessary to even do science, such as there's an external world outside the minds of scientists. So to reject God's existence on the grounds that it's not scientific knowledge is simply unreasonable. I'm Carlo Broussard with a Ready Reason for Catholic Answers, Catholic.com.
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9: Hi, and welcome once again to EWTN's Bookmark, our guest author, well known to all of us, Dr. Ralph Martin, his latest work, The Coming Judgment, Are We Ready? Emmaus Road Publishing. And a great to be with you. And I wanted to mention also, people would have seen you on EWTN Live with the one and only Father Mitch, and you were on with Jeanette as well. So you're kind of making the rounds on this book, The Coming Judgment, Are We Ready? Ralph, why are you such a downer? I mean, are you just a gloom and doom kind of guy now? Is that sell books? Or
10: Why am I laughing, Doug? What's the take? Yeah, well, people sometimes even look at the title here and say, that's scary, I don't want to know about it. Well, you better know about it so you're not scared. You know, like every Sunday we recite the Nicene Creed, He's coming again in glory to judge the living and the dead. Every end of the liturgical year, the beginning of Advent, we have scary passages about chastisement, judgment, second coming. And I've hardly ever heard a sermon preached on them to explain it clearly, because Jesus says, I want you to know these things so when they happen, you won't be shaken up, you won't panic, you'll understand what's happening. And for those who are in Christ Jesus, there's no condemnation. So this is basically the answers to the final exam. Wouldn't you like the answers to the final exam before it comes? Wouldn't that be wonderful?
9: It sounds good to me. Absolutely, as long as I didn't get accused of cheating. One of the people who referenced your book was somebody who also did a book on the hell there is. Monsignor Pope said, many today are misled by the deceiving notion that almost everyone will be saved. and few, if any, will be lost. Now, you mentioned, and it's in your book, you mentioned it as well, so I'll pick up on it. You said the silence. The question is, why is there such silence on this topic in your mind?
10: Well, I think that right after Vatican II, a number of scholars petitioned Paul VI to eliminate from the breviary over 100 verses from the Psalms that they thought would be disturbing to modern man's psychology. Mm-hmm. And they require some explanation, the imprecatory Psalms. But then we got them kind of putting things in brackets that could maybe be disturbing to people. So even today, sometimes, you know, as we go to church, you know, you'll see something in brackets, and hey, I don't mind a bracket for long genealogies, but
9: right. But
10: sometimes the bracket is bracketing out the punchline, is bracketing out the conclusion that Jesus and the apostles want us to know about the consequences of not responding to what was just said, the eternal consequences. So I think there's like an allergic reaction going on, where people have become allergic to consequences. They want to have a God in their own image. A lack of responsibility, really.
9: On everything you see today.
10: Yes.
9: Everybody says, it's not my fault.
10: Right. Where everybody gets a trophy, no matter whether they played hard or didn't.
9: Right. You know, I didn't do it and I failed the test, but it's not really my fault X, Y, Z, you know, of why the teacher didn't teach me or something else.
10: Yeah, well, University of Michigan just decided for incoming freshmen this year not to give them grades, so it would be too distressful for them to ease their way into college.
9: Well, then why bother teaching them anything at all?
10: Yeah. So anyway, I think Jesus has solemnly commanded us to not only preach the gospel to all creatures, and those who believe and are baptized will be saved, and those who don't believe will be condemned. Don't shoot me, I'm just a messenger. Jesus saying, this is serious, this is not a game. Christianity is not a game. Baptism isn't just a ritual. Mm-hmm. It's a sacrament that really takes away original sin. It really brings us into union with God, and it's really necessary, it's really important. And then, in Matthew 28, Jesus says, teach them everything I've told you. Make disciples of them. So it's not just making a decision for Christ at one time in your life. It's making a decision for Christ and a decision to follow him, a decision to obey him, a decision to seek to know what his will is in every area of our life.
9: Right.
10: And a lot of times when these scripture readings come around, priests preach on something else because they think it would be disturbing to people. It will be disturbing to people, but that's God's mercy, disturbing people out of their illusions, disturbing
9: the
10: people.
9: The signs of contradiction and all those kinds of things.
10: Yeah,
9: and Jesus bringing the fire and the division, as you talk about.
10: Yes, not because he wants to hurt anybody, but because he wants to separate people from what's making them miserable, what's harming them, and what's harming other people. He wants to separate themselves from sin.
9: Right, it reminds me just what you were saying. I was thinking of the parable of the two brothers, the one who says yes but doesn't do it, the one who originally says no but then does do it.
10: Yeah, yeah, yeah. Or like we were talking before, you know, Jesus says, if you love me, do what I'm asking you to do.
9: Right.
10: I'm trying to show you the way to happiness.
9: I call you friends if you.
10: Yeah, yeah, yeah.
9: But what we hear is, well, I'm just his friend. And, you know, friends get along and friends overlook problems with each other.
10: Yeah, I have nothing to worry about because I'm not a serial killer. Well, I didn't make this up, but there's about, I don't know, lots of things in the Bible other than serial killers that could send you to hell.
9: Well, you say right in the beginning, and I don't know if you decided to put Acts 17 in here, but it says, the times of ignorance God overlooked, but now he commands all men everywhere to repent.
10: Yeah, I did put that in there because people don't realize that the day of judgment has already been set by God the Father. He's already appointed the one who'll be the judge and made that public to everybody by raising him from the dead. Mm-hmm. So this is serious business. This is going to happen. This isn't a myth. This isn't a story. This isn't like a literary form that we don't need to pay attention to. This is a historical event that's going to happen, just like the first coming of Jesus came. Mm-hmm. The second coming of Jesus is going to happen. Also, the time of mercy is going to come to an end, and everybody who's been willing to respond to the immense mercy of God is going to be saved. But those who reject it to their dying day wouldn't be happy in heaven.
9: Well, you quote the Diary of Sister Faustina with that great image of the two roads. Why don't you talk about it? Especially you were broad and wide years ago.
10: Yeah. Well, the two roads, is like a theme in the Bible from the beginning to the end. And, you know, like the most common text that John of the Cross quoted in his whole, all his different books is Matthew chapter 7, verses 13 and 14, mm-hmm. which we've talked about before, Doug. It's one of our, it's one of the things that we share together. Mm-hmm. But honestly, the sad thing is that so many of our fellow Catholics today believe something like this, that broad and wide is the way to heaven, and almost everybody's going there. Mm-hmm. But narrow is the road and difficult the path that leads to hell, and hardly anybody's going that way. But you know what Jesus himself said, mm-hmm. is broad and wide is the way that's leading to destruction.
11: Right.
10: And I would add, unfortunately, many are traveling that way. Narrow is the door that leads to life, difficult the road, fewer finding it. Not because Jesus wants there to be fewer finding it. He wants the whole human race to be saved. But people have to respond to him. People have to accept the light the Holy Spirit's giving them, to believe in Jesus, to obey Jesus, to follow Jesus, and to persevere to the end in friendship with Jesus.
11: Well, I think the interesting thing is the perspective that here you've got divine mercy, and everybody talks about how merciful our Lord is, of course. And here's Faustina, who's exactly telling this is what she saw.
10: Yeah.
11: People dancing in the street, everything's wonderful until they fall into hell.
10: Yeah.
11: And there's this other road, which is hard and difficult, and people carrying their cross, and that's the one that leads to heaven.
10: And they say the very first instant they enter paradise, all their sorrows are forgotten. Mm-hmm. It's like they just disappear. So, yeah, I mean, yeah, Saint Faustina's vision of the two paths, the two ways, is just exactly what Scripture talks about. The broad way, many people are going over it, and they're rejoicing, they're having fun, they're having party time, and then before they know it, they're falling into the abyss. And then the others who are basically picking up their cross and denying themselves for the sake of love. The minute they enter their destination, all their sorrows are gone. And that's what Scripture says.
11: Right.
10: The sorrows of the present age are not worth comparing to the glory that will be ours when Christ Jesus appears.
11: In the beginning, you say, over the years, I've been acutely aware of the lack of solid preaching and teaching on the last things, heaven, hell, death, and judgment, in the ordinary life of Catholics. To do this traditionalist, I would add the truth concerning the second coming of Jesus. Why did you feel it was important to add that fifth one into the mix?
10: Because that's the event that triggers the final judgment. That's the event that triggers the final destinations of people. Mm-hmm. And that's in the creed. You know, the creed talks about he's coming again in glory to judge the living and the dead. So I just felt like, you know, sometimes what becomes popular in Catholic culture as formulations are good, but sometimes they do leave out things like Pope John Paul II decided to start the Luminous Decade of the Rosary. You know, it felt like there was a neglect of certain mysteries there, type of thing. So I just felt like this is so central, the Second Coming, so connected to the Final Judgment, that I needed to...
11: You described this as being a popular book. Does that mean it has good sales, or people like the topic, or...
10: Well, I tried to write it in a way that ordinary folks could understand it, mm-hmm. but I also tried to write it more than ever before with scholarly backing, and I particularly refer to a couple books. One is The Economy of Salvation of St. Paul, St. Paul in the Light of the Final Judgment, and a very famous Bible scholar, Father Brendan Byrne, just wrote that book. He's done really important, solid work. He's a mainstream scripture scholar. He's done the commentary on Romans. And he basically says every single one of Paul's letters has the final judgment in view. Mm-hmm. I say, well, that sounds like a pretty sweeping judgment, but ever since, mm-hmm. if you actually look at it, this continual reference by Paul to the coming day of the Lord, the coming
11: but
10: day...
11: But somebody might say, well, that's because he thought it was coming very soon.
10: Well, he actually said, some of you are misinterpreting what I'm saying, and you stop working. Get back to work.
11: Right, that's true.
10: And then in 2 Thessalonians chapter 2, he says, it's not true that he's about to come again, because two big things need to happen before he comes again. The great apostasy. What's an apostasy? This is something that pagans do. It's something that Christians do. Mm-hmm. It's a massive turning away from faith on the part of those who once had it. And we're living in a big apostasy right now, but really, I mean, Christendom lasted for a good time, you know, way beyond. Paul was so successful in preaching the gospel. The Lord was so successful in converting Constantine that eventually the whole world as we knew it became Christian in a certain way. But that's been really disappearing over the last couple centuries. And now we see countries like Italy and France and Spain that are sort of like the hero countries of saints and stuff.
11: Christian in name only, mainly.
10: Yes, like maybe less than 5% of people still going to church, and a huge hostility to Christ and the church in the prevailing culture in those countries. So we're seeing a great apostasy, whether it's the final apostasy or not. We only know to see if the Lord comes again.
11: You say the Bible repeats many times the theme of how hardness of heart can lead to an inability to see and hear what God is doing and saying. What do you see as meaning hardness of heart? What is that?
10: Yeah. Well, you know, like the angel said, peace on earth to men of goodwill. What does it mean to be a person of goodwill? Mm-hmm. It means a person who sincerely wants to know the truth, a person who's still in touch with reality, a person who's able to be realistic about what's going on in their life and their soul, a person who's willing to accept illumination coming from God, either through the preaching of the gospel or the interior light of the Holy Spirit. It's a person who's sincerely open to reality, to life, to truth, to the Holy Spirit. But there's some people that have kind of decided that, well, like Romans chapter 1 says, they exchange the truth of God for a lie, and they worship the creature rather than the creator. That's the story of our culture today, right? We're worshiping ourselves.
11: It seems to be, right?
10: Yeah, we're worshiping ourselves. We'll solve the problems. We don't need God. Yeah. Foolish people.
11: We have the selfie religion.
10: Yeah.
11: Right, basically, we're just looking at ourselves in the mirror and narcissistic.
10: We're declaring, well, you know, somebody's going to solve the problem of death. You know, it's just a matter of time. We're going to upload our consciousness into the cloud somewhere. And the crazy thing is that even if human life is able to be prolonged in some strange way, it's just human life with all its sorrows, all its problems, all its incompleteness. And what Jesus is offering is eternal life. I mean, that's really what Jesus has come to give us, eternal life, resurrection from the dead. So the only one who solved the problem of death is Jesus.
11: Right.
10: He rose from the dead, never more to die, and everybody who's connected to him, everybody who's part of his body, everybody who eats his body and drinks his blood, everybody who stays connected to the vine is going to have eternal life.
11: Right. You say the fervor and urgency characteristic of the preaching of Jesus and the apostles are often lacking today. And then you go on to talk about that are some people out there doing it, but it's omitted a lot. Then you had a quote from Father Carter Griffin, rector of St. John Paul II Seminary. He said, and I'll jump through it, I'm increasingly convinced that hell is the linchpin of faith. Then he goes on to say, nevertheless, the widespread denial of hell has undermined the very foundation of our faith, which is the incarnation of Jesus is called Savior, because he saves us from something. If we don't need saving, then we don't need a Savior. No belief in hell, no need for Jesus. Is it as simple as that? And he goes on to say, hell intensifies above all the urgency of our preaching.
10: Yes, honestly, I would say even people who are orthodox and spiritual, in the back of their minds is sort of this deception of God's so merciful, everybody will be saved. And they want to preach the truth. They want to be spiritual people. But they haven't really encountered Jesus, the sign of contradiction. They haven't really paid attention to what Jesus is saying in his parables. They haven't taken seriously the reality of at the end of the age, Jesus is going to send out his angels and gather together all the weeds and throw them into the fire. And all the wheat into his father's house. You know, they haven't taken seriously about the real separation at the end of time of those who want to respond to the love of God and those who don't.
11: You quoted Father Faber, the devil's worst favor, worst and most fatal preparation for coming up Antichrist is the weakening of men's belief in eternal punishment.
10: Honestly, I think there's a lot to be said for that. Mm-hmm. You know, why not eat, drink, and be merry? Because tomorrow we're all going to heaven, you know, no matter how we live. And that's just a big lie. It's a big deception. The devil wants, you know, Jesus identified who the devil is. He's the liar and father of lies, and he's a murderer. He wants to hurt us. He wants to hurt us by getting us to believe these foolish things that are contradictory to what Jesus himself says.
11: Right. Well, he wants us to believe he doesn't exist, right?
10: Yeah,
11: that's really where we are today.
10: Yeah.
11: You say it is past time to return to the message of Christ, the complete message that has not been sanitized, sentimentalized, or selectively edited for modern sensibilities. The future of our church and our salvation depends upon it.
10: Yeah.
11: So are you hopeful?
10: Well, I'm hopeful that if you and I keep doing what we're doing, if EWTN keeps doing what they're doing, you know, if more and more people like Monsignor Pope rise up to kind of start really speaking the truth in a very credible way, having an impact, I think more and more people are waking up to this. Mm-hmm. It's still a relatively small number, but I think there's enough of them now that there's no going back. There's really a remnant, you know, in the church right now that's awake to the full message.
11: Well, you quote, Pope Benedict, but everybody, and you have it in here with the one who he talks about when he was a priest, he looked into the future in a sense and said he saw a small Orthodox poorer church.
10: Yeah, I know. It's utterly amazing. I mean, this was like way back in the late 70s, I think, so it's maybe 50 years ago almost. Right. And he said, you know, most people don't see it yet. But the church is going to go through a terrible pruning, a terrible, painful time where they're going to lose their buildings, they're going to lose their money, they're going to lose their prestige in society, and it's going to be a really, really difficult time. But out of that, it's going to become a purified church that actually becomes an incredible sign of hope for technological man who's unspeakably lonely when they encounter these small communities of living faith. And find the love and find the truth that they didn't think they could
11: find. Do you think that's what we're going through now?
10: I do, yeah.
11: Okay.
10: I think there's no question about it, right. You know, when you look at the statistics.
11: Well, you also point out here, ears to hear, and you talk about the importance of hearing Jesus, and the idea that you talk about, as you quoted a German priest here, who said, eternity of punishment, seeing that the prophets, that Christ himself, that the apostles and the fathers of the church speak of an unquestioned fact that there is hell. Yeah. And he goes, over the years, I have been continually perplexed by the near total disregard for preaching and teaching about central Catholic truths. You quote a Father O'Callaghan, who writes in his major work on the final events of salvation, the outcome of final judgment is unequivocal, eternal life or eternal perdition. It seemed to me years ago they used to, we'd had the Paschal's wager. Well, we're not sure, so we'll act like there is really going to be judgment and we'll act accordingly. Today we have the reverse. People act like there's not going to be and then figure if there is, well, I'll get a pass anyway.
10: Yeah, no, that's really true. And fortunately, we don't have to be in the situation that Paschal was in where we don't really know. We know now. The whole purpose of Christ coming was so we don't have to guess anymore. The whole purpose of Christ working his miracles, rising from the dead, the whole purpose of the church is so we don't have to guess anymore, but right. We can know.
11: Right. It's, you say here, in the past, individuals might be confronted for pursuing sinful behaviors and lifestyles. We would ask, have you no shame? Today, that clear answer to that question by most is no. I always think of the famous McCarthy thing with the judge saying to him, at this point, have you no shame?
10: Yeah.
11: And it does seem to be that, you know, the idea of people acting out in a certain way that brings scandal and these other things are like, you know, have any shame?
10: No, people are not ashamed anymore of sexual disorder. They're actually proud of it. They're celebrating it. They're putting out flags saying, guess what? I do really perverse things sexually and I'm proud of it, you know?
11: Right.
10: And that's one of the big areas of deception today. Like, you know, what's God's plan for marriage and sexuality? It's pretty simple.
11: Mm-hmm.
10: God created us male and female so we can come together in holy marriage, open to life. That's it. And every exercise of genital sexuality outside of holy marriage is offensive to the Lord and damaging the people.
11: Right. As you said earlier, but it was basically John Henry Newman who said, heaven would be hell to an irreligious man. And you had talked about Vatican II and Paul VI. But there was another statement here I wanted to get out. There are a number of serious warnings in sacred scripture that specifically command us not to add or take away anything from the revealed Holy Spirit. The consequences could not be any more dire, as Cardinal Robert Sarah writes. Man does not feel that he's in danger. He goes on to say, the sense of sin seems to have disappeared. Good and evil no longer exist. Doctrinal and moral confusion is reaching its height. Evil is good. Good is evil. Man no longer feels that he needs to be saved.
10: Amen, Cardinal Seurat.
11: Right,
10: yeah,
11: right.
10: Amen. I mean, yeah, that's it. It's true. It's so sad and it's so tragic. And, you know, we've been recently in the liturgy, we've been going through the prophets, Ezekiel, Jeremiah, and a lot of this says is that the Lord is not happy that the shepherds did not warn the flock. The Lord is not happy that the shepherds kept quiet when the wolves were coming. And Paul says that. He says, after I leave you guys, you know, the wolves are going to come. And you got to really be tough. You got to really be clear. You got to protect people from the devil, who's like a roaring lion seeking to devour souls. And unfortunately, there's been a lot of, well, don't rock the boat, or we don't want to upset people. And priests who start preaching some of this stuff, they get complained to the bishop, and the bishop says, well, I can't deny that. It's what the church teaches, but do we really need to say it right now?
11: Right, I don't want to get any more phone calls.
10: Yeah, right.
11: You know, years ago, a comedian once said, parents don't want justice, they want quiet. and so many organizations, the same thing, they just want the problem. Just,
10: yeah.
11: I know you're right, but yeah. Just don't say anything.
10: Yeah, well, like what Archbishop Fisher said in one of his, I'm really excited about the endorsements.
11: Right.
10: Archbishop Fisher from Sydney, Australia, Dominican Archbishop, says too many people, pastors included, put their heads in the sand when it comes to our ultimate destiny. This book treats this often neglected topic with its customary theological depth. I left out my name there, but I guess the sentence doesn't make sense without it. Ralph Martin treats this often neglected topic with his customary theological depth and popular accessibility. I thank Martin for another compelling contribution to contemporary Catholic theology that reminds us all of the eternal horizon that grounds the Christian life.
11: Right. Well, exactly. You've got some great endorsements in there. Here's another one I thought jumped out at me. We haven't quite gotten to the point, at least in the Catholic Church, that Richard Niebuhr so tellingly foresaw almost 90 years ago. He posited that the gospel of Christ would be warped to the point where its message would be, in effect, a God without wrath brought men without sin into a kingdom without judgment through the ministrations of a Christ without a cross.
10: Oh my goodness, are we flirting with that today?
11: Absolutely.
10: Yeah.
11: That's an encapsulation right there.
10: Yeah, yeah.
11: That's amazing. I mean,
10: yeah, we're drifting in that way, aren't we?
11: Right. And so, despite the hundreds of references you say to the wrath in the Bible, I don't think I have ever heard a sermon that takes seriously and explains the reality of the wrath of God. There is an aversion to allowing God to be God. There is a desire to construct God that suits us in a neutered Jesus who affirms us as we are overlooking our failings. As Benedict XVI wrote, a Jesus who agrees with everyone and everything, a Jesus without his holy anger, without the hardness of truth and genuine love, is not the real Jesus.
10: This is very serious, Doug. Honestly, I think we're in danger of creating a Jesus that suits modern man, and mainly because we want to be friends with the world, we don't want to offend people, and we end up offending God grievously in the desire not to offend people.
11: Right.
10: And God, you know, Romans chapter 11 says, Paul says, consider both the mercy and the severity of God.
11: Okay.
10: He says, there's love, there's mercy beyond measure there, but there's also justice and truth there.
11: Mm-hmm.
10: It's not God if there isn't justice, it isn't truth, and if he's not speaking the truth in his word type of thing. So I think for the last 50 or 60 years, we so focused on the kindness and mercy of God that people now have an allergy to the dimension of justice and holiness and consequences, you know. So I think we're in a bad situation, but we need to get out of it. The Holy Spirit's going to help us get out of it.
11: So relating to Jesus as a comforting house cat.
10: Oh, yeah. Yeah, Bishop Scott McCaig, a bishop in Canada. We do a lot of clergy conferences together. And in 2 weeks, I'm going to be with him in Ottawa and do a week-long retreat for all the Catholic military chaplains he's responsible for. But he tells a story of how Canadians like their house cats.
11: Mm-hmm.
10: They don't ever go out, and when somebody's feeling depressed or anxious, they just pet their house cat and they feel very comforted. And he says, you know, sometimes we treat Jesus like that. Like when we are feeling bad or feeling anxious or feeling depressed, we kind of try to get some comfort from Jesus, and that's okay. But as a matter of fact, Jesus isn't a tame house cat. He's the Lion of Judah.
11: Right.
10: It's like C.S. Lewis said about Aslan.
11: Aslan
10: isn't a tame
11: lion.
10: He's Aslan. He's God. Yeah.
11: Exactly. Well, the one quote here, we're almost out of time, but I was in the parable, so it's not about the contrary tendencies that are all present in all of us, as some commentators have posited, trying to explain away the reality of eternal consequences. What is it they try to say it is?
10: Well, so sometimes people say, well, yes, there are a lot of texts about the good fish and the bad fish, about the weeds and the weed and all that, but the way we should interpret them today, we're talking about tendencies within ourselves. We're not talking about different classes of people. That's not true.
11: Right.
10: That's not true.
11: It sounds like you might tend to find yourself in a lot of trouble and and run into issues if you don't check out this book. We're just out of time, Ralph.
10: Hey, Doug, thanks so much. You sure picked out a lot of great texts to talk about.
11: You put a lot of great texts in there. The one and only Dr. Ralph Martin, The Coming Judgment, Are We Ready? Emmaus Road Publishing, you read this book, it might help you. Also, look for Ralph on EWTN Live, of course, and which on at Bank of Vic. And I'm Doug Keck. This is Bookmark. We hope to see you next time right here. Thanks.

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5: 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On October 3rd, we celebrate the feast of St. Thérèse of Lisieux, Virgin and Doctor of the Church. Marie-Françoise-Thérèse Martin was born in France to Saints Louis and Zélie Martin in the year of our Lord 1873. Before their marriage, Louis and Zélie had unsuccessfully pursued vocations. Several of their children entered religious life themselves. Marie was taught by Benedictines, but applied to the Carmelites at age 15 after receiving a vision of the child Jesus. She was denied due to her age, so she traveled to Rome with her father to seek the permission of Pope Leo XIII himself. The Pope deferred to the Carmelite superior, who finally relented. At 17, Marie took her final vows and the name Thérèse of the Child Jesus and the Holy Face, which reflected her Carmelite devotion to the Holy Face of Jesus. Though her spirituality is known simply as the Little Way, Thérèse was deeply devoted to the strict mortifications of her order. She also battled both illness and profound spiritual darkness. Having chronicled her life and thoughts as ordered by her superior, the little flower of Jesus succumbed to an extremely painful death from tuberculosis at the young age of 24. She was declared a doctor of the church in the year of our Lord 1997 and is also celebrated on October 1st. Also honored on this day are St. Theodora Guerin, Saints Ewald the Black and Ewald the Fair, St. Gerard of Namur, St. Denis the Areopagite, and many other martyrs, confessors, and holy virgins. For more about the saints and seasons of the Catholic Church, visit thestationofthecross.com/saints and seasons.

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invitation is to tell everybody Jesus loves you. We're all called to be great saints. Don't miss the opportunity. Well, hello, family, and we just have a great group of family with us tonight. They got a little way late. They went up to the wrong network and went up to the radio network. And if you knew how narrow that road is, that bus driver is a genius to get you up and get you turn around and get you down. But anyway, if you come by bus, be sure to say, I want to see EWTN television. If you don't, you won't know where you're going to land. The other evening, the last couple of days, we in the divine office that we read, I read some astounding things in the book of Jeremiah. And I think if I read some of it to you and we kind of discuss it, you'll find, well, you might find yourself in it. I hope not. But you'll find pretty much the world. Now, Jeremiah was a prophet. And so let's go through this and see how strange people are. Really strange. King Zedekiah gave an order that Jeremiah was confirmed fined in the court, and he was given a loaf of bread a day. And that's a prophet. So the king had the prophet Jeremiah summoned to him and said at the third entrance, which means he didn't want anybody to know he was going to talk to this crazy prophet. And he said, I want to ask you for a word. And Jeremiah said, and then the king said, don't keep anything back from me. Did you ever say that to somebody? Huh? Now tell me the truth. Don't keep it back. I can take it. You ever do that? No? You haven't lived until you did that. So, Jeremiah said, well, if I tell you, you'll have me put to death. And if I give you advice, you won't listen. And the king said, he swore an oath, as the Lord lives, giver of this life of ours, in that poetic, you know, I will neither have you put to death nor hand it over to the power of these men who are determined to kill you. Now that was good news, wasn't it? So Jeremiah said, okay. The Lord God says, if you go out and surrender to the officers of the king of Babylon, your life will be safe. This city will not be burned down, and you and your family will survive. Isn't that good news? Huh? Would you have listened to that? I don't see any head shaking. You would have? I would have. I would have kissed him on the head. And I would have said, thank you. And I would have gone, I mean out. Well, he didn't. He said, and this is what's going to happen if you don't go out and surrender. The city will be handed over into the power of the king of the Chaldeans, who will burn it down. And you yourself will not escape their hands. Now, the king had two choices. One was very good, the other one very bad. I think most of us would have chosen the one with very good, right? Not so. What did he say now? I am afraid of the Jews who have already gone over to the Chaldeans. I might be handed over to them and they will ill-treat me. And Jeremiah said, no,
You will not be handed over to them. Listen to the voice of the Lord in obedience, which I have spoken, and all will go well with you. I've just given you tonight a study in human nature. Hasn't changed a bit. And all will go well with your life, and you'll be safe. If you refuse, the Lord has shown me a vision of all the women left in the palace of the king being led off to the officers of the king, singing to you, they have misled you, your fine friends. Are your feet sinking in the mud? In other words, why don't you do something? Well, are your feet sinking in the mud? He says, now, he said, you will not escape their hands and will be a prisoner. Well, now, this is what Zechariah says. He says in a whisper, don't let anyone else hear these words or you will die. Oh, God. Aren't we fickle? Huh? Aren't we a fickle bunch of people? If the officials hear that I've been talking to you, tell us what you said to the king. Keep nothing back from us, or we will put you to death. Everybody trying to kill the poor guy. You must reply. I presented this request to the king that he would not have sent me back to the house of Jonathan. Wasn't that at all? It was a big, fat lie. So when the officials came, that's what Jeremiah told them. Now, say, what's that got to do with you? A lot. The king was full of human respect. He had absolutely no love or trust in God's providence or his prophet. You know, we had that satanic inclusive language. Now we got a double demon with political language. And now you don't know what to say. Don't bother me, sweetheart. I'm going to say what I want to say in my own language. But see, the king didn't want to know the truth. That's the whole story here. He asked for a prophecy. He got the prophecy. It was good. But he was so afraid of those who had gone over to the Chaldeans. He had made up in his own mind what was going to happen. Don't we all do that? Don't we all start something, or something gets a little wavy in between, and we got the whole thing figured out? And God says to you, no, trust me, I'll take care of it. And you say, oh, no, I got to do something myself. Oh, I got to do something. My kids are going to pot. Tell me, what are you going to do when your kids go to pot? You're going to have to trust the Lord. And the king would not trust the Lord. The Lord has designed us all to be family. We say, no, we don't want to be family. We want to be just a group of five genders. Five genders. You know, it was surprising. They didn't put an it in there. A male, a female, an it. A homosexual, lesbian, and then a bisexual. That doesn't make any sense. And what I wanted to show you tonight is that our human nature
when you get away from God, when you rebel against God, whether as an individual or a city or a nation or a world, you begin to act like an animal. See, if we compared ourselves to any other animal, we're the dumbest. If it weren't that God implanted into our minds a memory, an intellect, and a will like his own, I made to his image on that level, I would be the dumbest animal. We used to have sheep. And that little lamb was born, and boy, you know just where to go. When you were born, ugh. You hadn't the slightest idea where to go. Couldn't even see. We have little caddy, little kitties, little dogs, little puppies. They don't have a problem. They don't know where to go. You get on the animals, they know what to do and when. And they're not as cruel as we are. If they kill, they kill to eat. But you know, we are beginning to do things that it is beyond our human nature. Why? Because we have lost the sense of God. I read a little description of the Inclusive Political Language Bible, God help them. I had a hard time saying have mercy on them, you know that. I say it slowly because I just have a hard time with it. It said the people, you don't want to say men or women, you see, you got to have the people should heed their parents. Why can't you say obey? To heed is to listen. Well, you can listen all day and all night and not obey. But God didn't say, hey, listen to your parents. He said, obey. You know what's going to happen, though? We're all going to be like the king. We're going to be so fearful of going against this wave of nonsense. We're going to be so afraid that we'll hide and whisper. Okay. Well, let me see. I don't want to leave you in a lurch. I wanted you to know what happened to this poor king. We read this book 4 times a day. Well, in Monday's office, there's poor Jeremiah again. And the people were captured, and there was only a remnant left. Everybody was killed, everybody was slaughtered, and the king was captured, and the city burned. Just like Jeremiah said, right? Right? Well, the remnant comes along. Ah, there's a few left, and the Jeremiah's left. May it please you to hear our request. Intercede with the Lord your God for this remnant, and how we few as we are, once for so many, can't you see him crying? And your own eyes could see, so that the Lord your God may show us the way. And to Prophet Judd, I hear you. I will indeed pray to the Lord your God as you ask, and keep nothing back. Now here's the crowd again. They say, may the Lord be true and faithful witness against us if we do not follow your instructions that the Lord your God sends to us through you. They finally caught on. Their houses were burned, their wives were sent in exile, their children, there's a few men left. They finally caught on, right? Ten days later, the word of the Lord said,
So he summoned all the army leaders and the people, and he said, "The Lord, the God of Israel, says this. If you are willing to remain peacefully in this country," now you have to remember it was burned down, there was hardly anybody there, "I will build you and not overthrow you." What a promise from God. "I will plant you, not tear you up. I am sorry for the evil I have done to you. Do not be afraid of the king of Babylon any longer. Do not fear him, says the Lord, for I am with you and deliver you from his hand." What a promise, huh? Isn't that great? "I will take pity on you and move him to pity you, so you could return to your native soil." How would you like that, huh? Can you imagine such a promise? "But if you say, 'We do not want to stay in this country,' if you disobey the voice of the Lord and say, 'No, the land of Egypt is where we want to go, where we shall not see war, hear the sound of trumpet, nor lack bread.'" I thought they'd put onions in there, but they didn't. "The Lord Sabbath, the God of Israel, says this. If you are determined to go to Egypt, if you do go and settle there, the sword will overtake you. The famine you dread will follow you, and you shall die." Now, which one would you choose? The first, right? Isn't that what they said, though? "We will do whatever you want." Despite all of this, the army leaders led the entire remnant of Judah, those who had come back, into Egypt. And they took Jeremiah as a safety. Now, you say, "God, that was stupid." Well, my friends, let's examine our own lives. This book here is, and the church, the magisterium of the church, is our rule. The church, the magisterium of the church, her beautiful sacraments, her dogmas, her doctrine, are our rule. This is, the Lord says, "Read this and live this, and you shall have life and have it everlasting." It says, "Your sufferings are valuable. Carry your cross daily. I am with you. Do not fear. Do not be anxious about tomorrow. You are worth more than the lilies of the field. Have no fear. I am with you. Why do these doubts enter your mind? And why are you so anxious? If you love one another as I love you, you will have joy in your heart, in peace." It's all here. See? It's all here. And when the Holy Father speaks, he speaks like Jeremiah. He says, "This is what the Lord says." And we say, "Oh, I don't want that. I'm going into Egypt." You see, I'm only saying in your personal life. There are times like the king and Jonathan when you don't know the road to take. You're not too sure

0: Today, in our homes and in the world, we have awesome self-will. We have awesome disobedience and rebellion. We have gangs that kill and rob and steal. Say, well, we've had those in centuries past. Does it change it when you say that? Huh? No. See, when man gets away from God, when a nation gets away from God, then it begins to live in the old Egypt. They will be conquered. Perhaps not by an army, not by a war. Worse, they will be conquered by Satan himself. Why? Because if you're not staying close to the Lord, and you live a constant life of sin, how do you know you won't be killed in the morning? You won't die in your sleep, and there's no chance to say, I'm sorry. Isn't that the truth? Huh? So let's not be like the king and like Jonathan, who knew the word, who knew the law, who knew what God was saying. We know what God is saying every time our Holy Father tells us anything in this wonderful catechism. But you also know in your families what to do. You have to forgive. You have to forget. You have to rally everyone around in prayer. In prayer. And if you don't, things are going to get worse and worse in your family, in your personal life. You've got to sit down and take time to pray. We're like little tops today. We get wind up, and we just keep going around until finally we stop. So, look at your life. Look at the book of Jeremiah. And though you all think and I think they made a terrible, terrible decision in the face of what was promised. But God has promised you and I heaven. Heaven. He has promised if we overcome ourselves and we discipline ourselves and we keep his commandments, we have been promised heaven. Now we're after garlic and onions and the flesh pots of Egypt. That's what we're after. We're after pleasure, success, ambition. We're after all of these things. They don't bring you happiness. So don't think that the king and poor Jonathan were too far from the reality of today in our own lives. We always seem to be choosing the wrong thing. Tonight, I want you to think about it and choose God. Choose the church. The real church. Sometimes the things I hear today are so bad, I don't want to even mention them. There's only one church. That doesn't mean, you know, we have 21 rites in our Catholic faith. They're all the true church. But we must adhere, and have faith. And I can't warn you enough to go to confession. See, our Lord gave us confession. These poor people didn't have confession. They had a prophet, but he listened to him. Well, we have Jesus, and we don't listen to him. So let's make a resolution tonight. From tonight on, we're going to be sons and daughters of the Lord. We're going to be children of God. That all mankind may return to the Lord. We have a call. Hello?
1: Yes, Mother Angelica.
0: Yeah, where are you from?
1: Springfield, Illinois.
0: And what is your question?
1: Mother, I was just reading a book on angels.
0: Yeah.
1: And it dealt with different forms of spirits. And

0: It says something about what we might refer to as ghosts. And I was wondering what your opinion is after someone leaves this life, leaves the earth after they pass away, if it's possible that their spirit can remain with some of their loved ones here on earth, or do they depart immediately, or exactly what happens?
1: You have to watch some of these angel books. They're of the other angels. They're not God's angels. That's number one. Number two, when you die, the church teaches you are judged immediately. And there's three places you go: heaven, purgatory, or hell. People put themselves in hell because they cannot stand the awesome holiness of God. Those who go to purgatory put themselves there because they realize, maybe for the first time in their life, how unlike Jesus they are. They want to be purified. They want to be like this awesome Savior. Now, maybe they're sorry, but they never paid much attention to him. Got a lot of rough spots. And then there are those who have loved God their whole life. And when they see him, they run into his arms. That's heaven. People, these so-called spirits who come back, are either from the lower region. Now, I know some people have had visitations from relatives. There's a very fascinating church in Italy, in Rome. And I went in there because I could hardly believe what I was told. By golly, there it was. This one man was in purgatory, and when he came to visit someone to ask for prayers, he put his hand on a book, and his hand went all the way through, burned like a crisp. I thought, whew, wow. Well, that's a symbol of the yearning the soul has for God. A holy soul in purgatory, seldom, if any, then you know it. All these New Agers that have mentors, you better be very careful. All you kids out there, be very careful. You're dealing with fire. You go around playing, and you parents have to be very careful who your children go with and what they do for games, because they can get so possessed by these hideous creatures that they call games that the enemy can enter to your soul. Now all you liberals listen, I go, ho, ho, ho, there she goes again. Well, ho, ho to you, sweetheart. Because by not teaching the truth and getting all this crazy political and inclusive language and Bibles that you can't even read, you may be gone down there yourself. It doesn't matter whether you believe in hell. There is one. If you can't look at a newspaper today and watch the news and not believe in hell, there is something wrong with you. And if all of us aren't living a purgatory today, then you don't know what purgatory is all about. You have your loneliness, you have your sickness, you have your fears. By giving them all to Jesus, you repair for all the sins in your life. What a wonderful thing. You can go to confession, you can receive the Eucharist. And now some churches don't even have Eucharists. Be careful. If the consecration isn't said correctly, walk out and go to a place that it is said correctly. There are things you can do and things you can't. You are headed towards eternity. Be careful which way you go. We have another call. Hello?
2: Hello, Mother.
1: Where are you from?
2: I'm from Boston. My name is Joseph, Mother.
1: And what is your question?
2: Mother, a few years ago, I lost three of my parents.
1: I'm sorry.
2: That's okay. Thank you. I'm a little upset because I never really got a chance to say goodbye to them or I loved them. And the things that I've done in my youth, I regret a lot of it. And now, and you know, it feels like I never got a chance to do all that, and I've been saved and everything as a Christian, but I just feel like, I just feel like I'm so lost because I don't know if they're in heaven or what, and you know, my mom and my dad died the same year, and my stepfather died a year after, and I just never got a chance to talk to them. And
1: so, why do you think they're not in heaven?
2: Well, my parents, they weren't really the type that went to church, and I've always went to church because my parents made me go, but when my mother was in the hospital, my parents were in the hospital, they were dying somewhat together, and I talked to my father, but I never got a chance to talk to my mother because she was technically hit by a drunk driver, and she was brain dead, and I don't know, because I was 25 at the time, and my family tried to shield me from that, and from seeing her and talking to her, or talking to the family, period. And now that I'm older, I feel like I never really got a chance to do anything for them, and
1: But that's not true, that's not true at all. I don't think anybody dies that you love, that you don't think of a thousand things you might have done. And you think you didn't. I think that's true of all of us. Don't do that. You see, your mother's heart was probably with God. And though she was hit very hard, very suddenly, there's no reason for you to think she didn't save her soul. She may not have gone straight to heaven. But I believe, and Father Groeschel said that, and it's also written in the book of Sister Faustina. That made me very happy. If a person dies at this moment, there's a short instant that they see God and have that short time to say, I'm so sorry. That's enough. That's enough to be saved. They may have to kind of get purified, but that's enough to be saved. Now, number three, you can tell your parents for all the things you wanted to do. Pray for them. Pray for them. If they're already in heaven, they get accidental glory. What does that mean? Well, did you ever go outside suddenly and you looked up and there was a sunrise? Did you ever do that? And you went, like that. Did it change your miserable life? No. Did it change it? No. What'd you have? A moment of total joy. Well, now in heaven, they don't have a miserable life. But if you pray for those, even in heaven, they get that accidental glory. It's like, oh, wow. If they're in purgatory, they go, oh, what a relief. So pray for them. That would make up for everything you think you should have done and didn't. So have peace, peace, peace, peace. And if you're lonely, go to Jesus, your nearest church. He's lonely there too. Very long. Let's pray for the cathedral in Iowa that was burned down, I understand, by a Satanist. We do not live in easy times. Pray, pray, and pray. We have another call. Hello?
3: Is this Angelica?
1: Yeah, where are you from?
3: Louisiana.
1: And what is your question?
3: It's a question to ask you to pray for my husband.
1: Okay.
3: He is dying of heart failure, and the body functions are starting to stop.
1: Yeah.
3: He's having a hard time letting go of me and the children.
1: Yeah.
3: But the remarkable thing is that after 28 years and 5 months of marriage, my husband has learned the faith through your ministry and through the Mass before. He's been watching your Mass and listening to you.
1: Praise God.
3: And he sees nothing wrong with the faith that was hid from him because he was baptized Catholic. Mm-hmm. But he's just, in the last year, took his devotions, his confirmation, and communion.
1: Yeah. I'd say a prayer for him, okay? Lord God, we ask that you look upon this man, given your peace, the joy of your spirit, repentance, joy, love, and let him hear thy call. Let him hear, Lord, your voice. Let him trust his wife and his family to you with perfect trust. Let him experience, Lord, that awesome reality that you alone are God and all things are in your hands. Take care of his wife and children and give him that assurance, Lord, that in this short time he is meriting heaven. Let him have perfect love and perfect joy. We ask this in the name and the power of Jesus and Mary. Amen. Well, we have another call. Hello?
4: Hello.
1: Where are you from?
4: I'm from Tampa, Florida.
1: And what is your question?
4: Well, I've been recently having a lot of discussions with Protestant Christians.
1: Yeah.
4: And they are really into something called the rapture. And I'm trying to figure out exactly if the rapture is the same thing as the second coming, or
1: are they in the rapture now, or are they looking forward to it?
4: Well, they're looking forward to it. And they're using all these biblical quotes from Thessalonians and Corinthians and everything else.
1: Well, I asked if they're in the rapture now, so there's some kind of strange thing going on called a gift of laughter or something, and people do crazy, crazy things, and I don't know. They roll on the floor, and they say they get holy glue, and I thought, Jesus, Mary, and Joseph, pray for us. Stay away from these bizarre things. If we could all spend 1 hour before the Blessed Sacrament, we wouldn't have to worry about all these shenanigans. No, we'll come to the rapture. St. Paul mentions about the second coming. And there's a question now as to whether it's the second coming is the final coming. I'm ready for either one. How about you? But in either case, St. Paul says that at that time, those that are left will be brought into heaven. Why? Those that are dead will rise. Well, everybody dies. So, everybody dies. But it is thought by some exegesis that the latter days will be so filled with awesome pain and suffering that these people will literally have their purgatory here. And that there will be some kind of a spiritual death. For that reason, they may. Nobody really knows. When the final coming comes, when Jesus comes, they may rise with all those who have died. That's what they look forward to. Well, I think that's fine, because it is scriptural. But if you omit the chastisement and pain before, you're going to have a big surprise. Okay? Because nobody enters a kingdom without being totally, absolutely like Jesus. And that's why we're here. We're here to do his will. We're here to try our very best to be like him. If we've done that all our life, when we die, God will himself take away all the things we didn't quite make. And he'll raise us up. We have another call. Hello?
5: Yes, Mother Angelica.
1: Yeah, where are you from?
5: I'm calling from Manchester, New Hampshire.
1: And what is your question?
5: Well, I'm a Christian, and I don't feel I should stand in judgment of anybody. And back in July, I was called to jury duty here in Manchester.
1: Mm-hmm.
5: And I haven't felt right about that. And I've looked in the Bible, but evidently not very well. And I'm still kind of not quite at ease with this whole thing.
1: Of jury duty? Of jury duty?
5: Right. Even though I had no choice in the matter, but I don't feel like, I feel like I stood in judgment of somebody when I shouldn't have. You understand what I mean?
1: Mm-hmm. Well, I think unless you have some real reason, jury duty is a kind of social responsibility. If no one did, we wouldn't have any duties, any real sound jury to decide whether someone is guilty or non-guilty. I think if the facts are presented to you, and it's a very good form of justice, because in that way, if the jury is not loaded, and sometimes that happens, but if the jury is an honest jury and they're trying very, very much, they're praying, at least in their own heart, it's a judgment issue. And many people's lives were saved because they had a jury. Where if someone else would have judged them, they would have maybe been killed or sent to the chair or whatever. So juries are good because they can discern, the people can discern. But you have to prayerfully execute that duty. And then if you're already prejudiced, you can't even be on a jury. It's very hard today to be on a jury because there are some trials you wonder who's on trial. Well, I guess I said enough on that one. Another call. Hello?
6: Good evening, Mother.
1: Good evening.
6: My name is Donna. I'm calling from Seminole, Florida.
1: Wonderful.
6: And God bless you, Mother.
1: Thank you.
6: My question, my brother recently married, and we have two wonderful additions. I've got a 10-year-old niece and a 12-year-old nephew now. They attend Mass on Sunday as a family, and they've recently enrolled the children in CCD classes. They have been told, however, that the children cannot be baptized for a year and that they will not be able to receive our Lord in the Holy Eucharist and confirmation for at least 2 years.
1: Mm.
6: And the children are very aware of God, very aware of Jesus. I can understand the instruction time before they receive the Holy Eucharist.
1: Mm-hmm.
6: I'm just having problems with why they can't be baptized now. They never
1: are
6: have been baptized.
1: Are the parents practicing Catholic?
6: Yes, they are.
1: I don't know myself. It's always been a question in my mind. I wish I could give you some smart answer. But I suppose because they're adults, or they're not adults, but they're younger children, maybe there is some kind of wisdom in being sure they know what happens when they're baptized. But if I were a priest, I'd baptize on the spur of the moment. Why? Because today, this is one of the problems. Today, the heresy is so strong and schism is so strong, they don't believe. Many don't believe that when you're baptized, you're forgiven of original sin, that the Father, Son, and Holy Spirit come and dwell in you. Well, my goodness, if we baptize little screaming babies, Why can't we baptize somebody 9 years old? If he wants to scream, he can do that. But you see, if we think, this is the problem. It's a heretical problem. If they think that this is a giant initiation into this institution we call church, they should wait. You don't get in the Lions Club by walking in, do you? I don't know what the Lions Club is, but... Do you just join some women's Catholic association by walking in? No. Why? Because you belong to a big club. You got to know the rules. I can see with communion and confirmation, you really got to know the real presence. But the reason I have a hard time with baptism, not being baptized, I have no hard time with baptism, is because I'm afraid that some of the people have lost their faith. And I know they have, because I've read magazines where they say, oh, you don't need baptism. Everybody is holy when they're born. Applesauce. You're not holy when you're born. You can be 3 years old and say no to your mother. I said, I called my grandmother a name. I told her, shut up, when I was three. You can't tell me I was immaculately conceived, because I wasn't. So you need... Okay. You need to know whether that priest believes in the sacrament of baptism and what it does to the soul. Get your catechism. Go and say, Father, do you believe this? And if he says, no, it's just an initiation, turn around, shake the dust from your feet. I go somewhere where they believe in baptism. It's my humble advice. We have another call. Hello?
7: Hello?
1: Where are you from?
7: I'm from Buffalo, New York.
1: And what is your question? Hi.
7: Hi.
1: How old are you?
7: 10.
1: Five? 10. What can I do for you, sweetheart?
7: Well, our priest wants us to have all the children leave Mass during the readings so another person can explain the readings to us. I don't really want to, but is this okay?
1: In your church, what? Children are told to leave?
7: Yeah.
1: For what?
7: So another person can explain the readings to us.
1: Somebody want to explain that to me?
8: During the reading, huh? They leave the church and go to a special place.
9: They take the children out, and
8: some other person will explain the scriptures to them, and then they come back to the Mass after the altar.
1: Is that a Mass, though?
10: Yes.
1: It's a real Mass?
10: Yeah, during
11: no.
10: The Mass.
11: No, they take them out as a real Mass.
1: Yeah. Yeah.
11: Some places they don't bring them back, they just take them out and read them scripture.
1: Well, that's another thing I have a hard time with. It seems to me, my dear, that if these leaders feel that your kids should learn sex education in kindergarten, first, second, third, fourth, fifth, sixth grade, 10, 11, 12 grade, they can understand the scriptures. Read it to them slowly. You know, we do have strange things going on in this world. We think the children are not too bright about the Trinity. But then we pour them in pornography, in sex education. I get such volumes of awful stuff from parents. And I don't understand that. I really don't. If you can corrupt the mind that young, seems to me you ought to build it up that young. When I was in the first grade, I meant the Mass before school. When I was in the second grade, in the third grade, and the fourth grade, and the fifth grade, and the sixth grade, I hated the nuns so bad, by the sixth grade, I went to public school. But it's not because of anything that they did. It was because I didn't understand why I wasn't like everybody else. And they didn't understand either. But I knew when Father lifted that host, even in the first grade, something wonderful happened. Didn't help me much, because I didn't think about it. But I knew. Children today run computers at five. Isn't it strange that we think they can run computers, but they can't understand the gospel? Maybe it's because the way you write it. If you let the inspired word be as it is, they'd know what you're talking about. Don't shortchange children. I've had a little girl come in, she was no more than four, and she looked up the Blessed Sacrament and she said, "Hi, Jesus, it's me." I think she could listen to the gospel by now.

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4: 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On October 3rd, we celebrate the feast of St. Thérèse of Lisieux, Virgin and Doctor of the Church. Marie-Françoise-Thérèse Martin was born in France to Saints Louis and Zélie Martin in the year of our Lord 1873. Before their marriage, Louis and Zélie had unsuccessfully pursued vocations. Several of their children entered religious life themselves. Marie was taught by Benedictines, but applied to the Carmelites at age 15 after receiving a vision of the child Jesus. She was denied due to her age, so she traveled to Rome with her father to seek the permission of Pope Leo XIII himself. The Pope deferred to the Carmelite superior, who finally relented. At 17, Marie took her final vows and the name Thérèse of the Child Jesus and the Holy Face, which reflected her Carmelite devotion to the Holy Face of Jesus. Though her spirituality is known simply as the Little Way, Thérèse was deeply devoted to the strict mortifications of her order. She also battled both illness and profound spiritual darkness. Having chronicled her life and thoughts as ordered by her superior, the Little Flower of Jesus succumbed to an extremely painful death from tuberculosis at the young age of 24. She was declared a Doctor of the Church in the year of our Lord 1997 and is also celebrated on October 1st. Also honored on this day are St. Theodora Guerin, St. Ewald the Black and Ewald the Fair, St. Gerard of Namur, St. Denis the Areopagite, and many other martyrs, confessors, and holy virgins. For more about the saints and seasons of the Catholic Church, visit thestationofthecross.com/saints-and-seasons.
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6: St. John Vianney says that the number of the saved is as few as the number of grapes left after the vine pickers have passed. 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

0: Welcome to the Quiet Waters Holy Hour, where you are invited to unite with our Lord through prayers, hymns, and spiritual readings. Let us begin the Divine Mercy Chaplet with Eddie Simon and the Voices of Mercy.
1: Let us pray the Divine Mercy Chaplet. In the name of the Father, and the Son, and the Holy Spirit, amen.
2: Amen.
1: Our Father, who art in heaven, hallowed be thy name. Thy kingdom come, thy will be done, on earth as it is in heaven.
3: Give us this day our daily bread, and forgive us our trespasses, as we forgive those who trespass against us. And lead us not into temptation, but deliver us from evil.
1: Hail Mary, full of grace, the Lord is with thee. Blessed art thou among women, and blessed is the fruit of thy womb, Jesus.
3: Holy Mary, Mother of God, pray for us sinners, now and at the hour of our death. Amen.
1: I believe in God, the Father Almighty, the Creator of heaven and earth, and in Jesus Christ, his only Son, our Lord, who was conceived by the Holy Spirit, born of the Virgin Mary, suffered under Pontius Pilate, was crucified, died, and was buried. He descended to the dead, and on the third day he rose again, and he ascended into heaven, and he is seated at the right hand of the Father, and he will come again in glory to judge the living and the dead.
3: I believe in the Holy Spirit, the Holy Catholic Church, the communion of saints, the forgiveness of sins, the resurrection of the body, and life everlasting.

0: blood and water which gushed forth from the heart of Jesus, as a fountain of mercy for us, I trust in you. O blood and water which gushed forth from the heart of Jesus, as a fountain of mercy for us, I trust in you. O blood and water which gushed forth from the heart of Jesus, as a fountain of mercy for us, I trust in you. Jesus, I trust in you. Jesus, I trust in you. Jesus, I trust in you. In the name of the Father, and the Son, and the Holy Spirit, amen.
1: Amen. Amen.
2: The Canticle of Mary from the Book of Luke. The soul rejoices in the Lord. My soul proclaims the greatness of the Lord. My spirit rejoices in God my Savior, for he has looked with favor on his lowly servant.
3: From this day all generations will call me blessed. The Almighty has done great things for me, and holy is his name.
2: He has mercy on those who fear him in every generation.
3: He has shown the strength of his arm. He has scattered the proud in their conceit.
2: He has cast down the mighty from their thrones and has lifted up the lowly.
3: He has filled the hungry with good things, and the rich he has sent away empty.
2: He has come to the help of his servant Israel, for he has remembered his promise of mercy, the promise he made to our fathers, to Abraham and his children forever.
3: Glory to the Father, and to the Son, and to the Holy Spirit.
2: As it was in the beginning, is now, and will be forever. Amen. And now, daily, daily, sing to Mary from the Little Flowers Wreath 3 album.

0: And now let us pray the Most Holy Rosary of the Blessed Virgin Mary with Father Groeschel and Simonetta.
1: In the name of the Father, and of the Son, and of the Holy Spirit. Amen. I believe in God, the Father Almighty, creator of heaven and earth, and in Jesus Christ, his only Son, our Lord, who was conceived by the Holy Spirit, born of the Virgin Mary, suffered under Pontius Pilate, was crucified, died, and was buried. He descended into hell. The third day he rose again from the dead, and he ascended into heaven, and is seated at the right hand of God, the Father Almighty, from whence he shall come to judge the living and the dead.
2: I believe in the Holy Spirit, the Holy Catholic Church, the communion of saints, the forgiveness of sins, the resurrection of the body,

0: of our death. Amen.
1: Hail Mary, full of grace, the Lord is with thee. Blessed art thou amongst women, and blessed is the fruit of thy womb, Jesus.
0: Holy Mary, Mother of God, pray for us sinners, now and at the hour of our death. Amen.
1: Hail Mary, full of grace, the Lord is with thee. Blessed art thou amongst women, and blessed is the fruit of thy womb, Jesus.
0: Holy Mary, Mother of God, pray for us sinners, now and at the hour of our death. Amen.
1: Glory be to the Father, and to the Son, and to the Holy Spirit.
0: As it was in the beginning, is now, and ever shall be, world without end. Amen.
1: The first joyful mystery, the Annunciation by the angel to Mary that she will be the mother of Emmanuel. When God calls us, when beautiful, grace-filled things happen to us, as happened to our Blessed Lady in this most important of all human events, when that happens, we are filled with joy. But our Blessed Mother knew, because she was a Jewish girl familiar with the prophecies, that her son, the Emmanuel, would also be the man of sorrows, and that she would have to follow him in his many responsibilities and labors in his holy vocation. Our Father, who art in heaven, hallowed be thy name. Thy kingdom come, thy will be done, on earth as it is in heaven.
0: Give us this day our daily bread, and forgive us our trespasses, as we forgive those who trespass against us. And lead us not into temptation, but deliver us from evil. Amen.
1: Hail Mary, full of grace, the Lord is with thee. Blessed art thou amongst women, and blessed is the fruit of thy womb, Jesus.
0: Holy Mary, Mother of God, pray for us sinners, now and at the hour of our death. Amen.
1: Hail Mary, full of grace, the Lord is with thee. Blessed art thou amongst women, and blessed is the fruit of thy womb, Jesus.
0: Holy Mary, Mother of God, pray for us sinners, now and at the hour of our death. Amen.
1: Hail Mary, full of grace, the Lord is with thee. Blessed art thou amongst women, and blessed is the fruit of thy womb, Jesus.
0: Holy Mary, Mother of God, pray for us sinners, now and at the hour of our death. Amen.
1: Hail Mary, full of grace, the Lord is with thee. Blessed art thou amongst women, and blessed is the fruit of thy womb, Jesus.
0: Holy Mary, Mother of God, pray for us sinners, now and at the hour of our death. Amen.
1: Hail Mary, full of grace, the Lord is with thee. Blessed art thou amongst women, and blessed is the fruit of thy womb, Jesus.
0: Holy Mary, Mother of God, pray for us sinners, now and at the hour of our death. Amen.
1: Hail Mary, full of grace, the Lord is with thee. Blessed art thou amongst women, and blessed is the fruit of thy womb, Jesus.
0: Holy Mary, Mother of God, pray for us sinners, now and at the hour of our death. Amen.
1: Hail Mary, full of grace, the Lord is with thee. Blessed art thou amongst women, and blessed is the fruit of thy womb, Jesus.
0: Holy Mary, Mother of God, pray for us sinners, now and at the hour of our death. Amen.
1: Hail Mary, full of grace, the Lord is with thee. Blessed art thou amongst women, and blessed is the fruit of thy womb, Jesus.
0: Holy Mary, Mother of God, pray for us sinners, now and at the hour of our death. Amen.
1: Hail Mary, full of grace, the Lord is with thee. Blessed art thou amongst women, and blessed is the fruit of thy womb, Jesus.
0: Holy Mary, Mother of God, pray for us sinners, now and at the hour of our death. Amen.
1: Hail Mary, full of grace, the Lord is with thee. Blessed art thou amongst women, and blessed is the fruit of thy womb, Jesus.
0: Holy Mary, Mother of God, pray for us sinners, now and at the hour of our death. Amen.
1: Glory be to the Father, and to the Son, and to the Holy Spirit.
0: As it was in the beginning, is now, and ever shall be, world without end. Amen.
1: O my Jesus,
0: forgive us our sins,
1: save us from the fires of hell,
0: bring all souls to heaven.

0: mystery, the visitation of our Blessed Lady to Elizabeth and to the child in her womb, John the Baptist. It's very interesting that this marvelous, mysterious, eternal event of the Annunciation and Incarnation of the Word of God leads almost immediately to a strenuous and difficult challenge. Our Blessed Lady must travel a long distance while expecting to visit her cousin Elizabeth, who is also unexpectedly now the mother of the precursor John the Baptist. It teaches us something, that our prayers must always lead to a work of God, a work that will, in one way or another, help the world know that the Messiah, the Savior, has come. Our Father, who art in heaven, hallowed be thy name. Thy kingdom come, thy will be done, on earth as it is in heaven.
1: Give us this day our daily bread, and forgive us our trespasses, as we forgive those who trespass against us. And lead us not into temptation, but deliver us from evil. Amen.
0: Hail Mary, full of grace, the Lord is with thee. Blessed art thou amongst women, and blessed is the fruit of thy womb, Jesus.
1: Holy Mary, Mother of God, pray for us sinners, now and at the hour of our death. Amen.
0: Hail Mary, full of grace, the Lord is with thee. Blessed art thou amongst women, and blessed is the fruit of thy womb, Jesus.
1: Holy Mary, Mother of God, pray for us sinners, now and at the hour of our death. Amen.
0: Hail Mary, full of grace, the Lord is with thee. Blessed art thou amongst women, and blessed is the fruit of thy womb, Jesus.
1: Holy Mary, Mother of God, pray for us sinners, now and at the hour of our death. Amen.
0: Hail Mary, full of grace, the Lord is with thee. Blessed art thou amongst women, and blessed is the fruit of thy womb, Jesus.
1: Holy Mary, Mother of God, pray for us sinners, now and at the hour of our death. Amen.
0: Hail Mary, full of grace, the Lord is with thee. Blessed art thou amongst women, and blessed is the fruit of thy womb, Jesus.
1: Holy Mary, Mother of God, pray for us sinners, now and at the hour of our death. Amen.
0: Hail Mary, full of grace, the Lord is with thee. Blessed art thou amongst women, and blessed is the fruit of thy womb, Jesus.
1: Holy Mary, Mother of God, pray for us sinners, now and at the hour of our death. Amen.
0: Hail Mary, full of grace, the Lord is with thee. Blessed art thou amongst women, and blessed is the fruit of thy womb, Jesus.
1: Holy Mary, Mother of God, pray for us sinners, now and at the hour of our death. Amen.
0: Hail Mary, full of grace, the Lord is with thee. Blessed art thou amongst women, and blessed is the fruit of thy womb, Jesus.
1: Holy Mary, Mother of God, pray for us sinners, now and at the hour of our death. Amen.
0: Hail Mary, full of grace, the Lord is with thee. Blessed art thou amongst women, and blessed is the fruit of thy womb, Jesus.
1: Holy Mary, Mother of God, pray for us sinners, now and at the hour of our death. Amen.
0: Hail Mary, full of grace, the Lord is with thee. Blessed art thou amongst women, and blessed is the fruit of thy womb, Jesus.
1: Holy Mary, Mother of God, pray for us sinners, now and at the hour of our death. Amen.
0: Hail Mary, full of grace, the Lord is with thee. Blessed art thou amongst women, and blessed is the fruit of thy womb, Jesus.
1: Holy Mary, Mother of God, pray for us sinners, now and at the hour of our death. Amen.
0: Glory be to the Father, and to the Son, and to the Holy Spirit.
1: As it was in the beginning, is now, and ever shall be, world without end. Amen.
0: O my Jesus, forgive us our sins. Save us from the fires.

0: joyful mystery, the birth of our divine Savior. The birth of Jesus is filled with joy, the joy of the angels, the joy of the shepherds, the joy of the Magi. But it happens in such strange circumstances. She laid him in a manger because there was no room for them in the inn. How important it is for us to remember that God chose that his son would be poor, that he would be very poor, that he would be poor all of his life. There are two things we need to think about. First of all, that according to his own words, what we do for the poor, we do for him. And secondly, that we ourselves must not be attached to worldly things and invested in seeking and getting things that make us comfortable. Our Father, who art in heaven, hallowed be thy name. Thy kingdom come, thy will be done, on earth as it is in heaven.
1: Give us this day our daily bread, and forgive us our trespasses, as we forgive those who trespass against us. And lead us not into temptation, but deliver us from evil. Amen.
0: Hail Mary, full of grace, the Lord is with thee. Blessed art thou amongst women, and blessed is the fruit of thy womb, Jesus.
1: Holy Mary, Mother of God, pray for us sinners, now and at the hour of our death. Amen.
0: Hail Mary, full of grace, the Lord is with thee. Blessed art thou amongst women, and blessed is the fruit of thy womb, Jesus.
1: Holy Mary, Mother of God, pray for us sinners, now and at the hour of our death. Amen.
0: Hail Mary, full of grace, the Lord is with thee. Blessed art thou amongst women, and blessed is the fruit of thy womb, Jesus.
1: Holy Mary, Mother of God, pray for us sinners, now and at the hour of our

0: Blessed art thou amongst women, and blessed is the fruit of thy womb, Jesus.
1: Holy Mary, Mother of God, pray for us sinners, now and at the hour of our death. Amen.
0: Hail Mary, full of grace, the Lord is with thee. Blessed art thou amongst women, and blessed is the fruit of thy womb, Jesus.
1: Holy Mary, Mother of God, pray for us sinners, now and at the hour of our death. Amen.
0: Hail Mary, full of grace, the Lord is with thee. Blessed art thou amongst women, and blessed is the fruit of thy womb, Jesus.
1: Holy Mary, Mother of God, pray for us sinners, now and at the hour of our death. Amen.
0: Hail Mary, full of grace, the Lord is with thee. Blessed art thou amongst women, and blessed is the fruit of thy womb, Jesus.
1: Holy Mary, Mother of God, pray for us sinners, now and at the hour of our death. Amen.
0: Hail Mary, full of grace, the Lord is with thee. Blessed art thou amongst women, and blessed is the fruit of thy womb, Jesus.
1: Holy Mary, Mother of God, pray for us sinners, now and at the hour of our death. Amen.
0: Hail Mary, full of grace, the Lord is with thee. Blessed art thou amongst women, and blessed is the fruit of thy womb, Jesus.
1: Holy Mary, Mother of God, pray for us sinners, now and at the hour of our death. Amen.
0: Glory be to the Father, and to the Son, and to the Holy Spirit.
1: As it was in the beginning, is now, and ever shall be, world without end. Amen.
0: O my Jesus, forgive us our sins. Save us from the fires of hell. Bring all souls to heaven, especially those in most need of thy mercy.

0: joyful mystery, the presentation of the Christ child in the temple by Mary and Joseph. Christ fulfills the expectations and requirements of the Mosaic law. He was born into the world of this law, and as a devout Jew, he followed its requirements, although he himself was to end that law, and he was to become himself the lawgiver of the new law of salvation. This mystery reveals to us an immense humility on the part of Christ and of Mary and Joseph. We would do well to pray in this mystery that we would humbly and reverently fulfill the obligations that our faith places upon us, without questioning and with joy. Our Father, who art in heaven, hallowed be thy name. Thy kingdom come, thy will be done, on earth as it is in heaven.
1: Give us this day our daily bread, and forgive us our trespasses, as we forgive those who trespass against us. And lead us not into temptation, but deliver us from evil. Amen.
0: Hail Mary, full of grace, the Lord is with thee. Blessed art thou amongst women, and blessed is the fruit of thy womb, Jesus.
1: Holy Mary, Mother of God, pray for us sinners, now and at the hour of our death. Amen.
0: Hail Mary, full of grace, the Lord is with thee. Blessed art thou amongst women, and blessed is the fruit of thy womb, Jesus.
1: Holy Mary, Mother of God, pray for us sinners, now and at the hour of our death. Amen.
0: Hail Mary, full of grace, the Lord is with thee. Blessed art thou amongst women, and blessed is the fruit of thy womb, Jesus.
1: Holy Mary, Mother of God, pray for us sinners, now and at the hour of our death. Amen.
0: Hail Mary, full of grace, the Lord is with thee. Blessed art thou amongst women, and blessed is the fruit of thy womb, Jesus.
1: Holy Mary, Mother of God, pray for us sinners, now and at the hour of our death. Amen.
0: Hail Mary, full of grace, the Lord is with thee. Blessed art thou amongst women, and blessed is the fruit of thy womb, Jesus.
1: Holy Mary, Mother of God, pray for us sinners, now and at the hour of our death. Amen.
0: Hail Mary, full of grace, the Lord is with thee. Blessed art thou amongst women, and blessed is the fruit of thy womb, Jesus.
1: Holy Mary, Mother of God, pray for us sinners, now and at the hour of our death. Amen.
0: Hail Mary, full of grace, the Lord is with thee. Blessed art thou amongst women, and blessed is the fruit of thy womb, Jesus.
1: Holy Mary, Mother of God, pray for us sinners, now and at the hour of our death. Amen.
0: Hail Mary, full of grace, the Lord is with thee. Blessed art thou amongst women, and blessed is the fruit of thy womb, Jesus.
1: Holy Mary, Mother of God, pray for us sinners, now and at the hour of our death. Amen.
0: Hail Mary, full of grace, the Lord is with thee. Blessed art thou amongst women, and blessed is the fruit of thy womb, Jesus.
1: Holy Mary, Mother of God, pray for us sinners, now and at the hour of our death. Amen.
0: Hail Mary, full of grace, the Lord is with thee. Blessed art thou amongst women, and blessed is the fruit of thy womb, Jesus.
1: Holy Mary, Mother of God, pray for us sinners, now and at the hour of our death. Amen.
0: Glory be to the Father, and to the Son, and to the Holy Spirit.
1: As it was in the beginning, is now, and ever shall be, world without end. Amen.
0: O my Jesus, forgive us our sins. Save us from the fires of hell.
1: Bring all souls to heaven, especially those in most need of thy mercy.

0: joyful mystery, the finding of the child Jesus in the temple. How mysterious is the event that Mary should lose her beloved child? And yet, how prophetic of the future, because she would again lose him in Jerusalem many years later. The first time, she would seek him sorrowing. And the second time, she would be there as the Lady of Sorrows. As joys come to us in the spiritual life, as things work out, as blessings are given, we must keep in mind also that we always walk on the way of the cross. Christianity is the religion of the cross. And through the cross, it is a religion of the glorious and eternal resurrection. Mary's joy in the temple is brief but deep that day. Her joy in Jerusalem many years later at the resurrection will be an everlasting joy. Our Father who art in heaven, hallowed be thy name. Thy kingdom come, thy will be done, on earth as it is in heaven.
1: Give us this day our daily bread, and forgive us our trespasses, as we forgive those who trespass against us. And lead us not into temptation, but deliver us from evil. Amen.
0: Hail Mary, full of grace, the Lord is with thee. Blessed art thou amongst women, and blessed is the fruit of thy womb, Jesus.
1: Holy Mary, Mother of God, pray for us sinners, now and at the hour of our death. Amen.
0: Hail Mary, full of grace, the Lord is with thee. Blessed art thou amongst women, and blessed is the fruit of thy womb, Jesus.
1: Holy Mary, Mother of God, pray for us sinners, now and at the hour of our death. Amen.
0: Hail Mary, full of grace, the Lord is with thee. Blessed art thou amongst women, and blessed is the fruit of thy womb, Jesus.
1: Holy Mary, Mother of God, pray for us sinners, now and at the hour of our death. Amen.
0: Hail Mary, full of grace, the Lord is with thee. Blessed art thou amongst women, and blessed is the fruit of thy womb, Jesus.
1: Holy Mary, Mother of God, pray for us sinners, now and at the hour of our death. Amen.
0: Hail Mary, full of grace, the Lord is with thee. Blessed art thou amongst women, and blessed is the fruit of thy womb, Jesus.
1: Holy Mary, Mother of God, pray for us sinners, now and at the hour of our death. Amen.
0: Hail Mary, full of grace, the Lord is with thee. Blessed art thou amongst women, and blessed is the fruit of thy womb, Jesus.
1: Holy Mary, Mother of God, pray for us sinners, now and at the hour of our death. Amen.
0: Hail Mary, full of grace, the Lord is with thee. Blessed art thou amongst women, and blessed is the fruit of thy womb, Jesus.
1: Holy Mary, Mother of God, pray for us sinners, now and at the hour of our death. Amen.
0: Hail Mary, full of grace, the Lord is with thee. Blessed art thou amongst women, and blessed is the fruit of thy womb, Jesus.
1: Holy Mary, Mother of God, pray for us sinners, now and at the hour of our death. Amen.
0: Hail Mary, full of grace, the Lord is with thee. Blessed art thou amongst women, and blessed is the fruit of thy womb, Jesus.
1: Holy Mary, Mother of God, pray for us sinners, now and at the hour of our death. Amen.
0: Hail Mary, full of grace, the Lord is with thee. Blessed art thou amongst women, and blessed is the fruit of thy womb, Jesus.
1: Holy Mary, Mother of God, pray for us sinners, now and at the hour of our death. Amen.
0: Glory be to the Father, and to the Son, and to the Holy Spirit.
1: As it was in the beginning, is now, and ever shall be, world without end. Amen.
0: O my Jesus, forgive us our sins, save us from the fires of hell.
1: Bring all souls to heaven, especially those in most need of thy mercy.
0: Hail, Holy Queen, Mother of mercy, our life, our sweetness, and our hope. To thee do we cry, poor banished children of Eve. To thee do we send up our sighs, mourning and weeping in this valley of tears. Turn then, most gracious advocate, thine eyes of mercy toward us, and after this our exile, show unto us the blessed fruit of thy womb, Jesus. O clement, O loving, O sweet Virgin Mary, pray for us, O Holy Mother of God,
1: that we may be made worthy of the promises of Christ.
0: Let us pray. O God, whose only begotten Son, by his life, death, and resurrection, has purchased for us the rewards of eternal life, grant, we beseech thee, that meditating on these mysteries of the Most Holy Rosary of the Blessed Virgin Mary, we may imitate what they contain and obtain what they promise, through the same Christ our Lord. Amen. May the divine assistance remain always with us, and may the souls of the faithful departed, through the mercy of God, rest in peace. Amen. May the Holy Virgin bless you with her loving child, this day and forever. In the name of the Father, and of the Son, and of the Holy Spirit. Amen.
2: And now join the Tremblay sisters singing "The King of Love, My Shepherd Is."

0: beauty of creation bears witness to God. 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Question the order of the stars, the sun whose brightness lights the day, the moon whose splendor softens the gloom of night. Question the living creatures that move in the waters, that roam upon the earth, that fly through the air, the spirit that lies hidden, the matter that is manifest, the visible things that are ruled, the invisible that rule them. Question all these. They will answer you. Behold and see, we are beautiful. Their beauty is their confession of God. Who made all these beautiful changing things, if not one who is beautiful and changeth not?
1: And now the Marian hymn, The God Whom Earth and Sea and Sky, from the Little Flowers Wreath 3 album, sung by Marie Batt and Caitlin Weiss.

0: Your word, O Lord, is a lantern to light our way. Alleluia. Your word is a lamp for my steps and a light for my path. I have sworn and have made up my mind to obey your decrees.
1: Lord, I am deeply afflicted. By your word, give me life. Accept, Lord, the homage of my lips and teach me your decrees.
0: Though I carry my life in my hands, I remember your law. Though the wicked try to ensnare me, I do not stray from your precepts.
1: Your will is my heritage forever, the joy of my heart. I set myself to carry out your will in fullness forever.
0: 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Alleluia.
1: 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Thank you for listening to the Quiet Waters Holy Hour here on the Station of the Cross. 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Quiet Waters, helping spread the good news of Jesus Christ.
2: Father in heaven, I give you today all that I think, do, and say. 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

0: St. Peter and Paul School in Williamsville is unapologetically Catholic. 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
1: 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On October 3rd, we celebrate the feast of St. Thérèse of Lisieux, Virgin and Doctor of the Church. Marie-Françoise Thérèse Martin was born in France to Saints Louis and Zélie Martin in the year of our Lord 1873. Before their marriage, Louis and Zélie had unsuccessfully pursued vocations. Several of their children entered religious life themselves. Marie was taught by Benedictines, but applied to the Carmelites at age 15 after receiving a vision of the child Jesus. She was denied due to her age, so she traveled to Rome with her father to seek the permission of Pope Leo XIII himself. The Pope deferred to the Carmelite superior, who finally relented. At 17, Marie took her final vows and the name Thérèse of the Child Jesus and the Holy Face, which reflected her Carmelite devotion to the Holy Face of Jesus. Though her spirituality is known simply as the Little Way, Thérèse was deeply devoted to the strict mortifications of her order. She also battled both illness and profound spiritual darkness. Having chronicled her life and thoughts as ordered by her superior, the little flower of Jesus succumbed to an extremely painful death from tuberculosis at the young age of 24. She was declared a Doctor of the Church in the year of our Lord 1997 and is also celebrated on October 1st. Also honored on this day are St. Theodora Guerin, Saints Ewald the Black and Ewald the Fair, St. Gerard of Namur, St. Denis the Areopagite, and many other martyrs, confessors, and holy virgins. For more about the saints and seasons of the Catholic Church, visit thestationofthecross.com/saints and seasons.

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1: The following is an encore presentation of The World Over.
2: Trump Xi summit is over, but what, if anything, was achieved at the meeting? Foreign policy expert Gordon Chang is here with analysis. Archbishop Fulton J. Sheen was beatified last week in St. Louis, bringing the world's attention to the Blessed's life and legacy. But many were unaware of his warnings about the demonic and the power of Satan. Father Dave Tomaszicki will share his findings and his new book. And a terror threat in the air was thwarted this week, along with a suspected terror plot targeting a U.S. airbase. Is there a dangerous pattern developing? Dr. Waleed Fares joins us with analysis. The World Over begins right now.

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1: A warm welcome to all of you joining us in the United States and the world over as we celebrate our 30th year. We've got a great show for you this evening. If you'd like to comment, send me an X post. I'm at Raymond Arroyo and always at Arroyo Grande Show on YouTube. Xi Jinping came to Washington last week, and the pageantry was spectacular. But what did America actually get out of the visit? Was Jimmy Lai or human rights even mentioned? And earlier in September, isolationist North Korea quietly opened a road bridge to Russia, while a similar project connecting to China nears completion. Here with analysis, I'm joined by foreign policy, Asian affairs expert, and senior fellow at the Gladstone Institute, Gordon Chang. Gordon, thanks for being here. The Xi-Trump summit took place over 3 days. There was a state dinner. The biggest announcement was the two-month extension of the trade truce, now running to January 10th. Beijing says there was an eight-point consensus, a $30 billion tariff cut and trade council, dialogue on AI. But, Gordon, what was actually achieved here, to your eye?
2: You know, very little. Now, of course, with these summits, you don't know really until months and sometimes years afterwards. But there are a couple of things that are really troubling. First of all, there was no joint statement afterwards. And then if you look at the readouts from Beijing and Washington, they're substantially different. So there's a lot of there's a big gap between our position and theirs. Now, of course, as you point out, the trade truce was extended 2 months. I suppose that's a good thing. But when you look at it, this was not good for us. Xi Jinping got what he wanted. I'm not sure we got what we wanted.
1: Well, Xi came with no big business delegation from China, Gordon. And he left with a red carpet picture. And, you know, I know the president showed him the ballroom and showed off the White House. But who got the better of the meeting, do you think? And why does Beijing seem so pleased with the outcome?
2: They're pleased with the outcome because they got the two things that were really important to them. One of them was the televised images of President Trump honoring Xi Jinping. Remember, Xi Jinping did not greet President Trump on the tarmac in Beijing in May, but Trump met Xi at Andrews Air Force Base. And that's asymmetry. And the Chinese are using that to show that we believe we are subservient to them. So they love that. The other thing, Raymond, and this is something that's occurred not just in this administration, but in previous ones. You know, when we talk to the Chinese, we defer taking action. And while we defer taking action, they continue unacceptable, dangerous conduct. And so that's what's happening right now. We're not imposing costs for things we should definitely been doing so a long time ago. So the Chinese are getting the better of us, clearly.
1: Well, I was stunned, and I don't know if you share this, but I was frankly surprised that the president had a state dinner for Xi. I mean, we have to be honest here, Gordon, and we have been on this show for decades. This is a slave state. This is one of the most ruthless, aggressive attackers of religious freedom and human rights on the planet. And to sit there and clink glasses and sing to him and point to pictures and say, look how respected you are, does that send the right message to the world?
2: Oh, obviously not. And it says to the rest of the world that Trump believes that he's in second place. You know, Trump doesn't think that. You know, Trump has what he believes is effective diplomacy. But we've got to consider what the rest of the world thinks. And, you know, even apart from the strategic aspects of this, this was just wrong. I mean, it was something that rubs Americans the wrong way. And I know that because, you know, Lydia and I have been going around talking to conservative groups both before and after this summit. And, you know, I criticize the president in strident terms, and I expect pushback, but I believe it's important to do that. Well, Raymond, I'm not getting pushback. I'm getting agreement. People are coming up and saying, yeah, we thought that was horrible. So even in President Trump's most ardent space, people don't like this.
1: Yeah. According to Chinese reports, Xi told Trump he hoped America would, quote, adhere to the correct position of opposing Taiwan independence. Now, Gordon, what's the significance of that language, opposing? He didn't say that you won't support Taiwan independence, but that you will oppose it. Did President Trump accept that language, and what does Beijing gain if he did?
2: No, President Trump did not accept that language, and it is significant, opposing independence as opposed to not supporting it. We have a one China policy. We haven't changed it. Now, our ambassador, David Perdue, on Sunday actually said, look, we haven't changed our China policy. We still adhere to the six assurances. But in the same interview, and this was on Fox News Sunday, you had the ambassador say, well, we talked about arms sales to Taiwan with China. Well, that is one of the things that we said we would not do in the six assurances. So although that there's been, you know, some good rhetorical statements from the Secretary of State and from our ambassador, this is just eroding America's position. And people in Taiwan are nervous, as, you know, you could expect them to be.
1: Yeah. Xi told the president that competition, economic and AI, should be within bounds, that it should be a race of catching up, not a wrestling match where one side wins or loses. The president did not appear to push back on this or very much else, Gordon. Was Xi's statement a peace offering, or is this more intimidation where they'll continue to steal proprietary information and, and they're looking for advantage in that respect?
2: Yeah, Xi's statement and the statements of the Chinese regime in connection with AI, those are supposed to be intimidation moves. You know, President Trump is 100% right on AI. This is one place where he really gets it, where he knows that this is a competition with China and we cannot afford to lose it. And President Trump will talk about the dangers of AI, which is good because we have to consider those. But he understands that ultimately one nation prevails and it better be us. So this is one area where, you know, President Trump may nod when Xi Jinping talks, but he's not giving ground.
1: Yeah. 1 week before Xi arrived, Jimmy Lai's son, Sebastian Lai, sat before Congress. He said his father is 78 years old. As viewers of this program know, he's been serving a 20-year sentence in prison. His daughter, Claire, was just diagnosed with cancer. Jimmy Lai's a devout Catholic who really gave everything for the freedom of his fellow Hong Kongers. Gordon, was Jimmy's name raised at all, or did you hear about it being raised?
2: We don't know about this summit, but during the last summit, it certainly was. And we know it because President Trump talked about it on Air Force One coming back. He did secure the release of Pastor Ezra Jin of the Zion Church, which is one of these Protestant congregations. But President Trump said that Xi Jinping indicated that he was not going to release Jimmy. That should not be the last word. I take that as Xi Jinping's bargaining position. And there's a lot that we can do to pressure the Chinese to release Jimmy. We absolutely need to do that. He cannot die in jail, as Liu Xiaobo did, the Nobel laureate. Xi Jinping has just taken hard lines on things because he is he's not tolerating religion at all. And he's the most relentless of the communist leaders against religion, with the possible exception of Mao Zedong.
1: Right. Well, that's why it boggles the mind that you would invite somebody like this to the dinner table and have all the grandees of, you know, business and media clinking glasses over a man who literally tortures his own people and enslaves them. There were better positions that would have appeared more strong, I think. That should have been the posture here. I don't know why they went down this, you know, Nixon and China route.
2: Raymond, you know, the thing is, you know, Rubio says, well, we got to talk to the Chinese. Yeah, you can talk to them, but you don't have to talk to them in this way. Got to remember, right, the targeting data that was used to kill six Americans on March 1st in Kuwait almost certainly came from a Chinese satellite. But we know for sure that the targeting data that killed three Americans on July 17th in Jordan, that did come from China. That's probably nine Americans, and that's almost half of the Americans that have been killed, and probably the remainder have also been killed with Chinese assistance. So we talk about fentanyl, talk about COVID, but that's this year. They are killing American service members, And Xi Jinping, you know, we can't stop him with the current track that we have. We need better diplomacy. Otherwise, more Americans are going to die.
1: No, and look, I agree with Secretary Rubio. You do have to talk to the Chinese. They're a superpower. But do you have to talk to them over cocktails in long gowns? That's the question. The president has rebranded. I think, again, because of what you said at the very start of this, it sends the message to the Chinese that you're subservient and that you are honoring us, which is the message they want and the visuals they craved. And I don't know what we got in exchange for that. Hopefully something. But go back to May, Gordon. The Chinese made agreements there to buy goods, to restrain some of their imports. They haven't abided by very much of that, have they?
2: No, they haven't. So, for instance, you know, President Trump announced that the Chinese had ordered 200 Boeings. Well, those planes have not been ordered yet. The Chinese have bought some cargoes of soybeans, but they seem to have stopped recently. And when you look at the array of promises that we announced, you know, the Chinese are falling far short of that. This follows a pattern of decades. And so, yeah, the Chinese don't honor their promises, but we know that they don't, and we still ask for more promises. So this is really on us. And it's not just Trump. It's Biden as well. It was Obama. It was Bush. But by now, Trump should know. And apparently he's continuing a course of conduct which has resulted in failure so far. And I sure hope that it changes. But right now, Trump's China policies are not in our interest.
1: Well, and you mentioned AI. The president has rebranded this super intelligence, and whoever wins SI wins, he said. Now, the two sides, and this is curious, they've agreed to a dialogue and a hotline for AI incidents, Gordon. What does that mean? What does that establish?
2: It means that we will comply and will notify them of problems with our AI models, but the Chinese will not notify us of their problems. We've had military hotlines with China. Problem is they do not pick up the phone. So, yeah, you can have a communications channel, but it's really just one way. So I don't like this AI agreement. You know, people will tell you, look, it's an AI agreement is very desirable to have with China. And I'll agree with that. But the point is, it is not feasible. First of all, AI agreements are not enforceable inherently. And second of all, the Chinese don't comply with their promises. So why are we doing this? And I, you know, maybe it's politically expedient, but we Americans, it's our fault now because we know what the Chinese do and we still continue to fall for it.
1: Aboard the papal plane on Monday, Pope Leo said concerns about AI going rogue are not fake news and must be taken seriously. The president has called those fears a hoax. Gordon, your thoughts on this. Is the Holy Father right to sound this alarm?
2: Yes, he is. And we know that the problems with our AI models, and there have been problems with China's AI models going rogue as well.
1: Right.
2: My issue with the Pope is that, is this a religious matter? It's important. It's critical. I mean, it is central to, you know, our continued existence on this planet, but it's not a religious matter. And, you know, I'd love the Pope, but I hope that he sticks to religious things. You know, his first encyclical, which was, Magnifica Humanitas?
1: Yeah.
2: That was on AI.
1: Humanitas, yeah. Yeah,
2: I wish it were on something religious. And what can I say?
1: Yeah. And it touches. I mean, look, it touches on religious issues and morality. But particularly this week when this China-U.S. summit is happening, I'm still waiting for the Vatican to raise its voice against the suppression and oppression of faithful Catholics and Christians in China who are being slaughtered. They're being rounded up, thrown into detention camps, slaughtered or under house arrest. That's the story. And the gospel perverted. So I'm still waiting for that. And hopefully in time we'll get that. On September 7th, Gordon, North Korea and Russia opened their first ever road bridge across the Tumen River, a long dormant bridge project from North Korea to China. It could open any day now. Is North Korea's isolation over?
2: Well, North Korea is just playing off Russia and China, which is what they did from the very beginning. So what they're doing is this is using bridges now. North Korea has been very tight with Russia. China now wants to sort of bolster its position. China, of course, as they say, Russia is the ambulance and China is the hospital when it comes to North Korea. So I don't think the Chinese are too concerned about their position, but they do want to try to make sure that the Russians don't get too close. So we're seeing a little bit of that with regard to that. And then, of course, Kim Jong-un is his talks to, you know, President or wants to talk to President Trump. So, you know, we've got this three power competition going.
1: Right. I mean, Russia, China, North Korea, linking, by the way, Iran in the background. Is that the true alliance now, or axis, if you will? And is Beijing the senior partner?
2: Oh, Beijing is clearly the senior partner. And we're seeing in the crinks, China, Russia, India, Iran, North Korea, they're very close bonds now. For instance, North Korea once had only one formal military alliance. That was with China. Now it has two. Since 2024, they established a treaty with Russia. So they've got that. We know that the Chinese have been supplying the Iranians with war material and targeting data, as we just talked about. China is the only reason why Russia is still fighting in Ukraine right now, because Chinese support has been across the board. So, yeah, they're very tight bonds among all of them.
1: Yeah, but back in May, after the last summit with Beijing, the president put a $14 billion arms package for Taiwan, the largest ever, on hold. He called it a good negotiating chip. Taipei now says it's confident the sale will go forward. Is this deal on or off again? And did the Washington summit kill it?
2: Well, what we can say for sure, Raymond, is that the Trump administration has not greenlighted that $14 billion package. To put this into context, the Trump administration greenlighted an $11 billion package, and that was the largest ever in history. But this $14 billion one is more important because, first of all, it is larger, but also it includes equipment that Taiwan really needs. And it is a signal to the rest of the world, whether we support China or we support Taiwan. And so Trump thinks it's a good negotiating chip. You know, I suppose it is, but that's not something he should say in public. This is not something he should be talking about with the Chinese. Six assurances, to go back to David Perdue admitting that. And we should be standing with free societies. It's just a long conversation, but Taiwan is absolutely critical to the defense of America. Trump, I don't think, really understands that. Or if he does, I really fear for ourselves.
1: Okay, Gordon Chang. We will leave it there. For all the latest reports and analysis from Gordon Chang, you can follow him on X at Gordon G. Chang. Gordon, thank you as always.
2: Thank you so much, Raymond.
1: In 1974, Archbishop Fulton Sheen made a promise in print. He wrote about the devil, "The demonic I shall treat in another book," end quote. 5 years later, he passed away and the book never came to be. Then in 2016, a newly ordained priest from Detroit went looking for it. Well, there was no lost manuscript in the archives, so he did the next best thing. He spent years gathering everything Sheen wrote about or said about Satan, evil, and spiritual warfare, and he shaped it into a new book the Archbishop might have had on his mind. It's called Fulton J. Sheen on the Demonic. Here to tell us about it is the aforementioned priest of the Archdiocese of Detroit, Father Dave Tomaszicki. Father, thank you for being here. Sheen promised this book in one of his earlier tomes, Those Mysterious Priests, and then he died without writing it. Was there nothing in the archives, not even an outline?
0: There was no outline. So yeah, there was no manuscript, no outline sitting there. But as you go through what he said so much on the demonic, especially starting in 1969 with articles in his diocesan paper. So like there was a lot on the demonic. It just wasn't sitting in one place.
1: Yeah, that's what I was going to ask. Where did you gather the material from? I remember listening to the tapes of some of those retreats he did, and there was a lot there on the demonic.
0: Yeah, so in the early 70s, he was going around giving retreats, but it was more one retreat. And we have a number of audio recordings of different retreats. So those are on the Fulton Sheen app. I have cassette tapes. I went and got a cassette player, and I got this adapter so I could put it on the computer. He was going around the early 70s. So about half of the book is from those talks in the early 70s, but a good chunk are from the Rochester paper, the Carrier Journal from the Diocese of Rochester. And then there's parts from other places. There's a few parts that are from handwritten notes of his archives that have never seen the light of day.
1: Wow. Mm-hmm. As early as 1952, Sheen wrote that the demonic was moving through our world at a furious, hellish pace. Now, that was in the Eisenhower era, when church pews and seminaries were full, Father Dave. What did he see that the rest of the country didn't?
0: Yeah, well, I think part of it, a couple things. One, you know, in the book of Revelation, things get worse and worse and worse. And, well, if we believe in the Bible, we know that's going to come true. But secondly, he was very good at reading the art of the time.

0: because right now it's so easy. There is a large lack of faith. So people don't believe in God. If you don't believe in God, you don't believe in the devil either. And so often people do drop the devil before they drop God. And God just becomes this nice guy and everyone goes to heaven and there's no evil in the world, you know. But obviously there is. So it's just easy for him.
1: Yeah. Sheen cites psychiatrist Rollo May and the Greek root of the diabolic, to tear apart, to rend asunder.
2: What is the diabolic from the purely psychiatric point of view? Dr. Rollo May analyzes the word diabolic. It comes from the Greek words dia and balein. Dia balein is to tear apart, rend asunder. Anything, therefore, that breaks pattern, that destroys unity, that corrupts gestalt, produces discord, that is the diabolic. Now, there has been a great increase of the diabolic. Notice, for example, the discord in the church. The discord in religious communities. The discord among the laity as regards the church. Discords in the clergy. All these are manifestations of a spirit of the diabolic that surrounds us.
1: Father, is division the devil's signature, even in the church? And I guess we're seeing that in spades today.
0: So the short answer is yes, but it's complicated because Jesus does come to bring the sword and divide father against son, mother against daughter, all those things. So in his essence, God unites, the devil divides. In the end, God unites, the devil divides. But we're not at the end yet, so things do need to be worked out. So the devil will unite us in our defiance against God. So he'll unite us in our division away from God. And Jesus will divide us from bad things. So again, like in the end, yes, God unites, the devil divides. Here in space and time, things are being worked out, and it can be confusing.
1: Yeah, Sheen identified three signs of the demonic taken right out of Mark chapter 5. Nudity, violence, and split personality. He writes this, the search for identity is a sad commentary on modern man who feels himself dual and cannot decide who he is. Like the demon cast out of the young man, he says, my name is Legion, for we are many, single and plural, one and many at the same time. When I read this, Father, I thought, you know, the lovely use of pronouns we have today, where we refer to one person as they and them, which never made sense to me, neither in the realm of English grammar nor in reality.
0: Yeah, so and on that, I mean, how many genders do they say there are today? 130, whatever, 150. How do you get there unless you do what you said earlier about, you know, God says, I am who am. The devil says, I am who am not. So I am not male. I am not female. I am not gender number 38. I am not gender number 75. I am not. I am not. I am not. It's the definition of the devil, and he just divides us.
1: Talk about how Sheen identified those traits of the demonic. That we just went through a moment ago, you know, not only the duality, but that, you know, that necessity to split.
0: Yeah, so it's you know, in the end, like, Jesus is the answer. Jesus is the Savior. And, you know, in a few of the Gospels, it talks about how, you know, the sheep hear my voice and they know me. They don't know another's voice. So we don't have to know everyone else's voice in the world. We have to know Jesus. So on the other side, the devil, he doesn't have to take us a million miles away from Jesus, so long as we're away from Jesus. And we can be away from Jesus doing this, doing that, whatever. There's a million different possibilities, but there's only one Jesus. So yeah, he divides us. And he, again, he doesn't really care where he takes us as long as it's away from Jesus.
1: Mm-hmm. Blessed Sheen was writing and thinking about the demonic, about the advance of the satanic, more than 50 years ago. You've extended his thought and said that evil attacks in our time on the self. How does that manifest? I mean, beyond what we've just been talking about.
0: Yeah, so Sheen goes through the four eras of the church. Every 500 years is a different era.

0: and something different gets attacked. So he was speaking in the late 70s. He calls it the end of the fourth era, where the individual was being attacked. And he talks about divorce, the falling part of the family, abortion. Abortion always kills the other, kills an individual. And he leaves it there. I think we're at the other side, or at the beginning of the fifth era, where more and more the attack is on the self, which just kind of follows where Sheen was going. And I see this in the transgenderism movement, just you know, now we're mutilating ourselves, hating ourselves. So that's one aspect of it.
1: Yeah, Fulton Sheen was really a prophet in many ways, I think. 50 years ago, he said we were living at the end of Christendom, not Christianity, Christendom, a culture built on Christian principles. Father, was he right? And how does a Christian live within a culture that no longer supports him or reflects his beliefs?
0: The first question's easy. Yes, he was right. The second question, ooh, that's a lot harder. So we have to be men and women of God, not of the world. I love the Greek word for holy is ages, agios. And it comes from the word geis, which means earth, and then ages means unearthly. You're not from this earth. But yeah, we are still living as if it's a Christian culture. We're kind of feeding off of what's left over, a lot of what's kind of rotting away of the old Christian culture. And it's not working. It's not where we're compromising. And Sheen talks a lot about, he's got a whole chapter on the body of Christ versus the mystical body of the Antichrist and how you can't compromise with that. But we're still trying to compromise, thinking it's a Christian world, and it's not.
1: Yeah, you listen to those old tapes, and you know he would gather, you know, his full drama when he talked about the demonic, the demonic. You know, he broke it into three syllables when he talked about it. This is what Sheen had to say about the Antichrist. The Antichrist is seemingly a lover of humanity. He's full of pity for man, alluring because masquerading evil is good. Over against the church as a community will stand the absolute state, or against the mystical body of Christ will be the mystical body of the Antichrist. You were just talking about that. So the Antichrist is not a monster with horns, but a humanitarian individual or super state promising peace and prosperity. And I mean, you referenced earlier that Sheen borrowed some of these concepts from, you know, some of the Russian philosophers and writers, Dostoevsky and others. Where did that idea come from, do you think? And talk a little bit about Sheen's own reading list, where he drew his argument.
0: Yes, you're quoting from the fifth chapter called In the End. And so this project took a long time. It took me 3 years just to put it together. Then there's a year dealing with copyright and then with the publisher. So it was almost 10 years from when I had the idea to when the book came out. It was about 4.5 years of intensely working on it. Because it took so long, I got to go through and read what he was reading. I read a number of Dostoevsky, Victor Hugo, all sorts of things. But in the chapter that you're quoting from, there's three main things. So it's the chapter, The Grand Inquisitor, from the Brothers Karamazov of Dostoevsky. Lord of the World, from Robert Hugh Benson.
1: Oh, yeah.
0: And then yep. Solovyov's Three Conversations. So he takes those three works and he philosophizes on what's coming. And it's interesting. It's one of the most interesting chapters of the book. So much of what he said has come true. He was prophetic. It's come true. This book is more relevant than when he was saying these things. But that chapter in the end talks about like the final days. That's not all come true yet, you know. So it'll be interesting as time goes on about the absolute state and everything.
1: Yeah, the coming attractions, unfortunately. C.S. Lewis said there are two equal and opposite errors about devils. To disbelieve in them, or to take an excessive and unhealthy interest in them, Father. You quote that in your foreword. How did Sheen avoid both those errors and remain clear-headed about the existence of evil in the world and its machinations?
0: With his eyes on Jesus. So you mentioned earlier how he kind of does a back and forth, like God says, I am who am, the devil says, I am who am not. Well, by doing that, his focus really is on Jesus. It is on God. And then he does the devil kind of via negativa, but his eyes are still on Jesus. And that's where it has to be, because we are not stronger than the devil on our own. Jesus is stronger. We're stronger if we're with him, but not on our own. We got to stay with Jesus.
1: I want to read something from the book that struck me as I saw it. We are living in a busy, excited world, a world that is gauged to interruption. We get news on the hour. We have no attention span. We are hardly in possession of ourselves. We may be lax in our devotion to the Blessed Sacrament, but Satan is not. That's just what you were referencing. You make the point that Sheen rarely gets more than a few lines about the devil out before he's talking about Jesus again. Tell me about Sheen's three weapons. You identify the name of Jesus, the blood of Jesus, and the mother of Jesus. I mean, from interviewing exorcists, I've heard these concepts before. Why do you invoke them now?
0: Yeah, so the name of Jesus, and this is really the antidote to that third sign of the demonic, that loss of identity. So whenever you call upon someone, it makes them present. And with Jesus in particular, there's a presence, and he always comes in battle formation to fight for us. We were all born to live. Jesus was born to die. He was born to win that fight. He does win that fight. So we call upon him, and he's there to fight. And then the blood. So there's a beautiful chapter in the book about the blood. Most of it comes from some audio recordings that we have. And it's just very beautiful theology. But he doesn't say much about the devil in those audio recordings. So I went to the archives. I found two sets of handwritten notes for talks that do talk about defeating Satan through the blood. But sin is in the blood, and blood needs to be shed. We see that in Hebrews 9. And the devil, he's a mimic of God. So God has his solutions. The devil will always give us his solutions, the demonic solutions. And a lot of the violence, the school shootings, the girls cutting, that's the devil saying, hey, I have an answer to sin. Just shoot something up, you know. And that's the devil's answer. It's the demonic answer. But no, we have to stick with the Lord, who is the Lamb and sheds his blood for us. And then thirdly, Our Lady. She's great. And, you know, Fulton Sheen had a great devotion to him. And I was actually, I went to his beatification. And 2 days later, I celebrated Mass at St. Mary's in El Paso, where he was baptized. And the church he was baptized in is gone. And there's only a few things remaining from the original church. One of them is the statue of Our Lady. And when he was baptized, when he was 4 days old, his mother then consecrated him on the altar of Our Lady, right in front of that statue. So it's really cool to be there and to see that. But Our Lady crushes the head of the serpent, and particularly in the days ahead, the Immaculate Conception. So we have all given into the devil in some way, shape, or form, not Our Lady, the Immaculate Conception, and that drives the devil nuts. And then Our Lady of Sorrows. So the devil is anti-cross. So Our Lady of Sorrows, who carries the cross with Jesus, she's very important in our days.
1: Yeah. Sheen said that quote I read earlier, he's really prophesying, if you will, the advent of the smartphone and news on the hour and news by the second. He saw what was coming. The last chapter is the holy hour. Sheen famously made that the centerpiece of his priesthood. Father Dave, why did he believe a quiet hour before the Blessed Sacrament is the answer to the demonic? And, you know, not raging against the people who you feel wronged you.
0: Yeah. So a couple things. So he says earlier in the book that reformers tend to reform the wrong thing. For example, a few years ago when there was that mockery of the Last Supper at the Olympics, you know, people were calling and, you know, leaving angry messages, sending angry letters. And I'm like, man, is an angry letter going to change the devil's mind? I don't think so. If he's attacking the Eucharist, we have to love the Eucharist. But specifically the hour, especially late in his life, he was developing some theology around that. So in the Gospels, when day is used, it's talking about God. When hour is used, it's talking about the passion and death of our Lord. So basically what the devil's going to do to our Lord. Now our Lord wins, but he goes through the ringer first. But there's an interesting line when our Lord asks his three favorite apostles, will you not watch 1 hour with me? Then he's inviting us to join in that hour. And in the hour, again, he gives himself to the devil. The devil has his way, but he wins. He beats the devil on his own turf. And it's amazing. Like God asks us to participate with him, to fight in the battle side by side with him. What an honor, you know. So to pray a holy hour in the Eucharistic presence of the Lord, that's the real answer.
1: Yeah. Last week, were you there? You must have been at the beatification last week.
0: I was, yes.
1: You saw the tens of thousands of faithful gathered for this incredible event. What went through your mind when the church finally called Fulton Sheen blessed?
0: It was really cool, especially when they unveiled his tomb in Peoria. They videoed that in Blessed Fulton Sheen. It was awesome. But just being there, I was impressed with all the young people, all the young priests, all the young families, lots of families with lots and lots of kids. And I've been saying for years that, yes, our numbers in the church are going down, but there's a core, and the core is getting stronger. And now I think the core is actually growing. And I thought that's what I was seeing at the beatification. It was great. It was really cool.
1: Father, I know you came to Sheen. How did you come to Sheen before I let you go?
0: So in 2009, a priest lent me the book Life of Christ, which I read with the intention of not liking it. Everyone else likes Sheen. I don't want to like him, too. I read it. It blew me away. I just couldn't get enough of him. Just couldn't get enough.
1: Yeah.
0: Can I say one more little thing? Okay, so the first time EWTN called me, I said, Mom, I'm going to EWTN. And she's like, oh, on Raymond Arroyo? I'm like, no. And she says, well, when you're on that show, then you've made it. So, Mom, I hope I've made it now.
1: Oh, well, thanks, Mom. She has very good taste. Father Dave Tomaszicki, thank you for being here. And the book is Fulton J. Sheen on the Demonic, compiled by Father Dave. Thanks for being here. And it's available at bookstores everywhere and online, including the EWTN catalog. Father, you have arrived.
0: Thank you. Thanks for having me.
1: Over on the Arroyo Grande podcast, I sat down with actor Neil McDonough to talk about his stellar career playing some of Hollywood's most memorable villains and heroes, but also the standards that have guided his career and how faith and family helped him navigate one of the darkest periods of his life. You said with playing villains that you have to psychoanalyze yourself a little bit. And you've made, if you're really known for anything, it's really playing villains. First of all, why do you think the audience wants to see you in those roles? And what do you mean by you have to psychoanalyze yourself?
2: Well, you have to go deep. If you're going to play any character, it's actually, the villains to me, I can infuse humor. So it's not as deep as playing a hero. Oh. So if I play a hero, like go back to Buck Compton and Band of Brothers.
1: Okay.
2: The character still hasn't left me. I'll wake up in the middle of the night sometimes with sweats because as a method actor, wow. I can tell you if I look at a frame, that's why I don't watch any of my stuff. If I look at a frame of a show from 20 years ago, I know exactly the thought I was thinking. I know the song I was thinking about. I know where I was going. So going back to me sometimes can be really kind of traumatic and painful.
1: Yeah.
2: But as an artist, that's kind of what you live for. You know, you want to find out who you really are, what you're really about, what makes you tick.
1: The full Arroyo Grande episode featuring Neil McDonough is on YouTube at Arroyo Grande Show, or wherever you get your podcasts, Spotify, Apple, iHeart. It's really a wonderful episode. Be sure to subscribe so you never miss an Arroyo Grande show, or join our memberships on YouTube. And this week's Prayerful Posse, I really want you to spend time with this. It delves into something we've been warning about for years. The Synodal Committee in Rome is demanding a change to the church's canon law to allow lay control of church governance. This is a Prayerful Posse you cannot miss. And frankly, it's confirmation of what we've been telling you for years. And some said wasn't happening or wasn't the target. Turns out it is. Go to Arroyo Grande Show on YouTube or wherever you get your podcasts to subscribe. A deadly skyjacking is thwarted mid-air on a flight from Dubai to Israel, and only days earlier, a suspected bomb plot was uncovered outside a base used by the U.S. military in the U.K. The British are pointing to Iran. Are these isolated acts, or could they be dry runs for another September 11th-style event? Here with analysis, I'm joined foreign policy expert and author of Iran, an Imperialist Republic, Dr. Waleed Fares. Dr. Waleed, this flight from Dubai to Tel Aviv had 180 aboard, most of them Israelis. As the jet approaches, the pilot stabs the other co-pilot. puts the aircraft in a dive. The wounded captain, an Indian national, manages to unlock the cockpit door. Passengers storm in. Israel's defense minister is already calling this an attempted jihadist terrorist attack. Is this just the beginning?
3: It is an attempted jihadist action, for sure. I have been part of the 9/11 Commission discussions spoken about 21 years ago. And some of the information tells me now that this was almost a copy of one of the planes that attacked, was supposed to be attacking Washington, maybe Congress, maybe the White House. Yes, indeed. It is a jihadist, of course, because the circumstances, the time circumstances is that the regime in Iran, Islamic regime in Iran, on the one hand, have been directly threatening the United States and Israel with strikes against their interests and targets, not just in the region, but worldwide. It fits perfectly. And at the same time, Al-Qaeda is still there. ISIS is still there. So it fits both.
1: We're told the alleged attacker is an Omani national who had flown for the airline for less than 8 months. Oman has no diplomatic relations with Israel, we should point out. Waleed, how does a character like this end up at the controls of an Israeli-bound airliner?
3: Let me put a quick scenario. There are at least 10 scenarios I've been contemplating and sub-scenarios in the sense that if he's Omani, so he's from Oman. Oman has a lot of Khomeinist influence. I could go into the details, but the major community there, the Abadis, not them, but they have been penetrated by Khomeinists from Iran or inside Oman. For them to have one of them going to the UAE, claiming he's a pilot, showing paperwork that he has flown many, many hours, and him to be appointed as a pilot in this airline is very possible. What concerns me is if this was actually, and could be now, an operation actually organized by the Islamic regime, by their intelligence services. It's not that he feels that he supports Iran meaning the regime, and therefore he had done it. If this was a real operation, and if this was the beginning, that's what the Israelis are very interested in. This was one flight. There could be many other flights.
1: Yeah, well, that's a question. Was it a lone wolf or was it a coordinated attack? I guess we just don't know now. But as you laid out, there's certainly an argument for it to be a coordinated attack.
3: There is a big argument simply because the leaders of that regime have stated. I mean, if this was Finland or Cyprus, okay, maybe. But this is a regime that said, we're going to go after Israelis and Americans. And this fits perfectly what they want and intend. The other thing is that could this be also a coordinated action by the regime and the remnants of Al-Qaeda? It's fashion now to say that they are connected. All what the regime need to do is to have money, recruit from Al-Qaeda, therefore appear as Sunni jihadists and then penetrate. Though in Oman, we don't know if he's Sunni or he's Abadi Shia. We don't know that.
1: Yeah. I want to go to this incident in England. Early Sunday morning, three vans headed toward RAF Fairford in Gloucestershire, the base where American B-1 bombers launched missions against Iran. Five men are arrested, villagers evacuated. Over the summer, Iran's Revolutionary Guard, Waleed, publicly declared that very base would be a legitimate target. Yesterday, Prime Minister Andy Burnham said there's strong indications Iran played a part. Iran says no, they flatly deny it. What do you see when you examine the details of this case?
3: Well, obviously, Raymond, the last three decades, I learned a lot about when the regime says they are responsible and when they say they are not responsible. They use deniability in the sense that the regime prepares those attacks, assuming that this is a regime. And in England, that action was actually made by individuals who were under observation by the British authorities. So it's even more assertive than the case in Dubai. So the five guys at least were captured, and then information was established that they have link, what I call, to Iran, meaning regime and networks. And that fits also what the regime has said about targeting American, British, and other military units, not just in the Middle East. They said it worldwide. So that would fit. And that, by the way, convinced me almost that the action of the hijacking, attempted hijacking of the airliner is part of it. So we're witnessing now a first wave in multiple places with deniability by the regime that could become much wider than what we think.
1: Well, the five suspects in this UK case are all young British nationals, 23 to 25 from the London area, and they've all been released on bail. Is that the Iranian playbook, to use local proxies, Waleed, to commit these attacks on Western soil?
3: Totally. You and I discussed it, I would say, for a decade, how, on the one hand, the jihadists, the Muslim Brotherhood, on the other hand, the Islamic regime is the master of these tactics. And these tactics basically is not to use IRGC officers in their uniform. This is ridiculous. To use basically individuals that they have recruited across the world, including in Great Britain, and add to it what is happening, has been happening in Great Britain. A huge jihadization of the youth of all communities. And what you can see right now is that that's a third or maybe fourth generation, depending on their ages, of jihadists prepared by the Islamic regime in Iran.
1: Yeah. U.S. Secretary of State Marco Rubio says this clearly involved the hands of a foreign actor. If Tehran is reaching into England, into our U.S. bases in Europe, and even here at home, do you believe this is part of an organized march, if you will, to something more extreme that we might see here in the United States?
3: Much wider, much deeper. Extreme, it's the same. A jihadi is the jihadi. They want to kill us. They want to kill anybody they consider their opposition. But what worries me is that the size of the base that supports these jihadists. I mean, unlike in 2001, there were the perpetrators, 19 guys in New York, and since then, operations that we've seen here and there. Today in England and Great Britain, you have tens of thousands of jihadists, not shy, not hiding inside a mosque or in some house. They go out on the street and are saying, we want to destroy Great Britain, let alone in America. I mean, you and I have been seeing all these videos of tens of thousands of globalize the intifada. That's where my concern is. They are getting much bigger, much deeper, and way more penetrating the governments that hosted them.
1: Yeah, I mean, in fact, these guys have been left out on bail. It's ridiculous. Anyway, we're 7 months into this U.S.-Iran war. The ceasefire has long collapsed. Last weekend, Tehran proposed a seven-day plan to reopen the Strait of Hormuz. President Trump rejected it. Now the Qataris are trying to broker a compromise between the two sides. President Trump says the time has come to either make a deal or, in his words, maybe blow them up. We are now hearing a third aircraft carrier and an additional marine unit are headed to the Middle East, Waleed. Is the end in sight or is this going to escalate?
3: The end could be in sight if the president makes a couple strong decisions. I wish I was in the Oval Office to give him at least some of my suggestions. Number one, it is late if you want to avoid the backlash of midterm elections. Actually, those who are going to vote with the other side have decided, same for the president's side, which is the Republicans. But what the president can do, and his basic instincts already told him, you can read it on his face, he doesn't trust the Islamic regime anymore. Of course, you have the pressures by the business people, by the investors. They don't care about wars. They care about getting deals. But those deals could devastate us. So I think the president can do two things. Number one is to support the Iranian people. He doesn't have to do strikes. He doesn't have to, you know, put forces on the ground. All what he has to do is basically empower these forces. But more important is a speech. I keep repeating it. That's the most powerful missile, a speech from the White House to the Iranian people. He'll be talking to 95 million Iranians. Imagine what they can do. Of course, he has to support them in a no-fly zone, so on and so forth. He could start a revolution against the regime. He doesn't have to end it before the elections, the midterm elections, all Israeli elections.
1: Last question. 10 days ago in Plateau State, Nigeria, a Baptist pastor was gunned down by Fulani militants on his way to Sunday worship. His son was left in critical condition. At least 15 more Christians were killed in a new wave of attacks in the same area. The watchdog group InterSociety counts more than 3,000 Christians killed in Nigeria in just the first 8 months of this year, Waleed. Why does this continue? And why does the Nigerian government still insist it isn't religious or religiously motivated?
3: Oh, come on. The Nigerian government, the federal government, has been and is engaged in businesses with all these multinational corporations, and they are omnipresent in areas where either Muslim moderates or the Christians like Plateau or Nigeria or you know, Biafra with 60 million mostly Christians, Catholics, and also conservative Protestants. The government there is a regime, and that regime is not going to accept to protect these minorities because they would lose the support of the jihadists, and the jihadists behind them, you have all these Islamist forces. So it's clear that without a significant US and European, maybe even Israeli pressure on that regime, nothing is going to happen. I had emailed, or actually I have tweeted over the past 48 hours that we need at least to designate Plateau and Biafra. That's a combo of 80 million people. As zones of concern where we need to do something, at least a no-fly zone on the one hand. And on the other hand, guess what? We could simply say, if the federal government of Nigeria cannot protect them, let them have their national guard. We will be responsible for that.
1: So important. Thank you for your insight, Dr. Waleed Faris. As always, we'll talk to you soon.
3: Thank you so much.
1: That is all the time we have for now. Be sure to catch us next week. Until then, we'll be scouting the world over for all that is seen and unseen. On behalf of the staff and crew of EWTN News, thank you for watching. I'm Raymond Arroyo. Bye now.
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12: Hello, this is Father Jim Netto with the Diocese of Portland, Maine. In Krakow, Poland, on the 2nd of June, 1938, the Lord Jesus himself directed a young Polish Sister of Mercy on a three-day retreat. Sister Faustina painstakingly recorded Christ's instructions in her diary, that is, a mystical manual on prayer and divine mercy. These instructions became Faustina's weapon in fighting the good fight. Jesus began, "My daughter, I want to teach you about spiritual warfare." Secret number 22, always depend upon your superiors, even in the smallest things. In this secret, Jesus is once again instructing a religious. But we all have the Lord as our superior. Dependence upon God is a weapon of spiritual warfare because we cannot win on our own. Christ came to defeat death and evil. So let us listen to the Lord, our superior, and resist even the small temptations. Victories over great temptations are critical to our spiritual progress. However, great temptations are very rare. So victories over less temptations are just as important because they are so many to be conquered. The number of little temptations is so much more considerable in our lives that a victory over them is just as important as a victory over the ones that are greater but more rare. For example, it is easy to abstain from murder, but it is difficult to avoid the angry outbursts that are often aroused within us. It is easy to avoid adultery, but it is not so easy to be holy and constantly pure in words, looks, thoughts, and deeds. Lord God, Lesser temptations surround us daily, and we often find them more difficult to resist. Give us the grace in the midst of these temptations to be wise, to recognize them, and firmly to overcome them.
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14: Let us pray for our Bishop Michael Fisher. 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Let us pray. O God, the shepherd and ruler of all the faithful, look favorably upon thy servant Michael, whom thou hast willed to be the shepherd in charge of the Church of Buffalo. Give to him, we beg thee, by word and example, to profit those he has placed over, that he may come, together with the flock entrusted to him, to eternal life. Through Christ our Lord. Amen.
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1: Glory to the Father, and to the Son, and to the Holy Spirit.
2: As it was in the beginning, is now, and will be forever. Amen.
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0: As morning breaks, we sing of your mercy, Lord, and night will find us proclaiming your fidelity.
1: It is good to give thanks to the Lord, to make music to your name, O Most High, to proclaim your love in the morning and your truth in the watches of the night, on the ten-stringed lyre and the lute, with the murmuring sound of the harp.
0: Your deeds, O Lord, have made me glad. For the work of your hands I shout with joy. O Lord, how great are your works! How deep are your designs! The foolish man cannot know this, and the fool cannot understand.
1: Though the wicked spring up like grass, and all who do evil thrive, they are doomed to be eternally destroyed. But you, Lord, are eternally on high. See how your enemies perish. All doers of evil are scattered.
0: To me you give the wild ox's strength. You anoint me with the purest oil. My eyes looked in triumph on my foes. My ears heard gladly of their fall. The just will flourish like the palm tree and grow like a Lebanon cedar.
1: Planted in the house of the Lord, they will flourish in the courts of our God, still bearing fruit when they are old, still full of sap, still green, to proclaim that the Lord is just. In him, my rock, there is no wrong.
0: Glory to the Father, and to the Son, and to the Holy Spirit.
1: As it was in the beginning, is now, and will be forever. Amen.
0: Let us pray. Take our shame away from us, Lord, and make us rejoice in your saving works. May all who have been chosen by your Son always abound in works of faith, hope, and love in your service.
1: As morning breaks, we sing of your mercy, Lord, and night will find us proclaiming your fidelity. Extol the greatness of our God.
0: Extol the greatness of our God. Give ear, O heavens, while I speak. Let the earth hearken to the words of my mouth. May my instructions soak in like the rain, and my discourse permeate like the dew, like a downpour upon the grass, like a shower upon the crops. For I will sing the Lord's renown. O, proclaim the greatness of our God, the rock, how faultless are his deeds, how right all his ways. A faithful God, without deceit, how just and upright he is.
1: Yet basely has he been treated by his degenerate children, a perverse and crooked race. Is the Lord to be thus repaid by you, O stupid and foolish people? Is he not your Father who created you? Has he not made you and established you?
0: Think back on the days of old. Reflect on the years of age upon age. Ask your father and he will inform you. Ask your elders and they will tell you. When the Most High assigned the nations their heritage, when he parceled out the descendants of Adam, he set up the boundaries of the peoples after the number of the sons of God. While the Lord's own portion was Jacob, his hereditary share was Israel.
1: He found them in a wilderness, a wasteland of howling desert. He shielded them and cared for them, guarding them as the apple of his eye.
0: as an eagle incites its nestlings forth by hovering over its brood, so he spread his wings to receive them and bore them up on his pinions. The Lord alone was their leader. No strange god was with him.
1: Glory to the Father, and to the Son, and to the Holy Spirit.
0: As it was in the beginning, is now, and will be forever. Amen. Extol the greatness of our God. How wonderful is your name, O Lord, in all creation.
2: How wonderful is your name, O Lord, in all creation.
1: How great is your name, O Lord, our God, through all the earth.
0: Your majesty is praised above the heavens. On the lips of children and of babes you have found praise to foil your enemy, to silence the foe and the rebel.
1: When I see the heavens, the work of your hands, the moon and the stars which you arranged, what is man that you should keep him in mind? Mortal man, that you care for him.
0: Yet you have made him little less than a god. With glory and honor you crowned him, gave him power over the works of your hand, put all things under his feet.
1: All of them, sheep and cattle, yes, even the savage beasts, birds of the air and fish that make their way through the waters.
0: How great is your name, O Lord our God, through all the earth.
1: Glory to the Father, and to the Son, and to the Holy Spirit.
0: As it was in the beginning, is now, and will be forever. Amen.
1: Let us pray. Almighty Lord, how wonderful is your name. You have made every creature subject to you. Make us worthy to give you service.
0: How wonderful is your name, O Lord, in all creation.
1: A reading from the letter to the Romans. Bless your persecutors. Bless and do not curse them. Rejoice with those who rejoice. Weep with those who weep. Have the same attitude toward all. Put away ambitious thoughts and associate with those who are lowly. The word of the Lord.
0: Thanks be to God.

0: It is my joy, O God, to praise you with song.
1: It is my joy, O God, to praise you with song.
0: To sing as I ponder your goodness.
1: To praise you with song.
0: Glory to the Father, and to the Son, and to the Holy Spirit.
1: It is my joy, O God, to praise you with song.
2: Lord, guide our feet into the way of peace.
3: Blessed be the Lord, the God of Israel. He has come to his people and set them free.
4: He has raised up for us a mighty Savior, born of the house of his servant David.
3: Through his holy prophets, he promised of old that he would save us from our enemies, from the hands of all who hate us.
4: He promised to show mercy to our fathers and to remember his holy covenant.
3: This was the oath he swore to our father Abraham, to set us free from the hands of our enemies, free to worship him without fear, holy and righteous in his sight all the days of our life.
4: You, my child, shall be called the prophet of the Most High, for you will go before the Lord to prepare his way, to give his people knowledge of salvation by the forgiveness of their sins.
3: In the tender compassion of our God, the dawn from on high shall break upon us to shine on those who dwell in darkness and the shadow of death, and to guide our feet into the way of peace.
4: Glory to the Father, and to the Son, and to the Holy Spirit.
3: As it was in the beginning, is now, and will be forever. Amen.
2: Lord, guide our feet into the way of peace.
4: Let us celebrate the kindness and wisdom of Christ. He offers his love and understanding to all men, especially to the suffering. Let us earnestly pray to him.
5: Perfect us in love, Lord.
4: This morning we recall your resurrection.
5: And we long for the benefits of your redemption.
4: Perfect us in love, Lord. Grant that we bear witness to you today, Lord.
5: And offer an acceptable gift to the Father through you.
4: Perfect us in love, Lord. 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
5: And to serve you in them.
4: Perfect us in love, Lord. Lord Jesus, you are the true vine, and we are the branches.
5: Allow us to remain in you, to bear much fruit, and to give glory to the Father.
4: Perfect us in love, Lord.
6: And now let us pray as the Lord told us.
7: Our Father, who art in heaven, hallowed be thy name. Thy kingdom come, thy will be done, on earth as it is in heaven. Give us this day our daily bread, and forgive us our trespasses, as we forgive those who trespass against us. And lead us not into temptation, but deliver us from evil.
0: Lord, we praise you with our lips and with our lives and hearts. Our very existence is a gift from you. To you we offer all that we have and are. We ask this through our Lord Jesus Christ, your Son, who lives and reigns with you and the Holy Spirit, God, forever and ever.
4: Amen.

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1: In the name of the Father, and of the Son, and of the Holy Spirit.
2: Amen.
1: Our Father, who art in heaven, hallowed be thy name. Thy kingdom come, thy will be done, on earth as it is in heaven.
2: Give us this day our daily bread, and forgive us our trespasses, as we forgive those who trespass against us. And lead us not into temptation, but deliver us from evil. Amen.
1: Hail Mary, full of grace, the Lord is with thee. Blessed art thou among women, and blessed is the fruit of thy womb, Jesus.
2: Holy Mary, Mother of God, pray for us sinners now and at the hour of our death. Amen.
1: I believe in God, the Father Almighty, creator of heaven and earth, and in Jesus Christ, his only Son, our Lord, who was conceived by the Holy Spirit, born of the Virgin Mary, suffered under Pontius Pilate, was crucified, died, and was buried. He descended into hell. The third day he arose again from the dead. He ascended into heaven and is seated at the right hand of God the Father Almighty. From there he shall come to judge the living and the dead.
2: I believe in the Holy Spirit, the Holy Catholic Church, the communion of saints, the forgiveness of sins, the resurrection of the body, and life everlasting. Amen.
1: Eternal Father, I offer you the body and blood, soul and divinity of your dearly beloved Son, our Lord Jesus Christ,
2: in atonement for our sins and those of the whole world.
1: For the sake of his sorrowful passion,
2: have mercy on us and on the whole world.
1: For the sake of his sorrowful passion,
2: have mercy on us and on the whole world.
1: For the sake of his sorrowful passion,
2: have mercy on us and on the whole world.
1: For the sake of his sorrowful passion,
2: have mercy on us and on the whole world.
1: For the sake of his sorrowful passion,
2: have mercy on us and on the whole world.
1: For the sake of his sorrowful passion,
2: have mercy on us and on the whole world.
1: For the sake of his sorrowful passion,
2: have mercy on us and on the whole world.
1: For the sake of his sorrowful passion,
2: have mercy on us and on the whole world.
1: For the sake of his sorrowful passion,
2: have mercy on us and on the whole world.
1: For the sake of his sorrowful passion,
2: have mercy on us and on the whole world.
1: Eternal Father, I offer you the body and blood, soul and divinity of your dearly beloved Son, our Lord Jesus Christ,
2: in atonement for our sins and those of the whole world.
1: For the sake of his sorrowful passion,
2: have mercy on us and on the whole world.
1: For the sake of his sorrowful passion,
2: have mercy on us and on the whole world.
1: For the sake of his sorrowful passion,
2: have mercy on us and on the whole world.
1: For the sake of his sorrowful passion,
2: have mercy on us and on the whole world.
1: For the sake of his sorrowful passion,
2: have mercy on us and on the whole world.
1: For the sake of his sorrowful passion,
2: have mercy on us and on the whole world.
1: For the sake of his sorrowful passion,
2: have mercy on us and on the whole world.
1: For the sake of his sorrowful passion,
2: have mercy on us and on the whole world.
1: For the sake of his sorrowful passion,
2: have mercy on us and on the whole world.
1: For the sake of his sorrowful passion,
2: have mercy on us and on the whole world.
1: Eternal Father, I offer you the body and blood, soul and divinity of your dearly beloved Son, our Lord Jesus Christ,
2: in atonement for our sins and those of the whole world.
1: For the sake of his sorrowful passion,
2: have mercy on us and on the whole world.
1: For the sake of his sorrowful passion,
2: have mercy on us and on the whole world.
1: For the sake of his sorrowful passion,
2: have mercy on us and on the whole world.
1: For the sake of his sorrowful passion,
2: have mercy on us and on the whole world.
1: For the sake of his sorrowful passion,
2: have mercy on us and on the whole world.
1: For the sake of his sorrowful passion,
2: have mercy on us and on the whole world.
1: For the sake of his sorrowful passion,
2: have mercy on us and on the whole world.
1: For the sake of his sorrowful passion,
2: have mercy on us and on the whole world.
1: For the sake of his sorrowful passion,
2: have mercy. mercy on us and on the whole world.
1: For the sake of his sorrowful passion,
2: have mercy on us and on the whole world.
1: Eternal Father, I offer you the body and blood, soul and divinity of your dearly beloved Son, our Lord Jesus Christ,
2: in atonement for our sins and those of the whole world.
1: For the sake of his sorrowful passion,
2: have mercy on us and on the whole world.
1: For the sake of his sorrowful passion,
2: have mercy on us and on the whole world.
1: For the sake of his sorrowful passion,
2: have mercy on us and on the whole world.
1: For the sake of his sorrowful passion,
2: have mercy on us and on the whole world.
1: For the sake of his sorrowful passion,
2: have mercy on us and on the whole world.
1: For the sake of his sorrowful passion,
2: have mercy on us and on the whole world.
1: For the sake of his sorrowful passion,
2: have mercy on us and on the whole world.
1: For the sake of his sorrowful passion,
2: have mercy on us and on the whole world.
1: For the sake of his sorrowful passion,
2: have mercy on us and on the whole world.
1: For the sake of his sorrowful passion,
2: have mercy on us and on the whole world.
1: Eternal Father, I offer you the body and blood, soul and divinity of your dearly beloved Son, our Lord Jesus Christ,
2: in atonement for our sins and those of the whole world.
1: For the sake of his sorrowful passion,
2: have mercy on us and on the whole world.
1: For the sake of his sorrowful passion,
2: have mercy on us and on the whole world.
1: For the sake of his sorrowful passion,
2: have mercy on us and on the whole world.
1: For the sake of his sorrowful passion,
2: have mercy on us and on the whole world.
1: For the sake of his sorrowful passion,
2: have mercy on us and on the whole world.
1: For the sake of his sorrowful passion,
2: have mercy on us and on the whole world.
1: For the sake of his sorrowful

0: joyful mysteries of the Holy Rosary with Mother Angelica and the nuns of Our Lady of the Angels Monastery.
1: In the name of the Father, and of the Son, and of the Holy Spirit.
2: Amen.
1: I believe in God, the Father Almighty, creator of heaven and earth, and in Jesus Christ, his only Son, our Lord, who was conceived by the Holy Spirit, born of the Virgin Mary, suffered under Pontius Pilate, was crucified, died, and was buried. He descended into hell. The third day he rose again from the dead. He ascended into heaven and sits at the right hand of God, the Father Almighty, from whence he shall come to judge the living.

0: is with thee. Blessed art thou among women, and blessed is the fruit of thy womb, Jesus. Full of grace, the Lord is with thee. Blessed art thou amongst women, and blessed is the fruit of thy womb, Jesus.
1: Holy Mary, Mother of God, pray for us sinners now and at the hour of our death. Amen.
0: Glory be to the Father, and to the Son, and to the Holy Spirit.
1: As it was in the beginning, is now, and ever shall be, world without end. Amen.
0: The first joyful mystery, the Annunciation.
2: When the darkness of sin covered mankind, your love and humility, kind Mother, turned the face of the Father toward his erring children. Through the message of an angel, you accepted the will of God with trust and love.
0: Our Father, who art in heaven, hallowed be thy name.

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1: Amen.

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Grace, the Lord is with thee. 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
0: O my Jesus,
1: forgive us our sins, save us from the fires of hell, and lead all souls to heaven, especially those in most need of thy mercy.
0: The second joyful mystery, the Visitation.
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0: Our Father, who art in heaven, hallowed be thy name, thy kingdom.

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0: Our Father, who art in heaven, hallowed be thy name.

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Hail Mary, full of grace, the Lord is with thee. Blessed art thou among women, and blessed is the fruit of thy womb, Jesus. Hail Mary, full of grace, the Lord is with thee. 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Full of grace, the Lord is with thee. 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
0: Glory be to the Father, and to the Son, and to the Holy Spirit.

0: Joyful Mystery, the presentation.
1: Kind Mother, did another Magnificat rise to your lips as you walked up the temple steps to present Jesus to the Father? What must have been your joy as you gave Jesus to Simeon?
0: Our Father, who art in heaven, hallowed be thy name. Thy kingdom come, thy will be done, on earth as it is in heaven.

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1: Amen.
0: Full of grace, the Lord is with thee. Blessed art thou among women, and blessed is the fruit of thy womb, Jesus.
1: Holy Mary, Mother of God, pray for us sinners now and at the hour of our death. Amen.
0: Hail Mary, full of grace, the Lord is with thee. Blessed art thou among women, and blessed is the fruit of thy womb, Jesus.

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2: Give us

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0: divine assistance remain always with us. Father, and the Son, and the Holy Spirit.
1: Amen. Please join us in praying the morning offering. In the name of the Father, and of the Son, and of the Holy Spirit. Amen. O Jesus, through the Immaculate Heart of Mary, I offer you my prayers, works, joys, and sufferings of this day. For all the intentions of your Sacred Heart, in union with the holy sacrifice of the Mass throughout the world, in reparation for my sins, for the intentions of all my relatives and friends, and in particular for the intentions of the Holy Father this month. In the name of the Father, and of the Son, and of the Holy Spirit, amen.
2: On the Station of the Cross community calendar, Our Lady of Fatima Shrine in Lewiston is sponsoring a 10-mile walking pilgrimage on October 12th, one day before the Feast of Our Lady of Fatima's Miracle of the Sun, and take place from St. Mary of the Cataract Catholic Church to Our Lady of Fatima Shrine in Lewiston. This will be a 10-mile walk along the Niagara River Gorge Trail and take place from 8:30 a.m. to 3 p.m. To learn more about our community calendar events, please visit thestationofthecross.com.
3: The angel of the Lord declared unto Mary,
4: and she conceived by the Holy Spirit.
3: Hail Mary, full of grace, the Lord is with thee. Blessed art thou among women, and blessed is the fruit of thy womb, Jesus.
4: Holy Mary, Mother of God, pray for us sinners, now and at the hour of our death.
3: Behold the handmaid of the Lord. Hail Mary, full of grace, the Lord is with thee. Blessed art thou among women, and blessed is the fruit of thy womb, Jesus.
4: Holy Mary, Mother of God, pray for us sinners, now and at the hour of death.
3: And the Word was made flesh.
4: And dwelt among us.
3: Hail Mary, full of grace, the Lord is with thee. Blessed art thou among women, and blessed is the fruit of thy womb, Jesus. Pray for us, Holy Mother of God.

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1: Our first sermon for today is entitled St. Therese of the Child Jesus and the Holy Face. Jesus is sleeping in my little boat.
2: In the name of the Father, and of the Son, and of the Holy Spirit. Are you sleeping, good Master? Have you forgotten me? I neither know nor can steer the boat. Should it therefore be left at the mercy of the waves? This comes from a 19th century French holy card called the Divine Pilot. We know from St. Therese's diary that she loved gazing upon these cards, which her sister Pauline used to give to her. They were so impactful that she developed much of her spirituality from them. It was after gazing upon one of these holy cards that she began to refer to herself as the little flower. The holy card which inspired this depicts Jesus as a prisoner in the tabernacle, being comforted by a single little flower on the altar. Although she doesn't mention this particular card of the Divine Pilot, it's likely to assume in 19th century France, Therese had seen it. The card depicts the child Jesus in a little boat with a little bird beside him and a boat in the midst of waves. At the top of the mast, upon which the sails are attached, is the shape of a cross. In holy cards like these, the image of the little bird represents a soul. And so we go back to the prayer. Are you sleeping, good Master? Have you forgotten me? I neither know nor can steer the boat. Should it therefore be left at the mercy of the waves? This violent storm should recall the Sea of Galilee, when its waves were threatening against the swallow of the boat which the apostles were in, and their plea to the sleeping Jesus, Master, we are perishing, imploring him to awake to save them. And we know, of course, our Lord gets up and calms the storm, but he rebuked them, saying, Why are you fearful, O ye of little faith? And so we must ask ourselves, why are we fearful? Why would anyone be afraid when God is with them? This image of the little boat at sea is an image Therese used to describe her great sufferings, specifically the martyrdom of her soul, which is described as the greatest of all sufferings. It's a suffering where the soul is placed in such deep darkness that the soul begins to be tempted to doubt the very existence of God himself, of the possibility of heaven, and the temptation of total despair. Many think the way of Saint Therese is all full of sweetness and roses. However, the little way is a response to suffering and darkness. Therese describes the darkness she experienced as so intense as that she no longer knew if God loved her. And when she tried to find rest at the thought of heaven, her anguish only increased. She would hear out of the darkness the taunting cry of the enemy. You dream of a land of light and fragrance. You dream that the creator of these wonders will be yours forever. Don't rejoice in death, which will give you not the hope what you hope for, but a still darker night, the night of utter nothingness, and how he tempts us with the same. She remarked, I didn't think it was possible to suffer so much. And the devil tried to drive her to despair, but she responded with a little way, the way of trust. Therese simply assured Jesus of her love and thanked him, knowing that all she experienced on the seas of life were a test of that trust. For me, it was always a dark night. Always dark, black night, she said. Dryness and drowsiness, such the state of my soul is its intercourse with Jesus. But since my beloved wishes to sleep, I shall not prevent him. The little doctor gives us all instructions on how to respond to the storms that rage against the boat of our souls. She says, Jesus was sleeping as usual in my little boat. I know that other souls rarely let him sleep peacefully. And he's so tired from the advances he always makes to them that he quickly takes advantage of the rest that I give him. It's likely he'll stay asleep until I reach eternity. But that doesn't upset me. It fills me with great joy. I try to say over and over again, I love him. And so this is how we'd respond in the darkness of our lives. When we're in the state of grace, when we go to confession regularly and receive Holy Communion often, how can we not know that Christ truly rests in our souls? How can we not recognize that despite all the crashing waves of the sea of life, that he is with us? And how much merit we'll gain if we have this simple confidence? Does he not still pilot our boat even when he sleeps? If we continue to look at this holy card, the divine pilot, it describes how Jesus could be asleep and yet still pilot the boat. It says, in the open sea, be firm in your faith. For if I sleep, my heart is awake. And so if his heart is awake, how can we be afraid? What does our Lord lament most with his apostles? Their lack of confidence. Men of little faith. Father D'Elby, in his book, I Believe in Love, asks us, how often in our own storms we cry out to God, and he scolds us with gentleness, but with pain. I was in the boat with you. I slept. I was there. And you were afraid and terrified. You doubted either in my omnipotence or my love. Do you not know, after all, who I am? Do you not know with what tenderness my heart continually watches over you? When the sea is calm, it's easy to love the Lord, to let the Lord sleep. But when the storms rage, it's very hard. During the time when Jesus sleeps in our little boat, we should take advantage of these dark hours. When it seems as if he's turned his eyes away from us, it is then we can prove to him that we know he never sleeps. We say, no, Jesus, I will not awake you. I will let you sleep. I know that you love me, and I want you to know that I love you too. When Saint Therese was asked to describe her little way, she responded with this statement, it is to be disturbed by nothing. Father D'Elby says that these words say a great deal. He says it means to not be voluntarily disturbed, not consciously or deliberately disturbed, because our nature always worries. We worry about everything. What is going to happen? How will this turn out? The main thing he says is not to consent consciously to anxiety or a troubled mind. Once we realize we're worrying, we must quickly make an act of confidence. No, Jesus, you are there. Nothing happens. Not a hair falls from my head without your permission. I have no right to worry. Perhaps in your own suffering, you feel as if Jesus is sleeping in your little boat. This is good. Jesus loves to sleep in the boats of those whom he loves. So let him rest, knowing that he's always there, always loving you, all powerful. Nothing escapes his view. He constantly watches over you. So we see, as Father continues, it is really an offense against God when we worry voluntarily about anything. This is what causes him pain. This is what wounds his heart more than anything else. We must listen to the words of our Lord. Do not be afraid. It is I. The thing to remember is the difference between worry that rises from our own fallen nature and worry that rises from our will. We cannot always control natural worry and fear, but we can control our response to it with voluntary acts of the will. My body may shake with fear, but I can recall the words, our Lord's words, my peace I leave you, my peace I give you. My heart may pound, my emotions may rage, but my will united to the Lord's allows me to say, all is well, Jesus. Do not change anything. It is a fight our nature must take up time and time again, without ceasing. And here we're given a good resolution to make to our Lord. In times of darkness and anxiety, we can say, I promise you, Jesus, to worry about nothing consciously, voluntarily, and deliberately. As soon as I notice myself worrying, I shall listen to your gentle voice saying to me, let me handle it. Am I not here with you? Let him do all he wills. He's the pilot. The oarsmen turn their backs to the goal while rowing. The pilot sees. He is the one who steers the boat. Let us row with all our strength and let Jesus guide us into port. St. Therese, in her little way, actively placed her fate into the hands of the pilot of her soul. She rowed without seeing or feeling, but trusting that our Lord would lead her home. In her offering herself as a victim of merciful love, she prayed that the shadows may disappear and that she would be able to see her love face to face. And that one day, the waves of infinite tenderness would overflow her soul. She prayed that her soul at the end of her life may take its flight into the arms of the eternal embrace. Upon dying, looking at her crucifix, transfixed with love, her final words were, oh, I love him. My God, I love you. At the moment of her death, at the entrance to eternity, the shadows of the darkness which tried her faith had finally disappeared. The waves of the tempest sea had been forever calmed, replaced with the waves of tenderness from the most merciful God. Scripture says, I drew them with ropes and with bands of love. Her little boat pulled into the port of heaven with her ropes tied tight to the dock of paradise. Her soul having taken flight into the arms of her Creator, her boat now gently swaying in the breezes of eternal bliss. Saint Therese, pray for us. In the name of the Father, and of the Son, and of the Holy Ghost. Amen.
1: We hope you enjoyed that sermon entitled St. Therese of the Child Jesus and the Holy Face, Jesus is Sleeping in My Little Boat. Our next sermon is entitled Obedience.
3: Jesus says in the gospel, whoever listens to you, whoever listens to you, listens to me. Whoever rejects you, rejects me. And whoever rejects me, rejects the one who sent me. One of the ways Jesus explains to us how he is represented in men. God, Jesus gives authority to men, the apostles, the disciples, and also parents and those who are in charge, anybody who has authority. As scripture says, all authority comes from God. And authority is an interesting thing because we all, you know, are inclined to very much dislike authority, people telling us what to do. People are telling us what to do, which means very often to do things we don't want to do, or to do things that would be different than what we would want to do or decide to do on our own. So it's totally against our nature. And, you know, you see bumper stickers that say, question authority. And that's in the air today, but it's probably been in the air for all centuries, but maybe especially in our age today. Authority is impugned and disliked, and it's part of one of the themes of communism and one of revolutionary times. Question authority, get rid of, you know, put everybody on the same level. There's nobody better than anybody else. Nobody should be distinguished from anyone else. Women are the same, exactly the same as men. Men are exactly the same as women. There's no distinctions, you know, in today's sort of egalitarian society, the democracy taken to an extreme, you know, this kind of thing. And yet God underlines the need for authority. Not only are we to follow our leaders in everything but sin, but on top of that, God guides us through our leaders, and that's the aspect of faith. How we look at our superiors, those who are in charge, those who are employers, those who are superiors, those who are the authorities, that God guides them, and we know his will through their commands, through their decisions, and how we need to look at it. We look at that, and even the person, the office of the person, is something sacred, and how important that is. And that obedience is something that is the most pleasing thing to God, more pleasing than any voluntary mortifications or sacrifices we do, or we can pray and pray a lot and think that that is the greatest thing. And it's not. Obedience trumps our voluntary mortifications and all our prayers. Obedience comes first and is the thing that pleases God the most, the thing that gains us the most merit, the most pleasing thing to God is obedience. And what is obedience? Especially renouncing our own will, the getting rid of our self-will. And that's the difficult thing, but that's the key thing. God wants us to exercise renunciation of our own will, and we see how difficult that is. And because we want to run our own life, and we want to do our own things, we want to do whatever pleases us. And it's the difficult thing is to forgetting ourselves, forgetting our own will, our own desires, and submitting ourselves to the will of God and through our superiors on earth. The thing that pleases God the most, and you can read this in Saint Faustina in particular, Saint Therese, Saint Maximilian over and over again, in the life of all the saints, you read how they underline how Jesus reveals to them how he wants us to be obedient to our representatives, and that's how we please him. That's how we are obedient to him. obedience, authority, the thing that goes against our grain, and yet is the thing that pleases God the most. Living a life of obedience. And remember, if we won't obey our human representatives, we will not obey God himself. We need to know that. We need to realize that. Those who are disobedient to their parents and when they're growing up, grow to be disobedient to God. And disobedience to God means we can lose our salvation. Obedience, our salvation hinges on obedience. Obedience to God. It's a renunciation of our will. And so we think, you know, how can I renounce my own will and please God in this way? And this is our life, really. Renunciation of our will to do God's will in all the different forms. Religious life, especially the concentrated life of obedience, but also as lay people in our different superiors in lay life, too. So we ask for the grace to practice this virtue, which is a virtue of faith. As St. Maximilian said, obedience and seeing God in our human representatives is like seeing God in the Eucharist. It's very similar act of faith. And so we ask Our Lady to help us to practice this ultimate act of faith in Jesus in the Eucharist and in Jesus in our human representatives.
1: We hope you enjoyed that sermon entitled Obedience. Our next sermon is entitled St. Therese the Little Flower, the Universal Applicability of the Little Way.
4: Unless you become as little children, you shall not enter into the kingdom of heaven. In the name of the Father, and of the Son, and of the Holy Ghost. Amen. One of the hallmarks of St. Therese of the Child Jesus and the Holy Face is her universality. We find it in her writings, in her whole way of life. Now, by this, I mean her ability to make everything she stood for and worked toward all-encompassing and universal. If this is true, it is no wonder she is the most popular of all modern saints and the patroness of missionaries. It is no wonder she was able to break down every barrier this world has and reach out to the entire globe. Now let's see this proposition about her universality. Let's see if this is true. She wanted to give herself to God without reserve, as all the saints did, both internally and externally. Listen to her words. I ask that you quickly purify my soul by your divine glance, removing all my imperfections. All my imperfections. Like a fire that consumes everything within its flames. In another place. In order to be a victim of love, we must surrender ourselves entirely. Entirely. We will be consumed by love.

all sorts of inconveniences, knowing very well that these will end promptly, and that once the goal is attained, we will enjoy ourselves all the more. Wow. How many of us can say, I would like to suffer several sicknesses. I would like to suffer in all parts. That's to be like Christ, who suffered in all parts in the Passion. She wanted to be little in every possible way. She was taller than her sisters, and so Celine asked her once, if you had been given the possibility of choosing, would you have preferred to be tall or small? Without hesitation, she answered, I would have chosen to be small in stature, so as to be small in everything, so as to be small in everything, even physically. I hope you're seeing the point. Everything she's saying is universal. She can't get away from it. Let's go on. She did not want to count any of her works as worth anything. She writes, in the evening of this life, I shall appear before you, O Lord, with empty hands. For I do not ask you, Lord, to count my works. All our justice is blemished in your eyes. All our justice is blemished in your eyes. She wanted to be all things to all men. But how? How could she fulfill all the vocations that are available in the church? She thought about this, and she decided, by the grace of God, she would be love in the heart of the church. Love is the vocation which includes all others, she writes. It's a universe of its own, comprising all time and space. It's eternal. She would be love. It comprises all time and space. No half measures for this little one. She wanted to love everyone. She said, I understood that charity must not remain locked up in one's heart. Jesus said, no one lights a candlestick to put it under a bushel. We put it in a chandelier, so that it lights up all those who are in the house. Seems to me that this candlestick represents charity, which should shed light on and delight not only those people who are dearest to me, but all, all those in the house without exception. She had no enemies. Near death, when flies tormented her, she wouldn't kill them. She said to Mother Agnes, I always give them freedom. They alone have caused me misery during my sickness. I have no enemies. And since God recommends that we pardon our enemies, I'm happy to find this opportunity for doing so. During the darkness she was experiencing, she called even the atheists that were attacking the church her brothers, her brother atheists. So dark was her soul at that moment. She sought not just the mercy of God, but his infinite mercy. No half measures for this one. She said, I have received God's mercy, but I await his infinite mercy. I want it all. She desired the salvation of the whole world. She writes, the zeal of a Carmelite must include the whole world. It seems that God has fulfilled her request. I could not forget to pray for all the missionaries as well as the simple priests, whose mission is sometimes as difficult to fulfill as those of the apostles, preaching to the unfaithful. Finally, I want to be a daughter of the church and pray with the same intentions as our Holy Father, the Pope, knowing that his intentions encompass the universe. That is the overall goal of my life. On her profession day, it's very traditional practice in religious life to make an intention or several and put them on your heart, and making a profession, God

0: will answer them because of your sacrifice. Her intention was to empty purgatory. She wanted purgatory emptied completely on her profession day. What a friend she is. She wanted it all. You see this universality that's a mark of her spirituality. Finally, she plainly says, Jesus, if I would write down all my desires, I would have to borrow your book of life. Recorded there are the deeds of all the saints. These are the things I would like to have accomplished for you. I want to do it all. No half measures for this one. So what does this mean? Well, first of all, clearly, this one is completely, utterly Catholic, universal, through and through. She wants to do everything the church is meant to do and to be. Universal in scope, encompassing everything. With St. Paul, then, she had the mind of Christ and shows just what that means. Nay, she had the mind and the heart of Christ, such that all dividing walls of this world could be overcome. And she's always overcoming them again and again and again. Call upon her. She will answer your prayers. She shows us what it means to love the Lord our God with our whole heart, mind, soul, and strength. But that's not all this teaches us. There's one more thing. It shows that some in our times have taken advantage of this little saint. How many times I've read or have heard people say they only need to do little things and that's enough. She did little things because that is what one does in a cloister. But she obviously wanted to do and suffer everything as much as possible. She didn't do this over here and that over there and that's good enough. I did some little things. She wanted to do everything perfectly for the love of God, total self-abnegation. No half measures for this saint. So if little things is a half measure for those claiming to follow the little way, they are not following the little way of this saint. On her deathbed, she complained how few there are who do everything as best they can. That is the little way, to do everything as best we can. Even suffer. Saint Therese of the Child Jesus and the Holy Face, pray for us. In the name of the Father, and of the Son, and of the Holy Ghost. Amen.
1: We hope you enjoyed that sermon entitled, Saint Therese, the Little Flower, the Universal Applicability of the Little Way. Our next sermon is entitled, Servant of God, Mary Magdalene Bentivoglio.
2: Servant of God, Mary Magdalene Bentivoglio, Virgin Second Order. Countess Annetta Bentivoglio was born in Rome in 1834. Her father was a general in the papal army and later governor of Rome. The child early displayed a vivacious spirit, but her religious turn of mind was no less in evidence. She was educated at the convent of the Sacred Heart, where she at times annoyed the good sisters to distraction by her escapades. After the death of her parents, Annetta's two younger sisters joined the Poor Clares. 4 months later, she herself carried out the desire she had secretly entertained and received the habit of St. Clare on October 4th, 1864, as Sister Mary Magdalene. Sister Mary Magdalene found it difficult to adapt herself to her new life, but the iron will she inherited, together with the grace of God and the prudent guidance of the saintly Franciscan Father General Bernardine Dalbago, helped her grow in the love and practice of penance. Out of devotion to the Sacred Heart and the sufferings of Christ, she longed to do as much penance as possible for those who forget or neglect their Lord. The year 1870 stands out as a period of suffering and trial for many religious communities in Europe. In his paternal concern for this section of his flock, Pope Pius IX thought of America as a haven for the poor clares of Italy, who could at the same time benefit that country by their devout prayers. So on August 12, 1875, Mother Magdalene and Sister Constance Bentivoglio set out from their convent of San Lorenzo. After receiving the Holy Father's blessing, visiting the tombs of St. Francis and St. Clair at Assisi, and finally renewing their vows and receiving the blessing of Father Bernardine, they set sail for America, landing in New York on October 12th. Their first plans had to be abandoned upon their arrival, and they were forced to await new instructions from Rome. The suspense taxed their endurance to the limit. Meanwhile, they were moving about, seeking hospitality from this community and that. Feeling that they were a burden, they finally rented a small room. When their means ran out, they found themselves on the streets of New York without food or home. On their knees, they begged Cardinal McCoskey to give them a place in his diocese, but he did not feel able to do it. Archbishop Purcell of Cincinnati likewise refused the request. Archbishop Wood of Philadelphia received them, but after 3 weeks, they went to New Orleans at the invitation of Archbishop Perchet. But he was unable to supply a regular chaplain, and so the Franciscan Father Provincial Gregory Janknecht made arrangements in 1877 for their transfer to a monastery in Cleveland, to which a group of Colettine poor clares came the same year from Germany. Finally, they founded a monastery of their own in Omaha through the charity of John Creighton. Obstacles again presented themselves, but in July 1882, the strict enclosure was set up and they were finally established in the United States. Even then, calumny nearly wrecked the foundation at Omaha. By 1905, two additional convents had been founded by Mother Magdalene, and she resided in the one at Evansville, Indiana. She was 71 years old, and though her mind remained clear, her body was wasting away. On the Feast of Our Lady's Assumption, she felt she was going to die, but death came August 18th. She begged to be lifted out of bed so that, like Holy Father St. Francis, she might die upon the floor. The sisters finally acceded to her wish, and there Mother Bentivoglio's earthly sojourn came to an end. The cause of Mother Mary Magdalene Bentivoglio is before the Roman tribunal, and it is hoped that before long, America may call her blessed. On the dispositions of Providence. What a great misfortune it seemed to be when Mother Bentivoglio was forced to wander from convent to convent, and finally even roam the streets of a strange country for want of the home she expected to find there. What a misfortune when the various attempts at founding an establishment seemed to be thwarted by God himself. But she accepted her lot with resignation as a disposition of Providence, and with childlike confidence waited until God should send her instructions through lawful authority as to what she was to do. It was part of the designs of God that after overcoming the many physical obstacles in the way of her establishment, Mother Bentivoglio should be attacked with calumnies and deposed from office. Her genuine sanctity became manifest at this time, and blessed results followed her final vindication. God still uses the wickedness of men in order that good may result, for those who must endure it, and for many others besides. Thus, Scripture teaches us, especially in the case of Joseph, who was sold into Egypt by his brothers, "Not by your counsel was I sent hither, for God sent me before you into Egypt for your preservation." Genesis 45. Consider that the servant of God, Mary Magdalene, prepared herself for this resignation to divine providence by early cultivating the habit of meditation on the sufferings of Christ. Early in life, she resolved to do as much penance as possible in memory of her suffering Lord. And when the time of trial came, she did not shrink from the cross. God often permits bitter experiences to enter the lives of his faithful servants so as to make them similar to his beloved Son. But he always provides that such experiences tend to their welfare and that of others. When adversity comes upon you, do not look with envy at the good fortune of the children of this world, which is often deceitful. But reflect with devout faith on the life and sufferings of our Savior and his saints, and you will always preserve interior peace. Prayer of the Church. O God, whose providence erreth not in its ordinances, we humbly beseech thee to remove from us all that is harmful, and to grant us all that is profitable to us. Through Christ our Lord. Amen.
1: We hope you enjoyed that sermon entitled Servant of God, Mary Magdalene Bentivoglio. Our final sermon for today is entitled St. Therese, Roses Have Thorns.
3: The Father, the Son, and the Holy Ghost.
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3: St. Therese of the Child Jesus reminds us of so many important truths in the spiritual life that apply across states of life, that apply to each and every one of us, even today. St. Therese reminds me of a very important principle in the spiritual life, especially when it comes to discerning a vocation. And that is, God calls who he calls when he calls them. God calls who he calls when he calls them. St. Therese, as we know, was 15 years old when she entered the very austere order of the Carmelites. She even went so far as to ask permission directly from Pope Leo XIII himself, in person, when she was there on pilgrimage. She wasn't supposed to talk to the Pope. She was just supposed to kiss his ring and then get his blessing and leave. And she just went right up to him and asked, "I want to enter Carmel. Will you give me permission?" He simply smiled and said, "Listen to the superiors." They let her enter shortly thereafter. She was 15. But God calls who he calls when he calls them. I was speaking with a parent once who was resisting their child's vocation. This is a very serious thing. St. Alphonsus says it's a mortal sin for parents to unjustly get in the way of their children's vocation, especially their religious vocation. And this parent was throwing all these different objections why their child should wait before going to the monastery and beginning their discernment. And I told this person, I said, "Well, if St. Therese's parents had the same mentality as you, she would have been dead before she entered the convent. For we know that St. Therese died at 24. God calls who he calls when he calls them. God is the one who leads a particular person to their vocation. And so it's very important in discerning that you listen to that call when he calls, right? And you follow it. And you pray for the grace to do that. You pray for the grace to hear it. You pray for the courage to follow our Lord generously, like St. Therese did. With St. Therese, we often think, you know, her life was a shower of roses. That's not true. Her mother died when she was very young, and this was a great difficulty and cross for her. She lost her second mother when her older sister entered Carmel, and she was constantly, she was a very spoiled child. She even admits to it later. She's very temperamental, given to temper tantrums, and any small thing would make her cry and it would ruin her day. But by corresponding with the grace of God, she overcame these weaknesses and became very strong by the grace of God. When she entered Carmel, as you can imagine, the older sisters were not too enthused by this exception to their rule of entering so young, right? It seemed that many of the sisters, including the Reverend Mother, made it their special object to test this vocation, to make things more difficult, giving her the worst jobs in the convent, holding up to a very high standard. Now, just a few years before, this would have crushed her, left her in tears, but she courageously faced these difficulties and trials and used them to help her along to what she was after in union with God. We know the couple of famous stories from St. Therese and how she practiced this heroic charity. And if we have any experience in interacting with other human beings in close quarters, we'll realize just how difficult this was. So we know that story from Story of a Soul, or St. Therese's autobiography, where she talks about how there was this one sister who would rattle her rosary beads in the choir. Now, if you've ever been to a Carmelite convent, it's really quiet, like really quiet. Any slightest noise sounds like an earthquake. So rattling of rosary beads in an annoying kind of way would be enough to drive you insane, especially when you had to sit there quietly for an hour in mental prayer. Well, another sister revealed after Therese's death that it wasn't rosary beads that were being rattled. It was this old sister's dentures that were being rattled. So you can imagine how annoying that must have been, this sister sitting behind Therese, rattling her teeth behind her for an hour as she tried to pray. She offered it to God. It was such a big sacrifice that she was often perspiring in the choir. That was her prayer. She offered that to God. That's the little way. There's a lot of thorns on those roses. St. Therese also died, as we know, tuberculosis, very slow and painful way of dying. And even in her illness, she allowed the charity of her sisters to be a mortification. As we know, any of us who have been sick for any amount of time realize that sometimes the best intentioned people who want to give you their latest and greatest remedy often bring a lot of suffering. Well, St. Therese was burning with fever, and the infirmarian, a very charitable soul, wished to comfort her. Well, the infirmarian, not realizing that she was burning up with fever, kept bringing her more blankets and piling them on poor Therese. Not satisfied with her job, she went and got a hot water bottle and put it underneath these piles of blankets, Saint Therese did not complain, for she realized the sister was just merely trying to love Christ by giving her the care that she thought she needed. After Therese's death, another sister moved in to the cell that Therese had occupied for those 9 years that she had been in Carmel. One of the first things the new occupant realized was how cold this room was, because it was at the end of the radiator. It didn't get a lot of heat, and Therese could have, justifiably, all within obedience and mortification, asked for the situation to be remedied, especially in her illness, but she did not. It was a penance that she saw that God had given to her, and she accepted it and offered it to God. Saint Therese of the Child Jesus then is not some very weak individual, an individual whose life was full of roses, everything went her way, everything was sunshiny, but she was able to make it so because she saw it as coming from the hand of God. If our Lord were to appear to you or me with a box, a gift wrapped in gold paper, and he says, I have this gift for you. I have this special task for you. Open the box. And we open it, and inside we don't find some message to bring to the Pope or to the bishop, or some grand plan to reform some religious order or the church or correct some public politician or something like that. He gives you something like a sock, a dirty old sock he wants you to fix, to mend, to wash. You would probably look at our Lord in disbelief, scratch your head, and think, you came all the way down here to give me this. And our Lord would simply reply, yes, do it with great love, and you'll become a saint. Becoming a saint is not necessarily doing great things. It's doing what God asks with a great heart. That's what it is to become a saint. Fulfilling the words of Our Lady, be it done unto me according to thy word. That is what sanctity is. Finally, Saint Therese of the Child Jesus is a great example to us in a world that likes to have and looks up to those who have alphabet soup after their name. Dr. So-and-so, blah, blah, blah, blah, blah, blah, blah, blah, blah, blah, blah. We trust a guy with a white coat and a clipboard more than we trust God. Well, Therese of the Child Jesus never studied. She didn't go to any fancy university. She entered a Carmel at 15 and died at the age of 24. And she is a doctor of the church, a teacher of the church, of this most important truth, the path to union with God. She's a master of the spiritual life, and she doesn't use big words. She just simply explains the love that God has for each soul in the simple way that the soul can open itself to those graces God wishes to generously pour into each one. So let us ask Saint Therese of the Child Jesus to teach us her little way, that she'll accompany us like a big sister along the way until we reach that union with God in heaven, where we'll thank her, Our Lady, and our guardian angels for all the graces and help they've given us along the way. In the name of the Father, and of the Son, and the Holy Ghost, amen.
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0: Western New York weather. It's currently 44 degrees under clear skies. The wind is from the north at 6 miles per hour. The forecast for this morning, partly cloudy with a light breeze. A temp about 51. This afternoon, cloud-free and somewhat breezy. 63 degrees. Then this evening, the sky will be clear with some light wind. A temp about 51. 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
2: Welcome to From the Housetops. I'm your host, Brother Matthew. The Liturgical Year by Abbot Garinger has an excellent summary of the Feast of the Holy Guardian Angels, October 2nd. It begins, "It is of faith on the testimony of the Scriptures and of unanimous tradition that God commits to his angels the guardianship of men who are called to contemplate him together with these blessed spirits in their common fatherland." Catholic theology teaches that this protection is extended to every member of the human race without any distinction of just and sinners, infidels and baptized, to ward off dangers, to uphold man in his struggle against demons, to awaken in him holy thoughts, to prevent him from sinning, and even at times to chastise him, to pray for him and present his prayers to God. Such is the office of the guardian angel. So special is this mission that one angel does not undertake the guardianship of several persons simultaneously. So diligent is his care that he follows the person to whom he has been assigned from the first day to the last of his mortal existence, receiving the soul as it quits this life and bearing it from the feet of the sovereign judge to the place it has merited in heaven, or to its temporary sojourn in the place of expiation and purification. It is from the lowest of the nine choirs, the nearest to ourselves, that the guardian angels are for the most part selected. God reserves to the seraphim, cherubim, and thrones the honor of forming his own immediate court. The dominations from the steps of his throne preside over the government of the universe. The virtues watch over the course of nature's laws, the preservation of species, and the movements of the heavens. The powers hold the spirits of wickedness in subjection. The human race in its entirety, as also its great social bodies, the nations and the churches, are confided to the principalities, while the archangels who preside over the smaller communities seem also to have the office of transmitting to the angels the commands of God, together with the love and light which come down even to us from the first and highest hierarchy. O, the depths of the wisdom of God! Thus then, the admirable distribution of offices among the choirs of heavenly spirits terminates in the function committed to the lowest rank, the guardianship of man, for whom the universe subsists. Such is the teaching of the Church's great scholars, and the Apostle St. Paul in like manner says, "Are they not all ministering spirits sent to minister for them who shall receive the inheritance of salvation?" Hebrews 1:14. But God, magnificent as he is towards the whole human race, honors in a special manner the princes of his people, those who are most favored by his grace, or who rule over the earth in his name. The saints testify that a supereminent perfection or a higher mission in church or state ensures the individual the assistance of a superior spirit without the angel that was first deputed being necessarily removed from his charge. Moreover, with regard to the work of salvation, the guardian angel has no fear of being left alone at his post. At his request and at God's command, the troops of his blessed companions who fill heaven and earth are ever ready to lend him their aid. These noble spirits, acting under the eye of God, whose love they desire to promote by all possible means, have secret alliances between them, which sometimes induce between their clients, even on earth, unions the mystery whereof will be revealed in the light of eternity. "How profound a mystery," says Origen. is the apportioning of souls to the angels destined for their guardians. It is a divine secret, part of the universal economy centered in the man-god. Nor is it without ineffable order that the ministries of earth, the many departments of nature, are allotted to the heavenly virtues. Fountains and rivers, winds and forests, plants, living creatures of land and sea, whose various functions harmonize together by the angels directing them all to a common end. Again, on these words of Jeremias, how long shall the land mourn? Origen, supported by the authority of his translator, St. Jerome, continues, quote, it is through each one of us that the earth rejoices or mourns, and not only the earth, but fire, water, air, all the elements, by which name we must here understand not insensible matter, but the angels who are set over all things on earth. There is an angel of the land who with his companions mourns over our crimes. There is an angel of the waters to whom are applied the words of the psalm. The waters saw thee, and they were afraid, and the depths were troubled. Great was the noise of the waters, the clouds sent out a sound, for thy arrows pass. How great is nature viewed in this light! It is thus the ancients, more truthful as well as more poetical than our generation, always considered the universe. Their error lay in adoring these mysterious powers to the detriment of the only God, under whom they stoop that bear up the world. Air and earth and ocean, everything is full of angels, says St. Ambrose. Eliseus, besieged by a whole army, felt no fear, for he beheld invisible cohorts assisting him. May the prophet open thine eyes also. May the enemy, though he be legion, not terrify thee. Thou thinkest thyself hemmed in, and thou art free. There are more with us than with them. But let us return to our own specially deputed angel and meditate on this other testimony. The noble guardian of each one of us sleeps not, nor can he be deceived. Close thy door and make the darkness of night, but remember thou art never alone. He has no need of daylight in order to see thy actions. And who is it that speaks thus? Not a father of the church, but a pagan, the slave philosopher Epictetus. In conclusion, let us listen to the abbot of Clairvaux, St. Bernard, who here gives free rein to his eloquence. Quote, in every place show respect to thy angel. Let gratitude for his benefits incite thee to honor his greatness. Love this thy future co-heir, the guardian appointed for thee by the Father during thy childhood. For though we are sons of God, we are as yet but children, and long and dangerous is our journey. But God hath given his angels charge over thee to keep thee in thy ways. In their hands they shall bear thee up, lest thou dash thy foot against a stone. Thou shalt walk upon the asp and the basilisk, and thou shalt trample underfoot the lion and the dragon. Psalm 90. Yes, where the road is smooth enough for a child, they will content themselves with guiding thee and sustaining thy footsteps as one does for children. But if trials threaten to surpass thy strength, they will bear thee up in their hands. Oh, those hands of angels! Thanks to them, what fearful straits we have passed through, as it were without thinking, and with no other impression left upon us than that of a nightmare suddenly dispelled. In his commentary on the Canticle of Canticles, St. Bernard thus describes the triumph of the angel. Quote, one of the companions of the spouse, sent from heaven to the chosen soul as mediator, on witnessing the mystery accomplished, how he exults and says, I give thee thanks, O God of majesty, for having granted the desire of her heart. Now it was he that, as a persevering friend, had not ceased on the way to murmur into the soul's ear, delight in the Lord, and he will give thee the requests of thy heart. And again, expect the Lord and keep his way. And then, if he make any delay, wait for him, for he will surely come and will not tarry. Meanwhile, he represented to our Lord the soul's desire, saying, As the heart panteth after the fountains of water, so this soul panteth after thee. O God, have pity on her, hear her cries, and visit her in her desolation. And now the faithful angel, the confidant of ineffable secrets, is not jealous. He goes from the spouse to the bride, offering desires, bringing back gifts. He incites the one and appeases the other. Sometimes, even in this world, he brings them into each other's presence, either by raising up the bride in ecstasy or by bringing down the bridegroom. For he is one of the household and well known in the palace, and he fears no rebuff, for every day he beholds the face of the Father.
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0: 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We'll be back with more From the Housetops after this break.
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0: Our quest for happiness. What is conscience? Conscience is the inner voice of reason making a judgment concerning the goodness or badness of an action which confronts us here and now. The different kinds of conscience depend upon the quality of the judgment our reason makes. If the judgments are true, we have what is known as a true or correct conscience. If the judgments are false, we have a false conscience. A false conscience is lax if it fails to see sin where sin actually exists, or if it makes light of serious sin. A false conscience is scrupulous if it magnifies the gravity of sin, or finds sin where really there is none. If we are sure about the correctness of our judgment, then our conscience is certain. If we cannot make up our minds to form a judgment concerning an act, our conscience is doubtful. We are never allowed to act with a doubtful conscience. We must clear away the doubt before we act. A person is obliged always to act in accord with his own conscience. That is, when he has a free choice of an action, like going to a movie, he must decide whether this will be a right action before he performs it. Sometimes he can decide easily by himself or by asking a priest or religious whether the action is permissible. Sometimes he has only to recall the clear teaching of the Church, for example, against divorce, or a pronouncement of the Pope, for example, that we may drink water before Holy Communion. In the case of a movie, we should consult traditional Catholic sources for movie reviews. On other occasions, however, there is no chance to consult an expert or seek information on the immediate question. If we have made an effort to learn what is right and what is wrong from classes and sermons, books and discussions, and if we consult experts where possible, then we will not sin even though we make a wrong judgment and follow it. But we should try to get our moral thinking as clear and correct as possible. It will help if we strive always to be truthful in word and deed, both with ourselves and others. If we labor to overcome those passions which tend to silence conscience, especially pride and impurity. If we examine our conscience every evening, are faithful to our daily prayers, and above all, receive the sacraments frequently. It will also help us to form a correct conscience if we remember that we are responsible before God for sins arising from ignorance, if the ignorance is our fault. We have now examined the moral law and have recognized in it an external guide given us by God to direct our acts. We have also briefly considered conscience, the internal guide dictating our actions. Now we have to examine the conditions under which men are responsible before God for what they do or omit. The first condition for moral responsibility is freedom. In order that an act may be either good or bad, the person who performs it must be acting freely and of his own accord. The second condition is knowledge. A person not having the use of reason, an infant, an insane person, a person walking in his sleep or delirious with a fever, cannot be morally responsible for his acts. He must be able to distinguish right from wrong. And thirdly, he must perform the act with willingness. This means that it must be done deliberately. Only when all three of these conditions are verified regarding an act does God hold a person morally responsible for it. It's important for us now to review the basic rule of the moral law. Law is basically the expression of the nature and the will of God. It is his list of directions for a successful quest. Even human law, of church or of state, rests on the authority of God. It was God who destined men to live in society, and it is from God that men have received their intelligence and freedom. In fact, liberty is a consequence of obedience to law. Liberty is the freedom arising from order, and order arises from obedience to law. Men have never been able to live in association with one another without some form of law. Rights and duties are inseparable. Rights can exist for a man only when others recognize obligations that correspond to these rights. Sane and just laws defend rights and prescribe duties. Such laws are essential for the general welfare of the people. The happiness and well-being of all are assured by the faithful observance of such laws. It is important then to know the fundamental principle that underlies the moral law. Do good and avoid evil is the basic rule which all must observe in order to attain success in their quest for happiness. This means that we are to perform morally good acts and avoid those that are morally bad. We are to do this on a supernatural level. But when is an act good or bad? When is it supernatural? In our explanation of the elements of a good moral act, we must distinguish between those which merit a natural reward and those which are supernaturally meritorious. These latter are the only ones which can merit an increase of sanctifying grace and an eternal reward. Moral acts which are only naturally good can gain only a natural, temporal reward. In order that an act may be morally good, at least on a natural level, it must be good in its nature, in its purpose, and in its circumstances. The moral goodness of an act depends first on the act itself. Some acts are by nature good, for example, loving our parents. Others are by nature bad, for example, hating a person. If the act we perform is by nature good, then it has this first essential of a morally good act. The purpose or motive which prompts an action also affects its morality, making it either good or bad. A few examples may help to clarify this. To attend Mass daily is in itself a good act. To go to Mass daily solely in order to have others think one is holy is to act from an unworthy motive. The act considered in itself is good, but the end or purpose is bad. Therefore, the act is bad. A physician administers a drug to alleviate the pain or the suffering of his patient. His motive or the purpose of his action is good. On the other hand, if the physician administers the drug so that he will kill the patient, then the purpose is bad. In this case, the act becomes an evil act because the motive or purpose is bad. There are external conditions which may affect the morality of an act. These conditions are called the circumstances of an act. They include the persons involved, the place, time, means, and manner of an act. These play a very important part in determining the morality of an act, since an act good by nature and good in its purpose may be rendered bad because of the circumstances that surround it. To eat sensibly is good, but deliberately to eat meat on a day of abstinence is bad because of the circumstance of time. We can briefly summarize all that we have said concerning the essentials of a moral act. To perform a morally good act, it is necessary that the act itself, the intention of the doer, and the circumstances be good. If even one of these three essentials is bad, the act itself is bad. Although an act possessing all the three essentials just described would be a good act, it might be good on a merely natural level. Christians may not rest content with acts that are only naturally good. Our acts should be supernatural and meritorious. Acts performed with the help of actual grace are supernatural acts, but only good acts performed while in the state of sanctifying grace are both supernatural and supernaturally meritorious. These are the acts that really count. To gain supernatural merit, our acts must be not only morally good, that is, good in nature, good in purpose, good in circumstances, as we have already said, but also performed in the state of sanctifying grace. And in addition, they should be direct

0: good acts performed while in the state of grace can gain eternal merit. A final condition, added to the one just mentioned, guarantees that an act will be supernatural and meritorious. It is that the act be performed from a supernatural motive. For example, a man who overcomes a temptation to steal, not because he loves God, but solely because he might be disgraced by being caught, possibly does not perform a supernatural act even though he is in the state of grace. One who acts from a motive arising from charity and faith surely performs a supernatural action. This supernatural intention is most effective when we make it directly before performing the act. But a general intention suffices. For this, we can gauge the value of the morning offering. Provided we are living in the state of grace, it elevates all good actions of the day and helps them gain supernatural merit.
1: From the Housetops is a Catholic magazine dedicated to the Immaculate Heart of Mary while promoting her cause in the present conflict with the powers of darkness. The issue featuring St. Paul Miki and the Martyrs of Japan relates the story of 26 uncompromising heroes of the faith who gave their lives for preaching the gospel of Christ. What was designed to be a terror tactic by the government turned out to be one of the most notable scenes of martyrdom throughout the centuries, planting the seed of faith deep into the heart of the Japanese people. To request your free copy of From the Housetops, St. Paul Miki Issue, email info@stbenedict.com.
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0: After years of research on the famous Shroud of Turin, Mark Fisher realized the need for an accurate portrayal of Christ's sufferings on the cross based on the images of the shroud. The result was the exquisite Turin Crucifix, a majestic, stunning depiction of the death of the Son of God for our salvation. The Turin Crucifix was designed with great devotion and attention to detail. 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The 19-inch crucifix is ready to hang on a wall, but also comes with a unique Mount Calvary base for displaying it on a table or other flat surface. The Turin Crucifix is offered exclusively by St. Benedict Center. 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
4: Join us at the Syracuse Catholic Women's Conference on October 24th, celebrating this Jubilee Year of St. Francis. 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The event will continue at the On Center at 10 a.m., featuring keynote speaker Father Chris Aylar, Provincial Superior of the Marian Fathers of the Immaculate Conception, and host of the EWTN show, Living Divine Mercy, and more inspiring speakers. Confession, veneration of a first-class relic of St. Francis and relic of the Holy Face of Jesus, brown scapular enrollment, the Divine Mercy Chaplet, and Catholic vendors will also be at the On Center. 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
5: 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They're made from high-quality material that's easy to apply, stays put, and removes cleanly when you're ready. 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
1: Up next is Archbishop Fulton J. Sheen in his presentation, My Role in Reconciliation.
2: Maybe it was over a long period of time, persistent and silent, but certain. God said to us, will you give me a human nature? Will you give me yourself? That was our priesthood, our call to his service. Now let us discuss the theology of this mission, then the morals of it, and finally the politics of it. First, the theology of our role in reconciliation. When God assumed a human nature, he had no human personality. A human personality limits a nature. We all have human nature. Now, what a human nature can do depends upon that personality. For example, the nature of George Washington, for example, or rather the personality of George Washington limited or enlarged his nature. Other personalities, like Gregory the Seventh, for example, permitted a nature to do more. Limiting personalities permitted the nature to do but little. So personality was a kind of a cap on nature. This we know as the hypostatic union. The hypostatic union merely means that our blessed Lord had two whats and one who. Although when you teach theology, you never make it that simple, because it's always the business of a human nature, of a professor rather, to complicate the ordinary simple things of life. What is this? It's a microphone. What is this? An altar. What is that? A candle. Who are you? Who am I? We are persons, sources of responsibility. So our Lord therefore had no human personality. Apropos of abstractness in theology, I first started teaching theology in Westminster Seminary, London. And I was giving a class this particular day on theandric actions. Now, a theandric action is something easy enough to explain. It is an action in which the divine and human nature of our blessed Lord cooperate. For example, when our blessed Lord mixed some dust, spittle, and applied it to the eyes of the blind man, that was a theandric action. Well, it's never made that simple to a class, so I spent 12 or 14 hours reading Bonaventure, Aquinas, and Scotus, and Suarez. And when I went into the class, if I met a theandric action coming out, I wouldn't have recognized it. But I talked for an hour, and I took two resolutions when I started teaching. One, I would never sit. And two, I would never read. So I was very confusing because I was just learning to do both. When I was leaving the class, one deacon said to the other, Harry says, you know, Dr. Sheen's the most interesting, most extraordinary man. He said, I never heard such quite an illuminating lecture. I said, what did I say? Well, he said, I don't quite know. And I said, neither do I. And that was the moment that I learned, when you're confusing, you get great credit for being learned. But you're not. So coming back to the simplicity of the hypostatic union, our Lord had no human personality. Now, applying that to ourselves, we really are not to have a human personality. St. Paul said, I live. See how he corrected himself immediately. I live. No, no, no, not I. Christ lives in me. So that Christ possesses our nature. Our personality, our intellect and will, simply becomes united with his. So St. Paul says we put on the mind of Christ. So our thoughts thoughts are his thoughts. This is really the full implication of the priesthood. And if there's anything that has dragged the priesthood down in our generation, it's Erickson's search for identity. Glory be to God, a priest asking, I gotta find out who I am. My identity. I gotta be me. I gotta be me. This Coach Madden of the Oakland Raiders said to me one day, he said, what are you teaching in Catholic colleges? I have players come into me and say, well, I gotta do my thing. He said, how are we going to have a football team if everybody does his thing? I thought Christian charity meant doing the other person's thing. I thought charity meant that. And so we become wild and confused and full of psychoses and neuroses as soon as the I begins to get in the way. Oh, I don't want to be mine. I want to be his. This is the implication of the incarnation. And the more ego there is, the less there is of Christ. The box is filled with salt, you cannot fill it with pepper. And if we're filled with a search for identity, we are not identical with Christ. If thou couldst empty all thyself of self, like to a shell dishabited, then might he find thee on the ocean shelf and say, this is not dead, and fill thee with himself instead. But when thou art all replete with very thou, and hast such shrewd activity that when he comes, he says, this is enow unto itself, for better let it be. It is so small and full, there is no room for me. And the more we are Christ, the more he can use us. And he does not use us. He does not open doors. Give us opportunities until we are flexible in his hands. Obedient like a pencil. If I want this pencil to write God, it writes God. But let this pencil be endowed with its own will. And when I want to write the word God, it writes the word dog. I can't do anything with it. So the effectiveness, therefore, of our apostolate and mission of reconciliation depends to a great extent upon the negation of self and the search to be one with him in knowledge and in will, so that after a while we reach a point where is anything in all the world worth a moment's time except to know more of him? That's the theology of our priesthood. Now the morals of our priesthood. We have been living in a world of right and wrong. We have made a study of ethics, which is the right and wrong of the abstract man. And we try to find out in our priestly life what is right and what is wrong. But this is not the moral of the priesthood. There were two trees in the Garden of Eden. One was the knowledge of good and evil. Eat not of that tree. The other was the tree of life. Satan says, eat of the tree of knowledge of good and evil. The reason God does not want you to do it is because he knows the difference between good and evil. And if you know the difference between good and evil, then you'll be like God. That's the reason he forbids the eating. Now, the subtlety of the temptation was, that sure, God knows the difference between good and evil. As I know the difference, for example, between health and typhoid fever. I know typhoid fever by negation. God knows evil by negation. But when you and I know evil, we know it on the inside. It begins to possess us. It is no longer in the abstract. It is in the area of the phenomenon. And when it gets into us, it begins to possess us. So our guide is not right and wrong. Our guide is it or is it not pleasing to Christ? If we do not know in a particular circumstance, we pray for that light. Have you ever noticed how quickly we pass over the earthly life of our Lord in the Creed? He's born, next suffers under Pontius Pilate. Why nothing about the Beatitudes? His miracles? His battle with the Pharisees? All this is passed over. Why? Because the details of our life really do not matter. Regardless of the role to which we are called to play, there is only one thing that matters. Have we or have we not done the will of God? So our Lord said, all things that are pleasing to him, my Father, that I do. It's the Christ will, therefore, in us that is our guide and the basis of our morality. I remember once going to confession, and the priest said to me, do you think it was a mortal sin or a venial sin? I said, Father, I don't care. He said, what do you mean you don't care? I said, listen, if a man loves his wife, he doesn't make any distinction at all between blacking her eye, biting her ear, punching her in the nose, and slitting her throat. I just don't want to hurt the Lord, and I hurt him. Well, he said, I hadn't thought of it that way before. But when you think in terms of the primacy of Christ, then you see, even the notion of sin begins to change. So this is our moral. Now our politics. That is to say, our role. We are ambassadors. Traveling around the world, what has always impressed me was the quality of our American ambassadors. Admirals of Navy, generals of Army. They made you proud of being American. We are ambassadors of Christ. Of Christ. And St. Paul writes in the second letter to the Corinthians, what I mean is that God was in Christ reconciling the world to himself. And we come, therefore, as Christ's ambassadors. It is as if God were appealing to you through us. In Christ's name, we implore you to be reconciled with God. And in order that our service may not be brought into discredit, we avoid giving offense in anything. We try to recommend ourselves in all circumstances by our steadfast endurance in distress, hardships, and dire straits. We recommend ourselves by the innocence of our behavior, our grasp of truth, our patience and kindliness, by gifts of the Holy Spirit, by sincere love, by declaring the truth by the power of God as ambassadors. It used to be about 12 or 15 years ago that each and every one of us was respected because of his status. We were priests. And we were loved just because we were priests. People recognized us as ambassadors of God. That is no longer true. Today we have to earn that respect individually. It is because so many of us have spoiled the good name of ambassador. So we are constantly apologizing for those who give up this great role. How was it that any Christian in the first few centuries ever knew what it meant to be a Christian? There were no Catholic books, no pamphlets. The Christian people had practically nothing that they could read. How then did they know what it meant to be a Christian?

0: answer is given in many places. In the scriptures, for example, agree together, my friends, to follow my example. The lessons I taught you and all that you heard me say or saw me do, put into practice. Again, in the letter to the Thessalonians, and you in your turn follow the example set by us. And the word is tupoi. Types. Look at us. See the way we live. See the way we act. That's the way you'll know how to be a Christian. Can we say that of ourselves now? There's a movement that has come over from totalitarianism, where the only thing that matters is the group, the party, the state. So that Russia is full of non-persons. It took a long time for that philosophy to get into our country and into our church. So today we have, I'm a non-priest. I'm a non-nun. I don't want to be known as one. I don't want to be seen as one. I don't want to be identified as one. You deny me before men, I will deny you before my Father who is in heaven. And as ambassadors, there are certain qualities that we need possess that are passing out of our national life. For example, courtesy, gentleness, refinement. Every priest years ago was a gentleman. Some of us have taken on a boorishness. Forgetful that every thought and word and deed of ours is witnessed by others, so that the lay people will say, no, I don't want to see him. No, I couldn't send my son to him. He's the nun priest. She's the nun sister. Hence a deep consideration of what we are. Having reduced the consideration of the priesthood to such an abstraction, we've gotten away from Christ. As St. John Adcock put it in his poem, he was contrasting a child playing with a woolen lion and a Christian. And he wonders what would happen if the woolen lion would ever come to life. And what would happen to the Christian if Christ appeared? When a blithe infant lapped in careless joy, sports with the woolen lion, if the toy should come to life, the child so direly crossed, faced with this actuality, we're lost. Leave us our toys then. Happier we shall stay while they remain but toys. And we can play with them and do with them as suits us best. Reality would add to our unrest. We want no living Christ whose truth intense pretends to no belief in our pretense, and flashing on all folly and deceit, would blast our world to ashes at our feet. We do but ask to see no more of him below than is displayed in the dead plaything our own hands have made, to lull our fears and comfort us in loss. The wooden Christ upon the wooden cross. Forgotten the reality of Christ, who chose a human nature and continues his incarnation by choosing ours. He wants us, therefore, to be available so that he can run his power through us, his truth through us. And we differ simply because of this availability or want of availability. A friend of mine who spent 14 years in a communist prison and was tortured intensely because he always preached Christ to the prisoners. When he was released, met a boy on the street, and he said to him, "Do you believe in Christ?" "No," said the little boy, "I don't." "Why not?" "Well, you believe that Jesus is God, don't you?"
1: "Yes."
0: "Well, if Jesus is God, he ought to be able to do many things. God made elephants. Elephants made other elephants. God made trees, and trees made other trees. God made flowers, and flowers made other flowers. If Jesus is God, therefore, he ought to be able to make other Jesuses. But I have never seen another Jesus. My father's an alcoholic. My mother takes in washing. She's never given me anything. No one has ever given me anything. So I don't believe that Jesus is God." My friend went to the Lutheran pastor in the village and told him what the boy had said, and the Lutheran pastor said, "Oh, that silly idiot of a kid." He wasn't an idiot. He was right. If Jesus is God, he ought to be able to make other Jesuses. And that's what we are.
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0: be to you.
1: This is the Station of the Cross 2026 Fall On Air Appeal. The joy of being Catholic.
2: We know both sides of the question. Those outside the church know only one side. And frequently, it's the wrong side. Our freedom, therefore, is not an independence of truth, but rather dependence in love. That's the joy of being a Catholic.
3: Yes, the joy of being Catholic. That's the theme of our fall appeal here at the Station of the Cross Catholic Media Network. Jake Kraft here with my co-host Sarah Kane for a little special audio-only hour of that extra hour of Rise Right here in the morning during this fall appeal. If you're expecting to hear the Holy Mass, it will be on the air at 7 p.m. tonight. You will go back to that regular programming for the Holy Mass very soon. But during this appeal, we come on the air during this hour to ask for your funds to help keep the Holy Mass on the air. If it's something that you appreciate in your spiritual life, being able to hear that Holy Mass every day at this hour, please consider a gift to the Station of the Cross to keep that programming on the air. 877-711-8500 is the number. We've got a whole new challenge to meet this hour, but before we get to that, Sarah, let's read off some of these incredible donors that came in to get that double your money, that dollar for dollar challenge at the end of last hour.
4: Absolutely. Thank you to so many people who really showed up for us for our, this is our last day.
3: Yes.
4: Our last day of our fall appeal, and you guys are really demonstrating that you care about what it is that we do. Let's go ahead and thank Jermaine from Norwalk, Connecticut, who gave a $30 donation. That was doubled to $60. And not only that, that was a first-time donor, Jake.
3: Yes, indeed. And you have the bell. You have a bell this
4: time. I do have a bell this time.
3: We found you an extra bell, finally, on the last day of the appeal.
4: Yeah, exactly. That's
3: how it works. So thank you so much, Jermaine, for that amazing gift.
4: Love those first-time donors.
3: Yes. Then the next gift we came in was Sheila. And this is a wonderful gift of $360. She heard that call for the dollar-a-day level. She broke that up into monthly payments, which we love to see. So she is a mission partner. Thank you so much, Sheila. You're getting all those thank you gifts that go along with that giving level, including the liturgical calendar, including access to Straight Answers with Father McTaig starting next Wednesday for you, if you are so inclined. So you have access to that as well. And Sheila asks for prayers for her son and for her son's wife to come back to the faith and for the four grandchildren. Yay and amen to that, Sheila, as Joe McLean would say. Yay and amen. And may their guardian angels look over them, especially those grandchildren on the Feast of the Guardian Angels, and bring them back to the faith. So we will pray for that prayer request, absolutely, and thank you so much for that mission partner gift.
4: Right, and so your donation over the course of the year got doubled, so it'd be 720. Amazing. Thank
3: you,
4: Sheila.
3: 720 total, and that's not for you. That's the challenge donor coming in and saying, Sheila, you gave 360. I'm going to give the exact same amount in conjunction with you. So that is doubling your impact. Even though you only gave the 360, you get to take credit in a large way for doubling that, thanks to our challenge donors who are calling in and saying, we want to join with you. We want to be in this together. So thank you so much, Sheila.
4: Right. And then in a similar way, we've got Amy from Cheektowaga. Is that right?
3: Close enough. It's Cheektowaga.
4: Okay. Cheektowaga.
3: Yes.
4: New York, who gave a one-time donation of $25.68. That also got doubled. Thank you so much. And then we have...
3: I noticed you didn't mention what it got doubled to.
4: I think it's 51.36, I believe.
3: That might be right.
4: Yeah.
3: I think that's right. I think that's right.
4: We're going to go with it. Neither of us are math geniuses here.
3: We'll go with it. We'll let the calculator figure that one out, Amy. Thank you so much for that donation.
4: Yes. And thank you to Becky from Cowansville, Pennsylvania, who gave $50. That I can double a little bit easier.
3: Yes.
4: That becomes 100. And not only that, Becky, you're a first-time donor. Thank you so much.
3: Yes, indeed. Thank you very much. As for prayers for an increase in vocations.
4: Oh, we were just talking
3: right
4: about
3: that.
4: Right
3: on the heels of that wonderful story from the Archdiocese of Baltimore. Yes, let us see that be in effect everywhere that the Catholic Church reigns, which is across the entire world. Let us see that increase in vocations. And then I'm going to take this one, Francine in St. Catharines, Ontario. Thank you so much. Canada's on the board this morning for that dollar-for-dollar match last hour. Thank you so much, Francine, for your gift of $50, double doubled to 100. And Francine is a first-time donor. Thank you so much. God bless you for that gift. Very generous gift, first time. Love seeing these first-time donations come in, and they're not saying, yeah, I'll throw you a dollar or two. Here's a $5 bill that I happen to have in my pocket, you know, that I found in the back of the couch the other day or something. These are generous, generous gifts for your first-time contribution. That is truly a blessing for us. Thank you so much, Francine. Francine asks for prayers for the safety, salvation, and reversion of her family members, as well as for the hardest of sinners.
4: Wow.
3: Beautiful, beautiful prayer intention, Francine. Be assured of our prayers joining with yours. Thank you so much.
4: Absolutely. Then we have Frank from Clearwater, Florida.
3: Mm-hmm.
4: There you go. We don't have any stations, I don't believe, in Florida just
3: None
4: yet.
3: At all. So, none at all.
4: But yet we managed to reach you anyway, and I'm glad that we did. Thank you, Frank, for your $100 donation. That became double to $200. We're really grateful for so many people showing up.
3: Yes, indeed.
4: And then we have Monica from Clinton, Massachusetts. That's a one-time donation of $10. It got doubled to $20. Thank you for your gift, Monica. And also, she sent a prayer donation for healing for cancer for her two family members. We're certainly very glad to join with you. I was talking about that with a coworker just this morning, how
3: yes.
4: cancer is just such a difficult blight for individuals to deal with, and also for everyone who loves them, who want to do more.
3: Yes.
4: And yet we feel very impotent.
3: Yes, you can feel very powerless for that. I have direct experience with it in my family, Monica. And let us ask for St. Peregrine's intercession. St. Peregrine is the patron for everyone struggling with cancer. Ask for that very important prayer intention. It can be an opportunity to see God's love at work. It really can be, but it can also be one of the heaviest crosses you can bear in this world. So we absolutely pray for that intention, Monica. And then we had a couple donations here that came in right after 8 a.m. And I'm going to say both of those, they were on the phone. So I'm going to guess they called before 8 a.m. So I'm going to think that they probably are going to count again for that dollar for dollar match. I'm going to say that they can count for that, because we had Mark in Tonawanda, New York. Again, that came in 1 minute after 8 a.m. I'm sure you called ahead of time, Mark. You called right before that hour changed over. He gave a one-time gift of $30. Thank you so much, Mark. Asked for prayers for the return to the church of his family and for his friends that need help. Very simple and beautiful prayer request there. Absolutely, Mark. May we all join in those prayers. All our listeners will be praying for those intentions as well, I'm sure. And then Anonymous in Rochester, New York.
4: Yeah.
3: Wonderful gift here. $300. Broken up monthly. And if those are doubled, which I'm sure they will be, Mark gave 30, which became 60, and Anonymous gave 300, which became 600. Beautiful, beautiful gifts there. And so that's at the above and beyond the sustainer level, $20 a month. That's above and beyond that.
4: Right. Anonymous. And then the Anonymous donor also requested prayers for the souls in purgatory and people who don't have anyone to pray.
3: That is such an incredible and important prayer request that many people forget that there are people out there who don't have family members who are Catholic,
4: yes.
3: who are suffering and need that prayer.
4: I've often thought about that as a convert, that I'm in a unique business, I mean, unique compared to Catholics, who are cradles, a unique spot in that those who have gone before me in my family who have died, the loved ones that I have known and grown up with, like, they don't have anyone to pray for them, but they do have me now.
3: Yes.
4: Who is a Catholic.
3: It's a great responsibility for you.
4: Kind of, yeah.
3: I can sympathize with that, because I've become a godfather twice this year, which I'm very grateful for, but I feel that responsibility, that duty. I need to get masses said for my godchildren. I need to be praying for them regularly. This is something that I have to keep cycling through my head to say, I've got this responsibility now. God willing, you know, sometime soon I'll become a father myself, but I'm a godfather to these kids as well. So it's that responsibility to pray for others. And if we can remember it, we need to pray for those who don't have someone praying for them. So Anonymous, beautiful, beautiful prayer request there. And then we had an amazing gift come in, and I really hope this counts for bumping back. If it doesn't, it's an amazing start to this hour. I'm not seeing it. I don't know where it went.
4: Yes.
3: There it is. Okay, there it is. Yep, seven. No, it's there. It's there at 7:58 a.m. It's counting for that hour. So thank you so much. Thomas called in before the end of the hour. It is right down there.
4: Okay.
3: Somehow went to the bottom. But thank you so much, Thomas, for that amazing gift. Thomas is from Streeter, Illinois. We don't have a radio station out there, so either you're listening to it, maybe you're listening to us on one of our affiliates. We've got some affiliates out there in the Midwest, or perhaps you're listening to us online. But Thomas, thank you so much for your gift of $1,000.
4: Wow.
3: That got doubled to $2,000. You put our challenge donors on the hook to put their money where their mouth is to say, we will match whatever size.
4: Thank you so much.
3: And they are more than happy to do that. Thank you so much, Thomas. And Thomas asked for prayers for his grandson, Dominic, for healing. Absolutely, we will pray for Dominic. Thomas, thank you so much. God bless you all for your gifts so far. That hour, we are in a new hour. And we can finally, after all those thank yous, we had a lot of thank yous there, Sarah, we can finally get to our new challenge.
4: Yes.
3: So here's a great challenge. I think it's definitely doable, but we need to start hearing that phone ring now. 877-711-8500. The challenge this hour, this 8 a.m. hour, normally you hear the Holy Mass. It'll be on at 7 p.m. But we have to come on during this week to ask for your funds to keep the Mass on air. This hour, we're trying to raise $2,500. $2,500.
4: Mm-hmm.
3: And if we raise that,
4: we can do this.
3: Some of those wonderful challenge donors are going to be on the hook again. They say, if you raise $2,500, we'll donate $2,500. So if we get to $2,500, it's the equivalent of a dollar for dollar once we hit the $2,500. So do not hesitate. Call in now with your best gift, whatever is on your heart to give, and we can get started towards this $2,500 goal. It's definitely doable. And when we do it, we'll get that extra $2,500. But we can't get it until we hit $2,500 ourselves. So all of you listening out there, there's people behind the scenes ready to join in, but they're challenging you to hit $2,500 total. If we can get 25 calls of $100 each, and they break that up into monthly payments, that's not too much to contribute per month.
4: Right.
3: And we get 25 callers, which is definitely doable. We had at least 20 last hour. 25 calls with $100 each. Break it up by month to make it easier on you, and it's great for us to rely on it each month. And we'll hit that $2,500, and our challenge donors will double it.
4: Right.
3: So,
4: oh, if you can do a bigger gift,
3: yes,
4: you know, and you can help offset some of that, you know, so that even fewer people need to contribute. Whatever it happens to be that you, it is that you can give, we can make these basically doubled. All of your donations, if we can hit that target, will become doubled effectively because $2,500 is raised, we get $2,500 back.
3: Yes.
4: That number is 877-711-8500. Once again, that's 877-711-8500. And we already have David on the board, who's gotten us off to a great start. Thank you to David from Franklinville, New York, who gave $75. That's a great start for us to go ahead and get some movement here. Now, remember, this is the last day of our 2026 fall appeal. In other words, like tomorrow, we're not going to be doing this, right? So Monday, we'll be back to our regular programming. If you see value in that, if you're looking forward, perhaps even, to us getting back to our regular programming on Monday, that means that you appreciate what it is that we do, that we accompany you in some way on your journey. Maybe it's your physical journey in the car. Maybe it's your spiritual journey. Either way, please do give us a call and help us to keep doing that. Help us to keep joining you on that journey. The number is 1-877-711-8500.
3: 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I've been to Franklinville, David. I actually have been out there, but I'm not sure if our signal reaches out there. 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You can visit riseright.org. The donate button is right there. You can give online as well. And if you have a prayer intention that you submit there, we will get to it eventually. It just takes a little longer to come through the back channels as compared to when we have our calls come in. So plenty of phone lines available now after that last hour's rush came through. Let's get a rush started now instead of waiting till the last few minutes when and making our volunteers scramble. Let's spread it out over the course of this hour and just keep a steady, steady stream coming in. 877-711-8500. We're about to go back. Now, you would have heard Bishop Sheen, now Blessed Fulton J. Sheen's voice at the start of this hour. We're going to go to a wonderful clip. I'm going to try and get to as many of these as I can while still pitching because they're wonderful.
4: Yeah.
3: Him talking about the holy angels and the guardian angels. But we're going to go to a clip very soon. But listen to that clip if you want to, you know, keep hearing that and then maybe donate online like David so you can, you're not getting distracted from hearing Blessed Fulton Sheen. That's fine. TheStationOfTheCross.com. Or you can call in. A lot of times this week, we hear the phone start to ring right as soon as the Bishop Sheen clip ends, when people are like, okay, okay, now I can call it.
4: Yes. It's okay to talk over us.
3: Yes. However you do it. Yes, exactly. However you want to do it, do consider that gift to get to get us to that $2,500 goal this hour. 1-877-711-8500. Now here is Blessed Fulton J. Sheen on the Holy Angels.
0: As you know, there are various names that are given to angels. Sometimes a pedestrian that jumped too late is called an angel. Every year is a leap year for the pedestrian. And then, of course, those who give money to produce Broadway shows are also called angels. We do not know the origin of that expression, possibly because their money has wings. Then, before marriage, many young girls are called angels by the young men who are in love with them. After marriage, they are called angels, too, because they're always harping on something. And sometimes, but perhaps less often, young men before marriage are called angels by the young ladies who love them. And then after marriage, well, one little girl said to her mother, "Mommy," she said, "I've never seen an angel with a beard or a mustache. Do men ever go to heaven?" And the mother said, "Yes, child, but they get in by the close shave." Whenever I travel, I am always asked, "Where is your angel?" Well, as a matter of fact, I always tell them, but they never seem to understand it. Well, I have my angel with me. So have you. Of course, you cannot see the angel. But our modern world does not believe in angels. Curious. An angel is put in the category of a myth. Around Christmas time, we have a number of gold ones for commercial purposes. But it is felt to be just a transitional period between infancy and that of adult maturity. And the reason we do not believe in angels is easy enough to understand. Our modern world happens to be rather materialistic. And so most people live in a closed universe, in the sense that they believe that man is just an animal. He has no immortal soul. The sole purpose of life is a little security and a little pleasure. There's no world of spirit outside this world of matter. Modern minds are very much like the Soviet world. Soviet world is a closed society. The only great influence in the outside world the Soviets allow in is science. That's because they can turn science back against the world. Well, if you live in a materialistic universe which denies spiritual values, obviously there's no place for angels. Then there are other penalties too. One shows up in architecture. Have you noticed that modern architecture is absolutely without decoration? Look at the building of the United Nations. It looks like a kind of a cracker box. Cellophane windows. Many of the buildings that are going up on Park Avenue. Why this type of architecture? Well, simply because, since there's no spirit world, nothing immaterial, then there's nothing to represent symbolically. When people had faith, and when they believed in a world beyond this, then matter was used to symbolize the spirit, such as gargoyles and cathedral, phoenixes and the like. And when we settled down to the dull, drab existence of a material universe, decoration passed out. We also see this effect of materialism on the relationships of person with person. How little courtesy there is in the world today. There used to be courtesy and politeness simply because we believe that every other person bore within himself a divine image. Hence, we treated that person with respect. Today, little courtesy anywhere. The other day, I got up on a subway and gave my seat to a woman who was holding onto a strap. She was rather surprised. And she said to me, "Why did you do that?" Well, I looked at her and I saw that she was absolutely in, capable of understanding a spiritual reason, and I said to her, "Well, madam, I tell you, ever since I was a little boy, I've had an infinite respect for a woman with a strap in her hand."
3: Sarah and I are over here cracking up behind the scenes at some of these jokes by Fulton Sheen. But that's what an entertainer he was. He knew how to keep the audience's attention with little jokes and little asides as he's making very important points. You're listening to this 8 a.m. hour here on the final day of the Station of the Cross Fall on Air Appeal. Jake Kraft and Sarah Kane, co-hosts of the morning show Rise Right, are with you. If you were expecting to hear the Holy Mass, maybe you tuned in, you said, "Oh, Blessed Fulton Sheen is giving the homily at Holy Mass this morning." No, we're playing clips of Fulton Sheen during this Mass hour. The Holy Mass will be on at 7 p.m. tonight. So you won't miss it if you can tune in. 7 p.m. tonight, you can still hear it. But we have to be on the air with you in this hour all week. This is the last day for it, as we ask for your gift, your contribution to keep us on the air, to keep the Holy Mass on the air, to keep Blessed Fulton J. Sheen's voice on the air. Today he's talking about the angels, as it's the Feast of the Holy Guardian Angels, and he's doing so in his classic style. It's pretty fun to hear the audience reactions to the jokes.
4: Yes.
3: Especially when it takes a second for them to get it, to realize
4: then
3: that
4: they
3: he...
4: do, yeah.
3: Yes. It's a great time, but it's a sign of how he used modern media and these understandings of how to, again, how to entertain, how to engage in order to educate and in order to encourage the Catholic faith and encourage knowing the truth.
4: Yeah, he clearly saw the value in that, and it really comes through, and he just poured his heart into it, and now he's in heaven as a result.
3: Yes, a blessed.
4: Yes, so we are trying to do the same in both dimensions. We're trying to pour our heart into this and also find our way to heaven and also guide others there along with us. You know, it is said, not to go to heaven alone, but to take someone with you. And I kind of like that.
3: Yes, exactly.
4: We have two people already on the line right now, but we have six lines open. That's how many volunteers we've had come in and dedicate and donate their time to answering your call, because this is the last day and they believe so much in what it is that we do. If you want to help us, if you want to join those two people on the line right now, helping us to reach this $2,500 for this hour, please give us a call at 877-711-8500. If we can reach it, that amount gets doubled.
3: Yes.
4: Again, that number is 877-711-8500. You hear that phone ringing, join them, because together we're going to reach this goal. I believe we can get there.
3: I think we can get there, and I think we can get there soon. If people start calling in now like they are, instead of, now we had a big push at the end of last hour to fit in at the dollar for dollar match. It's a different challenge this hour. We need to raise $2,500 total from all of these gifts this hour, and then our challenge donors will match that, but not until we hit the $2,500. So call in now, so that by the time we get to the end of the hour, maybe we'll be like short by, you know, by 300 or by 200 or something like that. And one more person can say, "Okay, I've been waiting. I've been the holdout. I'll call in with that $200 gift and hit that goal to be matched." Sometimes that happens. It'd be great if we can get there way sooner, so there's plenty of time to know how much we need to hit that goal before this hour is up, so that we can get the extra $2,500, because we do not get that money doubled until we hit $2,500 total. We are off to a great start thanks to David's gift, and we hope that we'll get some real additional progress made through these two calls that are on the line. We heard that phone ring again. Please join them at 1-877-711-8500. We are going to try and play a little bit more of Blessed Fulton Sheen at a couple points throughout this hour, but the main focus has to be on hitting this goal and getting the extra funds on top of it, because we need to make up for some short hours over the course of the week. We're really making this push. Today has to be the best day yet this week in order to make up for what we need here at the stationofthecross.com, because it's not just additional, you know, gravy on top of the meal we already have. This is what we need to survive, to keep broadcasting each and every day, 24/7, for people to hear the Mass at 8 a.m., for people to hear Bishop Sheen's voice, to hear the voices of other faithful priests in Sermons for Everyday Living, to hear the voice of your hosts, yours truly and Sarah in the morning, Joe McLean, Father McTague in the afternoon, Mother Miriam, Ask a Priest Live, all of these shows that we produce, all of the other shows that we carry, like Dr. Ray Guarendi at 1 p.m. He's going to join us this morning for three straight hours. In fact, there's going to be a wonderful interview coming up very soon this morning with a couple of incredible donors and supporters to the network who have an amazing story of survival in a car crash which they amazingly are attributing to having our bumper magnet on their car. They said they can't see anything but God's providence at work. Maybe their guardian angel, you know, taking that as that sign to protect them. And it's going to be an incredible story coming up. But
4: I look forward to it, but I do want to. I hate to interrupt you here, Jake.
3: Yes.
4: But we've got some great donations here. Some people have been really stepping up. Right? Exactly. So thank you to, I think it's pronounced Treven. Is that right?
3: Treven or maybe Trevon. I'm not sure. But hopefully you're not offended by us not being sure about your name. Trevon, we are very, very, very grateful to you for your gift. Medford, Massachusetts. So we got New York, Massachusetts so far. Triven's gift was a one-time gift of $360. You are a dollar a day giver. You're a mission partner level. That is amazing. So you're partnering in our mission. That's why we call it that. And that breaks down to about a dollar a day over the course of a year. Thank you so much for giving that all up front.

0: We'll get it doubled, and everything on top of that goes to making up for the short hours over the week. What a great way to turn out this Friday morning, the final day of the on-air appeal.
1: Thanks to David, Triven, and Matthew, we've got $1,635 so far.
0: Yes. Oh, you can add another $5 to that. Thank you from Anonymous in Pittsford, New York, for that beautiful little gift there of $5. We know you've given before. You're not a first-time donor, so we know you've given before. Thanks for contributing extra on top of what you've given in the past, that $5. Asking for prayers for the missions and for the Peace Corps. Wonderful, wonderful intention there. Thank you, Anonymous. And I do have to mention that Matthew's giving level does have a special name attached to it. Now, Matthew said he doesn't need any of these thank you gifts. No, he doesn't need them. He just wants to contribute to our mission. That's beautiful, Matthew.
1: Thank you.
0: But you do still count as a member of the Apostles Club. That's what we call that giving level, $1,200 or $100 per month, however you choose to divvy that up. So we've got some one-time gifts coming in that are amazing. We've got Matthew with his monthly commitment, which is beautiful. And this is all adding up to more than halfway to our $2,500 goal.
1: We only need $860 for the... I think we can do that. In 30 minutes, we can totally do that.
0: I think we absolutely can. That only... A couple more people at that dollar a day.
1: Again,
0: if you break that up per month, it's $30 a month. A dollar a day, there's not much. Certainly nothing of great value that you can get for a dollar a day. But Catholic media... The Holy Mass on at 8 a.m. to support your spiritual life when you can't make it to real, you know, actual Mass. Again, it's not the same. Listening to Mass or watching Holy Mass is not the same as attending Mass, but it can be of great spiritual benefit for so many people.
1: Yeah.
0: Driving to work, people who are homebound and just need that encouragement, it can be of great benefit to
1: pray along with the church.
0: Yes, to help them pray along with the church. Amen.
1: And be reminded that Mass is always happening somewhere.
0: Yes,
1: and I think that's one of the most beautiful things that I think that across the time zones, wherever you are, there is always Mass being said somewhere. And that's beautiful.
0: We're a little closer.
1: Thank you to David from Hampstead, New Hampshire. My goodness, we're doing great this hour so far, making progress toward that goal. That's a $120 donation, and it was spread across monthly. That's beautiful. Thank you so much. And also, he's a first-time donor.
0: You have the bell. We both have a bell, but you get to ring it. Thank you so much, David, for that first-time donation. And what a great commitment to say, it's the first time I'm going to donate, and I'm going to commit to $10 a month. Again, for any of these monthly contributions, if there's some kind of issue that comes up later on in your life, you run into struggles, whatever, call us. We can adjust it. We can cancel it. Whatever is necessary. We're not gonna hold you to some contract in a really shady way. It's not like that. It's just a sign that you want to give this amount and you want to commit it monthly, and we can rely on it per month. And again, it is contingent on any issues that come up in your life. Just all you have to do is reach out to us. But it's beautiful to see that split up monthly so that we can rely on it each month, God willing, as we deal with our monthly expenses. You know, a lot of these things happen monthly, so it's great when you can give monthly and support it that way. And that's
1: Thank you for that. Phone ringing. Yes. We really appreciate that. We're making some great progress here. We only need 740. You see this number going down?
0: That's so close. Wow.
1: We are getting so close to this.
0: That is great.
1: You know, when we get there, if you're just tuning in, if we get there, we need $740 total for the rest of this hour. When we get there, we get an extra $2,500 thanks to you. This is how these matching donor gifts work.
0: Yep.
1: They say if you reach this goal, then and only then can you have this extra funds. We cannot use those funds unless you guys at home say, you know what, you are of value to me, you are helping me, I'm glad I can pray along with you, I'm glad I get my news through you perhaps, I get my commentary, I understand what's happening in the church and also the world through the Station of the Cross. Whatever it happens to be, if the Station of the Cross helps you, and if you think also that it can help somebody else who tunes in,
0: exactly,
1: then please donate to make that happen. I can only ask for what it is that you can give. I don't know what that is.
0: Yes,
1: you know what that is.
0: It can be. We have such a range. We donations going all the way from $5 to $1,200 so far this hour, and this is how they're all working together to chip away at this goal. We're very, very close to making it. We're a little closer now. Anonymous in Worcester, Massachusetts, one-time gift of $50. Thank you. Asking
1: Amazing.
0: For prayers for good health. I want to make sure we mention David's prayer intention. His prayer intention was for conversion of family members. Absolutely incredibly important prayer intention that we get from so many people, David. And it's not because it's a mundane, you know, we say it's a common prayer request, as in it's a frequent prayer request we receive, because it is the most important one. We don't want to go to heaven alone. We want to bring our loved ones.

0: with us. So absolutely be assured of our prayers for that, David. Thank you again for that amazing contribution at your first time to say, I'm going to become a monthly donor to you as a first-time donor. Thank you so much. And love hearing that phone ring.
1: We have an anonymous donor from Worcester, Massachusetts. Thank you so much for your $50 donation. And right now, we only have $690 left to go.
0: Less than 700.
1: And the phone is ringing.
0: Yes.
1: Please join them.
0: Plenty
1: that
0: of lines
1: means
0: available.
1: We can reach it.
0: Yes.
1: We can reach it.
0: We've we will reach it. I'm confident. I am fully confident that we'll reach
1: it. We've got 8 volunteers here this morning
0: yes.
1: who showed up because they said, you know what? I want to help the Station of the Cross. I will donate my time to make sure that I'm there so that we can take your call. And so these aren't people who begrudgingly are answering your calls. It's not that kind of call where you're like, I'm calling for tech support to some random call center.
0: They didn't just show up for the delicious food that's been given to us by wonderful local businesses and stuff who appreciate us as well. They're not just showing up for that. They're also showing up because they believe in our mission.
1: Yeah.
0: They want to support our mission. We have donors who then say they also want to volunteer. We've got volunteers who come in every week to help fill out envelopes and help us gather together the thank you gifts that we send out. I mean, it's amazing to see all of that support come in, and it's amazing to hear that phone ring showing the support coming in as we see all these gifts here. I mean, this is a great turnout. We're halfway through the hour. We are going to get to a Bishop Sheen clip at some point, but we're in a great push right now, so let's keep it going. Let's be steady. Let's get this less than $700 to raise.
1: $690. Yep. We can totally do this in the next 30 minutes or so.
0: Oh, well, I think we can do it in the next... I'm going to say we can do it in the next 5 or 10 minutes. This last bit of money. We'll hit that challenge goal. We'll get it doubled. And then we'll have like 20 minutes to say, let's get it going on top of it. Let's add to that. Let's just keep building it up because it all makes up for any hours that fell short this week. And we have had a few hours that fell short.
1: We did struggle this week to reach some of our goals. It's always kind of difficult because you're on the Friday, we're on the very last day. And it can be a little bit scary, to be honest with you.
0: So let's not make this hour seem like how this Friday is for the week. We're trying to make this all up. So let's get it done right away. Let's get it done ahead of schedule. And then we can keep going. Because that's how this station has grown from one station to a network. We're a Catholic media network. We're not just on the radio. We're not just a one station broadcasting here in Western New York. We've expanded because people have given, and then they've given above and beyond. And that's how we've been able to grow over the past more than a quarter century. Over 25 years on the air, broadcasting the fullness of truth with clarity and charity. So contribute to that mission, 877-711-8500. Again, that's 877-711-8500. Amazing gifts so far. We can absolutely hit this goal as soon as possible. We're trying to raise $2,500 total. We're less than $700 away. And then our challenge donors will say, all right, you guys did your job. We will do what we committed to. We'll add $2,500 to that $2,500 you raised. Mm-hmm. And that's an amazing, amazing opportunity. And that's the beauty of the challenge donors. It's because we have these wonderful, wonderful contributors who say, we'll give extra. We'll give as much as you raise, or we'll give a certain amount here that you raise. We want to show, we want to see that other listeners are appreciating it too. We want to be in it together. And it makes it a lot easier. You know, it's always easier to do things together. Mm-hmm. It's hard to do things on your own. I mean, it makes it a lot easier to do a morning show when I've got a co-host like Sarah. It's great to have a partner there on the air to bounce things off of each other, to have a back and forth. And that's how these donations work together, is that we're in it together. We're not individuals left on our island alone and suffering without the aid of you know, friends, brothers and sisters in the faith to support us. Now, you may be a listener who often feels alone. Maybe you are alone in the faith in your life. None of your family members practice. Maybe many of your family members have passed away and you feel left alone there, or they've moved away physically. Maybe you don't have a lot of friends out there. That's what the station can be as a lifeline. We've heard testimonies about this, of people who rely on listening to us in the middle of the night when they're in their darkest spots, when they need the voice of Mother Angelica to pray along with. Sometimes it's as simple as that. Or they just really appreciate hearing what's going on in the world with news. They want to stay involved. They want to be aware of it. They want to pray for it. offer up their sufferings, all of these intentions. That's how this all works together.
1: Oh my goodness, Jake. I think that we made it.
0: I think we may have made it.
1: Thank you so much to those who have been calling in.
0: Yes.
1: I'll go ahead and start with, I think it's Stanislava?
0: Yes.
1: In Ludlow, Massachusetts. Thank you so much
0: Beautiful
1: for your
0: name.
1: Donation. That's $120. It's a monthly donation, so it's spread out throughout the year.
0: Yep.
1: Thank you so much. That's beautiful. And that's an increase of an existing pledge.
0: Thank you so much for that generosity. You're already giving, and now you're
1: goodness.
0: Giving more. It's beautiful. Absolutely beautiful.
1: And then she also requests prayers for her granddaughter to come back to the faith and be close to God. Amen.
0: Yeah.
1: That's the greatest gift that you could give to her.
0: Yes.
1: And the greatest joy that you can give throughout her life.
0: And,
1: so
0: and as Dr. Ray reminds us, don't feel guilty yourself, Stanislava, for that. You're asking for the prayers. Sometimes it's these prayers that are come through with these intentions with our listeners and with the staff here. Sometimes it's that will be that extra bit of grace. So you never know how God is going to touch her heart. God's will be done. So thank you so much for that prayer intention. We'll absolutely be embracing that. And then, and I think this is probably what took us over the top here, Robert in Clarence Center, New York, that's just around the corner practically from our studio here. Thank you so much for your gift of $616.20. That looks like you're covering the processing fee. That looks like an online donation. How generous is that, Robert? Thank you so much. I think that took us over the top here. And then right on addition to that, Michael in Hamburg, New York. What a great name. Thank you so much. My confirmation name, my dad's name. It's the Feast of the Holy Guardian Angels today. And St. Michael, of course, is the guardian angel of the church. And he gave a gift of $50 asking for prayers for his coworker Tracy's causes. How beautiful that you're aware of your coworker's needs, Michael. Thank you so much for that generosity and for that prayer request. And I am going to say that we hit our $2,500 goal. If I can just get extra confirmation from behind the scenes.
1: I confirmed
0: that's the
1: it
0: case.
1: With a calculator.
0: Yes, yes. And the calculator is never wrong. So we're going to count that all together, that we hit our $2,500, that we can now gain that additional $2,500 from our challenge donors. Amazing turnout so far.
1: That means that basically we got to $5,000 thanks to you at home. Thank you so much. Please do keep calling. We have so many different needs here at the Station of the Cross.
0: Yes.
1: And we're trying to compensate for some of our more difficult hours earlier on in this week. And this is the very last day in which you can call in and have your prayer intention read on the air. I mean, you know, we'll obviously take your donation at any time if you want to call.
0: Yes.
1: But this is a really important time for us to be able to know that we can budget, that we can pay our expenses, that we can move forward, that we can keep our shows on the air, that we can keep our stations up, all of that.
0: Yes. And I believe we may have had just another one come in there. Yes, indeed. Noel in Norwood, Massachusetts. And the phone keeps ringing. We love to hear that. That's fantastic. Even though we hit that one goal, we do have other goals to make up for. So please keep calling in. Thank you to Noel in Norwood, Massachusetts for your gift of $50 and beautiful, simple prayer request for family and friends to seek Jesus.
1: Amen.
0: Amen to that. And I think as a little reward, a little celebration of hitting that goal so early, we're going to go to another clip of Blessed Fulton Sheen talking about
1: the
0: angels.
1: That's what I was thinking.
0: Yes. And then when we come back, we'll probably only have time to make that push to the top of the hour, but maybe we can really make up for our shortfall here at the end of this Fun Drive week.
1: You guys have been amazing. Thank you so much.
0: Keep those phones ringing or donate online if you want to. You really don't want to be distracted too much from hearing Blessed Fulton Sheen. However you want to do it, thestationofthecross.com or our phone lines, 877-711-8500. Let's listen to Blessed Fulton Sheen, and then we'll be back and hopefully keep adding on to this amazing hour.
2: But the fact that our materialistic world has no room for angels does not mean that it still needs the infinite and the spiritual. Look at our children. They are not taught anything about angels. But a child cannot abandon the infinite. He tumbles among the stars. You might almost say he's stardusty with the infinite, constantly asking the question why. And so when his parents do not give him anything of the spirit world, what does he have? Space cadets, Captain Video, Captain Midnight, Superman. All substitutes for angels in the world of spirit. So it is with adults. We have not the infinite, so we manufacture substitutes. We speak of the ids and the inferiority complex. Did you ever see an inferiority complex out for a walk? So we become interested in the inhabitants on Mars and flying saucers. All these are poor substitutes for the world of spirit. But a carnalized, materialized world cannot believe in angels. But reason can. We know there are angels. How do we know? Well, we know, first of all, let me tell you what an angel is, the origin of the word. Angelos means messenger. An angel was understood to be a creature far below God and yet far above man, purely spiritual, without a body, but possessed of an intellect and will. Jews believed in angels. As a matter of fact, they believed that St. Michael the Archangel is the protector of Israel. Muslims believe in angels. Christians believe in angels. And pagans believe in angels. Reason demands angels. Seneca speaks of angels. So does Virgil. So does Plutarch. Epictetus said that every man is a guardian angel. Plato and Aristotle said that God used the angels for the government of the world. And the reason pagans believed in angels was something like this. An angel to a pagan was necessary because of the hierarchy of the universe. First, they said, here is the world of matter. Then above that is the world of life. Above that is the world of sentiency belonging to animals. Above that is the world of intellect and will in man with a body. Therefore, they said there ought to be some creatures above, possessed of an intellect and a will, but without a body and below God. And hence they peopled their world with angels. An angel is very smart, much smarter than man. He knows more science than Einstein, knows more baseball than Leo DeRocher, knows more jokes than Bob Hope, and knows a million times better than I do how to give a good television show. When an angel has an idea, take for example the idea of man, the angel knows every individual man in the world in virtue of that universal idea. We do not. We just know humanity in general. I know that girls would like to have ideas like that, so if they had a general idea of a man, they would know every single man in the world. That belongs only to angels. But then, of course, an angel does not know everything. There are certain limitations. An angel does not know future contingent events. An angel does not know the mysteries of grace, unless God reveals those. And thirdly, an angel does not know the secrets of the heart and the motivations of the will. Only the psychiatrist knows those.
0: These are such great clips of Blessed Fulton Sheen. I wish we had time for more, but we do not. And there's a very good reason for why we do not, is because of that amazing push halfway through the hour to raise our $2,500, which is now being matched by our challenge donors. And you guys are coming through in incredible fashion this hour in the final day of our fall on-air appeal. So we really need to make up for any short hours over the past week. And there have been a few of those. So you guys are going above and beyond. We've raised over $3,000 easily so far this hour. And that's thanks in large part to our latest gift from Anonymous in Rochester, New York. One-time gift of $500. Amazing gift. And Anonymous said, doesn't even need any of these thank you gifts that we offer during this fall appeal. So thank you so much for that generosity, Anonymous. That's a sign of your contribution here. We know you're a previous donor as well. So thank you so much. As for prayers for discernment, amen for that. May your guardian angel help you in that discernment. Whether that's Anonymous or anyone else out there who needs discernment, may you listen for the promptings of your guardian angel who wants to help you, especially on this, their feast day.
1: And who will someday be with you in heaven.
0: Yes.
1: That's what we're talking about in the very beginning. Oh, actually, that's the last hour we're talking about that.
0: Yes, Thomas Aquinas says you'll be accompanied by an individual angel in heaven. What an amazing gift.
1: Should you make it?
0: Yes, that's what we're all trying to get. We want to get there. We want to bring others with us. We want our family and our friends, as Noel's prayer request said, family and friends to seek Jesus.
1: Yeah, so I mean, so many of these prayer requests are about bringing people back to the faith, bringing them closer to God. That's what Stanislava said. You know, it is just this thing of how do I guide people? And part you can, you know, we can also pray for somebody else's or pray to someone else's guardian angel.
0: That's the thing. You can say, like, you can ask your guardian angel, please go help my friend or my loved one's guardian angel and help them, you know, in their discernment, in their journey, whatever they need their help with. Just ask your guardian angel to grant him some aid. That's a great way to, you know, a request you can ask of your guardian angel to, they're capable of all these things that we humans aren't, with being purely spirit. So they can go, you know, in an instant, go give aid to someone like that. I've often heard people be encouraged to ask their guardian angel for things like that. So let's keep doing that. Let's ask also, like, if you have given already, especially, please spare a prayer for the success of our fund drive, that we keep adding on to this amazing hour we've had so far, and that we keep doing that for every hour today on this final day, because we need every bit we can to make up for the shortfall and make sure that we are secure in our broadcasting for the next year, that we can hit all of our expenses, especially these monthly expenses that we can rely on contributing to, thanks to the monthly donors that have come in. But all of these gifts, every size, we've had every size almost imaginable this hour, from $5 up to $1,200 and everywhere in between. Some of them one time, some of them monthly, some of them first time donors. Incredible turnout so far. We've got 7 minutes left here.
1: And if you'd like to join them, please do give us a call. Maybe you're waiting for that number. It's 877-711-8500. Once again, that's 877-711-8500. Please do give us a call. Join these wonderful donors who are really helping us to stay on the air, who are helping us this hour to compensate for some of our more difficult hours in the week. We didn't have the best fundraising week this week, but here we are on the last day, and I'm hoping we can have a big push, and it really looks like it.
0: Yes.
1: It looks like you guys are coming in strong.
0: Yes.
1: So thank you so much for helping to compensate.
0: This is one of those times when people are saying, "Okay, I'll donate, but you know, I'm busy Monday, and I'm also busy Tuesday. I'm busy the next couple days. Oh, it's Friday. It's the last day. I will call in." Sometimes that happens.
1: Yep.
0: Sometimes it happens at the end of an hour. But with the turnout so far, like, that's what happened in our first hour when we were dollar for dollar match. Mm-hmm. We had like 11 people in line trying to call in. We had so many gifts to thank at the start. It took us 10 minutes to start that hour, just thanking people from the previous hour. And then this hour, everyone called in ahead of time, and we reached our goal about halfway through the hour. So this is an amazing turnout. So God willing, that momentum carries through. I did hear that phone ring just now, 877-711-8500. This is an incredible push to make good on some of those short hours and to go above and beyond and make sure that this is a fully successful appeal. That's what we're trying to get here, so that we can keep broadcasting with everything that we normally give you, and God willing, even more in addition to that, as we continue to grow and expand as best we can to reach new donors like David, new listeners. For every new donor that comes in, there are tons of new listeners who just haven't donated yet. So we are reaching far beyond what that comes in. Because
1: you ever been praying for something and then you're sort of waiting until the very last moment? You're thinking, is God going to like come through for me here?
0: Yeah.
1: You know, is my guardian angel going to come through? And I felt that's what our Friday is going to become.
0: I think so.
1: Because we had such a difficult time earlier this week. And so we're waiting until the very last minute. And you guys at the very last minute are coming in and saying, okay, I will help.
0: Yes,
1: I will be that answer to your prayer.
0: You're being our guardian angels today. Like Blessed Fulton Sheen said in that last clip, where, you know, the donors and supporters of certain campaigns, you know, for Broadway plays and things like that, they get called angels, because, you know, there's still that secular understanding that an angel is someone who helps, right?
1: Yeah.
0: So we can still appreciate that, while knowing, as Catholics, the truth about our guardian angels, our incredible, incredible friends in the faith. They've chosen us. God gave them the choice when he assigned them to accept that assignment or not. And they chose you. Your guardian angel chose you, and they will be with you in heaven, God willing. So that is where we're all trying to go, and that is how you're all helping us get there, helping others get there. Again, David, as a first-time donor, he is helping so many other new listeners who have not given yet. Yeah. His contribution is helping ensure that his fellow new listeners, maybe David, you've been listening a long time, but I'm going to assume that you're a more recent listener as a first-time donor. You're helping so many other new listeners in what they're getting out of our network because you're contributing to keeping us on the air and you are helping them. So it's a really beautiful network. You're all part of that network.
1: Yes.
0: It's not just because we have 18 stations and all of our internet presence. The network includes each and every one of you
1: helping
0: and supporting
1: together.
0: Each other prayerfully, financially, however it be done.
1: Yes, please do join that fight at 877-711-8500. And that's what it is. It is the Catholics fighting together really against the world and helping to fight for souls for the sake of the glory of God.
0: Yes, we're up against the world, the flesh, and the devil, as the saying goes. And that's where our guardian angels are, our compatriots in this, but that's how we are all compatriots in this fight. We're all comrades in arms, and it doesn't have to be physical. It can be, you know, this is all spiritual. The spiritual warfare is what counts, and that's where our angels come in as the spirits that God has assigned over us and to help us.
1: We are
0: and
1: the church militant.
0: Yes, we're the church militant. We're fighting. We're fighting the good fight. And you are all comrades in arms with us. So this is it's not a negative picture. That is what God has given us, the church militant, that we fight the spiritual fight, that we run the race.
1: Yes.
0: That's a fight in and of itself, just to run that race to heaven ourselves. It helps when we have others helping us along the way.
1: And
0: guardian
1: thank you
0: angels
1: to
0: Jean and our friends and family.
1: From Strikersville, New York, on the board, joined the fight today.
0: Yes.
1: Thank you for your $150 donation. That's a generous gift.
0: Yes.
1: Thank you so much. We really have had so many people who have joined us this hour and just said, you know what? I appreciate what the station does. I want you to keep going. Mm-hmm. And I know that by donating, I'm helping not only myself and my own soul to receive this good content, but also the souls of other people who might receive this content, who might just tune in by mistake
0: and come across
1: something that they need to hear, or who maybe see a bumper sticker that causes them to tune in to one of our stations, or maybe they're just scrolling through YouTube doing the doom scroll thing.
0: And they come across, it might just be the sight of a priest in a collar, a nun in a habit, whatever it is, just a crucifix
1: shaking
0: and the graphics
1: suit,
0: there. That's definitely going to bring them closer. what color tie I'm wearing today. But you're not seeing that because we're only on the radio right now. Our morning show is usually on video. But whatever it could be, there's so many different ways to reach out to people. So many different ways. And
1: I don't want to miss this.
0: Yes.
1: But our online donor, so Robert, who we mentioned earlier, who gave $616.20.
0: Beautiful.
1: He requested that we pray for his living and deceased family members, an aunt with breast cancer, a new project for Father McTague, and for the holy souls in purgatory. That is a beautiful set of prayer intentions.
0: Yes, indeed.
1: I know that Father McTague will appreciate your prayers, too.
0: Yes.
1: He's always asking for
0: them. And thank you for calling in this morning to help us. You were the one who took us over the top there, Robert. So
1: yes.
0: Thank you for calling in during this hour and asking for prayers for Father McTague. Really incredible, incredible gift. And thank you so much.
1: Thank you to Michaela from Marcellus, New York. Thank you so much for your $51.35 donation.
0: Beautiful.
1: All of these donations really did add up to help us to pay off our expenses. You've been amazing. Thank you so much.
0: Any online donations, the prayer request sometimes just gets to us later, so it will be read at some point today. Thank you so much for the turnout this morning, above and beyond what we needed this hour. God bless you all. Thank you for listening. We'll be back at 9 a.m., Joe McLean and Dr. Ray. Stay tuned for that. God bless you all and thank you.
3: 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And those people there, they have volunteers, but they also have their chief engineers and who have families and children. 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We don't know how much time we have left with all that's going on in the world. If you ever wanted to know that every penny you spend in donation is going out to the lost, to Catholics who are were Catholic, maybe in name only, never really knew their faith. Just listen to the testimonies at the breaks. 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
7: You know what, the biggest thing I remember from my conversion is I can't tell you how many times I said, "This is so real. This is true." I just knew it, and I just was just like overwhelmed that this is really real. It just kind of hits you, and that's the Holy Spirit. So it's not a function of something I did or you did. It was just something that was, you know, a grace given. So I did have my struggles along the way. At my conversion was one big night, actually. A lot happened in one night, and 80% of my struggles kind of went away, but the Lord left me with that 20%. I just had a moment. God allowed me to see myself the way He sees me. And shortly before that, I was feeling to come on, and I was saying, you know, you got to help me in my informal kind of prayer way. And He did. It was really a long story, but it's wonderful. And if we can just pull away a little bit and be quiet and pray, that's really all you need, because God will do the rest.
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0: the doctor is in all week. I've had the privilege of being here on the Station of the Cross, 9 to noon, Monday, Tuesday, Wednesday, Thursday, and now Friday, talking with you about raising support. And I was thinking just the other day that the Station of the Cross and all of its 18 affiliates, that it has expanded because of your support. In 1 hour, talks to more people about our Lord and his church than the apostles probably talked in all of their missionary years. Ponder that. So, this is the last day of the Station of the Cross appeal. Theme, the joy of being Catholic. Now, we got a special hour, but first I want to give you the number, 877-711. Now, anybody who plays craps, you know that's a those are two good numbers. Those are good luck numbers. Those are numbers you want. 877-711-8500. That's the number to call if you would like to donate. And I will tell you, you've been generous so much all week. And that is part of what allows the Station of the Cross and its many, many affiliates now, from its humble beginnings of one station back in Buffalo 20 some years ago, to keep talking about our Lord and his church. And you make that possible. I was looking forward to this hour. It's kind of a special hour. We have a story. This morning with me will be Brian Gavigan and his daughter Olivia. They're both from Buffalo. I have a story that could have been absolutely tragic, but it didn't turn out so much that way because they believe the Station of the Cross bumper sticker, which says "Try God 101.7, was involved in allowing Olivia to walk away from that accident, which could have easily taken her life. Let me tell you a little bit about the family before I bring them on. Brian and his wife Joyce live with their family in North Buffalo. Brian is the owner of Soul Man. That is too cool. S-O-L-E. Soul Man. His cobbler shop and haberdashery on Elmwood Avenue. Olivia is a senior at Sacred Heart Academy. As we said, she recently survived an incredible car accident where the vehicle, her vehicle, was struck and flipped. She walked away from that accident. So this morning, she and her dad are here to tell us what happened, especially with the extraordinary story surrounding that Try God 101.7 bumper sticker. Now, if you're listening on the iCatholic Radio app, just tap ICR plus. You can watch the video stream as you listen. There'll be pictures shown throughout this conversation of the accident. Brian and Olivia are with me. Welcome to the Station of the Cross.
1: Good morning.
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0: Guys, thank you so much. How did, just before we get to the accident, how did you and your family first start listening to the Station of the Cross Media Network?
1: Well, it's a, you know, it's one of those things that, without ruffling any feathers, sometimes you get what you need outside of the places, I suppose, that you, we were told to find the things that we need, which, let's say, the church or, what have you. And, you know, during the tough times, that we all faced during COVID and whatnot, I just felt a deeper sense of something was off, and I was pressed to seek those things that were pulling on my heartstrings, right? And I wasn't feeling that from the church so much. I think we were all kind of put into a corner, and I didn't really hear or feel the voice of truth, in many areas. And when I felt like I needed to speak what was on my heart, it would be stomped on and ridiculed. So I began to seek elsewhere and came across your station as well. And I found some light there and, you know, found a little bit deeper of a sense of truth that resonated with me a little bit on a different level. I began listening to, I forget the priest's name, a beautiful, unique voice on Saturday mornings at 9 o'clock. I would listen to him on my way to work and listen to his sermons while at work and whatnot. And his words spoke to that which I already felt, you know, but it was being validated. Not that he was speaking about COVID or anything like that. It was just more of a deeper sense of the true meaning of what it means to not just believe in God and believe in Christ, but to really build a relationship of knowing beyond the belief. And I kind of locked in with your station, and oddly enough, felt it important then to ask for, you know, a few hundred of your bumper stickers where I would then give them to the churches. So, you know, in a roundabout way, get people to listen to your station as well, to get proper information that wasn't part of the mainstream, including the churches. And so in a roundabout way, getting people to maybe listen to a different side of the story outside of what we were lacking in, I think, our churches. So I went around and delivered hundreds of your bumper stickers throughout the churches here in North Buffalo and surrounding areas and Kenmore and whatnot, and left them on the pews, you know, or on the back tables where you would, you know, find the you know, all the other the missalettes and different marketing
0: your papers. Version of St. Nicholas, huh?
1: Well, I don't know, but you know, I you know, the thing that I love about the saints is that they were all fallible, and they all overcame and saw the light. And
0: you were delivering stuff secretly at night. You were delivering things like the dad did with his three daughters. You're not familiar with that story?
1: Fill me in.
0: Well, basically what happened was the dad had these three daughters, and there had to be a dowry for the daughters. And at night, I believe it was St. Nicholas who delivered the dowry secretly at night and just kind of dropped the money there. But I wonder, was that priest you heard on Saturday, Father John Ricardo?
1: I believe it was. He's got that beautifully unique voice and powerful. And I believe he was an old school priest, and I don't think he's still active. In fact, I think many of the sermons that you would have on 9 o'clock Saturday morning. Thank you for asking that question. I hope you would have, because it is important to get his name. But, you know, they were recordings. They could have been from 15 years ago, you know, but, you know, it resonated. I at one time did some research of who he is, and I believe he's been retired and quite possibly living somewhere in the mountains right now.
0: Father Carapi. That would be Father Carapi.
1: Father Carapi. Okay. Was he on the Saturday morning, 9 o'clock?
0: Mike, was that when he ran?
2: Yeah, that's the one. That's exactly 9 o'clock.
1: Yeah,
0: that's 9 o'clock.
1: Yeah. Father Carapi,
0: Brian,
1: yeah.
0: I'm a little disappointed in your introduction to the Station of the Cross, because apparently you didn't get what I wrote out, that you were to say, I stumbled across Dr. Ray's program and was so moved by his insight, thoughtfulness, and deep theological perspective that I couldn't help but have to listen. But I wrote that out for you, and you apparently didn't get it?
1: I didn't grab the bait there. I'm sorry. I'm a fish who swam the other way, apparently.
0: I'm hoping at least Olivia got hers, because I sent one to her, too. I sent one to Olivia, too.
1: Well, I appreciate your insight on St. Nicholas. But I appreciate that analogy, and I think we're all, things are moved in the spirit of the heart, and the pain during that time was real. And I think when you have that spirit of love and truth within that you can't really put your finger on, right? It's like that fifth element that we're all seeking, but don't really know it because we can't see it. And so you find that there's something that you have to do, and you're compelled to love. And that was my version, let's say, of opening the eyes in a roundabout way to those who would haphazardly maybe stumble upon it, whether that be a bumper sticker, and then they would put it on there and they're like, oh, I've never heard of this station. And all of a sudden they're listening to a different kind of tune, right? A different narrative, a different something to say, oh, I'm a Christian and I believe this, but here's a Catholic station who's saying this over here, you know? And it's, yes. It was especially important at that time, and including today, it hasn't changed, that we, drop our egos of what we think is the truth, and humble ourselves as a foundation to ascend in what the truth is. And I think we all have to kind of humble ourselves to recognize that the truth is always deeper than our own, right? So continue to
0: seek. You folks are tuned into a story here. Brian, let me interrupt you a second here, because I got to give out the number, because we are in the midst of our fall appeal, The Joy of Being Catholic, here at the station. If you would like to support our work, spreading our Lord's word, not us, it's the Lord and his church. The number is 877-711-8500. Now, I'm interviewing Brian Gavigan and his daughter, Olivia, because Olivia was involved in what could have been a life-ending accident for her. Now, Olivia, we've heard about how your dad has come to the station. Can you kind of describe from the beginning what happened with your accident?
3: Yeah, so... It was like the first day of September, I think. And so my school golf tryouts were like just ended. So it was my first real practice, and I was driving over to, Audubon par 3 course. And I was turning into the golf course parking lot, and next thing I know, I was upside down. but it just all happened so fast. I was basically alone for not even like 30 seconds before people rushed over to help me, and it was just like,
1: not just people, but like, her golf team was there at the par 3 as well.
3: Yeah,
1: and they all saw it happen. And elaborate on like that moment too, because it was, I'll just preface her next words by saying thank God, because people she loved and cared for, who cared for her and loved her, were there. Think about that. In a life-death situation, all of a sudden, in 30 seconds, you're surrounded by familiar, loving faces, her friends on the golf team. Like angels came.
0: Olivia, were you hit from the side? Were you T-boned? Did you see the vehicle coming? Did the vehicle stay on the scene?
3: Yeah, so I was hit from behind. My back driver's side was hit from the behind. And since I was turning, that's what caused the flip. And so I didn't see it. I just felt myself get hit. And I just remember thinking, like, oh my gosh, like, I'm so okay. Like, I was so calm. And it was really because of the setting that I was in, and my teammates, everyone who helped me, the angel that was on my dashboard, your bumper sticker, like, it really, like, all the things aligned.
0: And it How was it that you believe that the bumper sticker was involved in your being able to walk away from that accident?
3: Well, I didn't notice it, honestly, until I was sitting on the ground and I noticed that the bumper sticker wasn't there anymore. But it wasn't until I was in the hospital with my dad when we were, like, going over it all, looking at the photos, and he pointed out that right where I was struck is right where the bumper sticker was. It was like a perfect, like, it was exactly where it was. It was under the Jeep symbol, and it was that specific spot. And it was just like in a moment of like, wow, like, he really was with me during it all.
0: You have any repercussions from it at all, dear? I mean, anything back, neck, anything like that that you would expect?
3: Not one bit, completely,
0: with an accident like that, completely able to be as you were before?
3: Nothing more than a scrape on my knee.
0: Do you have that bumper sticker? Do you have that bumper sticker?
1: Yeah, so when that all came full circle in the hospital, you know, it was, we're like, you know, the remnants from the accident obviously get cleaned up, and it's typically by the towing company that hauls the cars away. So I called the towing company and I asked if they had noticed a bumper sticker on the street somewhere. And actually the guy that answered the phone was the guy who picked up the debris on the street. And he's like, yeah, in fact, I'm the guy who cleaned it all up. In fact, I just tossed everything away no more than 5 minutes ago in the dumpster. And I asked him, I said, I know this is going to be, you know, kind of an odd request and probably a dirty one, but would you mind, like, grabbing that bumper sticker back out of the dumpster for us? And when we come to look at the vehicle and get our stuff out of the vehicle, we'd love to have that bumper sticker back. And so he was gracious enough to do that. And we have now the bumper sticker still. And sure enough, the bumper sticker with kind of that impact point. And it was quite special. I mean, it was even odd that the person literally who answered the phone was the person who, you know, knew exactly where the bumper sticker was, you know, like that's one of those things.
0: I think God wanted you to have that bumper sticker. Brian, can you hold on a second? I got to go to Joe McClain. We got to find out what's going on this morning as we are attempting to ask for support here for the Station of the Cross and our fall appeal. Joe, what's happening your way?
4: Praise be to God. Good morning to you, Dr. Agarendi. And what a story. This is awesome. So thank you for sharing it. But let me give out some thank yous to some people who've called in. That phone number, by the way, is 877-711-8500, 877-711-8500. Michael from Marcellus, Texas, or Marcellus, New York, rather. Freudian slip, I suppose, but from New York, not Texas. Called in at the end of the last hour, and we're so grateful. His prayer intention was for the souls in purgatory, and we're going to keep them in our prayers, but also for the traditional Latin Mass practitioners. Yay and amen. Robert, Lakeview, New York, is on the board for this hour. A big gift to an Apostle Club-level gift and a first-time donor. God bless you, Robert. Thank you. That was a big gift. And pray for continued success to St. John Paul Parish Personal Renewal Workshop. Yay and amen. Carolyn from Cheektowaga, New York, is on the team too. $25 one time. God bless you, Carolyn. Thank you so much. And then we had a third call come in online from Caitlin. 5135 prayer intention for the souls in purgatory and for those who have no one to pray for them. And then Michael also, please pray for the health and welfare of myself, my two daughters, and girlfriend, and for the United States of America. Praise be to God. That is awesome. Now, if I'm adding it up right, and Dr. A, you know how that goes. But if my math is correct.
0: You couldn't even do the single digits right yesterday.
4: Today, I've got a different cheat system on my page. 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Dr. A?
0: Okay, sir. Let me return to my interview with Brian and Olivia Gavigan. Olivia, honey, after all this, what has changed in your view toward God, towards his protection, perhaps the guardian angel's protection? What is different now? You said this was September, so I'm going to assume this was just about a month ago, right? This year?
3: Yes, correct.
0: So what has changed for you in the last month?
3: I've just been a lot more present in the things that I've been doing and just living in just gratitude, being able to continue, obviously, my life, because, I mean, it could have ended so much worse. And I've just been appreciative of every moment, really.
0: That's a lesson to learn that a lot of us older folks take a whole lifetime to learn, and you've learned it at age, I assume you're 17. Is that your age?
3: Yes.
0: All right, honey. Well, that's wonderful. Brian, closing words on your whole interpretation of what went down and how right now your daughter has been returned to you in one piece.
1: Thank God. You know, we often use that as a punchline. The true intentions of those words are as heartfelt as it gets. And, you know, I think the biggest lessons in life come through pain. And, you know, how often we say, yeah, I know, and I'll do this and I'll do that, and checking boxes, and but do we really know? And until it gets out of our head and into the blood, you don't really know. And it's a beautiful, and sometimes it's in the blood when it comes the hard way, you know, it's the birthing pain. And I'm just grateful that my daughter was able to have that experience, honestly. it often doesn't come in the way that we think or want or how we, you know, envision it, and such is life. And through every you know, difficult moment, there's a beautiful lesson to be learned, to hopefully, you know, bring us closer to God. And and that's in part by remaining present. And if that's the lesson my daughter has gotten from this, you know, thank God.
0: Brian, Olivia, thank you. Thank you for joining us this hour, this 9 o'clock hour on the Fall Appeal here for Station of the Cross. We're going to take a quick break. Again, it is great that God and his angels, honey, we're watching over you. And I hope that this lesson lasts you all the days of your life. Take a quick break, and then we will come back with Joe McLean, my co-host, who's ringing the bell.

0: was not in the faith for many years, and now after listening, I go back to church regularly, and I go to confession, and I just love the station and how it's helped me to improve my life and my faith journey with God. I think it's wonderful for anybody, old, young, alike, that either want to start into getting into their faith more or have been into their faith for many, many years. It helps them. Every program that's on gives a little bit of something for some person in their life, which will help them. So I think that, you know, just getting into maybe one of the programs to start with and then go from there. See if you like it. You know, if it doesn't speak to you, then try another program. There's so much that you can choose from. There's so much on there. So I would encourage anyone that is Catholic, and maybe even if you're not Catholic, listen to the Station of the Cross. I listen to it on 1460 AM in Rochester, New York, and it helped turn my life around, and I'm certain that it would help you in any of the issues that you're having in life. And even if you're not having issues at all, it's still wonderful to hear the different programs and what you can learn from them.
1: This is Deacon Michael, and I'm from Orchard Park, New York. I was nominally Catholic. After confirmation, I, like many others, kind of had a huge period of time where I was away from the church. So I'm a revert, started coming back after I realized that I had my children baptized and I made a sincere promise to God, and I needed to take that promise seriously. And during that reversion, my wife converted to the faith. She was raised Presbyterian. Shortly thereafter, I said, thank you, God. I'm willing to do whatever you need me to do. And then I started feeling called to the diaconate. I thought I was crazy. I said, I got to talk to some people. And I was waiting for some adversity, but I never faced any of that. And here we are now, ordained. It'll be 2 years as of June of 2026. So thanks be to God. If you're struggling in your faith, don't be afraid to make yourself vulnerable. Don't be afraid to have vulnerable receptivity in prayer. Don't be afraid to spend intimate and quality time with Him, whether it be in adoration or in prayer. This is going to sound a little jockish, but like, work your spiritual muscle constantly and be consistent at it. You know, we are to be consistent in prayer, as Romans 12:12 says. So, you know, just keep working at it, and you'll see, you know, as so long as you stay focused on you know, the graces that He's giving you, you'll see the graces that are being presented.
2: 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I'm a cradle Catholic. I was sort of coasting along, and then God became more important in my life, and I started listening to the Station of the Cross, and it's been so enriching to in my life, and I really appreciate it. I listened to Joe McLean and Mother Miriam. Thank you, Station of the Cross, for teaching me more and more about the faith and for all the programs with the holy people that you have on your station.
3: Welcome back to the Appeal, the joy of being Catholic. Praise be to God. Joe McLean here, hanging out with Dr. Ray Guarendi. Dr. Ray, that was a great interview. It was very inspirational to think about the power of Catholic radio and how it plays a role in our lives and the lives of strangers. I mean, that's it was pretty powerful. We're trying to raise some money this hour still because we are brought to you by you. You are make it possible. Your dear hard work, your efforts to fund our apostolate is important to us. So thank you for that. 877-711-8500, 877-711-8500. We have a challenge match. 25 calls, that's what we have to get to. If we can get to 25 calls, then we unlock $3,500 towards our needs, and we could use it. So the idea here is we have donors who say, listen, I'll be generous, but I really want others to also step up. You know, so it expands beyond that sliver of the most incredible, amazing Catholics who just support our work. We want to make for many hands so we can have light work. 877-711-8500. Looking for caller number 6 right now on our way to 25. 877-711-8500. 877-711-8500 is the phone number. Dr. Ray, how's it going? Good morning. That was pretty powerful.
4: Hey, we can do what we did yesterday, Joe. This is kind of a Ray Guarendi sleight of hand here. We need 25 calls and we will get $3,500. Now, I know you're not going to be able to follow this math,

0: go really slow for you, Joe.
1: I served in the Marine Corps, so go easy on me.
0: How about this, Joe?
1: I'm just looking for my box of crayons real quick. Hold on, somewhere.
0: All right.
1: Yeah.
0: We got 20 left. We got 20 left that we need, right? Now, right now it's 9:32, so, man, that's not a whole lot of time left.
1: It's tight.
0: Here's what I would suggest. 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So with 20 calls and $3,500, you're basically bringing in about $175 with your call. That's what your $10 is doing. It's bringing in 175 if we get the 20 calls.
1: Right.
0: See, that's how the numbers work there, Joe.
1: Praise be to God. There's caller number 6 right there. So we're looking for caller number 7 now at 877-711-8500. We need about 19 more people to hit the goal to the challenge here, 877-711-8500. But it's like a multi-layered goal, because the hour itself has a financial goal, and right now we need to raise about another $4,500 for this hour. And then there's the challenge aspect to it, and the challenge is 25 calls unlocks $3,500. We want both, because we need both. 877-711-8500. So imagine if instead of 20 people calling in right now, imagine if 40 people called in that $10. That would add up super fast. Perhaps some of them could be dollar a day givers, you know, mission partner levels. Perhaps maybe, you know, 4 or 5 people giving more than a dollar a day to Catholic evangelization through Catholic media, like radio, internet, live streams, podcasts, all of that, versus, say, Starbucks or Netflix or Prime. I know, I do it too. I'm no different than you. But I want to make sure that my hard-earned money at least is given some to the work of evangelization, transforming society. So that call right there was caller 7. Looking for caller 8 now, 877-711-8500. Let's get the phone lines lit up. And if everybody does a little, boy, does it get taken care of super fast. 877-711-8500. 7 calls on the board. Looking for caller 8. Going to 25. 877-711-8500.
0: How many lines you got, Joe?
1: That's a good question, Mike. How many lines do we have?
2: That's a good question.
0: you're raising money. You don't know how many lines you have?
2: Okay, right now, we have there's 7 total lines. That's the volunteer room. But then we have like 3 or 4 other people that are answering calls. Actually, about 5 other people that call. So I guess there's a math thing here. 7 plus 5. Joe.
1: Oh boy!
0: Tell Joe. Yeah, let Joe get his calculator out and tell him it's 7 plus 5. We'll return in 20 minutes after Joe has the answer.
1: Where's that abacus again? I need to find that thing. The beads are very helpful. 877-711-8500. Caller 8 just came through. Now we're looking for caller number 9. You see, we're already making great progress here. Headed towards 20. There goes that 1986 Sports Illustrated, you know, Cleveland Browns phone they're giving away. 877-711-8500. Or is it the Bengals? I forget. Which fanboy are you? I often forget.
0: Browns. Hey, I don't know. Did they win last night? I don't know. They played Pittsburgh. Anybody know if they won?
1: Did they win last decade?
0: I went to bed.
1: I'm not sure. When's the last time they won? I think it might be an easier question to answer.
0: Easy. 877-711-8500.
1: Looking for caller number 9 right now to get to 25 calls. Help us out. 877-711-8500. We can. We're on the way.
0: Any amount, like you say, any amount. But if Here's the qualifier. If you've already given and you said, I've given, okay, and you say, I'm done, just call in with a $10, a $5. Shoot, you could even do a $1.
3: Right.
0: But as long as that call comes in, we can unlock all of that $3,500. That's $175 almost per call. Okay, well, not quite. What we have left, it is.
3: Right.
0: But for overall, it's probably about $160, $150 per call, something like that. That's how much the calls are worth over and above what you decide to donate.
1: Yeah. And it's definitely needed. We're going to use your hard-earned money to stretch it as far as possible for Catholic evangelization. This week we've shared a little bit of the expenses of what it costs to run a Catholic media apostolate. Just on the radio side alone, you know, it is incredibly expensive. $30,000 per month just to rent the tower space for our radio side of our apostolate. Let alone, I think it was, what, $8,000 per month in internet fees? I mean, that's the, now we're talking the digital side of our apostolate, live video streams.
0: Don't forget the $6 a month for me.
1: And then we amortize that over 30 years. So yeah, that's a, yeah, I get it. 877-711-8500. 877-711-8500 is the phone number to call. Waiting for some of these donations to come through. Like, here we go. Jennifer Erie, PA is on the team at $30. Praise be to God. Thank you, Jennifer, for that. Pray for John Jones, a.k.a. Jack. Well, we are praying, Jennifer. Very grateful for your call. It means a lot to us. Thank you for chipping away at this goal. Yvonne, Rochester, New York, wants answering your call, Dr. Wright. $10. Called in that $10.
0: Thanks, Yvonne.
1: Thank you. It says,
0: Yvonne, you're not as dumb as I look.
1: No comment. No comment there. Yvonne says, pray for nieces, nephews to return to the church. The most common prayer request we get here at the apostolate is that one. So be assured of it. Ron, Holland, New York is on the team. First time donor, too. Stepping up. I love this, Ron. You're on our team. This is like, you know, very impressive that you stepped out in faith. So thank you for it. One time give, $25. First time giver. Prayers for himself, his mother, and his sisters. We are praying, Ron, and we couldn't be more grateful to you. So right now, we still need to raise $4,400. We've got just about $1,000 raised in this hour. We've got 8 calls on the board, and I'm looking for caller number 9 right now, 877-711-8500. 877-711-8500 is the phone number to call. 877-711-8500. Caller number 9. Call us now. Any gift, any size, whatever you can do. 877-711-8500. And if you could consider it, pray about it. But, you know, every gift is special, but monthly gifts are important to us. The reason why is because when you pay your monthly bills, we want to pay ours as well. And monthly givers help us to project what we'll have for resources every month in order to pay those bills. 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So you can do whatever gift level you give, you can do it in a monthly payment. So consider it. But if you come in at the dollar per day level or above, you get special benefits. There's something for everybody. But at the dollar a day, the mission partner level, you get access to Father Robert McTagg's Straight Answers. It's a private hangout every month with donors. Well, this Wednesday is the next one. And you can hang out with him and some other incredible Catholic radio donors. So please consider it.
0: You add a nickel to that. You add a nickel to that. You can hang out with me.
1: That's, then adjust for inflation. You're now at $100. 877-711-85. I'm kidding, teasing. 8500. Let me give that number again because I messed it up. 877-711-8500. That call that came in was caller 9. Now we're looking for 10. Dr. Ray, we're getting close. We're getting close to halfway here. 877-711-8500. Have you been talking to my wife? She been telling you stories?
0: I'm going to contradict you. She sent me a whole list.
1: I bet she did.
0: Okay. You said pray about it, right?
1: Mm-hmm.
0: I'm going to say don't pray about it.
1: Okay.
0: Here's why. If you pray about it and you say, dear Lord, help me to be moved to do what I can do, you're probably going to give more than you will be comfortable giving. So that's dangerous.
1: Oh, I see where you're going.
0: If you pray about it, the Lord's going to move you on this. And you're going to say, man, I was going to give 25, but I'm going to give 100 because you prayed about it. And that's it. If you listen to the Lord, that I was scared. When I was in the evangelical world, we used to say that. We used to say our prayer was this: Lord, use me however you need me, but don't send me to Africa. And that was our prayer. So, you know, you could say, Lord, move me to give whatever I want, as long as it's under $25. Be careful on that one.
1: It's under $25. There's another line. Praise be to God. God bless you. Call, that was caller number 10 there. Looking for caller number 11 now. 877-711-8500. 877-711-8500.
0: This is it.
1: I was going to say this is your last hour with us, but that's because it's your last hour with me, and I am the center of the universe. So that's why I was going to say that, but I'll refrain because it's not your last hour. You still have a few more to go, but it's my last hour with you, and I want to go out with a bang here. So 877-711-8500, 877-711-8500. This looks like, is this Michelle from Lexington Park, Maryland on the team? Whoa, big gift, too. This really helps us out. This is an Apostle Club-level gift, and that took a chunk out of the hour's goal. So thank you for this Apostle Club-level gift, Michelle from Maryland.
0: What is that, Joe? How much is that?
1: $1,200. And it can be broken up monthly, too. Ooh. So that was a big gift.
0: She must have prayed. Lord kind of said, well, you can do it, Michelle.
1: Keep praying because we need it. That was big. We needed it, and we're grateful for it. That brings the need for the hour down to $3,200. That's what we're trying to raise, but we are we're just 11 calls. No, forgive me, 15. See, Dr. Ray's never going to let me live this down. 15 calls is what we still need to hit the 25. We've got 10. We need 15. And if we get the 25 calls in the next 15 minutes, then we unlock an additional $3,500. So it could be a huge hour for us, but we're going to need your help to get there. Every gift counts. Every dollar matters to us. 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Mike, can I get some confirmation here? I see Michelle twice on the board.
2: I think that's a mistake, but
1: I don't want to hear that. What I want to hear is that's legit. Twice at that level. That would have been
2: maybe
1: better.
2: Maybe someone can do that.
1: All right. Michelle, thank you again for your generous gift. 877-711-8500. Just 15 calls away, Dr. Ray, from partying big before the end of the hour.
0: Usually people, when in appeal drives, they give heavily toward the end because they've been toying with it, they've been thinking about it, and as the week moves on, they're thinking, okay, this is it, this is my last chance to give. And I notice you have, as of most of the pledge drives I've been on, they have periodic challenge matches. You guys always have a challenge match of some type
1: every hour,
0: and that tells me that there's a lot of people who believe heavily in what the Station of the Cross does. And their motive is, I want to see if other people believe like I do. So I'm going to give the money conditionally if people step up and say, okay, yes, I can't give $2,500 like he did, but I can give.
1: Yeah.
0: And the danger is I prayed about it and the Lord moved me to give more than I was initially considering.
1: Yeah. Yeah. You know, it's a beautiful thing. You know, I used to, when I first started doing these fun drives, I don't know, decades ago now, it was a little awkward at
0: first. You and Marconi. I think you and Marconi had the first fun drive.
1: Easy there, Dr. Ray. I'm glad you're sitting down when you said that. I don't want you to break a hip or anything, but listen, I'm getting old. There's no question. But back in the day when I first started, it was difficult. But then I realized something. It's a grace. It's a grace to give someone else an opportunity to participate. You know, it can be very easy when you're on the radio every day doing your thing that somehow this is all about you. It's not. nothing to, we, like, this is nothing. We just open the mic, we talk, we do what comes natural. The people who give out of the widow's mite, well, they give where it hurts, out of their checkbooks, they're putting it towards the cause, keeping us going. Like, that's powerful. And giving them the opportunity to do that, I think, is also just really incredible. So that's what we're doing. We're presenting an opportunity to invest in Catholic evangelization, to put your money where your mouth is. Do you try to do something and not just complain like I do? I complain all the time. I'm that melancholic choleric guy. So, you know, this is proactive. This is getting something done. And we couldn't be more grateful to everybody who steps up and actually provides for our needs. 877-711-8500. 877-711-8500. I'm a little bit, I wasn't sure if that phone rang twice or once, but I think we need about 14 more calls if we're going to just be sure. 877-711-8500 is the phone number. 877-711-8500. Kathleen Lockport, New York, is on the team at $100. God bless you. Pray for my family and for Thanksgiving blessing to be received. Yay and amen, Kathleen. We will pray for your intentions. And you just help chip away at that. All right. That's caller number 12. I'm going to call it 12. Looking for caller 13. So right now, we're looking for caller 13, and we need 13 left. You see how that worked? So we're looking for 13 more people to help us hit the challenge match this hour at 877-711-8500. Please call now. Your best gift, anything you can do would help. 13 people jumping on the phone unlocks the challenge match. We need that. But Dr. Ray, you've got about 10 minutes. It's starting to run out fast.
0: Supposedly, and there's debate about this, Joe, St. Francis said, preach the gospel always, and if necessary, use words. Well, I don't want to be so brazen as to disagree a little bit with St. Francis, but you got to use words. And that's what Station of the Cross does. In our pledge appeals, we are using words to get our Lord's message across all over the place to potentially millions of people, dear folks. So listen, we need your call. And if you say, I've already given, call again. Tell them, I'm just going to add 10 bucks to what I've given because I want to get that call in so we can unlock that challenge match. If you haven't given and you want to give, hey, like Joe says, any amount, any size, that's cool. Joe, I hate doing this. I'm going to tell you right now, I do not like to go to people and ask for money. When my kids were growing up, I bought all the tickets. I bought all the candy bars. I bought all the wrapping paper. I did not want them to go to any of our relatives and say, hey, buy my stuff. But this is so important. I can't simply say, oh, Lord, I don't want to because I'm really uncomfortable doing this and I don't like this, like a whiny baby. Because this is so critical. This is the biggest thing that can spread our Lord's word. It's Amen. That simple.
1: Yeah. Yeah. Great opportunity. Alfred, Boston, Massachusetts on the team. Praise be to God. A monthly giver, too. Thank you. First time giver and a monthly giver. You're on the team. We really appreciate that. A mission partner level, Alfred. You're going to get to hang out with Father McTagg in the monthly private meetups. This Wednesday is the first one. So look forward to see you there. But says pray for his nephew and his wife that they come into the church. Yay and amen. 877-711-8500. By my calculations, we've received 13 calls. We need 12 more. 12 more. And we have under 10 minutes now to get this done. So less than 10 minutes, 12 calls are what's needed. And literally any gift, any size. 877-711-8500. But we have about, I don't know, the number, Michelle's second pledge is still on the board. So the numbers are throwing me off. But somewhere in the neighborhood of about $2,800, I'm guessing, is what we need to raise for the rest of the hour. So $2,800, think about that number, chip away at it. What can you help with? How much of that can you help, take care of while you're making that phone call? And if we can get 12 calls on the board before the end of the hour, then we unlock the challenge match level as well. And that's an additional $3,500. 877-711-8500. 877-711-8500. 877-711-8500. Please call now. Looking for caller 12 or caller 14. Good grief. My brain is just not turned on yet. Caller 14 is what we're looking for. 877-711-8500. See, I don't recommend getting old, Dr. Ray, because, you know, the brain doesn't want to wake up till about noon now anymore. So don't do it.
0: When I wake up around noon, it's just an hour shy of my afternoon nap.
1: And then it's Jell-O time after that.
0: That's right. So I got time to get something to eat before I go back to sleep.
1: Dave from Lockport, New York, one time give $50. God bless you, Dave. Thanks for being on the team. Really helps us out. 877-711-8500. 877-711-8500 is the phone number to call. Looking for caller 14 now. Caller number 14, please call. Any gift, any size, whatever you can do. We want to hear from you. Patrick from Rochester, New York, $100. Praise be to God. Thank you for that. That means a lot to us. Prayers for departed souls of family members and for his father who is in hospice. Well, be assured of that. In fact, we have masses said for your intentions here in our chapel and elsewhere. So we will include this and your entire family in those masses. 877-711-8500. You know what's interesting about, you know, material resources that we become stewards of, Dr. Ray? It's when we die, we don't even get to take our toenails to heaven. Like, literally, it's not just money or houses or possessions. Not even our toenails get to go with us. So we get to leave it all on the table for the glory of God and for the salvation of souls. Isn't that amazing?
0: Have you heard that axiom, Joe, that says the only things you get to keep are what you gave away?
1: That's pretty impressive.
0: That's where our Lord says it. Only thing you get to keep is get what you gave away. Because that redounds to your judgment when you stand before the Lord. And he said, you know, you had a lot. I gave you a lot. What'd you do with it? He talks in that parable. You know, the guy that said, okay, I'm going to go bury this. And he said, you foolish servant. You know, you could have at least done something with it to earn interest, but no. So, yeah, and I've had a wonderful time this week with you, Joe. It's been a great visit, and it was encouraging watching the folks step up.
1: Yeah,
0: so
1: amen.
0: I just want to thank them.
1: Ann, Fairport, New York, $120. God bless you, Ann. Thank you for that. Very, very generous. Praise be to Jesus. 877-711-8500. We're down to the wire here. Just about 5 minutes to go. And honestly, I still need about 12 people calling in if I'm going to hit the challenge. So we're looking for 12. 12 gifts, any size. Maybe you got $5. Call it in. Maybe you got 10. Maybe you can do 100. Whatever you can do. We need to hear from like 12 people like right now. 877-711-8500. Don't let this opportunity pass us. We need every moment. We need every dollar as well. So please call it in. 877-711-8500. 877-711-8500. Dr. Ray, you mentioned St. Francis. There's a call. Praise be to God. Looking for caller number 15. Now, caller 15, call right now, 877-711-8500. Pope St. Paul VI, in his document, Evangelii Nuntiandi, he talks about St. Francis in that phrase, preach always the gospel and sometimes use words. Pope St. Paul VI said, you definitely have to use words. Don't pretend, don't kid yourself into thinking you're not going to use words. You have to use words. And not everybody is great as verbose as the great Dr. Ray Guarendi. Well, guess what?
0: Magniloquent. I prefer the word magniloquent.
1: That sounds even better. That's even a more expensive word there. But whatever.
0: Voluble.
1: There's another call. The point is, invest in Catholic radio and keep Dr. Ray going. And the rest of us, and guess what? We get to be the words you proclaim to a world that's burning and needs to hear it. So there's the opportunity. There's the rub, is with your generous gift, you are sounding the alarm. You are praising and giving worship to God. You are teaching the world the lessons that they must hear. And they don't always want to hear it, but we need to give it to them whether they want to or not. 877-711-8500. Truth in charity, but truth all the same. 877-711-8500. So I'm looking at Anonymous from Saugus, Mass on the team. Praise be to God, Saugus is here. That's awesome. $50 one time. Thank you. Caller number 16 is what I'm looking for. I need 10 more people. 10 more people with seconds on the clock now. 10 more people. There's another call. I need 9. Looking for 9. 9 people, any gift, any size. 9 people.
0: You sound like listening. An auctioneer. I need 9. I got 9. I got 9. I got 9. I got 8. Seven, eight, got to get it. I got an eight.
1: I think you missed your calling.
0: You sound like an auctioneer.
1: You should do that for a living. You're pretty good at that. Yeah. Not sold. All right, 8. I need 9. 9. 9 is what I need. 9 callers, any gift. Any size, 9. 877-711-8500. 877-711-8500. Anonymous from Framingham, Massachusetts. Massachusetts stepping up right now. Praise be to God. Where's the Granite State? I want to hear from you, Granite State, New Hampshire. Please call in. 877-711-8500.
0: We're not going to take you for granted. We're not going to take you for granted.
1: Wah, wah, wah. There's another call. Praise be to God. Now I only need 8. 8. 8 callers. 877-711-8500. Anonymous in Framingham says, pray for healing for her daughter's back and for conversion to normal sexuality. Be assured of our prayers. May God's grace and mercy be upon you and your family. We will have masses said for these intentions. Is that one or two calls? I can't tell. It blends together like that. 877-711-8500. 8 calls still to go. 8 calls with about a minute and a half left on the clock here. So we're really up against it. We could truly use about 8 people calling in immediately to help us hit the challenge match. That would be amazing. 877-711-8500. 877-711-8500. Down to the wire, Dr. Ray. But that's when you perform best, I would say, under pressure.
0: That was 40 years ago, Joe. That was 40 years ago.
1: When you were 10, you mean? Okay. Mm-hmm.
0: Yeah, that's it. Yeah sure. Yeah, you go back 40 years and you're still well into adulthood 40 years ago, you know you're getting up there.
1: Uh-oh. Uh-oh.
0: All right. Uh-oh. Well, we gave it our best shot.
1: By
0: maybe
1: the grace of God.
0: In the next minute or so.
1: Yeah, 8 calls. I need 8 calls. Any gift. Literally.
0: Your fault, Joe. I'm not taking blame for this.
1: I think it's reasonable.
0: I'm not taking blame for this.
1: I think it's fair and reasonable that I should take the blame for it. Who knows? Maybe my math was off again today and we're actually doing better than what I thought we were. Who knows? It could be possible. 877-711-8500. Every gift counts. Every dollar matters. And we need yours to help us hit the goals. 877-711-8500. There's a call. God love you for it, too. 877-711-8500. Dr. Ray Guarendi, thanks always for letting me hang out with you. I appreciate it.
0: Appreciate it, Joe.

0: I've been listening for years to your station. I have two bumper stickers on my pickup truck, and they've been on there for years. I don't take them off, and it's just a wonderful station to listen to. And my favorite time to listen was on my way home from work, because I would have a good hour ride home every day. That was my favorite time to listen.
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0: good dance music. But when we go to wedding receptions, my wife says, don't go out on the dance floor. Because people say, who's the old guy out there thinking he can dance? He looks like a frog in a blender. This is hour number 14 for me, for the Fall Appeal, for the Station of the Cross. Our theme, the joy of being Catholic. And I've watched with some pretty good contentment on you folks stepping up and saying, I want to spread our Lord's word through his church. And with me this hour, no, a more humble way to put it would be, I am with Rudy Carlos this hour. He is the main man. He's going to be doing the talking and the begging and the pleading. Because we don't have a whole lot of time left, Rudy, in this Fall Appeal. What, 2 hours left? That's it?
1: I see, Dr. A. You're just going to give me all of the work here. I'm going to have to fundraise it all by myself. Just kidding. Dr. A, thank you so much for joining us today. It is the last day of our appeal. There's still a couple hours left here, but not many hours here. And so if you've been waiting for a moment, you've been waiting for the end, this is the time. So pick up the line. Give us a call and support us at any gift, any size. So every hour has a different goal. So we'll get to that in a moment. But before I do, let me give you that phone line. 1-877-711-8500. If you're unable to make a call right now, you can always visit us online at thestationofthecross.com. And by the way, if you want to see Dr. Ray in full 4K, super high definition, you want to see all of the pores in his face, you can actually see us streaming right now at thestationofthecross.com. Just don't look too close.
0: I want to be shot through a screen, Rudy. Maybe a thick screen like plywood.
1: That's funny. Well, let's take a look here for the challenge this hour. We are matching dollar for dollar. So your $1... that turns to $2. So if you can actually support us at $1 a day, that's $30 a month or $360 one time. You can always break that up. You don't have to pay it all at one time. You can just make that pledge today and see how it goes. You can put down $1 a day and you come in at a mission partner level. A mission partner level is the backbone of our apostolate. And there's other levels that you can donate as well. Like maybe if you can't do $1 a day, there's other tiers. Or maybe you could do more than $1 a day. God has blessed you and you want to return that favor. You can help other people reach him and discover him. Visit us online at thestationofthecross.com. You're going to see all of the tiers there. You just have to click on the banner. It'll take you to that donation portal. You'll see all the wonderful gifts that you're going to get as well. I'll talk a little bit about what you get at $1 a day a little bit later here, but let me give you that phone line. I want to get this hour kicked off here, right? 1-877-711-8500. That's our call-in line, matching dollar for dollar. So I'm going to throw out a challenge. I am particularly devoted to the seven sorrows of Our Lady. September was dedicated to Our Lady of Sorrows, but now we're in October, and yet I still think that devotion is incredible. So let's get seven calls on the line. And we have some momentum already. So three people are on the line right now. Can you be one of four to complete seven calls in honor of the sorrows of Our Lady? I have a couple people to thank here, Dr. Ray, from the previous hour here. Let me just refresh this so I get the correct information here. Okay. We have Eli in Feeding Hills, Massachusetts, $50 one time. Thank you so much. Ask for prayers for healing for stage 4 lung cancer. Eli, wow, we're going to be praying for you. And you're in recovery, I would assume. And we're going to pray for you and, persevere in that recovery. So thank you very much, Eli. Elizabeth in Kenmore, New York, a one-time donation of $100. She asked for prayers for peace in the Middle East. And she called this in, Dr. A, as an additional pledge. Look at that. I mean, that's just so generous. So your $100 was doubled this hour, so that's $200. Lisa in Tonawanda, New York, $120 monthly. So she heard, I want to be a monthly donor. And she is supporting the Station of the Cross. She is putting her money where her mouth is. She wants to support other Catholics to come to know, love, and serve our Lord Jesus. Thank you, Lisa. She asked for prayers for her mind and body and the conversion of a family member. Thank you, Lisa. We're going to be praying for you as well. And Mary in Buffalo, New York, a first-time donor. You're hearing the bell for the first-time donors. Thank you, Mary. She is a monthly donor, $360. So that's for the entire year. She came in at a mission partner level. And she writes, for Father Nelson Baker's canonization cause. Father Nelson Baker. Wow. I'm going to be actually taking my family over to see the Shrine of Our Lady of Victory here in New York. I believe it's actually in Tonawanda. Is that right?
2: Lackawanna.
1: Lackawanna. It's in Lackawanna. It's so incredible. It was built by Father Baker. It's just, wow, what an incredible story. If you haven't heard about it and you live in this area, you got to go and see the shrine. Incredible. And we have Joan in Enfield, Connecticut. First-time donor as well. $50 one time. Thank you so much, Joan. Beautiful name, by the way. That has been doubled to $100. And Linnea in Buffalo, New York, a one-time donation of $25, doubled as well to $50, thanks to the generosity of our donors. And Joseph in Melrose, Massachusetts, a monthly donor of $720. Joseph, gee, you deserve the bell as well. That has given us incredible momentum here at this 10 o'clock hour. All of your gifts are doubled dollar for dollar. Let me give you that phone line one more time. 1-877-711-8500. Call in your pledge. Doc.
0: As I understand it, Rudy, the person who said, I will match whatever people support this hour, no matter what. So in other words, if you get $5,000 in support this hour, that person,
1: yeah,
0: put no limit.
1: Mm-hmm.
0: So if we got seven, they would give seven. I mean, they're leaving it a wide open ceiling. Is that true?
1: Can you believe it? That's the generosity of our donors that have given us a great head start for our on-air appeal. And yeah, we are matching dollar for dollar this hour. So who knows? You have $5,000 laying around. It's just sitting in your bank account, not doing much. Or maybe it's accruing interest and you, maybe it's the interest that you accrue.
0: Let's do the QCD. Rudy, for the last time, let's do the QCD, okay?
1: Okay.
0: Remember, we've talked about it two or three times this week. Here's how it works. About 3 years ago, I talked to my accountant. He said, Ray, if you want to give monthly donations, here's the best way to do it. If you have a retirement account, and I know a lot of our listeners do have retirement accounts, and if they're older, maybe there's a fair amount of money in there. He said you can get what is called a qualified charitable distribution, QCD. Very easy to do. You call your financial planner and you say, I want $50 a month sent every month to the Station of the Cross. Now, they'll either send a check or they'll do it digitally, however they do it. That money comes right out of your retirement account. Now, why is that a tax blessing? Because if you gave that money every month out of your checkbook or out of your savings account, you would have to earn in Massachusetts or New York, high tax states, about $70 to $80 to be able to pay that. Because after taxes, you'd only have $50. If you take it straight out of your retirement account, you don't pay any tax on that. You're not penalized for it. So if you're 55 years old and you can't withdraw until you're 59 or you'll have a 10% penalty, you don't have the penalty. It doesn't matter. So that's pretty much what I do, really. The bulk of what I give, especially monthly, goes right out of my retirement account. Because if I wanted to give it anyway, I'd have to earn, let's say that I give X dollars, let's say $500 a month to various charities. Well, I'd have to earn about $750, maybe $800 to be able to pay that $500. If it comes out of my retirement account, it's just $500. I don't have to earn any more to pay it. It's tax-free. So all that said, if somebody calls in and says, yes, I'd like to pledge X amount, all they got to do is just then, whenever it's convenient, call their tax, their accountant or their financial planner and say, okay, here's what I want you to do. It's that simple. If I have a new charity that I do that to, I just call them and say, here's the address. Here's the people. Send them the money every month. Okay. Thanks, Ray. Bye.
1: Awesome. Great advice. You may talk to your financial planner and let them know QCD is what you want to ask them about. And it's a fantastic way to support the Station of the Cross Catholic Media Network. You know, the big benefit here too, Doc, is that with the rate of interest that you're gaining on most of these accounts, it's more than enough to cover a monthly pledge, for instance. So you may consider that. QCD is the name of that, I don't know, what would you call that? A program? Would you call it a program, Dr. Ray?
0: I don't know what it would
1: Let's
0: be.
1: Just it's call kind it of just a tax trick here.
0: An option? Yeah, it's a tax option. It's perfectly legal. And as a matter of fact, they probably encourage it.
1: Yeah. Well, good news here. We have one more call on the line. And so now we're, I believe we started with three. So now we're at four. And the challenge that I'm throwing out there is any gift, any size. But let's get seven calls on the phone right now. We're more than, let's see. So if we have at least three phone lines open for you so that we can get this challenge for Our Lady's Seven Sorrows. Awesome, awesome, awesome. So thank you very much for everybody who's calling right now. Give us a call, 1-877-711-8500. Maybe you don't have a retirement account. That's okay too. Any gift, any size is going to be doubled in this hour. So your $10, if you call in $10, that's $20. $20 really makes a difference. The goal this hour is $4,500. We are trying to make up for a shortfall from the week. We had a few weak hours this week. So our goal for the hour is $4,500. Good news is we've raised $1,300 thanks to our generous donors, and that's been doubled. And we have $3,200 left to go. So any gift, any size is going to help. Can you take out $20 of that $200 there? Can you take off $100? That'll help us here. Could you take off $50? Anything that's on your heart, anything that you can call in to support your Catholic Media Network is going to help us. You could be like Anonymous in Grand Island, New York, a one-time donor of $50. That's been doubled to $100. Ask for prayer for his sister, Teresa. I love that name. A successful recovery from breast cancer. Wow. So two people here recovering from a cancer. We had Eli earlier in the hour. He's recovering from stage 4 lung cancer. I really feel for that, by the way, Dr. Ray. My father, when he passed away in large part because of some lung issues. So thank you, Eli, again. And Anonymous, we're going to be praying for your sister who is recovering from breast cancer. She's a survivor. She's going to endure. She's going to be a strong voice and an example for those who are suffering from cancer. So thank you very much, Anonymous. We're going to be praying for you. That phone line is 1-877-711-8500. I'd love to hear those phone lines. Love that. We're looking for three more calls in honor of Our Lady's Sorrows. We're going to have seven calls to kick us off here on this hour. Doc.
0: When I was first asked to come on Catholic radio, Rudy, I very enthusiastically refused. Yeah. I didn't want to be tied to a microphone. I was a clinician. I did consulting. I saw people in my office, and I did a lot of public speaking. I didn't want to be locked to a microphone. My wife persuaded me to give it 6 months. At the end of 6 months, I was shocked. I couldn't believe what Catholic radio is doing to bring people back to the faith, to convert people, to save marriages, to give parents more strength and resolve against the culture. All of this was shocking to me. I didn't realize Catholic radio had that kind of power. And so I figured, well, I just better keep doing this whether I want to or not. It's not my decision. And so I've been here, 23, 24 years now. Yeah, I was a junior in high school when they first approached me. And I told them, I said, well, I want to go to prom. Can I start my show after prom? That would be okay. And ever since, I have not been surprised anymore by Catholic radio's power. Because I see what it can do. And you know, Station of the Cross has 18 stations. You're one of the bigger networks within the Catholic radio umbrella. Yeah. When I first started, there was probably under 10 Catholic stations. And the non-Catholic Christian stations had about 1,500. They were the second biggest genre next to country. Well, the Catholics now have 400 and some. And you're in major markets. You guys are in Boston. You got a big station there in Buffalo. You reach millions of potential ears just for a small amount of money, considering the costs of broadcasting. I mean, television is much more expensive than radio. Radio can keep you a company wherever you are, whether you're mowing your lawn with your headphones or you're in the car, whatever you're doing, whether you're sitting at night, going to bed, and you've got a podcast on to help put you to sleep, whatever. A lot of people say that my podcast is their favorite for getting them to sleep at night. So I feel good about that. You know, I feel very good about that because they fall right asleep as soon as I come on. And that happens in the afternoon too. I said, just try to put me right where your nap time is. But really, if we can just match whatever amount, our person who stepped up and said, I'll double whatever anybody gives this hour. There's no limit to that. So if we raise 5,000, 6,000, 7,000, that person's going to match it. He's not saying, well, I'll go up to 2,000 and then that's it. I'll cut it off. No, it's open-ended. We got to take advantage of that.
1: Thanks be to God. Pray for our benefactors that allow us to do this. It's fantastic. I got some good news here. We have one more caller. So now we're looking for two callers in honor of Our Lady's Seven Sorrows. That's the challenge that we're having here. But any gift, any size is going to help us to reach that. And it's all being matched dollar for dollar this hour. So Paul in Victoria, British Columbia, became a monthly donor at $360. He's also a first-time donor. So guess what? Gets the bell. Paul, thank you so much for your generous donation. That's been doubled this hour. He's a dollar a month giver. That's actually $2 a month, thanks to our generous benefactors this hour, matching dollar for dollar. Looking for two more calls here in honor of Our Lady's Seven Sorrows, particularly devoted to that devotion. Now, it's October now, so we're moving on to Our Lady's Rosary. And what's interesting about this is that, you know, if you read The Secret of the Rosary by St. Louis de Montfort, you read in the first few pages, actually, that the rosary was given to St. Dominic and then it was promptly forgotten. And then years later, Blessed Alain de la Roche, he gets a visitation from Our Lady and he becomes the apostle of the rosary. So there are moments in time in history, Dr. Ray, where devotions come and go, maybe even particular pieces of medium come and go. 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And while you're there, and discerning what you can give, you can also pick up the phone and call 1-877-711-8500. Looking for two calls there, matching dollar for dollar this hour. Robert in Millbury, Massachusetts, a one-time donation of $250. That's been doubled to $500, Robert. Thank you so much. Paul before him had a prayer request for his brother-in-law who has cancer. Paul, we're going to be praying for your brother-in-law. Thank you so much for that donation. Robert asked for prayers for people to start to recognize, pray, and talk with your guardian angels more. Dr. Ray is very inspiring. Thanks for the info on donating from IRA accounts. Wow, great advice, Dr. Ray, and he's a fan of yours.
0: I wrote Paul. I wrote him a letter, and I said, Paul, if you do donate, can you just read this? And I used the word inspiring, and he quoted my letter exactly like I told him to say it. So that was good. He did that.
1: He's off camera. You have your arm around his neck. Come on, Paul, say what I told you.
0: Uncle Paul, he's a great guy. He's always been real supportive of me.
1: Thanks be to God.
0: By the way, last hour, Joe McClain said, you know, pray to the Lord about what he might want you to do. And I said, you better not pray to the Lord. I said, that's a risky thing to do.
1: He might answer
0: because if you pray to the Lord, if you say, Lord, I know what I would personally give, but if you want to move me to give more, then put it on my heart. Now that's a risky prayer because you could now be given more than you personally want to give. As I said last hour, we had a prayer when I was in the evangelical world. It was, Lord, use me however you need me to spread your word, but please don't send me to Africa. And so in a lot of respects, it's like, you know, Lord, help me to be generous to the Station of the Cross, but not that much.
1: That sounds like St. Augustine's prayer. Lord, make me chase, but just not yet. That's funny. Well, I have some good news here. It looks like we did reach those seven calls. Thanks be to God in honor of Our Lady's Seven Sorrows. We are matching dollar for dollar this hour. So we may have reached that goal in honor of Our Lady, but we're still going far above and beyond that because we have a bit of a shortfall from the previous hours this week we're trying to make up for. So please be generous. 1-877-711-8500. That's 1-877-711-8500. We have an additional pledge. Brian donated $25 extra, and he wants prayers for the salvation of all his family members, both living and deceased. Thank you very much, Brian. And we have Anonymous in Tonawanda, New York, a one-time donation of $30. That's been doubled as well to $60. We also have Angelina in Cranston, Rhode Island, one-time donation of $45. That's been doubled as well. Anonymous has prayers, asking for prayers for the world to know God's way. Well, you make it happen, Anonymous. You are supporting an apostolate that has been proven. God has I'm looking at a document right now, and it has the entire history of the Station of the Cross. It was started in 1999, and it's very hard to read through this and not see the hand of God in it, the hand of providence. It's not just God that has desired for us to step up, like Jim and Joanne Wright, who actually founded the Station of the Cross. But he has inspired so many of you to support us along the way. Starting in 1999, all the way up to now, it's just incredible the amount that you have helped us to grow and spread across the world and proclaim the truth with clarity and charity. It's wonderful. It's a great work. We're very thankful for your pledges. If you want to continue to support us, call us 1-877-711-8500. That's 1-877-711-8500. And we're matching dollar for dollar this hour. Let me refresh here. I have another person to thank. Giovanna, I love that name, from Rochester, New York. A one-time donation of $50. Giovanna, thanks be to God. No prayer intentions for you, but we're going to be praying for you. And if you don't have a prayer intention, you can't stop us. We're going to pray for you anyway. We love to pray for our donors. We pray for you every day here at the Station of the Cross. And I get to see this beautiful chapel that we have.

0: for more people to speak to their guardian angels, to pray with their guardian angels. Doctor, do you have a relationship with your guardian angel? I think it's a person that we forget they're around most of the time.
1: When I was 7 years old, Sister Ligori, as she was preparing us for First Holy Communion, said, always pray to your guardian angel every single night. I do that. I pray the guardian angel prayer, but also throughout the day, if I'm flying or driving somewhere long distance, I always ask for the presence and the protection of my guardian angel, not only for me, but for my children, my family, all the time. Absolutely. Now, there's debate. There's a lot of debate on whether you should try to find out or consider the name of your guardian angel. The theological perspective seems to be you don't do that, okay? Because in Scripture, being able to name something kind of implies that you have dominion over that person or those animals. So I've never named my guardian angel. I haven't been so brazen and presumptuous to do that.
0: Yeah, it's, we actually cover questions like that on Ask a Priest Live. People call in about angels, and that's sound advice. You probably shouldn't name your guardian angel. I've heard conflicting advice, though, on we should ask them to reveal their name to us. I probably wouldn't go that far either. I just am thankful that God in his goodness has given us a companion, keeping our feet safely on the path of salvation both day and night. I think, you know, today, the feast day of the Holy Guardian Angels is a good reminder for us, because it's too bad that we forget sometimes that there is someone there, a companion praying for us. I would love to have that conversation with my guardian angel and just kind of get a play-by-play. Remember that time you did this? Man, that was just crazy, and I led you in the other way, and thanks be to God. I have another person to thank you.
1: My wife has always said that when we look back over our lives, when we're standing before our Lord and he gives us that insight beyond all insights, that we'll see all the times that we were protected that we didn't realize. We thought it was just chance, or we thought it was fortuitous. We thought it was good luck, and it was, in fact, our guardian angel acting on our behalf.
0: Amen. Thanks be to God for the guardian angels. Anonymous in Nashua, New Hampshire, a one-time donation of $500 in honor of the Dolores of Our Lady. Anonymous, you deserve the bell. I love that devotion, by the way. There's lots of fantastic promises attached to it. And my favorite one is that she will accompany you at the hour of your death. It says, as a promise that she gave to St. Bridget of Sweden, she said, they will see the face of their mother. I mean, she is just the greatest mother. You know, it's just incredible. I love that devotion. You might find that devotion a good fit for you and your family. Check us out at thestationofthecross.com. While you're there, let me let you know about some of the perks that you're going to get. Let's start with the mission partner level. A mission partner comes in at $1 a day. That's $30 a month or $360 one time. Of course, you can spread that out over a couple of months. That's how we get $30 a month. But you're also going to get some perks here. One of them is an invitation to a private live stream with Father Robert Matteig. If you love the Catholic Current and maybe the banter, you may have discovered the Catholic Current during the mashup hours that we have at the end of the day, 4 to 6 p.m. with Joe McLean. Father is incredible. There's probably no answer. There's no question that he cannot answer. He is very learned. He is able to answer the toughest questions, even the questions regarding your own personal situations that you need some pastoral guidance on, that maybe you can't find that at your parish. It's a wonderful live stream that happens once a month. It's private. You can bring your questions, your comments, your concerns, and receive the counsel of Father Robert Matteig. That's at a mission partner level. You're going to get access to that. It's called Straight Answers with Father Robert Matteig. It's also co-hosted by Sarah Kane, who is one of the co-hosts for Rise Right, our new morning show. So she's going to be in there fielding your questions. Father's going to be answering.

0: joining them. You get access to that at just a dollar a day. I have someone to thank here, but before I do, let me give you that phone line. You may consider calling in as a mission partner and getting access to Straight Answers. It's a wonderful, wonderful perk. 1-877-711-8500. That's 1-877-711-8500. Here's a couple other ways that you can call in your pledge or send in your pledge. 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No prayer intentions from Anonymous, but that $40 was doubled. So that's $80 from Anonymous. Thank you so much, Anonymous. Anonymous in Nashua, New Hampshire, Mary Giovanna Anonymous in Tonawanda, New York, Angelina Robert Paul Anonymous in Grand Island, New York, Joseph, Linnea, Joan, Mary, Lisa, Elizabeth, Eli. Look at all these wonderful people that have called in this hour. They have heard the call. They heard Dr. Ray. Dr. Ray has this theory, by the way, that when he doesn't speak, they start calling. Well, Doc, you haven't been speaking, and we haven't gotten any calls just yet. I'm just kidding. But they heard the call. They're one of many that heard the call and said, you know what? This is valuable. Wait a minute. This is valuable. I get something from this. Why wouldn't it be logical that someone else is getting something from this too? That they're being formed by the content, that they are being spiritually edified like I am. Wouldn't it follow? And they picked up the phone and they dialed 1-877-711-8500 because they saw that this was valuable. Don't let that chance pass by. 1-877-711-8500 is our call-in line, matching dollar for dollar. So any gift, any size is going to be doubled this hour. Doc.
1: Two realities here, Rudy. The first is, given that you reach millions of potential ears, in 1 hour of programming, the Station of the Cross network speaks to more people than the apostles did in probably all their lifetime of travels. That's the reality. The second thing is this, because you stream, because you have apps, because you put things up on social media or podcasts, you can reach into countries where Christianity is not allowed, where someone couldn't come in and preach in person our Lord's church. But people can still hear that if they have the device. I had a fellow one time that I evaluated for the court. He was a nuclear research physicist. He was involved in a heavy project, high security. He had walked into a store, grabbed an armful of items, and just simply walked out without paying. He was caught, of course. They asked me, what is going on with this guy? He's never had any kind of problems with the law. It turned out that he hadn't slept for several days. He was so immersed in his research. And what that did is it just fogged up his brain so bad, he just didn't even realize what he was doing. And he was just sort of walking through in a fugue state. He said to me during one of our interviews, now this was in the 80s, this was mid 80s. The Soviet Union is going to collapse. I said, what? Oh, come on. The Soviet Union seemed like an impenetrable block of granite. Nobody was going to take down the Soviet Union. And he said this, they can't stop the flow of information that is coming in via computers, via other ways. They can't control it enough. And I think that's what we realize with the Station of the Cross. You get into Muslim countries, you get into places where Christianity is not welcome, but you do it. You've had calls, haven't you, Rudy, from other countries?
0: It's true. We've had people in Israel. We've had people in Russia. We've had people in Iran. Actually, one of the more moving questions that we got on Ask a Priest Live recently was from a young boy in Iran. And he wrote saying, I I am very convicted in my heart that I want to become Catholic, but my family's not going to go for it. And worse, I could be put to death for converting. And he sought the counsel of the priests that were on the show. This boy, if only we had the same faith as this boy to risk it all, you know, it's just incredible. And stories like that, that's not a one-off. There's many stories like that that I get to see being the host of Ask a Priest Live and hearing the priests navigate these very uncomfortable situations by the grace of God and encourage these people in their faith is an honor that is only possible through your generous donations. You have made it possible. You facilitated that conversation. That boy probably would have never had anyone in that country to actually have a conversation about becoming Catholic with. Because you know what? In Iran, if you convert to Christianity, they put you to death. That's a death penalty. I confirmed that actually with my roommate. I had a roommate who was from Tehran. And I said, Johan, is this true? Like, I'm getting some propaganda vibes from this here. Like, is it true that people like get put to death if they're Christian there? And he said, well, there is a little bit of misinterpretation here. They're friendly with Christians if you come into the country. But if you're in the country and you happen to be Muslim and you convert to Christianity, that is the death penalty. So this boy risked it. He risked it all, even to send the question. And he got the counsel of the priest. And you facilitated that conversation, dear listener. I mean, that's incredible.
1: I don't think our listeners realize, Rudy, I don't think they realize the reach of Catholic radio. It's tempting to think, okay, in my little geographic area, I can pull down this radio signal. But with modern technology, and you guys are expanding into that, you can go anywhere. The gospel can be preached to all nations, like our Lord said. I remember if I'd have been standing there, I'd have said, all nations? Oh, come on. How can you do that? Well, our Lord knew it was going to happen.
0: Yeah. Speaking of all places here, Michelle in Santa Fe, New Mexico, one-time donor of $30. That was doubled this hour. Thank you, Michelle. We're going to be praying for you. And Edward in Pittsford, New York, $50 one time. That was doubled as well to $100. Thank you, Edward. We're matching dollar for dollar this hour, by the way. And if you want to call in and be numbered among the people who have supported us, 1-877-711-8500 is our call-in line. Call in any gift, any size. It's going to be doubled. Peter in Mason, New Hampshire, a one-time donor of $200. And he gets the bell because he's a first-time donor. But seriously, I mean, it's back to this boy in Iran. I mean, if we had the faith that this boy had, he risked it. You know, there's a chance maybe that, who knows? I mean, I don't know how they monitor the internet over there. I would assume that they do. But he risked it.
1: I had a priest. Go ahead, Rudy. I'll finish up later.
0: Yeah, no, I think he risked it all to come into the church. And if we had the same faith, you know, it would just be... lots of things could change here in this world is what I'll say, Doc.
1: Well, he risked his life. I'm going to risk a little bit of my pocketbook, in essence,
0: right,
1: to do this. But we had a priest come from Nigeria, and he was a missionary priest asking for help. And he told the story that Boko Haram in Nigeria, one of the things they do is they take kids... Yes, they put a backpack on them and they send them into mass and they blow them up. And he says he and fellow priests were scheduled to be executed and somehow he escaped that night. He got out.
0: Wow.
1: And he came to this parish to speak and said, please, please help us. He said, you are very fortunate. He said, you come to mass, you're safe. It's air conditioned. The seats are padded. You don't have to worry about somebody coming in and trying to blow you up. But he said that's existence in Nigeria if you're a Catholic.
0: And you know what? That's a really underreported story. You know, we have brothers and sisters across the world that are becoming martyrs every single day. And the news story, you know, the news cycle doesn't pick it up. You know, how many times have you heard of Boko Haram? It's every now and then, and if then, you know, it's happening right now. And those people need support as well. But your neighbor needs support as well. They may not be becoming martyrs, but they're living life without Christ. And can you imagine if I had hindsight, I do have hindsight now, actually, to look back at my life and see all of the twists and turns and all of the precarious valleys that I've been through. And I remember those moments where I did not have God. And I remember what it felt like to feel alone. There are people out there that are experiencing this right now. And God, in his infinite providence, allows us, by your generosity, to put this content in front of them. Put the Holy Mass in front of them. Apologetics programs like Ask a Priest Live. Talk shows like Dr. Ray Guarendi giving practical advice. All of the wonderful programming that's possible because of you. When God has somebody out there and they're ready to correspond and they're working with divine providence, that's where the conversions happen. It's not merely just because we're out there. God, of course, has to call them, right? And they have to correspond. It's a magical, not magical, but it's an interesting middle point there. But that's only possible because you allow us to. Pick up the phone line and help us to facilitate more of these conversations. 1-877-711-8500. More of these conversions. 1-877-711-8500. More of these wonderful moments where people are edified spiritually and come to know, love, and serve our Lord. That's the possibility. That's what you can buy right now for a dollar. Because everything else, I mean, you can't get anything else for a dollar. But right now, you can facilitate those opportunities at just a dollar a day. For those who come in as a mission partner, that is a dollar a day, $30 a month. You can receive lots of wonderful perks. You're going to get access to Straight Answers with Father Robert Batig. That's that private live stream where you can ask him your questions, bring up your particular situations and receive his advice. You're also going to receive a liturgical calendar because we're kind of close to the end of the year here. So you're going to want to refresh that. We're going to send you one. And the Holy Eucharist Are All, which is a book. It's a beautiful book about the Eucharist and the reality that Christ is with us. You're also going to receive a St. Joseph Protector of Homes prayer card that you can use in your homes. Give it to your family members as well. Lots of perks here. You can check them out at thestationofthecross.com. Love to hear those phones, by the way. Matching dollar for dollar this hour. Got about 10 minutes left to go. Let me give you an update here. So far, we have raised $2,820. Okay, so that's been doubled. Now, don't count on me to actually know what that is. I'm going to plug this into my handy-dandy...
1: $5,616.
0: All right, let me double-check your math here. $5,640. You're right, Dr. Ray. Wow. Hey.
1: I'm sorry. I didn't hear you say 20. I thought you said 08. Never mind. Okay. Okay.
0: Close enough. $5,640 is what we've raised. Thanks to our generous benefactors. With your generous pledges, those have been donated. $5,640 is what we have raised. Now, without the match, we are still looking to raise $1,680. And $80 this hour to make up for some of our shortfall from the previous hour. So any gift, any size will be doubled right now and will help us to pick up the slack a little bit here. Not your slack, probably our slack here during the fund drive. 1-877-711-8500. Unless you think it is your slack. I don't know. Maybe God is putting that in your heart. 1-877-711-8500. Doc.
1: My wife and I have our will pretty much set up. It's a trust fund.
0: Did you put me in there, by the way?
1: We have. You, I spelled your name wrong, Rudy, and he said because of that, we can't really locate it. It's a glitch. It's a glitch in the trust fund. Okay. I think I spelled it Rudy Kaplos. Rudy Kaplos. And just somehow he said, we can't find any Rudy Kaplos.
0: Darn.
1: But other than that, we have certain charities to be left in our will. And one of the big ones is Catholic Media. Because, not because I'm associated with Catholic Media, but because I've seen what Catholic Media can do. It is by far the charity that has the most ripple effect. You can give to a lot of charities and they have certain charisms, they have certain goals, but Catholic Media touches all of them. It makes people more holy. It makes people embrace the faith. And because of that, they're more generous and they give to other places. So the degree that you can make someone be a more faithful disciple of Christ, the more likely they are to give to other places. It's the cascade effect. That's what I've named it.
0: The cascade effect. Your legacy may impact more than just your family. So that's another piece of advice. See, that's why I love Dr. Ray. You're so practical, Dr. Ray. You even mentioned a will. I mean, most people, what's the statistic here? I think it was, I'll have to look this up, but it's an alarming statistic. Most people don't have a will. So you may consider that as well. Leave the Station of the Cross as one of your benefactors because it is sure to come. That's one of the certain things here in life. You may consider that as well. 1-877-711-8500. You could be like Peter calling in from Mason, New Hampshire. He gets the bell. He's a first-time donor. And he's called in $200. That has been doubled this hour to $400 because of the generosity of our donors. And I see a couple more calls that are on the line right now. You can pick the phone and be among the many, many that have called in this hour to support the Station of the Cross. They are bought in. They are convinced. We've convinced them, Dr. Ray. There's lots more proof that we can show you here. Everybody wants to know, you know, what is this money actually going to be used for? Let me give you a little bit of history here. Started in 1999. And then in 2003, we expanded here to Rochester. And then in 2010, so a couple years later, we launched the iCatholic Radio mobile app. And by the way, I'm at liberty to share this now. We are at the end stage of development of the new iCatholic Radio mobile app. That should be coming out, God willing, next month. Very, very exciting. That's about 15 years after its launch. So lots of different updates have come to it. But the next and most recent one is coming up next. And then we expanded into Boston with 1060 AM. That happened in 2010 as well. 2011, we expanded to Elmira. And then we expanded to Fleming in 2012 as well. And Rochester, another station there. In 2013, we went into Oil City. And then in 2014, Geneva, Ohio. 2014, we went into Erie, Pennsylvania. And in 2020, we were in Greece, New York, as well as in 2021, expanding into Salamanca. 2022, Worcester. And then in 2023, expanding into Springfield. All of that has been possible over these 25 plus years because of your generosity. And there's still more ground to cover because what inspires us is to go out there and proclaim the truth with clarity and charity, because we cannot assume that everybody has heard the gospel. We cannot assume that everybody knows our blessed Lord Jesus. So we want to keep expanding and doubling down on what's working. And that's only possible because of your generosity. Thank you so much for donating to the Station of the Cross. You may consider becoming a monthly donor if you are a one-time giver. You may call back and say, you know what? I think this is good work, and I want to support it as a monthly contributor. 1-877-711-8500. We got just a few minutes left here, Doc. We're looking to raise $1,680. Can you be one of five? Any gift, any size is doubled in this hour. Doc.
1: Our benefactor for this hour put no limit. He put no ceiling on his doubling of charitable contributions. So that's incredible. I mean, he doesn't know, or she doesn't know, whoever it is, they don't know what people are going to give. They basically said, I'll just double whatever they give. So if somebody gives a total of $1,000, they double that. If we get $5,000 or $6,000 this hour, which would be a very, very successful hour, mm-hmm. they've made it 10 or 12,000.
0: Yeah.
1: That's stepping out in faith. It really is. And I'm totally impressed by it because many challenge matches have a ceiling. Well, this particular one has no ceiling. I think we got to make them pay. That's what I say.
0: Easy, Dr. Ray, easy. Well, 1,680 is what we're trying to raise in just a few minutes here. I'm going to put out the call there for an Apostle Club level donor. That's $1,200 one time, or you could break it up into payments of $100 a month. That will get us really close to the goal. $1,680 is what we have left. So one Apostle level donor will help us there. Maybe there's two out there that can actually come in and take care of that. You may come in at $50 a month. That's the benefactor level. We're going to send you some beautiful Christmas cards. You can send that in the next couple of months leading up to Christmas, featuring the work of the master artist, William Bougereau. These are beautiful. I mean, these are show-stopping Christmas cards. So whoever gets them, maybe add me to your mailing list. I would love to receive one of these. But your family's going to love those Christmas cards as you send them out this year. That's at a benefactor level, donor level. At a sustainer level, you may come in at $20 a month. We're going to be sending you a book on the Holy Eucharist, Our All. It's a great book written by Father Lucas Etlin. He's a Benedictine. And it's a great work for your apologetics toolkit. For those who are able to do $1 a day, $30 a month, we're going to be sending you a liturgical calendar for 2027. You're going to get the book. You're also going to receive exclusive access to a private live stream with Father Robert Matteig. He's the host of The Catholic Current. You can hear that here at the Station of the Cross at 5 p.m. Eastern. And we're going to be sending you that into your inbox in just a few days, actually. The next one's going to be on the first Wednesday of October. So that's coming up. So look forward to that for those who are mission partner level donors. You can see all of those at thestationofthecross.com and make a prayer, do some discernment there of what you can support the station at. I got a few people to thank. Belkertown, Massachusetts, anonymous, $40 one time. That has been doubled to $80. Asking for prayers for children to come back to the church. Yes, anonymous, be assured of our prayers. And Joan in Rochester, she heard the call. She's going to become a monthly donor. Joan, did you call earlier? I think Joan actually called back here, and she decided to become a monthly donor. $240 there. That has been doubled this hour. Asking for prayers for the conversion of her family. Thank you, Joan. Well, we just got a few minutes here, maybe just a minute and a half here, Dr. Ray. Any closing thoughts?
1: Let's get up to $5,000 so we can go to our benefactor and say, hey, you made a mistake. You said you were going to double everything we got, and you underestimated how generous the people are who support Catholic media. This is the best way we can spread our Lord's word by far. Rudy, I can't thank you enough for letting me spend time with you all week.
0: Dr. Ray, it's always a pleasure. And I'm going to ring the bell here and squeeze this one in. Colleen in Orchard Park, New York, called in $1,000.
1: Jeez.
0: Colleen, she's asking for healing.
1: Jeez.
0: For her...
1: Take that, benefactor.
0: She's asking for healing for Noreen from cancer. Thanks be to God. Thank you, Colleen. That has been doubled this hour. Colleen, your pledges, there's still time. 1-877-711-8500. We're going to be back with our 2026 Fall on Air appeal. Stay with us.

0: How you doing? I'm Mike DeSantis. I am the art teacher at Chesterton Academy. I've only been listening for about like a couple of months. So I gave up music for Lent and I figured I actually was given the magnet for the radio station. I was like, oh, I actually didn't know it existed until a few months ago. So my buddy, my roommate, he turned it on for me. I was like, oh, this is great. So I've been doing that every morning on the way into work. So I really like, another thing I gave up was I used to be really into like politics and current events in the news. And that was really draining on the soul, you know, taking from all these different sources, everything's negative and everyone's dying all the time. Yeah, I'm a big fan of listening to Rise Right, especially on my commute at 7 a.m. It's good to have it right on right then. Like, yeah, the news is not great as the world is, again, things are happening. But I like that I can get like a calm, kind of collected, not emotionless, but consistent way to like hear what's going on without having to like sit hours trying to decipher what's happening.
1: Hey, my name is Pauline. I'm from Wheatfield, and I listen to the Station of the Cross, WLOF 101.7. I guess I've been listening to the Station of the Cross somewhere between 20 and 25 years. I like Dr. Ray Guarendi. I think he's funny, and he gets his point across, and he brings in the Catholic view on things when he talks to people about their problems. So I like that show. I like a lot of them, but he's funny. Well, I listen to the different programs, and I've learned stuff over the years that I really didn't know much about, and so I thought that, and I went through, you know, 8 years of education, grammar school and everything, and took my CCD classes and all that kind of stuff. But some of the stuff I really didn't know, and now I've learned more.
2: 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I'm from Clarence. I first heard of the Station of the Cross radio on the radio. Oh, my favorite show right now, it was always Father Mike. I like listening to the Bible readings every day. I like having it explained. I know if I feel bad about something or if I feel alone, I just turn it on. It gives me comfort. And well, it's like having a best friend.
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0: Normally at this time, you are hearing Jeanette Benkovic-Williams. I am not she. Notice the correct grammar there. No, I'm Dr. Ray Guarendi of The Doctor Is In, but I've had the privilege all week, and this is my final hour to be with you, and I'm spending it with Jacob Kraft there, my co-host, as we're working together to support the Station of the Cross and our fall appeal. Of course, the theme is the joy of being Catholic. I would extrapolate that to the privilege of being Catholic, because this is the greatest gift anybody could get. Infinite life, eternal life. I can't wrap my head around that. All I know is there are no words to describe if I want to show gratitude. Now, Jake, you give out the number because I got something I have to propose here.
1: Okay, I will give out the number. The number is 1-877-711-8500. Great to be on with you for this final hour together, Dr. Ray, this week. This is the last hour you'll be on. It's the last hour I'll be on pitching, unless I have to do an emergency fill-in or something here in the Buffalo studio. But we're asking for your contribution to our fall appeal, the joy of being Catholic. And we do have a new challenge this hour, Dr. Ray, different from the last one. And we have a donor to thank, which I'm very excited about. But why don't you go ahead with your pitch now that I've given out the phone number?
0: Last hour, Rudy, and the hour before that, Joe, we're talking about prayerfully considering a donation. And I said, you better be careful about praying, because you have your own personal preference on what you would like to give, but maybe God wants you to give more. Now, that's a risk. So if you're going to pray, Lord, guide me, Lord, nudge me, Lord, move me, that's a risk. Well, I did that, Jake, and I'm risking something here.
1: Okay.
0: This is my last hour with you, and I did this, I think it was yesterday or the day before, and I'm going to do it again, knowing full well that as you get toward the end of an appeal drive, that people become more generous. They wait till the end, and they decide, okay, I want to give. Yep. So the donations go up. All right. Well, the risk is this. Now, I don't know who can see this on our, I'll turn this the right way. Let me see, try to find the camera there. There we go. Thinking like Jesus, the psychology of a faithful disciple. This is a book I wrote a few years back on how to live better. And it's very practical. It's not a devotional book. It's not a theological book. It basically reads like I talk. So if you know how I talk, if you've ever tuned into my program, you'll know it's very easy to follow. I speak at about a fifth grade level, which is pretty high for guys. All right, I'm up there. For a donation of $50 or more, you'll get a signed copy of this book. You tell our volunteers you want the book. You give them who you want it signed to. They'll collect all that up. They'll send me all that information, however many books we have. I'll sign them all personally to all of you. I'll ship them back to the Station of the Cross, and then they will send them out from there. So there you go. Throw this in the hopper. $50 donation or more, you get the free book.
1: I love it, Dr. Ray. Thank you so much for that generous, generous offer. In addition to, we do already have thank you gifts for certain levels of giving. Everyone gets a St. Joseph prayer card no matter what you give, and then there's some others that stack on top of that. And I'm going to count our first donor this hour in for that book, Dr. Ray, because, and I'm very excited to read this. I have a very good friend from Louisiana, and this is just a wonderful place name. Comes up in songs sometimes that mention Louisiana. This is Charles in Opelousas, Louisiana. I love that. That is fantastic. Charles in Opelousas, Louisiana, online donation of $102.70. So he covered the processing fee on top of his $100 donation, covered all of that for us. And Charles is a first-time donor as well. So he heard us online, whether we're streaming through the video services there, or he's listening through us in the app or on our website. And he gave $102.70. Thank you, Charles. And you will receive a copy of that Dr. Ray book if you so desire it, thanks to his generous offer there. So thank you for that gift that gets us started this hour. You can call in, talk to our wonderful volunteers in the call center, 1-877-711-8500. We do have a new challenge this hour, Dr. Ray. I believe last hour was dollar for dollar, so a lot of people were calling in right at the last minute, some really big, generous gifts. We've had an amazing turnout today so far. Tons of calls last hour, well over 20 calls last hour. Hopefully we can keep this going, thanks to Charles starting us off right at the top. Our new challenge, if we can raise $3,000, a challenge donor will give another $3,000 on top of that. So he's challenging us, whoever these challenge donors are behind the scenes, they're challenging us to raise a certain amount, and then they will match that amount. So $3,000 raised, we get an extra $3,000. But we don't unlock that matching money until we hit that goal of $3,000. And here we go. We're getting even further towards that. Alice in Grand Island, New York, just a little ways north of us here. Monthly pledge. She's giving $120 total, broken up into monthly payments, $10 a month. Thank you so much, Alice. God bless you for that gift. Remember, when you donate, you're free to leave a prayer request with whoever's taking your call, or you can leave it online, and that'll get back to us eventually as well. And we will read that out on the air if you so desire, so everyone listening can join in prayers for your intentions. Thank you for that call, 1-877-711-8500. And if we can get a bunch of these $50 gifts for that book, signed copy from Dr. Ray, Thinking Like Jesus, The Psychology of a Faithful Disciple, signed copy, which has to add a couple cents at least to the overall collector's value. Well,
0: Jake,
1: of that
0: I better
1: book.
0: I better add a qualifier.
1: Okay,
0: here, Jake.
1: What's the qualifier?
0: Well, if somebody can't give $50 and they think, okay, but I'm moved, mm-hmm. say they give $25.
1: Sure.
0: What I'll do is I'll send them the book, but I'll rip out every other page.
1: I think that's fair.
0: Okay, if you give 10, then I'll go through and I will magic marker out every verb.
1: Okay.
0: So the book will have no verbs other than that. Okay. So just, you know,
1: that's about the level. That's about the level I usually read books anyway. So that's that works out great.
0: Hey, Jake, yours are scratch and sniff, man.
1: There we go. As long as it's got pictures, I'm fully capable of reading it. So thank you for that offer again, Dr. A. It's very generous of you to throw that in for all of these goals. We had a great turnout yesterday when you pitched that during my hour with you. So this is our last hour together this week. And this is our last day of the appeal. This is the time to get these calls in. And like I said, we've had incredible turnout so far this morning, helping to get as close as possible, not only to the hourly goals, but ideally to make up for some of those shorter hours throughout the rest of the week. Sometimes this happens where it all comes flooding in on the last day. Well, hopefully that keeps going this hour. 1-877-711-8500 is the number. That's 877-711-8500. Call in, talk to one of our wonderful volunteers. You can also donate online like Charles did. Really great opportunity, especially if the phone lines start really ringing off the hook. Might be difficult to get in because we're filling up our capacity with our volunteers and our staff here. It's not a bad problem to have, but you can always go online at thestationofthecross.com and give safely and securely that way. Or maybe you're listening to us through the app. There should be a donate button right there in the app. But it's a really great turnout again, and a very encouraging sign of the support for our network. And what's really struck me is some of the beautiful prayer intentions today. We've had people answering the call for things like when Rudy was asking for donations in honor of the seven sorrows of Our Lady. He's trying to get those seven calls, that sort of thing. We've had, of course, a lot of calls about conversion or reversion of family members. Just some really beautiful, special little simple requests sometimes. The way they're phrased often really moves me. So I really love when callers and donors, you know, include that prayer request for us to read, because it really matters when you have other people joining in your prayers. I find that it helps to not feel alone. You know, there's so much isolation in the modern world today, especially when you have family who don't embrace the faith the way you do. You have family who've moved on, who've passed on, who've moved out of the city, moved out of the state even, sometimes moved out of the country, and you can feel alone, you can feel isolated. Sometimes, especially, you know, you're struggling with health issues and can't get to Mass often or at all, and that even more isolates you from being able to practice the faith. And that's where Catholic Radio comes in. And we say Catholic Radio, but We call ourselves a Catholic media network now because it goes beyond just our radio. Now, radio is how we were founded, and radio is still important. You may not think it, but even the U.S. government said you're not allowed to stop putting AM radios in cars because it's such an important emergency broadcast system. Well, there's no greater emergency than the state of your soul. That is what's most important. So going beyond that kind of notification is the encouragement of the state of your soul. So if you are alone, if you are struggling, that's what Catholic Radio can do, is reach out to you and be a little voice of support through prayer intentions, through just being able to pray along with something like the Holy Rosary. At 3 p.m. today, I actually will be back on the air briefly to pray the Chaplet of the Divine Mercy with Rick Paolini. There's all of these opportunities: education, information, encouragement, the consolation in our times of darkness. That's what Catholic Radio can do, and that's what you're supporting with your donations here at the Station of the Cross. So I heard that phone ring just a little while ago. Let's keep it ringing. Keep the gifts coming in. Here's a gift. Oh, beautiful. Wow, we've got so many different states on the line so far this morning. Michael in Edmond, Oklahoma. I'm pretty sure that's Oklahoma. Okay. That's okay by me. That's a great gift to see come in here. Michael in Edmond, thank you so much for your one-time gift of $41.08. Thank you so much. You're covering that processing fee. It's great to see that come in with those online donations. Everyone is actually reading that box and checking that box and giving that extra little bit. It's wonderful. Wonderful sign of the fact that you're paying attention with this donation. That's a real donation coming in. You're not just mindlessly sending that money off. You're actually appreciating us and contributing in that special way. And Michael is a first-time donor as well. So three donations so far this hour, and two of them are first-time donors already. I think that's a great sign for where we can go to hit this $3,000 goal. I think it's a big request to put out there, Dr. Ray, to hit $3,000. We had a similar call for $2,500 this morning when Sarah Kane and I were on, and we reached it right around the half-hour mark. We're about like 30, maybe 40 minutes in, and we hit our $2,500 goal. So I think with a little hard work and a little extra pitching this hour, and with that special offer of your signed book copies there, Dr. Ray, I think we can hit $3,000 this hour.
0: I think Sarah is just generally more appealing than I am. I think if you were negotiating a trade, I think I would trade me for Sarah, and then you'd also get an undisclosed amount of cash, and you would come out ahead on that one.
1: What's the phrase they use sometimes in hockey? Future considerations. They trade a player for future considerations. We'll throw in some
0: player
1: of those
0: to be
1: too.
0: Named at a later date. Yeah.
1: No, it's been Dr. Ray. Your generosity in showing up 3 hours a day every day for a week to help us fundraise here. I mean, that's a sign of how much Dr. Ray values us. We value Dr. Ray. We have his show on every afternoon. So if you appreciate that programming, if you understand Dr. Ray's commitment there, his sign of support, just like our volunteers, many of them are already donors, and then they're volunteering their time to come in at, you know, 7, 8 a.m. in the morning sometimes to come in and answer the phone calls for your donations. I mean, incredible sign of their support. And I was just talking to one of our volunteers who comes in every week to help fill out envelopes and gifts that we send out to our donors and things like that. Every week they come in to give their time and effort to our network. So show a sign of appreciation for them. Show a sign of appreciation for the programming that we carry. 1-877-711-8500. And if we really don't hear the phone line ringing that much, Dr. Ray, I'll put in an emergency call to get Sarah on to join us. But we'll keep you on too, so we can get the powerhouse package of all three of us or something.
0: Ray, go to the bathroom. Sarah's going to take the mic.
1: What is it? You're always saying that when you stop talking, that's when all the gifts keep coming in. Well, you know, thing is, Dr. Ray, that's because when you are talking, they're clued in. They're glued to your every word. Uh-huh. And then when you stop talking, okay, now I can call in because Jake's, you know, taking over.
0: So, nice spin, yeah. Jake. Nice spin. You
1: know, I know how to be diplomatic here on the air. 1-877-711-8500 is the number. Another gift just came in. And guess what, Dr. Ray? It's the $50 mark. There's Andrea in Stowe, Massachusetts. And she asks for prayers for her children to become deeper in their faith. Well, God willing, Andrea, this book will help with that. this book, Thinking Like Jesus, The Psychology of a Faithful Disciple. Dr. Ray, I can imagine in that book there's some advice for parents, whether that's children who've fallen away or children who just need to become deeper in their faith. I guarantee there's going to be some advice on that in that book, right?
0: One of the chapters in that book directly hits the guilt that parents feel because their kids have left the faith. I logically present an argument that they can't argue with. They can't dispute. It's very powerful. I've had many, many, many, many parents say to me, "You have lifted a stone off my shoulders that has been there for years." It's a series of questions in the book that they answer yes or no to. And once the exercise is done, they will realize that they're blaming themselves has no place. It's illogical. Our Lord wouldn't want it done that way. So yeah, that's probably one of the more powerful chapters in the book.
1: Excellent. Excellent. I know, Andrea, I'm sure you will appreciate that. And our other donors at that level will appreciate it. Charles, you'll get that. Alice, you'll get that. And hopefully we'll get some more coming in at that number. It won't take too many to add up. If we get a bunch of those $50 donations, some that are above, like Charles with his $102.70, or Alice with her monthly donation totaling $120. So you can break it up into monthly payments. We really do love that here at the station because we can rely on that commitment each and every month. You can call in and adjust it or cancel it if something arises in your life where you just cannot any longer sustain that giving level. But for us to be gifted that amount and have it come in monthly really does make a difference. So if you have a larger donation you want to make and you think, like Dr. Ray said, with the, make it a prayerful consideration of what you can give. Thank you for that call. And then God, God starts telling you.
0: Be careful on that prayerful.
1: God starts telling you, you can give more. Well,
0: that's right. You don't. Yeah.
1: We'll help you with that by allowing you to divvy it up monthly. It makes a big difference. It'll lighten that contribution over time for you, and it's great for us. We love counting on it. So we love those monthly gifts. But any gift, any size is appreciated. It'll all add up, God willing, very soon to $3,000 total. That's what we're shooting for, because then we'll get an extra $3,000. We've got donors on the hook. They've called in way ahead of time, and they said, "Hey, you raised $3,000. We'll add an extra $3,000 on top of it." So we could potentially have a $6,000 hour. What happened at 8 a.m. was we were looking for $2,500 to get an extra $2,500, and we made way more than that $2,500. So it was over a $5,000 hour total.
0: That's because I wasn't there, Jake. That's because I wasn't there.
1: The donors said $3,000 this hour because they knew you'd be here, Dr. Ray. Come on. You're take your own advice about the self-doubt, right, from your chapter?
0: I'm not insecure. Do you think I'm insecure? I don't think I'm insecure. Do you think I am?
1: Not in the slightest, Dr. Ray. The repetitive question did not betray that in the slightest. 1-877-711-8500 is the number. It's been this Friday with the turnout we've had. It does go a long way to encouraging that the jovial part of that joy of being Catholic, because one of the points we've made over the course of this week is that the joy of being Catholic isn't this kind of happy-go-lucky, pie in the sky, head in the sand, whatever metaphor you want to use. It isn't oblivious to the darkness of the world, to the sorrows in this world, to the fact that we live in this fallen, sinful aspect of creation. After the fall, sin entered the world, and we have to deal with it. But the way to deal with it is to embrace that joy of being Catholic, that trust, that faith, the faith and the hope and the love that God gives us through His church, through Holy Scripture, through the Holy Eucharist, through His Holy Catholic Church. By embracing those, we can handle the self-doubt, we can handle the fear, we can be free from that, and we can embrace joy. True supernatural deep joy, even when we are sad, when we have someone who's passed away, but we're praying for their souls. We have this faith, we have this hope for them. And these difficulties that we deal with in life, we can get through it thanks to the joy of being Catholic. But with all of the amazing gifts that have been coming in so far, the amazing response to our call here as we're trying to make up for shorter hours in the previous days, it's been adding to a much more much more buoyant kind of attitude here across these hours this morning. So let's keep it going. Love hearing that phone ring. 1-877-711-8500 is the number. You can donate online at stationofthecross.com. And remember, $50 gets you the signed copy of Thinking Like Jesus. It's a really, really wonderful opportunity to get that extra bit of advice, that practical advice that that you can use to grow in your faith. Sometimes that's what you need. You know, there are times when you just need that assurance, that consolation on some emotional level or something. And other times you just need that practical knowledge. Okay, what are some steps I can take to just improve how I can think like our Lord? It's he who said, "Be perfect as your heavenly Father is perfect." Well, that's going to take more than just some nice little phrases that encourage you here and there. You know, the little sign on the wall with a nice little quote. Sometimes you need those practical steps. Here's an opportunity to get it through Dr. Ray's book, thanks to his generous offer there. But again, the phone number, 877-711-8500.
0: A social commentator once said that technology, superior technology, is indistinguishable from magic.
1: Mm.
0: And I think that applies to Catholic media. Now, I'm sitting here, if you can see behind me, I'm sitting here in my den. Now, I can't see those radio waves that are all around me. But if I took this phone and I just clicked it into your app, I would pull down those radio waves that are in the air. I can't wrap my head around how that works, but it's incredible. And those radio waves blanket the earth. Last hour, we were talking with Rudy about a young man who wanted to convert to Catholicism, and he called from Iran.
1: Yeah, I heard that.
0: Now, in a lot of places in the world, you can't send missionaries in there. They won't let you.
1: Mm-hmm.
0: But they can't stop the airwaves. They can't stop what you put out through the Station of the Cross or any Catholic media, what you do. It goes everywhere.
1: Mm-hmm.
0: Matter of fact, I would bet that you can be heard at the bottom of the Marianas Trench. Now, the Marianas Trench is the deepest part of the Pacific Ocean. And I would suspect if you're broadcasting down there, it would sound something like this. So, you know, but still, you could still kind of, what, did I break you up on that one?
1: I think you could, I get you could probably get the gist of that one. That was pretty good. I was not expecting that one, Doctor. You saved the best for last here on this Friday episode.
0: Yeah, I saved my best stuff for the last hour here, Jake. I'm not.
1: Hey, that's gonna get the calls coming in for sure. In fact, we just had another one come in. I don't think this is from the bottom of the Marianas Trench. At least I hope you're not down there. Angela from Topsfield, Massachusetts, thank you so much. At the $50 level, you're going to receive that book. Thank you so much. And she asked for prayers for the souls of her mother, her father, her brother, and sister. I'm not sure now if this is all of these who have just passed away recently, but whichever one of them that applies to that just passed in December, that they are enjoying heaven. If it is all of them, Angela, I'm sure that was incredibly difficult to deal with in such a short period of time, but we will absolutely pray that they are all enjoying heaven now. That is what we hope for all of us, that we all get to heaven together and that you may join them there someday, Angela. So thank you for that beautiful gift. You will be receiving, of course, the St. Joseph prayer card, as all donors do. You'll be receiving the Dr. Ray book, and you will absolutely be assured of prayers for those intentions. We'll all be joining in that, and we'll be joining in that regularly. So thank you so much, Angela. Love to hear that phone ring. Again, if you are calling from the bottom of the Marianas Trench and the signal did get through, please let us know. But thank you so much for making that phone ring, for keeping our volunteers busy. 1-877-711-8500. We like to give them a little bit of a hard time back there because, hey, they volunteered for it. They signed up for it. We're going to make them earn that delicious food that's in the break room by answering your calls, sending us your prayer intentions for us to read on the air. Great opportunity. If you ever can't get through, remember, or if it's just easier wherever you're at, whatever you're in the middle of as you're listening to us, you can donate online at thestationofthecross.com. All of these gifts will add up. God willing, to a $3,000 total. We'll count them all towards that. And if we hit that $3,000, we get an extra $3,000. And I think we can do it, but we've got to start making a push now as we're coming up on the halfway mark. This is, it's 11:26 a.m. here on the final day of the fund drive. Like we just said, Dr. Ray's been saving his best material for last. So show your appreciation for his last hour with us on this fund drive. 1-877-711-8500 is the number. Great to see some first-time donors this hour. And just so many areas, so many regions. I mean, Louisiana, Oklahoma, New York, and Massachusetts are kind of our powerhouse locations. That's where most of our radio stations are based. But the fact that almost half of our donors so far this hour have been from states we don't have a radio station in, it shows what Dr. Ray was saying about the power, that it's almost magical, of Catholic radio. That signal can go through, you know, it's not just the radio waves, it's the internet signal, wherever you can get internet. Sometimes, this is why, Dr. Ray, you mentioned that amazing example of the young man from Iran. That's why some of these anti-Catholic regimes, totalitarian regimes, they try and restrict internet access, because that's the way to get around the fact that maybe physically you can't have a missionary walk in there across the border. They'll be snapped up right away before they can even make an impact. Now, God bless the ones who try. I know of so many great efforts going on in places like Pakistan. I have a good friend who's been over there and is involved in a great project in Pakistan for the Catholics there. All of these places, when you can't get in physically that way, you can get in with media. You can get around it. Sneak in the signal through the internet, through the radio. We're broadcasting over the border into Canada, where they can't have a full-on 24/7 Catholic radio station, at least not from what I've heard from folks over there. So we are getting the word out across

0: My name is Mark Feltz. I live in Freedom, New York, and I listen to 101.7. I was raised Protestant. I hadn't been going to church for quite a while, and my wife brought me to St. Mary's in Arcade. We started attending regularly. We went through the OCIA program with incredible church parents who just opened up the wealth and breadth of history and incredible heroism that we inherit through our Catholic faith. I really like history, and looking at the church from the perspective of the apostolic succession, this is the real deal. This is the genuine article going all the way back to Christ. So we both did a lot of research on the history of the church as we were deciding to attend regularly, and realized there was nowhere else to be. What's different about the Catholic Church is we have the Eucharist. We have John chapter 6 being completed fully, and you don't have that anywhere else. So it goes beyond just history. The history is actually embodied in what we do at Mass every week. And also the universalism. It's like you have a passport to any church, any Catholic church in the world, really. You belong here, and whatever town you're in, whatever state or city you're traveling through, you can find a Mass virtually any day of the week. My Catholic faith brings me joy because I have taken care of the most important piece of planning in any of our lives. I'm an accountant by trade, so we're always looking ahead and budgeting and trying to analyze what will come. Those are all earthly things. When I wasn't attending church, knew that there was a line item that I wasn't addressing, and that was eternity. And by getting back into church, and specifically the Catholic Church, and through resources like OCIA and the Station of the Cross, I am able to sort of buy insurance that gives me this great peace of mind that that last and most important piece of planning has been covered.
1: My name is Lindsay Adornetto, and I am the development specialist at the Station of the Cross. Yes, so I grew up Catholic and went through the Catholic school system. And then in my early 20s, I kind of wandered away from the church, and I didn't feel like I was really catechized that well. And I was lacking community in my life. So when I was in my early 30s, I had a faith reversion, and I had decided to go back to RCIA at St. Gregory the Great Parish. I was on fire for my faith. It was like I was baptized again. And since then, I wanted to make new friends in faith. So I started hosting events locally. I was using my gifts and talents that God gave me, which my background is in marketing and advertising, and I'm just a natural gift from God to event plan. So I started hosting local Catholic singles mingles locally, and also women's events like Marian mini retreats. And I've made so many friends. I've connected people together. There have been marriages. There have been many friendships and dates that have been outcome of these events. And I got connected with the Catholic radio station because my friend Allison worked for the station, and I would promote the Station of the Cross at my events and hand out those lovely bumper magnets for people to have. And later on, because God kept pulling me into the faith, I worked for a local Catholic organization and got some experience there in development work, and just kept my ties and connections with Zach at the station, and eventually, which led to there was an opening at the station that fit my gifts and talents. Now I'm serving for the station, and it makes a world of a difference when you're working for a Catholic organization, especially a local one. We are so blessed to have the Station of the Cross here because not everybody has that, and it's such a gem in our community. And I also love just my coworkers. It's so nice to work with people who have the same faith and values as you. It makes a world of a difference when you have a chapel right in at your work, and we pray together at 9 a.m. every day and have the Blessed Sacrament, you know, on display. And I get to work with Jesus every day, so you can't beat that.
2: If we didn't have to raise $3,000 this hour to get a matching $3,000 donation, I would just sit here with Dr. Ray and jam out to the cool music that Mike and James picked out for our fall appeal. But we have to raise $3,000. Jake Kraft here, co-host of the morning show Rise Right, filling in with Dr. Ray Guarendi. If you're expecting to hear Women of Grace, well, now you've got two guys here on the air asking for money instead. But the reason for that is so that we can keep Women of Grace on at this hour for you, if that's what you appreciate every weekday here at the Station of the Cross at 11 a.m. Eastern. If that's what you appreciate,

0: consider a gift, any donation, any size, to help keep that Catholic programming on the air, going all around the world. And certainly all over the U.S., we've had gifts from states where we don't have radio stations even, because they're listening to us online or through our iCatholic Radio mobile app. And lots of gifts came in during that break, Dr. Ray. Both of us shut up for a couple minutes and everyone called in some gifts. So great to see. And Dr. Ray has been gracious enough to offer a signed copy of his book, Thinking Like Jesus, to anyone giving at $50 or more. And, well, that's what people have been answering with, Dr. Ray, $50 or more. So we had Laura in Farmington, New York, with a one-time gift of $100. Thank you so much, Laura. Laura has a prayer request here for daughter and for her sister-in-law to, I'm not sure which of these this intention is for here, but I'm guessing prayers for her daughter and then for her sister-in-law to conceive another child after a stillbirth. Oh my goodness, that's a very difficult thing to deal with. Laura, thank you for that intention. Also for all her family members to return to the church. Yes, indeed, Laura, we'll absolutely be praying for that. And then we have Thomas in Linfield, Massachusetts. So got New York and Massachusetts coming on strong here, where a lot of our radio stations are based. Thomas in Linfield gave $50, one-time donation. Thank you so much, Thomas. So you will also be receiving that book if you so wish. And great prayer request here for the priests in Nigeria. Speaking, Dr. Ray, of places where the faith is under attack, where they need that support. And that's definitely a hot spot for that kind of persecution. So for the priests in Nigeria, absolutely. And also for the entire staff at EWTN and Catholic Radio. So that's including all of us and our affiliates over at EWTN. Thank you so much for that prayer request, Thomas. And Diane in Geneva, Ohio, one-time gift of $200. So you, oh my gosh, you don't even need any gifts. You say, Diane, thank you so much for that gift. Very, very generous. And ask for prayers for multiple friends going through difficult times with family relationships. We will absolutely be praying for that, Diane. Thank you for that prayer intention. Thank you for the phone ringing. You must have been listening because I haven't even said the phone number yet as we came back from break. 1-877-711-8500 is the number. Got about 20 minutes or so left here with you, Dr. Ray. And we've got a good push going. We're maybe about a third of the way to our $3,000 goal. But we need people to come in at that $50 or more for sure. We can use a lot of those bigger donations to add up here to get the $3,000. But again, I think we can do it if we make this push. Call in at 877-711-8500.
1: Dear people, you will never have a reach to spread the faith like Catholic media. Never. Nothing is even close. Nothing can reach over the wall of protection that some of these countries have put up against the Catholic Christian faith. You can do that. And this is something beyond comprehension, that Station of the Cross in 1 hour can talk to more ears than the apostles could talk to in their whole lifetime in 1 hour. We cannot let that slip by. Please give what you can. Jake, I got to confess now before we go, I almost did not show up this week. I tell Jim Wright this. Sunday night, my wife and I were out to eat, and there was a lady in the next booth, and she clearly had too much to drink. I said to my wife, I know her. I dated her in college. And they told me that after I broke up with her, she started drinking. And apparently, she hasn't stopped. And my wife said, hard to believe somebody could celebrate that long.
0: I was not expecting that twist, Dr. Ray. That's a good one. See, he saved all his best material for Friday. That's why we're having to make up all of these goals here on this final day of the appeal. But it's all here now. We've got about, like I said, less than 20 minutes to go here with Dr. Ray on the air. If you want to keep hearing that, keep contributing here at 877-711-8500. This is why we carry Dr. Ray's show every afternoon, well, every weekday afternoon at 1 p.m. here on the Station of the Cross. And he's paying that back tenfold by appearing with us to ask for your contributions here this fund drive. Just incredible, incredible volunteering from Dr. Ray. Also from all our wonderful call center volunteers here taking your calls. There's at least three people on the line right now, it looks like. I heard that phone ring a few times just now. Keep it ringing, 877-711-8500. And I'm seeing a little bit of a trend here in the gifts, Dr. Ray. People are hearing your offer for the $50 level, $50 or more. People are hearing that or more and calling in. Sherry in Angola, New York, one-time gift of $250. So that's wow. The sustainer giving level wow. And a little extra on top. That's more than $20 per month is what that adds up to. So one-time gift of $250. Thank you, Sherry. You're going to receive those thank you gifts at the sustainer level. Plus, you'll receive Dr. Ray's book. Thank you so much for that gift. And then here's another state where we don't have a radio station, but we're reaching it through the internet. Anonymous in Sun City Center, Florida. What a fun place to say. Hopefully, I would imagine that's pretty sunny most of the year. Sun City Center in Florida. One-time gift of $100. Thank you so much, Anonymous, for your contribution. So we are plugging away at that $3,000 goal. Again, if we get $3,000, our challenge donors will contribute an extra $3,000. So potential $6,000 plus hour. I'm saying 7,000 because I imagine that if we hit that goal, we'll get some extra on top of it as well. That's what happened when we had a similar goal in the 8 a.m. hour this morning. That's what we're shooting for. Again, call in 877-711-8500. Visit thestationofthecross.com. Oh, they're flying in fast and furious here. Florence in Rochester, New York, a one-time gift of $50. Thank you so much. That's Dr. Ray's book level here this hour. And she asked for prayers for her family and for an increase in their faith. Well, I'm sure this book will help, at least in some small way, in encouraging that with the very practical Dr. Ray-style advice in that book, Thinking Like Jesus, The Psychology of a Faithful Disciple. Dr. Ray, it's such an interesting idea for, you know, you've mentioned, I think, before this week, thank you for that call. Again, 877-711-8500. But that idea that, you know, the Catholic Church is inherently opposed to anything modern, to anything rational and reasonable. You know, we're just a bunch of backwards stick-in-the-muds who hate things like psychology. And if you have if you go to school and become a doctor, well, of course, you couldn't possibly be Catholic because you'd be enlightened beyond that. And your book title there stands in opposition to that, to say that you can use this to think like our Lord.
1: I wrote a book also, Jake, called Jesus the Master Psychologist, and I took 18 of our Lord's prescriptions for better living, and I analyzed them from a psychological perspective, mm-hmm. why they work. So much of what our Lord taught. I mean, you got to figure, if he's God, he knows the best way to live. And if what he suggests is counter to prevailing psychological enlightenment, it's going to work, and psychological enlightenment is not. Now, in many respects, psychology has come around to recognizing what Jesus said as very workable. And I think that's a lot of what that book talks about, which is, okay, Jesus said this, or you are to live this way. Why does that work? Why can't you just do it the culture way? Psychology of a Faithful Disciple.
0: It's a beautiful, beautiful illustration of how far beyond our mere human understanding God can be. But sometimes we end up coming closer to that despite our best efforts. Another example I love, Dr. Ray, from a physical point of view, is how the understanding of the benefits, the health benefits of fasting. Obviously, when we're called to fast by the church, that's for spiritual reasons. We're called to fast from things that are actually usually pretty good in and of themselves, like food. Meat is a good thing. The church doesn't ask us to give up eating meat on Fridays because it's bad. It's because it's a good thing, and we make a sacrifice for God. But what modern physical analysis of nutrition has demonstrated is that not only is fasting good for you, but it tends to be best in those same periods of the year that match up with when the church has recommended that we fast in times of Lent, around the time of Advent. Those tend to be the better times of the year in the cycles, at least here in our hemisphere, that it's actually healthiest for us. So imagine that's how, it's backing up what our Lord already said. And when we're acting in opposition, you know, we need to kind of take a step back and say, okay, maybe God knows a little better, you know, because he actually made the entire earth that's down here. So I just love that aspect of your book title that that kind of flies in the face of that misconception of the church. And what really been encouraging so far is the turnout for that book. $50 or more, almost all our guests this hour have been like that.
1: Jake, starting to make me a little nervous here. Jake, starting to make me a little bit nervous here. How many of these books am I going to have to give away?
0: Exactly. Let's keep making, call in to keep making Dr. Ray a little nervous. It might bite into that big stack of books collecting dust in the, what was it you said yesterday, Dr. Ray, about?
1: I said it was a million seller. There's a million in my cellar.
0: Yes, exactly. Let's cut into that million book stash a little bit here. I've got 10 minutes left, I think, on the air with you, Dr. Ray, here. Maybe we can push it a little closer to the hour, but they need time to set up for Ask a Priest Live. So just about 10 minutes left here on the air. 1-877-711-8500 is the number. Let's get that phone ringing. Let's get a few big gifts in here, too. The 50s, the 100s, the 250s. These are wonderful to see, people giving above and beyond what Dr. Ray said offered for that book. But let's get in a couple big gifts here, too. Maybe we can get an Apostles Club. If we get one Apostles Club, we'll be really close, well within striking distance for that $3,000 total we're trying to hit. So if we can get someone at that, you know, $1,000 total, I've seen that come in a couple times this morning, or maybe the full $1,200, that's $100 a month, that Apostles Club. You can divvy it up into $100 per month and contribute it monthly, and that makes it a little easier on you, and we love relying on it per month. 1-877-711-8500 is the number. Maybe a couple of benefactors, $50 per month, $600 total. We'll count the total towards the goal, but you only have to contribute the $50 per month over the course of a year. That's how that monthly division works. 1-877-711-8500. Really shooting for that $3,000 total by the end of this hour. Again, we'll be going off around 11:55. You can still get your call in the 5 minutes after that for it to count. But we don't want to bring it down to the very last second. That makes us a little too nervous here at the Station of the Cross. We want to be free from those nerves and just celebrate. Let's cruise into it by the end of the time that Dr. Ray and I can celebrate raising that total of $3,000 as we go off the air for the last time together here on the Fall Appeal. 1-877-711-8500 is the number. Up here's a couple more, and they're on at a bigger level here. Loving to see that. That's adding up a lot faster. Linda in Taunton, Massachusetts, she gave at the sustainer level. That's $240 total. It's broken up into $20 per month. Thank you so much, Linda, for that monthly contribution there. Asking for prayers. Oh, this is wonderful. For all of us to become more reverent and to be less critical of our priests. I appreciate that prayer very much, Linda. Let us be supportive of our shepherds. Amen to that. Thank you for that gift. Beautiful, beautiful gift. And you will be receiving those thank you gifts, including, especially this hour, Dr. Ray's book. And then Maureen in Jamaica Plain, Massachusetts. Thank you for that phone call. 1-877-711-8500 is the number. Maureen in Jamaica Plain, Massachusetts, one-time gift of $150. Thank you so much. Prayer intentions. Pray for all pregnant women to have healthy births. Amen for that. Prayers for all families that have called in for aid in returning their family members back to the faith. So Maureen is hearing other donors' intentions and is asking for those extra prayers as well. So hopefully all of you listeners out there, maybe you've donated already, maybe you're about to donate, also send your prayers. Pray for the success of our fund drive and for all of these amazing intentions coming in from our donors. Beautiful, beautiful intention, Maureen. Thank you so much. Getting down to the wire here, Dr. Ray, but I think we can do it with a little bit more of a push here.
1: Are we close, Jake?
0: I think we're pretty close. We've got to be, I'm not sure how close this total is. There's a total here. It's not adding up from what I can visually see with these donations, but sometimes there's an online donation that comes in, it's not showing up properly. So if we could get a summary from behind the scenes from our staff back there, if you can add that up a little more accurately, I'd appreciate that. There's one total here that's showing we're at about $2,000, which means we're only about $1,000 short. That would be great. So if we can get that $1,000 donation, we'll either hit that goal or be really, really close to it, or maybe just a couple of benefactor levels. $50 a month, it adds up to $600 total, but you can divvy it up to $50 a month. A couple of those would get us really, really close here in the last 10 minutes.
1: I think we got to let people know, too, it's a little bit comforting. If you know, if something comes up financially in their situation, mm-hmm. nobody's saying we're going to send out the police to collect up what you owe us. No, yep. It's a matter of, hey, guys, we can't do it this month or we can't do it this year. That's very understandable.
0: Yes,
1: so
0: we will.
1: So if they're worried about the future, which is the number one reason why people don't give what they can give, mm-hmm. they can simply say, if this happens, then I can suspend this if I would have to.
0: Exactly, exactly. We're not going to send out the Jesuit hit squads after you to come and collect. We're not going to do any of that.
1: Take my book back.
0: Yes, exactly. Dr. A will show up and take that signed copy back for his seller. No, we will. You can call, reach out to us however you need to with anything that comes up in the future. It's just a sign that you plan to contribute that for the year, and we will count that there towards this goal for sure. And what you'll find is that once you make that commitment, you're giving that monthly commitment, you realize, okay, not only can I afford it, but I feel even more generous for other causes. That's what happened with me with donations. That's what happened with Dr. Ray. He's talked about that, about how it encourages him to give more when he's been generous with giving to Catholic Radio, especially. 1-877-711-8500. And we have, okay, this is a prayer intention that came in, and this is from Debbie. Debbie in Buffalo, New York. Thank you so much for your one-time gift of $75. Prayers for her daughters to convert and for her unmarried children to find good Catholic husbands. Amen to that. Thank you so much for that donation, Debbie. And let's hopefully get a couple more added on here as we're getting close. We're close to that goal. I know we're getting closer to that $3,000 goal. However, that's adding up here. We can get a couple of those bigger gifts again. Maybe an Apostles Club level, maybe a benefactor level, $600 total, $50 per month. Even a few of those mission partners, those will add up real fast. Mission partner, it's $1 a day, just $1 a day. Not much you can get. Certainly not much that's worth the price for $1 a day these days, Dr. Ray. But Catholic Radio is more than worth the $1 a day. $30 a month, $360 total. You can give it one time or you can give it monthly. But it's a commitment for the course of a year to say each day I'm contributing to evangelization, to reaching so many people that I couldn't reach if I did, you know, if I walked the neighborhood every single day for a year. If I walked my city every single day for a year, I probably wouldn't be able to reach as many people as Catholic Radio can reach in a single day. Millions of potential listeners through just our radio stations, but we are around the world. Again, that story of the young man from Iran calling in who was considering the Catholic faith and called into our Ask a Priest show, emailed into our Ask a Priest live show, and so many other examples of people from around the U.S. in states where we don't have radio calling in with donations to support us, not just, you know, tuning in occasionally to get what we provide here. Really incredible demonstration of the Catholicity of the church, the universality of the church. And Dr. Ray, some great news here. Someone heard that $50 or more offer for your book and contributed 10 times that. Melanie in Newfane, New York, one-time gift of $500. Thank you so much.
1: Melanie want 10 books or what?
0: I'm not sure. I know she's getting the mission partner level gifts. That includes the live stream with Father McTague. That's the next installment of that is next Wednesday. That's Straight Answers with Father Robert McTague. So you get that on top of the other mission partner level gifts. And, of course, a signed copy of Thinking Like Jesus, The Psychology of a Faithful Disciple. And Melanie asked for prayers for her stepdaughters to embrace the Catholic faith. Amen to that, Melanie. Thank you so much for that gift. I'm not sure. If you're the Melanie that I know here in Western New York, an extra, extra special from Jake here. If not, thank you anyway. Thank you so much for that amazing, generous gift. And Barbara in Norwood, Massachusetts, one-time gift of $50, Dr. Ray. And she says, Dr. Ray is always... That part is in all caps. Dr. Ray is always a huge comfort. I know you're probably worried about how that sentence was going to end, Dr. Ray, but always a huge comfort.
1: Thank you, Aunt Melanie. Yeah. I really appreciate that.
0: Yeah, Barbara in Norwood, Massachusetts, thank you for that one-time gift of $50. Dr. Ray is always a huge comfort. Lovely to hear that. Thank you so much for the turnout so far. Just a few minutes left here, and Dr. Ray and I have to go away. But we hope you will stay tuned for Ask a Priest Live in the next hour. I know we're close. We're very close. However, this is adding up. if it's really the total that's showing on the screen, Dr. Ray, we're less than $50 away from the $3,000.
1: Oh, geez.
0: So if that's what counts,
1: oh, that's,
0: we
1: that's
0: only need
1: phenomenal.
0: We only need one more book level gift there to get that. And if we're a little bit short, I think we'll just have a few more gifts that come in to reach that. But call in now, 1-877-711-8500. We're about to hear that music pulling us away. The Canes are going to come out and pull Dr. Ray and I off the stage. But if we can get these last few donations coming in to hit that $3,000 goal, then this becomes a $6,000 hour, thanks to our challenge donors. So let's raise.
1: I finally did
0: bit.
1: It. Yes. My last hour, Jake. my last hour. I finally was part of it.
0: Yes, I sure we're so close. If that total is accurate, we're very, very close. Again, it just takes one more book level gift. Maybe it's that call.
1: There it is.
0: In.
1: There's
0: the music. There's the music. There's the call, hopefully. If that takes us over the top, God willing, you'll hear that announcement in the next hour when Rudy Carlos will be back on with Ask a Priest Live, and you'll get some questions answered from faithful priests. But Dr. Ray, it's been a joy to be Catholic and a joy to be on with you this whole week. So thank you so much for your contribution and your support of our network. Thank you to everyone who's been calling in and donating. You got 5 minutes left to hit that $3,000 goal and over. Keep calling in, 1-877-711-8500. Again, 877-711-8500. Thank you again, Dr. Ray. God bless you. God bless all you listeners
1: Thank
0: and
1: you,
0: donors
1: Jake.
0: Out there. We'll see you next time. Stay tuned for Ask a Priest.

0: My name is Pauline. I'm from Wheatfield, and I listen to the Station of the Cross, WLOF 101.7. I guess I've been listening to the Station of the Cross somewhere between 20 and 25 years. Been here doing some volunteer work for about 20 years. I like Dr. Ray Guarendi. I think he's funny, and he gets his point across, and he brings in the Catholic view on things when he talks to people about their problems. So I like that show. I like a lot of them, but he's funny. Well, I listen to the different programs, and I've learned stuff over the years that I really didn't know much about, and so I thought that, and I went through, you know, 8 years of education, grammar school and everything, and took my CCD classes and all that kind of stuff, but some of the stuff I really didn't know, and now I've learned more. If we don't have the Catholic radio on the airwaves to combat all the bad stuff that's going on out in the world, you just listen to it and you understand better. You understand your religion better. You understand how you can get through some of this terrible stuff that's going on, and it's just, we need to have it. It's a lifeline. Thank you very much for listening to the Station of the Cross, for donating to keep us on the air. We need to have this. It's an important mission to have. Thank you.
1: Hi, my name's Jenny. I'm from Clarence. I first heard of the Station of the Cross radio on the radio. It helps so many people to donate, to keep the word out there. There's just so many good things to offer, especially if you're alone, you feel alone. You could turn that radio on and know that there's somebody there praying for you. You could call in, ask questions. It's just the greatest support you can imagine. It's like Jesus and Mary and Joseph reaching out to you, calling you, and just being there. It's just wonderful. And then to have other Catholic people praying for you, too. I couldn't imagine my life without it.
2: 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My favorite show is Mother Angelica. I like her humor, and she makes me laugh, and she also teaches me things that I thought I knew, but she fine-tunes them. I learned about the Stations of the Cross, as I don't remember the show that I was listening to, but it was how it was explained was young pilgrims would stop at the different places where Jesus stopped on his way to Mount Calvary, and that's how the stations originally started. Also, some of the traditions that we do, the background that goes with them, Immaculate Conception. And I learned some of those things, but this helps fine-tune it, reiterate it, because I think you understand it at an older age, you understand it better, as opposed to when you learn it all through grammar school, high school. I believe it's important to support the Station of the Cross, because it helps reach out to everyone, whether they believe or not, what our Catholic faith is about. And the different programming that they have, whether it's Ask a Priest Live, or they had Calling All Catholics, or different programming that might have, helps answer questions that you might have about the faith, and also challenge some of those misnomers that you thought it meant this, but it really is this. And I believe it's important to support the station for that. It helps you grow in every way, whether it be the Mass, whether it be Mother Angelica with her sense of humor, whether it be Dr. Ray, and he's talking about, you know, how you should do things, or his suggestions of how you can help with raising children. And then sometimes just the Liturgy of the Hours, where you just can listen and just be in a state of peace and just try to focus back in on God and let God come back in. And I think that's why it's important to the station. We wouldn't have that. I remember coming to your first fundraising at a church and seeing the flyer. And here I am many years later helping, and I enjoy every day of it.
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Ask a Priest Live. Guided by the Holy Spirit and honoring the magisterial teachings of the Church. Faithful Catholic priests answering questions for believers and those seeking truth. Ask a Priest, because Father knows best. And now, your host, Rudy Carlos.

0: Blessed be the holy name of Jesus. Welcome back to Ask a Priest Live. Broadcasting from Buffalo, the mothership here of the Station of the Cross Catholic Media Network, we are joined by a very great priest, Canon Stephen Sharp from the Institute of Christ the King, Sovereign Priest. I always kind of mix these up here, Canon. My apologies.
1: Don't you worry.
0: That happens to be one of the questions that has come up here on the show. What's the difference between the canons and the priests? Can you call a canon a father? Well, you happen to be a Catholic priest and one of our contributors here on the show. Thanks be to God. Thank you for joining us today. Now, before we jump into some of the questions here, Canon, we are raising funds for our Catholic Media Apostolate. And this hour, we are matching dollar for dollar. So any gift, any size is going to help us to reach our goal. I think there might be some people from the previous hour to thank here. I'll confirm which ones those are. But at the start of the hour, we have Anonymous in Buffalo, New York, a one-time donation of $400. That has been doubled to $800. Asking for, it says here from West Seneca. So Anonymous in West Seneca, thank you so much, $400. We're going to be praying for you. Thank you very much. Richard in Lexington, Massachusetts, very historic place there. First-time donor, that's why you're hearing the bell. $100, that has been doubled to $200. And Bill in Norwood, Massachusetts, a one-time donation of $100 has been doubled to $200. Asking for prayers for all those on his prayer line. So that's awesome, Bill. Thank you very much for sending in that pledge. We will be praying for all of those that you are praying for as well, for their holy intentions. All righty, excellent. Let me give you that phone line if you want to support the show, Ask a Priest Live. Send in your pledge, 1-877-711-8500. That's our call-in line. And our volunteers are looking forward to hearing from you. Send in your question while you're there, and Canon will answer it during the show. All right, this one came to us from, this is one of those really touching stories that I've encountered here on Ask a Priest Live. This comes to us from Anonymous. I know who Anonymous is. He's written to me before looking for advice, and he has found the advice of many holy priests here on the show. Anonymous is wondering, hello, Father. I will soon be entering a pre-seminary formation house of the Institute of Christ the King, Sovereign Priest. Despite having received a great deal of support from my family, although many of them are not practicing, I feel as though they struggle to ultimately let go, particularly those who are not the most devout. For instance, they keep asking about being able to visit, or a lot of questions regarding the fact that we won't have phones. Demonstrating a degree of skepticism about the process. While I understand it's difficult for them, any advice on helping them to let go? And thank you in advance. Canon, any advice?
1: Of course. No, thank you, Anonymous. And you know, you've begun the great adventure of your priestly formation. And we have to remember, you know, as our own founder says, as many holy individuals have said throughout the history of the church, this is the greatest of vocations. Our Lord is calling you to be identified with himself, you know, to stand in his stead, for you to become his instrument. And that inevitably comes with great difficulties as well, as we seek to be more and more conformed to our Lord as high priest, where he is, as one confrere recently said in a conference that he preached for a retreat that I was attending, you know, that each of the sacraments, there's a certain continuity between the sign and what it signifies, and we have to be lifted up just like the host. We have to be broken just like the host, and we're offered up. And I give to you the same advice that our superior gave me when I entered. My family was deeply opposed to my vocation at the time, and he told me simply, you know, we can't nor should we, because it would often be very difficult for us to do it delicately. We don't have to argue with them and try to convince them merely in an intellectual way, but try to be the best son, family member that you can. Encourage them to make a visit, and certainly wouldn't be fitting for them to visit frequently, but for them to see you in a place where you're surrounded by brothers, you know, working towards a common goal of serving our Lord, who love you, and that you're in a place where you are well taken care of, and that you're looking to serve our Lord, and so to really to strive to be not only the best future priest that you can be, but most especially the best family member that you can be at this time, and you'll see the graces of your vocation redound to those around you.
0: That's such good advice. I actually feel for this young man's family because I have two daughters, and as much as I want to encourage them to a religious vocation, I think I would have a hard time letting go and not being able to see them all the time. It's hard enough as it is to be away from them for a week, but it's worth it. It's worth it because right now during our fall on-air appeal, we are raising funds for this apostolate. Particularly, I really enjoy this program because this program is a work of apologetics. It is reaching out to thousands, potentially millions who are listening and finally hearing the Council of Good and Holy Priests. You can't find that everywhere. You can't find it in your diocese sometimes. And that's where this show steps in and says, hey, this is what the church teaches. This is how we approach situations particular situations you may be in. This is the proper theological outlook of this, or we're going to look at the scriptures and actually determine what exactly the scriptures say. This is a great work, and you can support it right now. 1-877-711-8500. That's our call-in line. The goal this hour is $4,500. Now, we're matching dollar for dollar, so this is very doable here. Any gift, any size is going to help us to reach the goal. So far, we have raised $600. That's been doubled to $1,200. So that really does a lot of work here. Thank you very much to those who have called in their pledges. If you love the show, do it in honor of your favorite priest on the show. Call in and let us know. 1-877-711-8500. While you're there, you can let them know that you have a question for Canon Sharp, and they'll send it over, and we'll answer that here during the program. All right, let's turn to the next question here. This one comes to us from Jeff, and he asks, when you hear confessions, do you typically recognize the voice of the penitent if they attend your parish? And if so, do you talk to them differently than you would someone you didn't know?
1: Thank you for your question, Jeff. And the first thing to say is that Holy Mother Church has made a great responsibility for all of us priests who have the grace to hear confessions, that we need to be very strict about the manner in which we use information that may be brought to confession or may be learned in confession. Of course, as I'm sure many, if not all of our viewers and listeners are aware, the sacramental seal is absolutely inviolate. But you're asking a slightly different question. What about information we might have about a penitent before we're entering the confession? And so the general rule is that it could only be used in a manner that is to the benefit of the penitent. And so, of course, you know, I've been in Detroit for 3 years, even though I'll be living here soon. I've come to know very happily, you know, many, many faithful, many parishioners. And yet, nevertheless, I have to be very discreet. Certainly, I'm going to recognize certain voices, and I'll, insofar as I can, do things and say things that are for their benefit, certainly. But I have to be very discreet in doing so, and have to focus on the right of the penitent, as is the norm, are traditionally, to their strict anonymity. And so, in no way, shape, or form does Holy Mother Church want to discourage a penitent from coming to a confessional and receiving absolution for their sins. And so remember that penitents always have the freedom to address themselves to any priest, and we on our side, we have to do everything we can to make that easier for the penitent within reason. And so to answer your question directly, yes, I do recognize certain voices, but I can only use that information insofar as it is to the spiritual benefit of the individual person.
0: Excellent. Thank you for the advice, Canon. Catholic media is so important these days. There are a lot of voices out there. You know, it's we're not alone in doing this great work here. And I'm curious, what inspired you to join Ask a Priest Live? Because it's a work, a labor of love, I would imagine, for you. You're busy as it is, but you're coming here and generously sharing your time to answer questions. What inspires you about the show?
1: Yeah, I have to admit, I really enjoy answering faithful's questions. I enjoy speaking to faithful in general, of course, and especially about spiritual matters and being able to assist them in a way that only a priest can with the graces we've received by our state. But long before I joined the show, I'd heard stories of faithful around the country who, you know, had told a provincial superior, you know, thank you for allowing your men, you know, to be on this show because it's been of great benefit to us. And so I'm very happy in my own small way to be able to contribute to that, to be able to assist, hopefully by sound reason answers, you know, the faithful in whatever circumstances they might find themselves.
0: Incredible. Canon, thank you for joining us today. We're going to continue answering your questions here on this hour of Ask a Priest Live. It's a special hour. We're broadcasting live from Buffalo, New York, here at the Mothership at the Station of the Cross. And we're raising funds for our Catholic Media Apostolate. If you love the sound answers that come to you from faithful Catholic priests here on the show, give us a call with your best gift. 1-877-711-8500. That's our call-in line. 1-877-711-8500. On the other side of the break, we're going to answer a question from a victim of domestic violence. See, these are the kinds of questions. Priests come in and they're able to give counsel. Wonderful show.
2: My name is Mark Feltz. I live in Freedom, New York, and I listen to 101.7. I was raised Protestant. I hadn't been going to church for quite a while, and my wife brought me to St. Mary's in Arcade. We started attending regularly. We went through the OCIA program with incredible church parents who just opened up the wealth and breadth of history and incredible heroism that we inherit through our Catholic faith. I really like history. And looking at the church from the perspective of the apostolic succession, this is the real deal. This is the genuine article going all the way back to Christ. So we both did a lot of research on the history of the church as we were deciding to attend regularly and realized there was nowhere else to be. What's different about the Catholic Church is we have the Eucharist. We have John chapter 6 being completed fully, and you don't have that anywhere else. So it goes beyond just history. The history is actually embodied in what we do at Mass every week. And also the universalism. It's like you have a passport to any church, any Catholic church in the world, really. You belong here, and whatever town you're in, whatever state or city you're traveling through, you can find a Mass virtually any day of the week. My Catholic faith brings me joy because I have taken care of the most important piece of planning in any of our lives. I'm an accountant by trade, so we're always looking ahead and budgeting and trying to analyze what will come. Those are all earthly things. When I wasn't attending church, knew that there was a line item that I wasn't addressing, and that was eternity. And by getting back into church, and specifically the Catholic Church, and through resources like OCIA and the Station of the Cross, I am able to sort of buy insurance that gives me this great peace of mind that that last and most important piece of planning has been covered.
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0: Blessed be the holy name of Jesus. Welcome back to Ask a Priest Live. We're here with Canon Stephen Sharp from the Institute of Christ the King, Sovereign Priest. He's answering all of your questions during our last day of the Fall On Air appeal. We need your help. We're trying to raise $4,500 in this hour. We have so far raised $650 thanks to our generous supporters. And I see there's a couple people on the line. Our volunteers are looking forward to hearing your call. If you love the show, you want to continue to support the great work of the priests that join us, please pick up the phone and call in your best gift, 1-877-711-8500. All of your gifts are being matched dollar for dollar thanks to one of our generous benefactors. They are allowing us to double your gifts. So if you come in like Michelle in Lockport at $50, that actually turns to $100. So you have double the impact here during this hour. Call us, 1-877-711-8500. Anonymous writes in, "Hi, Canon. I'm a victim of domestic violence, and the pastor of the church that I'm no longer a member of did not take my safety or situation seriously, and I feel I was dismissed. I'm strongly considering finding another denomination because of this, and I feel like giving up on Catholicism. Do you have any advice?"
1: Thank you for your question, Anonymous. And certainly, first and foremost, be assured of my prayers, I'm sure, of many of the people listening and watching the show today. The first and foremost, I hope that you are now in a place where you're able to be safe and that you've been able to turn to the appropriate authorities to ensure your safety. And I'm most aggrieved that you did not feel heard, respected, or that your safety was prioritized by a spiritual father in this instance. And there's certainly no excuse for that. And we're taught, and we have to take such situations very seriously and prioritize your safety most especially in those instances. And nevertheless, of course, you know, I'd be remiss if I did not earnestly plead with you, you know, not to leave the Catholic Church because of the sins of one of her members. You know, we've seen many very grievous instances, especially in our lifetimes, of clergymen who have failed us, and you know, myself included. I know I've not always been as generous as I can be with the faithful. Nevertheless, we always need to remember that we are not in a given Catholic Church because of the individual priests. We don't go to the sacraments, you know, for that specific priest, but our Lord Himself, He alone, who has the words of truth and of life, you know, that we go for Him, and He remains always there present, and He wants to be a source of grace and of healing to you at this incredibly difficult time in your life. And the only place in which you'll find Him in the fullness of truth is in the Catholic Church. And certainly I understand that you would not want to, and you would be greatly repulsed by going to that same church that you've left. But I would encourage you, of course, to seek out a good priest that you can confide in and who can be of spiritual support to you at this time. But certainly that we need to remember that, you know, we can't abandon our Lord because of the sins of His ministers. And unfortunately, we know that the Church is a mystery, that she's divine, and yet she's filled with sinners. And that our Lord, nevertheless, He wants to turn those things to our good. And so be assured of my prayers, most especially that confide yourself in our Lord, in His Sacred Heart on this first Friday, most especially, and please do seek out a good priest that you can confide in.
0: Thank you, Anonymous. So sorry to hear about what has transpired, and be assured of our prayers. But these are one of many types of questions that we get here on the show. And actually, that there are more than Anonymous. There's been a couple hundred people who have wrote in and said, "Hey, you know what? I'm kind of at the end of my rope here, and I'm thinking about leaving." And Father has been able to come in and say, "Listen, this is the church that Christ established. This is the only church." And possibly without a show like this, they would not have heard that otherwise. So that's what you allow us to do here at the Station of the Cross with your generous gifts, your donations during our fall on-air appeal. During spring, we come to you twice a year to ask for your support. Can you help us during this fall on-air appeal? This is the last day of the appeal. We may have to do a little bit of catch-up here on this Friday. There's a couple people to thank, though, that are helping us to achieve the goal here. We're trying to raise $3,648 left in this hour, and we are matching dollar for dollar. So I have a few people to thank here. I want to thank Michelle in Lockport, New York, a one-time donation of $50, and praise for the intentions of the Blessed Mother. Yes, thank you, Michelle. And Anonymous, first-time donor, that's why you're hearing the bell, out in Bloomfield Hill, Michigan. Or that's Michigan. $50 one-time donation in honor of Canon Sharp and his intentions. Thank you very much, Anonymous. Bonnie in Potsdam, New York, one-time donation of $51.35. That's a first-time donor as well. And Anne in Rochester, New York. Did I say that right? Rochester, perhaps? Rochester? Like, I think maybe it was a typo. It's Rochester, excuse me. Rochester, New York. One-time donation of $100. First-time donor as well. Thanks be to God. All of those gifts were doubled this hour. She asked for prayers for family to return to the church. So with that being said, we're still trying to raise $3,648 this hour. So far, we've raised $850, and that has been doubled as well. So we're about $1,600. Don't ask me. I'm bad at math. But in the meantime, we're going to be answering questions. If you want to support the show and you want to support all the other wonderful content that the Station of the Cross is doing, call us 1-877-711-8500. We turn to our friend Philip in Georgia asking, I make Christian crosses, and I had a client request an epoxy cross with the Star of David on it. It turned out really nice, so I decided to offer it on Facebook Marketplace, and I began to receive daily harassment messages about how blasphemous I am. My question to you is this. Do you feel it's improper to create a cross with the Star of David on it?
1: Thank you for your question, Philip. It can be controversial now. One reason that it could be is because of an error which is very common now, which is called the dual covenant theory, that teaches that that the old Jewish law is still a means of salvation for the Jews among us who continue to live but do not recognize our Lord as our God and Savior. And this is, as I said, it's an error that's widespread. And so insofar as the use of Jewish symbols could lead to that an impression that we hold the dual covenant theory, it could be a cause of scandal to some individuals, and it's undoubtedly for that reason that some individuals believed that your cross there was even as strong as using words like blasphemy. That's of course not necessarily the case in Christian art. Our seminary of the Institute of Christ the King is just outside of the city of Florence. One of the many beautiful churches of the city of Florence is Santa Croce, and there's a very prominent glass window on the facade, if I remember correctly, that has the Star of David there as a decorative component. And so because of the current cultural moment and because of this error that's floating in the air, you have to be careful, perhaps by the manner in which you make it or even by supplementary messages, you know, that you do not believe in this dual covenant theory, which is indeed an error, that the only way in which we may be saved, as St. Paul reminds us, is by our Lord Jesus Christ in the Catholic Church. And so if it is a cause of scandal to others, it would be charitable for you to do everything you can to prevent that scandal from happening, up to and including, if you judge it prudent, ultimately, not making such a cross.
0: Great question. Thank you very much for sending it in. You know, what strikes me about this too is I've also read that the Star of David was not actually a symbol that was typically associated with the Jews anyway, that it was something that came after in the Talmud. Have you heard of this, Father?
1: I have heard of this, that there are occasionally that, of course, the hexagram, so-called, of that is the Star of David. It's a decorative symbol not only in some Jewish art, but also some early Christian art. I mentioned, of course, this Renaissance facade in the city of Florence, but not even limited to them, that also in some Muslim settings you might find this decorative element, that it be explicitly linked historically to the Jewish faith is not perfectly clear historically. And so, again, because we associate it with Judaism, and because of this error floating around, like I said, it's important that we be attentive, as St. Paul says, you know, that I need to be careful not to lead someone else into error, even if it was never my intent to do so.
0: Yes, and this is the kind of counsel that you hear Monday through Friday. Thanks be to God for the priests who join us every day to answer your questions. This apologetics work deserves to be spread far and wide, far enough in Tehran. I mean, we get people from Tehran writing in, facing the death sentence there, looking to convert to the Catholic Church. And Ask a Priest Life has been a companion for them and many more. It's not just that one particular isolated story. As time goes on, I will share some more of the kinds of questions that we field here. We have a 133-page document just from the last year, and each page has about 8 to 10 questions. So this is the work that you are enabling us to do. And we're looking to raise $3,597 in this hour. Every dollar that you send in is going to be doubled. Let me give you the phone line before we answer more questions. 1-877-711-8500. That's our call-in line. You can also donate safe and secure online at thestationofthecross.com. You could be among the wonderful supporters like James, calling in from Brooklyn, New York, a one-time donation of $51.35. It looks like they took care of the processing fees for the credit card there. James, thank you so much. That was doubled in this hour. And Araceli in Rockport, Illinois, a one-time donation of $20. That was actually doubled to $40, and she's a first-time donor, she says, in honor of your priest. So she's doing this in honor of Canon Sharp. Thank you, Araceli, for sending in that pledge. That was doubled. 1-877-711-8500. If the Council of these priests has helped you, if they've answered your questions, if you have been spiritually edified by Ask a Priest Live, call in your pledge. 1-877-711-8500. There's a couple of awesome perks that you're going to get as well, including access to a priest that's not typically on Ask a Priest Live. Actually, I think he's only been on once, so he's kind of like an exclusive one here. You're going to get access to Father Robert Matague's live stream. He puts it on once a month where you can come in and ask questions. 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That puts you in as a mission partner for the Station of the Cross. Call us 1-877-711-8500. We're going to be right back to answer more questions, including this one about Saint Therese. Her feast day was yesterday. We're going to ask Canon what he thinks of the roses that are typically associated as a result of our novenas to Saint Therese. We'll be right back to answer it. Stay with us.
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2: Blessed be the holy name of Jesus. Welcome back to Ask a Priest Live. We're here with Canon Stephen Sharp from the Institute of Christ the King, Sovereign Priest. Yes, I love to hear those phone lines ringing. We're looking to raise $3,577 this hour. We're matching dollar for dollar. And that's because our generous benefactor said, yes, I want you to succeed. So whatever people call in, I'm going to double that. So if you call in $5, that becomes 10. If you call in 20, that's 40, and so on and so forth. Just don't make me do math on air. I'm not very good at math. But here we are with Canon Stephen Sharp. Anonymous sent in this question here. And by the way, if you want to support us, give us a call. 1-877-711-8500. But Anonymous sends in this email saying, I prayed to St. Therese for a dire need a while ago and asked for a rose if God would answer my prayer. I received roses and I was overjoyed, but as almost 2 years have passed, I've lost faith in God and the little flower, and I'm beginning to doubt my prayer will ever be answered. The situation I prayed for seems impossible to resolve. It's affecting my faith as holding on to hope that seems like it will never come is too heavy. But letting it go sends me into frustration with God and despair, as it is great. It's a great need for me and my health. Any advice would be great on this. Canon, what do you think about this question?
3: Thank you very much, Anonymous. And firstly, of course, I'm very distressed for you as well, the difficulty that you find yourself in. Be assured of my prayers for yourself, for your health. And there are many moments in salvation history throughout the Old Testament, but even in the life of the church, we have to remember that salvation history extends in time. It includes the history of the church and our own personal lives as well. And it seems that God is always pleased, you know, to bring us to a moment of both the chosen people in the Old Testament, the church in the history of our Christian faith, to bring us to a moment where there isn't a human solution that's possible anymore. You know, that the only place left to turn is Him. And experience shows that if that were not the case very often, we would turn to other helps, you know, whether those be human consolations, or whether we place our strength in our own learning, or our own ingenuity, etc. No, our Lord occasionally, and especially as a hidden blessing, He's pleased to reduce our strength, our capabilities, even the health of our bodies, as we see in the book of Job, you know, really to nothing, so that we have to turn to Him with greater insistence. And remember that St. Paul, you know, said to the Corinthians that God will not let us suffer temptation beyond our strength, you know, that He is faithful. And I read recently in a work on the priesthood of the great English Cardinal Manning, you know, that our Lord, He never sends us pain that is unnecessary for us. That is to say, it's neither 1 ounce too great nor 1 ounce too little, but only the pain that's absolutely necessary for our salvation and our sanctification. And why is that? Because as St. Francis Sales teaches, God is a loving Father. Absolutely nothing escapes His providence. We need to believe that absolutely without doubting, and that as long as we do everything we can to remain united to Him, being in a state of grace, living our Catholic faith, we know that everything will turn to our spiritual good, including the delay of something we've prayed for and longed for such a long time, that our Lord is working for our good, our spiritual good, in a way that we often can't see. And very often, especially these more pressing intentions to do with health, the people who are dear to us, you know, our financial situations, that God often denies us what we would wish immediately in order to give us what rather we would prefer, to paraphrase the I believe St. Gregory the Great on the answer.

0: answering of our prayers. And so I encourage you to persevere, but I also want to inform you, this is one of the most spiritually fruitful moments that any Catholic can reach, is in a moment of, again, where human solutions are not apparent. We turn to our Lord with faith and trust, confident that his love is at work for us, that we have the opportunity really, truly to be united to our Lord in the depths of his passion and to grow immensely in the spiritual life. I can't tell you how great a grace it is to be in such a moment if we use it well, in spite of what appears to us to be a difficult or even impossible situation, that our Lord is extremely pleased if we turn to him with confidence and trust, as St. Therese herself would have us do in those moments.
1: Fantastic question. Thank you for sending it in, Anonymous. And, you know, this is a bit of a consolation here. You get to speak to a priest. The show has always been designed that way because, you know, we live in a fallen world, and certainly there aren't perfect parishes everywhere, as much as we would desire that. And let's pray for that. But the reality of this situation is you may not have access to a Catholic priest. And there's a lot of questions that have come in, actually, from people that say, well, I can't ask this at my parish, or it's too complicated, or I'm too embarrassed to bring this up. This show is a wonderful work, and it's only possible because of your support. Please consider supporting us. 1-877-711-8500. 1-877-711-8500. Big thank you to Gail in Lowell, Massachusetts. $100 on the board. She is sending that in, and it's being doubled. So $200 thanks to Gail. She says, pray for all of our priests. Yes, Lord, please grant us many more holy priests. Mary in Alden, New York sends in $50 saying, please pray for my children and grandchildren that they could come back to the church. Thank you, Mary and Gail, for your generosity. Those gifts have been doubled. Here's an update. We are looking to raise $3,427. Could you call in the $7? Can you call in the $20? Could you call in the $100? That'll chip away at this goal. All of your gifts are being matched this hour. 1-877-711-8500. I particularly feel for the questions that come in from the people who have no access to priests at all. You know, looking back at this document, I'm looking at Mario, who is a Middle Eastern convert. And, you know, converting where he was carries a death sentence, and he was fearing persecution. He was looking for advice on how to live as a Christian where there was no others around him. Or Peter in Tehran, who asks about how the early Christians survived. He was considering baptism, and his family wouldn't allow it. That actually comes with a death sentence in Iran. Or a former Muslim in Belgium calling and wondering and asking, could it be that I would fit into the Catholic Church? I mean, these are the kinds of questions, just to sample a few. We've had calls from Israel. We've had people who are homebound where they physically cannot go into OCIA, and they're looking for advice on how to attend and enter into the church. This is the great work that you allow us to do. We can't do it without you. There's no one that's going to come and save us next week and say, hey, you know what? Here's a check for you. We're not getting a check from St. Peter's Pence or your local diocese. You know, we are a work of your generosity. So please consider supporting Ask a Priest Live, all the other shows that you love here at the Station of the Cross as well. It might be for Rise Right, heard in the mornings. It might be for Dr. Ray Guarendi, who generously joined us this week, for a Catholic Take with Joe McLean, or for Ask a Priest, or for the Catholic Current, or maybe you love Mother Miriam, or maybe you watch all of them and you want to support us. Call in your pledge, 1-877-711-8500. That's our call-in line. This question came in from Cigar Mode, who's a friend of the show, asking if somebody is celiac, if they have a celiac disease, so they can't process gluten, can they receive the precious blood at an Institute of Christ the King Sovereign Priest Parish? Canon, is that something that you guys regulate? Do you give under both species, or do you just mostly just do the host, which is actually That's everything you need anyway.
0: Thank you for your question, Cigar Mode. It's important to remind ourselves that our Latin tradition, going all the way back to the controversies concerning our Lord's real presence and the heresiarch Berengarius, etc., that it is, as Rudy just said, we need to remind ourselves that our Lord is truly present, body, blood, soul, and divinity under both sacred species. And so one who receives either species receives our Lord whole and entire. It's just, it's important for us to remember that every time that we talk about the distinction between the species. Nevertheless, of course, this is a real disease, and individuals can have very grave consequences from the attempted digestion of celiac that that remains in the accidents of the sacred species, even though we know, of course, that it is our Lord. And this is really a decision for individual pastors, for individual apostolates. I know that here in Detroit, you know, our own pastor has given such a permission, and there is one mother of a family who suffers very severely from such a condition, and she does receive alone, her alone, as she receives the precious blood in a small chalice that's prepared for her, and the pastor had permitted that precisely because it was a practice that was already adopted at another traditional parish in Texas where she had been attending previously, I believe, at a parish of the Fraternity of St. Peter. And so, there are no real rubrics for this. The identification of this disease is fairly contemporary, but of course, insofar as we can, in a decorous way, in a way that's respectful to the Blessed Sacrament, we want to accommodate individuals as much as we can so that they can receive our Blessed Savior and profit from sacramental communion.
1: Amen. And one of the great works of the show too is it has increased the devotion, the respect that we should have for our Blessed Lord under the sacramental veils. That is a very important work near to my heart here to restore that in our Catholic culture, and our priests do that every day for the people who call in questions on the sacraments, particularly on receiving the Eucharist. What's the best way to do this? What is the best way to honor our Lord? These are the types of questions that are answered on Ask a Priest Live. Please call us, 1-877-711-8500. While you're making a pledge, you let them know you have a question for a Catholic priest, and they'll pass it on over to us. Nia from Monroe, Michigan, calls in $50, and that has been doubled this hour. She says, pray for all the priests of the Institute of Christ the King, Sovereign Priest. Yes, we love the Institute of Christ the King, Sovereign Priest. You know, here on the show, we had more Institute priests on here. We have priests from the Fraternity of St. Peter. We have Franciscan priests. We have diocesan priests from your neck of the woods. It may be from all over the world. And then also from the Heralds of the Gospel, a new edition. We have Eastern Catholic priests. We even have a new priest to join us, who has entered from the Anglican Church. So he's a priest with a family. Very interesting. Lots of priests represented here, lots of traditions represented on the show. Please help us to continue this good work. 1-877-711-8500. This comes to us from Sebo Momento. Sebo's asking, what's the difference between strict and broad mental reservation? This is a sort of a head scratcher here, Canon.
0: Thank you. Thank you, Sebo. It's one of the most interesting parts of the treatise on justice of St. Thomas Aquinas is it essentially concerns what is lying? Can we lie? And so what is exactly mental reservation? A reminder that with St. Thomas and his moral theology, which has been broadly authorized by Holy Mother Church, is that it is never permitted for us to lie, that is to say an untruth. Remember that it is a bedrock principle of our Catholic faith that we can't do evil in order that good would come of it, that the ends never justify the means. Nevertheless, there are instances where individuals do not have a right to the truth in a complete unfettered way. And for a reasonable cause, we can engage in what's called mental reservation, whereby equivocation or context, we do not give them the entire truth. And I'd be happy to distinguish that from strict mental reservation right after the break.
1: We're going to be right back on Ask a Priest Live. Please do stay with us. We're answering your questions. And at the same time, kind of like spinning a couple different plates in the air here, we are trying to raise funds for our Catholic Media Apostolate. This is the last day of our fall on-air appeal. We have to make up for a shortfall. There's been some hours this past week where we did not make our goal. Please call in your pledge of support. We are matching dollar for dollar here this hour, thanks to our generous donors. 1-877-711-8500. While you're there, send in your question to Cannon Sharp. We're going to be right back. Stay with us.

0: My name is Mary Ann, and I listen from Rochester, New York on station 1460 AM. I was born and raised Catholic, and I made all my sacraments. I just love all the sacraments and what they mean, and I'm proud to be Catholic, and I think that's the way my mom instilled in us kids was, you know, to always have that faith with you no matter what you do in your life. I first started listening a few years back when my daughter and son-in-law moved to Buffalo. When I was there, I started listening to the station. I saw billboards up. Ever since then, I've been hooked. I love The Doctor Is In with Dr. Ray. He's a hoot. And I love Mother Miriam Live, and I love Ask a Priest Live also. It actually helped bring me back into the faith. I was not in the faith for many years, and now after listening, I go back to church regularly, and I go to confession, and I just love the station and how it's helped me to improve my life and my faith journey with God. I think it's wonderful for anybody, old, young, alike, that either want to start into getting into their faith more or have been into their faith for many, many years. It helps them. Every program that's on gives a little bit of something for some person in their life, which would help them. So I think that, you know, just getting into maybe one of the programs to start with and then go from there. See if you like it. You know, if it doesn't speak to you, then try another program. There's so much that you can choose from. There's so much on there. So I would encourage anyone that is Catholic, and maybe even if you're not Catholic, listen to the Station of the Cross. I listen to it on 1460 AM in Rochester, New York, and it helped turn my life around, and I'm certain that it would help you in any of the issues that you're having in life. And even if you're not having issues at all, it's still wonderful to hear the different programs and what you can learn from them.
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2: Blessed be the holy name of Jesus. Welcome back to the show. We're here with Canon Stephen Sharp, and we got cut off by that break there. Canon, please continue your thoughts on this question from Sebo Memento, the difference between strict and broad mental reservation.
3: Just a quick reminder for Sebo and for all of us. So it is never permitted for us to lie, that is to say, to tell a deliberate untruth. But in certain circumstances, or for a reasonable cause, we might be able to withhold the truth, but we have to be very careful in the manner in which we do so. And one very helpful moral theologian for making this distinction in the way that he expresses it is a Father Prumer. He was a Dominican, wrote a moral theology manual, which has recently been published in English. Highly recommend it to anyone who would like to read more about this question or any other fine points of moral theology. And so by a mental reservation, we don't give the person we're speaking to the entire truth. We make some qualification that in some way, shape, or form it is meant to not necessarily to mislead them, but at the very least to for us to escape a very difficult situation, for example. And so a strict mental reservation, and which Prumer identifies with a lie, so in other words, a sin that we should avoid, is when we supply a qualification that by which the person hearing me could in no way, shape, or form, by the words themselves in his own prudence, by the circumstances, he could not discover what exactly I'm referring to. And so an actual example would be, let's say someone asked me, did you see Rudy? And I said, yes. However, mentally I was intending, I only saw a picture of Rudy, you know, or I saw him on a screen, when the person was clearly intending, if I had seen Rudy in person, you know, I was seeing him recently.
2: You're so hiding Rudy under the floorboards, aren't you, Canon?
3: That's right. Yes. That was the classic example. You know, ex-wielder, murderer comes to your door. What do you do? I couldn't say to them, yes, I've seen Rudy, thinking in my head, I've only seen a picture of him. That because by the words themselves, by the circumstances, no one could ever hope to discover that I merely meant a picture. An example of a broad reservation is that, you know, a prudent individual could discover in the words themselves, the context that I use, could discover the truth. In other words, a broad mental reservation doesn't close the door to a fuller understanding of exactly what I mean, whereas a strict mental reservation does, and it's deliberately meant to mislead the hearer. A broad mental reservation could be, for example, you know, if I'm here in the rectory and someone asks, is the pastor, is a pastor in the rectory. I say he is not currently at the rectory, but it could be understood from the context, this is very common, that phrase can simply mean he's not available at this moment. And so by the context, by the individual's prudence, they could understand that. And so I have not deliberately misled the person. Now, it has to be said, as Primer qualifies, that I can't simply use a broad mental reservation when it's unnecessary, because then it'd be wrong to do so. But if there's a reasonable cause, for example, if I know this individual is an axe-wielding murderer, or, but also lesser things too, that I know that this is a problematic individual, or it's going to be a difficult situation, then I'm permitted to use a broad mental reservation. So simply put, once again, broad mental reservation doesn't close the door to truth. A prudent person could discern the meaning from the context and from the circumstances, whereas a strict mental reservation, what Primer calls effectively a lie, does close that door, is meant to deliberately mislead the individual.
2: Wow, great question. Thank you, Sebo Memento. So that was where else are you going to hear something like that? I mean, it's, I don't know. Can your parish priest answer something like that? I'm not sure all the priests would be able to do that. Catholic media is not meant to supplant the church. It's meant to support it. So wonderful question. And thank you, Canon. Masterfully answered. We're trying to raise funds for our Catholic media apostolate here during our on-air appeal. We are brought to you by you. So if you can support us and you love the show, give us a call, 1-877-711-8500, matching dollar for dollar this hour. So your $10 becomes 20, your 50 becomes 100. It's possible to have double the impact right now. One-time donation came in from Brother Kenneth. Brother Kenneth, are you a knight? Are you a knight of Columbus? If so, let's get some Knights of Columbus calling in. $25 one time. That was doubled to $50. And that brings us to a need of $3,352 in this hour to make up for some of the shortfall we've experienced this week. Can you help us? Any gift, any size is going to chip away at this goal. Can you come in at $50? Can you come in at, can you take the $2.30 off? Silly. It seems like that wouldn't make any difference. It does. We are matching dollar for dollar this hour because our donors have helped us to raise matching funds. So that's possible because of their generosity. Thank you very much. 1-877-711-8500. I think we have time for this one here from Rosarium. If Genesis is not entirely historical, a historical account of events here in the scriptures, what's the thing buried in the Darufinar site, the site where Noah's Ark is believed to be?
3: Thank you for your question, Rosario. I'm not familiar enough with the Darufinar site. I know it vaguely, of course, the boat-shaped formation on the top of Mount Ararat, if I'm not mistaken, that is purported by some to be the imprint or the remains of Noah's Ark. What we should believe, and you alluded to it, of course, and as Pius XII taught in his encyclical Humani Generis, that even though there are elements of the Book of Genesis that are certainly the expression of poetical language of a people that relied on images and metaphor for the expression of religious ideas, that there are certain things we have to hold and believe as being historical. Of course, Noah as an historical individual is certainly one of them, as defended by the great early church author Origen, explains in great detail that in fact he believed the ark was much larger than merely the numbers of Genesis explain in a way that I unfortunately don't have time to expound on. But we do have to hold and believe that the historical elements of Genesis are absolutely true. It's part of the inerrancy of sacred scripture. Nevertheless, there are elements that are of a poetical expression, expressions of certain numbers that aren't necessarily to be always understood or necessarily understood in the way that we understand them today. And so certainly hold fast to that. I encourage the reading of these great encyclicals on sacred scripture by Pius XII, by Leo XIII, of the Second Vatican Council, Dei Verbum, etc., more recent documents as well, that help us make those careful distinctions and remaining firmly grounded in the truth of our Catholic faith.
2: Thank you very much for sending in that question, Rosarium. I would love to go to that site on Mount Ararat. It's an incredible looking mountain in Armenia. That would be really cool. I think there's a couple of monasteries there, although I don't think they're Catholic. So I don't know if I could participate there, but it'd be nice to look at. Wilma in Welland, Ontario, she sends in $100 and she says this: pray for all people at the Station of the Cross doing a wonderful job. Thank you for your encouragement, Wilma. That deserves the bell. Thank you so much. $100, that's been doubled to $200. So she heard the call. She took care of that $200 need right there at the bottom of the total, which is $3,252. So she took off $200 there with her pledge. 1-877-711-8500 is the call-in line. If you love the apologetics work that has been accomplished because of your generosity, you have platformed these wonderful priests to come onto the, not just the radio, but on YouTube and all across the world on the iCatholic Radio mobile app. If you want to continue this great work and bring more people to Christ through Catholic media, through Catholic radio, call us 1-877-711-8500. That's our call-in line. Looking to raise $3,252 here in this hour. Actually, a little bit less than that. I have to refresh here and actually get the total number. But it's around $3,000 there. Canon, for those who are listening exclusively live, could you leave us with your priestly blessing?
3: Absolutely. Intercessionem Beata Maria, Semper Virginis, Beata Joseph, Justum Virginis Ponsi, Benedictus Dei Omnipotentis, Patris et Filii, Spiritus Sancti, Descendat pro vos, et maniat semper. Amen.
2: Amen. 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All of your gifts are being matched this hour. Stay with us. We're going to be right back with Sarah Kane from Rise Right.
4: My name is Kathy, and I listen to 101.7, Station of the Cross. My favorite show is Mother Angelica. I like her humor, and she makes me laugh, and she also teaches me things that I thought I knew, but she fine-tunes them. I learned about the Stations of the Cross, as I don't remember the show that I was listening to, but it was how it was explained was young pilgrims would stop at the different places where Jesus stopped on his way to Mount Calvary, and that's how the stations originally started. Also, some of the traditions that we do, the background that goes with them, Immaculate Conception. And I learned some of those things, but this helps fine-tune it, reiterate it, because I think you understand it at an older age, you understand it better, as opposed to when you learn it all through grammar school, high school. I believe it's important to support the Station of the Cross because it helps reach out to everyone, whether they believe or not, what our Catholic faith is about and the different programming that they have, whether it's Ask a Priest Live or they had Calling All Catholics or different programming that might have, helps answer questions that you might have about the faith and also challenge some of those misnomers that you thought it meant this, but it really is this. And I believe it's important to support the station for that. It helps you grow in every way, whether it be the Mass, whether it be Mother Angelica with her sense of humor, whether it be Dr. Ray and he's talking about, you know, how you should do things or his suggestions of how you can help with raising children. And then sometimes just the liturgy of the hours where you just can listen and just be in a state of peace and just try to focus back in on God and let God come back in. And I think that's why it's important to the station. We wouldn't have that. I remember coming to your first fundraising at a church and seeing the flyer. And here I am many years later helping, and I enjoy every day of it.
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0: to the Station of the Cross Fall 2026 appeal. Thank you to those who've been showing up and helping us to keep this apostolate on the air. I'm Sarah Kane, joined by Rudy Carlos, and we are here on the very last day. That is day five of our week-long appeal. I flew up here to come to Buffalo to meet all the different staff here and hang out with them, and also to encourage this growth, this fall appeal, because it means a lot to me. I don't know that it means a lot to you, otherwise you wouldn't be tuning in. If you hear my voice, that means that you listen to the Station the Cross. And we're asking all of you at home to help us to meet this goal. We especially would like to get some monthly donations if you're able. And that allows you to make a bigger donation by splitting the cost across the month. And yeah, we do have some different levels and gifts that come with them, but, and we will get to that in a little bit, but regardless of those levels, you can give whatever it is that is on your heart. If there's a custom amount that you would like to give and split that up monthly, perhaps, you can entirely do that. If there's a number that means something to you, you can definitely do that too. The phone number is 877-711-8500. Again, that's 877-711-8500. So whatever that amount is that you would like to give in order to help us, we need it today, because this is the very last day of us asking. And again, we only come on the air to do these fund drives for a week, twice a year. That's it. All the other weeks of the year, we're just here trying to lead people towards the faith, lead people towards Christ. The entire rest of the time, we're just trying to do a good job of what it is that we do, funded by you during these 2 weeks of every year. So here we are, day five. If you want to help us, we're all running out of time. So please do give us a hand. And I believe we have somebody who got us started here, Rudy.
1: Oh, really? Let's take a look here. Lita in Dexter, Michigan, a first-time donor. Dexter, Michigan, one-time donation of $100. She asked for prayers for peace and an end to abortion. Yes, we'll be praying for thy holy intention, Lita. Thank you so much for your pledge. We are looking for monthly donors during this hour. So you may consider coming in at a dollar a day, becoming a mission partner. Mission partners are, the name really implies what you are. You help us with our mission to proclaim the truth with clarity and charity. At just a dollar a day, you're going to be receiving a liturgical calendar and a book on the Holy Eucharist, but you're also going to receive something else, not just this, but more. You're going to receive access to Straight Answers with Father Robert Matteig. He's with the Society of Jesus, and he hosts the show The Catholic Current here at the Station of the Cross Monday through Friday at 5 p.m. Eastern. And if you love his show and you want to support his work and possibly even join him for Straight Answers, which is a private live stream held once a month, you may come in at a dollar a day. 1-877-711-8500. That's our call-in line. And let them know, hey, I want to become a mission partner. A dollar a day is a wonderful way to support us here at the Station of the Cross.
0: I'll tell you what else is happening, too. If they donate a dollar a day, if they donate monthly, their donation this hour will be doubled.
1: Oh, we're matching, too.
0: We are matching monthly donations specifically this hour. So if anybody is able to sign up for that to help us to budget those donations, to help us figure out how we can not only expand, but also just pay off our operating costs, because so much of what we do, unfortunately, because of the world we live in, costs money, and we can't budget without those reliable donations. So as much as we appreciate the one-time donations, and we really do, we need those too, we would like these monthly donations, and we have these benefactors behind the scenes who are willing to say, you know what, for those monthly donations, I will double them. And that doesn't just mean that they're doubled in the first month. And as some people were kind of a little bit confused about that in recent days, but actually it means that all of those donations throughout the year are to be doubled. So if you come at that mission partner level, that's the dollar a day, so it's $360 across the entire year. It's actually slightly less than a dollar a day if you're doing the math. But in any case, the $360 for the year, we call it the mission partner level, that becomes doubled throughout the entire year. So it becomes effectively $720 for us to use, but it only costs you the $30 per month. And that's what we're trying to get more of from those who are able. Please do give us a call, though. with your best gift at 877-711-8500. This is our last day, so you're running out of time. Give us that call, 877-711-8500.
1: You mentioned earlier to donate if there was a special number that you liked. I personally like the year 1997. 1997, I don't know. I don't know what it was about it, but I just remember fondly. And I'm melancholic, so I like to get lost in nostalgia here. Mm-hmm. 1997, so out of curiosity, I looked up, what was a dollar worth in 1997? It was worth, it's worth about $2.09 today.
2: Wow.
1: So,
0: wish I could go back and buy a house in 97.
1: I know, right? But thanks to our generous benefactors, if you come in at a mission partner, they are actually cutting inflation. They are taking care of the inflationary pressures.
0: Yeah.
1: And they are allowing us to double those
0: so it's like you were donating in 97 if you were to donate at the mission partner level today.
1: Exactly.
0: Nice.
1: 1-877-711-8500. I heard that phone line ring. I'd love to hear that. Let's get, I don't know, Sarah, what do you think is a reasonable number of monthly donors that we should ask for in this hour?
0: I'd 3, like to,
1: 5, 7, 1997?
0: I would like 1997 a monthly donation.
1: Get 1,000.
0: But I would like to at least start with, see if we get 5 in the next 30 minutes.
1: That's a good challenge.
0: Yeah, I think we can do that. I think that seems like a good thing because I know how many people listen to us. I know how many people benefit from us, not just one time, but all the time. Mm-hmm. You know, there are so many people who start their day with the Station of the Cross, or they tune in the afternoon, maybe during their lunch break, or they tune in on the way home from work to one of those shows, whether it's a Catholic Take or the Catholic Current. They start the day with the Mass at 8 a.m., or maybe they start with Rise Right with me and Jake at 7. I mean, different people have different sort of affinities and different things that they prefer. Maybe they like to, you know, listen to Ask a Priest Live, and they get that sort of catechesis in the middle of the afternoon there. But people listen reliably. Mm-hmm. When people get exposed, I think, to our shows, they listen all the time. And the trouble is that while they listen all the time, and we appreciate that, our costs are also all the time, you know? And that's what we're trying to be able to budget for. That's why those monthly donations are so important to us. And also, the very fact that they are doubled this hour makes it a good opportunity so that you know when you do donate on that reliable basis, each time you see it, you go, well, I gave that. But somebody else gave the same amount to make sure that I had double the impact, whatever it is that you want to give. And you don't have to give at that level. If for some reason, you know, 45 is a significant number for you and you want to donate $45 a month, you can absolutely do that. And then it becomes 90 a month. By the time it receives us, it becomes doubly as effective. There are lots of different options here for you, whatever. And if you want to tell us, like, how it means something to you. Maybe it's like 40 for 40 Days for Life, since 40 Days for Life is going on right now. I know that our station, the Station of the Cross, is such an instrumental force in the pro-life movement, yeah. You know? And then we have so many shows that bring that out, that fight the good fight in that regard. So it's, maybe 40 Days for Life means something to you. Maybe you want to sign up for a $40 a month donation in honor of life. You can absolutely do that. Put it in the prayer intentions. You know, let us know why it is that you chose that particular number. We'd be glad to fight alongside with you as the church militant here today. Go ahead and give us a call, 877-711-8500. Again, that's 877-711-8500. Please do join that fight.
1: You know what, Sarah? Not everybody that listens supports, and that's fine. You know, that this is, you know, that's always going to happen. I think the accurate number is the amount of people that listen at only like 5% donate.
0: Right.
1: And so if you have been on the fence for a long time, but you have received some consolation from our shows, if you have been informed, if you have received some spiritual guidance, if you have 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You'll see all of the great gifts that we're giving away at those monthly donor levels. And this hour, we're looking to raise five of those monthly donor donations. So five people that would consider maybe a dollar a day or more or less. Give us a call, 1-877-711-8500. You know, one of the things that I sort of regret in the past is that well, I used to listen to Catholic radio and I enjoyed it. And I would tune in every day. There was a couple hosts that I would follow. And all of a sudden, when I was living in LA, just one day randomly turned to the station and it was gone. And I thought, what am I going to do now?
0: Right.
1: What about those shows that I loved? Where can I hear them? Well, they were gone. They were gone. And it was part of it is because we just didn't, I didn't support it, you know?
0: Mm-hmm.
1: And not enough people were supporting the Station of the Cross. I don't want to take any of the things we do here for granted. You know, God has placed us here for 25 years plus. I think we're on our 27th year now here at the Station of the Cross. Help us to continue that great work. It would be a shame if one day we were unable to supply the needs of the station, you know, just merely to keep the lights on. I don't know about you, Sarah, but it's one thing that's really surprising to me and so incredible, really, is exploring the station. I'm from Texas.
0: Mm-hmm.
1: Well, I'm not from Texas. I'm from California, but I live in Texas. You live in North Carolina.
0: Yeah.
1: And coming here, you know, we're not here every day, but we get to look around, and I'm telling you, this studio, this station, we are running as lean as possible
0: right.
1: to maximize your donations. Every dollar is accounted for. Every piece of equipment is accounted for. All of the things that we want to expand to are very cautiously discerned because you're fronting the cost. We're funded exclusively by you, dear listener. And we agonize after every dollar that you give us. Because we know how hard you work for it. So if you're willing to support us on this journey, be assured that every dollar is accounted for, and it's all for the salvation of souls. We have Pauline in Buffalo, New York, a one-time donation of $35. Thank you for calling that in. Pauline, what a lovely name. She was that's the name of St. Teresa's sister.
0: Mm-hmm.
1: I believe that was her favorite sister, the one that she really went to all the time. As a young girl. So Pauline, beautiful name. Thank you for supporting us here at the Station of the Cross. The overall goal this hour to make up for some of the shortfall of the hours of this week is $4,500. Any gift, any size is going to help us. But the big challenge here that we're putting out, Sarah and I are putting out here, we want five monthly donors. Consider
0: yes.
1: it. We made the example yesterday. Let's repeat that example again. How much do you spend on going out to dinner? And really? I mean, think about the service, right? Like most service is pretty mm-hmm. bad now. The food's not really all that great. It's all probably coming from one particular food distribution place, and they distribute to like literally every restaurant. So it's not really all that great. But for one night out, you can support at a mission partner level. I mean, that's easy math. I would consider that.
0: Yes, because, I mean, and also I eat out more than I should. So it's very, most of us do, honestly. But that does kind of put it into perspective how, I mean, we're not asking for, you know, immense amounts. You know, we are asking for what it is that you can give, you know, and that's ultimately where we stand here. I will say, you know, we're talking about Catholic radio and we're talking about Catholic media and how influential it can be. But one of the things that I think about when I'm here in the studio is how different the Station of the Cross is, even from other Catholic media. So, you know, I'm here as a host. So I co-host Rise Right in the morning. And I will say I've never gotten a call from Jim Wright, who runs the Station of the Cross, or from anyone else that says, hey, you can't say that on the air. No one's ever told me you cannot cover this topic. You know, it's verboten. Instead, you know, we just tell the truth. And that's okay and that's allowed and even that's encouraged, including at times when the truth is particularly uncomfortable or when it's a particular topic in which the world is entirely getting it wrong. And I will say, I know people who've worked at other Catholic media apostolates that I shan't name right now, but who have had a list of topics that they can't talk about.
1: Been there.
0: There you go. But we don't have that list. I mean, the only sort of unspoken list for the most part is, you know, be Catholic and therefore value that which is true, because that which is true is Christ. And so that lack of limitation allows us to reach the people that we need to reach with those truths. And I think that's causes us to stand alone. And in some sense, I kind of regret that means that we stand alone even amongst Catholic media. But I do think that it's true. You know, again, like, I have friends who work in other Catholic media apostolates, and they don't have the same freedom that we do here. And it's a freedom to pursue the good. Therefore, it is like the freedom perfected, I guess you could say. And that's what we're doing here. That's what we're trying to keep on the air. Please do give us a call. We're especially looking for those monthly donations, because right now we have this benefactor who will double your donation if you are able to call in a monthly donation, to split up whatever donation that you want to give into a monthly offering. And we'll be glad to have that doubled. But we have another donor on the board there, Rudy.
1: Steven in Indianola, Iowa, calling in a one-time pledge of $102.70. It looks like you took care of the credit card processing fee there. Stephen, thank you so much for that pledge. That leaves us with $4,262 left to raise in this hour. Can you help us? Any gift, any size is going to help us to chip away at this need. 1-877-711-8500. Do it in honor of your favorite host. Do it in honor of perhaps restoring the culture, which is what the shows do here. That's the big motivation for Sarah, I believe.
0: Yes.
1: Sarah, you can correct me if I'm wrong here, but
0: it would be awkward if I said, I don't care about the culture.
1: Yeah,
0: exactly. No, I mean, it's a huge part of what media is. Media is a form of art, I think. And I think that words can also be a form of art. I say that as someone who likes to write as much as I like to be on air. But yes, I think that it should be, as a product of culture, it should be true that it is easier to be good. And that is not currently the truth, right? But a well-formed, well-directed culture would make it easier for people to choose the good, because they would be surrounded by it. They would be inspired by it. You know, if you go back throughout medieval Europe, where you had the church was the center of your city, right? Because everything sort of built out away from it. And I didn't mean that like in a physical way.
1: You're going to get me nostalgic again here.
0: Yeah,
1: please don't do this to me.
0: I know, right? If only. And then on top of that, the faith was woven into every institution. Now, like, you didn't have, to just choose an example at random, this separation of academia and the religious faith.
1: Yeah.
0: In fact, universitas means towards the one. You know, that was the point of the university, was actually not to so-called open minds, but rather to close one's mind against error. So many of our universities, our oldest universities, were created, and this is kind of a little piece of history here, they were created by papal mandate to fight against various heresies. So they weren't just like, oh, we just want to kind of learn things for reasons that we can't define. Instead, they were like, no, there's this error that's being proliferated. We need an intellectual class here that cares about the truth, that can explain the truth, that can teach the truth, because the truth matters, because the truth is a person. That was like, I mean, that's just academia. But in every area of life, you had this infusion of the church, and from the church you grew out a culture, because everybody had this sort of commonality. So I may not have a great commonality with somebody who, I don't know, plays the trombone. Like, I don't know what to say to them about the trombone, okay, because I have no idea how to do that. But we can come together, if that's a Catholic person, in this fundamental area of our lives, and I know that you're at least aiming for the same thing. You know, like, we may not be hitting it exactly right. We're trying here, but sin is to miss the mark. Therefore, perhaps we're not hitting it quite right, but we're trying to aim for the same thing. And that's such a huge part of culture, is being able to go up to somebody else and say, I know what you're aiming for, and I'm aiming for that too. And together we can perhaps even hit it a little bit easier. But I'm going ahead and pause for a second, even though it's one of my favorite topics. I know you brought that up intentionally there, Rudy. To go ahead and thank a donor and also give the phone number again, because there are some people who are calling in and I want you to join them. I want you to get on the phones and join them. Remember, we're trying to hit, I'd really like to hit 5 monthly donations in this first 30 minutes of our show here with me and Rudy. So give us a call at 877-711-8500. You won't be alone. You'd be joining these other people who are on the board who I'm about to thank. That's 877-711-8500. Do you want to read it off, Rudy?
1: Marjorie from Orchard Park, New York, came in at a monthly level of $360. That is incredible, Marjorie. Thank you so much. She asked for prayers for our children to enter into full communion with the church. Thank you very much for sending in that pledge. That's one. So we're looking for 4 more monthly donors. Thank you so much, Marjorie, for being the first one.
0: Yeah, that became doubled. So it's $720 in terms of our ability to use that going forward. So whenever you see, you know, that monthly donation, so, you know, $30 a month, or, you know, you go, oh, so a $30 a month donation becomes $60. In terms of our receiving it, but it only costs you 30. It's because of these challenge donors that we can make this happen, that together we can work together as this body of Christ, as somebody who comes up to the other and says, I know that we're aiming in the same direction. I think that's a huge part of what it meant to be part of a culture, especially, you know, we're here in America.
1: Yeah.
0: And so we're far departed from the European thing of basically ethnostates, where you could like say, okay, that's an Englishman, he's next to a Frenchman, and he's next to a German, and I can delineate them just by looking at them.
1: If you can even do that now.
0: You can. That's kind of the thing, yeah. But historically speaking, not that long ago, a couple hundred years, you could certainly do that. But we're here in America, and that's certainly not the case. But we at least need to have some understanding of what makes us a people. Mm-hmm. You know, and I think that at least in an ideal, that would be the fact that we were aiming in the same direction, that
1: right.
0: that we cared about the same things enough to sacrifice for them, enough to build them up. And both of those things are true of what we do here at the Station of the Cross and what we're asking from you at home. We're asking you to sacrifice some of what you have so that you can build up this apostolate. And in so doing, build up the culture that we're supposed to have. It's not correct. It's not right that we should be in I don't even want to call this a culture, in a non-culture that we're in, such that people are so disconnected that they don't know their neighbors, that they're not aiming for the same thing, that they're arguing over what a man is or what a woman is, and they're unwilling to define it. I'm like, how is that, you know, a culture? It's not, because we're like disagreeing on things like basic ontology and what it means to be a human being. We don't even know how to say that anymore. That's why some people are like, well, AI anytime now is going to like develop a soul. It's like no, it's not. But we can say that as Catholics very easily and very clearly, because we know that requires this divine spark, you know, that is not going to come from the head of OpenAI. But, you know, that requires some clarity. And people who don't have the faith, they have a certain type of blindness that prevents them from seeing that. And I think that, it's the darkness of sin, but it's also that this lacking of the grace that comes with baptism and also living in the state of grace, but living the faith truly. And that's what I'm asking you to help us to spread. We can really do so much good in not only individual lives, but also in the society at large by forming that culture that forms human beings, that forms men, that helps them to understand the good and to aim for it and understand what's particularly precious. I was just seeing, I was on X earlier, which is, you know, it's a bad habit of mine. But I was looking at this quote by Pope Leo, and he was actually issued this statement against AI art and saying that it lacks the divine spark. And
1: wow.
0: I kind of loved the fact that we had this clarity from the very top of the Catholic Church today, and how like it just seems very obvious, I think, to him and hopefully to us. Like, it should seem very obvious, but I think it isn't to a lot of people, this problem with especially like religious imagery that's done with AI. And just this understanding of the uniqueness of the human person is one something that's been over time diluted, and our culture, our people, our society is impoverished as a result of this like lesser understanding that we have.
1: Yeah, you know what? The AI angle is really interesting, because if we juxtapose the Station of the Cross, our media, which is spoken word, mm-hmm. first and foremost, and then we've added a layer of video to it to engage with younger people who are streaming on demand. And then you add the other polish to it, the other layer of it, which is we're taking and repurposing the content and then sending it far and wide to all kinds of different things. You are allowing us to be a human in front of people. And I know that sounds kind of absurd to like highlight that, but I don't know if you've been on YouTube lately, Sarah, but like every like Catholic I'm going to be a little skeptical here. I'm not sure that all of these channels are Catholic, but they sure use a lot of Catholic imagery.
0: Right.
1: And it happens to be that all of these things are made with AI.
0: Yeah.
1: So you're funding an apostolate that goes out, that is the face in some way of the church, or at least an extension of the church. Again, I like to make that distinction. We're not supplanting the church. There's no way. we need the church, but we're in service of the church. And so you're allowing us to go out and combat those other...
0: The fakeness?
1: Those fake accounts, those fake pieces of content that are soulless.
0: Yes.
1: And we're going out there and helping people to come to Christ and ultimately to his church. That's what's at stake here. That's what you're supporting us with at $1 a day. Can you do that? Can you set aside $1? No, it's not $19.97 anymore. That $1 is not worth $2 anymore. It's worth like less than that now. But that dollar helps us to go out into the world and compete. There is a competition here. I always bring this up. People don't like to mention that we're competing with other people, but that's the truth. I mean, there are apostolates out there that maybe don't have the best interest of other Catholics in mind. We're here presenting them with lots of tools, not just apologetics, but consolation, being companions with them, people who are homebound, bringing lots of wonderful programming here that's only possible with your support. Call us, 1-877-711-8500. That's our call-in line. Trying to raise $4,500 this hour. 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Again, that phone line is 1-877-711-8500, or you can donate safe and secure online at thestationofthecross.com. 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It'll take you to the donation portal, and you can see all the wonderful gifts that we're giving away. I want to highlight some of them. We're talking about religious imagery just now. Let me highlight incredible... human-made with the spark.
0: There you go.
1: The spark that
0: is given
1: to us. I like
0: that, with the spark.
1: Yeah, from our Lord. We're giving away some Christmas cards with the work of the master artist, William Bougereau. You may have seen some of his imagery, some of his paintings. He has some just incredible Marian-themed paintings that he made, including one, I think in this set, you may not get the one with Pietà on it, with the Blessed Mother holding our Lord after his crucifixion. I think these are all themed around our Blessed Mother and the child Jesus. So you may check that out over at thestationofthecross.com. You get those at a benefactor level, which is $50 a month or $600 one time. You can break those up, those payments, though, into monthly payments of $50 a month. But perhaps you're able to give $600 one time right now. That's an option as well. We'll send you all of the gifts below. Also, we're going to give you a liturgical calendar, again, featuring beautiful Catholic art with the spark of the artist.

0: and during this hour, because your donation is going to be doubled. So the impact is greater right now. Call it in, 1-877-711-8500. That's 1-877-711-8500.
1: Yeah, and I know you mentioned that we end up having to compete against other people. And here's the thing, I think that we mean that in like multiple ways. So in one sense, we compete because we're there on platforms like YouTube competing against, you know, AI slop, as they like to call it, as the kids say. But also is the fact that people's souls are being contested for.
0: Yeah.
1: So it's not even against those, although they are significant. But it is just the fact that your soul and my soul are being contested for. And we're constantly in a fight on this side of the grave until that final decision is really made. And so what we're trying to do via this apostolate is walk with people on their path and direct them and keep them on the right path away from the different temptations, sure, and to help them to deal with whatever battles they happen to be having in the spiritual life. Because that isn't something that we want to deal with alone. It's not even something we were designed to deal with alone. We're just as we were made in God's image and He Himself is a community of persons, we are designed to be social people. We're social beings by nature. And so when we're left isolated, including in the spiritual life, we are susceptible to being misdirected, to being misled, to just falling off the path. It's easier to make bad decisions than it is to make pious good ones, right? That's a fundamental kind of part of the spiritual life. But it becomes easier, your burden becomes lighter if it's shared by other people. And that's what we're trying to do to the degree that we're able, is to walk with you, to help you to bear that cross. I mean, I think that all Catholics are supposed to become that Simon of Cyrene figure to those others in their lives, you know, saying, okay, your cross is heavy, let me help you, you know, and not and try not to be the be him who refuses at first, but rather that it goes ahead and offers that assistance. That's what we're supposed to do for those close to us, and I think it's what we can do to those a little further away too. And so here's the thing, not only is it true that you at home need spiritual help, spiritual guidance. We all do. It's part of the battle. But also that those others who are less able, perhaps, to donate to keep us on the air also need it. They may even need the messages that we can give more than those who can donate. Sometimes that's true. And in fact, we have so many prayer intentions here for family members, for loved ones, for neighbors. I've seen it for people who they're in college with. All of this. These are people out there who need what we're offering, which is to say they need the faith. And that's what we're trying to guide people towards and keep them on the path of. If you can help us to do that, either for you or for someone else out there, someone that you may not have even met, that's why it's such an act of charity. Not because you're just, I'm giving money, but because it's, I'm giving money for this cause that can help somebody else in the most meaningful way. Cardinal Sarah talked at length about the difficulty of poverty, and he grew up in Africa in dire material poverty. But he said he met some of the happiest people there because they were Catholic, because they had the joy of the faith throughout all of those difficulties. And similarly, he met some of the most miserable people who had plenty of resources, and he described that as a true poverty. Poverty of lacking the faith. And I think that matches the theme of our appeal today, the joy of being Catholic. Because he, as someone with that unique experience of having seen both sides of that, can come away and go, no, the true poverty is not having the faith, of trying to live life alone and disconnected from the one who can love you perfectly. Because the people in your life, including those who do love you deeply, will love you imperfectly. So they say harsh things sometimes, and things they shouldn't say, and do things they shouldn't do, or omit things they should do.
0: I forgive you, Sarah. I'm just kidding.
1: Thank you, Rudy. But it's all part of the fact that we're flawed people who love imperfectly. But our Lord loves perfectly, and He'll someone who

0: never abandons and never leaves us alone. And that's one of the things that it's a true impoverishment to not know him. And we have to love him in order to know him, which is a really confusing thing, because generally with human beings, this is Pascal's point, that with human beings, you have to know them to love them. And with divine beings, you have to love them to know them. But in any case, if you want to help keep us on the air, or just get me to stop rambling about my favorite philosophers, either way, do give us a call at 877-711-8500. Again, that's 877-711-8500. All monthly donations throughout this hour are doubled. Can we get some more monthly donations, perhaps? Whatever it is that you can give, this is our very last day. I just want to go ahead and make that point again here. This is day five of our five-day appeal. Thank you for that call. Please do keep them coming. Join the fight. What we really need is your help. Because, I mean, you know, each time we end up, seemingly, we're like there at the very last minute, and we're praying to be able to succeed in our appeals. Because, I mean, it is kind of a big question mark. Like, can we actually fund this apostolate? Can we actually keep going? And a lot of people wait until the very end, and it really does feel like, and I think often it is, like this answered prayer. The very end, we're like, okay, we can actually keep this apostolate going for another year. And that's what I'm asking. But also, this is day five. So if you were holding off on donating, either because you wanted to donate at the end for one reason or 50, or if it was because you thought maybe we didn't need the help, maybe there were other people who would step up. I will say we had some difficult days so far this week.
1: Yeah.
0: And so we're really trying hard here in a sort of last grab moment to try to meet our goals, to try to be able to keep this apostolate going. I think we've had a few good hours this morning, and I'm really seeking your help to make this one of them. But right now, it's the monthly donations that are being doubled by a benefactor who believes in what we do enough to say, you know what, regardless of how big those monthly donations are, with no limit, we will double it. And nice. That's what we're seeking from you, because that enables us to be able to pay those bills every month to make sure that we can stay on the air, that we can keep all of our stations up, that we can keep all of our hosts fed. Thank you for that call. And that we can pay all of our staff, because it requires a lot of people here behind the scenes keeping things going. There's so much tech here that is just sort of required. You know, it's like we have computers everywhere and cameras and microphones, and this is us operating kind of at minimal, you know, right here, but we're doing it, and we've been doing it, because every time we have one of these fund drives, people show up and they say, you know what, we want to keep you on the air. And because of that, we keep going. But there may come a time when we have to say, you know what, we can't keep going anymore, and we just stop talking. And that's what we're trying to make sure doesn't happen, that day isn't this day. So please give us a call, 877-711-8500. I heard that phone ringing. I bet you did too. Please join that person. Become part of the church militant. That's what that means, that we're all in a fight together. You know, I think we often, I don't know, do we shirk in the modern world away from like this kind of combative imagery, like the militant, the soldier? I think maybe we do. You know, I don't think I'm alone in thinking we're in a bit of an effeminate time. But yeah. I don't think we should, because I think that spiritual warfare is actually a real thing. You know, that people's souls are being contested for, that we do have fights that we have to engage in, and that we're responsible for our part of that fight.
2: Is that why you started calling yourself the Crusader Gal?
0: Kind of.
2: Yeah.
0: So I was doing the YouTube thing and all of that, and I wanted to remind people that even though I was presenting as a person of faith, that didn't mean that I was a person who was unwilling to engage in fight. In fact, I think that it's a problem that people think, oh, Christian means that the person won't put up any kind of fight, doesn't really care about issues that much, is really timid, because they mistake being timid for being meek.
1: They'll turn the other cheek.
0: Right. And it's this sort of misunderstanding of the faith. And I wanted to say, no, there was a time when people were willing to stand and die for the faith.
2: Mm.
0: And that's a very opposite kind of imagery, but it's also a huge part of our collective memory, our history, if you like. And it's like, no, it wasn't just some group of guys who did a thing. It was an actual pope who started this, who said, no, we need a crusade. And that's the same reason that in our vernacular today, crusade is still has a positive connotation. I think that's kind of an interesting thing. Because even though our secular world has kind of sullied the memory of the Crusades, right? Despite that, I'll say, okay, let's think about how we would use this vernacular. If I said that I wanted to go on a crusade against this company, let's just say Amazon. I want to go on a crusade against Amazon. You see how, like, in terms of the vernacular, the way that we say it, it says that I have a moral authority against these people who are lesser, you know, who are doing something wrong. And that's the product of this sort of cultural memory that says the Crusades were that battle. They were that raising up, you know, that fight for the sake of righteousness, for the sake of the glory of God, even at tremendous personal risk. And we would take those people and they became our heroes, they became our legends even, and they became saints, you know, and the church declared them such. And that's what we need more of, and I think we need more of it in the culture, and more of a memory of the fact that to be Christian and to be Catholic doesn't mean you're going to lay down. In fact, the Catholics are the biggest people engaging in the biggest fights today, including in euthanasia, in IVF, in all these different evils, in abortion. There are so many areas where it's the Catholic Church, it's Catholic people, including lay and clergy, who are standing up on these issues that so many people are just shirking the battle away from because it's hard. And we're saying, I don't care that it's hard. You've got the Little Sisters of the Poor, who are people who, you know, don't have any power, who are there fighting the New York State government because they won't encourage suicide to people that they're trying to care for. They don't have power in a physical sense, and yet they're facing personal risk and persecution by the secular state because they know of a higher calling, a higher good. They're warriors. They're part of the church militant. And it's all together, we come together as this force for good, as the light in the world, shining, you know, as this representative of Christ. You know, the Christ light refracts through different people differently, through different apostolates differently, but we all work together towards this good end. In any case, if you want to join that fight, please do give us a call at 877-711-8500. Monthly donations right now are being doubled this hour, 877-711-8500. And we have some people to thank.
2: Anonymous in Victor, New York. Victor, one of my really good friends is named Victor. Anonymous. A one-time donation of $1,000. That is huge.
0: Wow,
2: that takes
0: thank
2: away
0: you.
2: A big chunk of the need here.
0: Yeah, huge burden. Thank you.
2: Because of your great gift, now we have $2,962 left to raise. Prayer requests for good and holy priests and for the Holy Father and bishops and all of our priests. Yes, Anonymous, thank you very much for your support. We have had, so far, one monthly donor.
0: We've got another one.
2: Let's take a look.
0: Thank you to Kathleen in Braintree, Massachusetts. There's another monthly donor. Thank you. And she gave totals out to $240. That's a sustainer level, $20 a month. But it's being doubled this month. So that becomes $480, or we receive it as $40 a month. Double the impact. Thank you so much. And we also have some prayer intentions here. Do you want to go ahead and lead us off?
2: Yeah, for all of her special intentions, Kathleen, be assured of our prayers here at the Station of the Cross. All of your intentions, by the way, are sitting at they're in a basket at the foot of the altar here at the Chapel of Holy Innocents. There's a chapel here attached to the Station of the Cross, and we're praying for you, Kathleen. Thank you so much for your generous pledge, monthly pledge. So the overall goal this hour is to focus on monthly donors. We have two. We have called for five. Can we get three more at $1 a day? Perhaps you can come in at $20 a month. $1 a day is $30 a month. You can come in at $20 a month. Maybe you're able to give more. Who
0: maybe
2: knows?
0: It's $31 a month to make sure that Could be. Every month has 31 days in this particular metric. But we already have two people on the phone.
2: Yeah.
0: So I feel like we could definitely reach this. If you at home, because, you know, because those both may be monthly donations. I don't know yet. But yours at home could be a monthly donation.
2: Maybe they just don't know the phone number. Maybe.
0: That could be it.
2: Let's just do it really slow, too. Maybe it's because we're saying it too fast.
0: Yeah.
2: 1-8-7-7. No, that's too confusing. 1-877-711-8500. That's our call-in line. Our volunteers are very happy to get your call. 1-877-711-8500. You know, one thing that you mentioned really stuck with me. It's the example of St. Simon the Cyrene.
0: Yeah.
2: I mean, talk about, like, the most unfortunate circumstance, right? He's like coming back and our Lord is being crucified. Literally the most important moment in the history of the world is taking place. The redemption of humanity. Mm-hmm. Our Lord striped by all of the whipping that he endured at the pillar, which, by the way, he did it in silence,
0: right,
2: to fulfill the scriptures. I mean, because he is the fulfillment of scriptures.
0: Yes.
2: And you see this. You behold the man, and Simon's like, no, I don't want to. I don't want to do it. He's forced into it. And I love the imagery that was inserted into movies like The Passion of the Christ, because I believe that probably is what happened, that he grew to love our Lord as he was helping him carry the cross.
0: Yeah, I think so.
2: And I think that is a great example of what it means to support your Catholic media apostle. Like you mentioned, Sarah, to double down on this image of St. Simon the Cyrene, it's uncomfortable what we're asking you to do. Yeah. I mean, if it's uncomfortable for us to come onto the air and be mendicants, you know, that keeps us humble, by the way. But it's uncomfortable to ask you for money. And I know it's uncomfortable to give. But there is someone out there who is like Simon the Cyrene. They're encountering our Lord. They're not maybe quite sure yet. And this content is being put in front of their eyes, and it's answering some of their questions, maybe some of their doubts. This is what you're facilitating here by supporting your Catholic Media Apostolate. 1-877-711-8500. 1-877-711-8500. Just have under 10 minutes left here to raise the remainder of the need. The goal for the hour is $2,762. Any gift, any size is going to help us to achieve that.
0: And we do have somebody else to thank. Thank you to an anonymous donor from Holden, Massachusetts, who gave $40. And that's a first-time donor. Thank you so much. And thank you for your $40 gift.
2: Chipping away.
0: Yes, we really are. Thanks to all of you at home who've decided to step up and make this happen. And we still can get our extra. I believe we need three more monthly donations to meet our little challenge between us. So please do give us that call and help us with whatever amount that you can give. It doesn't have to be exactly 20 or exactly 30 or exactly 50.
2: Call it the Crusader Challenge.
0: I like that. I like that. And consider yourself challenged. And now we just need you to pick up your sword or your phone and give us a call at 877-711-8500. Again, that's 877-711-8500. This is the end of our appeal. You know, this is day 5 of our 2026 fall fund drive. And we have these every once in a while to keep the heat on, so to speak, you know, perhaps literally sometimes. But in any case, it's a difficult ask. Like, it's difficult from our perspective to come on and say, hey, you need your help. But it is just this break of our regular programming, because we, generally speaking, we're just there plugging away, trying to do the right thing as best as we can, trying to reach out to whoever it is. We're even reaching our first time. We've got two first time donors so far this time on the board. And that's really cool, because that means we're getting first time listeners as well. So we're reaching out to new people who haven't heard us before. And it's amazing how many of them actually come from different areas. They come from, you know, YouTube channels and stuff like that, which is kind of new to us. You know, so many of the different Mother Miriam callers that I keep answering are coming from YouTube. And it's like, wherever we find people, like, it's a good thing. I mean, were they looking at something better before that on YouTube? Probably not. You know, because I've been on that platform and I know what's there. But, oh my goodness, we have another monthly donor. There we go. Now we only need two more for our challenge.
2: More.
0: All right, thank you to Eileen from Rochester, New York, who donated monthly, and it's a total of $480 spread throughout the year. Thank you so much. And remember, this hour, all monthly donors or donations get doubling yeah. that impact. So that's why I'm really trying to get people to donate monthly if they can. And, you know, Eileen... She was already donating monthly, and now she's increasing her monthly donation from $60 to $100. God bless you, Eileen. Thank you so much for that. I mean, we appreciate it and we need it on the material level, but also just on the emotional and spiritual level, it's good to know that other people believe in what it is that we're doing here, that other people find enough good in it that they're willing to sacrifice so that we can continue this cause. And that's what it means when people call in and they're like, yes, I want you to keep going. I want you to keep, you know, doing what you do every single month. It's an affirmation of other people saying, you're good for the spiritual life. Like you're doing your part as the church militant, and we're trying, you know. And if you think that's something we should be doing differently, you can certainly message us at thestationacross.com. Or you can leave it as a prayer intention, you know, Sarah should speak less or something. You're welcome to do that. In any case, give us a call though. Keep us on the air at 877-711-8500. Again, that's 877-711-8500.
2: I think we've gotten emails that said Rudy should speak less. I'm sorry if that's the case.
0: I doubt that.
2: Well, we're very close to achieving this little challenge here. We're calling it the Crusader Challenge this hour.
0: Uh-huh.
2: We need two more people to call in a monthly gift, a monthly pledge. It could be a dollar a day. It could be more. It could be less. $20 a month, perhaps. You might consider that. There's all kinds of wonderful gifts that you can get. 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You can see those at thestationofthecross.com, and you make a donation there as well. All you have to do is click on the banner. It'll take you to the donation portal, and you'll see on there all of the wonderful gifts. At a dollar a day, you get access to Straight Answers with Father Matake. So Eileen, I think she was already had access to that. Eileen mm-hmm. probably has been watching and participating in the monthly live stream with Father Matake. But if you want to come in at a dollar a day, you'll get access.
0: We got someone.
2: No
0: we're getting
2: way.
0: Closer. Yep.
2: Here we go.
0: Oh, my goodness. All right. We're going to do this. We're definitely going to do this. Karen from Carlisle, Pennsylvania, who he's giving monthly. And so over the course of the year, that becomes $120 a year. So that's a $10 donation. And it gets doubled. So you're giving us $20 a month. Thank you so much to Karen. That's another monthly gift that's there on our board. And who has a prayer request here. A prayer request for a multitude of private intentions for her family and for reconciliation with siblings over the faith. Oh my goodness. We're glad to yeah. pray along with you, Karen, and certainly to place those intentions before the altar, because it's a very difficult thing to be separated from one's loved ones over something as important as the faith.
2: Yeah. She's also increasing her existing pledge, which is so inspiring.
0: Yes.
2: I hope that's inspiring. For those who have sent in a one-time donation, you may call back and say, you know what? God is placing on my heart that I want to be a monthly donor. You might give us a call back and increase, just like Karen. And I believe there was another one here.
0: I think we just need one more
2: Karen
0: to reach our five Crusader challenge of monthly donors. So that's what we're hoping for. Can we get one more? Can we get one more person who's able to sign up for monthly donations that can help us to keep the station on the air? And not only that, but who, if you call within this hour, that donation, that monthly gift will be doubled. I believe that you can. We still have 5 minutes here. Rudy and I will have to go in 1 minute, but you have 5 minutes to go ahead and get that donation in. 877-711-8500. I believe there's one of you out there that can beat this challenge.
2: Can you be the last crusader? The last one. Now, that's a movie idea. We had the last samurai here. Let's have the last crusader call in. 1-877-711-8500. We're looking for one more to complete the challenge this hour.
0: And thank you to Patty from Westwood, Massachusetts, who gave a one-time donation of $20 and sought prayers for her deceased son and for her family to come back to the church. God love you, Patty. We're certainly glad to pray for those intentions. Please do join all of these donors, all of these members of the Church Militant who are keeping us on the air. 877-711-8500.
3: My name is Mark Feltz. I live in Freedom, New York, and I listen to 101.7. I was raised Protestant. I hadn't been going to church for quite a while, and my wife brought me to St. Mary's in Arcade. We started attending regularly. We went through the OCIA program with incredible church parents who just opened up the wealth and breadth of history and incredible heroism that we inherit through our Catholic faith. I really like history. And looking at the church from the perspective of the apostolic succession, this is the real deal. This is the genuine article going all the way back to Christ. So we both did a lot of research on the history of the church as we were deciding to attend regularly and realized there was nowhere else to be. What's different about the Catholic Church is we have the Eucharist. We have John chapter 6 being completed fully, and you don't have that anywhere else. So it goes beyond just history. The history is actually embodied in what we do at Mass every week. And also the universalism. It's like you have a passport to any church, any Catholic church in the world, really. You belong here, and whatever town you're in, whatever state or city you're traveling through, you can find a Mass virtually any day of the week. My Catholic faith brings me joy because I have taken care of the most important piece of planning in any of our lives. I'm an accountant by trade, so we're always looking ahead and budgeting and trying to analyze what will come. Those are all earthly things. When I wasn't attending church, knew that there was a line item that I wasn't addressing, and that was eternity. And by getting back into church, and specifically the Catholic Church, and through resources like OCIA and the Station of the Cross, I am able to sort of buy insurance that gives me this great peace of mind that that last and most important piece of planning has been covered.
4: You said that you recall listening, or people you know listened to Bishop Sheen, right?
2: Yep.
4: Think about this, Jake. This was within two generations. He had the number one show on Sunday nights, a bishop with a piece of chalk on a chalkboard in, I forget what year it was, I think it was 1949. The number one Academy Award picture was Going My Way with Bing Crosby about a priest. Can you imagine now on a Sunday night what would be the top show and what would be an Academy Award winning show compared to just 50, 60 years ago? It just goes to show you the direction the culture's gone, and that's why so many parents are shell-shocked, because they just didn't realize the power of the culture to strip their kids away from the faith. Beyond anything that human history has ever concocted that is able to take that faith from so many people. And that's why Catholic radio is necessary. It's like this. Those of you listening, you may no longer be able to say a word about the Catholic faith to your kids. Not at all. Not one single stinking word. Because they'll roll their eyes, they'll get mad, they'll cut you off from your grandkids. However, Catholic radio can do that. And I know how many people have stumbled upon Catholic radio. I get those calls. I didn't even know you were here. I was just driving along and it just kind of came on, and I can't believe this was, I've never heard of Catholic radio. And they do stuff like that. Mm-hmm. Somebody called it stealth evangelism. And that's what you make possible when you support the Station of the Cross. I cannot tell you enough. If we Catholics gave like we could give, we could completely, totally swamp the world in Catholic faith.

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0: afternoon. It is Friday, and this is Rick Paolini, and I am here with Mother Miriam. And Mother is not on the tube right now, but she is indeed on the phone. Good afternoon, Mother.
1: Hello, Rick. How are you?
0: I am well, and I hope you're feeling better soon.
1: Well, thank you. You know, and the reason I'm not on the tube is because I'm actually in my cell in the Priory. I'm actually in bed, and I don't want to appear publicly in bed. So that's why I'm going just, we can't even connect the laptop in here, my cell. But it's the last day. I'm not doing too badly, but I'm just not feeling well, Rick. And I'm just so glad that I could at least be on the air with you audio. It's the last day of the fund drive, and for some reason, God has allowed us and the station across not to, so far, meet its financial needs to keep going. So that's not necessarily a threat. God's will be done, but it's the last day, and I want to join you in all your efforts. You know, I think I've said before that I told folks, when I went to my eye doctor a year ago, I said to him, I need you to keep these eyes going for 500 years. It was a woman, actually. And she said, 500 years? 500 years? Why? I said, because I want to live for 500 till 500. And she said, well, who's going to be around for you to talk to? And I said, anybody that doesn't know Jesus and his church. As long as God, Rick, I can't get over the fact, and I don't know that I ever will, that God has poured his love and grace into my life for me not only to believe in our Lord, his death and resurrection for us, but in the church he founded, the Catholic Church. I'll never get over it. I don't want to get over it. And it's why I breathe and live. And so I'll do anything I can, if your readers, your listeners will excuse me, even from bed. So here I come to you today. And Rick, how have we done? I know we've been very, very short this week on the fund drive. How are we doing right now?
0: Today has been a little bit better. And unfortunately, our goal this hour is $11,000. And we're able to double. Every gift is going to be doubled. So we need to get it going right away. Do you have the telephone number there available in your cell?
1: No, but I memorized it. It's 1-877-711-8500.
0: Perfect.
1: 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And I don't have my computer laptop with me, but I sent out an email about a week ago, and it was titled, A 14-Year-Old Urgent Letter. And it's a letter that I sent out 14 years ago, and it followed Bishop Pabrocki, who was at the time the Bishop of Springfield, Illinois. And he sent out a letter to his flock then, 14 years ago, on marriage and the family, which the devil is trying to destroy and greatly succeeding 24/7. And his letter was fantastic. And so 14 years ago, I sent his letter out with an email. And I just, oh my goodness, it had to, well, there's so much I could tell you about it. But I had read, let me just give out the number again, and I'll tell you about this because it's just unbelievable. Actually, I'm finding it believable. The number, beloved, to call, $11,000 in this hour. We haven't made $10,000 this hour anytime this week, and now it's raised to 11. So hope ever springs, whatever the expression is. We hope, and God is faithful, and let him do what he is pleased to do through his people. The number is 1-877-711-8500. 1-877-711-8500. And dear ones, I ask you to call in this hour, the last hour that I'm going to do this week. The fun drive will last all the way through this day, but this is my last opportunity to ask you or beg you to do what you've never done before and call in. If you're first time, you've never called in before, we would love to hear from you. Maybe you've been listening for 20 years. Maybe you just found us today, but it's not that the Station of the Cross is desperate, is that we're desperate for souls. In this email I sent out, it speaks again of Bishop Pabraki's letter 14 years ago. You could actually find it on catholicculture.org. It has it printed. And I tell you what you can do. If you go to the home page of our religious order, motherofisraelshope.org, you'll find the whole letter and its links. If I had my computer, I would read it to you. But basically, 14 years ago, I sent out Bishop Pabraki's urgent letter with our own comments. And it had the story of a lily, a particular lily. It's a true situation. It's a lily that doubles. If you put it in water, it doubles in size each day. And so the illustration is kind of a French parable, is that if you put the lily in a pond of any size, even a huge pond, it doubles in size every day. So its growth is not by addition, but it's exponential by multiplication. So it's not one and two the next day and three the next day and four. It's one, it's 2, 4, 6, 8, 16, 32, 64, etc. It's exponential. And the question is, if it takes 29 days for the lily in its exponential growth to cover half the pond, in how many days will the lily cover the entire pond? That's the question. Beloved, if you haven't heard the parable before, I ask you to see if you could come to the answer. If it takes this doubling lily 29 days to cover half the pond, in how many more days will it cover the entire pond? Now, some of you are saying another 29 days, because that's what most people say. And some of you have it right. One day. 29 days to cover half the pond. And if it doubles, it covers the whole pond in one day. Years ago, let me give out the number, beloved, because I'm on my phone, but I still think that I could hear if your phones ring, Rick. The phone number is 1-877-711-8500. 1-877-711-8500. And I beg you to call in. I'm not afraid to beg. That's what the Apostle Paul did in Romans 12. By the mercies of God, he begged them to live their faith. So I'm not afraid to beg. And it's the last day. And if the Station of the Cross has made this an $11,000 hour, it's because we can do it and because they need it to meet their needs, not to get rich, but to meet their needs. So I ask you to help us, dear ones. 1-877-711-8500. Okay, so this book I read, it's called Limits to Growth. And I talked about it in the email I sent out 14 years ago, which you could find on the homepage of our website, Daughters of Mary. Just simply motherofisraelshope.org. You could find it if you want. I don't want to direct you to Daughters of Mary. I want you to direct you to the Station of the Cross. But the letter is printed on our homepage. And there's back in the 70s, there was a world meeting of scientists in Rome who wrote a book titled Limits to Growth. And they took five factors. And I don't remember, Rick, what the five are, but they're essential factors. They were population growth, natural resources, food. I don't remember the five, but five resources that are essential for the life, our life on Earth. And they concluded back in 1970 or so that the world would not last past the 21st century, which we're now a quarter of the way through the 21st century. Well, I at the time, Rick, I was Jewish, not particularly religious anymore, like we grew up. I didn't know about Christ. I didn't know about his church. I didn't know about Christianity. I didn't know anything. And I was running a company in New York. I did very well in business, large salaries, all of that. But inwardly, I had no reason to live. I said, why is mankind on the earth since I'm 10 years old? Even though we believed in God growing up and we studied, we practiced our Jewish faith, and I loved it. I loved being Jewish. I loved knowing that we were the people of God. But I said, why is mankind on the earth? Why are we here? For what? And my only desire was to fall in love and get married and have family. And I used to picture curtains on the window, the kitchen window, and the white picket fence and all that. But then I said to myself, so what if that happens? And actually, Rick, for me, I had three marriage proposals and never married. And the reason I never married is because, not that I wasn't in love, and I knew that I was loved, but I said, so now what? Now what? You get married, you have children, and you raise them, and you go along in life, and there are lots of joys and happiness, but then you die, and what's it all for? And I could not go ahead. I was actually engaged at one point, and I broke the engagement. It was going to be a double marriage with my brother and his wife that he married. And I broke it because I still had that sense in my heart. Why are we on earth? And I couldn't. Marriage was permanent to me and to God. And how could I enter into a permanent situation when I didn't inwardly, even though I was in love and I knew I was loved, I didn't doubt any of that. But I didn't have a reason to live. Why? I can't enter something the rest of my life and still have no reason to live inside. So I broke off my engagement. And, let me give out the number, because I know when I keep talking, nobody calls in. So, beloved, we have 45 minutes to raise $11,000. And I'm going to beg you to do it. You have all the gifts. Anyone who gives, I would say Apostles Club member, I'm going to lower it today to instead of 1,200, 1,000. Anybody that gives 1,000. If you would like a personal conversation with me, you can give the call screener your number and I will call you. So we have 11 people. If 11 people call in with $1,000 each, then I'll call 11 people. Or if we reach the 11,000 for the hour, you're going to get all the gifts plus the Stations of the Cross, which are fabulous Christmas gifts, a booklet we have, and all the gifts, and the pleasure of God, dear one. Okay, I'm going to go back. 1-877-711-8500. Okay, I'm in my bed and I don't have a pen and paper, but we take every one of your prayer requests into our rosary today. And those of you who've called it through the week, we take it to the rosary. So So I can't, Rick could write your names down, but I can't write your names down today. But God knows your names, and he knows your requests. And everyone who calls in, we will pray for you, because the sisters are communicating with me, and they will take you into their prayer today, into their rosary, beloved. Okay, where was I in the story? So there I am in my 20s, and I don't have a reason to live, but I was dating a gentleman, and we would meet at 6 in the morning and play tennis before work. And I never read a book. This is hard for you to believe, beloved. I didn't read a full book, really start reading, till I was 32 years old. Why is that? Because a month before my 33rd birthday, I gave my life to Christ. And for the first time in my life, I knew why mankind was on the earth, and I had a reason to live. And I haven't stopped reading since then. But before then, I wasn't interested in fiction, because who cares? And the only thing I'd be interested in, what was true, but who cares about that if you don't know why you're on the earth? So I never read. But somehow in my 20s, I read this book called Limits in the 70s. So let's see, I was born in 43. Rick, how old would I be in my 70s? 27? Not in my 70s, in 1970, born in 43, 30 years. So I would have been about 27. Rick, are we still on the line together?
0: We sure are, Mother. I'm just enjoying listening to you. You're such a trooper.
1: I just want to make sure you're there. That's why I stopped. Okay, bless you, bless you, bless you. So I was 27 years old, and I took up this book, Limits to Growth. Let me give you out the number again, beloved. I don't know if you're calling. I don't hear the calls. Maybe I wouldn't. But the number is 1-877-711-8500. Or go to thestationofthecross.com or your iCatholic radio app. Beloved, it's 1-877-711-8500. So I'm asking you to call. Maybe someone could call in with the full 11,000. Maybe someone could call in, two people with 5,000. If you call in with 1,000 or over and would like to have a personal conversation, hold on, I'm out of breath. And you'd like to have a personal conversation with me, even to holler at me or to save me or to tell me how wrong I am or to ask for a problem in your life, anything at all, it all goes. It's fine. And all you have to do is give your number to the call screener. If you've called in with a gift of $1,000 or more, you could call in with a $1,000 gift and say, I don't want that woman calling me. Forget that one. I just want to donate. That's fine too. The 1-877-711-8500. So there I was, and I read this little thin pocketbook called Limits to Growth. And it said, again, based on 5 natural resources, population growth and all of that, the earth, the world, it was going to end by the end of the 21st century. And all of a sudden, nothing mattered to me, but all of a sudden, this mattered. And I went out to breakfast with my tennis friend, and I said to him, I read this book, and we're going to run out of everything, and the world's going to end. And I never cared about anything, but I said, we're just going along as if nothing matters. If we don't, like, we're blind, we don't know, and this is happening, and the world's going to end. And he looked at me like that was a nice information, but I was really exercised over it, and I didn't understand it. And it wouldn't be for another, let's see now, 5 or 6 years that I would give my life to Christ. And then I wanted a megaphone from the moon to tell the world there's a Savior, and we know why we're alive, and to spend eternity in heaven and all that. Anyway, that was the end of that. And it was 14 years ago that I sent that letter out from Bishop Pabraki, the destruction of the family, because the destruction of the family in God's design is the destruction of civilization, beloved. It's the plan of the Masons, It's the plan of the enemy, and it's nothing new, but it's been multiplied in its effort. So I just saw last week a few videos of this AI, artificial intelligence, where many people are, I'm not doing this to scare you, I think we need to face a bit of reality here, that people need to be saved, beloved. Artificial intelligence has reached the point where they are creating what they call super intelligence. And many of the people that have been at the forefront of this, the top people, have left it. Even people that founded these AI corporations have left the corporations to warn us human beings that we have created a monster, that we've created a race, actually, robots, super intelligence, that are much more intelligent than we are. And as human beings, maybe you think I'm talking fantasy here. I'm not. They're more intelligent than we are, which means, you know, if our home is flooded with ants, we're intelligent. We could find a way to get rid of them. Well, so can AI now find a way to get rid of us. So if we tell AI to find a cure for cancer, for example, AI might find it's much, much more efficient to eliminate the human race. And there's no need to find a cure for cancer. This is crazy. But I'm not a doomsday person, but it's happening. And it's so happened that I've been hearing recently that we're not going to last past the 21st century, which we're in. And it's not because of the shrinkage of world's resources. It's because we've created a race smarter than us, and it's going to begin to get rid of us. It's just crazy, Rick. And they said by the end of this decade, 2030, most of the jobs will be gone because the robots are more efficient at it. All the entry jobs, for sure. So why am I saying all this? So I just sent out an email, and the title is an urgent 14-year-old letter. So in the email, it was a fresh email that I sent, the situation today. And I also included the letter that I sent out 14 years ago, and I included a link to Bishop Pabraki's letter. So again, if you want to see it all, it's on motherofisraelshope.org website. And you can read it all, but basically, this is what I said. And let me give out the number again. It's 1-877-711-8500. 877-711-8500, or thestationofthecross.com, or iCatholic Radio app. And we have 35 minutes for $11,000. If God wills to be so generous to the Station of the Cross through our listeners, beloved. Rick, I'm going to tell them what my email a week ago said, but have we received any calls at all?
0: Yes, we have, Mother. We have Jean from East Aurora, New York, $180. That was double. And Jean asked for prayers for my sister, Susan, to come back to the Catholic Church.
1: Charles? Jean, I have a sister, Susan. Let me just tell you this, Rick. She died, the 26th. She died 7 years ago. She's 3 years younger than me. And she died from awful form of cancer. And Susan, my sister Susan, came into the church 1 year to the day before she died.
0: Oh,
1: is that
0: my.
1: Glorious or what?
0: That
1: just
0: is
1: gorgeous.
0: That's God's will.
1: All right. Yeah.
0: That is God's will. Charles from Mobile, Alabama, first time donor. Thank you, Charles. $102.70. That was doubled. Marley from Orchard Park, New York, $400, and that was doubled.
1: Bless you.
0: Suzanne from Port Huron, Michigan, $300. That was doubled. And Suzanne, thank you. That was an additional pledge from Suzanne.
1: Oh, Suzanne, thank you.
0: Brenda from Baltimore, Maryland, first-time donor, $25. That was doubled. And Brenda asked for prayers that everyone be grateful for their guardian angel.
1: Oh, that's fantastic. Most people don't even have an idea that they're assigned a guardian angel at the moment of conception in their mother's womb, and that guardian angel does not leave them until they're in heaven. It's fabulous.
0: I was talking to my faith formation students, and I mentioned to them about their guardian angels, and at the end of class, one of the girls said, "Are there seven angels in this class now?" And I said, "Yes, there are." And she gave me this big smile.
1: Oh, how great.
0: But she recognized the fact and didn't. So anyway, Brenda, that's a great, great prayer. Anonymous from Atkinson, New Hampshire, $200. That was doubled.
1: Beautiful.
0: Anne from Rochester, New York, $50. That was doubled. And Anne asked for prayers for the return of my daughter and family to the Catholic faith. We now need $9,720. $9,720. Every single gift this hour, up to the $11,000 and beyond, will be doubled. Will be doubled.
1: So great.
0: That will be wonderful.
1: We only have a half hour for that 11,000. Rick, dear one, I'm gonna say what the email I sent out said, but could you give out the gifts?
0: Yes, I will gladly do that, Mother. First of all, everyone is going to be receiving the St. Joseph Protector of Homes prayer card.
1: Yay.
0: That's for a gift of any size. Then
1: may I, since we're lowering all the things to encourage people to call in, even if you call in and say, "I can't give a gift, not even a dollar," we will trust you on that, but you'll still get that holy card. Is that okay, Rick?
0: Oh, absolutely.
1: Okay, you'll still get the holy card, and you'll still, if you even just call in with or without a gift, you'll still get the entire booklet, The Stations of the Cross, from Alphonse Liguori, which I've said, you could hardly give a better Christmas gift because it's for Lent, and Lent starts just about a month and a half after Christmas. So it's just a booklet that you could tuck in to Christmas stockings or gifts or anything else, and we'll give as many as you order. We'll just give them to you. Go ahead, Rick.
0: Mother, we did, by the way, I was going over some things with Lindsay, and she showed me she has probably five or six donors that have asked for multiple copies of that booklet.
1: Oh, good. At the Apostles Club. Okay. Oh, I'm so glad for that.
0: Well, she actually had people that weren't apostles. Some of them weren't apostles, and I told her you would give them the book, so we're doing
1: that. Of course I will. Of course I will, yeah. So if you call in with a gift, if you don't have a gift, we'll give you that booklet anyway. If you call in with any size gift, any size, any size monthly gift, we will, $10 a month, whatever it is, you could ask for as many of those books as you want because we have a couple of thousand and we'll give them to you free. That's our contribution to the Station of the Cross. Okay, go ahead, Rick.
0: Did I give you Anne at $50, Mother? Whether I did or not, it's Anne at $50 from Rochester, New York, and prayers for the return of her daughter and family to the Catholic Church.
1: Yes, you gave me that one. God bless you, Anne.
0: Okay, that's it for right now. We need $9,725.95, and I will continue with the gifts. Sustainer, $20 per month or 240 one time, and with that, our thank you gift is the Eucharist Our All by Father Lucas Etlin, and that's at $20 a month. Also, Mission Partner, $30 a month. 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Mm. Every month has a different Catholic picture, and it's really a very, very nice catalog. At the benefactor level, $50 per month or $600 one time, you'll be receiving 20 Christmas cards. And they are beautiful, beautiful Christmas cards that

0: you'll receive that gift and all those below it. So again, at the Apostles Club level, you receive everything. You receive everything.
1: Yes, and I've said that everyone who calls in at the Apostles Club, Club level, that if you wish, you could arrange for me to call you. You could just give the call screen or your number and say, I'm calling you, but I'm lowering it today, not the Apostles Club gift, but I'm lowering the opportunity for our phone call to $1,000. And again, if you call in with that $1,000, if you would like to have a conversation with me, either to correct me or save me or to complain or to ask how you could bring your children back or how you could love your wife or your husband or to special prayer requests for children who have left the church, anything at all, if you'd like me to call you, give the Station of the Cross your number. If it's $1,000 gift or over, I hate to limit things, but there's only so much time in a day, and I have hardly any time to speak personally one-on-one to all the sisters who want to speak with me. So that's why it's $1,000 or above. And I'll as many of you call in with $1,000, if we need $9,000, a little more than $9,000 within the next half hour. And if you call in, if 20 people call with $1,000, I will call 20 people. So whatever you wish. And if you call in and say, I'm giving you $1,000, I don't want to hear from that woman, that's okay too. Don't worry about it. I won't call you if you don't want me to. So 1-877-711-8500. Hold on. I just have to catch my breath. Hold on.
0: All righty, Mother. 1-877-711-8500. We need $9,720.95 to get that $11,000. And Cody from Tonawanda, thank you. First time donor, $10. The 10 became 20. And again, you know, when we get the 11,000, Mother, that becomes 22,000.
1: It's just so fantastic. But only if we get that 11. So, and the 11 is based on what people donate, not their gifts are doubled, but it's based on their personal donation.
0: Correct.
1: That we reach 11,000. The reason I have to hold every once in a while, catch my breath, is that you didn't hear from the beginning of the program. I'm lying down in bed because I feel horrible. But Station of the Cross has allowed me to come on with you just by audio. And I'm in my cell in our religious cloister, and I'm lying down, and I don't know what's going on with me. I'm freezing a little bit, and I feel terrible. But I love you, and I love the Station of the Cross. And I want them to get the 11,000. The other day, I asked Rick how much the Station of the Cross needs per year. And I threw out a ridiculous number, and Rick said, actually, no. I mean, I was way, way, way, way, way low. He said it's 2.2 million. So it's just to keep them going, dear ones. It's in order to keep the faith, the whole faith, and nothing but the faith, the truth, online. You will not get vanilla Catholicism from the Station of the Cross. You will not get compromise. You will not... we will not eliminate the hard teachings or many of the destructive teachings that are coming from all avenues in the church. The enemy knows that we're traveling toward the end days. He knows that. And he's redoubling his efforts. He's redoubling his efforts. And you know, it's interesting. Rick, this is a mystery, but God knows what he's doing. That in Job, the devil wanted to defeat Job. But remember, Job's wife said, curse God and die because of all that God did to Job. And Job said, oh, wife, get away from me. So we accept good from God and not evil or bad or whatever it is? Yes, we do. And so...

0: the devil went to God and he asked permission. And the devil said to God, the only reason Job is faithful to you is because you're blessing him with land and family and riches. That's why he's faithful. And the devil said, let me take all that from him and see how faithful he is. And God said, go for it. And his children died. He became poor. His body was filled with boils. His friends said, curse God. His wife said, curse God. They blamed Job for it. They thought he was in sin. Job said, no, I'm not in sin. All of that. And eventually, Job gave in and started to complain to God. And God said, what are you complaining to me? Where were you when I formed the earth? Who do you think you are? And so Job apologized and he repented and everything was returned to him, more than he ever had before. And so when Pope Leo the 13th, I forget what year, it was the late 1800s, when Pope Leo, maybe the 1900s by then, I forget the time. I know it was the late 1800s. Pope Leo he went into a trance after Mass, and he saw the battle between God and Satan. And he heard that God again asked, or rather Satan again asked God for 100 years. To destroy everything, destroy the earth. God gave it to him. Why? I don't know. Why did God give Satan 100 years to destroy everything and the faith and the earth and the faithful and Rome and the Pope? Why did he do all that? I don't know God's, I don't know. Does a child know at a year old why its parents make certain decisions? No. He's God and we're not. So God gave that time to Satan, and he is the prince of the power of the air, Satan. And God gave it to him. I don't know why, but the point is that God allowed that, and we have the fruit of that today. And destruction left and right. The prophecies are that even Rome will lose the faith. Someone else's prophecy is that there'd be two popes at one point, that there'd be anti-popes. We think in our day we've experienced all that, but we can't truly know. Is Pope Leo the Pope? We accept that he is, because Jesus said that the gates won't prevail against his church. So I can't. We can't judge all that. What we can judge, beloved, is false teaching. What we can judge is heresy. What we can do by the power of God is continue to live our faith. And what we can do is continue to be God's arms and legs and ministers and missionaries to a world that's dying. Why do we believe? Why do we have the faith? Maybe someone told us, maybe we're raised in a good home, but that's something that's the grace, it's a free gift. It's the grace of God. And how could we have such a gift and know that we are headed for all eternity with God and let someone, our next door neighbor or someone in Timbuktu, die without the faith when we have the only way to heaven? And we say, well, I'm not in Timbuktu. No, you're not. But the Station of the Cross is. And if you keep them on the air, the person in Timbuktu could hear the true gospel. Will they believe? I don't know. Nobody knows. But we've done our part, beloved. We've done our part. So I say to everybody, to me, to my sisters, hold nothing back from God. And what do we have that we haven't received? Nothing. Everything we have, our breath, our finances, our children, our business, the ability to love, everything is from God. And it's not to keep to ourselves. So please, beloved, I have to see how much time we have left. We have less than 20 minutes left, and we need $11,000 for this hour, which is still going to be a bit of a drop in the bucket for what the Station of the Cross needs. And this is the final day and the final afternoon of the fun drive this week. So I beg you, I ask you, don't wait. Call in 1-877-711-8500, 1-877-711-8500, or go to thestationofthecross.com or your iCatholic Radio app. Rick, I need to take a breather. How are we doing?
1: Well, Bernard from San Antonio, Texas, first-time donor, called in with a gift of $888.
0: Oh, what's the name?
1: Bernard, B-E-R-N-A-R-D. Do you know him?
0: Bernard. No, I don't know him. That was the name of my fiancé.
1: Oh, my goodness.
0: When I was 20. So I love that name, Bernard. 800, Bernard, first time, San Antonio. God bless you, my brother. God bless you.
1: And that became $1,776.
0: Say that again.
1: That became $1,776.
0: Yes. God bless you. But the 880 is going to count toward our 11,000. What a fabulous gift. God bless you, Bernard.
1: And okay, we have two other messages. Rick? Charles, who earlier gave us $102.70, he said, I listened to Mother on Father Z's blog. Thank you for your vocation and courage. And Lindsay sent a note that said,
0: thank you, my dear one. I didn't know you could listen on Father Z's blog. Wow, that's great.
1: She said, Kelly, a request from Kelly, please pray for her husband with melanoma and her health too. And I lost my father to melanoma, so I'm very, very familiar with that particular illness. So we pray for everything, but some things we're much more familiar with. Mother, you want to give the number again? Maybe we'll get another $888.
0: And you know, that's so close to the 1,000. It's my 120 less than that 1,000. Wow. Bernard, God bless you. And everyone is who called in the first call, I think, was $10. Everyone, God bless you. The number, 1-877-711-8500. 877-711-8500. 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This is a privilege for me. This is so great. You know, the Station of the Cross could say, Mother, you sound like a foghorn. We're not interested in having you on the air.
1: Yes, we are.
0: I love it. I love it. I love it. I love it. I love the Station of the Cross. And that means I love every one of you that support the Station of the Cross and that keep it going. God bless you all. 1-877-711-8500. So, the email I sent out this week, if I had my laptop with me, I'd just read it to you. But what it is, and again, you can go to motherofisraelshope.org and see it on our home page. Every time we send out an email or a newsletter, we always put a copy of it on the home page. And so I spoke about the letter that I sent out. It was an urgent 14-year-old letter that I sent out 14 years ago with the parable of the lily in the pond and the letter that Bishop Pabraki sent out to his flock on marriage and the family. And I don't remember everything I said in the letter, except that we see the increase of such evil all over the world. We see now euthanasia on, I read an article, a toddler, 2 years old, who had I don't remember what the illness was, but it wasn't a death sentence. And yet, I don't know if the parents wanted it, but the hospital won. And they put the child to death. Parents are being put to death. People of all ages are being put to death. Assisted suicide is being approved left and right all over the world. And teenagers, anybody of any age who doesn't want to live, can commit suicide. And how do they commit it? Now they have suicide pods where you could go in, they close the thing, and however they put you to sleep, I don't know. And doctors who take, is it the Hippocratic Oath, the Hippocratic, whatever they call it, hypostatic, I don't remember what it is, but they take an oath to save lives. And it's doctors now who are murdering people through so-called assisted suicide. Suicide is a grave sin. You can't kill yourself. You can't murder someone else, including yourself. Life is in God's hands from beginning to end. So to kill somebody else with a gun is no different than letting a doctor put an injection in you and kill you. It's no different. It's murder. Oh, my goodness. And even Peter says we're not our own. We're bought with a price. And it's the price of the blood of the Son of God, the Lamb, the pure, spotless Lamb who died for us and rose to give us life. So I don't remember all I said in the letter, but I did say that we have the evil is coming upon us. It's sick. In the world. And if Catholics lived their faith, I think the world would be saved. There's enough of us. But Catholics, now I'm criticizing all of you, not you, but Catholics in general, who live like the world. We're supposed to be in the world and not of it. But you can't, if you walk in, go to New York, go to San Francisco, go to Los Angeles, go to Chicago, go to any major city. You're not going to be able to pick out Catholics. You might on a Sunday, but that's it. And you're not going to be able to tell Catholics from other Christians who go to church on Sunday and dress for church. But during the week, Catholics, our abortion rate is the same. Our intimacy before marriage is the same. A divorce rate is the same or higher. It's horrible. Annulment is looked on as Catholic divorce, which it's not. And the stores on Sunday are filled. People go to Mass and then they change their jeans and go shopping. Or they don't change and go shopping. The malls and the stores are filled with Catholics. Restaurants are filled because it's their day to go out as a family. Shame on us. Sunday is to be a day of rest and worship. And if we fill malls and restaurants, we're demanding people serve us. We're demanding people serve us when we should be a witness to the fact that Sunday is God's day. And the waitresses, I asked them, why do you work on Sundays? And she said, because they'll fire me if I don't work on Sunday. It's their busiest day. Shame on us. If we didn't frequent those stores, if we weren't their customers, they would have to close. And then all of their wait staff could go to church and do what we do. Many of those waitresses, I know because I've been a waitress, many of those waitresses are single mothers. Their mother's out of wedlock, and they have to take care of their children, and they have to work and say, well, that's their fault. Well, sure, it's their fault. But Jesus died for our fault and for our sin. He died for that, to bring us to heaven. We need to help society. We need to not make them work on Sunday, even by going to a park with a merry-go-round. We shouldn't. Go to park. Pack a picnic lunch and go and play with your children. But don't go to food stands and merry-go-rounds. Don't make people work on the day that God has said to have a day of rest. So I said some of that in my letter. I don't remember everything I said. But I begged people to live for the faith. Fathers, teach your children the faith. Don't leave it to your mother, to their mother. Lead the family in prayer. Mother, stop controlling your husbands and live your vocation. Don't fill in for them. Live your vocation. Teach your children. They're not going to follow what you say. They're only going to follow what you live. They're going to imitate your example. And I remember Archbishop Chaput saying, hold on, that the greatest gift a father could give his children is to love their mother. And conversely, the greatest gift a mother could give her children is to love their father. She could douse them in gifts, and all of that doesn't matter. But when they, and they don't feel secure, and they don't know what love is. They know what love is when they see love. When they see their father and mother kissing each other in the kitchen, then they know what love is, and then they feel secure. Oh, Rick, I'm going to stop talking for a moment. How are we doing?
1: Well, Stephanie from Princeton, Minnesota, first-time donor, $50. And Stephanie asked for prayers for my marriage and my children to be strong in the faith. Stephen from Lockport, New York.
0: God bless you.
1: Stephen from Lockport, New York gave us a gift of $1,200.
0: Oh.
1: And he asked for prayers for his personal intentions. Paul from East Amherst.
0: Wait. Go back to Stephen. Apostles Club member.
1: Yes.
0: Means he gets all the gifts.
1: Yes.
0: And he's going to get as many the Station of the Cross booklets as he wants.
1: Yes.
0: And a phone call if he wants. I'll talk to him if he wants. Okay. And all his prayers. Oh, that's so great, Stephen. Thank you.
1: Okay.
0: What else?
1: Paul from East Amherst, $200. These were all doubled, and asked for prayers for health for, oh, this must be Paul's wife, health for herself and husband. Michael from Tonawanda, New York, $60, and said Mother Miriam is an inspiration. And Mother, we need $7,266.47. And we have about 8 minutes, I believe, to do that. And
0: only eight.
1: That is doable. Kathy from Shirkston, Ontario, $50. And she asked for prayers for my children to come back to the church. Thanksgiving for our guardian angels who protected my daughter in a car accident and for Mother Miriam's brother. So we need
0: $7,266.47.
1: Whatever your gift is, please keep the phones ringing for 8 minutes. And Mother, I am convinced if that happens, we will make it.
0: Oh, we can make it. A little over 7,000. We can make that. Absolutely. For sure we can make it. And just now less than 8 minutes. Beloved, I ask you with Rick and all the people at the Station of the Cross who are praying for you, we bless God for you and ask you in the next now about 7 minutes to call in at 1-877-711-8500. 1-877-711-8500. Go to thestationofthecross.com, your iCatholic radio app, but call in, dear ones. You know, if you, let's say you can give, that you want to give the $1,000, but you have to check with your husband or you have to check with your wife or you have to check your bank balance or whatever, but you know you could at least give 200. So call in with that. Don't wait, because we have less than 7 minutes now for over $7,000. So call in, beloved. And if someone could call in with a gift of $5,000, how fabulous that would be, how our hearts would just absolutely sing. And maybe there's, as we call, a short person making up the shortfall that could simply call with the 7,000. Of course, we would do a dance. I could dance in bed. I could dance anywhere. I grew up dancing. I used to teach Latin American ballroom dancing. I used to do Hebrew dancing, and I can do it. My legs are a little weak now, but I could still do it. Rick, every time we go to a store, we do a lot of shopping at Walmart, and every time they come out, they have this music playing outside. It's always popular, lively music. And the sisters are embarrassed because I start dancing. I can't stand not dancing with music. And so I start dancing, and some of them love it. And one of them turns away and says, oh, Mother, that's awful. Don't do that. You're destroying our witness. Oh, I'm not. Nuns are joyful. And this is, what's the theme of our fun drive? The joy of the gospel. So I whenever there's music, I dance. I don't care. I dance. I dance in the convent. I dance at stores. I dance on the street. I don't care. And you know, my brother David did that too. One time, we're in a parking lot. This is years ago. And we're in the car, but David had gone on an errand, and he was outside the car. And so I think his wife was driving. I'm not sure. So he bent down kind of at a 90-degree angle because he was talking to us from outside the car on the driver's side. He was talking to us. And there was music playing. So he was dancing just from the hip down. His rear end was going to the tune of the music. And he doesn't care either. He dances. And so there were a whole bunch of people across the street that we didn't know were there. And when the music stopped and David stopped, they all applauded. It's just so great. So, we grew up dancing. We danced in our home. My mother taught us. I think I told you she broke her toes teaching us the gospel. Teaching us the gospel. No. Teaching us the Charleston. We used to dance and sing all the time at home. We just loved it. Absolutely loved it. So, beloved, call in 1-877-711-8500 and thestationofthecross.com, iCatholic app, iCatholic radio app. We have what now, Rick? 5 minutes or so?
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0: 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And again, it's Friday, and the church has not ever abrogated the Friday sacrifice, because every Friday is a mini good Friday.
1: Molly from Buffalo just gave us $500, which became $1,000. And Molly asked for prayers to keep Chris and Molly and family in your prayers, especially their four adult children.
0: May God bless
1: $1,300 right away. $1,300 to get us past that $5,000 mark. Give him the number, Mother. We need about $1,300.
0: Okay. 1-877-711-8500. 1-877-711-8500. And, dear ones, and again, we've had short people. tall people making up the shortfall.
1: Yes.
0: Before, who have given $5,000. We've had several of those. So wouldn't that be amazing, Rick? Just absolutely fantastic.
1: Most definitely.
0: Could call in. Oh, no. There's the music. It's too early. Oh, beloved. The music goes for a full minute. So 45 seconds. Please call in. And someone could call in and make up that $6,000. It would be fantastic. Or just the $1,300 to get us past the $5,000 that we need. In the next 20 seconds, beloved, 1-877-711-8500. 1-877-711-8500. I love you all. God bless you. And Rick, I'll ask you to let me know if we made that $11,000 when the program ends. I love you all. God bless you lots. Bye-bye.

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0: Rick Paolini back with you, and I'm joined by Jacob Kraft, and Jacob and I will be praying the Chaplet of the Divine Mercy. Please join us.
1: In the name of the Father, and of the Son, and of the Holy Spirit.
0: Amen.
1: Our Father, who art in heaven, hallowed be thy name. Thy kingdom come, thy will be done, on earth as it is in heaven.
0: Give us this day our daily bread, and forgive us our trespasses, as we forgive those who trespass against us. And lead us not into temptation, but deliver us from evil. Amen.
1: Hail Mary, full of grace, the Lord is with thee. Blessed art thou among women, and blessed is the fruit of thy womb, Jesus.
0: Holy Mary, Mother of God, pray for us sinners, now and at the hour of our death. Amen.
1: I believe in God, the Father Almighty, creator of heaven and earth, and in Jesus Christ, his only Son, our Lord, who was conceived by the Holy Spirit, born of the Virgin Mary, suffered under Pontius Pilate, was crucified, died, and was buried. He descended into hell. On the third day, he rose again from the dead. He ascended into heaven and is seated at the right hand of God, the Father Almighty. From there, he will come to judge the living and the dead.
0: I believe in the Holy Spirit, the Holy Catholic Church, the communion of saints, the forgiveness of sins, the resurrection of the body, and life everlasting. Amen.
1: Eternal Father, I offer you the body and blood, soul and divinity of your dearly beloved Son, our Lord Jesus Christ, in atonement for our sins and those of the whole world, for the sake of his sorrowful passion.
0: Have mercy on us and on the whole world.
1: For the sake of his sorrowful passion.
0: Have mercy on us and on the whole world.
1: For the sake of his sorrowful passion.
0: Have mercy on us and on the whole world.
1: For the sake of his sorrowful passion.
0: Have mercy on us and on the whole world.
1: For the sake of his sorrowful passion.
0: Have mercy on us and on the whole world.
1: For the sake of his sorrowful passion.
0: Have mercy on us and on the whole world.
1: For the sake of his sorrowful passion.
0: Have mercy on us and on the whole world.
1: For the sake of his sorrowful passion.
0: Have mercy on us and on the whole world.
1: For the sake of his sorrowful passion.
0: Have mercy on us and on the whole world.
1: For the sake of his sorrowful passion.
0: Have mercy on us and on the whole world.
1: Eternal Father, I offer you the body and blood, soul and divinity of your dearly beloved Son, our Lord Jesus Christ, in atonement for our sins and those of the whole world. For the sake of his sorrowful passion.
0: Have mercy on us and on the whole world.
1: For the sake of his sorrowful passion.
0: Have mercy on us and on the whole world.
1: For the sake of his sorrowful passion.
0: Have mercy on us and on the whole world.
1: For the sake of his sorrowful passion.
0: Have mercy on us and on the whole world.
1: For the sake of his sorrowful passion.
0: Have mercy on us and on the whole world.
1: For the sake of his sorrowful passion.
0: Have mercy on us and on the whole world.
1: For the sake of his sorrowful passion.
0: Have mercy on us and on the whole world.
1: For the sake of his sorrowful passion.
0: Have mercy on us and on the whole world.
1: For the sake of his sorrowful passion.
0: Have mercy on us and on the whole world.
1: For the sake of his sorrowful passion.
0: Have mercy on us and on the whole world.
1: Eternal Father, I offer you the body and blood, soul and divinity of your dearly beloved Son, our Lord Jesus Christ, in atonement for our sins and those of the whole world. For the sake of his sorrowful passion.
0: Have mercy on us and on the whole world.
1: For the sake of his sorrowful passion.
0: Have mercy on us and on the whole world.
1: For the sake of his sorrowful passion.
0: Have mercy on us and on the whole world.
1: For the sake of his sorrowful passion.
0: Have mercy on us and on the whole world.
1: For the sake of his sorrowful passion.
0: Have mercy on us and on the whole world.
1: For the sake of his sorrowful passion.
0: Have mercy on us and on the whole world.
1: For the sake of his sorrowful passion.
0: Have mercy on us and on the whole world.
1: For the sake of his sorrowful passion.
0: Have mercy on us and on the whole world.
1: For the sake of his sorrowful passion.
0: Have mercy on us and on the whole world.
1: For the sake of his sorrowful passion.
0: Have mercy on us and on the whole world.
1: Eternal Father, I offer you the body and blood, soul and divinity of your dearly beloved Son, our Lord Jesus Christ, in atonement for our sins and those of the whole world. For the sake of his sorrowful passion.
0: Have mercy on us and on the whole world.
1: For the sake of his sorrowful passion.
0: Have mercy on us and on the whole world.
1: For the sake of his sorrowful passion.
0: Have mercy on us and on the whole world.
1: For the sake of his sorrowful passion.
0: Have mercy on us and on the whole world.
1: For the sake of his sorrowful passion.
0: Have mercy on us and on the whole world.
1: For the sake of his sorrowful passion.
0: Have mercy on us and on the whole world.
1: For the sake of his sorrowful passion.
0: Have mercy on us and on the whole world.
1: For the sake of his sorrowful passion.
0: Have mercy on us and on the whole world.
1: For the sake of his sorrowful passion.
0: Have mercy on us and on the whole world.
1: For the sake of his sorrowful passion.
0: Have mercy on us and on the whole world.
1: Eternal Father, I offer you the body and blood, soul and divinity of your dearly beloved Son, our Lord Jesus Christ, in atonement for our sins and those of the whole world. For the sake of his sorrowful passion,
0: have mercy on us and on the whole world.
1: For the sake of his sorrowful passion,
0: have mercy on us and on the whole world.
1: For the sake of his sorrowful passion,
0: have mercy on us and on the whole world.
1: For the sake of his sorrowful passion,
0: have mercy on us and on the whole world.
1: For the sake of his sorrowful passion,
0: have mercy on us and on the whole world.
1: For the sake of his sorrowful passion,
0: have mercy on us and on the whole world.
1: For the sake of his sorrowful passion,
0: have mercy on us and on the whole world.
1: For the sake of his sorrowful passion,
0: have mercy on us and on the whole world.
1: For the sake of his sorrowful passion,
0: have mercy on us and on the whole world.
1: For the sake of his sorrowful passion,
0: have mercy on us and on the whole world.
1: Holy God, holy mighty one, holy immortal one, have mercy on us and on the whole world. Holy God, holy mighty one, holy immortal one, have mercy on us and on the whole world. Holy God, holy mighty one, holy immortal one, have mercy on us and on the whole world. In the name of the Father, and of the Son, and of the Holy Spirit.
0: Amen.

0: Rick Paolini back with you. Thank you very much, Jacob, for leading that.
1: Very welcome.
0: And we are going to now go to the Rosary, and we will be back shortly. And then we will continue to raise the funds that we need here at the Station of the Cross so that we can pray with you, so that we can teach you, so that we can help you to be people who are joyful about being Catholic. We will return.
2: In the name of the Father, and of the Son, and of the Holy Spirit, amen. I believe in God, the Father Almighty, creator of heaven and earth, and in Jesus Christ, his only Son, our Lord, who was conceived by the Holy Spirit, born of the Virgin Mary, suffered under Pontius Pilate, was crucified, died, and was buried. He descended into hell. The third day he rose again from the dead. He ascended into heaven and sits at the right hand of God, the Father Almighty. From thence he shall come to judge the living and the dead.
3: I believe in the Holy Spirit, the Holy Catholic Church, the communion of saints, the forgiveness of sins, the resurrection of the body, and life everlasting. Amen.
2: Our Father, who art in heaven, hallowed be thy name. Thy kingdom come, thy will be done, on earth as it is in heaven.
3: Give us this day our daily bread, and forgive us our trespasses, as we forgive those who trespass against us. And lead us not into temptation, but deliver us from evil. Amen.
2: For the increase of faith, hope, and charity. Hail Mary, full of grace, the Lord is with thee. Blessed art thou among women, and blessed is the fruit of thy womb, Jesus.
3: Holy Mary, Mother of God, pray for us sinners, now and at the hour of our death. Amen.
2: Hail Mary, full of grace, the Lord is with thee. Blessed art thou among women, and blessed is the fruit of thy womb, Jesus.
3: Holy Mary, Mother of God, pray for us sinners, now and at the hour of our death. Amen.
2: Hail Mary, full of grace, the Lord is with thee. Blessed art thou among women, and blessed is the fruit of thy womb, Jesus.
3: Holy Mary, Mother of God, pray for us sinners, now and at the hour of our death. Amen.
2: Glory be to the Father, and to the Son, and to the Holy Spirit.
3: As it was in the beginning, is now, and ever shall be, world without end. Amen.
2: The five sorrowful mysteries of the Rosary. The first sorrowful mystery, the agony in the garden. In his anguish, he prayed with all the greater intensity, and his sweat became like drops of blood falling to the ground. Then he rose from prayer and came to his disciples, only to find them asleep, exhausted with grief. Our Father, who art in heaven, hallowed be thy name. Thy kingdom come, thy will be done, on earth as it is in heaven.
3: Give us this day our daily bread. And forgive us our trespasses, as we forgive those who trespass against us. And lead us not into temptation, but deliver us from evil.
2: Hail Mary, full of grace, the Lord is with thee. Blessed art thou among women, and blessed is the fruit of thy womb, Jesus.
3: Holy Mary, Mother of God, pray for us sinners, now and at the hour of our death. Amen.
2: Hail Mary, full of grace, the Lord is with thee. Blessed art thou among women, and blessed is the fruit of thy womb, Jesus.
3: Holy Mary, Mother of God, pray for us sinners, now and at the hour of our death. Amen.
2: Hail Mary, full of grace, the Lord is with thee. Blessed art thou among women, and blessed is the fruit of thy womb, Jesus.
3: Holy Mary, Mother of God, pray for us sinners, now and at the hour of our death. Amen.
2: Hail Mary, full of grace, the Lord is with thee. Blessed art thou among women, and blessed is the fruit of thy womb, Jesus.
3: Holy Mary, Mother of God, pray for us sinners, now and at the hour of our death. Amen.
2: Hail Mary, full of grace, the Lord is with thee. Blessed art thou among women, and blessed is the fruit of thy womb, Jesus.
3: Holy Mary, Mother of God, pray for us sinners, now and at the hour of our death. Amen.
2: Hail Mary, full of grace, the Lord is with thee. Blessed art thou among women, and blessed is the fruit of thy womb, Jesus.
3: Holy Mary, Mother of God, pray for us sinners, now and at the hour of our death. Amen.
2: Hail Mary, full of grace, the Lord is with thee. Blessed art thou among women, and blessed is the fruit of thy womb, Jesus.
3: Holy Mary, Mother of God, pray for us sinners, now and at the hour of our death. Amen.
2: Hail Mary, full of grace, the Lord is with thee. Blessed art thou among women, and blessed is the fruit of thy womb, Jesus.
3: Holy Mary, Mother of God, pray for us sinners, now and at the hour of our death. Amen.
2: Hail Mary, full of grace, the Lord is with thee. Blessed art thou among women, and blessed is the fruit of thy womb, Jesus.
3: Holy Mary, Mother of God, pray for us sinners, now and at the hour of our death. Amen.
2: Hail Mary, full of grace, the Lord is with thee. Blessed art thou among women, and blessed is the fruit of thy womb, Jesus.
3: Holy Mary, Mother of God, pray for us sinners, now and at the hour of our death. Amen.
2: Glory be to the Father, and to the Son, and to the Holy Spirit.
3: As it was in the beginning, is now, and ever shall be, world without end. Amen.
2: O my Jesus, forgive us our sins, save us from the fire of hell. Lead all souls to heaven, especially those most in need of thy mercy. The second sorrowful mystery, the scourging at the pillar. Pilate's next move was to take Jesus and have him scourged. Our Father, who art in heaven, hallowed be thy name. Thy kingdom come, thy will be done, on earth as it is in heaven.
3: Give us this day our daily bread, and forgive us our trespasses, as we forgive those who trespass against us. And lead us not into temptation, but deliver us from evil.
2: Hail Mary, full of grace, the Lord is with thee. Blessed art thou among women, and blessed is the fruit of thy womb, Jesus.
3: Holy Mary, Mother of God, pray for us sinners, now and at the hour of our death. Amen.
2: Hail Mary, full of grace, the Lord is with thee. Blessed art thou among women, and blessed is the fruit of thy womb, Jesus.
3: Holy Mary, Mother of God, pray for us sinners, now and at the hour of our death. Amen.
2: Hail Mary, full of grace, the Lord is with thee. Blessed art thou among women, and blessed is the fruit of thy womb, Jesus.
3: Holy Mary, Mother of God, pray for us sinners, now and at the hour of our death. Amen.
2: Hail Mary, full of grace, the Lord is with thee. Blessed art thou among women, and blessed is the fruit of thy womb, Jesus.
3: Holy Mary, Mother of God, pray for us sinners, now and at the hour of our death. Amen.
2: Hail Mary, full of grace, the Lord is with thee. Blessed art thou among women, and blessed is the fruit of thy womb, Jesus.
3: Holy Mary, Mother of God, pray for us sinners, now and at the hour of our death. Amen.
2: Hail Mary, full of grace, the Lord is with thee. Blessed art thou among women, and blessed is the fruit of thy womb, Jesus.
3: Holy Mary, Mother of God, pray for us sinners, now and at the hour of our death. Amen.
2: Hail Mary, full of grace, the Lord is with thee. Blessed art thou among women, and blessed is the fruit of thy womb, Jesus.
3: Holy Mary, Mother of God, pray for us sinners, now and at the hour of our death. Amen.
2: Hail Mary, full of grace, the Lord is with thee. Blessed art thou among women, and blessed is the fruit of thy womb, Jesus.
3: Holy Mary, Mother of God, pray for us sinners, now and at the hour of our death. Amen.
2: Hail Mary, full of grace, the Lord is with thee. Blessed art thou among women, and blessed is the fruit of thy womb, Jesus.
3: Holy Mary, Mother of God, pray for us sinners, now and at the hour of our death. Amen.
2: Hail Mary, full of grace, the Lord is with thee. Blessed art thou among women, and blessed is the fruit of thy womb, Jesus.
3: Holy Mary, Mother of God, pray for us sinners, now and at the hour of our death. Amen.
2: Glory be to the Father, and to the Son, and to the Holy Spirit.
3: As it was in the beginning, is now, and ever shall be, world without end. Amen.
2: O my Jesus, forgive us our sins, save us from the fire of hell. Lead all souls to heaven, especially those most in need of thy mercy. The third sorrowful mystery, the crowning with thorns. They stripped off his clothes and wrapped him in a scarlet military cloak. Weaving a crown out of thorns, they fixed it on his head and stuck a reed in his right hand. Our Father, who art in heaven, hallowed be thy name. Thy kingdom come, thy will be done, on earth as it is in heaven.
3: Give us this day our daily bread. Forgive us our trespasses, as we forgive those who trespass against us. And lead us not into temptation, but deliver us from evil.
2: Hail Mary, full of grace, the Lord is with thee. Blessed art thou among women, and blessed is the fruit of thy womb, Jesus.
3: Holy Mary, Mother of God, pray for us sinners, now and at the hour of our death. Amen.
2: Hail Mary, full of grace, the Lord is with thee. Blessed art thou among women, and blessed is the fruit of thy womb, Jesus.
3: Holy Mary, Mother of God, pray for us sinners, now and at the hour of our death. Amen.
2: Hail Mary, full of grace, the Lord is with thee. Blessed art thou among women, and blessed is the fruit of thy womb, Jesus.
3: Holy Mary, Mother of God, pray for us sinners, now and at the hour of our death. Amen.
2: Hail Mary, full of grace, the Lord is with thee. Blessed art thou among women, and blessed is the fruit of thy womb, Jesus.
3: Holy Mary, Mother of God, pray for us sinners, now and at the hour of our death. Amen.
2: Hail Mary, full of grace, the Lord is with thee. Blessed art thou among women, and blessed is the fruit of thy womb, Jesus.
3: Holy Mary, Mother of God, pray for us sinners, now and at the hour of our death. Amen.
2: Hail Mary, full of grace, the Lord is with thee. Blessed art thou among women, and blessed is the fruit of thy womb, Jesus.
3: Holy Mary, Mother of God, pray for us sinners, now and at the hour of our death. Amen.
2: Hail Mary, full of grace, the Lord is with thee. Blessed art thou among women, and blessed is the fruit of thy womb, Jesus.
3: Holy Mary, Mother of God, pray for us sinners, now and at the hour of our death. Amen.
2: Hail Mary, full of grace, the Lord is with thee. Blessed art thou among women, and blessed is the fruit of thy womb, Jesus.
3: Holy Mary, Mother of God, pray for us sinners, now and at the hour of our death. Amen.
2: Hail Mary, full of grace, the Lord is with thee. Blessed art thou among women, and blessed is the fruit of thy womb, Jesus.
3: Holy Mary, Mother of God, pray for us sinners, now and at the hour of our death. Amen.
2: Hail Mary, full of grace, the Lord is with thee. Blessed art thou among women, and blessed is the fruit of thy womb, Jesus.
3: Holy Mary, Mother of God, pray for us sinners, now and at the hour of our death. Amen.
2: Glory be to the Father, and to the Son, and to the Holy Spirit.
3: As it was in the beginning, is now, and ever shall be, world without end. Amen.
2: O my Jesus, forgive us our sins, save us from the fire of hell. Lead all souls to heaven, especially those most in need of thy mercy. The fourth sorrowful mystery, the carrying of the cross. Carrying the cross by himself, he went out to what is called the place of the skull. In Hebrew, Golgotha. Our Father, who art in heaven, hallowed be thy name. Thy kingdom come, thy will be done, on earth as it is in heaven.
3: Give us this day our daily bread, and forgive us our trespasses, as we forgive those who trespass against us. And lead us not into temptation, but deliver us from evil.
2: Hail Mary, full of grace, the Lord is with thee. Blessed art thou among women, and blessed is the fruit of thy womb, Jesus.
3: Holy Mary, Mother of God, pray for us sinners, now and at the hour of our death. Amen.
2: Hail Mary, full of grace, the Lord is with thee. Blessed art thou among women, and blessed is the fruit of thy womb, Jesus.
3: Holy Mary, Mother of God, pray for us sinners, now and at the hour of our death. Amen.
2: Hail Mary, full of grace, the Lord is with thee. Blessed art thou among women, and blessed is the fruit of thy womb, Jesus.
3: Holy Mary, Mother of God, pray for us sinners, now and at the hour of our death. Amen.
2: Hail Mary, full of grace, the Lord is with thee. Blessed art thou among women, and blessed is the fruit of thy womb, Jesus.
3: Holy Mary, Mother of God, pray for us sinners, now and at the hour of our death. Amen.
2: Hail Mary, full of grace, the Lord is with thee. Blessed art thou among women, and blessed is the fruit of thy womb, Jesus.
3: Holy Mary, Mother of God, pray for us sinners, now and at the hour of our death. Amen.
2: Hail Mary, full of grace, the Lord is with thee. Blessed art thou among women, and blessed is the fruit of thy womb, Jesus.
3: Holy Mary, Mother of God, pray for us sinners, now and at the hour of our death. Amen.
2: Hail Mary, full of grace, the Lord is with thee. Blessed art thou among women, and blessed is the fruit of thy womb, Jesus.
3: Holy Mary, Mother of God, pray for us sinners, now and at the hour of our death. Amen.
2: Hail Mary, full of grace, the Lord is with thee. Blessed art thou among women, and blessed is the fruit of thy womb, Jesus.
3: Holy Mary, Mother of God, pray for us sinners, now and at the hour of our death. Amen.
2: Hail Mary, full of grace, the Lord is with thee. Blessed art thou among women, and blessed is the fruit of thy womb, Jesus.
3: Holy Mary, Mother of God, pray for us sinners, now and at the hour of our death. Amen.
2: Hail Mary, full of grace, the Lord is with thee. Blessed art thou among women, and blessed is the fruit of thy womb, Jesus.
3: Holy Mary, Mother of God, pray for us sinners, now and at the hour of our death. Amen.
2: Glory be to the Father, and to the Son, and to the Holy Spirit.
3: As it was in the beginning, is now, and ever shall be, world without end. Amen.
2: O my Jesus, forgive us our sins, save us from the fire of hell. Lead all souls to heaven, especially those most in need of thy mercy. The fifth sorrowful mystery, the crucifixion. Jesus uttered a loud cry and said, Father, into your hands I commend my spirit. After he said this, he died. Our Father, who art in heaven, hallowed be thy name. Thy kingdom come, thy will be done, on earth as it is in heaven.
3: Give us this day our daily bread, and forgive us our trespasses, as we forgive those who trespass against us. And lead us not into temptation, but deliver us from evil.
2: Hail Mary, full of grace, the Lord is with thee. Blessed art thou among women, and blessed is the fruit of thy womb, Jesus.
3: Holy Mary, Mother of God, pray for us sinners, now and at the hour of our death. Amen.
2: Hail Mary, full of grace, the Lord is with thee. Blessed art thou among women, and blessed is the fruit of thy womb, Jesus.
3: Holy Mary, Mother of God, pray for us sinners, now and at the hour of our death. Amen.
2: Hail Mary, full of grace, the Lord is with thee. Blessed art thou among women, and blessed is the fruit of thy womb, Jesus.
3: Holy Mary, Mother of God, pray for us sinners, now and at the hour of our death. Amen.
2: Hail Mary, full of grace, the Lord is with thee. Blessed art thou among women, and blessed is the fruit of thy womb, Jesus.
3: Holy Mary, Mother of God, pray for us sinners, now and at the hour of our death. Amen.
2: Hail Mary, full of grace, the Lord is with thee. Blessed art thou among women, and blessed is the fruit of thy womb, Jesus.
3: Holy Mary, Mother of God, pray for us sinners, now and at the hour of our death. Amen.
2: Hail Mary, full of grace, the Lord is with thee. Blessed art thou among women, and blessed is the fruit of thy womb, Jesus.
3: Holy Mary, Mother of God, pray for us sinners, now and at the hour of our death. Amen.
2: Hail Mary, full of grace, the Lord is with thee. Blessed art thou among women, and blessed is the fruit of thy womb, Jesus.
3: Holy Mary, Mother of God, pray for us sinners, now and at the hour of our death. Amen.
2: Hail Mary, full of grace, the Lord is with thee. Blessed art thou among women, and blessed is the fruit of thy womb, Jesus.
3: Holy Mary, Mother of God, pray for us sinners, now and at the hour of our death. Amen.
2: Hail Mary, full of grace, the Lord is with thee. Blessed art thou among women, and blessed is the fruit of thy womb, Jesus.
3: Holy Mary, Mother of God, pray for us sinners, now and at the hour of our death. Amen.
2: Hail Mary, full of grace, the Lord is with thee. Blessed art thou among women, and blessed is the fruit of thy womb, Jesus.
3: Holy Mary, Mother of God, pray for us sinners, now and at the hour of our death. Amen.
2: Glory be to the Father, and to the Son, and to the Holy Spirit.
3: As it was in the beginning, is now, and ever shall be, world without end.
2: O my Jesus, forgive us our sins, save us from the fire of hell. Lead all souls to heaven, especially those most in need of thy mercy. Hail, Holy Queen, Mother of Mercy, our life, our sweetness, and our hope. To thee do we cry, poor banished children of Eve. To thee do we send up our sighs, mourning and weeping in this valley of tears. Turn then, most gracious Advocate, thine eyes of mercy toward us. And after this, our exile, show unto us the blessed fruit of thy womb, Jesus. O clement, O loving, O sweet Virgin Mary, pray for us, O Holy Mother of God,
3: that we may be made worthy of the promises of Christ.
2: Let us pray. O God, whose only begotten Son, by his life, death, and resurrection, has purchased for us the rewards of eternal life, grant we beseech thee, and while meditating upon these mysteries of the Most Holy Rosary, of the Blessed Virgin Mary, we may imitate what they contain and obtain what they promise, through the same Christ our Lord. Amen. In the name of the Father, and of the Son, and of the Holy Spirit. Amen.
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0: Rick Polony back with you. It is a 3 o'clock hour, and I am so pleased to be here with you. And I'm also very, very pleased and thankful to God for the gifts that you have given us. John from Collins, New York, $250. Anonymous from Colden, New York, $360. And John asked for prayers for all Catholics to vote pro-life and pray for all priests. Anonymous from Colden, New York, asked for prayers for family and world peace. Nancy from Elyria, Ohio, $600. That's a benefactor gift. I apologize for the pronunciation there. And asked for prayer for priests, and it was an additional pledge by Nancy. Thank you so, so much. Deborah from Rhode Island, first-time donor, $51.35. Anonymous from Orchard Park, New York, $250. Anonymous from Williamsville, New York, $1,000. And ask for prayers for an end to addictions and pornography. Thank you. Thank you so much. Jenny from Clarence, New York, $100. Thank you so much. Here's the challenge. We now have $3,226.35. When we reach 6,000, when we reach 6,000, we will double it. That's a challenge. When we reach 6,000, we will in fact double it. 1-877-711-8500. When we reach 6,000, we will double it. 1-877-711-8500. Please, please, please give us a call at 1-877-711-8500. This is the very last time during this fund drive that we're going to be here with you, that I'm going to be here with you. And about, well, exactly 30 minutes, I'm going to leave the studio and I'm going home. So I'm done. And I'm asking you to please, whatever it is, again, I always say gifts of every size, that's what makes the goals. We're looking for $6,000, and when we reach that, we're going to be able to double that. And at this point, to be honest, it's been a little slow, this fund drive, but today has been much, much better. So let's keep going. 1-877-711-8500. You know, I've been reading from this book that I found in our bookcase, and they're inspirational Catholic books.

find the time or inclination to pray the rosary, simply to carry a blessed rosary was a prayer and a protection itself. One day, I experienced actual proof of this statement. Since the time I was a teenager, drugs were often a main part of my life. And I read this the other day, and I think it's so important today. No matter the resolutions or the good intentions, time after time, I would be swallowed up by them. The drugs had a hold, and I was their captive prisoner. One night, I got into a particularly bad situation. I did not have any money, but I wanted drugs. Bad enough, in fact, that I did not use my head and placed myself in an extremely foolish and dangerous situation. I walked the streets until I found some people who could supply the drugs I needed. They took me up into a dark, deserted room. I am not sure how many were there, perhaps 4 or 5. I asked for the dope, but they wanted the money first. I didn't have any. These were tough street people, and they didn't like being taken for a ride. I didn't know what to do. They were getting upset, and one tough lady in particular was pressing me for the cash. She was inches away from my face as I pushed my hand into my front pocket and pretended to find some money. As I reached my hand into my pocket to pull out whatever was there, the only thing I came out with was my rosary. All of a sudden, that tough woman of the streets paled and backed away. She said to the rest of them with a firm voice that meant she was not going to be messed with, "You leave him alone." One dude was ready to come in for a kill, but her voice came out again like cold steel, and she said coldly, "I said you leave him alone." Then she turned to the rest of them. "Come on, let's get out of here." In seconds, they were gone, and I was left alone in the dark, the rosary still in my hand, and my mouth opened in disbelief. The power of Mary and that rosary has left an impression I will never forget. These are true stories, and at the end of the stories, they give the name and the place that the individual is from. That gentleman's first name was Scott. They give the last name also, but I'm not going to give you that. But he was from Spokane, Washington. Just the vision of that rosary. Just the vision of that rosary, what it did. I can tell you a very true story that happened many, many years ago. And it's an individual that I know. And it's a story that was told many, many times. And it's someone who also had a drug addiction. And the individual was able for many months to overcome the drug addiction. But the individual was blessed by God with many things. And the blessings that she received from God made her feel very guilty. And after she had been clean for many months, the guilt was overwhelming. She had been blessed with a child that was perfect. And one night, and I would mention also, and this is critical to this particular story, she came to the Lord and she joined the Catholic Church.

and she was given a scapular. And one night when the guilt was too much, she went out onto the street and she was going to where she used to go to get drugs. And the scapular that she had received came out of her blouse. And someone, a complete stranger, saw her standing in this area where drugs could be had. And he saw the scapular. And he pulled over and he said, "Ma'am, I don't know you, but with that thing around your neck, I can tell you don't belong here. Is there any place I can take you?" And she said, "Yes, you can take me back to this particular place." I thought of that immediately when I read that story, because God can do anything any way he wishes to for our salvation, for our help. And the fact, first of all, that she had the scapular, the fact that as she was going out in her agony, and it is agony, God allowed that scapular to come out of her blouse and for a perfect stranger to see it and know. He did know what it was. He said, "That thing around your neck," he knew it was special. He said, "You don't belong here." And consequently, she did not use drugs. And I still know the individual, and the individual has turned out to be an exemplary Catholic. Has two more children. And it's a beautiful story of how God can turn your life around. A couple of thank yous here. Betty. Thank you, Betty. Betty is a dear friend. Thank you so much, Betty, for your gift. I do appreciate it so much. And Betty gave an honor of myself, and I do thank her for that. And she says to pray for an end to sexual abuse of children. And we will pray for that. Florence from Casanova, New York, $10. Thank you. And Florence says, pray for children and grandchildren back in the church. We will pray for that. Wayne from Rochester, New York, $100. Thank you. Says, we need more people like Mother Miriam to profess the faith. What a trooper she is. She was not feeling well at all today. Personally, I think she has the flu because she didn't feel well and her legs were a little shaky. She did the show from her bed on her cell phone. Joseph from Rochester, $200. Thank you. And for the repose of the soul of his mom and dad's souls, and we will pray for them. Right now, we need, let me use my magic calculator here. 8. And we need $2,363. And we have 20 minutes. And we will have $6,500. And we will match it dollar for dollar. We need both 6,500s, believe me. It's been a very slow fund drive. It's the last day. This is the last 3 o'clock hour, the hour of prayer. It's the hour of power. It's the hour in which Jesus died for us. 1-877-711-8500. Thank you for that call. We need $2,363.65. Believe me,
No gift is too small and no gift is too large. The next story that I wish to read is called Faith Makes the Difference. Wow, does it ever? Does it ever? When some people face such difficulties in life, I often ask myself, how would I handle that if I did not believe in the Catholic faith? If I didn't believe in Jesus, if I didn't believe that he loves me? And I've said before, one of the greatest things that I learned from studying the Divine Mercy devotion was that Jesus loved Rick. And believe it or not, I was a cradle Catholic. I am a cradle Catholic. And I always used to look as Rick being part of the whole. And St. Maria Faustina taught me that Jesus loved me, that he knows me, that he is concerned about me and the rest of the whole, but he knows each one of us individually. The story goes, when we are privileged to celebrate Eucharist almost every day, we sometimes take it for granted. We forget the grace and the power of Jesus and the Eucharist. And I remember reading in the diary when Jesus tells St. Maria Faustina that so many people, when they receive me, treat me as a dead object. I come to them with so many graces, and they treat me as a dead object, and they busy themselves with things of the world. 1-877-711-8500. Anonymous from Foxborough, Massachusetts, $50. Thank you so much. And Anonymous asks for prayers, waiting for something big to happen with family business and conversion of family, neighbors, friends, and for those involved in the occult, and for priests to speak up on the subject. Very good prayer intentions. Jamie from Michigan, first-time donor, $360. So let me see what the old magic calculator says now. And we need $1,953.65. And we have 16 minutes, and we just received $100. So now we need $1,853.65. Thanks to Anonymous from Elma, New York. Thank you so much. And I'll continue the story now. Way back in 1970, not too long after Vatican II, I was teaching moral and spiritual theology at our house in theology in Centerville, Ohio, outside of Dayton, Ohio. We were beginning to implement a whole new approach to the teaching of theology to our students who were preparing to become Franciscan priests. The new method was far different from learning and the material from textbooks, lectures, and then giving it back on tests. It focused on the person of the student and emphasized four aspects: the theological content, the ministerial aspect, and the spiritual life of the student, and the integration of all this in the person and life of the student. In the fall of 1970, the faculty was in retreat preparing for a new school year. One task was to prepare a syllabus, for the courses we were about to teach. I was trying to come up with a syllabus for a course on moral issues in the area of sexuality, and was having a very difficult time. I could not even get started. I struggled and struggled and could not even begin. I was caught up in the fact that there was a great difference between the official teaching of the Vatican and the teaching of the vast majority of theologians on the issues.
I was to treat in this moral course. I needed to address the meaning of human sexuality, marital infidelity, homosexual genital behavior, and other sexual-related topics. Somehow, I find it impossible to reconcile these differences. I thought I was losing my faith. Then two things happened. First, one of my brother teachers asked me what was holding me up. I explained my conflict, and he simply said, "Remember, Nick, there is a tremendous difference between faith and theology." That reminder helped me a great deal. The second thing happened the next morning as we were celebrating Mass. Nine of us were concelebrating the Eucharist. As the principal celebrant was saying the words of institution, "This is my body. This is the cup of my blood," I was overwhelmed with the feelings of humble awe. I was stunned and found myself saying to Jesus, "Oh Jesus, I do believe that you are here. You are really here under the sign of bread and wine. There is no doubt, no confusion. You are really and truly here. Truly and fully God and truly and fully man. Dear Jesus, I may have all kinds of questions and doubts about my moral questions. But one thing is true and clear and certain. One thing is at the very foundation of my whole life and teaching. You are here under the sign of bread and wine. You are always with us, even if we struggle to find the truth in other areas of our lives." With that, I felt I was on the solid ground of faith. Theological controversies will come and go, but Jesus in the Eucharist is with me, and he will not leave me adrift. I love that story because there are many things in our lives that cause confusion, that cause us to not be able to stand firm in what we believe or we think we believe. But at the consecration, Jesus Christ is there. Body, blood, soul, and divinity. He is there. If you don't believe it, Google Eucharistic miracles and see all the many ways that Jesus has allowed the host to bleed, and know that every single one of those particular Eucharistic miracles, they have the same DNA. And they've examined those hosts and found out so much about the fact that Jesus suffered. And they're able to point out specific sufferings. 1-877-711-8500. We're looking for $1,853.65. Can we raise $1,853.65 in the next 10 minutes? Can we get a few more phone calls now? 1-877-711-8500. We have 10 minutes left in the 3 o'clock hour. It's a powerful hour. It's the hour of prayer. We pray the chaplet. We pray the rosary. Thank you. Thank you for that call. Whatever your gift is, if we get at least 10 more phone calls, can we get 5 right now? I am convinced that 10 phone calls of any amount is going to bring us that $1,853.65. 1-877-711-8500. Can you help us with a gift? If you listen to the station and you feel that we provide something of value to your faith, please give us a call. I had a figure a few years ago
And that particular figure was that 93% of the people who listen to us do not donate. Now, that's not a criticism. If anything, it's a criticism of us because we haven't provided anything that has brought you to feel that we're worth sharing your finances with. 1-877-711-8500. I believe I'm seeing only one person on the line right now. There are 6 lines available. 6. So we can take those 5 calls and then take 5 more right now. We need $1,853.65. How much of that can you help us with? It would be such a tremendous gift for us to get the $6,565 more. 1-877. I'm sorry, did I say 6? 6,000. I'm pushing myself. $6,000, not $6,500. We need $1,853.65. I believe we now have 3 people on. Can we get 2 more people on the line? 1-877-711-8500. We are so grateful to all of you so far this hour. John, Anonymous, Nancy, Deborah, Anonymous, Jenny, Betty, Florence, Wayne, Joseph, Anonymous, Jamie, and Anonymous. Again, thank you so much. We have 3 people on the line. Can we get 2 more? Can we get 2 more phone calls? We need $1,853.65. And by my clock, I have about 6 minutes to do that. Your phone calls. And again, please don't think that your gift, well, I can't give $1,853.65. I can't either. But gifts of every size, gifts of every size are what make the difference. 1-877-711-8500. We've had gifts of $50. 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Again, no gift is too small. And we need the money. Oh, good. That'll make 1 more. We need 1 more call. That'll be 5. 1-877-711-8500. I hope you're pulling out your phone to give us that call. 1-877-711-8500. I want to read 1 more here. Let me see if I have time. Oh, let me see how long this is. I can't do that in 3 minutes. I have seen so many people blessed by the Catholic faith. Our theme is the joy of being Catholic. And I've said, I thank God every single day for my Catholic faith. And more importantly, I thank God every day that I believe everything about it. That's a gift because so many people struggle with believing everything. When the priest holds up the wafer, it's just a wafer then, but when he says, "This is my body," and then he holds up the wine that is just wine, and he said, "This is my blood," that becomes the body and blood of Jesus Christ. I believe that. I try to attend Mass every day because I need it. That reception of communion every day makes me stronger. It helps me to resist sin. It helps me to deal sometimes with difficult people.
1-877-711-8500. Anonymous from Pittsford, thank you for your gift of $200. Thanksgiving for the Lord's blessings, and amen to that. Lisa from Youngstown, New York, $100. Says, oh, I'm sorry, the donation is from DNL. Okay, DNL, I don't know who you are, but I thank you for your gift. 1-877-711-8500. We need $1,500, $1,500, and we will have raised $6,000. Can we do that? We have 2 minutes to raise $1,500. I don't usually do this, but if there's anyone out there that can give us an Apostles Club gift of $1,200, that would pretty much do it, because a few more people and we will be there. 1-877-711-8500. It has to come in before the top of the hour. If it comes in after that, it goes into the next hour, which is fine, but we want to do that $6,000 this hour. We're almost there. We are almost there. We need $1,500. 1-877-711-8500. Eileen, thank you so much. 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Can we get that Apostles Club gift? 1-877-711-8500. We hit 5,000. We need 1,000 more. 1,000 more, and we will have hit the $6,000 mark. You will have hit the $6,000 mark. We have about 1 minute left. Can we get a large gift? That Apostles Club gift right now would be enormous. 1-877-711-8500. We're closing in on this. We're almost there. You are almost there. 1-877-711-8500. Can you be the one? Can you be the one to give us that Apostles Club gift and put us over? You know what? You're doing a great job, all of you. 1-877-711-8500. Thank you so much. I think, hope that finger is out again. I have to go away, but please, please, please continue to give. Continue to help us here at the Station of the Cross. You are wonderful. And again, I pray the rosary on my way home, and I'm going to offer it for all of you who gave this hour and all of you who gave today. Thank you. God bless you. And I will speak to you during the next fund drive. God bless you all.

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0: go into the world and tell every man that you meet, there is a man on the cross.
1: A Catholic take. What you need to know right now. A bold synthesis of inspiration and information. Keeping you up to date on the news and issues from a courageous Catholic perspective.
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3: Praise be to Jesus Christ. Welcome back to A Catholic Take, a bold synthesis of information and inspiration. I'm your host, Joe McLean. Praise be to God. It's the last day of the regular on-air appeal for the Station of the Cross Catholic Media Network. And boy, today we've got a barn burner of a goal and a challenge for this hour. Of course, Father Robert McTagg, host of the Catholic Current, is on the team this afternoon. Next hour, his show is up, and so it's going to be a double back-to-back. You're not going to want to miss it. We want you to be a part of it. We've got some great gifts to thank. Praise be to Jesus. But here's the deal. We've got to raise a lot of money in this hour. We're really going to need it, too. 877-711-8500. I need three calls. Forgive me. I need 30 calls. 30. That's what I have to raise for the hour. 30 phone calls. And if I can get the 30 phone calls, it will unlock an additional $5,000. It's a challenge. Our donors, they want to give, but they want to encourage, inspire, and challenge other listeners to also give. So they've asked us to do that. And that is exactly what we are doing with their hard-earned money. So please call and match their generosity. Be my first caller this hour at 877-711-8500, 877-711-8500. We need 30 calls. Can you be the first? Be the first of 30 right now at 877-711-8500. So we've got a lot to get to this hour, praise be to God, but we're also going to be talking about the headlines along the way, and there is a lot to talk about. I mean, there was, you familiar with the Krista Pike story? This is actually pretty insane, interesting, and kind of dark all at the same time. She was executed for a murder she committed many years ago when she was 18, but she survived her execution. Let that sink in for a second. So, like, and now she's being treated. They executed her. She survived it. Now they're treating her in a state where they abort children. It's really very interesting. We're going to get Father McTagg's hot takes on some of these stories, of course, praise be to Jesus. And then there was a very interesting article about Pope Leo in France. We might get to that as well. The nuncio is warning the German bishops, so we've got so much to talk about. Let's pray, because this is a big hour. We really do need all hands on deck to hit the goal. So let's ask the Blessed Virgin Mary, Queen of Heaven and Earth, all the guardian angels, to intercede for our needs. In the name of the Father, the Son, and the Holy Ghost. Amen. Remember, O most gracious Virgin Mary, that never was it known that anyone who fled to thy protection, implored thy help, or sought thine intercession was left unaided. Inspired by this confidence, I fly unto thee, O Virgin of Virgins, my Mother. To thee do I come. Before thee I stand sinful and sorrowful. O Mother of the Word incarnate, despise not my petitions, but in thy mercy hear and answer me. Praise be to God. I like hearing that phone ring. Thank you very much. Hey, Kathleen in Marblehead, Massachusetts, on the team. $144. Plus, that's a monthly gift. That's super helpful to us. Thank you, Kathleen. Pray for peace on earth, my family, and all the Station of the Cross. Yay and amen. Vicky, Williamsville, New York, on the team at $25. God bless you. It's an additional pledge. Vicky is called back and given even more money. Says, please pray for the success of 40 Days for Life, the campaign throughout Western New York. 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I think that's a great idea. 40daysforlife.com if you're looking for great places to pray, by the way. Thomas, Buffalo, New York, on the team, $500. Thank you so much for that, Thomas. That is very, very helpful. And let's see, Laura, Beaumont, California. California is on the team this afternoon. One-time gift, first-time donor. Laura's on the team. Praise be to God. $25. Thank you. And a first-time listener, pray for her as she is a widow and has an alcoholic son, and that children will embrace the faith for incarcerated, thank you, grandson, and a homeless grandson. Wow, we're going to be praying for your family and for their intentions and your intentions. And Laura, we're so grateful that you're on our team. Thank you so much for doing it. We will have masses said for these intentions, and we will be writing your intention on a piece of paper that will be included and at the altar. Be assured of it. Jackie, Buffalo, New York, on the team at 2568. Thank you so much. Praise be to God. Five calls so far this hour, on our way to 30. I need 25 more. Can you help us with that at 877-711-8500? I should start over. 877-711-8500. Also, anonymous, Rochester, New York, one-time gift of $500. Praise be to God. We're down to needing only $7,300 already for the hour, so we're on our way. Pray for better eyesight, for a change in lifestyle, for the family, and for their mission. Anonymous, we are praying for your intentions. Thank you again for that generous $500. That means so much to us. Producer James, who's our saint of the day today?
4: Today, Joe, we are celebrating the Feast of the Holy Guardian Angels. So as we know, every soul that enters the world is given a guardian angel to guide and protect them and assist them on the path to salvation. St. Thomas Aquinas teaches that these individual guardians belong to the lowest of the nine choirs of angels, while other choirs watch over nations, offices, and creation on a greater scale. And today's feast honors the guardian angels entrusted to each of us and follows the September 29th feast of St. Michael.
3: All right. Praise be to God. Thank you for that. All right. So we're looking for caller number six. I need to get 30 on the deck to unlock the challenge match. Help us with that. Any gift, any size, be caller number seven at 877-711-8500. Please call now, 877-711-8500. Father Robert McDay, God bless you. Thank you for hanging out with us all week.
5: Oh, it's been memorable, Joe. Thank you so much for the opportunity.
3: Yeah, as I say, it's always a hoot and a holler to hang out with you. So very grateful for your time.
5: There you go.
3: I want to start with this incredibly complicated story out of Tennessee. Krista Pike, she was condemned to death. There's a phone call. Thank you. And she was executed, the first woman to be executed in, I don't know, like forever, it seems. Like, I forget the number of years, but it's been like a lot of years since they tried to execute a woman in that state. But she survives it. Mm-hmm. Now she's being treated. I mean, what are we to think of this? How are we to think of this? I think it was Pope Leo who said, just within the last couple of months, if you are against abortion but for the death penalty, you're not pro-life. So it feels like this story complicates that even more. Where do we stand on this?
5: Commending everyone to God's mercy, it's the perennial teaching of the church is that it is part of the natural law that capital punishment is permissible. Now, honorable men may disagree as to when, where, how, why. Is it prudential? It's a prudential judgment. It's not that it is permissible is part of natural law and part of the deposit of the faith. Edward Fazer's very good book on that. Whether or not it's applied in this particular case, that's prudential judgment about which honorable people may disagree. So that's the first thing. There hasn't been an execution of a woman in Tennessee in 200 years, which
3: 200.
5: Is significant. 200 years. Now, here's the interesting thing. You know, lethal injection. You got to know what you're doing. And if the woman isn't very overtly veined, then it can miss the vein. It ends up pulled in, the drugs end up pulled in her arm. There are more reliable drugs for execution, but those are made in Europe and not the United States. I bet they're not made for execution. They're suitable for execution. Europe won't ship them to the United States for fear that we will use them for execution.
3: Wow.
5: What's also significant was that the woman to be executed insisted on an all-female team to make it happen, and they didn't make it happen. So that gives one pause. And you know, Joe, I said yesterday, quoting PJ O'Rourke, think of how much you have to hate human free will that you're okay with abortion and against capital punishment.
3: Ooh, so much more to say on this, so hold that thought. But we're trying to get to 30 phone calls within this hour to unlock an extra bonus for us, which we definitely need. We've got 8 calls on the board. I'm looking for caller number 9 right now, on the way to 30. I've got 8. I need another caller right now at 877-711-8500. 877-711-8500. That's caller number 9. Would you be caller 10? Help us get to 30. Looking for caller 10 now at 877-711-8500. I've got some people to thank. I've got a challenge to hit, and your phone calls and Father McTagg all coming up next. Don't go anywhere.
6: How you doing? I'm Mike DeSantis. I am the art teacher at Chesterton Academy. I have a background in illustration, and I'm a professional artist. Like, I've been paid for my work, and I do stuff for like local communities, like musicians and businesses, whatever. And I like, you know, I teach religion on Sundays once a month over at OLC. I've published several books, the comics and stuff. So I have like, that's my background in art. And that's one thing that helped me like find religion and especially Christianity is like, well, art and beauty exist. How do we, okay, there's logic to art. So that means that there's logic to the universe and so on. So forth. I don't want to get into that, but I could. Just know that I can. But like, it just, I think I'm going to be sticking with that for a little bit and wherever that leads me, you know? So yeah, if this is for anyone who's looking for truth or understanding in this crazy world, if you were looking for advice from me, this is what I would offer you. Just try and get out of the noise. I think, but don't quote me, St. Ignatius says you shouldn't like make big decisions off of like emotional highs or lows. You know, wait till things kind of neutral out. Everything is so distracting and like intentionally, like every single app is literally a slot machine programmed to steal your brain. Like, to put it simply. So like, find quiet space, like find people you trust and like really look into the truth. Like, and the cool thing about living in like this age is we don't necessarily have to be pigeonholed into one thing. Like, if you're not good at reading, then like maybe reading isn't like where you need to be right now. Like, there are podcasts and there are videos, or like you can talk to people. Like, I'm really good at like hands-on learning and talking to people. So like, discussion is very important for me. So like, yeah, find somebody, you know, try it out, go to different churches. Like, I dabbled in Protestantism. Yeah. For a little bit. And I realized it wasn't fulfilling for me. There was more to it that I wanted to get, and that's why I'm Catholic. So like, we're all on a journey, right? So try and find good things and good people, and like, listen quietly, like intently, because God's out of the noise. Like, you're gonna find him in the silence. As hard as that is, even for me still, like, that's one thing I think would be like the main thing I would recommend. So find a good community, try out different like good groups, and get out of the noise if you can.
3: 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I'm your host, Joe McClain. 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And by the way, they're at the Catholic Identity Conference this weekend, and they're giving away copies, autographed copies of my book. So you might, if you see him, say hello. 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Say, hey, Joe sent me here. Give me one of his books. I'm sure he'll do it for you. 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Praise be to God. Joan in Niagara Falls, New York, on the team. Monthly giver, too. A $360 mission partner. Joan, you are the best. Thank you for that. Says, pray for healing for upcoming surgery and peace and healing for families and people who have fallen away from the church. Yay and amen. We will be praying. Iva in Westwood, Massachusetts, on the team, $50 one time. Thank you. Pray for Sun and for DIL, for health, for well-being, and stay close to the Lord. We will be praying. Thank you for your gift. Patrick, Buffalo, New York, one-time gift. God bless you. Thank you. Pray for my son to come back to the Catholic faith. And here it goes, James. The Bills to bring a Super Bowl to Buffalo. All right, James, scale of 1 to 10. What are the chances Bills are going to make it this year?
4: I'm sticking with my 7. I've learned my lesson before.
3: Just the city of perpetual hope. That's what Buffalo is. Anonymous, Manlius, New York. Did I get that right? Is it Manlius, New York? I got to live. If I'm going to live anywhere, I should live in the manliest city in America. Manlius, New York, on the team, first-time donor. Thank you. Pray for the Holy Catholic Church. Yay and amen. Arthur from Williamsville, New York, is here. Praise be to God. God bless you. Thank you, Arthur. Pray, would like a Gregorian chant from 6 a.m. to 7:30 a.m. without commercials on Sunday morning, please. All right, so there's his request, James. Make that happen. 877-711-8500. 11 calls on the deck. Looking for caller 12 on our way to 30. So we need 19 more people calling right now. I need 19 gifts to come in before the end of the hour to unlock $5,000. Help us get there. Be a part of that. 877-711-8500. Be caller 12 right now at 877-711-8500. Father Robert McTagg is our guest from the Catholic Current. Welcome back, Father. So I want to go back to this story about this woman in Tennessee, Krista Pike. Is this like double jeopardy? So if you survive your execution, do you get to walk for free? Do you get to walk off? Like, if she lives through
5: no,
3: this.
5: No. Double jeopardy applies, is forbidden when you're tried twice for the same crime. Now, she wasn't executed. There was an attempted execution.
3: Okay.
5: But she wasn't executed. So I think that's an important distinction.
3: So they're going to try
5: again? I know that the governor has to... the governor has suspended all executions scheduled for the rest of the year.
3: Wow.
5: While there is an investigation. You know, there are other ways of executing that are we'll just say more reliable and also humane. I mean, justice delayed is justice denied. I mean, she has been in prison for 31 years awaiting her execution. What do we say to the family of the victim? And that victim died horrifically as part of a satanic ritual.
3: Wow.
5: And she can't waive her postpartum depression, get out of jail free card.
3: Oh yeah.
5: This was planned. This was deliberate. It was heinous. So I think the state of Tennessee has egg on its face, and I think they've got to interview the people who are involved and say, how did this happen? And what can we do to make sure this would never happen again? Now, I know that folks on the air like Matt Walsh are speculating that maybe this was deliberate. I don't know. I don't know. But it's not right, Joe. It's not right.
3: It is a very interesting conversation that's been coming up a lot lately, ever since Pope Francis altered, edited, updated, I suppose you can pick your preference on how to say it, the Catechism of the Catholic Church on the death penalty. And now, I guess you go back to Cardinal Bernardine, right? The seamless garment theory, all these things are equal. So, I mean, why is there such a push? Why do we reject this sense of justice? Why do we feel like it's better to let, you know, people who are a threat to society, let them live out throughout their natural life in prison? Why do they feel like that? Why do they think that that's okay? Why do we reject what used to be very common sense to the rest of the planet, which was there's this natural law that a people have a right and maybe even a duty to protect themselves against those ardent criminals who are a danger to society?
5: Queen Isabella of, you know, Isabella and Columbus in Spain and so on, was once asked, what would be the ideal painting? What would the scene include for an ideal painting? She said, an ideal painting would include a priest offering mass, a woman giving birth, and a criminal being executed. Now imagine as a student essay writing that, what is the worldview contained in that statement? Is that is the ideal painting? And justice delayed is justice denied. Joe, I've been saying this for years, that we have so, this is the triumph of the therapeutic mindset and worldview. There is no intractable evil. There is no evil that needs to be punished. There just needs to be more listening and more therapy, because man is perfectible without grace and without divine intervention. Now, in contrast, Benjamin Franklin said, nothing so focuses a man's attention as the prospect of being hanged in a fortnight. And on that view, you've got 2 weeks to come to Jesus.
7: Right. Yeah.
5: You've got 2 weeks to come to, and you know, we don't give people that opportunity, that come to Jesus moment. And I also think, you know, there's a phrase that's going on in the blogosphere called suicidal empathy, that we, you know, oh my goodness, someone is crying, there might be hurt feelings, let's overthrow civilization so this one person doesn't cry, because if that person cries, we'll have bad feels. So I think we've got a poor sense of justice, we've got a misunderstanding of the perfectibility of human nature. And let me throw in an observation about Francis editing the catechism. When the recent catechism was promulgated, Pope John Paul said, this is not an infallible document, unlike what the Council of Trent said about its catechism as well. So I don't have a crisis of faith if Francis tinkered with the catechism regarding capital punishment.
3: I think it does lead to a greater confusion, and the debate now rages more and more as a result, though. I think that could, that's, you know, unfortunate, in my humble opinion. But you know what isn't, is me giving some thank yous, because a few more of these calls have dropped. Clayton from Chepstow, Ontario. Chepstow? Is it Chepstow? All right. He's passing. He's not going to bail me out on that one. Clayton.
8: I'm going to say Chepstow, Joe.
3: Chepstow from Ontario. On the board and a monthly giver. Just leave me hanging there. It's fine. It's no big deal, producer James. He says, belated congratulations on anniversary for Joe and his wife. Praise be to Jesus. The future Holy Roman Emperor and the Empress. Clayton, from your lips to God's ears. And if you vote for me twice as Holy Roman Emperor, I promise I will set all things right in the world. I will just force them to do it. Hey, Mary from New York, New York, on the team, one time and first time donor, $10. Mary, I love that, because you're demonstrating that we can all do something. I love it. Thank you, Mary, for your generous gift. Please pray for the repose of her husband, Jim. Be assured of that, Mary. God bless you. 13 calls on the board. Looking for caller number 14. On our way to 30 calls this hour. I just need 17 more callers. We're almost halfway there on the call challenge. So I need 17 people picking up a phone and dialing 877-711-8500. Any gift, any size, whatever you can do. I just need 17 people. So it could be $10 like Mary. 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It could be $360. It's whatever you can do. Your best gift. Consider it now. 877-711-8500. Just want you on the team. 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So if we get to 30, we're going to get $5,000 extra. Now, we still need to raise $65.86 in this hour. 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Please call now for the details. 877-711-8500. 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Father, I almost see an overlap here with the Lindsay Clancy case. Now, she's in hung jury, so they're going to have to retry that case. But again, this sparked such debate online in this situation, because the crime is horrific. And yeah, there are circumstances that contribute to this, whether it's postpartum depression in Lindsay Clancy case's situation or the psychotic drugs that she was taking. But nonetheless, I really feel like it would be better if the bishops, the hierarchy in the church in particular, were clearer about the necessity for the death penalty. But instead, the sentiment, the memo is, just to beat this dead horse one last time, is death penalty always bad. But it isn't always bad. Maybe sometimes it could be abused or misused, but that's a rare case. That's the exception. That's not the rule, is it?
5: Right. Again, it's part of natural law. So as a principle, capital punishment may be legitimate. How it's applied, when it's applied. Now, personally, I don't like the idea of the state that we have right now having that kind of power. But I would not object to this woman who, you know, murdered a classmate in a satanic ritual. That really sounds to me like, yeah, that's capital punishment. So that part is okay. It seems to me, do you remember the TV show MASH? I'm showing my age because it was big in the 70s and early 80s. You know, Colonel Blake was in charge, but not knowing what was going on. Right. His assistant, Radar O'Reilly, was the guy who was really in charge. You sign this, Colonel. What am I signing, Radar? You're signing this, Colonel. My vision of the USCCB is there's a lot of apparatchiks. There's a lot of bureaucrats. What am I signing here? You're signing this, Bishop. Because some of my best friends are bishops. I know they're really busy. They don't write these press announcements. They don't themselves write friend of the court briefs to the Supreme Court regarding the Second Amendment, regarding the size of magazines and rifles. Mm-hmm. They don't do that, but they sign off on it. And that, therefore, the responsibility falls on them. So I think it would be helpful if we had, I don't know, kind of a refresher course in morals for everybody in the Catholic Church. And we might even put that ahead of the urgency of synodality.
3: All right, hold that thought. We're going to go to a break. We're going to come back. I want to put another log on the fire. We're going to go back to talking about Germany. We talked to them about them, was it yesterday? I forget now. It's all a blur this week. But the new papal nuncio in Germany warned the German bishops. Is that a good thing? Is it? We're going to ask Father McTagg about what he thinks about that story in just 2 minutes. But I'm looking for 30 phone calls this hour. I've got 13 on the board. Looking for caller number 14 right now. Would you be my 14th caller? Any gift, any size. Help me chip away. 877-711-8500. 877-711-8500. We'll be right back.
7: My name is Mark Feltz. I live in Freedom, New York, and I listen to 101.7. I began listening to the Station of the Cross shortly after becoming Catholic in 2024. I was raised Protestant. I hadn't been going to church for quite a while, and my wife brought me to St. Mary's in Arcade. We started attending regularly. We went through the OCIA program with incredible church parents who just opened up the wealth and breadth of history and incredible heroism that we inherit through our Catholic faith. We had not been attending church, but we were looking for a place to start. And both of our backgrounds led us to say some of the most positive influences in our life, coworkers, friends, bosses, had been Catholic. And where were we going to start but Catholic? Because we wanted to be like those folks. My favorite show is Ask a Priest Live with Rudy. I learned so much through OCIA, but still you're talking about 2,000 years of history. And I find almost every day at noon, I can learn something new from the priests that Rudy interviews. And I find it so uplifting and enriching for my faith. My wife's favorite show is Women of Grace. And she has had a lot of growth listening to that program. I believe you should support Catholic radio because at any time, basically wherever you are, you can either listen on the radio or on the app, and you can be putting positivity and the message of salvation into your mind in a world that is really full of dread and fear. I need something like this on the airwaves. That's why I support it. I need it accessible in my car, in my shop, in my home, a steady mental diet of God's promises. I strongly encourage you to support the Station of the Cross.
3: Jesus Christ. Welcome back to A Catholic Take, a bold synthesis of information and inspiration. I'm your host, Joe McClain. Praise be to God. It is great to be on with you. And we're halfway there. We're living on a prayer. How's that song go, James? One more time. Can you help us out with that one? No. James doesn't want to sing any songs.
4: No cigar on that one.
3: 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So I'm looking for caller 16 right now. 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Also, Maria from Broadbrook, Connecticut. I hope I said that correctly. From Connecticut. Maria gave it the Apostle Club level gift. That was a big gift, and I couldn't be more grateful to you because that took a chunk out of the need for this hour. There's caller 16. Now I need caller 17. Thank you very much for that call. All right, so the Apostle Club level gift. As I said, I'm going to be mailing autographed copies of my books to Maria myself. So thank you very much for your generosity. Apostle Club level gifts just

0: with the full gambit of, you know, female deacons and lay preachers and lay people running the church, and they just want it all. Same-sex blessings, they want all of it. Well, today the headline tells us that the new papal nuncio in Germany has basically warned the bishops in Germany. Is this a good thing? Should I be hopeful here?
1: I think the Leo Pontificate so far it's really hard to read because you've got mixed signals. For example, on the one hand, you've got bishops gleefully crushing traditional Latin masses and then other bishops permitting it. And Rome says nothing about that. You know, you've got these hopeful signs of the nuncio to Germany looking like he's in his right mind. And then you've got some really sketchy guys being appointed bishops. And at the same time, these synodal committees are cranking out reports about canon law for marriage needs to be completely rewritten and we're going to change the formation of seminarians. And Cardinal Fernandez, who still has a job at the DDF, said, you know, this week there's going to be a document, Venite ad me, come to me, which has something to do, I think, with evangelization. So who's in charge? Who has his hands on the steering wheel? Is there a plan? Is there a map? Is there a compass? These questions don't have definitive answers yet.
0: Yeah. Yeah. Anonymous, Hawthorne, California. Praise be to God, a monthly giver. That means a lot to us. Thank you, Hawthorne, California, for calling in today. Pray for the conversion of her husband and her in-laws and for her siblings to return to the church. Yay and amen. We will be praying for that. 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I'm looking for caller number 17 right now. Please call 877-711-8500. There's caller number 17. Caller 18, you're up next. I only need 13 more people, just 13 more people calling to help us hit the challenge and unlock $5,000. That's what we're looking for. 877-711-8500. Patrick, Erie, Pennsylvania, on the team at $200. God bless you. Thank you for that. Says, pray for my family and two family couples getting married in 2027. I am right there along with you. We've got our oldest daughter. She's engaged. She's to be married next June. And trust me, there's not much nails left to bite off. But I'm praying along with you, Patrick in Erie, PA. Thank you for your gift. 877-711-8500. 877-711-8500. So I think we've got 17 calls on the board. Looking for caller number 18. Please call. Trying to get to 30 so we can unlock that challenge match. But we still need to raise $5,000. So it's both. It's both and. We've got $5,000 to raise. We get if we can get another 13 calls on the board, then we unlock a $5,000 challenge. So we want to do both of those. And again, every Apostle Club level gift gets two autographed books from me. Please call now. I want to say thank you personally. 877-711-8500. That's something you do all the time, Father. You write fountain pen hand notes to your donors, don't you?
1: Yes, I do. Yes, I do that. And I just love writing with a fountain pen, and it's dramatically increased my productivity and it's made my handwriting legible also.
0: Have you always had good handwriting? I bet you have.
1: No. Oh, gosh. No, that's the whole. I was left handed. Nobody knew how to. So on the one hand, I didn't get beaten for being left handed. That time had passed. On the other hand, no one knew how to teach me properly. And on my own, about 10 or 12 years ago, I saw a couple of videos that said fountain pens can help if you do it right. And I did it right. I'll never be asked to calligraphy wedding invitations, but my handwriting is legible. It's not unpleasant to read, but it's dramatically increased my productivity in terms of writing. Once I get started drawing with a fountain pen. I don't want to stop.
0: Wow. I feel bad because my grandmother tried very hard to get me to write cursive well and

0: It never took. I have had terrible handwriting my entire life. I mostly print now just because I want people to be able to read it somehow. But she tried, and unfortunately, I just didn't. I didn't step up to the table. But 877-711-8500. We have 18 calls now. 18 on the board. Looking for caller 19. Help us out. We're looking for only 12 more callers to hit the goal. 877-711-8500. 877-711-8500. I want to go to another story now, Father. This one was a very interesting article from Damian Thompson on Unheard. By the way, we're going to put links, James. Can we put links to all of this in the show notes at the top of the hour? So if you want to know and read every article we talk about on this show, all you got to do is go to thestationofthecross.com/ACT. The show notes will be there at the top of the hour. You click on the day, it has all the links for everything we discuss right there for you. So this comes from Damian Thompson from Unheard. This is interesting because you and I talked, I think it was Monday and Tuesday, about His Holiness Pope Leo's trip to France, which, you know, had some good things to say for sure. Some opportunities that kind of got missed. That's the other part of it. But the minute he leaves town, there's riots in the streets now. There's students burning things down, burning people now. It's like gotten insane and crazy over there. So it makes one ask the question, what exactly did we accomplish? And I guess, were they keeping the peace in France as long as the Pope is there and that's all? I mean, did you see that?
1: Yes, I have. And here's the question that interests me more. I'm going to use an American term. Teens and youths are doing this. And what they don't tell you is that the vast majority of the violence is cultural enrichers from other countries who are also practitioners, misunderstanders of the religion of peace. That doesn't fit the narrative at all. So they don't talk about that. So mysteriously, youths are burning their own schools, setting firemen on fire, beating policemen nearly to death. And it is an absolute mystery until you go to the alternative media and they say in so many words that this is a jihad against the Christian West. And they will do this until, you know, victory or death. So this is what the organizers and the perpetrators are saying. And that doesn't make you inclined to start singing rousing choruses of he's got the whole world in his hands. And whatever incentive, Joe, you might have had to jump up and say, but diversity is our strength, that might diminish that. So that's why the mainstream media, including Catholic Cadres of the People Should Really Know Better Club, haven't said much about this. And I find that silence culpable.
0: Yeah. Amen to that. Kevin from Port Bryan, New York, on the team, $50. God bless you. Pray for my children to come back to the Catholic Church. Seems like we've heard that one before, Father. That's the most
1: again and again. Yeah, again
0: and again. Request. We are praying and we are working to speak boldly with courage the truth. Because let's be honest, if we tickle the ears of the world, are they really going to come to the one Holy Catholic and Apostolic Church and find that infinite wellspring of mercy, that grace, that salvation? We can't tickle their ears. That's not going to interest them. You got to sort of wake them up. And that's what we're trying to do here at the Station of the Cross, which is why your hard-earned money helps us to accomplish this work of evangelization. So, Kevin, thank you for being on the team. Be assured that we're going to be praying for your family. And God bless you for your gift this afternoon. Donald from North Granbury, Connecticut, is on the team. One-time gift, $100. God bless you. Thank you very much. Says, pray for the soul of his beloved father. We will be praying for the repose of your father. Thank you, Donald, for your gift. So right now, where we're at, we have 19 calls on the board. We're trying to get to 30. If we can get to 30, we unlock 5,000. We got 19. We had 18 minutes to get that done. So I'm looking for caller 20 right now. I only need 11 more people. That's it. Just 11 more people calling. And we hit the challenge, 877-711-8500. Can you be one of 11 people right now calling in a gift of any size? 877-711-8500. But don't forget, We not only have our challenge gift, but we also have our hourly goal. And the need for the hour is still $4,384. And, you know, perhaps, I don't know what you're paying every month in internet bill, but we pay over $7,000 per month just for internet connectivity. 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I heard call 20 just come in right now. Looking for caller 21 on our way to 30. So I need 10, just 10 people, just 10 people. Any gift, any size, 877-711-8500. But if you can consider an apostle club level gift, an apostle club level gift, not only am I going to mail you 2 autographed books just to say thank you for your generosity, but you're also going to get access to Father's monthly hangouts, Straight Answers with Father McTagg. That's a great opportunity. It's a private hangout video, like Zoom call, and it's just him and the donors, and you got to be at the mission partner level or above to access it. So if you call an Apostle Club level gift, you get everything we can throw at you just to say thank you, to include I'm going to be mailing 2 autographed books to you just to say thank you for your generosity. 877-711-8500. That's caller number 22 right there. I'm down to only needing 8, and I have one last segment to get it done. 877-711-8500. We come back. I want to get right back to that article from Damian Thompson. It was his comments about the trads that I really want to bring up. Put another log under the fire for Father McTagg to weigh in on. So more from Father, more from you, but I need about 7 people now to get the challenge done. 7. 7 is what I'm looking for. 7 Catholic evangelists. 877-711-8500.
2: I'm John, and I listen to Stations of the Cross here in Buffalo. Oh, about 20 Lents ago, I had an addiction sports radio. And what I did was, my penance, my sacrifice was, I gave up WGR and sports talk and substituted it with EWTN. What I learned, it just brought me back. And I found out how much I had been orbiting the Lord, and I needed to come closer and listening to your station. And now at 10 o'clock, Mother Miriam, it's almost must-hear radio. So I'm very, very appreciative of the station. And matter of fact, when I went down and drove down to Florida to visit my nephew, on the way, I stopped over at the EWTN campus there and went to Mother Angelica's shrine. And it was amazing thing. I'll tell you, I'm so happy that you reach out and you're making a difference. That's all I can say. You made a difference with me, and now I don't have to wait till Lent to have your station on. It's there. So thank you.
3: My name is Brian, and I'm from Buffalo. I listen to the Stations of the Cross usually when I'm in my car driving, and I will say my favorite part of listening to the radio station outside of the educational experience are the moments of grace that I receive when I listen to this. It just seems like at the right time, the right space, I hear exactly what it is that I need to hear in that moment. I grew up in the Catholic Church, ended up in a couple of years in the non-denominational church, and through extensive research, studying, and restlessness, ended up on a journey of faith back to Catholicism. It's the foundation of my life. Every decision that I make stems from that first. My relationship with Jesus is the most important aspect of my life. I'm grateful for radio stations like yours, the Stations of the Cross, just another avenue of grace, so to speak, to be able to tune into what God has for us.
0: Be to Jesus Christ. Welcome back to A Catholic Take, a bold synthesis of information and inspiration. I'm your host, Joe McClain, praise be to God. It is great to be on with you. We just had two calls come in. We're now, we've got 25 calls on the board. 25. We're only five calls away from the challenge match. With only about 10 minutes on the clock, five calls. That's all I need to unlock the challenge of $5,000. So if I can get five calls right now, that will unlock $5,000, and we need every penny of that. So any gift, any size, whatever you can do, just five calls unlocks the challenge. Please help with that at 877-711-8500. Hey, Nancy from Acushnet, Massachusetts on the team. Praise be to God. $50. Pray for brothers to reconcile. Boy, oh boy. Brothers. What's up with brothers? So why do brothers always like, you know, like my kids, my sons, they're exactly like that. I pray and hope that they become the best of friends as adults. But boy, is it challenging for brothers. 877-711-8500. Be assured of our prayers, Nancy, for your generous gift this afternoon. We couldn't be more grateful. 877-711-8500. We're down to the wire here. Five calls. That's what's needed. Five calls. 877-711-8500. Still $4,300 still to raise. So help chip away at that. Your best gift. That's what we're looking for. Please call before the end of the hour to raise the money and also unlock the challenge. 877-711-8500. Father, I want to get to this before we have to say goodbye for the hour. And this was from Damian Thompson's Unheard article. We're going to link to it in the show notes. But he's talking about sort of the conundrum of trying to put your thumb and figure out who Pope Leo really is. He says, he's talking about trads here. Leo had deviated from the script that they have written for him ever since he took office. They have insisted that he's just Francis in nicer vestments. They look away when he behaves like an old-style pope singing the Salve Regina until he's hoarse or weeping when he celebrates the Eucharist. Instead, they obsess over an ancient grainy photo of the then Father Prevost praying in front of an indigenous statue in Peru over an environmental stunt in which he blessed a block of ice over the continuing, if rare, cancellation of Latin masses and over his enthusiasm for synodality, which under the last pontificate was shorthand for the hijacking of the Curia by liberal control freaks. Listen, I don't want to throw the baby out with the bathwater either over Pope Leo. I want him to be amazing and be just an incredible pope. But should we just look past the fact that he did bow down in front of a Pachamama statue? I'm not sure that's the answer. Perhaps maybe just a, hey, I'm sorry, I was dumb, I shouldn't have done that, might be called for. What do you say?
1: I'm a member of the I was dumb, I shouldn't have done that club. That's for sure. I didn't know Damien, I'd say, hey, Damien Thompson, I didn't know that photographic technology was around so long that a photograph from the 80s can be called ancient. I didn't know. I have a different sense of ancient. So, Joe, I'm a words guy. Words really matter. And I bristle when people use the wrong words. So that having been said, I have the gift of not prophecy. I did predict that Ratzinger would become pope. I did predict that he would take the name Benedict. And after that, my gift of prophecy was just gone. There was nothing left. Mm. I was the one who said confidently there would never be a Jesuit pope. I was also the one who said confidently there will never be an American pope, but I did say I would be very glad to have a pope who took the name Leo. Let me add to that and said I would really like a pope who read the documents from Leo the 13th very thoroughly. Mm. I would like that very much. Leo's documents tended to be briefer than most 20th century Vatican documents. So there is that. But Leo had attitude. Leo had a very sharp edge. And I think we need that. Leo the 13th only wanted to be friends with Christ. And his view of charity was to give the gospel to his neighbors and to perform the corporal and spiritual works of mercy for love of God and love of neighbor. We seem to be rushing towards the corporal works of mercy as long as there is NGO largesse involved. But we seem to be rather coy about the spiritual works of mercy. And I say, someone who was really steeped in the writings of Leo the 13th wouldn't do that. So I pray for the present occupant of the chair of Peter that he can grow into the office.
0: Yeah, amen to that. 877-711-8500. Down to the last few minutes. I still need five calls. I need five calls. Please help me. Any gift, any size, be one of five people jumping on a line right now to help me get to that. Don't expect someone else to do it. I'm asking you to do it. Please consider it. 877-711-8500. If I can get the next five calls on the board, we unlock the challenge match of $5,000. And boy, do we need it. 877-711-8500. Frederick from Ludlow, Massachusetts on the team. Praise be to God. Thank you, Frederick. It says, pray for recovery of daughter Carla. We're going to be praying for that for sure. Sue, Erie, Pennsylvania is on the team. Thank you, Sue, for your $200 one-time gift. That really helps us out. It says, pray for the family to come back to the church and for members in purgatory. Again, there's that prayer, and we're praying it all the time. God bless you. All right, there's one of five right there. Thank you for that. 877-711-8500. I need four now. Just looking for four people, any gift, any size. But you might consider that member, partner level, because at that membership level, we're going to be able to put you into the monthly hangout with Father McTagg, Straight Answers with Father McTagg. It's called the Mission Partner Level and comes in at $1 per day at a monthly gift. Please consider that at 877-711-8500. Leslie from Brewerton, New York is on the team. First time donor. God bless you. Thank you for making that big leap of faith and joining us. We do appreciate it. And says, pray for sons to come closer to Christ and to the church. Yay and amen. Amen. We will be including this intention in our masses that we have said for you and for all of our donors. So be assured of that. 877-711-8500. Down to the wire, just the last few minutes here. I still need about another four calls. Four calls. That's what I'm looking for. There's one. Now I need three. I've got one. Now I need three more. Please call. Be one of three callers. Let's at least get to the 30 calls to unlock the challenge. That would be super helpful at 877-711-8500. But here's the rub. The hourly goal is still to raise $4,000. That's what we need. We need that $4,000. We need to do both. So I need the callers to come in to unlock the challenge, but I also need big gifts to help me get accomplish this $4,000 need for this hour. Would you consider an Apostle Club level gift? It's not for everyone, and dare I say, it's not for most. Perhaps most of us will not be able to do this, but maybe just one can. Perhaps maybe just one. Could it be you? Would you consider it? 877-711-8500. An Apostle Club level gift is a $1,200 commitment. You can break it up into monthly payments as well. And we're going to give you everything to include hanging out with Father McTagg on a once a month private call with the donors that he has called Straight Answers with Father McTagg. Plus, I'm going to mail you two autographed copies of my books just to say thank you for your generosity. So call now if you're able to do that. We could sure use it. Two of those would go a very long way. 877-711-8500. But I'm needing at least four callers right now. I need four callers to get the challenge done. Four callers. That's what I need. Any gift, any size, whatever you can do. Maybe it's $20 like Leslie. Could be $200 like Sue. It could be Donald in Connecticut who gave $100. But whatever you can do, please call now. We're trying to get this challenge. I need it right now. Hey, I need four callers. 877-711-8500. 877-711-8500. 877-711-8500. 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Be assured of it. 877-711-8500. 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I just need two. 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We'll be back in 2 minutes with Father McTagg.
4: I'm My name's Bill Andrews. I'm from Marilla, New York. I listen to the Stations of the Cross mostly when I'm in my truck driving. And the more I've learned, the more I've learned I don't know. So I like to listen to, like, Mother Miriam and Father McTague in the Catholic Current. I seem to learn something every time I talk to them. And they don't duck the tough stuff, so they'll deal with current events. They'll deal with problems in the church. So I really enjoy that because it feels authentic. It feels very real. So that's kind of opened me up to different aspects of my faith, you know, that it doesn't have to be perfect, that we're all in some way broken, we're all in some way looking to be redeemed. So listening to problems through the church, through them, gives me hope that, you know, we're all working toward that same goal. So, yeah.
5: My name is Lindsay Adornetto, and I am the development specialist at the Station of the Cross. Yes, so I grew up Catholic and went through the Catholic school system. And then in my early 20s, I kind of wandered away from the church, and I didn't feel like I was really catechized that well. And I was lacking community in my life. So when I was in my early 30s, I had a faith reversion, and I had decided to go back to RCIA at St. Gregory the Great Parish. I was on fire for my faith. It was like I was baptized again. And since then, I wanted to make new friends in faith. So I started hosting events locally. I was using my gifts and talents that God gave me. And I've made so many friends. I've connected people together. There have been marriages. There have been many friendships and dates that have been the outcome of these events. And I got connected with the Catholic radio station because my friend Allison worked for the station. We're so blessed to have the Station of the Cross here because not everybody has that. And it's such a gem in our community. And I also love just my coworkers. It's so nice to work with people who have the same faith and values as you. It makes a world of a difference when you have a chapel right in at your work, and we pray together at 9 a.m. every day and have the Blessed Sacrament, you know, on display. And I get to work with Jesus every day, so you can't beat that.
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1: Aristocracy is rooted in the word arete, virtue. So aristocracy is meant to be ruled by the virtuous. I don't see anyone like that on the world stage today. Why is that in your view?
2: There's no question that you're correct. You don't see anybody out there with that kind of moral power. And I don't see them out there either. But just because we don't see them doesn't mean they're not there. Our history is pretty much an endless, unbroken series of people that needed to be there when we needed them to be there.
1: Praise be Jesus Christ. This is Father Robert Matteig of the Society of Jesus, your daily host for The Catholic Current, where we bring Christ to the world and the world to Christ. 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As always, let's start with prayer. In the name of the Father, Son, and the Holy Spirit. Almighty God, through the intercession of St. Ignatius Loyola, we ask that you pour forth your Holy Spirit upon us, a spirit of discernment that may hear your voice and obey your command. Name of the Father, Son, and the Holy Spirit. Amen. Here we are, friends. It is Friday, and we have we're wrapping up a very special week here at the Catholic Current and the Station of the Cross. I have been live on Joe McClain's show, A Catholic Take, and he's joining me live on the Catholic Current. And we're going to have a knockdown, drag out, raucous brawl of a conversation. And along the way, just for fun, we're going to pass the hat around because only you pay our bills. The elves and the angels don't do it. It's only you. So we need to call. We need your call with your best gift, 1-877-711-8500. 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We need to raise $11,000 this hour, or I will be forced to hang my head in shame. Here's the sweetener for that, though. We're matched dollar for dollar. This is like printing money in your basement. So for an hour, you get to pretend that you're the Federal Reserve and make money come out of nowhere. Joe McClain, welcome back to the Catholic Current.
3: Thank you, Father. It's been such a blessing to hang out with you. I always love it.
1: Thanks be to God. Thanks, Peter. So I want to give a shout out to my dear friend, Cindy Babula, who's celebrating her birthday today. She has been a friend of mine throughout my whole Jesuit life. She is an intercessor, a prayer warrior, and a very noble soul. Joe, it's the Feast of the Guardian Angels. And I'm going to tell you something. I want to look at the camera to see your response. I have 11 guardian angels.
3: Wow. Then what?
1: How did that happen?
3: I was going to say, then what's your excuse? Okay, so, that's what I was going to say.
1: That's the dark side. It's a two-edged sword. So De Fide, we know by faith, everybody has one guardian angel. Padre Pio says that priests get a second guardian angel, and which makes me happy for my first guardian angel, who definitely has PTSD and a facial tic and flinches at loud noises, given all that I've put him through. But about 20 years ago, I got a letter from an anonymous benefactor who said she prayed for me the chaplet of Christ, King of the Universe. And if you pray that chaplet for someone, then you are constantly accompanied by each member of the choir of angels. So
3: wow.
1: All nine together, which makes me think that maybe the St. Michael Chaplet needs an upgrade, just saying. I have 11 guardian angels, which means I have even less of an excuse. But here's the response I want from you, Joe. One of my favorite paintings was called Watchers in the Night, and it showed a kid asleep in bed, and behind the bed stood a guardian angel. This is a muscular guardian angel. It looked like he was an extra in the movie 300, and he was about 7 feet tall, and he had a 10-foot spear in one hand and a ball of flame in the other, and his wings wrapped around the bed. And I said to a student, isn't that consoling for you? And she said, not at all. And I said, why not? She said, Father, if I need that kind of protection, what the heck is after me? Ooh. What are your thoughts on that?
3: Yeah. I mean, when you word it like that, yeah, it seems overwhelming.
1: Well, yeah.
3: But as St. Paul says, if God is with us, who can be against us? You know, it's interesting. Right. The angels are very interesting. One of the things when I talk about like Luke chapter 1 and the angel Gabriel, which was an archangel who came to visit the Blessed Virgin Mary, you know, the same angel, Gabriel, visited the prophet Daniel. And when he comes to visit Daniel, Daniel falls on his face. You know, when the angels go visit the shepherds in the field, they're falling on their face. They can't handle it because these are the burning ones. They're literally the burning ones because, as sacred scripture tells us, God is an all-consuming fire. And they are before God face to face. Just like when Moses spoke to God face to face in the tabernacle in the wilderness, his face shined like the sun, and it was so intimidating to the people that they forced him to wear a veil like a woman because they couldn't deal with it. So he had to wear his veil. So I find this interesting and fascinating because they could be incredibly intimidating and scary to everybody who sees them except the Blessed Virgin Mary. She was never intimidated by the sight of the angel, which tradition tells us she was very likely to have spoken or seen her guardian angel as a little girl all through her life. She wasn't intimidated at all by the sight of the angel. It's what the angel says that gives her pause, not his appearance or the angel's appearance, which is fascinating, isn't it? Because your student is revealing how we would react at having a concupiscent nature. Right. The fear and overwhelm of these burning ones would just frighten us upon on sight, but clearly the Blessed Virgin Mary and greater saints like St. Padre Pio, you gave that example earlier. I'll never forget it. He's my patron saint, my confirmation saint, St. Padre Pio. And I loved reading his biographies, and he used to be beaten frequently by the devil and the demons in his cell. And one particular night after a beating, he sat there and he was bleeding, and he didn't even want to look at his guardian angel. He was he was holding a little bit of a grudge. He didn't want to look at the guardian. How could you let this happen to me? You know, that kind of thing. But for the glory of God, that's how, that's why, you know, God allows certain things to happen for his purposes, for our good and the good of mankind. And I think we can often forget that these somewhat scary creatures, these beings that God has created, they serve a purpose, and that it's a great purpose.
4: Right.
3: So how often do we actually talk to them? You know, not very.
4: Right. Well, you see, and thereby hangs a tale. You know, God is so good, God is so provident that he gives us celestial companions to guide us. I hear that magic bell, Joe. Do you have some good news for us?
3: We do, and I thought we might get caught up here real quick before we dive back in, but Anonymous in Brewerton, New York, on the team, first-time donor. God bless you.
4: Thank you.
3: All souls to come to the Catholic Church. I love that prayer. Thank you.
4: Amen.
3: Anonymous. Another anonymous in Douglas, Wyoming. Wyoming on the team. And at the mission partner benefactor level. So they're going to be they're going to be hanging out with you monthly now, Father. But they pray for the conversion of his family. Be assured of that in Wyoming. Such a beautiful state, Wyoming. Thank you for calling in. Kevin in Buffalo, New York, $120 a monthly giver and a first-time donor. Praise be to God. God bless you for that. Marcia from Mellenton, Pennsylvania, first-time donor. Praise be to God. Thank you for your gift. Pray for the world. Be assured of that, Marcia. We are praying. Anonymous also called back from Brewerton, New York. $10 first-time donor. God bless you. Pray.
4: Thank you.
3: All eyes, ears are open to the spiritual welfare or warfare. I'm curious if that was a typo there, but we couldn't be more grateful in Brewerton, New York. Thank you so much for your generous gift. 877-711-8500. And correct me if I'm wrong, Producer James, but I do believe we hit the call goal for last hour. So congratulations for everybody meeting the challenge unlock in the $5,000 matching gift there. So 877-711-8500. Father?
4: Yeah, I also want to add that when we're talking about angels, the ancient world, the medieval world, had a greater sense of the angels, not just to protect individuals like you and me, but they were governing and guarding and protecting tribes and nations and civilizations and even planets. And they talked about the harmony of the spheres, that number and motion produce a music that redounds to God's greater glory. Now you take that and you go to C.S. Lewis's first science fiction book called Out of the Silent Planet. The silent planet was Earth. And why was Earth silent? Because under the direction of its betraying guardian angels, Earth withheld its note, its obedience, what it was supposed to give to God to contribute to the cosmic symphony. So I think that we need to spend the rest of our days looking for opportunities to say yes to God, to say, Lord, I've counted my blessings. Gratitude is pleasing to you. I'm going to look for opportunities to prove that I am grateful. So friends, if you're aware of having been blessed, help us to proclaim the Christ who blessed you. We need you to call right now with your best gift, 1-877-711-8500. 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When I'm done here, I'm going to run out and hear confessions, and then there's a holy hour and benediction, and I will remember you before our Lord. We are fighting a spiritual battle together, and let's be in it to win it. Let's not be half-hearted. Let's not tolerate half measures. Let's prove our gratitude. And Joe, you know, you said you weren't sure if there's a typo, spiritual warfare, spiritual welfare. It's both. I mean, you're a Marine. You prepared for combat. Your welfare depended very strongly on whether or not you were ready for warfare.
5: Yeah, good point.
4: And so too in the spiritual life. And even the Romans said, if you want peace, prepare for war. Friends, we are in a spiritual battle. One of the greatest acts of charity we can perform for love of God and love of neighbor is to help Christ become known and loved. And an effective way to do that is for me to yell into this microphone every day. We can do that if you help us pay the bills. 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

0: My name is Kathy, and I listen to 101.7, Tasting of the Cross. My favorite show is Mother Angelica. I like her humor, and she makes me laugh, and she also teaches me things that I thought I knew, but she fine-tunes them. I learned about the Stations of the Cross, as I don't remember the show that I was listening to, but it was how it was explained was young pilgrims would stop at the different places where Jesus stopped on his way to Mount Calvary, and that's how the stations originally started. Also, some of the traditions that we do, the background that goes with them, Immaculate Conception, and I learned some of those things, but this helps fine-tune it, reiterate it, because I think you understand it at an older age, you understand it better, as opposed to when you learn it all through grammar school, high school. I believe it's important to support the Station of the Cross because it helps reach out to everyone, whether they believe or not, what our Catholic faith is about and the different programming that they have, whether it's Ask a Priest Live or they had Calling All Catholics or different programming that might have, helps answer questions that you might have about the faith and also challenge some of those misnomers that you thought it meant this, but it really is this. And I believe it's important to support the station for that. It helps you grow in every way, whether it be the Mass, whether it be Mother Angelica with her sense of humor, whether it be Dr. Ray and he's talking about, you know, how you should do things or his suggestions of how you can help with raising children. And then sometimes just the liturgy of the hours where you just can listen and just be in a state of peace and just try to focus back in on God and let God come back in. And I think that's why it's important to the station. We wouldn't have that. I remember coming to your first fundraising at a church and seeing the flyer. And here I am many years later helping, and I enjoy every day of it.
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2: Praise be Jesus Christ. 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I'm on video, so if you want to see whether or not I'm justified in insisting that I have a face that was just made for radio, you can go to our YouTube channel. I'm joined today by my colleague, host of A Catholic Take, Joe McLean. And while we're having a lively conversation, we're also passing the hat around because, like you, we have bills to pay. And the only people who pay our bills is you. And we want to stay on the air and proclaim Christ. And we think you want us to do that too, because you pray for us, you spread our content around, and now we need some very practical help as well. 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We need to raise $11,000 in total. And if you call right now, you will be matched dollar for dollar. This is like printing money legally. Let's not leave any money on the table. So I want to shift gears a little bit and talk about, because I mentioned C.S. Lewis in the last segment, talking about the Chronicles of Narnia. Ooh. And Netflix, God help us, is going to do Chronicles of Narnia for Netflix. And they've announced that Aslan, the lion, the obviously male lion, the obviously Christ figure lion in this Christian allegory, the voice is going to be played by a female actress, hence the name. And I just, Meryl Streep, there it goes. It is Meryl Streep. Now, I know whenever you take a beloved book and you put it on film, there's going to be some disappointment. No one could do full justice, for example, to The Lord of the Rings. I think Peter Jackson was about as good as you can possibly get. And they really tried to honor the source material. Mm. Honoring the source material seems to be a thing in the past in Hollywood these days. What are your thoughts?
3: Yeah, isn't it so frustrating? Because you know, so many of these big epics, you're reading the books when you're a kid, you're growing up with them, and then all of a sudden you're excited, you see them in film, and then you get a little depressed because they don't follow the books, right. You know, and it's tough. You got to compress right. things. You got to, you know, you only have so much time, and there's only so much you can do. But Lord of the Rings was still very good. My kids love the books. They're absolutely devoured those books. I didn't grow up with Narnia. I didn't grow up with Lord of the Rings. Unfortunately, I was a pagan growing up in a pagan society, apparently. But my kids did, and they still love the movies. But, you know, Narnia was also a very good series in books. But the movies... not so much. You know, the Prince Caspian didn't do well in the movie theater. And then, of course, Amazon came out with their own sort of spin on it, DEI spin on it. And Netflix is, I guess, apparently trying to get in on that action. They also want DEI version of Narnia. I don't understand why they go down this road, because they always lose money in barrelfuls. We're here, we are begging for cash to do Catholic evangelization, and then there's Netflix that's spending millions and millions. They're going to lose millions and millions because people don't want this DEI stuff, but they insist. They insist, Father. I don't understand it.
2: No, it doesn't make sense to me. And let's not forget that, you know, Amazon, with their Rings of Power, if you will, spinoff from the Lord of the Rings, which is the most expensive television series in all of history. I mean, each season costs over $1 billion.
3: Could you imagine?
2: And it's awful.
3: Yeah.
2: It's badly acted. It's badly written. It's departed from the intent of what Tolkien was about. I mean, this is the cult of Smaug, the covetous dragon, right here. And they're going to ride this to the very end. They're just burning cash in a way that, you know, rivals that of the federal government, almost. I mean, you could almost fight a small war for what Amazon is paying for Rings of Power, and they're just not getting the audience. Speaking of audience, I know you're all listening, and if you want to keep on listening, we need your help. We got to pass the hat around because we have bills to pay, because electricity costs money. And my colleagues and I, we got to eat. So we're going to ask you now, would you call, please, with your best gift, 1-877-711-8500. 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And there's a special opportunity because whatever you donate will be matched dollar for dollar. We've got a big ask to wrap up this Friday and this whole week strong. We need $11,000. That'll go a long way. I don't get a fancy car out of this. I don't even get a covered parking place to face the Buffalo winters, but we just want to pay the bills to help Christ become known and loved. Call us, please, now with your best gift at 1-877-711-8500. Joe, I have to imagine if someone said, hey, I got a great idea. Let's take a beloved classic and alter it for no good reason.
3: Right.
2: By golly, we're going to make money on this. I mean, if somebody had to sign off on this, someone had to pay for it. What do you think was going through their minds?
3: Yeah, I think it's politics, it's agenda, but it's also incredibly irresponsible. You wonder why is it nobody is held accountable for this? Disney doing what they did, right. You know, for over the last 10 to 15 years. And they lost so much money over it. And yet they kept doubling and tripling down. And, you know, this Netflix thing going, trying to take a beloved character and then DEIing it, and nobody's going to love it. And it's not going to do that well. And, you know, and it kills me because we're also living in a time where The Chosen goes gangbusters. Like, if you're right. Netflix, if you're Prime, I think Prime learned some of its lessons. Prime sat back and said, okay, we lost money and we had $1 billion on this, you know, version of Lord of the Rings. That didn't work. They sat back and they watched Chosen go gangbusters. And then they came out with the King David series. And everybody likes it. It's pretty good. They did a good job, you know. Good acting, faithful to the characters, the scripture. I mean, I haven't seen all of season 2, but season 1 was pretty good. I think they kind of learned from that. But Netflix apparently doesn't care. Because here we go. And I just, and no, who's going to be responsible for this? No one. I mean, the subscribers pay their monthly fees. And they're going to get this as a product? Mm-hmm. That their money is going to that garbage. And this is why it's like, it's almost infuriating, if I'm being honest. But it's also humiliating an opportunity for us to offer it up. But like, if we had $1 billion, I can think of 1,000 things I would love to do with $1 billion for Catholic evangelization. Honestly. I mean, the sky is the limit. And, you know, the reality is that's not God's will. We're here asking for, put our hand out, asking for money. And we're going to get a fraction of that $1 billion. But we're going to take that and we're going to stretch it 10 times further for the glory of God, for the salvation of souls and the betterment of society than that $1 billion is ever going to do, which is why we're asking for it. 877-711-8500, 877-711-8500. Earl, one-time gift, $80. God bless you, Earl. I love
4: that.
3: Thank you for that gift. I'll take that 80. 877-711-8500. What would you do, Father, if I gave you a $1 billion check today, how would you use it?
4: Well, I would sit and wait about 3 seconds until I got a call from my Jesuit superiors who would say, ahem, and put out their hand. It would only be 3 seconds.
3: The longest,
4: even before my long-lost relatives called me.
3: That's right.
4: Yeah, by superiors. Yeah,
3: the longest 3 seconds
4: of your
3: life.
4: You're talking to a man who hasn't seen a paycheck since 1989. Right. So I'm not the best guy to ask about money and investments and so on. I know things are expensive. But, you know, if I could have decision-making power on that, my goodness, libraries, and I would be funding great artists and great arts. You know, I spoke a couple of weeks ago at the Catholic Art Institute, their annual conference, really excellent and inspiring conference, because these were people, you know, architects, painters, sculptors, musicians, art restorers, and they were serious about beauty for the greater glory of God, and especially beauty for worship. And I said,
3: amen.
4: Look, I've never made anything. I certainly haven't made anything beautiful. I can't draw a straight line with a ruler, but I'm a words guy, and words are my medium. And like you, trying to inspire worship of God through your beautiful objects, I try to inspire worship of God through the effectiveness of my words. And I hear, Joe, from our listeners that it may be working, because this is my 8th year the air. This guy who wants to live as a recluse, is raging introvert, shows up at a microphone every day because we have evidence that it helps souls. We hear from people from all over the world. So I think I have an obligation to use this pulpit to the very best of my ability. And that includes the necessity of saying, can you help us keep the lights on, please? Because we don't have a sugar daddy. We only have you. So whatever you can give in this difficult time, that's what we need from you. Would you call us, please, with your best gift at 1-877-711-8500. 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Joe, in my world, that is a whole lot of money.
3: Yeah,
4: I understand that. And it's matched dollar for dollar. So we're passing the hat around. And meanwhile, we'll keep you entertained. We'll keep you informed. And we hope that we will keep you inspired. And Joe, if I had access to that $1 billion, I would want to flood the zone with good storytelling, with good music, with good art. You know, there was a spiritual journal I read years ago. There was a line that said, Lord, let me live my life such that people will ask, if this be the servant, what be the master? Mm. I want to support art that does that. And as I wave my hands and I yell in front of a microphone, and now God help us in front of a camera, I'm hoping someone will say, what got into that Jesuit, that guy from Newark, New Jersey, that even though he wants to be left alone, he goes out and proclaims Christ every day? I'm willing to tell that story if you help keep us on the air. That's 1-877-711-8500. 8,500. I didn't discover the Chronicles of Narnia until I was a novice. I was 28, 29 years old. I was at Jesuit Starfleet Academy. I just joined the League of Extraordinary Gentlemen. And I was boggled by, was it your kids who helped you to discover Narnia?
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4: Friends, we come back. I'm going to continue my conversation with Joe McLean of A Catholic Take, and we're going to be talking about the very sad story of euthanasia for youth. 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

0: my name is Mary Ann, and I listen from Rochester, New York on station 1460 AM. I was born and raised Catholic, and I made all my sacraments. I just love all the sacraments and what they mean, and I'm proud to be Catholic, and I think that's the way my mom instilled in us kids was, you know, to always have that faith with you no matter what you do in your life. I first started listening a few years back when my daughter and son-in-law moved to Buffalo. When I was there, I started listening to the station. I saw billboards up. Ever since then, I've been hooked. I love The Doctor Is In with Dr. Ray. He's a hoot. And I love Mother Miriam Live, and I love Ask a Priest Live also. It actually helped bring me back into the faith. I was not in the faith for many years, and now after listening, I go back to church regularly, and I go to confession, and I just love the station and how it's helped me to improve my life and my faith journey with God. I think it's wonderful for anybody, old, young, alike, that either want to start into getting into their faith more or have been into their faith for many, many years. It helps them. Every program that's on gives a little bit of something for some person in their life, which would help them. So I think that, you know, just getting into maybe one of the programs to start with and then go from there. See if you like it. You know, if it doesn't speak to you, then try another program. There's so much that you can choose from. There's so much on there. So I would encourage anyone that is Catholic, and maybe even if you're not Catholic, listen to the Station of the Cross. I listen to it on 1460 AM in Rochester, New York, and it helped turn my life around, and I'm certain that it would help you in any of the issues that you're having in life. And even if you're not having issues at all, it's still wonderful to hear the different programs and what you can learn from them.
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2: Praise be Jesus Christ. 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The show is live. The show is on video. So if you want to see how old I really am, go to our YouTube channel. I am joined by my colleague, Joe McLean, host of our show, A Catholic Take. And when we're having a lively conversation about life, the universe, and everything, we're also going to pass the hat around because we have bills to pay. 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We're talking about the innocence of children, children's books, Narnia. I want to talk about a tragedy, and this is in Holland. It just came out that last year, Holland euthanized a two-year-old child. Euthanized a toddler because reasons. Now, that's immediately offensive for all sorts of reasons. But let's dig back a little bit. I've taught medical ethics for many years. During the Nazi occupation, Holland was heroic in resisting the Nazis. When the Nazis wanted the Dutch doctors to be complicit in their crimes, the doctors said, no, send us off to death camps, but we are not cooperating. The war ended, and within living memory of those doctors resisting the Nazis, somehow the Netherlands led the charge on euthanasia, contraception, and abortion. The church, which had

0: Was it the Allied or the Axis? I mean, who won that war? Because, I mean, the gift that keeps on giving was the Nazi philosophy that has now infected the world, you know, and we're still fighting it today. This child was made in the image and likeness of God. It has value whether it can contribute to the gross national product or not. You know, and I found it fascinating to contrast that this week, or last week, I guess it was, Pope Leo's big mass with 800,000 attendees in France, which is now burning, by the way. He had altar servers, all of them had Down syndrome, six altar servers with Down syndrome. Right. I mean, that's sending a clear message that human life has dignity built in, inherent dignity, made in the image and likeness of God. You can't just throw life away because it doesn't somehow contribute in some sort of economical corporatized philosophy. This is really just communism, and we need to stand up against this. And what a tragedy. But, I mean, this is also the consequence of not proclaiming with truth and even, dare I say, courage and gumption in a dark world. They need to hear that. And sometimes when we try to be friendly and soft and, oh, would you pretty please not kill, you know, human beings? Like, no, forget that. Stand there with your crozier, your mitre, the power of your office and proclaim it, because their own souls are at stake. So if we're going to have true charity, love for the world is to tell them what they must hear before it's too late. And they're killing kids now. College U.S., I mean, this is if this isn't evidence of why we need to have this message, Father McTague on all the time. Fund the effort, fund the cause, because Father's talking about this day in and day out right here on this program. So if you love his podcast, if you love his show, contribute to the cause. We need $9,800, and we only have, I don't know, I guess 25 minutes to get it done. 877-711-8500. 877-711-8500 is the phone number. Please call with your best gift. We could sure use it. Dollar for dollar match. Candace, Worcester, Massachusetts. $250. Praise be to God, Candace. Thank you.
1: Thank you.
0: Speaking of Massachusetts, Candace's prayer request, success for the for this drive to overturn the abortion up to 9 months in Massachusetts.
1: Please God, yes.
0: Abortion on demand, basically, in Massachusetts. And this is exactly what we're talking about.
1: Right.
0: Those children deserve to live, not die. What did they do to deserve to die? Nothing. Zero. Zilch. We need to defend them.
1: Joe, I've been passionate about this issue ever since I was a freshman in college in 1979, and a professor sat me down and explained to me what abortion really is and abortion really does. Before that, it was just kind of an abstraction for me. I've taught medical ethics for almost 30 years now. I'm the National Ethics Committee of the Catholic Medical Association. This is a big part of my life. Because we're made in the image and likeness of God, human life from conception to natural death has a dignity that has to be respected. Friends, let me tell you how bad it is and why I believe that Christ is our only remedy. It is so bad for that for the past several years, the leading cause of death on the whole planet is abortion. It's not cancer. It's not war. It's not starvation. It's not homicide. It is abortion. And there are people who have so disassociated sex with fertility that in some years, in some states in America, the leading cause of death for pregnant women is homicide. Because apparently the mentality is, if you got the pregnancy disease and won't take the cure, there are men who are so convinced they're entitled to sex without consequence that they will either try to beat you into a miscarriage or outright murder you.
0: Wow.
1: This is the world we live in. It is a world that invites God's judgment. And I say we can turn it around only if we proclaim Christ. I want to do that. I'll do that all by myself on a street corner if I have to. It's a lot more efficient to do this in front of a microphone, and God help me, even a camera. You have no idea how much I hate being on camera. So for me to show up and do this, I must believe that the world really does need Christ. And to make this happen, we need you to pay our bills. Would you call us, please, with your best gift at 1-877-711-8500.

0: 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I just put gas in my car. Oh my God. And I get it. But whatever you can give, the need for Christ doesn't go away. The need for Christ to be proclaimed doesn't go away. Call us, please, with your best gift at 1-877-711-8500. Joe, did you know Canada is leading the world in enthusiasm for state-sponsored euthanasia? Per capita, more Canadians are killed by the state via euthanasia than die from gunfire homicide wow. in the United States. Do you know that?
1: That is insane, honestly. I mean,
0: isn't that boggling?
1: It's mind-boggling, the lack of dignity, the lack of respect, the psychological oppression of trying to of convincing all of these people that somehow their only hope, oh, you stubbed your toe. Well, we can't help you with the toe, but we can help kill you. I mean, like, what?
0: Right.
1: How do these people get to this level? How do they get to be in charge? You know what I mean? Like, these are supposed to, what does this say?
0: How do these people get to be the grown up?
1: What does it say about, like, even our higher education system? These are some of the most educated people in the world who go on to be our public policy master and overlords. And yet they cannot even come to a conclusion that says life has dignity and should be protected, not squashed. You know, a man is a man and a woman is a woman. Marriage is between a man and a woman. Life begins at conception. I mean, these are like basic natural law. Everyone can understand these types of things. I mean, I guess I don't have a PhD. I did stay at a Holiday Inn once, so perhaps that's my edge. That's how I'm able to come to these conclusions. But, you know, it just boggles the mind, Father. We live in an incredibly educated world today as compared to just a few hundred years ago, where the literacy rates were far, far lower than they are today. And still, we are out of our minds. We cannot come to a reasonable, good conclusion to save our souls. God help us. God help us. There's so much blood to answer for at our judgment.
0: Amen. I mean, the United States alone, since Roe versus Wade, 60 million children have been killed by abortion. 60 million?
1: Wow.
0: That's a larger population than some countries.
1: Yeah.
0: So we have work to do. Remember, Satan hates God, and therefore Satan hates us and wants to, and the most reliable way to have us betray God is to betray the first commandment. And the way to get us to betray the first commandment is to have us betray the sixth commandment. And we have a culture that is perfectly designed to make us crazy and do stupid things with our bodies in a way that damages our souls. And I just want to run and yell at the world and say, wake up, wake up. While there's still time, stop it. Repent. Come to Christ. He is our only hope. And I believe that, and I believe that for so long. I've been a Jesuit for almost 40 years now, Joe. It's a big number. I don't have enough fingers.
1: I'm not even that old, Father. That's amazing.
0: Good for you. Yeah. And I've been a priest almost 30 years, and I keep showing up every day because I believe Christ needs to be known and loved. And in God's providence, he took an introvert like me and shoved me in front of a microphone and said, do it. Proclaim the gospel. And in obedience and in hope, I say yes. And I just ask for your help to stay on the air, to help Christ be known and loved, because he really is the only remedy. There is nothing else. There's no great idea. There's no government program. There's no if only. It's Christ or chaos. So with boldness and humility, we ask for your best gift right now at 1-877-711-8500. 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
1: Is he looking at me strange?
0: Am I going to a doctor that might advise me to kill one of my kids?
1: I know. I just went to Canada
0: Doesn't that make you wonder?
1: Sunday. I went over the border to Canada.
0: I'm glad you got out alive.
1: To meet up with Canadian listeners, which were amazing, by the way. God love you, my Canadian fans. I really appreciate you. By the way, welcome to Canada. While you're here, you should consider killing yourself. It's really cheap. We help cover the cost. Absolutely. Just again, if this isn't diabolical oppression, I'm not sure what is. Like, clearly we have lost our minds. Clearly we have given ourselves over to the world, the flesh, and the devil. And this is why, you know, these times that we live in require clarity. It requires courage. It requires gumption. Because Padre Pio said that the world wants to burn. He said this in the 1960s before he died. The world wants to burn. I think it's true.
0: Right.
1: So what's the answer? To save as many souls as possible. So we need a loud, strong voice. And that's what we're doing at the Station of the Cross, which is why we're asking for your financial contribution to the cause. 877-711-8500. $9,200 still to raise. We do need your help. 877-711-8500. Father, we do have someone to thank. I guess we'll do that on the other side of the break.
0: Very good. Friends, thank you for staying with us for the whole hour. We have lots more to talk about. I'm even going to end on a happy note. You don't want to miss it. Meanwhile, please call with your best gift, 1-877-711-8500. 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Please do stay with us.

0: My name is Mark Feltz. I live in Freedom, New York, and I listen to 101.7. I was raised Protestant. I hadn't been going to church for quite a while, and my wife brought me to St. Mary's in Arcade. We started attending regularly. We went through the OCIA program with incredible church parents who just opened up the wealth and breadth of history and incredible heroism that we inherit through our Catholic faith. I really like history, and looking at the church from the perspective of the apostolic succession, this is the real deal. This is the genuine article going all the way back to Christ. So we both did a lot of research on the history of the church as we were deciding to attend regularly, and realized there was nowhere else to be. What's different about the Catholic Church is we have the Eucharist. We have John chapter 6 being completed fully, and you don't have that anywhere else. So it goes beyond just history. The history is actually embodied in what we do at Mass every week. And also the universalism. It's like you have a passport to any church, any Catholic church in the world, really. You belong here, and whatever town you're in, whatever state or city you're traveling through, you can find a Mass virtually any day of the week. My Catholic faith brings me joy because I have taken care of the most important piece of planning in any of our lives. I'm an accountant by trade, so we're always looking ahead and budgeting and trying to analyze what will come. Those are all earthly things. When I wasn't attending church, knew that there was a line item that I wasn't addressing, and that was eternity. And by getting back into church, and specifically the Catholic Church, and through resources like OCIA and the Station of the Cross, I am able to sort of buy insurance that gives me this great peace of mind that that last and most important piece of planning has been covered.
1: Have a question or feedback about today's episode? Want to suggest a guest or a future topic? Go to thestationofthecross.com/askfather and help influence the conversation.
2: 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Joe, we have some thank yous to make.
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3: 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And Joseph, first-time donor. 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
2: Joe, I want to talk about something positive for a change. I follow a number of authors on Substack, and there's a new author, a young lady named Elise Aysen, and she has a Substack called A Third Place, and she wrote an essay recently called Raised for a Culture That Doesn't Exist Anymore. And it's a very interesting thing. I know her family well. Her parents are really heroic Catholic parents. She's the oldest of 10 kids. She's a graduate from Thomas Aquinas College, and she talked about the happy situation that she grew up in. Her very Catholic family knew other Catholic families, and she was raised in a very Catholic way. And that was really good for everyone involved. And she said now she sees that she and her peers appear to be all dressed up and no place to go. Ooh. That there doesn't seem to be people who know how to want to take the torch and hand it on to the next generation. She says a lot of her contemporaries, they don't know how to date. They don't know how to court each other. They don't know how to start businesses, and they don't know how to articulate the desire for families, and they don't know what they want from God. They do know that they're very unhappy, and they're pretty sure that their unhappiness has nothing to do with doom scrolling. So I feel sorry for this younger generation, the Zoomers, because it seems that even for the kids who were really raised right, the rest of the culture doesn't seem to know how to receive them. What's going on? What's your perception?
3: You know, this is a tricky one because I'm a melancholic choleric, so I'm a get her done kind of a guy. I figured this out way too late right. In life. Like, oh, wait, hold on. I've got a fifth gear I can go
2: too late
3: to.
2: If I love thee, O Lord. Yeah.
3: Just get it done. Let's go. But I mean, like, unfortunately, I think this next generation, they're going to have to learn this the hard way, because even though I think every generation goes through similar cycles of, you know, immaturity, adolescence, entitlement, laziness, all of those things, and then finally they begin to mature and figure stuff out, perhaps it starts even earlier with this next couple of generations. You have the advent of social media that has caused tremendous anxiety, social anxieties, addictions, right, and so much more. The rise of the influencer culture is toxic, actually. Yeah. In fact, this is why some countries are trying to force this in reverse because of it. And even amongst Catholics, to your friend's point, I think, even amongst good Catholic families, they're trying, they're putting out, they're doing the thing, but it's still, they're still up against the tidal wave of culture. And therein lies the balance. And I've heard so many times from young 20-somethings that are saying, like, even especially guys, they'll say, I want to marry, I want to find someone, but I can't find a woman who, A, isn't either infected with toxic femininity, and I think the women probably say the same thing in reverse about toxic masculinity, or they'll say, B, I can't find a woman who has good parents, because she's only going to emulate what her parents did. And, you know, my wife and I think about that, and we almost gasp, like, we've been so bad at this, you know, because we both come from broken families. We've been, don't tell anybody that I said this, Father, but her and I have been faking it for 26 years, hoping that our kids won't notice that their parents are a bunch of knuckleheads who never had great marriage demonstrated to them and are just simply trying every day. And I think they're so it's this hot mess of all of these factors. But at the end of the day, here's what I would say. Today is a new day. You have lungs in your breath and God is on your side. You can choose. You can choose. You might have been handed a bad deck of cards, but you can choose. Choose to make lemonade from these lemons. And there's the great philosopher, senior drill instructor Sergeant Mercado. He once said to me, suck it up, buttercup. Nobody promised you a rose garden. And at the end of the day, I think that advice still holds. Like, let's make the most out of it.
2: Right. I mean, look, mourning and weeping in this valley of tears, you know, we can talk about, we live, St. Irenaeus talked about the veil of soul making, that life really is a struggle. Oh, I guess we have thank yous. Tell us about that.
3: Some big ones. So forgive me, Father, but I want to just
2: make sure we get
3: them in. Anonymous in Natick, Massachusetts, $700. Big chunk came out of the need this hour. So thank you so much. Prayers for guidance from the Holy Spirit. Outstanding work. Thanks to Father McTagg and Joe McClain. Well, God bless you, Natick, Massachusetts, on the team. Josh, North Java, New York, $1,200. That's an Apostle Club level gift. God bless you. Pray for the buildup of family life. Josh, be assured of it. That's exactly what we're talking about right now. Anonymous in Taylor, South Carolina, $100. God bless you. Thank you for that. Please pray for my Jesuit son and four other sons and daughters. Praise be to God, Anonymous in Taylor, South Carolina. Thank you. And Janet Hudson, New Hampshire. Janet, I know it well. I gave a parish mission there just back in 2022. Great parish there in Hudson, New Hampshire. We love the Granite State. So thank you for your one-time $250 gift. God bless you, Janet.
2: Thank you.
3: 877-711-8500. 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Be assured of our prayers. And North Tonawanda, New York, 10270. Thank you very much, and God bless you for your generous gift this hour. $4,372 is the need now at 877-711-8500. 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
2: Friends, I'm so truly very grateful that you respond to the work we do here at the Catholic Current and the Station of the Cross. I never imagined that I would be doing anything like this. I thought I would be teaching metaphysics in a small classroom and die an unregarded academic and scholar. And yet here we all are. This is an opportunity to make Christ known and loved in a world that is sick, sick, sick to the degree that Christ is not known and loved. And you and I have the remedy to proclaim him. Joe McLean of A Catholic Take, thank you so much for your companionship today. You're an excellent wingman. God bless your very good work. Friends, let's pray together. For the intercession of Our Lady of Mount Carmel, may mighty God bless you, Father, Son, and Holy Spirit. Go in peace, and please do pray for me, for I am a sinner.

0: there any way of ever combining the two? To have always the thrill of the romance and always the thrill of the capture. Yes, there is. But not in this world. The only real answer to this paradox of the chase and the capture is to be found in eternity. When your love leads you back to God, then you will capture something so infinitely ecstatic that it will take an eternity of chase to discover its meaning. Understand that? You will know that as husband and wife, all the love that you have is just a spark, which is to lead you up to the flame, which is God. And your marriage will become like a tuning fork to the song of the angels. It will be like a river that runs into the sea, where the romance and the marriage fuse into one. For since God is boundless eternal love, it will take that eternal chase to sound its steps. At one and the same moment, there will be in heaven a limitless receptivity and a boundless gift. This is what you marry for love. And love leads you to God. God love.
1: In the name of the Father, and of the Son, and of the Holy Spirit. Now, in the Gospel today from John chapter 6, I'll get to that in a minute, but the opening prayer of our Mass, the collect, I could preach the entire homily just on these words. In fact, the opening prayers of the Mass are so rich and beautiful that I could preach every homily throughout the year just on these opening prayers. But today's opening prayer, grant your people, O Lord, to love what you command and to desire what you promise, that amid the uncertainties of this world, our hearts may be fixed on that place where true gladness is found. The word uncertainties, our lives are infested with uncertainties, perhaps now more than ever. We're worried. Is there some chronic illness or emotional distress just around the corner for me? Will the government fail us or betray us? Or will the social order further collapse and make our lives impossible? Will my marriage fail? Will my friends turn on me? We don't know what will assault us just around the corner. Well, we can sail gladly through any storm and keep our balance in any affliction as long as our hearts are fixed on that place, as the opening prayer tells us. We are headed for heaven. We must fix our minds and our hearts and our wills on heaven. That is the will of God, the person of Jesus Christ. And nothing should disturb us. Do not doubt his promises. Lives founded on that certainty are serene, joyful, and in heaven already to a large degree. We must keep our hearts fixed on that place where true gladness is found. In the Gospel, John chapter 6, we have the fifth part of five. Every 3 years, over five Sundays, we hear the great Eucharistic discourse of John chapter 6. Last Sunday, we missed part four because we celebrated the Assumption of the Blessed Virgin. In that reading, Jesus insisted four times in most graphic language that his disciples would have to eat his flesh and drink his blood. So, of course, in today's reading, many of his disciples left him They no longer accompanied him because they found this teaching too hard. When he gives them the doctrine of the Eucharist, the real presence of the Eucharist, they walk. And so what does he do? Well, he turns to Peter. And he turns up the heat. Will you also leave me? Most of my people have left me. Will you also leave? Most people have left the Catholic Church. Somebody told me that the parish down the street, St. Thomas, has 20 people at Sunday Mass. Another person told me she went to a Mass downtown two Sundays ago. There were a total of 6 people at the Sunday Mass. But if you're worried that the church is collapsing, don't worry. It was worse for Jesus. Almost everyone left him when he taught the doctrine of the Eucharist. In fact, everyone did leave him. In the most crucial moment, the Passion in Gethsemane and at Calvary, they all fled. Even St. John the Divine fled. And yet the church, the mystical body of Christ, rose on the third day. Without a doubt, the church is going through a Passion, a Good Friday at the moment. One of her many Good Friday moments throughout history. But she will rise again. Do not doubt it. She will outlast every other human institution until Christ comes on the clouds of heaven. Do not doubt that. And the church is founded on one sacrament above all, the sacrament of the Holy Eucharist. That's why we have these current battles about Eucharistic coherence. What is the Blessed? What is the Eucharist? What is the Mass? The liturgical wars get to the heart of our faith. The disciples leave Jesus in droves. But he turns up the heat. He turns to Peter, "Will you also leave me?" He will not water down or compromise the essential teachings of the church he is founding. He insists on them. Do we insist on Christ's teachings about the Eucharist, about human life, about human sexuality, about the Eucharist itself, or do we soft pedal them, hoping that some will stay? It didn't work that way for Jesus Christ. He turns up the heat. If you don't trust me on this, you cannot be my disciple. You see, if one essential teaching of the church is ignored, the whole church is forfeit. That's why the church's teaching on contraception was the beginning of the end for most Catholics. Because if you can't trust the church on this one teaching, which is one of the fundamental teachings, the meaning of sexuality, the meaning of marriage, then the whole thing unravels. The church is not credible. And most will leave, which is what has happened, of course, over the last 40 or 50 years. What the church's leaders must do, what we must do as Catholics, is to calmly, charitably, but firmly insist on the teachings of the church, the teachings of the Bible. Consider the second reading today from Ephesians. The husband is head of his wife as Christ is head of the church. No wonder the feminists hate the church. But the truth about man and woman, male and female as he created them, this is what everyone really desires to believe in every age, and only the church can deliver that. She must not shrink from delivering the fullness of the truth. Let those who leave, leave. If they are to leave, let them leave. But do not compromise the teaching. We hope that those who leave will come back. When Jesus said to the rich young man in Matthew chapter 19, You must sell all that you have and then come and follow me. The young man left, and Jesus did not stop him. Jesus does not stop those who leave him today, because if they are to be his disciples, they must eat his flesh and drink his blood. They must trust him. And so he asks Peter, will you also leave? And Peter says, to whom else shall we go? You have the words of eternal life. I don't understand what you're talking about, Peter says to Jesus in effect, but I trust you. If you say that this is an essential teaching of our faith, I believe you. I trust in you. Our hearts must be fixed on the word and the will of God himself. As Joshua says in the first reading, as for me and my household, and there Joshua is taking the headship of his family as a man, as is described in the second reading. Joshua in the 12th century BC, St. Paul in the 1st century AD, all of us in the 21st century AD, the truths do not change. Human nature is ever the same, created in the image of God. And one of the aspects of that is that a family must be led by the man, if at all possible. There are exceptions, of course. But the husband is head of the family. And if he abnegates that responsibility, culture unravels. As for me and my household, says Joshua, we will serve the Lord. There are a panoply of gods in his time, the Egyptian gods, the Assyrian gods. As for me and my household, we will serve the Lord. I'll finish with St. Peter's last words, Lord, to whom else shall we go? He doesn't understand the doctrine of the Eucharist, but he accepts it, which is all of us. Who, after all, understands how bread and wine become the body and blood of God? He trusts the one who said the words. You have the words of everlasting life. Understanding will come, but first we must listen to the words. To whose words do we listen today? In the 1970s, Americans began to watch sitcoms at night, rather than reading the Bible. I myself became a news hound in the seminary. I would never miss the CBS evening news. The newscasters became the experts. They knew everything we needed to know, and they told us. But it wasn't the Word of God, and it has drifted so far from the Word of God, the mass media. I began listening a lot more to the experts than the Word of God. And truly, we have come to trust in CNN and Google and Dr. Fauci a lot more than God's Word. We spend a lot more time on our screens than with Christian friends and the Christian gospel. A friend tells me that in Ireland, folks used to visit each other after work in the evening. They would go to different houses. Now they just sit and watch TV, and they absorb everything that is told to them. So, friends, stop watching what is not the Word of God. Most of it is bad, and most of it is false. Start reading the good news. The Bible, the lives of the saints, the writings of the saints, the great art and literature of Christian culture. Because so much of our mainstream media, do I have to say this, is calculated falsehood. It spreads fear and anger and division. It appeals to our basest sinful desires to sell things. We all know this, but gradually we've been led down this path. We don't want to admit it, but the media ignores God. And if a mainstream media ignores God, it is lying, because God does exist. Pretending that we have made ourselves and we can control our identity, we can remake ourselves, is a lie. Because we were made not in our own image, but in the image of God. So much of our media has gone over to the father of lies, and yet we keep the TVs on. We cannot seem to pry ourselves away from our screens. We watch videos nonstop because they give us some sense of security in a fractured world. Friends, it's not the right security. I leave you with one practical suggestion. The average American spends about 7 or 8 hours a day on a screen. Can we not spend 1 hour a week watching something else? Watching with Jesus Christ, watching the Blessed Sacrament exposed on the altar. Could you not watch 1 hour with me, the Lord said to his three best friends, Peter, James, and John. Yes, we can. If I spend 7 hours a day watching other voices and other screens and other things, I could surely commit to 1 hour a week with him. Commit to 1 hour a week before the Blessed Sacrament. And your life will become surprisingly more beautiful, peaceful, and true. You will be spending 1 hour at least with the way, the truth, and the life. You, O Lord, have the words of everlasting life. Can anything compare with the Word of God made present for us on the altar in the Blessed Sacrament? 1 hour a week will begin to rectify the damage done by the falsehoods and despair that pour forth from our secular media. In the name of the Father, and of the Son, and of the Holy Spirit.
2: Among the many parables which Jesus spoke concerning the kingdom of God, these two were also spoken at a time when opposition to him, that opposition to the kingdom of God which he brought with him, was reaching, you might say, a point of exploding, which it did in the crucifixion of our Lord. Of his death and burial, which should have, as it were, ended his kingdom, but indeed, as it were, illustrated exactly what he is explaining to us in these two very simple parables about the mustard seed, about the leaven that a good housewife knows how to use in order to make an abundant harvest of bread. As 2,000 years ago, and so today we hear stated very often, the church is finished, the kingdom of God is not coming. We have to put all our hope in scientific technology, or worse yet, political acumen and wisdom of those who know how to solve all the problems of the Christians, of Catholics in particular. What we need to do is reflect once again on the power of the Holy Spirit, Spirit of the Father and the Son, on the power of grace, of that seed, and yes, indeed, our Lord and the apostles throughout the New Testament, grace is often described as a kind of spiritual seed, first planted within us. Our Lord also associated with this, shortly before he was condemned to death, the need of the grain of wheat to be planted before a rich harvest can be. The grain, the seed, must die in order that there be, as it were, a rising to new, more abundant, everlasting life. Give as examples, of course, the mustard seed, the smallest of the seeds, apparently, as it were, incapable of producing anything truly great. And yet once it is planted in the good earth, we have to cooperate with grace, but nonetheless, the grace will inevitably produce its fruits. Nothing can stop it. That is how it is with the kingdom of God, which depends on the power of grace in the first instance. And the capacity of the Savior, as it were, to give us, implant that grace in our hearts. We need to reflect upon this because the current wisdom of the street has it, the material, and the capacity, the technology to master the material is all that counts. We're told how big is what used to be called the macrocosmos, the big world, the sun, the moon. All of a sudden, if we think a little bit, sounds just like the polytheism of old. You worship the moon, you worship the stars, you worshiped the sun, and those who have the ability to control that, the gods as they were called. But as all the fathers of the church explained, what was meant by the gods were the devils. That was what was so terrible about polytheism, the worship of the many gods. They weren't just material idols. There was something behind them. Ultimately, with the promise that we would be the center of worship, each one of us, a god. This is the subtle or not so subtle message which is found in every temptation to disobey God, to abandon Christ, because apparently that seed and that leaven is not very visible. And after all, the only thing we can be sure exists is the material, the object of our senses. We need to reflect on a second point to appreciate what our Lord is telling us practically. There is no need to despair of the condition of the church, of the possibility of implanting the church, of spreading the church, of preaching the gospel, and bringing everyone to recognize the only Savior and the only means of salvation that counts. We're planting the seed, we're preaching the gospel, we're risking one's life in order to bring others to know and to love and to serve Jesus, even at the cost of being martyrs. And the answer very simply is, we need not doubt the power of the spiritual order, the power of grace, the power of our King. We may not have an immediate solution to the economic, the cultural, political problems of the moment. The problems of the Roman Empire continue to increase after the gospel was first preached, but in the end, it was not the Roman Empire, it was the church that survived. In ways unexpected, unimagined, before the collapse of that empire, but nonetheless, they did. All the prophets of doom said, if the papal states disappear in the 19th century, end of church, end of papacy. Who can tell me the name of one of the prophets of gloom? But the church is still around. There are all sorts of extreme positions being taken up, and yet, that is no reason for doubting the existence of the spiritual. The existence of the spiritual takes priority always over the existence of the material. After all, God is not material. The triune God is a pure spirit, infinitely perfect, to whom the material universe owes its existence by a command of his will, by a simple word of his mouth. The world was made, and not only the material world, but also the spiritual creation. Angels, the human family, Adam and Eve, to begin with. Do we have any way of, besides our senses, of initially recognizing that there's something else more important than the material, the sensible? The answer is yes. We have minds. There is no such thing as control or development of the material world unless something immaterial precedes. But more than that, we have wills. The will is something spiritual, even if it is created. We can initiate an action. We can do this or do that. We can shape our likes and our dislikes. We can determine to do this or to do something else. We can be faithful to the Lord, or unfortunately, precisely because our freedom is not perfect, we can do the opposite. That is tragic. But we must recognize, as our Lord teaches so often, that the source of evil is not in the material as such. It's from within the hearts of those who refuse to obey God, who do not care about knowing Him or being His friend or loving Him and serving Him and seeking to prepare themselves for the coming of the Savior. All these things are still possible, but our Lord is pointing out to keep His commandments, to be one of His workers sowing the seed for Him, to cooperate with the gifts of grace. All these things are far easier, far simpler than all the other supposed remedies, ancient, medieval, and modern. There is only one Savior. There is only one kingdom of God. There is only one source of that grace, that seed, which will grow. And because, as it were, a grand tree, and all the birds of the air will come, indeed. We may say that God permits crises precisely to illustrate the point. It is the church that will remain. Not because of me or you or any other servant of God, but precisely because the Son of God has become the Son of Mary and continues to dwell in our midst. We need to reflect often, dear brothers and sisters, on that stupendous gift that our Lord gave on the night before He died, the Blessed Eucharist, sacrifice, sacrament, continuous presence, really, truly, substantially present in our midst. He who said, "Destroy this body, and in 3 days I will raise it up again," exactly what He has done. And He promises to raise up our bodies. "He who eats of my flesh and drinks of my blood will not die, I will raise him up." These things should give us courage. They should, as it were, sustain our hope to continue to serve Jesus faithfully, to work for the coming of His kingdom, to strive by example, by our conversation, the counsel we give to others, the influence, the impact that we have on them. Example is still the most powerful influence in the spiritual order, and that is the primary order in which the real decisions are made, for better or for worse. To be willing to risk our lives to be martyrs for Jesus rather than to deny Him. To risk our lives to save others. All these things are, and we should not doubt the efficacy of the good works that we perform, precisely when we live that gift of grace that we had first received in baptism. Let us keep these things in mind, and we will be the joy of St. Paul, or whoever was the apostle who brought us to the faith, over his converts in Thessalonica. The city still exists. It's more commonly known as Saloniki, northern Greece. It was in those days the capital of the region known as Thessalonia, part of the Roman Empire. And even today, with all the tribulations, all the stress and strain in the once Christian Western world, it is still possible for the same miracle of grace to occur. Let us beg our Lord, as we celebrate this Holy Mass, as we unite all our sufferings and our problems and difficulties with him as we receive him in Holy Communion, to thank him. Thank him in the company of Our Lady for all that he has done for us and continues to do for us, and that there's nothing we enjoy so much as being in his company together with his mother and ours. Praise be Jesus and Mary.

Today in our gospel, we hear the story of the prodigal son, quite a famous one for us Catholics. What's important to note first about this particular story is it is the longest story Jesus ever tells. And that's quite significant. Jesus gives lots of stories, doesn't he? Lots of parables and examples and analogies in the gospels, in his preaching. But this is the longest one he ever spoke. And that tells us that this story is clearly important to him. Probably the most important story he ever told. You know, when somebody's really passionate about a story, they typically give in a lot of details, and it's one of the longer ones because they're proud of it. Well, Jesus clearly loves this particular story of the prodigal son. But we call it the prodigal son, but it's not really a good name for it. Jesus didn't name the story. In fact, I've heard it called the prodigal father. We call it the prodigal son because he was wasteful with his inheritance. He went out and spent it. But look how wasteful the father is with his love. He just throws it away at his sons. So I think that's honestly a better name for it, because the story is not about the sin or failing or repentance of the sons, but it's about the love of the father. In fact, I would claim that this particular story is most important to Christ because it encapsulates in a very complete way the entire of salvation history and the way God loves us.

parent, and all parents can learn from him. Typically, as men and women, we go to extremes of justice and compassion. We can either be too fixated on the rules to such a degree that we end up pushing the ones we love away, or we can be so fixated on gentleness and compassion that we don't make enough rules and we don't help the ones that we love. You see, the father in the story today is the perfect balance of the two. He reveals to us perfect parenting, or since today is Catechetical Sunday, perfect teaching, a good teacher or catechist. The first thing we have to note about the father is if you live in his house, you follow his rules. Remember, the older brother at the end comments on how, "I have always served you, Father. I've always been obedient to your requests." And the father is greatly pleased by this obedience. And in fact, he expects his son and his servants to be just as obedient if they're living in his house. The father says, "I make the rules. I'm the master of the house. You live in my house, you follow my rules." We see there the necessity and the importance of rules, of laws, of justice. Because without order, you can't have a community of people living together, right? It's chaotic. And so there have to be rules in a home or in a church, or in society. Without the rules, chaos. No unity whatsoever. But the problem of those of us, men and others, who can be overly fixated on the rules is that we forget that the purpose of the rules is not the rules. There's not some higher good that the rules kind of possess that makes them above other things. The only purpose of the rules is for the sake of the community, meaning the people involved. They serve the people. Which is why the father is far more concerned about his relationship with his sons than the rules, although he never negates the rules. The rules are only meant to assist their relationship as a family. That's why they're there, and that's why they must be obeyed. That's why with both of the sons, when they're struggling to live within the rules of the father's house, they leave the house. The younger son takes his money and he goes to a distant country. He doesn't want to be in his father's house. He doesn't want to follow his father's rules. And that's the right response. If you don't want to follow the rules, you don't live in the house. But the older son does the exact same thing. He's coming in from the field. He finds out about the party because his younger brother is back, and he's jealous. He's envious and resentful of the father's compassion, and so he refuses to enter the father's house. "I don't want to be in your home if you're going to live like this, Dad." He's resentful. He doesn't think the father is following his own rules. "Your son doesn't deserve this party, right? He's a sinner. He squandered your money." And technically, he's right. And so he refuses to enter the father's house. Because you can't live in the father's house if you're not following the father's rules. But the father shows us that the rules are only meant to serve his relationship with his children. Because what does the father himself do when his boys don't want to come home? He goes out of the house himself to find them. With the younger brother, the gospel tells us that while still a great distance off, the father sees him. That means that the father was probably standing out in his front yard, looking down the road, hoping that his boy would come home. And what does he do? He doesn't stand there and wait, say, "Oh yeah, that boy's going to get it when he gets here. He's been breaking my rules and wasting his inheritance." No, he runs to him. He leaves the house further to go to his son and to meet him halfway. And before the son can even apologize, the father embraces him and hugs him. Now, of course, the father does not restore him to his position of sonship until after he apologizes. That's an important rule. But he's already embraced him. He's already shown him, "I love you. I'm going to forgive you. Just apologize. Just repent." You see, the meekness and the compassion

0: of the Father. Even though he has been treated abominably by his younger son. Because when the younger son said, "Father, I want my share of the inheritance now, that should come to me." What is he saying? "But Dad, I wish you were dead so that I could have the inheritance that would come to me when you're dead." That's about as offensive as a son could be to his father. And the father doesn't throw him out of the house penniless because he's an ungrateful son. He says to him, "My son, then I will be dead to you." And he gives him the inheritance. See, Jesus is explaining to us that this is how God the Father loves us, because this is how Jesus loves us. In the exact same way, with such meekness and compassion, still pointing out sin and the need for repentance for those who don't follow God's rules. But Jesus, who loves us just like the Father, does the same thing. We said, "Jesus, we'd rather you be dead." And he said, "So be it. I'll be dead for you." Such humility. But it's so hard for these boys and for all of us to really understand the heart of the Father. Again, it's not the rules, even though they're necessary. The Father only cares about one thing, and he tells us this when he goes out to see his older son. And after that older son shares why he's upset, "Here you are throwing a party after my younger brother wasted your inheritance." This beautiful line of the Father, the only thing the Father really cares about, he says, "My son, you are here with me always." That's it. That's what the Father wants. He wants his children to be with him, which is why he's willing to die to himself in regards to his younger son and plead with his older son just for the sake of having them in his house. But it's that balance of perfect parenting. You can't negate the laws of Christ, the commandments and the teachings, the reality of sin and the need for repentance just because of compassion. But you can't ever allow the rules and sometimes the punishments that need to be inflicted to take away your gaze from the fact that the most important thing is the person and the relationship that God wants us to have. Again, we typically go to extremes. We obsess either on the rules to the detriment of the person, or in our mind, we think we're putting the person first, but we completely negate the rules. But ultimately, what we have to take away from this is how much the Father loves us. Now, when we sin and we say, "Father, I wish you were dead. I wish you weren't in my life," he says, "So be it. I respect your choice. But I will wait for you. And if you repent, I will forgive you." And he doesn't just wait. He comes after us. St. Augustine calls God, and I love this image, the hound of heaven. The hound of heaven. He hunts you down. He goes out looking for you, even though you have abandoned him. And he's willing to suffer anything, even his own humiliation, so that you could come home and be with him. And that's true for each one of us. And of course, the two parables that Jesus begins the gospel with today, he expresses that when he says to us that there is more rejoicing among the angels in heaven over one sinner, just one who repents, than over all the righteous. That's why there's an eternal party in heaven, so to speak. Because of all of the sinners who have come home. In the name of the Father, and of the Son, and of the Holy Spirit.
1: Today's gospel passage from Matthew chapter 13 presents the parable of the sower. It's the first of several parables our Lord would give on the kingdom of heaven. And collectively, they're known as the parables of the kingdom. Our Lord used parables to reach ordinary, simple folk, the average person who could identify with, understand more easily what our Lord wanted to communicate, particularly the most profound divine and heavenly mysteries, the gospel. Today's parable compares the kingdom of heaven to a sower who sows the seed in the ground with the expectation, of course, that it would bear fruit, much good fruit. Of course, God is the divine sower who casts the seed of his word, his truth, upon all kinds of ground, that is, to all types of individuals whose hearts and souls resemble one type of ground or another, as described by our Lord, whether it be the hard, well-beaten path, the hard heart, or the rocky ground, or the ground with thorn bushes, or finally, the good, rich soil. Our Lord explains each of these, and first, the well-beaten path. He describes those whose hearts are like hard, well-beaten paths as those who hear the word of the kingdom without understanding it. And the evil one comes and steals away what was sown in their heart. These individuals have the opportunity to hear the word of God, God's truth, but let it pass them by, almost as if they receive nothing, kind of in one ear and out the other. Then there are those who hear God's word, but their hearts are rocky, resembling rocky ground. They hear God's word and are seemingly receptive, excited about what they hear, joyful, enthusiastic, but only superficially, and this lasts only for a short while. And the reason it doesn't last for too long is because, as Jesus says, you know, they encounter trials, tribulations, persecutions on account of the gospel. In adverse conditions, these kind of individuals are quick to abandon God, Christ, the church, in order to seek a more comfortable, convenient, and less demanding way of life. Being followers of Christ, Catholics, for convenience's sake, when it gets inconvenient, they abandon ship. And then there are those whose hearts are like ground that have thorns growing in them, so that upon hearing the word of God, it is choked up by those thorns. Thorns, as Jesus said, of worldly anxiety and the lure of riches. So they too give up on God, Christ, and the church, in preference to what the world has to offer them. Pleasures, power, popularity, etc. A pitiful, option in comparison to what God offers to us, eternal life. Finally, there are those whose hearts resemble the good, rich soil, who hear the word of God. They welcome it. They seek to understand it, appreciate it, allow it to transform their lives, and bear much good fruit for God's kingdom. Some 100-fold, others 60-fold, and others 30-fold. And of course, this is what our Lord expects of you and me, to bear much good fruit, be this good soil. We've already come to know and to believe in God's word. That's why we're here today for Holy Mass. That's why we remain faithful to Christ and the church. We've already come to believe in him, his word. Must we do anything more? In order to bear much good fruit, as God intends, yes, more needs to be done. The word of God is like spiritual food, food for the soul. And in order to actually be nourished by it, we have to eat it, as it were, and then digest it, and then be transformed by it. Similar to the food we eat. We must eat it, digest it, and be transformed by it. And so this is what's lacking. And not so much that Catholics, Christians, disbelieve in our Lord, His teaching, although that is a problem, we must admit. But it's this lack of taking it in, digesting it, as it were, and being transformed by it. In the scriptures, there are several references to the Word of God, you know, comparing it to food that is to be eaten. For example, the prophet Jeremiah once prayed to God, saying, "Your words were found, and I ate them. And your words became for me a joy and the delight of my heart." St. Paul assures St. Timothy that by listening to his instructions, he will be nourished on the words of the faith and of the sound teaching that you have followed. Jesus himself repeats what he first spoke through Moses long ago, that one does not live by bread alone, but by every word that comes from the mouth of the Lord. When about to read sacred scripture, St. Bernard of Clairvaux advises, read so as to devour. Read so as to devour. Not just to read, to accumulate information, but to devour God's word. Really take it in. Feed upon it. Be nourished by it as God intends. We need this spiritual strength in our times. Much spiritual strength is needed to withstand and overcome and defeat the neo-paganism that threatens to take over our culture, our society, and in the process, wreak havoc in the church. We need to heed the words of St. Paul in Ephesians chapter 6 and take up the helmet of salvation and the sword of the Spirit, which is the Word of God. So it's not enough to merely believe in God's Word and truth, to listen to it, to read it from time to time. That is, if we want to bear much good fruit, we have to do more. We have to think about, ponder on God's truth, God's Word. Meditate and reflect on it. Pray on it and pray with it. We can do this by practicing Lectio Divina, which means divine reading, a practice that comes to us from long ago, from the monks of old. We pray with the scriptures throughout the day. Similarly, we can set aside time, perhaps each day, a little bit of time, maybe even like 10 minutes or so, for mental prayer or meditation using the scriptures or good spiritual books based on God's word and truth. In this way, we actually eat, feed upon, and are nourished by God's word and are enabled to bear then much good fruit. And then will the inspired words from Isaiah heard in today's first reading be fulfilled in us? My word shall not return to me void, but shall do my will, achieving the end for which I sent it. And that end is described very well by St. Paul in today's second reading from Romans chapter 8, namely that we share in the glorious freedom of the children of God. So dear brothers and sisters, take up the word of God anew. And don't just read it, but as St. Bernard advises, to eat it, devour it every day. Praise be Jesus and Mary.

0: the litany of the most precious blood of Jesus. In the name of the Father, and of the Son, and of the Holy Spirit. Amen. Lord, have mercy. Christ, have mercy. Lord, have mercy. Christ, hear us. Christ, graciously hear us. God, the Father of heaven, have mercy on us. God, the Son, Redeemer of the world, have mercy on us. God, the Holy Spirit, have mercy on us. Holy Trinity, one God, have mercy on us. Blood of Christ, only begotten Son of the Eternal Father, save us. 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Lamb of God, who takes away the sins of the world, spare us, O Lord. Lamb of God, who takes away the sins of the world, graciously hear us, O Lord. Lamb of God, who takes away the sins of the world, have mercy on us, O Lord. Thou hast redeemed us, O Lord, in thy blood, and made us for our God a kingdom. Let us pray. Almighty and eternal God, thou hast appointed thy only begotten Son, the Redeemer of the world, and willed to be appeased by his blood. Grant, we beg of thee, that we may worthily adore the price of our salvation, and through its power be safeguarded from the evils of the present life, so that we may rejoice in its fruits forever in heaven, through the same Christ our Lord. Amen. In the name of the Father, and of the Son, and of the Holy Spirit. Amen.
1: We often talk about the worst case scenario. We say, well, it could be worse. What is the worst case scenario? There are a lot of scary ones in the news today, from ongoing conflicts in the Middle East to violence in urban centers near your city, the persecution of Christians everywhere. You've got tensions rising with North Korea. You've got the threat of nuclear weapons. But for Christians, the worst case scenario is to die in mortal sin, to leave this life outside God's friendship, because we want reality on our terms. And God gives us what we really want forever. If Jesus is not the Lord of everything, he's the Lord of nothing. So let's ask him to keep us far from the lukewarmness that leads us to take our faith for granted. G.K. Chesterton once said that the best way to love something is to know it can be lost. I'm Patrick Coffin at patrickcoffin.media. Be a saint. What else is there?
2: in boys. They want to be like the old man, so they smoke. Some of them even inhale. This would be an excellent moment for a commercial.
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1: Hello, family. 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
1: Amen.
0: The grace of our Lord Jesus Christ, and the love of God, and the communion of the Holy Spirit be with you all.
1: Amen.
0: Brothers and sisters, let us acknowledge our sins and so prepare ourselves to celebrate the sacred mysteries. I confess to Almighty God and to you, my brothers and sisters, that I have greatly sinned in my thoughts and in my words, in what I have done and in what I have failed to do, through my most grievous fault. Therefore, I ask Blessed Mary, ever Virgin, all the angels and saints, and you, my brothers and sisters, to pray for me to the Lord our God. May Almighty God have mercy on us, forgive us our sins, and bring us to everlasting life.
1: Amen.

0: Let us pray. O God, who were pleased to choose Blessed Mary as the virginal chamber where your word would dwell, grant, we pray, that under her protection, we may participate joyfully in her commemoration. Through our Lord Jesus Christ, your Son, who lives and reigns with you in the unity of the Holy Spirit, God forever and ever.
1: Amen.
2: A reading from the book of Job. Job answered the Lord and said, I know that you can do all things, and that no purpose of yours can be hindered. I have dealt with great things that I do not understand, things too wonderful for me, which I cannot know. I had heard of you by word of mouth, but now my eye has seen you. Therefore, I disown what I have said, and repent in dust and ashes. Thus the Lord blessed the latter days of Job more than his earlier ones, for he had 14,000 sheep, 6,000 camels, 1,000 yoke of oxen, and 1,000 she-asses. And he had 7 sons and 3 daughters, of whom he called the first Jemima, the second Keziah, and the third Keren Hapuk. In all the land, no other women were as beautiful as the daughters of Job. And their father gave them an inheritance along with their brothers. After this, Job lived 140 years, and he saw his children, his grandchildren, and even his great-grandchildren. Then Job died, old and full of years.

The 72 disciples returned rejoicing and said to Jesus, "Lord, even the demons are subject to us because of your name." Jesus said, "I have observed Satan fall like lightning from the sky. Behold, I have given you the power to tread upon serpents and scorpions and upon the full force of the enemy, and nothing will harm you. Nevertheless, do not rejoice because the spirits are subject to you, but rejoice because your names are written in heaven." At that very moment, he rejoiced in the Holy Spirit and said, "I give you praise, Father, Lord of heaven and earth, for although you have hidden these things from the wise and the learned, you have revealed them to the childlike. Yes, Father, such has been your gracious will. All things have been handed over to me by my Father. No one knows who the Son is except the Father, and who the Father is except the Son, and anyone to whom the Son wishes to reveal him." Turning to the disciples in private, he said, "Blessed are the eyes that see what you see. For I say to you, many prophets and kings desired to see what you see, but did not see it, and to hear what you hear, but did not hear it."

There is a TV series that Brother Leo and I have enjoyed watching called Marvel's Agents of S.H.I.E.L.D., and we've completed watching all 7 seasons and are now working our way through the series a second time. And there are many enjoyable qualities about the show, from the writing, direction, interesting characters, dialogue, and the situations in which the characters are placed. And the show touches upon a variety of themes, including some religious themes, and explores them from the unique perspectives of the characters. It also touches upon some interesting moral questions and how we might approach them as human beings. And one of the characters, whose name is Gideon Malik, is a villainous billionaire who is only interested in seeking power. And his family has traditionally been involved with an evil terrorist organization known as Hydra, which has ties to Nazi Germany. And for over a century, the Malik family has attempted to achieve the goal of world domination. And once Gideon Malik finally manages to bring this alien to Earth, the alien returns the favor by granting Malik the sense of raw power that he craves. And in one episode, the alien, whose name is Hive, persuades Malik to purchase the Transia Corporation, which has designed a prototype exoskeleton that Hive believes will give Malik a sense of true power. And once the transaction is complete, Hive then convinces Malik to put on the exoskeleton so that he will be able to experience true power. And with his new power, Hive then tells Malik to crush the former CEO of Transia. And at first, Malik is hesitant, but Hive says to him, "I know you've had people killed. You've even considered shooting someone. But to drain a man's life with your own hand, to feel the life go out from inside of him, this is what Hive considers true power, the ability to take a man's life with one's own hands." And Hive successfully convinces Malik, who proceeds to crush the man's head with the aid of the exoskeleton. And the scene raises an interesting question about the nature of power. According to the dictionary, the word power is defined as the ability to do something or to act in a particular way, especially as a faculty or quality. And this definition suggests that power does not necessarily mean carrying out a particular action, but that one possesses the ability to carry out that action. And in the case of Gideon Malik, the exoskeleton gave him the power, the ability, to crush a person's skull. And yet this is not the sense in which the villain Hive is talking about power. Another definition of power is physical strength and force exerted by something or someone. And this is the sense in which Hive is referring to power, that is, the act of taking a man's life from him. Hive is not content with simply having the ability to end a person's life, but wants to actualize that ability. For Hive, true power lies in the destruction of life. On the other hand, what is the meaning of true power according to a divine perspective? And how does our Lord Jesus Christ perceive true power? Ordinarily speaking, mere human beings have no power over the demonic, just as Gideon Malik had no power on his own to crush another man's head. Jesus, who has power over unclean spirits, shares his power with 72 of his disciples, whom he sends out into every town and place. And upon sending them out, our Lord had said to them, whenever you enter a town and they receive you, eat what is set before you. Heal the sick in it and say to them, the kingdom of God has come near to you. In other words, Jesus grants his power to his disciples for the purpose of performing works of healing and proclaiming the kingdom of God. And this power is given to them not for their own self-serving purposes, but for the purpose of evangelization. However, when the disciples return, they become fixated on the power that they have exercised over demons, rather than focusing on the goal of that power, which is to proclaim the gospel of the kingdom.
The villain Hive from the TV show was so fixated on his power over others that he later failed to see how his power would ultimately destroy him, which it does. And thus, our Lord senses the need to redirect the focus of his disciples towards the kingdom of heaven. And upon seeing his disciples rejoice over their power over demons, Jesus acknowledges this power and says, "I have observed Satan fall like lightning from the sky. Behold, I have given you the power to tread upon serpents and scorpions and upon the full force of the enemy, and nothing will harm you." But then he cautions his disciples about their rejoicing over power. They should not be rejoicing in their power over evil spirits, but rather rejoice in the fact that their names are written in heaven. The power they possess is only a means to an end. It is not an end in itself. And those who seek power, who only seek power, will eventually lose it. Whereas those who exercise the power that is given by the Lord for the sake of the kingdom of heaven will enjoy the fruits of their efforts for all eternity. The power that our Lord grants to his disciples is not the primary focus, but is a tool that is meant to serve the mission of evangelization. Our Lord does not wield his power arbitrarily, according to his personal whims and fancies, but places his power at the service of the salvation of souls. And for Jesus, power is not for the sake of the powerful, so that they might subjugate those who lack power, but rather it is supposed to be placed at the service of others. It's a perpetual temptation for us to become fixated on power to the detriment of the kingdom of heaven. The Lord Jesus may have power over life and death, but he does not exercise this power arbitrarily. He exercises true power not by crushing his enemies, like Gideon Malek, but by placing himself at the service of others. He does not wish to destroy his enemies. And we were all his enemies when we were in sin, but rather to call them to repentance and conversion of mind and heart. He does not use coercive power to counteract any worldly or demonic power, but rather lays down his life for the salvation of all. And he teaches his disciples not to rejoice in the exercise of power, but to rejoice in the kingdom of heaven, which we are to pursue before anything else in this world. In a word, we are called to become like children. As our Lord himself has said, "I give you praise, Father, Lord of heaven and earth, for although you have hidden these things from the wise and the learned, you have revealed them to the childlike. Truly I say to you, whoever does not receive the kingdom of God like a child shall not enter it." And so may the Lord grant us this grace to become like children, so that we might enter the kingdom of God.

0: The Father gave his Son to Mary so that the world would receive him through her. Therefore, we ask that she intercede for us now as we offer the following petitions.
1: For the church, that the good seeds nurtured by Christ's love may continue to grow throughout the world. We pray to the Lord. That the countries of our world may wisely use their resources for the sake of those who suffer. We pray to the Lord. That through the prayers of Mary, the mother of Jesus, we may promote a new appreciation for the dignity of women, of marriage, and of motherhood. We pray to the Lord. That the Lord will bless with his peace those who sleep in death. We pray to the Lord.
0: And we pray for an end to all wars and conflicts throughout the world. We pray that all people might accept the peace and justice of Christ in their hearts, to expel all violence from our hearts, and to allow dialogue and diplomacy to reign. We pray to the Lord. Father of mercy, you gave us Mary to be a model of humility and docility and holiness. In her, we find an advocate, a mediatrix, and above all, a mother who always leads us to Jesus. Like her, help us to be humble of heart, docile to your will, and clothed in the garment of holiness. We make our prayer through Christ our Lord.
2: Amen.

Pray, brothers and sisters, that my sacrifice and yours may be acceptable to God, the Almighty Father. May the offerings your people make in commemoration of Blessed Mary be acceptable to you, O Lord, for by her virginity she pleased you, and in humility conceived your Son, our Lord, who lives and reigns forever and ever.

thanks. Lord, Holy Father, Almighty and Eternal God, and to praise, bless, and glorify your name in veneration of the Blessed Ever Virgin Mary. For by the overshadowing of the Holy Spirit, she conceived your only begotten Son, and without losing the glory of virginity, brought forth

You are indeed holy, O Lord, and all you have created rightly gives you praise. For through your Son, our Lord Jesus Christ, by the power and working of the Holy Spirit, you give life to all things and make them holy. And you never cease to gather a people to yourself so that from the rising of the sun to its setting, a pure sacrifice may be offered to your name. Therefore, O Lord, we humbly implore you, by the same Spirit, graciously make holy these gifts we have brought to you for consecration, that they may become the body and blood of your Son, our Lord Jesus Christ, at whose command we celebrate these mysteries. From the night he was betrayed, he himself took bread, and giving you thanks, he said the blessing, broke the bread, and gave it to his disciples, saying, "Take this, all of you, and eat of it, for this is my body, which will be given up for you."

a similar way, when supper was ended, he took the chalice, and giving you thanks, he said the blessing, and gave the chalice to his disciples, saying, Take this, all of you, and drink from it, for this is the chalice of my blood, the blood of the new and eternal covenant, which will be poured out for you and for many for the forgiveness of sins. Do this in memory of me.

Therefore, O Lord, as we celebrate the memorial of the saving passion of your Son, his wondrous resurrection and ascension into heaven, and as we look forward to his second coming, we offer you in thanksgiving this holy and living sacrifice.

With your servant, Leo R. Pope and Stephen R. Bishop, the order of bishops, all the clergy, and the entire people you have gained for your own. Listen graciously to the prayers of this family whom you have summoned before you. In your compassionate, merciful Father, gather to yourself all your children scattered throughout the world. To our departed brothers and sisters, and to all who were pleasing to you at their passing from this life, give kind admittance to your kingdom. There we hope to enjoy forever the fullness of your glory through Christ our Lord, whom we bestow on the world all that is good.

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1: Lord.

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1: For those who cannot now receive Jesus in the Blessed Sacrament, we offer the following prayer. Eternal Father, I offer up to Thee my intellect, that it may learn to know Thee alone. Sweetest Jesus, I offer up to Thee my memory, that it may remember Thee alone. Holy Spirit, Spirit of charity, I offer up to Thee my will, that Thou mayest enkindle and warm it by Thy divine love. Adorn my soul with Thy seven gifts, and let me become Thy pure temple. Fill me with Thy grace, and prepare my heart to receive spiritually my God. Jesus, my God, as I am unable to receive Thee sacramentally, do Thou receive me into Thy heart, and unite me so perfectly with it that nothing may ever be able to separate me, even for a moment, from Thee. Engulf my misery and my nothingness in the abyss of Thy mercy, that I, changed into Thee, may henceforth live only for Thee, by Thee, and in Thee. Come, therefore, Thou, my only satisfaction, come to take possession of this heart which belongs to Thee, and cannot live one moment without Thee. Amen.

0: Let us pray. Having been made partakers of this spiritual food, we pray, O Lord our God, that steadily imitating the Blessed Virgin Mary, we may always be found intent on service of the Church, and may know the joys of doing your will. Through Christ our Lord.
1: Amen.
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0: Jesus wants to cultivate our lives like a vineyard so that we'll flourish. Yet we often prefer to give in to worldly anxiety instead of trusting in his tender care. What will it take for us to trust him more so as to produce good fruit for the kingdom? Find out more next on Breaking the Bread. In this Sunday's gospel, Jesus returns to the Old Testament symbol of Israel as God's vineyard to teach about life in the church, the kingdom of God. And that's how the symbolism and meaning of this Sunday's first reading and psalm are easily understood. God is the owner, and the house of Israel is the vineyard. A cherished vine, Israel was plucked from Egypt and transplanted in a fertile land, especially spaded and prepared by the Lord, hedged about by the city walls of Jerusalem, watched over by the towering temple. But the vineyard produced no good grapes for the wine, a symbol for the holy lives God wanted for his people. So the Lord allowed his vineyard to be overrun by foreign invaders, as Isaiah foresees in this Sunday's first reading. Jesus picks up the story where Isaiah leaves off, even using Isaiah's words to describe the vineyard's winepress, hedge, and watchtower. Israel's religious leaders, the tenants in the parable, have learned nothing from Isaiah or Israel's past. Instead of producing good fruit through repentance and humility, they've killed the owner's servants, the prophets sent to gather the harvest of faithful souls. In a dark foreshadowing of his own crucifixion outside Jerusalem, Jesus says the tenants' final outrage will be to seize the owner's son and to kill him outside the vineyard walls. For this, the vineyard, which Jesus calls the kingdom of God, will be taken away and given to new tenants, faithful people who will make up the church and produce good fruit. We are each a vine in the Lord's vineyard, grafting onto the true vine of Christ, called to bear fruits of righteousness in him and to be the first fruits of a new creation. We need to take care that we don't let ourselves become overgrown with the thorns and briars of worldly anxiety. As this Sunday's epistle advises, we need to fill our hearts and minds with holy intention and virtuous deeds, rejoicing always that the Lord is near. This is Scott Hahn for Breaking the Bread.
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2: 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Saint Theodore Guérin was a courageous missionary who brought Catholic education for girls to the American frontier. Born in France, Anne-Thérèse Guérin entered the Sisters of Providence after her father's death. Taking the name Sister Theodore, she devoted herself to teaching and caring for the sick. In 1840, she and five sisters traveled to Indiana to establish a new religious community. Despite poverty, illness, harsh weather, and opposition, she trusted God's providence. The sisters operated schools for girls, cared for orphans, and brought hope to families across the frontier. Theodore died in 1856 and was canonized in 2006. She established 12 schools, 2 orphanages, and left behind a thriving religious community, the Sisters of Providence of St. Mary of the Woods, with about 300 sisters serving today. May the life of St. Theodore Guérin inspire you to grow closer to Christ today. St. Theodore, pray for us. To sign up for the Daily Saint emails, please visit EWTN.com/Daily Saint.
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4: This is a Digital Moment with Sandra McDevitt. Did you know what a St. Michael's stone is? Mark Gargano in Italy has long been a pilgrimage site where St. Michael the Archangel is said to have appeared in the 5th century. The small white stone taken from the interior of the cave are classified as sacramentals. The stones are known as devotional sacramentals because, of course, angels don't leave behind personal effects. Catholics use these stones in prayer to seek St. Michael's intervention to ward off spiritual or physical harm. A bishop, at the direction of St. Michael, blessed the stones during a 17th century plague. The stones can be acquired through the shrine's custodian at Gargano, which will include a certificate of authenticity. I'm Sandra McDevitt for EWTN Radio.
5: 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We talk about marriage and how we are to lead our spouse to the faith. 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
2: The question of the week is, am I truly equipped to be doing this?
3: Oh, Jack, don't say that. That's yourself. You're doing a great job.
4: I'm really proud of you,
5: am
4: man.
5: Am I truly equipped to be doing this?
3: Is this really a question?
5: Man, this is bold.
3: Really the question. This is a great question.
5: It is.
3: Am I truly equipped to be doing this? I'm going to shoot for it.
5: I want you to shoot for it. I want him to
2: shoot for it, Aaron.
3: Okay.
5: He made that one.
4: He made both of them.
5: This is the best episode of all time.
3: You're not equipped to be doing this. Right?
2: That's sad.
3: So here's the deal. I love answering this question, and I like to refer to this often. The Christian life is designed to be impossible, right? The way that we're called to live is by definition countercultural. It by definition fights against our very instinct for self-preservation and elevation, and it can only happen in surrender to Jesus. Now, of course, the counterpoint is that, yes, of course you're equipped, because the mission of Jesus is that he equips those who are in relationship with him by virtue of the relationship. So to the degree that you are in relationship with Jesus, yeah, you're equipped. We see this executed so beautifully in the Gospels, and probably the most consistent or clearest place is in the Great Commission. And I am a fan of Mark's version of this, but I'll shoot to Matthew. This is kind of the one that most of us might be accustomed to. It's the last thing that Jesus says in the Gospel. All authority in heaven and on earth has been given to me. This is Matthew chapter 28. Go therefore and make disciples of all nations, baptizing them in the name of the Father and of the Son and of the Holy Spirit. That's impossible, right? Make disciples of all nations, baptizing them in the name of the Father and the Son and the Holy Spirit, teaching them to observe all that I have commanded you. But it's made possible by the final declaration, behold, I am with you always to the close of the age. So usually the solution to most of the problems that people will bring to me seeking advice is, have you talked to Jesus about this, right? Have we brought this meaningfully to prayer? What's the Lord speaking? How's your connection with him? Because when that starts to break apart, like, nothing makes sense. Mm-hmm. Dan, I think you told me this one time that there was a priest, a spiritual director who was speaking into some problem. And he identified that whenever I talk to a priest who is considering leaving the priesthood because of some devastating thing, my first question for him is always, when did you stop praying? Mm. Like, when did you break out of that connection place with Jesus? Because aside from that, nothing is possible. Ministry is not possible. Like, this thing we're doing doesn't make any sense in the world. So are you equipped? I hope so. But it's going to be to the degree that you are in connection with him.
5: Yeah, that's the paraphrase I was getting too, is that you're equipped to the degree that you're connected to Jesus. Mm-hmm. And I think I remember when I was like early in my conversion, I almost felt like a sadness with that, is that I was like, man, doesn't that just give in to my own inadequacy? You know, like this thing that I had been fearful of forever. And then I then later discovered it to probably be the single most freeing thing I've ever experienced. Mm-hmm. That, like, actually, I don't have to take all of this on myself. This thing that I'm doing, whatever you're asking about, like, am I equipped to be doing this? This is, like, you engaging it on your
3: by
5: own.
3: Elon Musk.
5: right. Or one of his robots, you know? Not that we need to get into the AI debate again. Have we had that on here? I think we did. I just do think, like, whatever this is, it's like you may want to be able to say, like, I did that thing and conquered it, but I found it to be so much more freeing to go, like, yeah, like, let me testify to you how this thing happened, and actually getting out of the way of the better story.
3: Yeah. One more piece here. I think that in asking a question like this, and even in giving the response that I have, oftentimes we assume that, like, when Jesus partners with me, congratulations, we've now achieved the bare minimum. Like, that is not the story of the gospel. The story of the gospel is, when Jesus partners with you, like, in the presence of the light, the darkness flees. Mm-hmm. In partnership with Jesus, like, we become not only, you know, equipped, but we become equipped with the equipment of the saints, mm-hmm. with, like, the superpowers of the Holy Spirit. Mm-hmm. So, Jesus is not about the work of bringing about the bare minimum, but when we're in relationship with him, like, victory is guaranteed.
4: Yeah, that's awesome. Can I'll do my two cents. I'll follow up on yours, and then I'll just go right into my two cents.
5: Nice. Come on, guys.
6: I love it.